fresh-based takes on traditional comfort foods being served at restaurants all across the country. In Portland, I'm meeting a chef making crunchy fried chicken without the bird. And in New York, I'm sampling a Big Apple staple, cheesecake. But this one happens to be raw and vegan. But first up, I'm

0: experience for a plant-based generation. 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Lexi Jarris is the co-founder of the up-and-coming chain.
1: What inspired you to start this place?
2: I and my partners, it was a time in the vegan space in LA where there wasn't just a really good casual vegan burger. I felt like in order to get that like fix for a burger, I had to go somewhere with like white tablecloths and like you had to be waited on.
0: In 2018, Lexi founded Monty's with Bill Fold and Nick Adler. Lexi and Bill both work in the music industry. He's a festival producer, and Lexi is a creative consultant for Coachella. Nick brought the culinary chops as a former food director for music festivals.
2: I think because we all come from music, when it came time to like market and brand and like strategize how to grow, we were all coming at it from such like a non-traditional viewpoint.
0: The Monty's team runs their business differently from many restaurants. They focus on creating digital buzz with celebrity milkshake collabs, pop-ups at festivals, and lots of merch. While Monty's now has 5 locations and millions of burgers sold, they make more money from their swag, like hats, t-shirts, and mugs, than the food. The star of said merch and the brand's namesake is Lexi's adorable schnoodle mix.
1: How did Monty become the mascot? He's lucky. He's a lucky pup.
2: He's very lucky. He was found essentially on the streets of Riverside, which is kind of nuts. We looked for his owners. They were nowhere to be found. So after a few weeks, I was like, this is my son now. But it really kind of, again, kind of goes to show like the playfulness and like the headspace we were in when we started Monty's. Do work a lot with animal rescues now, and that is kind of something that's like in our ethos. We care a lot about animals, obviously, but not just eating less of them, but also giving some like fluffy guys and then around the LA area homes.
0: Monty's is dedicated to getting pets adopted, from dogs to cats and even guinea pigs. But their main mission is to change how people see vegan food.
1: I think what's really interesting is that there is this stigma and this stereotype that vegan food has to be super healthy, right?
2: When I first became vegan, a lot of my friends that aren't vegan would have dinner with me and they would leave and be like, I'm still hungry. I hate when Lexi picks the restaurant. I think if you come here, I highly doubt that someone will leave here. I mean, still being hungry. It's lots of tots, lots of shake, lots of burger. To me, I feel that anytime someone is eating a plant-based meal instead of a meal that has like dairy, meat, whatever, that's just kind of a win for like the animals, the planet, their health, all that good stuff.
1: I love that. Tell me about the future of Monty's. Where do you want to take this?
2: Yes, I mean, honestly, like the sky's the limit. Like, I don't want to say too big, but we're all definitely thinking like as big as America wants us to be.
1: Amazing. I'm so hungry now. I want everything. I will...

0: Okay, Gemma, you are going to show me how to make the Monty's Good Burger.
1: Let's do it.
0: Let's go.
2: Making a Monty's Burger isn't all that different from prepping a beef patty. First up, Gemma oils the grill so the Impossible patties don't stick.
3: And then we're going to smash those patties down. So I am going to use both spatulas and really get that squeezing out the edges there, as you can see.
0: Nice.
3: Number one. Number two.
0: Perfect.
3: Awesome. And now we're going to have those just crisp up and cook on one side. And then we're going to flip them. Flip it.
0: Check that out. Gorgeous. Good thing I didn't screw that up on camera.
3: Right.
2: Next up, two slices of vegan cheese.
3: And now I'm going to have you spray a little bit of water on the outside there, creating some steam.
0: All right.
3: Perfect.
0: Nice. That's going to get all melty and
3: delicious. Melty, cheesy, delicious.
0: We love it.
3: Next, we're going to raise this and add some grilled onion.
0: My favorite. This is like your entire store of grilled onions. All right. Perfect.
3: Perfect. Perfect. All right.
0: And that's it.
3: Ready to go.
2: To finish the burger, we get the perfect toast on our buns.
0: See you later.
2: Time for the Monty's house bread. It's similar to a Thousand Island sauce. And what burger is complete without a pickle?
3: Three juicy house-made pickles.
2: Now the patty meets the bun.
3: To your bottom
0: this
3: bun.
0: This is the best part of my day. Okay. This is going straight on here.
3: There you go.
0: I feel like I'm hired. I don't want to be forward, but okay.
3: I think you might be. This is the final step, though. This is the important part.
0: Okay.
3: To build it all together.
0: All right.
3: Yeah, but you're going to fold that forward. Gorgeous.
0: Okay, I am so excited to eat this. I want to try everything else on your menu. Should we go find Lexi?
3: Let's do it.
0: Let's do it.
3: Okay, I'm ready? So
1: cheers.
3: Ready?
0: Cheers.
3: Ah!
0: Okay. I can't.
1: It's just goes, you remember?
0: It's better. This is so insane.
1: Because it has your touch.
0: Lexi, what does it mean to you to have this amazing and plant-based contribution to California burger culture?
1: This is our Culver City location. This is definitely our most family-friendly location. We have customers that like come in strollers with their parents, obviously, and they get like pins and stickers and things like that. But like, these kids are gonna grow up with us around the corner from us. I think that's so, just like, brings me a lot of joy.
0: Especially growing up in California, and this was such a big part of my culture, like getting a burger whenever, going to the beach, and I feel like I can have that experience again in a plant-based way. So thank you and cheers.
1: It means the world. Thank you so much.
0: Have to take a picture.
1: Please.
0: Because this just feels right.
1: We love photos around here.
3: Cheers.
2: This juicy burger had me craving more comfort food. So I'm off to Portland, where one vegan chef with a unique story is putting his own twist on Southern soul food.

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0: Portland, Oregon is one of the best cities for plant-based living. 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One of my favorite spots is Dirty Lettuce, a vegan soul food eatery helmed by a chef breaking barriers.
1: This is very visually impressive. Like, this literally is taking me back to, like, a KFC bucket.
2: Yes!
0: Alkabulon Morosky is the chef and founder of Dirty Lettuce.
1: How do you feel like you're making vegan food more accessible, more equitable, something that is digestible, no pun intended, yeah. to a wider audience?
2: I feel like a lot of the vegan industry for a long time has had this very, very heavy focus on like making it as healthy and holistic as possible. And that is very important, but it's like there's a reason why McDonald's is like the colossal juggernaut it is, because sometimes people just want to be able to eat something greasy and delicious and feel good in their stomach.
0: Alkabulon's soul food recipes are rooted in the southern cooking traditions from their hometown of Jackson, Mississippi.
1: You grew up in Mississippi, pescatarian, so eating a lot of veggies, no meat. Can you talk to me about what that was like, especially in the South, a very meat-heavy culture?
2: Yeah, it was one of the things that made me want to do this was I spent my whole childhood in the South, like, surrounded by lots of fascinating cuisine, like gumbos, etouffees, and whatnot. I remember always wanting to be able to try and enjoy these different foods and never really having the opportunity to, until I decided to just do it myself. For instance, it means like cookouts are a really, really big thing in the South. And if you don't eat a lot of animal products, then you generally can't really go and engage with them to the same extent everyone else can.
0: Growing up in the South was challenging in different ways for Alkabulon, who is biracial and identifies as gender neutral.
1: Did you feel like you had a sense of belonging growing up?
2: I definitely don't really describe myself as a very masculine person, but being a person that most people ID as just like a black man when they see me meant that there was a lot of intense pressure to like put on a performance of masculinity that just wasn't me at all.
1: And I wonder, was that a reason why you started cooking? Was it a way for you to find a sense of belonging in any way?
2: I did really enjoy when I first started messing around with these recipes in the South was being able to go to people who I'd known for years and were very, very against just like general vegan cooking or like, I need my meat. And being able to come up with something and feed it to them and have them actually enjoy it and be able to go like, okay, this didn't come from a dead animal, but I'm actually enjoying my meal.
0: Alkabulon's mother, who is also a vegetarian, taught them how to cook.
2: And there were always tons and tons of cookbooks all over my household.
0: They loved working with seitan and started developing a line of plant-based meats after college. But in 2019, a new law was proposed in Mississippi that changed Alkabulon's career path.
2: I'd already been devising recipes to move somewhere else for quite a while. And then the Mississippi legislature decided they were going to introduce a bill that would actually ban the labeling of any plant-based product as any kind of meat.
0: While the law ultimately was halted in court, it was a signal for Alkabulon to pack their bags and head west.
1: Why did you choose Portland?
2: So I actually had a marvelous opportunity here. So I started off in Portland in a vegan food pod. So it was like supposed to be the first vegan food pod to appear in the U.S.
0: That pod was Shady Pines Food Court, the country's first all-vegan food cart park that opened in early 2020. While Shady Pines shuttered a year later, it helped introduce Alkabulon's food to the city's vibrant culinary community.
2: I was definitely very well received, and I got to be part of the publicity of like a vegan food pod, all vegan.
0: 1 year after launching their cart, Alkabulon was able to open a brick and mortar spot in 2021. Here, the chef experiments with new seitan meat swaps for southern staples like pork ribs and catfish.
2: I think in a lot of restaurants, if you go and order three different things made of seitan, you're going to get roughly the same seitan prepared in different ways. But I actually make a point to have like a completely different protein blend for each different fake meat that I do.
1: Speaking of all this food, I'm starving. I'm not gonna lie, I caught a glimpse of that fried chicken, and I think I might need it.
2: Ooh, how about if we get back to this kitchen?
1: I'm ready. Let's do it.
2: All right.
1: You make your iconic fried chicken out of seitan. Can you tell me about what seitan is and how you make this delicious chicken?
2: Oh yeah, so seitan is essentially, it is a mass of pure wheat gluten protein. Actually, you would make it by just like taking regular wheat flour and washing it until you have like a sticky protein left over. But these days you can just buy like the dehydrated gluten on its own, which is what we have here, mixed with a whole bunch of different spices.
0: Alkabalon adds a liquid mixture to the wheat gluten. This is the secret behind the different meat textures.
2: Yeah, and the idea that depending on how much like oil, fat, and water you have in your wet blend, you're going to end up with a different final product of your seitan.
0: The next step is similar to making bread. The seitan and liquid mixture are kneaded together.
1: Like, it doesn't feel like dough.
2: Yeah.
1: You know, it feels like something that has a lot more texture and pull to it.
2: Yeah, the weird pseudo-dough.
1: Yeah, it's very much a pseudo-dough.
0: The dough transforms into seitan after simmering in veggie stock. After the seitan cools, it's cut into fillets and soaked overnight. Then the seitan is ready to be breaded and fried.
2: Here is a chicken. A major thing for me with all my seitans is I try to deliberately make them as irregular as possible. Because if you get like an actual piece of meat from an animal, it's not going to be a uniform disc.
1: Right.
0: The process starts with a healthy sprinkle of cayenne. Then, just like a regular dredge, it's covered in flour and a secret spice mix. The egg-free wet mixture is where things really get interesting.
2: Oh yeah, so this is just a blend of mustard, water, a little bit of cornstarch, and my house spice blend.
1: I love that. Mustard. Why mustard?
2: You'll see it sometimes in like old southern fried chicken recipes, not nearly as common as you'll see just like your standard egg or buttermilk wash. It's not as much a flavor thing, it's like a texture thing. Mustard is kind of acidic in a way that reacts with your breading. So yeah, going from there, we get right over into our second dry bath.
1: Here
2: we get pretty weird with it. This is where we're actually building that texture of the chicken by hand.
1: How do you do that? You just kind of...
2: Yeah, so we start by just sort of coating our breading on there, getting a nice pasty, goopy mix. So yeah, that's how it's like, looks like very rough and all over the place, but that's roughly what a piece of chicken is going to look like before we fry it.
1: Wow.
2: It's like very rough, very lumpy. Yeah, we'll check that out.
1: Oh, how cool. Do you trust me to make one?
2: Absolutely.
1: Okay.
2: Yes. Oh, beautiful. All right. So we get these into some oil.
1: Okay. Oh, yes. Let's do it.
0: The seitan chicken fries in canola oil until it's golden brown.
1: I loved my fried chicken. And then I went plant-based and I never had fried chicken. So this is exciting.
2: That's my goal. It's like let people have all the tasty things they ate growing up and not feel guilty about it. Just about ready to pull this up. That is looking pretty happy. That's definitely like the go-to signature is just getting those proper flakes.
1: Wait, do you hear this? You got that?
2: I think you eat with all of your senses, right?
1: Okay. Cheers.
2: Cheers.
1: All right, going for it. Stop. Like, I know this is good, but...
2: That's usually the response I go for.
1: It's so good. Oh my God, I can't even speak. The breading is insane. It literally tastes like chicken.
2: One of the things I realized as I started messing with more and more vegan meat is that a lot of what people associate with a lot of traditional meat that they've eaten is not actually the protein itself, but just the way it's prepared.
1: Right. Cheers. This is delicious. Thank you so much.
2: Oh, thank you for joining.
0: But as delicious as Alkabalon seitan is, their bigger goal is making vegan food more approachable.
1: How do you think that you're making vegan food more equitable?
2: A lot of people, it's like vegan food in general, I think is still a bit overpriced in most markets. Well, honestly, a big thing for me is I try to make sure that if I offer any product on my menu, I can make sure I can provide people with like a big hefty portion size and not charge them $35 for one meal.
0: Up next, a Brooklyn sweet shop that's ditching the dairy and creamy cheesecake.

0: Simply Sweet, a vegan dessert shop in Brooklyn, specializes in raw desserts. That means nothing on the menu is heated above 104 degrees, so you won't find any ovens in here. Opened in 2019, Simply Sweet makes treats that are free from gluten and refined sugar. You'll find anything here to satisfy a sweet tooth, from chocolate bars to creamy cakes and fruity acai bowls.
1: Because I love sweets, everything sweet. 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
0: Alessia Mirpushayeva is the owner and head pastry chef. She moved to the U.S. from Russia in 2012. After landing in New York, Alessia quickly got her start in the food industry at Juice Press, then a fast-growing smoothie and organic food chain with a celebrity following.
1: I fell in love with their food and smoothies and juices. And when I got there, it was like a different world because I've never heard about some ingredients like maca powder, goji berries. I'm like, what?
0: Alessia also worked as a line cook at a private school in Manhattan. That's where she truly fell in love with cooking, whipping up delicious baked goods for the students. When Alessia became a mother a few years ago, she decided to start an eatery of her own.
2: Can you tell me about why you started Simply Sweet?
1: When I was pregnant, I was thinking how I'm going to feed my baby when he's born. And when he was growing up, and then he started to pick food from my plate, I thought I'm gonna give him piece of broccoli, but when I look into my plate, I see like slice of pizza, you know, with sausage, pepperoni, lots of cheese. I'm like,
2: I gotta feed my kid this.
1: Yeah, and then I realized I have to start from myself, to change myself, change my everyday eating habits, so I can be an example for my son.
0: Her first step, lots and lots of research.
1: I'm not a professional chef, so I'm self-taught. And I go to Google every time when I have a question. I took some courses about chocolate, how to make chocolate at home, how to make raw vegan desserts and vegan desserts, not only raw. Yeah, I use Instagram a lot because I follow bloggers and recipe creators. I always try stuff at home. I love to feed my family and hear their feedback, good feedback.
0: After 3 years of running Simply Sweet, being a mom is still Alessia's top priority.
1: And I have a son, he's almost 6 years old, and he likes my dessert. He's a big fan of chocolate. He likes chocolate truffles, chocolate cake. So I try to keep him healthy.
2: You must be the most popular mom in town. Like, do you bake everyone's cake? Or no bake? I keep saying bake, but really there's no baking involved.
1: I don't know. I would say maybe I'm pretty famous here.
0: I had to learn the secrets behind Alessia's unique treats. So she taught me how to make her favorite item on the menu, lemon blueberry cheesecake.
1: It's super easy and literally everybody can make it at home.
2: You're not dealing with an oven. You're sticking it in the freezer, you're letting it set.
1: Yeah,
2: it's a lot. Yeah, it's like low maintenance as well.
1: Yeah.
0: First, the hazelnuts go in, then shredded coconut, and my favorite sugar alternative, dates.
2: I love dates. It's like a part of my life and brand. Yeah.
0: The mixture is blended in a food processor for 2 to 3 minutes.
2: So what should the texture be like, you know, when we know it's done?
1: Yeah, it usually changes the color.
2: Okay.
1: It's like
2: a little darker.
1: Wet.
2: Yeah.
0: The pie crust is then firmly pressed into a mold. The sticky dates help bind the raw ingredients while the base freezes for about 15 minutes.
2: The crust is in our freezer.
1: Yeah.
2: What are we going to do next?
1: So now we are going to make our cheese part.
0: First in, soaked and drained raw cashews. Soaking the cashews makes them easier to blend and ensures a creamy, smooth consistency.
1: Our house-made coconut milk.
2: I love that you make your own coconut milk. So how do you make it?
1: We just mixed coconut butter and filtered water.
2: Coconut butter.
1: Nothing else.
2: I love that. Very minimal.
0: Next up, maple syrup, vanilla extract, lemon juice, and melted coconut oil.
2: Okay, so you've melted and cooled that?
1: Yeah.
2: Okay.
1: It's already melted. And we use coconut oil so it stay firm.
2: Mm.
1: And when you take the cake out of freezer, it doesn't fall apart.
0: The mixture is blended until it's totally smooth with no lumps. Can you believe this creamy filling is completely vegan?
1: Okay, it's perfect. So now we're going to put it in the freezer for like an hour.
2: Okay.
1: And then we're going to do our blueberry layer.
2: Amazing. Yep. See you later.
0: To the remaining cashew mixture, we add frozen blueberries and then blend again. With the fruit, the mix transforms into a stunning purple.
2: Love
1: look
2: it.
1: How beautiful.
2: Very I love this creamy. Gorgeous color. It's so pretty. Wait, we have to show them this color.
1: Sure.
2: Check this out, everyone. Look at that.
0: The first layer freezes for an hour before adding the blueberry-flavored cream. Alessia was prepared with a fully frozen, half-finished cheesecake for me to polish off.
1: Gorgeous.
2: And then to the freezer it goes?
1: Yeah, to the freezer for about 5 hours.
2: Okay.
1: Then it will be ready.
2: And it'll be worth it. Those yeah. 5 hours will be worth it. All right.
0: Thankfully, I didn't have to wait 5 hours.
1: So this is how it looks like.
2: Yay, it's so pretty.
1: And we're gonna unmold it.
2: Okay.
0: After unmolding, the cheesecake gets a final decoration. Shavings of Alessia's house-made chocolate.
2: So how long would you wait for it to thaw before you start slicing it to serve?
1: We will leave it at room temperature on the table for about 30 to 40 minutes.
2: Okay.
1: And then we can cut it.
2: Well, luckily, you're very prepared. You have slices for us. So can we taste?
1: Yes, yeah, sure, of course.
2: So excited.
1: Here we go.
2: Look how pretty they are. This spoon is really fun.
1: Wow.
2: It's so delicious. You know, cake is such a comfort food for so many people, and a lot of people don't think they can have this healthier, delicious, decadent options. What are your favorite customer reactions from people who maybe haven't tried this before?
1: Most of them don't realize our dessert doesn't have eggs and flour, and they're like, wow.
2: Yeah.
1: They can't believe it.
2: This is so fun to make it, and I will be eating this and taking it with me. So thank you.
1: Thank you so much.
2: Thank you.
0: With innovative techniques and lots of imagination, modern chefs are turning classic meals and treats into plant-based comfort foods everyone can enjoy.
3: I mean, I was almost going to wear a yellow dress. That would have been a lot of turmeric.
2: Oh, that would have been cute. We would have really like, we would have been like real turmeric champions.
0: I'm Sama Dada. I'm a cookbook author and recipe developer in the plant-based food scene, which is becoming more innovative every day. I'm on a mission to see how startups, restaurants, and chefs are changing the way we see and eat plants. And I can't wait to show you how to bring more delicious dishes into your kitchen. Turmeric, or haldi in Hindi or Urdu, is prized for its golden yellow hue and the warm, earthy aroma it imparts to a variety of recipes. It has a rich history in South Asian cuisine and culture, and it's always been a fixture in my own home. Recently, many in the wellness community have also touted turmeric's potential health benefits, often labeling it as a superfood. So I wanted to learn a little bit more about one of my favorite spices. Are there any proven medicinal uses? Whether it's in root form, ground, or dried, how do you keep it fresh? I can't wait to share a comforting dish with turmeric that always transports me back to my mom's kitchen. But first, I want to get to the root of it all, literally. So I'm off to a farm growing turmeric in a surprising place, upstate New York. Growing up, turmeric added beautiful color and wonderful flavor to almost all of the dishes my mom cooked, from her masala veggies to her haldi rice. But she only used it in its dry, ground form. I wanted to see just how my family's favorite spice is farmed, and I didn't have to fly all the way to India. Am I giving me a little tour?
4: Yeah, I'd love to. Yeah.
0: About 2 hours north of New York City is Green Owl Farms in Rhinebeck. Suzanne Kelly converted her home to a working farm in 2013. Here, she grows potatoes, squash, and saffron. But her main crops are aromatics, namely garlic, ginger, and of course, turmeric.
4: The turmeric plant kind of grows like a hand, then it will grow even more fingers off of that.
0: Suzanne's love for agriculture began after college when she started growing vegetables. From graduate school in Florida to teaching at SUNY New Paltz, she never stopped gardening.
4: What was your journey to getting to this point?
5: I was an academic for a little over 10 years, teaching women's gender and sexuality studies. And I was sort of longing to do something else. I had a big rambling garden, and I was thinking a lot about agriculture at that time.
4: Yeah.
5: I just sort of decided to take the leap.
0: Suzanne's home sits on less than an acre, but after some extensive research, she realized she had enough land to turn it into a farm.
6: How did you learn so much about all of this?
5: It's mostly self-taught.
6: Yeah.
5: Just really following what, you know, what the experts have been doing, learning from other farmers. Oh, yeah, I never worked on a farm.
0: Suzanne picked garlic, ginger, and turmeric as her main crops for strategic reasons. They can be grown without extra hands and don't need much space to yield enough to sell at farmers markets. They can also easily be dried or ground up for sale during the winter.
6: So give us a little explainer on turmeric.
5: So turmeric is a rhizome that is traditionally used in Southeast Asian, Middle Eastern, Indian cuisine. It's used as a spice. More people are probably familiar with it in its powder form that gets all ground up and dehydrated and then put in a jar, and then we buy it in the spice rack of our supermarket.
0: Turmeric is native to South Asia, specifically India, known for its warm tropical climate.
6: So how do you grow turmeric in New York?
5: I've been inspired by lots of other small farms that have been doing this in the Northeast for some time over the last, I don't know exactly when they started, but certainly over the last decade. I get my seed from Hawaii.
0: In Asia, there are more than 100 varieties of turmeric. Suzanne grows Indira yellow and Hawaiian red, which fare better in cooler places.
5: You need at least 10 months to be able to grow it to full maturity, at which point it's how you find it in the grocery store, sort of with that hard, tough skin on the outside.
0: Suzanne starts growing the delicate seeds in her climate-controlled basement in late February. I visited the farm in early summer to help Suzanne move the baby turmeric outdoors.
5: This is about 100 and I think 120 feet of turmeric bed that we're going to plant.
6: I'm ready.
5: Okay.
6: I've never been more ready.
0: Turmeric, a rhizome, is closely related to ginger. Both have thick green stalks that grow upward above ground. The thick nodes and roots lie in the soil. The nodes, called rhizomes, are what we eat.
5: So we're just going to loosen the soil like that and just stick it in like that. And that's it.
6: Wow.
5: We're going to do a plant them about 4 to 6 inches apart.
6: All right, so I'm going to
5: loosen it up a bit.
6: Okay.
5: A little deeper.
6: Okay. All right, so going straight in?
5: Yep, straight in.
6: Have fun in there.
5: You did it.
6: Did Ta-da! You see that? Did you see that?
5: Okay. Excellent. Good job. Good job.
6: Am I hired?
5: You're really good. You are.
6: I'm hired.
5: You're
6: okay.
5: Hired. Yep.
6: I'm hired.
5: Yep.
6: I have a new
5: yep.
6: job.
5: Yep.
6: Sorry.
5: Now you just need to do 200 more of them.
6: Okay. Okay, maybe cancel that. May not have a new job.
0: By mid-October, the young turmeric is ready for harvest.
5: So we pick it young. You're sort of hustling to get it harvested
6: right.
5: before the frost comes because by mid-November, you know, you might have snow. It's
6: yeah.
5: possible.
0: With a short growing period before winter sets in, Suzanne picks the roots before the plant reaches full maturity.
5: It has a kind of like fresh, young, kind of yellow and in some cases red, depending upon the type of turmeric, kind of hue to it. And the texture is a little bit different, too. It's not as fibrous. It's more sort of like an apple when it's picked young.
0: At the farmer's market where Suzanne sells her produce, she also hands out recipe cards to customers who may be unfamiliar with fresh turmeric.
6: Suzanne, tell me a little bit about your customers' reactions when they see the turmeric.
5: Well, the first reaction is, what is this? Yes. And then if they know what turmeric is, they'll be like, oh, yeah, I take that in a pill form.
6: Like just, a wellness angle.
5: Like a wellness angle, yes, that really is about throwing it in your smoothie. Yeah,
6: yeah, and I think it's important to, like, educate, right, on that, on where it comes from. It's so interesting because I really have grown up around turmeric for as long as I can remember. Obviously very important in Indian cuisine and medicine and all of that, but I've never planted it. So it's so cool.
5: Yeah.
6: Thank you for this opportunity to literally put it into the soil.
5: That's
6: just
5: great.
6: It's amazing to have that connection, right, between something that you eat and something that actually grows
5: yeah.
6: from the ground.

0: In India, turmeric's importance runs much deeper than its culinary use. It's a huge part of many traditions and daily life. To learn more about its cultural legacy, I met up with Dr. Baswati Bhattacharya, an MD who also practices Ayurvedic medicine. Her book on Ayurveda details the history and methods used in the ancient holistic practice.
1: What is Ayurveda?
2: It is the longevity, which is Ayush or Ayu. So longevity and how to live well. And Veda, which is the science or the knowingness. The medicine of Ayurveda is that part of not just staying well and being healthy, but also the other side, which is when you're sick, when you're diseased, how to get well.
0: Ayurveda is based on ancient writings that promote whole body wellness through diet, physical activity, and mindful practices.
2: So those of us who practice Ayurvedic medicine focus more on the food as medicine, lifestyle medicine, and medicinal herbs, medicinal oils. But when you say, what is Ayurveda? Ayurveda is just a philosophy. It's not a religion, but it's a philosophy like organic living.
0: We shared a meal at Divya's kitchen in New York City. Divya's chefs apply Ayurvedic principles to all of their recipes, and turmeric is used in many of their dishes.
1: This looks so delicious. We've got a khichdi classic, we've got a cashew curry, and we've got a mung bean soup.
0: In the traditional practice, turmeric is considered anti-inflammatory. It's used to treat a variety of issues, including digestive problems, PMS symptoms, and arthritis pain.
2: And so the golden sense of turmeric goes all the way from being an antimicrobial that protects the body to an anti-inflammatory, and this idea that it really enriches the body. Another use that is not a spice in cooking is what we now today call turmeric latte, which is taking milk and putting a teaspoon of turmeric in it and using that as an anti-inflammatory before bed.
0: Many Ayurvedic health claims are not supported by Western medical experts, but scientists at places like UCLA and Johns Hopkins are conducting more research.
1: What is sort of that importance of turmeric in Indian culture?
2: It's part of the sacredness of honoring our bodies, honoring our minds, and it's something that comes from the ground and protects us. There's a lot of cultural aspects of this. So there's a gaye holud, which is where the bride and groom will have their own family members before marriage cover their whole bodies in turmeric and give them a bath in that. And there's variations of it in different cultures, but having that bath cleanses them, gets them ready. When we were kids, if we ever had a boo-boo, one of the prize things we could show our friends is that mom put some haldi on our boo-boo, right? Instead of a band-aid, you'd go and show that there was this big yellow stained spot. And so the golden sense of turmeric, it really enriches the body.
0: In Ayurveda, turmeric's healing elements make it an essential spice for the whole body and even the mind. But I wanted to learn more about the latest medical research on its purported health benefits.

0: My family in India uses turmeric in almost every dish for many reasons, in part because they see the spice as a preservative and antiseptic. But recently in the US, turmeric is being hyped as a health supplement. You can find it in pills, powders, and even beauty products. But what does the science really say about its benefits? To learn more about its many uses, I met with spice expert and cookbook author Kanchan Koya, who also happens to have a PhD in biomedicine from Harvard.
1: I'm so excited to talk about all things turmeric with you, but I want to know a little bit more about you.
2: I'm a scientist by training. My lab started to study the health benefits of turmeric in cancer. I had grown up in India where turmeric is just a part and parcel of the everyday. And because I had grown up with it, I had kind of rolled my eyes at all the obsessions around it. And then here I was doing my PhD, my lab is studying turmeric, and it was a real aha moment for me that a lot of this ancient kind of ancestral wisdom around these spices is bearing fruit when it comes to modern research. And I was like, okay, maybe there's something to it.
0: Kanchan's lab studied the yellow pigment found in turmeric, curcumin.
2: So curcumin is one of the compounds in turmeric that has been best studied. And it's a polyphenol, which is just a certain kind of chemical compound that has effects in our bodies.
0: Kanchan's research found that curcumin aided in chemotherapy, making it more effective in treating cancerous cells in breast cancer patients.
2: The reason I hesitate to sort of think of curcumin as a cure-all is because we don't have that many randomized clinical trials looking at the effects of curcumin in a whole human. That doesn't mean it doesn't have benefits in a whole human, it just means we need more data.
0: Different brands of ground turmeric have vastly different levels of curcumin, but the actual amount of the polyphenol isn't required on food packaging or supplement labels, so it's impossible to know how much you're actually getting. While ground turmeric is readily available in most grocery stores today, the whole root has been growing in popularity as home cooks and wellness devotees learn more about the spice. When I was younger, I never cooked with it fresh, so I was excited to try it in a new way.
1: We're going to be talking all about turmeric, and you're going to show me how to make a fresh turmeric tea.
2: Never used fresh turmeric until I tried this tea when I was traveling in Vietnam.
0: Fresh turmeric root isn't widely used in traditional Indian cooking, but it's a staple in Southeast Asian cuisine.
2: So we're starting with fresh turmeric root. And this basically looks like ginger, but once you cut it down the middle, you will see it is very different. I think it looks really pretty thinly sliced, so I'm just going to make some thin slices and rings.
1: Are there any benefits to using fresh over ground?
2: So, you know, it's not a simple, this is better than that. I would say in a perfect world, you should incorporate both.
0: Turmeric powder is rich in vitamin C and B6, plus it contains magnesium and iron.
2: From a culinary perspective, they're very unique. The fresh has this sort of more vibrant, zesty kind of vibe, whereas the dry is definitely earthier, a little bit more bitter, and really amenable to adding to things like curries, soups, vegetables, whereas this is really nice in teas, broths, soups, and smoothies.
1: Okay, so what are we adding in next?
2: Okay, so next up we're going in with ginger. So next up is lemongrass, which I think just adds a really beautiful flavor and almost like a grassy note.
1: Are we boiling this to the max?
2: I like to boil the water, turn it off, and then add the turmeric and let it steep. And that's because I'm trying to preserve some of those essential oils that are really, really rich in the fresh turmeric.
0: The turmeric tea needs about 5 minutes to steep.
1: Our tea is hanging out, it's steeping, it's having a good time. I have so many questions for you about all things turmeric. So let's talk through all of these different varieties. There's actually so many.
2: So here we have the Roma turmeric, which you can see is really, really vibrant orange. It's the one we used in our tea.
0: Next, the yellow and mango varieties of turmeric both have a lighter color and a more delicate flavor.
1: This is crazy. I've never seen this before.
2: And it's a slightly different turmeric varietal. There's a lot of chefs, especially here in New York, that absolutely love blue turmeric because of this pine menthol flavor.
1: Does it add color though?
2: So I think it's very subtle, the color. Yeah. It's not as much, obviously, as the other ones.
0: Whole dried turmeric root can be grated into dishes. It adds a unique brightness compared to the powdered spice.
1: What are your tips for buying turmeric from the store?
2: So my first tip is to buy it from a reputable spice brand and not from an open spice market. I love open spice markets, but we do have some disturbing evidence now that sometimes turmeric can be laced with heavy metals, specifically lead chromate, to make it look more vibrant. Buy it where there is a clear package date and an expiration date so that you can at least know when it was packaged.
1: So what about fresh turmeric? How do we store that?
2: I would treat it just like you would ginger. So you would buy your fresh turmeric, put it in your fridge, maybe for like a week to 10 days. And if you want to store it longer, I would put it in the freezer. It's actually very easy to grate.
0: A common cooking technique in Indian cuisine is blooming turmeric in hot oil and pairing it with black pepper. This helps bring out the flavor of both spices.
1: So talk to me about the relationship between black pepper and curcumin. And is that a myth?
2: Totally should be doing that. So curcumin, which is the main bioactive in turmeric, is obviously packed with benefits, but unfortunately isn't very well absorbed by the body. It's rapidly cleared by the liver. You really want to improve that bioavailability, as we call it, and you can do that by pairing it with black pepper. And that's because black pepper has a compound called piperin, which can reduce that clearance of the curcumin by the liver.
0: In Western medicine, there have been few studies, with limited participants, conducted about the interaction between ground turmeric and black pepper. But Conchon says the research looks promising.
1: I've learned so much, and now I'm very excited to drink some tea. Is it ready?
2: It's ready. It's been steeping for a good 5 to 8 minutes.
1: Yay.
2: So we're ready to pour.
1: Let's drink it.
2: So this is almost ready to drink. And the reason I say almost is because of the pepper point that we just covered. So if you really want to bring out those health benefits, especially from the turmeric, just a little dash of black pepper is all you need. And finally, we want to add a little drop of a healthy fat. And that's because pepper will improve the bioavailability of the curcumin, but so will a fat source. And I'm just going in with a very tiny drizzle of olive oil.
1: Ooh. Okay, cheers.
2: Cheers.
1: Mmm.
2: Okay. Isn't it lovely?
1: It's so vibrant and like zesty.
2: It's
1: but
2: vibrant.
1: But also not overwhelming at all.
2: Right.
1: I love learning how to make this, so thank you. Say turmeric.
2: Turmeric.

0: I'm going to show you how to use turmeric in one of my favorite ways, khichdi.
1: Khichdi goes by many names in India, from khichdi to khichdi to khichdi. Every region in the country has a unique version, but it's usually made with lentils, rice, and turmeric. And like any popular comfort food, every family has their own spin on the dish. My mom didn't really make a stew, but her combo of light and fluffy rice with lentils was always one of my favorite meals.
0: Something that's really important to know when you're cooking lentils and rice is that it's really important to rinse and soak them before cooking. Rinsing helps get rid of any debris in the rice or the lentils, and then soaking them will allow it to cook faster. And now I'm just going to drain the water before I start cooking. I'm just going to add enough water to completely cover the rice and lentils so that we can cook it properly. This is roughly 4 to 5 cups of water, but I just want you to make sure that you're covering the rice and lentils completely. Now we're going to add turmeric, our star. We can't have khichdi without it. It's going to add that nice golden color, and it's delicious. So I'm going to cook the lentils and the rice until it's completely mushy. I want it to be really soft.
1: The lentils cook for 30 to 35 minutes.
0: While this is coming to a boil, I'm going to start prepping my veggies. The best part about khichdi is that you can really sub in your favorite veggies. I'm using carrots, zucchini, and sweet potatoes, but green beans are also really nice here. You know, I really like to be a vegetable artiste, but you can cut your veggies however you want. My lentils and rice, they've come to a boil. I'm going to move it to my back burner on a simmer, and then I'm going to bring my steaming basket over here so I can start steaming my veggies.
1: I let the veggies steam for about 10 minutes until fork tender. Time to chop up my aromatics. First, a rough dice for my onion. Then, just peel and grate fragrant ginger.
0: My veggies are done. I'm going to move them to my stovetop and then get to work on sautéing my aromatics. Now that my pan is hot, I'm going to go ahead and add my coconut oil. Once the oil starts to shimmer, I'm going to go ahead and add my cumin seeds. I'm adding whole cumin seeds to the oil to allow the cumin seeds to bloom, extract that delicious flavor. But you know it's ready when the cumin seed starts to sizzle and bubble. You only want this to go for about 15 to 30 seconds. You don't want the oil to burn. Then you're going to go ahead and add your onions. That's the sound we like. We're cooking these onions on medium heat until they're tender and translucent, about 3 to 4 minutes. And now I'm going to go ahead and add my grated ginger. I'm going to cook this for a couple minutes with the ginger. We're going to add some salt and pepper. I gotta clean my workstation so we can assemble our khichdi and take this off the heat. Check out the rice and lentils. Now is the time where everyone becomes friends. White shirt, risky. I'm gonna turn my stove on, cook the lentils and rice with the onions for about 2 to 3 minutes, and then I'll go ahead and add my veggies, cook everything together, and then we'll be done. I'm ready to serve myself a bowl of khichdi. I've been waiting for this moment for a very long time.
1: I finished my khichdi with some fresh cilantro and freshly ground black pepper.
0: Take a quick picture, send it to my mom, who I hope will be very proud of me. I think I got the shot. Now I get to eat. The best part, obviously. Oh, so good. Cheers. But so good. It's very nostalgic for me too. What else can I say? It's cute, it's comforting, it's khichdi. That should go on a shirt. I have a bit of a khichdi lunch date. I'm gonna be joined by nutritionist Sarika Shah, who's gonna talk to me about all things turmeric and khichdi. Can't wait.
2: Sarika, it's so nice to meet you. I have been very excited about our khichdi date. I just made some. Can you talk to me first about your family's khichdi recipe? Because I know, you know, depending on where you're from in India, everyone makes it a little bit different.
3: I use my mom's recipe. It's a 1-to-1 dal and basmati rice ratio. But something slightly different my mom does is add spinach to it.
1: Sarika Shah, aka the Indian nutritionist on Instagram, is a registered dietitian. She's been practicing for more than 20 years. Her goal is to teach Indian Americans how to eat traditional dishes in a healthier way. She also happens to know a lot about turmeric.
2: What are the nutritional benefits of turmeric that have maybe actually been backed up by science? Are there any?
3: So science is still studying turmeric, but turmeric claims to treat skin disorders, upper respiratory infections, any ache and pain essentially. And that comes from Ayurvedic medicine. So does science back it up? There's limited studies, subjects of 40 to about 120, but I have seen studies with 1,000, but that's really not enough to give me the science backing to say, yes, this is exactly what it proves and this is what it does. But the studies are positive, so I think there should be more studies done.
2: So with that being said, do you include turmeric as an element of your recommendations for clients at all?
3: No. Turmeric as a capsule or curcumin, which is the compound out of turmeric that is also glorified. So I don't recommend that. I'm very cautious about that because FDA regulations are not stringent on supplements. Is it laced with lead? Is it have other products in it? So if you want to include turmeric, the only way I will ever tell people is include it in your food in the powder form.
2: So tell me about how you feel about Indian food and turmeric as well coming to the forefront of food and culture.
3: Especially in the US, that Indian food is coming up to the forefront, that it's being appreciated as healthier food, as something good. And I think that's great for the generations growing up. When I grew up, I would never bring Indian food to lunch. I wouldn't be caught dead with that. because the smell or the color or people staring at me. But if it's now something that they claim as like a lentil soup, which is actually our dal with rice, no one's going to bat eyelashes at it. I think it's when we glamorize it and we try to make large doses of it and make it something bigger than it really is where the risk comes in. But if we take it for as it is and the way we've used it for thousands of years in our culture, I think it's perfect and it's great.
2: Turmeric is definitely the golden child of spices. Its warming aroma and Ayurvedic properties have been staples in India for centuries. As more research is conducted on its health benefits, there's no doubt that this spice's popularity will continue to rise. But turmeric's cultural significance should never be ignored. It's so beautiful, and I would literally look at this and never know that there were no eggs in this.
4: No egg.
2: I'm Sama Dada. I'm a cookbook author and recipe developer in the plant-based food scene, which is becoming more innovative every day. I'm on a mission to see how startups, restaurants, and chefs are changing the way we see and eat plants. And I can't wait to show you how to bring more delicious dishes into your kitchen. Incredible edible eggs really are, well, pretty incredible. From a simple hard-boiled egg to a stunning souffle, eggs are essential parts of so many meals. They give great lift to pastry, make dishes super decadent, and they're also just delicious on their own. But how do you replace them in a plant-based diet? I'm going on a cross-country hunt to find out how chefs are cooking up savory meals and sweets, all without cracking a single egg. Right now, it's breakfast time. So I'm headed to a local spot right here in Brooklyn that's turning chickpea flour into a breakfast staple, the perfect scramble.
4: Hey! Oh my goodness!
0: Hi! Sama.
4: Amanda.
0: Nice to meet you.
4: Amanda. Nice to meet you. Cheyenne.
0: Cheyenne, nice to meet you. So excited to be here. Should we get inside?
4: Let's do it. Let's go. Awesome.
2: Cheyenne Willis and Amanda Fox own and operate Seitan's Helper in Brooklyn, New York. The couple, who wed in 2016, dish up vegan twists on classic New York City deli dishes. Their specialty? Remaking breakfast staples.

0: to make it creamy, and then some they match with their hands. So you get like a different sort of a scramble, like a creamy scramble with like little bits of bite to it.
1: From tofu scrambles to a chickpea-based omelet, there's no shortage of creative plates here.
2: There's a lot of different avenues you can take with plant-based food, right? So why did you choose a vegan deli?
0: We're both from Pennsylvania. We both come from like getting your sandwich from the grocery store, and it's just like a classic nostalgic feeling. I grew up cooking with my grandparents and my mom, and it was just always classic Americana food. So we decided that this would be the most natural road for us to take. And this is just what came naturally to us.
1: Amanda and Cheyenne first met during high school in Pennsylvania. A few years after graduation, they reconnected and quickly fell in love over their shared passion for cooking.
0: We've just been always obsessed with food. Cheyenne's actually a classically trained pastry chef.
1: The two moved to Brooklyn and worked together at several restaurants across New York City. They tied the knot at Dunwell, a vegan donut shop in Williamsburg.
2: What is your favorite part about working with Cheyenne?
0: We're in each other's brains, 100%.
1: After working in traditional restaurants, they both had dreams of creating a more equitable eatery, run with a focus on treating staff fairly.
0: So we decided that when we made our space, that it would be everybody's on the same playing field. We're all equal. It doesn't matter who technically owns it. It doesn't matter who does what or whatever. Everybody gets paid the same. We all are just here working together as a team.
1: In 2018, Amanda and Cheyenne started running a vegan pop-up, serving homemade seitan at various locations around Brooklyn. Seitan, the restaurant's namesake, is a high-protein meat substitute made from wheat gluten. The chefs use seitan to recreate plant-based deli meats, like bacon and roast beef.
0: I think the interesting thing about our food is we base it on those flavors that you're so used to. So when we were coming up with our salami recipe, I was like, okay, so what goes into actual salami? And we took those ideas and those flavors, so it became the base for this nostalgic food that we can now make vegan.
1: After a successful run, the pop-up graduated to a storefront in 2020. Putting down roots in a permanent location was vital for the couple, who wanted to create an inclusive space for vegan and queer communities.
0: We get to meet so many different types of people, and obviously because we're a queer-owned company, we attract all the queers, which is perfect with me. We have our loyal customers that have been with us from the jump. The same person who ordered from my very first pop-up came in the other day.
1: I was certainly ready for my breakfast sandwich. Cheyenne took me into the kitchen to make a Seitan's Helper signature.
2: All right, so what are we making first, Cheyenne?
3: So we're going to start with the nomlets, our chickpea flour-based egg.
2: You say nomlet?
3: Nomlet,
2: like
3: yes.
2: Nom nom.
3: Absolutely.
2: I love that.
3: Yes. So we're going to start with some chickpea flour here.
1: Okay. To make a perfect nomlet, building the right eggy texture is key. Cheyenne mixes oat milk, lemon juice, and oil with chickpea flour, or besan, a common ingredient in Indian cuisine.
2: Have you tested this with other flours, or have you landed on chickpea flour being the best for an eggy
3: substitute? I definitely tried with regular flour, but it is weird. So that's why we use the chickpea, just to keep it like lighter, fluffier, less harsh.
2: It looks really nice. It smells good already.
3: Yeah.
1: A few simple spices amp up the flavor and color of the dish.
2: A lot of spices in here to make it nice and nomlet-y.
3: Yeah, delicious. I feel that a lot of times in vegan cooking, people don't add a lot of spices.
1: Cheyenne's secret to upping the savory factor is Kala Namak, or Himalayan black salt, which comes from North India.
3: It adds this really wonderful sulfuric acid taste and brings that egg flavor really to the
2: front.
3: That
2: egginess, yeah.
1: The nomlet cooks for about 5 minutes before getting a flip.
2: Look at that. Stunning. Gorgeous.
3: Yeah. So we'll know when she's done, when she's a little bit firm.
2: Okay.
3: Yeah, she's pretty much good to go.
2: This looks really good and it smells amazing.
3: I'm glad.
2: It's like, it's giving me such a savory pancake vibe, even though it is also an omelet, so I love it.
1: The nomlet is served with even more plant-based breakfast staples.
3: All right, so I have our housemade
2: the bacon.
3: Bacon here.
2: This is made out of seitan, I'm
3: it
2: assuming.
3: Is, and there's like oats and cheese, jalapenos, bunch of fun stuff in here. We do not skimp on anything.
2: Love that.
3: And so I fried this up, and we're just going to lay this gently down.
2: Amazing.
3: Just give it a little bit of fluff there.
2: Love it.
3: And then we would just close the lid up.
1: Ta-da! A totally vegan BEC.
2: Here I go. Woo!

0: Whoa. Whoa, Cheyenne, whoa.
1: Lots of flavors.
0: The omelette is crispy. The bacon is super flavorful. It's delicious.
1: Thank you.
2: The eggless egg sandwich really blew me away. Now it's time for lunch, and I happen to know a fantastic ramen spot on the other side of the country.

0: Among the countless ramen spots out there, Ramen Hood in downtown Los Angeles is truly something special. Everything on the menu is totally vegan. Ramen Hood was co-founded by Top Chef Season 2 winner Ilan Hall and world-renowned chef Rahul Kapkar in 2015.
1: There you go.
0: Thank you so much.
1: Yeah, of course.
0: I'm so excited. Ramen Hood is one of just a few restaurants in the country specializing in plant-based ramen. And they were the first to offer a vegan soft-boiled egg, a traditional topping for this comforting soup. Rahul, you make vegan ramen. Can you tell me about why you do that and how this all got started?
1: It was actually my friend's idea. I was working in Denmark at the time, and he called me and he was like, hey, I have this idea for a vegan noodle concept.
0: That friend was Ilan, who had been running Esh, an Israeli barbecue joint in Brooklyn. Why make it vegan?
1: My business partner had a restaurant that was very meat-heavy, and he was catching a lot of flack from vegans on Twitter. And that is kind of, it's not like the catalyst, but he was just kind of like, all right, well, I mean, I can do vegan food.
0: In 2014, Ilan invited Rahul to cross the Atlantic and bring his expertise from one of the world's most prestigious fine dining restaurants, Noma in Copenhagen.
1: Part of the reason he called me was because the restaurant I was working at, we were serving, I think, like 24 courses at the time, and like 16 of them were vegetable forward. And then once we kind of started talking about it and refining it, it just made sense for us to do ramen. Ramen's something I grew up eating. It's like a real kind of like comfort food for me and definitely nostalgic. I used to come home from school and have a bowl with my grandmother.
0: Traditional ramen broth is usually made with pork, beef, or chicken bones. Sometimes it's a combo. But Ramen Hood uses vegan dashi, a liquid base made from kombu and shiitake mushrooms.
1: This is a spicy garlic sunflower seed broth. We've got some bean sprouts in here, baby bok choy, king oyster mushrooms, scallions, sesame seeds, chili thread.
0: After pressure cooking and blending the ingredients with sunflower seeds, the chefs are able to create a creamy, umami-rich broth without any animal protein. But Rahul thought their vegan bowls wouldn't be complete without a classic topping, a creamy, soft-boiled egg.
2: Why was it important for you to add this vegan egg into this ramen?
1: People expect an egg in ramen. It provides that creamy texture that kind of people are looking for. And in like a traditional bowl, it can be a really nice, like, different thing to be eating. Like, you've got chewy noodles, and you've got this pork, and then, you know, you've got an egg that's like a soft-boiled egg. It just makes the broth richer, and it kind of makes your entire experience eating the bowl feel richer.
0: Ramen Hood's secret? Mixing the dashi from their ramen broth with agar, a gelatin made from seaweed.
2: Teach me how to make this.
1: Yeah, this is pretty straightforward. So we're going to take 500 grams of our broth.
2: Okay.
1: This is the agar here. We're just going to put a little bit in. Dump this in here. So I'm stirring this around to make sure the agar doesn't clump and settle.
2: Okay. How long does it take to get to the point where you want it to be?
1: Not long. It'll take just a couple minutes.
0: After the agar mixture simmers, it's poured into a custom mold to create an egg shape.
2: How many of these do you make a day?
1: About 150.
0: Within just a few minutes, the liquid firms up, and it looks and feels just like a boiled egg white.
2: This literally tastes like... First of all, this tastes so good. It tastes like ramen broth, like a lot of umami. But also the texture is very egg white.
1: Yeah, because it's just the broth.
2: It's way better. Like,
1: it's got the richness from the sunflower seeds.
2: Yeah.
0: To make a whole egg, the chef uses a melon baller to scoop out room for the yolks.
2: That's so crazy how, like, gelatinous it is. Like a egg white. Okay, I'm going to go. Don't judge me. First time.
1: That was pretty good. That was better than most people's first try.
0: When the egg whites are firm, it's time to fill them with the creamy yolk.
1: It's vegan mayo with food coloring and black salt, like Indian black salt.
2: Enema,
1: yeah, so it's got the egg flavor to it.
2: Okay,
1: yeah.
2: Cool. And you just pipe it in?
1: Yeah. Here. Yeah. That's it.
2: I'm looking for my affirmation.
1: Just go do it. Yeah, just do the rest of it. There you go.
0: This jiggly, soft-boiled egg helps complete a ramen experience that hasn't been available to many vegan foodies for years.
2: Okay, I'm going for the egg. I feel like I owe it to us to go for the egg.
1: I think you should just one bite it.
2: Wow. It's so good. I truly haven't had ramen in years because I mostly can't eat it anywhere. So this is revolutionary for my life. Like, this is a plot twist for me. I love it. I'm coming back. I'm bringing my parents next time.
0: This vegan hard-boiled egg might be pretty advanced for a home chef, but I've got a super easy egg swap for baked goods that only requires two ingredients.

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I'm going to show you how to make 2 flax eggs today. 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I know, it's challenging, right? We want to give this a nice little stir, get everything nice and incorporated. All of the flax should get in there. We're gonna let this sit aside for about 5 minutes until it gets nice and thick and gelatinous. After, you can use it as a sub for your eggs and your baked goods. So I'm just gonna let it hang out. It's gonna chill out, have some spa time. See you soon. Welcome back. It's been 5 minutes while I waited for my flax egg to do its thing. You wanna wait until it's nice and gelatinous. So that might take you a couple extra minutes, no worries. Let's check the texture. Check this out. She's thick, gelatinous, I keep saying that word, but it's true. Flax eggs really work like eggs to help bind and thicken your baked good. It's not gonna rise exactly like eggs would, but you're not gonna taste it at all. It's still gonna be a delicious and perfectly baked good. I'm not saying this belongs in a museum, but it might belong in your cookies, okay? Flaxseed isn't the only swap vegan bakers can use to replace eggs. One bakery in Portland is using all sorts of different ingredients, from applesauce to tofu, to make plant-based desserts that are totally decadent.

0: When it comes to pastry and baked goods, eggs are pretty essential.
1: They definitely help bind things together in baking. They provide moisture. They have some fat and protein, which just provide the structure for the baked good, you know, for it to rise. They give lift. So they are really hard to replace.
0: This is Lisa Clark, the founder of Petunias, Portland's first all-vegan and gluten-free bakery.
1: Thank you. Yeah, thanks for coming in.
0: She's also an expert in egg-free baking.
1: It really depends on the product that we're making and the qualities that each egg substitute has and what you want the end result to be like. And the other ingredients that are in the recipe, you know, it has to work well with what you're making. We use a lot of coconut yogurt, which gives a lot of moisture and it helps make things a little lighter. Applesauce also does help to give moisture and a little bit of lift. And chia seed meal I love, and it's very healthy for you, which is an added bonus. We use this like in our chocolate chip cookie. It works really well in cookies to help bind things together and give a nice texture. This is silken tofu that's pureed with a milk, so you could use coconut milk, almond milk, rice milk with an immersion blender. That's really nice in like a pound cake that we make or a poppy seed muffin that we make. It helps give some structure and stability.
0: In 2003, Lisa learned she was intolerant to dairy, gluten, and eggs. She decided to take control of her diet by turning to one of her favorite childhood hobbies.
1: My mom is who taught me how to bake, and it's just something we did together all the time. She had ALS when I was a child, and she passed away when I was 12, which was really, really hard. And so there wasn't a lot that we could do together because she was so limited physically. She was in a wheelchair. And I was the youngest of three, and I was home with her all the time and helped take care of her. And one thing she could do was just explain to me how to bake and tell me what to do. And I would have our little KitchenAid mixer and, you know, follow the directions and get up on my stool and do it. And I loved it. And it's one thing that we could do to bond and to do something together. She had a little ceramic pig's head that hung over the stove when I was a kid, and her name was Petunia the pig. And so when I was trying to think of a business name, I remember the pig who was at my dad's house, and I thought, that's perfect, Petunia.
0: Lisa adapted her mom's recipes to be gluten-free and vegan. It took her months of experimenting before she was finally ready to start selling her baked goods.
1: I remember when I started doing this, I really didn't have doubt. I knew that it was going to go well, and I knew that there were other people like me that had dietary restrictions or lived a different lifestyle, and that there was a niche to fill.
0: Petunia's Pies and Pastries started as a booth at Portland's Farmers Market in 2009. Lisa's cowgirl cookies, pecan sticky buns, and gorgeous cupcakes immediately appealed to people with various food allergies.
1: Every week, every day, I would go set up my table, my booth, and get out there, and there were so many people that would come wait in line, like down the whole farmer's market for I don't know how long. I would have people come and just be in tears because they haven't been able to eat like a donut for 20 years or something, or, you know, kids come with food allergies and moms crying because they can't find a cupcake for them, and now they can have a cupcake, and that makes me emotional. It's awesome to see that gluten-free, vegan, dairy-free, egg allergy, whatever it is, we can accommodate these people and make everyone feel special and everyone feel included and just bring joy to everybody that we can.
0: Petunias has expanded over the last decade. They have a bakery in downtown Portland and a national wholesale business. It's a family affair to keep things running. Lisa's husband, Jacob Williamson, is a former barista. He manages all things coffee in the bakery. Her sister, Erica Clark, runs the wholesale business and the company's social media accounts. But I'm here to learn all about Lisa. It's a family affair to keep things running. Lisa's husband, Jacob Williamson, is a former barista. He manages all things coffee in the bakery. Her sister, Erica Clark, runs the wholesale business and the company's social media accounts. But I'm here to learn all about Lisa's innovative egg substitutes.
2: I'm really interested to know how you landed on all of these different egg subs. How did you figure all of this out?
1: Oh my gosh. I don't know how I figured it out. Actually, I think just a lot of practice and testing recipes over and over, and you change one thing every time, so you end up eating a lot of like wasted pastries. But eventually you arrive at this is the right mix, and you find it and you keep it.
0: On the menu today, decadent chocolate cupcakes.
2: What are we doing first?
1: So we're going to make the chocolate cake batter first. We have our flour blend here you can put in there, which has rice flour, millet flour, tapioca flour, and flaxseed meal.
2: Wow.
1: And then we have our natural cocoa powder that's sifted. And then we have all of our leavenings and our salt. Whisk that.
2: I love a whisk.
0: Instead of eggs, this batter stays moist thanks to a special squash, pumpkin.
1: It's going to give it some structure. A lot of gluten-free products, especially without the egg too, they can dry out pretty easily, but like the pumpkin and applesauce help bind it together, but also they do give a lot of fluff and moisture, so it works out perfectly.
0: Next in, organic canola oil, coconut milk, sugar, and espresso to really pump up that chocolate flavor.
1: So now we can add the dry ingredients.
2: This looks so amazing. I love batter. It's a struggle to get it to the pan sometimes.
1: Oh, yeah, totally.
2: So I came prepared with a spoon to taste it.
1: Yeah, try it.
2: As all normal people do.
1: Right. I love you're prepared. Right?
2: Okay.
1: Is it good?
2: That is good. It's crazy because you really don't even need eggs for this.
1: You
2: for
1: really
2: to taste
1: don't.
2: Delicious.
1: Yeah, you don't. That's the thing. I feel like you really can make everything without eggs, and they're just not necessary. So why not do it a different way?
0: The batter is much thicker than a traditional cake batter, making it super easy to scoop out perfectly even portions.
1: That looks great.
2: Super cute.
1: Perfect.
2: Very fluffy. It's a very fluffy batter.
1: It is very fluffy. Yeah.
2: Why is it so fluffy?
1: Well, I think we just did a really good job.
2: We just did an amazing job.
1: We're going to bake them at 350 in the oven for about 20 to 22 minutes or until you put a toothpick in the center and it comes out clean.
0: Now to the most artistic part of baking, decorating. Lisa uses dairy-free butter to make super creamy frosting that also pipes well.
1: This is our salted peanut butter buttercream, which is amazing. It's so good. This is the fun part, and you just have to not worry too much. I always say that cakes and cupcakes can smell fear, so if you're hesitant, it's not going to work out. You try it.
2: I'm going really heavy.
1: You did a great job.
2: Am I hired?
1: It's perfect. Okay. Yeah, I love it.
0: The cupcakes are topped with melted ganache and torched marshmallows.
2: Bubbling up.
0: Voila, a beautiful chocolate cupcake with a plant-based twist.
2: Look at that. It's so beautiful. And I would literally look at this and never know that there were no eggs in this.
1: No eggs.
2: Oh my God. You know what's crazy is you can't have peanuts.
1: I can't.
2: But I do know someone who can.
1: Yes.
2: Your husband, Jacob.
1: He can.
2: Jacob, you have to come share this with me.
1: He loves peanut butter.
2: Okay, cheers. This is insane. This is honestly so delicious. So fluffy. It's got so much texture and flavor. Truly, if somebody gave this to me, I would have no idea that this is a plant-based vegan.
1: Good.
0: Lisa's cupcakes are out of this world, and she says she owes it all to her biggest inspiration.
2: Your mom really started your love for baking. So what does it feel like to open this bakery as a tribute and in honor of her?
1: I know my mom sees all this for sure. She's like guardian angel watching over us, helping me along the way, and I know that she would be so proud.
2: Are you ready?
0: Whether you're skipping eggs for an allergy or because you're vegan, there are so many more options now. Culinary innovation is making eggs more accessible to everyone.

0: You see this? See this pizza? You want to eat this pizza? Too bad, I'm going to.
1: I'm Sama Dada. I'm a cookbook author and recipe developer in the plant-based food scene, which is becoming more innovative every day. I'm on a mission to see how startups, restaurants, and chefs are changing the way we see and eat plants. And I can't wait to show you how to bring more delicious dishes into your kitchen.
2: Who doesn't just love ooey, gooey, and totally decadent cheese? I know you do. Americans truly can't get enough. In fact, we've tripled our cheese consumption since the 70s. Today, the average person here eats a whopping 35 pounds of cheese a year. 35! So it's no surprise that cheese is usually one of the toughest things to give up if you're ditching dairy. But I've got some good news for you. These days, there are a lot of tasty options out there when it comes to vegan cheese. And I'm determined to explore them all. Well, maybe not all, but I've discovered a few really, really good ones. I'm checking out a new type of pizza shop serving up killer pies. Then, I'll be using cashews to make an irresistible dairy-free dip of my own. But first, I'm headed to Riverdale, an artisanal cheese shop making its mark on the plant-based cheese world.
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2: Michaela, thank you for having me. I love a plant-based cheese moment. This is very exciting for me. Tell me about what inspired you to start Riverdale.
3: Basically, I love cheese. I love animals. I became vegan for the animals, basically. And when I then started looking around for cheese, I found that, you know, it was out there, but you couldn't really access it easily.
1: Michaela's quest for better vegan cheese started a decade ago, when it was still really hard to find dairy-free cheese that was actually good. While working a high-profile job in the corporate world, Michaela saw an opportunity to open a new type of store.
3: I thought, wouldn't it be great if there would be one place, just like any other cheese shop, where everything's vegan? And that's kind of where the idea came from.
1: She began reading books on vegan cheesemaking and took classes with acclaimed vegan chefs. On the weekends, Michaela went through a lot of trial and error in her home kitchen, while also crafting a plan to start her own food business.
3: I still had my corporate job, and at one point I was like, okay, I think it's time for me to leave the corporate world and really do something about it. I really thought, I want to try it. If it fails, it fails, right? But at least I tried it.
1: With enough money saved, she left her job in 2015 and opened Riverdale, named after her two pets, a dog named River and her cat Fidel. But Michaela's mission to make vegan cheese more accessible wasn't just a passion project. It was a pivotal time for a booming business. In 2017, vegan cheese sales hovered around $294 million. By 2022, that figure is projected to reach nearly $600 million. That's a 100% increase.
2: Are you trying to mimic, you know, dairy cheese, or are you kind of creating something in your own mind, in your own world?
3: Yeah.
2: Or are you just trying to replicate the experience of buying cheese?
3: Yeah. It's a little bit of everything. It's the experience. It's a product that people know, that looks like a brie, that looks like a Gouda. But then there are also other cheeses that have no equivalent in the dairy world.
1: Riverdale's blue cheese uses the same fungus that creates the iconic navy marbling in the dairy version. But the shop's Vetopian is a cashew and soy-based cheese with a unique texture that's semi-firm yet creamy.
3: The way I like to explain to our customers is to not look for like-for-like imitation. It's the same as if you would make a Gouda from a cow's milk and from a goat's milk. It has the same techniques, the same cultures, but the end product is very different. So it's the same if your base is a cashew nut. The end product's different, but it's still a cheese. In my view, it is.
2: Who do you want to be eating this cheese?
3: We definitely have a lot of vegan customers, but we also have people that are vegetarian, lactose intolerant. So whereas we do obviously speak to the vegan community. For me, it was also important that we reach out and connect with the non-vegan community.
0: You're targeting the cheese curious.
3: Exactly. Yeah, absolutely. I appreciate that it's difficult to make the switch because people are afraid of like, oh my God, what am I going to eat?
1: Michaela has the cheesy answer to that question. In the shop's kitchen, she showed me how to make a few of her handcrafted cheeses.
0: Okay, Michaela, what are we making today?
3: So we're actually making a feta today. It's going to be a very salty and crumbly and firm one, which is perfect for salads.
1: Vegan cheesemongers use a variety of ingredients to mimic the taste and texture of dairy cheese. Common bases include a combo of nuts, vegetable oils, and soy products.
3: So for this one, we're actually using tofu. This tofu has been frozen first, and then we kind of squeeze out all the liquid, so it becomes very dry.
1: Michaela uses firm tofu to create a sturdy feta. It allows the cheese to uniformly slice and dice, but also crumble, just like the traditional Greek cheese. For flavor, Michaela adds Himalayan salt, red wine vinegar, garlic powder, and Greek oregano. Then, there are two types of fats.
0: So you're using coconut oil here. Why are you using coconut and not a different kind of oil or fat?
3: Yeah, I mean, coconut oil firms up once it's chilled. Mm-hmm. So it really helps with just making the cheese firmer.
0: All right, so I've got some olive oil here. Mm-hmm.
3: And that's just olive oil with a little bit of oregano in it. And that's just to get a little bit more flavor. And I'm just using a tablespoon or something like that.
0: Okay, so we're ready to blend our feta. Mm-hmm. Everyone's going to become friends in here. Mm-hmm. What are we looking for it to be done, and how long are we processing for?
3: So we're looking for a very smooth, almost shiny kind of consistency. Even when I think it's done, I usually like to give it another minute or two just to be on the safe side. You can't overblend this.
1: Michaela scrapes down the processor every minute or so to ensure the mixture reaches a smooth, creamy consistency. Then it's transferred into cheese molds. We made two flavors, one plain and one with an olive tapenade center. The cheeses sit in the fridge for 2 days to firm up.
3: I made some ahead already, so we don't have to wait overnight and we can taste them right away.
0: Exciting.
3: So this is what it looks like when you turn it upside down.
0: What?
3: So this is one with the tapenade layer. And here is one with sun-dried tomatoes.
0: Wait, this is crazy how firm it is.
3: Yeah.
0: Can we eat them?
3: Yeah, absolutely.
0: Oh, yes. Oh, wow. Will you have some with me?
3: I want to try this one.
0: Yeah, you try that one. Okay.
3: Mm-hmm.
0: Mmm. Mmm.
3: So it's nice and salty.
0: Wow, that's crazy.
3: Crumbly. But it doesn't taste anything like the tofu that we use as a base.
0: It feels very light, but still like dense enough to feel like, oh wow, like I'm eating something that could really stand up to a dairy cheese.
3: Yeah.
0: This is so delicious. My mind is blown. You have so many different types of cheeses. Can we try some other ones too?
3: Oh, absolutely.

0: At Riverdale, a vegan cheese shop in New York City, owner Michaela Grobe makes two cheeses in-house. She also imports over a dozen varieties from across the country and around the world.
1: I'm genuinely freaking out because this all looks like real cheese. Like, talk to me about what we're seeing here.
2: So this one is another one of our house-made cheeses. It's a blue cheese type, and it's aged for about, 2 to 3 months. It's definitely more on the funkier side. The base ingredient here is cashews. Then we have a brie style here. The cultures that are being used to create this nice fluffy rind is the same as you would use on a dairy application. This one's from Texas, and it actually has cashews and rice flour.
1: Oh, what kind of cheese is this?
2: So that's a smoky aged cheddar style, very nice and firm and very strong and deep flavor. And here we have one that's made in New York, and it's made from macadamia nuts and hemp. And it has a little bit of a kick, a little bit of a spice, something like along the lines of a pepper jack.
1: I'm very excited to try them. How are we going to assemble it? Can we make like a little cute cheese platter or something?
2: Oh yeah,
1: like that?
2: Absolutely. We have a few things that will go really nicely with each of those cheeses. Nice.
0: Riverdale also carries many cheese board essentials, including crackers, jams, and vegan charcuterie.
1: I would have a party just to serve this.
0: It was almost time to dive in, but you already know, my camera always eats first.
1: I think I have to start with the pepper jack because I love spice.
2: Absolutely. So it is a bit spicy.
1: I'm okay.
2: Yeah, especially the crust is going to be spicy.
1: I'm ready for it. Whoa.
2: Yeah.
0: Once I get started, I just can't stop. Vegan blue with strawberries, anyone?
2: Cheers.
1: Cheers. Oh my god. That doesn't make sense.
0: And we had to pair the brie with pear.
1: Michaela, you have changed my world today. This is so exciting.
2: Great.
1: And I just can't thank you enough. This is incredible. And I hope people really see all the amazing things we're doing with vegan cheese.
2: I'm really happy to have so many more cheesemakers. We find so many more cheesemakers like every month. There's a new one we start working with.
1: Thank you so much. If you ever need more tasters,
2: I'll be sure to
1: just
2: call you.
1: Hit me up.
2: Yeah.
1: I'll be here.
0: I've saved a little room for my next cheesy stop, a New York pizza shop firing up plant-based pies for their screaming

0: I live in Brooklyn, and there are few foods that scream New York City more than pizza. But is pizza really pizza without cheese? Vegan cheeses may be delicious, but capturing the melty, gooey goodness of mozzarella is tough, and that's obviously essential for a perfect pie. Meet one of my favorite vegan pizza spots, Screamers. Come on. Are you kidding? Is it a joke? It's not a joke. It's vegan. Open since 2016, Screamers is similar to many iconic slice spots all over the city. Head chef Joy Strang has worked at Screamers for 4 years. She developed popular pies on the menu, like the Truffle Scream, a pizza covered in oyster and cremini mushrooms, plant-based parm, arugula, and a drizzle of fragrant truffle oil. Tell me about the inspiration behind Screamers.
1: I mean, the inspiration was literally just that. It was a bunch of vegans sitting around wanting to have a really good slice of New York pizza, and thus Screamers was born, you know?
0: What was your background before Screamers?
1: So I spent a lot of time as a chef for a... Screamers. I mean, the inspiration was literally just that. It was a bunch of vegans sitting around wanting to have a really good slice of New York pizza, and thus Screamers was born, you know?
0: What was your background before Screamers?
1: So I spent a lot of time as a chef for a Mexican restaurant, and I've also worked in American fine dining. But I also find that, like, cooking vegan food, you just take the same methods that you use for cooking anything and just apply it to vegan ingredients.
0: Screamers serves all types of pies, from classics like pepperoni and a fully loaded supreme, to mashup flavors, like a Reuben pie topped with spiced seitan and Thousand Island dressing. They have 2 locations in Brooklyn and a dedicated following on social media. How far has somebody traveled to get some Screamers pizza?
1: We get people from all over. Brazil is notable, Germany. And I always feel badly for people that are traveling from out of town when they come here, because then they eat the pizza and then they have to think about the pizza when they go home. And I'm like, I'm really sorry for
0: you. You ruin people.
1: Yeah.
0: What do you say, Joy, to people who are skeptical of vegan cheese? Because obviously cheese is a huge part of pizza.
1: I'd say, honestly, that's probably our number one challenge, is people come in and they're like, oh, I don't know about the cheese. But vegan cheese has come a long way. You know, before there weren't as many options, but I think there's so much more focus and emphasis on making things more delicious these days, as opposed to just having a alternative.
0: Screamers uses a specific vegan cheese to replicate the texture of dairy cheese.
1: So we use BioLife mozzarella.
0: Oh, nice.
1: Yeah. So we've tried many, many cheeses, but this seems to be the one with the best smell, the best mouthfeel, I think.
0: What is it made out of?
1: Coconut oil and potato starch is the base of it. So again, it's very allergy friendly. No soy, no nuts.
0: Screamers also makes 2 cheeses in-house, an almond-based Parmesan and an ultra-creamy ricotta.
1: Today we're going to make our almond ricotta, which goes on a lot of our 4 pizzas.
0: Yay, yeah. I'm excited. Okay, so I see you've soaked the almonds to soften them, but they're also blanched as well. There's no skin on them. So why is that happening there?
1: Yeah, because the skin tends to, one, give you like a little bit of a different mouthfeel. It's a little bit, a little bit grainy, and also just for color purposes.
0: Okay, should we get started? What are we doing first?
1: So we're going to put in our soaked and blanched almonds into the Roboco. All right, and then Next we're going to go with the salt. Lactic acid goes in there next.
0: Why are we using lactic acid here?
1: So it gives it a little bit of a tang, you know, that every cheese tends to have. We achieve that by putting the lactic acid in there.
0: All right.
1: Yeah. And then this is the blended oil. It's a little bit of vegetable oil and a little bit of olive oil. And then we're just going to snap the lid on here.
0: The mixture blends for a couple minutes. Once everything gets creamy, it's time for a taste. Are we done?
1: Yeah, we're
0: done. It looks delicious.
1: You want to give it a try?
0: I really would.
1: All right.
0: I thought you never asked.
1: Yeah, for sure.
0: Mmm.
1: Pretty good, right? Very creamy like ricotta.
0: Joy, it feels wrong to have cheese without the pizza.
1: For
0: so
1: sure.
0: What can we put this almond ricotta on top of?
1: Well, we're going to show you one of our most popular pizzas, like we mentioned before, the buffalo cauliflower. Yeah, so we'll use the cheese that we just made for that.
0: All right, what are we starting with?
1: So this is our dough. We make all of our dough in-house. I'd say the most challenging part about making pizza at home is probably stretching the dough, right? So you want to start by flouring both sides so it doesn't stick. And then we're going to press out all of the air bubbles. And while pressing out the air bubbles, you're kind of like keeping it in this circle shape. So it makes it a little bit easier to stretch and still be formed into this like perfect, beautiful circle. All right, so now that we've gotten our air bubbles out here, we're gonna flip it over on our hand and start the stretching process.
0: It's like you literally do this in your sleep.
1: I know. I mean, I probably could. I probably have. All right, so wow. There we are.
0: Did you just see that, though? That was like in 2 seconds. What is the trick to spreading sauce appropriately and well?
1: So you want to, I always start in the middle, and then I circle out like this, and I push push the sauce to the sides.
0: It's like a little bit of like hypnosis going on.
1: Yeah. So take a big handful of the cheese, and I will say, I'm going to give you a little cheese spreading advice here.
0: Okay.
1: You want to start high, and then just kind of sprinkle it all around so you get an even coat, okay?
0: Okay. All right.
1: You're doing great.
0: Okay. Yeah, I was looking for affirmation really quick.
1: Yes, I... You're doing a great job.
0: Can you see that?
2: The pizza gets a few generous dollops of that luscious ricotta.
0: How does this bake off?
1: Well, it actually gets a little bit crispy on top, which makes it so, so delicious.
0: Okay, what's next?
1: All right, so then we're going to put our buffalo cauliflower on top.
0: Oh.
1: Yeah.
0: Okay, tell me about how you prepared the cauliflower.
1: Okay, for sure. So we make our own buffalo sauce here, and we take, we break down cauliflower, and we cook the cauliflower in buffalo sauce.
0: How hot is this oven and how long are we keeping our pizza in there for?
1: So we keep the oven between 500 and 550 and it's going to cook for about six or seven minutes.
0: Okay.
1: Yeah, so super quick.
0: Quick.
1: Yep. And then it'll be nice, crispy, and golden brown on the edges, and that's how you know it's done.
2: The 7 minute wait, it felt like eternity.
0: How's it doing in there?
1: Oh, she's beautiful. All right, let's take one more peek at the bottom here. What do you think?
0: I think it looks gorgeous.
1: I think she's
0: What beautiful. Do you think?
1: I think she's ready.
0: Joy, I've got to document this process.
1: Okay.
0: It's just simply a part of my brand.
1: Okay, do it. All right, you ready?
0: I'm ready. Dun, dun, dun. That looks so fire. Are you kidding me?
1: I know, right?
2: The pizza is served up in true New York style.
1: You're not eating off of a paper plate. Are you eating pizza?
0: Are you even eating a your pizza?
1: No.
0: Amazing slice job.
1: Boom.
0: Come on.
1: What do you think?
0: Stop.
1: So good, right?
0: This tastes like real pizza.
1: Yeah.
0: I don't even want to say real pizza. It just tastes like regular dairy pizza.
1: Yeah. It's so good.
0: It's so delicious.
1: Yeah.
0: What does it mean to you, Joy, to be creating this traditional New York slice that's vegan, that gives so many more people an option?
1: It's awesome. I mean, when people come to New York, when people think about New York, one of the things they think about is pizza. You know, they want to check that box off. Oh, I had a New York pizza. So it's really, really awesome that we've given the option to every single person to be able to do that, you know? You know what I also really like to hear is people who have dairy allergies or even parents with their children that have dairy allergies, and they are always so happy that we exist because otherwise they wouldn't be able to have pizza. And like such a big part of a kid like childhood is eating pizza, right?
0: Yeah.
1: Yeah. We do a lot of like little kids pizza parties and stuff like that.
0: Cute.
1: You know, it's so cute. So, you know, it's like that little bit of normalcy. It's like, oh, I can't have dairy, but still have really good pizza.
0: What are some of your favorite reactions from vegans and non-vegans alike who try your pizza for the first time?
1: Like a non-vegan reaction, they are like, oh, it's actually good. And you're like, I told you so. Like, yeah. I mean, we have a lot of people that come in and this is their favorite pizza spot and they are not vegan.
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One of my favorite things to make when I'm having friends over, if I want a really delicious snack by myself, is my roasted jalapeno queso. 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I like to just rub the jalapeno in the oil just to get it nicely coated. All right, say goodbye to our jalapeno. It's about to get roasted. See you later. The jalapenos roast at 400 degrees for about 10 minutes, until lightly charred. Look at our jalapeno. She's cooled. It's blackened on the outside. Also, you'll notice that when you let the jalapeno cool, it's gonna get a little wrinkly. That's totally fine. My secret weapon in creating a really delicious and creamy queso, cashews. I soak them either overnight or flash soak them for an hour in hot water. This allows the cashews to expand. They really get nice and pliable and soft. The first thing I'm gonna do is drain my cashews. Now I'm just gonna add them to my blender. Cashews are in. Now I'm just gonna add 2 cloves of garlic. You might be wondering how I'm gonna make this queso cheesy without the cheese. And to that I say, nutritional yeast. Nutritional yeast is one of my secret weapons in my plant-based repertoire. It's really amazing for creating a savory and cheesy taste to everything you add it to. Beautiful. This is such a super simple recipe. It's actually crazy. Everything's going into a blender. We're gonna add some salt and some freshly ground black pepper. And don't forget our gorgeous jalapeno. Now to help everything come together, I'm just adding a little bit of vegetable broth. You could use water. I just like using veggie broth because it adds some more taste, some more flavor, and we love more flavor when we're cooking, right? Beautiful. Now we get to blend. Are you excited? I'm excited. All right, let's blend. All right, let's check the texture. Creamy, velvety, queso-y, not a word, but I have my own dictionary. I don't know if you knew that. It's beautiful.

My chips have arrived. I'm ready to plate my queso and I'm very excited about it because then I get to eat it. And that's what we're all here for. Check out this texture, okay? Are you checking it out? You sure? Creamy, cheesy, but no cream or cheese. Crazy. All right, I want this to look really cute, so I'm just gonna smooth the top out, the back of my spoon like so. A very simple garnish, just a little bit of pepper. Could you believe it could be that easy? Cheesy, delicious, creamy queso, no dairy involved. Now I get to eat it. Here I go. Chip ready to take a dip. Do you see that? Wow. Ooh, that heat is so good. This is in my cookbook, so I've obviously made this a bunch of times, but it's so good every time. Queso is perfect to share, so luckily I have my whole crew here. So guys, I don't know what you're doing. Get in here. Come on. That's more like it. Teamwork. Awesome. Love that for us. I hope this showed you can make really creamy, delicious, and cheesy recipes without the dairy. It's amazing. You have to try it. Not to be cheesy, or to be cheesy, I hope this inspired you to try cheese without the dairy, because it is just as delicious and versatile.

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1: Well, thank you.
2: I'm Sama Dada. I'm a cookbook author and recipe developer in the plant-based food scene, which is becoming more innovative every day. 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Even many traditional dal recipes are often prepared with ghee. But these days you can easily ditch the dairy and you won't even miss the meat with new plant-based takes on traditional comfort foods being served at restaurants all across the country. In Portland, I'm meeting a chef making crunchy fried chicken without the bird. And in New York, I'm sampling a Big Apple staple, cheesecake. But this one happens to be raw and vegan. But first up, I'm heading to Los Angeles, my hometown, to visit a popular fast food chain serving up show-stopping burgers without the beef. Growing up in SoCal, there was nothing more comforting than grabbing a burger by the beach and cruising down the Pacific Coast Highway. Monty's Good Burger in LA is recreating that iconic experience for a plant-based generation. Everything here, from a melty cheeseburger to fully loaded fries, and even their creamy milkshakes, is totally vegan. Lexi Jarris is the co-founder of the up-and-coming chain.
0: What inspired you

0: lots of merch. While Monty's now has 5 locations and millions of burgers sold, they make more money from their swag, like hats, t-shirts, and mugs, than the food. The star of said merch and the brand's namesake is Lexi's adorable schnoodle mix.
1: How did Monty become the mascot? He's lucky. He's a lucky pup.
2: He's very lucky. He was found essentially on the streets of Riverside, which is kind of nuts. We looked for his owners. They were nowhere to be found. So after a few weeks, I was like, this is my son now. But it really kind of, again, kind of goes to show like the playfulness and like the headspace we were in when we started Monty's. Do work a lot with animal rescues now, and that is kind of something that's like in our ethos. We care a lot about animals, obviously, but not just eating less of them, but also giving some like plucky guys and then around the LA area homes.
0: Monty's is dedicated to getting pets adopted, from dogs to cats and even guinea pigs. But their main mission is to change how people see vegan food.
1: I think what's really interesting is that there is this stigma and this stereotype that vegan food has to be super healthy, right?
2: When I first became vegan, a lot of my friends that aren't vegan would have dinner with me and they would leave and be like, I'm still hungry. I hate when Lexi picks the restaurant. I think if you come here, I highly doubt that someone will leave here. I mean, still being hungry, it's lots of tots, lots of shake, lots of burger. To me, I feel that anytime someone is eating a plant-based meal instead of a meal that has like dairy, meat, whatever, that's just kind of a win for like the animals, the planet, their health, all that good stuff.
1: I love that. Tell me about the future of Monty's. Where do you want to take this?
2: Yes, I mean, honestly, like the sky's the limit. Like, I don't want to say too big, but we're all definitely thinking like as big as America wants us to be.
1: Amazing. I'm so hungry now. I want everything. I will.

0: Monty's Good Burger is reimagining fast food for a new era. Co-founder Lexi Jarris introduced me to Gemma Kessler, the chain's operation manager. Gemma trains new chefs on how to cook the entire menu, which includes a plant-based chicken sandwich and fully loaded fries. And she's teaching me how to make the restaurant's signature item.
1: Okay, Gemma, you are going to show me how to make the Monty's Good Burger.
2: Let's do it.
1: Let's go.
0: Making a Monty's burger isn't all that different from prepping a beef patty. First up, Gemma oils the grill so the impossible patties don't stick.
3: And then we're going to smash those patties down. So I am going to use both spatulas and really get that squeezing out the edges there, as you can see.
1: Nice.
3: Number one. Number two.
1: Perfect.
3: Awesome. And now we're going to have those just crisp up and cook on one side. And then we're going to flip them. Flip it.
1: Check that out. Good thing I didn't screw that up on camera.
3: Right.
0: Next up, two slices of vegan cheese.
3: And now I'm going to have you spray a little bit of water on the outside there, creating some steam.
1: All right.
3: Perfect.
1: Nice. That's going to get all melty and
3: melty,
1: delicious.
3: Cheesy, delicious.
1: We love it.
3: Next, we're going to raise this and add some grilled onions.
1: My favorite. This is like your entire store of grilled onions. All right. Perfect.
3: Perfect. Perfect. All right.
1: And that's it.
3: Ready to go.
0: To finish the burger, we get the perfect toast on our buns.
1: See you later.
0: Time for the

0: Monty's House Bread. It's similar to a Thousand Island sauce. And what burger is complete without a pickle?
1: 3 juicy house-made pickles.
0: Now the patty meets the bun.
1: To your bottom
2: this
1: bun.
2: This is the best part of my day. Okay. This is going straight on here.
1: There you go.
2: I feel like I'm hired. I don't want to be forward, but okay.
1: I think you might be. This is the final step, though. This is the important part.
2: Okay.
1: To build it all together.
2: All right.
1: Yeah, but you're going to fold that forward. Gorgeous.
2: Okay, I am so excited to eat this. I want to try everything else on your menu. Should we go find Lexi?
1: Let's do it.
2: Let's do it.
1: Okay, I'm ready? So
3: cheers.
1: Ready?
2: Cheers.
1: Ah!
2: Okay. I can't.
3: It's just as good as you remember.
2: It's better. This is so insane.
3: It's because it has your touch.
2: Lexi, what does it mean to you to have this amazing and plant-based contribution to California burger culture?
3: This is our Culver City location, so this is definitely our most family-friendly location. We have customers that like come in strollers with their parents, obviously, and they get like pins and stickers and things like that. But like, these kids are gonna grow up with us around the corner from us. I think that's so, just like, brings me a lot of joy.
2: Especially growing up in California, and this was such a big part of my culture, like getting a burger whenever, going to the beach, and
3: yeah.
2: I feel like I can have that experience again in a plant-based way. So thank you and cheers.
3: It means the world. Thank you so much.
2: Have to take a picture,
3: please,
2: because this just feels right.
3: We love photos around here.
1: Cheers.
0: This juicy burger had me craving more comfort food. So I'm off to Portland, where one vegan chef with a unique story is putting his own twist on Southern soul food.

0: Portland, Oregon is one of the best cities for plant-based living. From vegan donuts in every flavor imaginable, to the world's first all-vegan barbecue joint, there is no shortage of delicious, veggie-forward fare here. One of my favorite spots is Dirty Lettuce, a vegan soul food eatery helmed by a chef breaking barriers.
1: This is very visually impressive. Like, this literally is taking me back to, like, a KFC bucket.
2: Yes!
0: Alkabulon Morosky is the chef and founder of Dirty Lettuce.
1: How do you feel like you're making vegan food more accessible, more equitable, something that is digestible, no pun intended, yeah. to a wider audience?
2: I feel like a lot of the vegan industry for a long time has had this very, very heavy focus on like making it as healthy and holistic as possible. And that is very important, but it's like there's a reason why McDonald's is like the colossal juggernaut it is, because sometimes people just want to be able to eat something greasy and delicious and feel good in their stomach.
0: Alkabulon's soul food recipes are rooted in the southern cooking traditions from their hometown of Jackson, Mississippi.
1: You grew up in Mississippi, pescatarian, so eating a lot of veggies, no meat. Can you talk to me about what that was like, especially in the South, the very meat-heavy culture?
2: Yeah, it was one of the things that made me want to do this was I spent my whole childhood in the South, like, surrounded by lots of fascinating cuisine, like gumbos, etouffees, and whatnot. I remember always wanting to be able to try and enjoy these different foods and never really having the opportunity to, until I decided to just do it myself. For instance, it means like cookouts are a really, really big thing in the South. And if you don't eat a lot of animal products, then you generally can't really go and engage with them to the same extent everyone else can.
0: Growing up in the South was challenging in different ways for Alkabulon, who is biracial and identifies as gender neutral.
1: Did you feel like you had a sense of belonging growing up?
2: I definitely don't really describe myself as a very masculine person, but being a person that most people ID as just like a black man when they see me meant that there was a lot of intense pressure to like put on a performance of masculinity that just wasn't me at all.
1: And I wonder, was that a reason why you started cooking? Was it a way for you to find a sense of belonging in any way?
2: I did really enjoy when I first started messing around with these recipes in the South was being able to go to people who I'd known for years and were very, very against just like general vegan cooking or like, I need my meat. And being able to come up with something and feed it to them and have them actually enjoy it and be able to go like, okay, this didn't come from a dead animal, but I'm actually enjoying my meal.
0: Alkabulon's mother, who is also a vegetarian, taught them how to cook.
2: And there were always tons and tons of cookbooks all over my household.
0: They loved working with seitan and started developing a line of plant-based meats after college. But in 2019, a new law was proposed in Mississippi that changed Alkabulon's career path.
2: I'd already been devising recipes to move somewhere else for quite a while, and then the Mississippi legislature decided they were going to introduce a bill that would actually ban the labeling of any plant-based product as any kind of meat.
0: While the law ultimately was halted in court, it was a signal for Alkabulon to pack their bags and head west.
1: Why did you choose Portland?
2: So I actually had a marvelous opportunity here. So I started off in Portland in a vegan food pod. So it was like supposed to be the first vegan food pod to appear in the U.S.
0: That pod was Shady Pines Food Court, the country's first all-vegan food cart park that opened in early 2020. While Shady Pines shuttered a year later, it helped introduce Alkabulon's food to the city's vibrant culinary community.
2: I was definitely very well received, and I got to be part of the publicity of like a vegan food pod, all vegan.
0: 1 year after launching their cart, Alkabulon was able to open a brick and mortar spot in 2021. Here, the chef experiments with new seitan meat swaps for southern staples like pork ribs and catfish.
2: I think in a lot of restaurants, if you go and order three different things made of seitan, you're going to get roughly the same seitan prepared in different ways. But I actually make a point to have like a completely different protein blend for each different fake meat that I do.
1: Speaking of all this food, I'm starving. I'm not gonna lie, I caught a glimpse of that fried chicken, and I think I might need it.
2: Ooh, how about if we get back to this kitchen?
1: I'm ready. Let's do it.
2: All right.
1: You make your iconic fried chicken out of seitan. Can you tell me about what seitan is and how you make this delicious chicken?
2: Oh yeah, so seitan is essentially, it is a mass of pure wheat gluten protein. Actually, you would make it by just like taking regular wheat flour and washing it until you have like a sticky protein left over. But these days you can just buy like the dehydrated gluten on its own, which is what we have here, mixed with a whole bunch of different spices.
0: Alkabalon adds a liquid mixture to the wheat gluten. This is the secret behind the different meat textures.
2: Yeah, and the idea that depending on how much like oil, fat, and water you have in your wet blend, you're going to end up with a different final product of your seitan.
0: The next step is similar to making bread. The seitan and liquid mixture are kneaded together.
1: Like, it doesn't feel like dough.
2: Yeah.
1: You know, it feels like something that has a lot more texture and pull to it.
2: Yeah, the weird pseudo-dough.
1: Yeah, it's very much a pseudo-dough.
0: The dough transforms into seitan after simmering in veggie stock. After the seitan cools, it's cut into fillets and soaked overnight. Then the seitan is ready to be breaded and fried.
2: Here is the chicken. A major thing for me with all my seitans is I try to deliberately make them as irregular as possible. Because if you get like an actual piece of meat from an animal, it's not going to be a uniform disc.
1: Right.
0: The process starts with a healthy sprinkle of cayenne. Then, just like a regular dredge, it's covered in flour and a secret spice mix. The egg-free wet mixture is where things really get interesting.
2: Oh yeah, so this is just a blend of mustard, water, a little bit of cornstarch, and my house spice blend.
1: I love that. Mustard. Why mustard?
2: You'll see it sometimes in like old southern fried chicken recipes, not nearly as common as you'll see just like your standard egg or buttermilk wash. It's not as much a flavor thing, it's like a texture thing. Mustard is kind of acidic in a way that reacts with your breading. So yeah, going from there, we get right over into our second dry bath.
1: From here,
2: we get pretty weird with it. This is where we're actually building that texture of the chicken by hand.
1: How do you do that? You just kind of...
2: Yeah, so we start by just sort of coating our breading on there, getting a nice pasty, goopy mix. So yeah, that's how it's like, looks like very rough and all over the place, but that's roughly what a piece of chicken is gonna look like before we fry it.
1: Wow.
2: It's like very rough, very lumpy. Yeah, we'll check that out.
1: Oh, how cool. Do you trust me to make one?
2: Absolutely.
1: Okay.
2: Yes. Oh, beautiful. All right. So we get these into some oil.
1: Okay. Oh, yes. Let's do it.
0: The seitan chicken fries in canola oil until it's golden brown.
1: I loved my fried chicken. And then I went plant-based and I never had fried chicken. So this is an exciting
2: That's my goal. It's like let people have all the tasty things they ate growing up and not feel guilty about it.
1: You're probably just
2: about ready to pull this up. That is looking pretty happy. That's definitely like the go-to signature is just getting those proper flakes.
1: Wait, do you hear this? You got that?
2: I think you eat with all of your senses, right?
1: Okay. Cheers.
2: Cheers.
1: All right, going for it. Stop. Like, I know this is good, but...
2: That's usually the response I go for.
1: It's so good. Oh my God, I can't even speak. The breading is insane. It literally tastes like chicken.
2: One of the things I realized as I started messing with more and more vegan meat is that a lot of what people associate with a lot of traditional meat that they've eaten is not actually the protein itself, but just the way it's prepared.
1: Right. Cheers, this is delicious. Thank you so much.
2: Oh, thank you for joining.
0: But as delicious as Alkabalon seitan is, their bigger goal is making vegan food more approachable.
1: How do you think that you're making vegan food more equitable?
2: A lot of people, it's like vegan food in general, I think is still a bit overpriced in most markets. Well, honestly, a big thing for me is I try to make sure that if I offer any product on my menu, I can make sure I can provide people with like a big hefty portion size and not charge them $35 for one meal.
0: Up next, a Brooklyn sweet shop that's ditching the dairy and creamy cheesecake.

0: Simply Sweet, a vegan dessert shop in Brooklyn, specializes in raw desserts. 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Opened in 2019, Simply Sweet makes treats that are free from gluten and refined sugar. You'll find anything here to satisfy a sweet tooth, from chocolate bars to creamy cakes and fruity acai bowls.
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0: Alessia Mirpushayeva is the owner and head pastry chef. She moved to the U.S. from Russia in 2012. After landing in New York, Alessia quickly got her start in the food industry at Juice Press, then a fast-growing smoothie and organic food chain with a celebrity following.
1: I fell in love with their food and smoothies and juices. And when I got there, it was like a different world because I've never heard about some ingredients like maca powder, goji berries. I'm like, what?
0: Alessia also worked as a line cook at a private school in Manhattan. That's where she truly fell in love with cooking, whipping up delicious baked goods for the students. When Alessia became a mother a few years ago, she decided to start an eatery of her own.
2: Can you tell me about why you started Simply Sweet?
1: When I was pregnant, I was thinking how I'm gonna feed my baby when he's born. And when he was growing up, and then he started to pick food from my plate, I thought I'm gonna give him piece of broccoli, but when I look into my plate, I see like slice of pizza, you know, with sausage, pepperoni, lots of cheese. I'm like,
2: I gotta feed my kid this.
1: Yeah, and then I realized I have to start from myself, to change myself, change my everyday eating habits, so I can be an example for my son.
0: Her first step, lots and lots of research.
1: I'm not a professional chef, so I'm self-taught. And I go to Google every time when I have a question. I took some courses about chocolate, how to make chocolate at home, how to make raw vegan desserts and vegan desserts, not only raw. Yeah, I use Instagram a lot because I follow bloggers and recipe creators. I always try stuff at home. I love to feed my family and hear their feedback, good feedback.
0: After 3 years of running Simply Sweet, being a mom is still Alessia's top priority.
1: And I have a son, he's almost 6 years old, and he likes my dessert. He's a big fan of chocolate. He likes chocolate truffles, chocolate cake. So I try to keep him healthy.
2: You must be the most popular mom in town. Like, do you bake everyone's cake? Or no bake? I keep saying bake, but really there's no baking involved.
1: I don't know. I would say maybe I'm pretty famous here.
0: I had to learn the secrets behind Alessia's unique treats. So she taught me how to make her favorite item on the menu, lemon blueberry cheesecake.
1: It's super easy and literally everybody can make it at home.
2: You're not dealing with an oven. You're sticking in the freezer, you're letting it set.
1: Yeah,
2: it's a lot. Yeah, it's like low maintenance as well.
1: Yeah.
0: First, the hazelnuts go in, then shredded coconut, and my favorite sugar alternative, dates.
2: I love dates. It's like a part of my life and brand. Yeah.
0: The mixture is blended in a food processor for 2 to 3 minutes.
2: So what should the texture be like, you know, when we know it's done?
1: Yeah, it usually changes the color.
2: Okay.
1: It's like
2: a little darker.
1: Wet.
2: Yeah.
0: The pie crust is then firmly pressed into a mold. The sticky dates help bind the raw ingredients while the base freezes for about 15 minutes.
2: Crust is in our freezer.
1: Yeah.
2: What are we going to do next?
1: So now we are going to make our cheese part.
0: First in, soaked and drained raw cashews. Soaking the cashews makes them easier to blend and ensures a creamy, smooth consistency.
1: Our house made coconut milk.
2: I love that you make your own coconut milk. So how do you make it?
1: We just mix coconut butter and filtered water.
2: Coconut butter.
1: Nothing else.
2: I love that. Very minimal.
0: Next up, maple syrup, vanilla extract, lemon juice, and melted coconut oil.
2: Okay, so you've melted and cooled that?
1: Yeah.
2: Okay.
1: It's already melted. And we use coconut oil so it stays firm.
2: Mm.
1: And when you take the cake out of freezer, it doesn't fall apart.
0: The mixture is blended until it's totally smooth with no lumps. Can you believe this creamy filling is completely vegan?
1: Okay, it's perfect. So now we're going to put it in the freezer for like an hour.
2: Okay.
1: And then we're going to do our blueberry layer.
2: Amazing.
0: Syrup, vanilla extract, lemon juice, and melted coconut oil.
2: Okay, so you've melted and cooled that?
1: Yeah.
2: Okay.
1: It's already melted. And we use coconut oil so it stay firm. Mm. And when you take the cake out of freezer, it doesn't fall apart.
0: The mixture is blended until it's totally smooth with no lumps. Can you believe this creamy filling is completely vegan?
1: Okay, it's perfect. So now we're gonna put it in the freezer for like an hour.
2: Okay.
1: And then we're gonna do our blueberry layer.
2: Amazing. See you later.
0: To the remaining cashew mixture, we add frozen blueberries and then blend again. With the fruit, the mix transforms into a stunning purple.
2: Love
1: it. Beautiful.
2: Very I love this creamy. Gorgeous color. It's so pretty. Wait, we have to show them this color.
1: Sure.
2: Check this out, everyone. Look at that.
0: The first layer freezes for an hour before adding the blueberry-flavored cream. Alessia was prepared with a fully frozen, half-finished cheesecake for me to polish off.
1: Gorgeous.
2: And then to the freezer it goes?
1: Yeah, to the freezer for about 5 hours.
2: Okay.
1: Then, and then it will be ready.
2: And it'll be worth it. Those 5 hours will be worth it. All right.
0: Thankfully, I didn't have to wait 5 hours.
1: So this is how it looks like.
2: Yay, it's so pretty.
1: And we're gonna unmold it.
2: Okay.
0: After unmolding, the cheesecake gets a final decoration. Shavings of Alessia's house-made chocolate.
2: So how long would you wait for it to thaw before you start slicing it to serve?
1: We will leave it at room temperature on the table for about 30 to 40 minutes.
2: Okay.
1: And then we can cut it.
2: Well, luckily, you're very prepared. You have slices for us. So can we taste?
1: Yeah, sure, of course.
2: So excited.
1: Here we go.
2: Look how pretty they are. Well, this spoon is really fun.
1: Wow.
2: It's so delicious. You know, cake is such a comfort food for so many people, and a lot of people don't think they can have this healthier, delicious, decadent options. What are your favorite customer reactions from people who maybe haven't tried this before?
1: Most of them don't realize our dessert doesn't have eggs and flour, and they're like, wow.
2: Yeah.
1: They can't believe it.
2: This is so fun to make it, and I will be eating this and taking it with me. So thank you.
1: Thank you so much.
2: Thank you.
0: With innovative techniques and lots of imagination, modern chefs are turning classic meals and treats into plant-based comfort foods everyone can enjoy.
3: I mean, I was almost going to wear a yellow dress. That would have been a lot of turmeric.
2: Oh, that would have been cute. We would have really like, we would have been like real turmeric champions.
0: I'm Sama Dada. I'm a cookbook author and recipe developer in the plant-based food scene, which is becoming more innovative every day. I'm on a mission to see how startups, restaurants, and chefs are changing the way we see and eat plants. And I can't wait to show you how to bring more delicious dishes into your kitchen. Turmeric, or haldi in Hindi or Urdu, is prized for its golden yellow hue and the warm, earthy aroma it imparts to a variety of recipes. It has a rich history in South Asian cuisine and culture, and it's always been a fixture in my own home. Recently, many in the wellness community have also touted turmeric's potential health benefits, often labeling it as a superfood. So I wanted to learn a little bit more about one of my favorite spices. Are there any proven medicinal uses? Whether it's in root form, ground, or dried, how do you keep it fresh? I can't wait to share a comforting dish with turmeric that always transports me back to my mom's kitchen. But first, I want to get to the root of it all, literally. So I'm off to a farm growing turmeric in a surprising place, upstate New York. Growing up, turmeric added beautiful color and wonderful flavor to almost all of the dishes my mom cooked, from her masala veggies to her haldi rice. But she only used it in its dry, ground form. I wanted to see just how my family's favorite spice is farmed, and I didn't have to fly all the way to India. Am I giving me a little tour?
4: Yeah, I'd love to. Yeah.
0: About 2 hours north of New York City is Green Owl Farms in Rhinebeck. Suzanne Kelly converted her home to a working farm in 2013. Here, she grows potatoes, squash, and saffron. But her main crops are aromatics, namely garlic, ginger, and of course, turmeric.
5: The turmeric plant kind of grows like a hand, then it will grow even more fingers off of that.
0: Suzanne's love for agriculture began after college when she started growing vegetables. From graduate school in Florida to teaching at SUNY New Paltz, she never stopped gardening.
5: What was your journey to getting to this point? I was an academic for a little over 10 years, teaching women's gender and sexuality studies. And I was sort of longing to do something else. I had a big rambling garden and I was thinking a lot about agriculture at that time.
2: Yeah.
5: I just sort of decided to take the leap.
0: Suzanne's home sits on less than an acre, but after some extensive research, she realized she had enough land to turn it into a farm.
2: How did you learn so much about all of this?
5: It's mostly self-taught.
2: Yeah.
5: Just really following what the experts have been doing, learning from other farmers. Oh yeah, I never worked on a farm.
0: Suzanne picked garlic, ginger, and turmeric as her main crops for strategic reasons. They can be grown without extra hands and don't need much space to yield enough to sell at farmers markets. They can also easily be dried or ground up for sale during the winter.
2: So give us a little explainer on turmeric.
5: So turmeric is a rhizome that is traditionally used in Southeast Asian, Middle Eastern, Indian cuisine. It's used as a spice. More people are probably familiar with it in its powder form that gets all ground up and dehydrated and then put in a jar, and then we buy it in the spice rack of our supermarket.
0: Turmeric is native to South Asia, specifically India, known for its warm tropical climate.
2: So how do you grow turmeric in New York?
5: I've been inspired by lots of other small farms that have been doing this in the Northeast for some time over the last, I don't know exactly when they started, but certainly over the last decade. I get my seed from Hawaii.
0: In Asia, there are more than 100 varieties of turmeric. Suzanne grows Indira yellow and Hawaiian red, which fare better in cooler places.
5: You need at least 10 months to be able to grow it to full maturity, at which point it's how you find it in the grocery store, sort of with that hard, tough skin on the outside.
0: Suzanne starts growing the delicate seeds in her climate-controlled basement in late February. I visited the farm in early summer to help Suzanne move the baby turmeric outdoors.
5: This is about 120 feet of turmeric bed that we're going to plant.
2: I'm ready.
5: Okay.
2: I've never been more ready.
0: Turmeric, a rhizome, is closely related to ginger. Both have thick green stalks that grow upward above ground. The thick nodes and roots lie in the soil. The nodes, called rhizomes, are what we eat.
5: So we're just going to loosen the soil like that and just stick it in like that. And that's it.
2: Wow.
5: We're going to do a plant them about 4 to 6 inches apart.
2: All right, so I'm going to
5: loosen it up a bit.
2: Okay.
5: A little deeper.
2: Okay. All right, so going straight in?
5: Yep, straight in.
2: Have fun in there.
5: You did it.
2: Did Ta-da! You see that? Did you see that?
5: Okay. Excellent. Good job. Good job.
2: Am I hired?
5: You're really good. You are.
2: I'm hired. Yep. I'm hired.
5: Yep.
2: I have a new
5: yep.
2: job. Yep. Sorry.
5: Now you just need to do 200 more of them.
2: Okay. Okay, maybe cancel that. May not have a new job.
0: By mid-October, the young turmeric is ready for harvest.
5: So we pick it young. You're sort of hustling to get it harvested before the frost comes because by mid-November, you might have snow. It's possible.
0: With a short growing period before winter sets in, Suzanne picks the roots before the plant reaches full maturity.
5: It has a kind of like fresh, young, kind of yellow, and in some cases red, depending upon the type of turmeric, kind of hue to it. And the texture is a little bit different, too. It's not as fibrous. It's more sort of like an apple when it's picked young.
0: At the farmer's market where Suzanne sells her produce, she also hands out recipe cards to customers who may be unfamiliar with fresh turmeric.
2: Suzanne, tell me a little bit about your customers' reactions when they see the turmeric.
5: Well, the first reaction is, what is this? Yes. And then if they know what turmeric is, they'll be like, oh, yeah, I take that in a pill form.
2: Right? Like a wellness angle.
5: Like a wellness angle, yes, that really is about throwing it in your smoothie. Yeah,
2: and I think it's important to, like, educate, right, on that, on where it comes from. It's so interesting because I really have grown up around turmeric for as long as I can remember. Obviously very important in Indian cuisine and medicine and all of that, but I've never planted it. So it's so cool.
5: Yeah.
2: Thank you for this opportunity to literally put it into the soil.
5: That's just great.
2: It's amazing to have that connection, right, between something that you eat and something that actually grows.
5: Yeah. From the-

0: In India, turmeric's importance runs much deeper than its culinary use. It's a huge part of many traditions and daily life. To learn more about its cultural legacy, I met up with Dr. Baswati Bhattacharya, an MD who also practices Ayurvedic medicine. Her book on Ayurveda details the history and methods used in the ancient holistic practice.
1: What is Ayurveda?
2: It is the longevity, which is Ayush or Ayu. So longevity and how to live well. And Veda, which is the science or the knowingness. The medicine of Ayurveda is that part of not just staying well and being healthy, but also the other side, which is when you're sick, when you're diseased, how to get well.
0: Ayurveda is based on ancient writings that promote whole body wellness through diet, physical activity, and mindful practices.
2: So those of us who practice Ayurvedic medicine focus more on the food as medicine, lifestyle medicine, and medicinal herbs, medicinal oils. But when you say, what is Ayurveda? Ayurveda is just a philosophy. It's not a religion, but it's a philosophy like organic living.
0: We shared a meal at Divya's Kitchen in New York City. Divya's chefs apply Ayurvedic principles to all of their recipes, and turmeric is used in many of their dishes.
1: This looks so delicious. We've got a khichdi classic, we've got a cashew curry, and we've got a mung bean soup.
0: In the traditional practice, turmeric is considered anti-inflammatory. It's used to treat a variety of issues, including digestive problems, PMS symptoms, and arthritis pain.
2: And so the golden sense of turmeric goes all the way from being an antimicrobial that protects the body to an anti-inflammatory, and this idea that it really enriches the body. Another use that is not a spice in cooking is what we now today call turmeric latte, which is taking milk and putting a teaspoon of turmeric in it and using that as an anti-inflammatory before bed.
0: Many Ayurvedic health claims are not supported by Western medical experts, but scientists at places like UCLA and Johns Hopkins are conducting more research.
1: What is sort of that importance of turmeric in Indian culture?
2: It's part of the sacredness of honoring our bodies, honoring our minds, and it's something that comes from the ground and protects us. There's a lot of cultural aspects of this. So there's Gaye Holud, which is where the bride and groom will have their own family members before marriage cover their whole bodies in turmeric and give them a bath in that. And there's variations of it in different cultures, but having that bath cleanses them, gets them ready. When we were kids, if we ever had a boo-boo, one of the prize things we could show our friends is that mom put some haldi on our boo-boo, right? Instead of a band-aid, you'd go and show that there was this big yellow stained spot. And so the golden sense of turmeric, it really enriches the body.
0: In Ayurveda, turmeric's healing elements make it an essential spice for the whole body and even the mind. But I wanted to learn more about the latest medical research on its purported health benefits.

0: My family in India uses turmeric in almost every dish for many reasons, in part because they see the spice as a preservative and antiseptic. But recently in the US, turmeric is being hyped as a health supplement. You can find it in pills, powders, and even beauty products. But what does the science really say about its benefits? To learn more about its many uses, I met with spice expert and cookbook author Kanchan Koya, who also happens to have a PhD in biomedicine from Harvard.
1: I'm so excited to talk about all things turmeric with you, but I want to know a little bit more about you.
2: I'm a scientist by training. My lab started to study the health benefits of turmeric in cancer. I had grown up in India where turmeric is just a part and parcel of the everyday, and because I had grown up with it, I had kind of rolled my eyes at all the obsessions around it. And then here I was doing my PhD, my lab is studying turmeric, and it was a real aha moment for me that a lot of this ancient kind of ancestral wisdom around these spices is bearing fruit when it comes to modern research, and I was like, okay, maybe there's something to it.
0: Kanchan's lab studied the yellow pigment found in turmeric, curcumin.
2: So curcumin is one of the compounds in turmeric that has been best studied, and it's a polyphenol, which is just a certain kind of chemical compound that has effects in our bodies.
0: Kanchan's research found that curcumin aided in chemotherapy, making it more effective in treating cancerous cells in breast cancer patients.
2: The reason I hesitate to sort of think of curcumin as a cure-all is because we don't have that many randomized clinical trials looking at the effects of curcumin in a whole human. That doesn't mean it doesn't have benefits in a whole human. It just means we need more data.
0: Different brands of ground turmeric have vastly different levels of curcumin. But the actual amount of the polyphenol isn't required on food packaging or supplement labels, so it's impossible to know how much you're actually getting. While ground turmeric is readily available in most grocery stores today, the whole root has been growing in popularity as home cooks and wellness devotees learn more about the spice. When I was younger, I never cooked with it fresh, so I was excited to try it in a new way.
1: We're going to be talking all about turmeric, and you're going to show me how to make a fresh turmeric tea.
2: Never used fresh turmeric until I tried this tea when I was traveling in Vietnam.
0: Fresh turmeric root isn't widely used in traditional Indian cooking, but it's a staple in Southeast Asian cuisine.
2: So we're starting with fresh turmeric root, and this basically looks like ginger, but once you cut it down the middle, you will see it is very different. I think it looks really pretty thinly sliced, so I'm just going to make some thin slices and rings.
1: Are there any benefits to using fresh over ground?
2: So, you know, it's not a simple, this is better than that. I would say in a perfect world, you should incorporate both.
0: Turmeric powder is rich in vitamin C and B6, plus it contains magnesium and iron.
2: From a culinary perspective, they're very unique. The fresh has this sort of more vibrant, zesty kind of vibe, whereas the dry is definitely earthier, a little bit more bitter, and really amenable to adding to things like curries, soups, vegetables, whereas this is really nice in teas, broths, soups, and smoothies.
1: Okay, so what are we adding in next?
2: Okay, so next up we're going in with ginger. So next up is lemongrass, which I think just adds a really beautiful flavor and almost like a grassy note.
1: Are we boiling this to the max?
2: I like to boil the water, turn it off, and then add the turmeric and let it steep. And that's because I'm trying to preserve some of those essential oils that are really, really rich in the fresh turmeric.
0: The turmeric tea needs about 5 minutes to steep.
1: Our tea is hanging out, it's steeping, it's having a good time. I have so many questions for you about all things turmeric. So let's talk through all of these different varieties. There's actually so many.
2: So here we have the Roma turmeric, which you can see is really, really vibrant orange. It's the one we used in our tea.
0: Next, the yellow and mango varieties of turmeric both have a lighter color and a more delicate flavor.
1: This is crazy. I've never seen this before.
2: And it's a slightly different turmeric varietal. There's a lot of chefs, especially here in New York, that absolutely love blue turmeric because of this pine menthol flavor.
1: Does it add color though?
2: So I think it's very subtle, the color. Yeah. It's not as much, obviously, as the other ones.
0: Whole dried turmeric root can be grated into dishes. It adds a unique brightness compared to the powdered spice.
1: What are your tips for buying turmeric from the store?
2: So my first tip is to buy it from a reputable spice brand and not from an open spice market. I love open spice markets, but we do have some disturbing evidence now that sometimes turmeric can be laced with heavy metals, specifically lead chromate, to make it look more vibrant. Buy it where there is a clear package date and an expiration date so that you can at least know when it was packaged.
1: So what about fresh turmeric? How do we store that?
2: I would treat it just like you would ginger. So you would buy your fresh turmeric, put it in your fridge, maybe for like a week to 10 days. And if you want to store it longer, I would put it in the freezer. It's actually very easy to grate.
0: A common cooking technique in Indian cuisine is blooming turmeric in hot oil and pairing it with black pepper. This helps bring out the flavor of both spices.
1: So talk to me about the relationship between black pepper and curcumin. And is that a myth?
2: Totally should be doing that. So curcumin, which is the main bioactive in turmeric, is obviously packed with benefits, but unfortunately isn't very well absorbed by the body. It's rapidly cleared by the liver. You really want to improve that bioavailability, as we call it, and you can do that by pairing it with black pepper. And that's because black pepper has a compound called piperin, which can reduce that clearance of the curcumin by the liver.
0: In Western medicine, there have been few studies, with limited participants, conducted about the interaction between ground turmeric and black pepper. But Conchon says the research looks promising.
1: I've learned so much, and now I'm very excited to drink some tea. Is it ready?
2: It's ready. It's been steeping for a good 5 to 8 minutes.
1: Yay.
2: So we're ready to pour.
1: Let's drink it.
2: So this is almost ready to drink. And the reason I say almost is because of the pepper point that we just covered. So if you really want to bring out those health benefits, especially from the turmeric, just a little dash of black pepper is all you need. And finally, we want to add a little drop of a healthy fat. And that's because pepper will improve the bioavailability of the curcumin, but so will a fat source. And I'm just going in with a very tiny drizzle of olive oil.
1: Ooh. Okay, cheers.
2: Cheers.
1: Mmm.
2: Isn't it lovely?
1: It's so vibrant and like zesty.
2: It's
1: but
2: vibrant.
1: But also not overwhelming at all.
2: Right.
1: I love learning how to make this. So thank you. Say turmeric.
2: Turmeric.

0: I'm going to show you how to use turmeric in one of my favorite ways, khichdi.
1: Khichdi goes by many names in India, from khichuri to khichuri to khejri. Every region in the country has a unique version, but it's usually made with lentils, rice, and turmeric. And like any popular comfort food, every family has their own spin on the dish. My mom didn't really make a stew, but her combo of light and fluffy rice with lentils was always one of my favorite meals.
0: Something that's really important to know when you're cooking lentils and rice is that it's really important to rinse and soak them before cooking. Rinsing helps get rid of any debris in the rice or the lentils, and then soaking them will allow it to cook faster. And now I'm just gonna drain the water before I start cooking. I'm just gonna add enough water to completely cover the rice and lentils so that we can cook it properly. This is roughly 4 to 5 cups of water, but I just want you to make sure that you're covering the rice and lentils completely. Now we're gonna add turmeric, our star. We can't have khichdi without it. It's gonna add that nice golden color and it's delicious. So I'm gonna cook the lentils and the rice until it's completely mushy. I want it to be really soft.
1: The lentils cook for 30 to 35 minutes.
0: While this is coming to a boil, I'm gonna start prepping my veggies. The best part about khichdi is that you can really sub in your favorite veggies. I'm using carrots, zucchini, and sweet potatoes, but green beans are also really nice here. You know, I really like to be a vegetable artiste. But you can cut your veggies however you want. My lentils and rice, they've come to a boil. I'm gonna move it to my back burner on a simmer, and then I'm gonna bring my steaming basket over here so I can start steaming my veggies.
1: I let the veggies steam for about 10 minutes until fork tender. Time to chop up my aromatics. First, a rough dice for my onion. Then, just peel and grate fragrant ginger.
0: My veggies are done. I'm gonna move them to my stovetop and then get to work on sauteing my aromatics. Now that my pan is hot, I'm gonna go ahead and add my coconut oil. Once the oil starts to shimmer, I'm gonna go ahead and add my cumin seeds. I'm adding whole cumin seeds to the oil to allow the cumin seeds to bloom, extract that delicious flavor. But you know it's ready when the cumin seed starts to sizzle and bubble. You only want this to go for about 15 to 30 seconds. You don't want the oil to burn. And you're gonna go ahead and add your onions. That's the sound we like. We're cooking these onions on medium heat until they're tender and translucent, about 3 to 4 minutes. And now I'm gonna go ahead and add my grated ginger. I'm gonna cook this for a couple minutes with the ginger. We're gonna add some salt and pepper. I gotta clean my workstation so we can assemble our khichdi and take this off the heat. Check out the rice and lentils. Now is the time where everyone becomes friends. White shirt, risky. I'm gonna turn my stove on, cook the lentils and rice with the onions for about 2 to 3 minutes, and then I'll go ahead and add my veggies, cook everything together, and then we'll be done. I'm ready to serve myself a bowl of khichdi. I've been waiting for this moment for a very long time.
1: I finished my khichdi with some fresh cilantro and freshly ground black pepper.
0: Take a quick picture, send it to my mom, who I hope will be very proud of me. I think I got the shot. Now I get to eat. The best part, obviously. Oh, so good. Cheers. It's so good. It's very nostalgic for me too. What else can I say? It's cute, it's comforting, it's khichdi. That should go on a shirt. I have a bit of a khichdi lunch date. I'm going to be joined by nutritionist Sarika Shah, who's going to talk to me about all things turmeric and khichdi. Can't wait.
2: Sarika, it's so nice to meet you. I have been very excited about our khichdi date. I just made some. Can you talk to me first about your family's khichdi recipe? Because I know, you know, depending on where you're from in India, everyone makes it a little bit different.
3: I use my mom's recipe. It's a 1-to-1 dal and basmati rice ratio. But something slightly different my mom does is add spinach to it.
1: Sarika Shah, aka the Indian nutritionist on Instagram, is a registered dietitian. She's been practicing for more than 20 years. Her goal is to teach Indian Americans how to eat traditional dishes in a healthier way. She also happens to know a lot about turmeric.
2: What are the nutritional benefits of turmeric that have maybe actually been backed up by science? Are there any?
3: So science is still studying turmeric, but turmeric claims to treat skin disorders, upper respiratory infections, any ache and pain essentially. And that comes from Ayurvedic medicine. So does science back it up? There's limited studies, subjects of 40 to about 120, but I have seen studies with 1,000, but that's really not enough to give me the science backing to say, yes, this is exactly what it proves and this is what it does. But the studies are positive, so I think there should be more studies done.
2: So with that being said, do you include turmeric as an element of your recommendations for clients at all?
3: No. Turmeric as a capsule or curcumin, which is the compound out of turmeric that is also glorified, so I don't recommend that. I'm very cautious about that because FDA regulations are not stringent on supplements. Is it laced with lead? Is it have other products in it? So if you want to include turmeric, the only way I will ever tell people is include it in your food in the powder form.
2: So tell me about how you feel about Indian food and turmeric as well coming to the forefront of food and culture.
3: Especially in the US, that Indian food is coming up to the forefront, that it's being appreciated as healthier food, as something good. And I think that's great for the generations growing up. When I grew up, I would never bring Indian food to lunch. I wouldn't be caught dead with that. because the smell or the color or people staring at me. But if it's now something that they claim as like a lentil soup, which is actually our dal with rice, no one's going to bat eyelashes at it. I think it's when we glamorize it and we try to make large doses of it and make it something bigger than it really is where the risk comes in. But if we take it for as it is and the way we've used it for thousands of years in our culture, I think it's perfect and it's great.
2: Turmeric is definitely the golden child of spices. Its warming aroma and Ayurvedic properties have been staples in India for centuries. As more research is conducted on its health benefits, there's no doubt that this spice's popularity will continue to rise. But turmeric's cultural significance should never be ignored. It's so beautiful, and I would literally look at this and never know that there were no eggs in this.
4: No egg.
2: I'm Sama Dada. I'm a cookbook author and recipe developer in the plant-based food scene, which is becoming more innovative every day. I'm on a mission to see how startups, restaurants, and chefs are changing the way we see and eat plants. And I can't wait to show you how to bring more delicious dishes into your kitchen. Incredible edible eggs really are, well, pretty incredible. From a simple hard-boiled egg to a stunning souffle, eggs are essential parts of so many meals. They give great lift to pastry, make dishes super decadent, and they're also just delicious on their own. But how do you replace them in a plant-based diet? I'm going on a cross-country hunt to find out how chefs are cooking up savory meals and sweets, all without cracking a single egg. Right now, it's breakfast time. So I'm headed to a local spot right here in Brooklyn that's turning chickpea flour into a breakfast staple, the perfect scramble.
4: Sama. Amanda, nice to meet you.
5: Amanda. Nice to meet you,
2: Cheyenne. Cheyenne, nice to meet you. So excited to be here. Should we get inside? Let's go. Cheyenne Willis and Amanda Fox own and operate Seitan's Helper in Brooklyn, New York. The couple, who wed in 2016, dish up vegan twists on classic New York City deli dishes. Their specialty? Remaking breakfast staples with a variety of plant-based eggs. A lot of people, when they go plant-based or they try and start eating a more vegan diet, right? Eggs are something that people seem to miss. So you do a lot of really interesting things with eggs here. And I want to know, how do you mimic the texture and the flavor of a regular egg?
4: Tofu just is never going to be eggs, so you just have to get to that closeness. So with our tofu scramble, Cheyenne uses a process of doing three different kinds of tofus. So they'll do one block of tofu in cubes, so you get that like little cube aspect. They blend some aspect to make it creamy, and then some they mash with their hands. So you get like a different sort of a scramble, like a creamy scramble with like little bits of bite to it.
2: From tofu scrambles to a chickpea-based omelet, there's no shortage of creative

0: So we decided that when we made our space, that it would be everybody's on the same playing field. We're all equal. It doesn't matter who technically owns it. It doesn't matter who does what or whatever. Everybody gets paid the same. We all are just here working together as a team.
1: In 2018, Amanda and Cheyenne started running a vegan pop-up, serving homemade seitan at various locations around Brooklyn. Seitan, the restaurant's namesake, is a high-protein meat substitute made from wheat gluten. The chefs use seitan to recreate plant-based deli meats, like bacon and roast beef.
0: I think the interesting thing about our food is we base it on those flavors that you're so used to. So when we were coming up with our salami recipe, I was like, okay, so what goes into actual salami? And we took those ideas and those flavors, so it became the base for this nostalgic food that we can now make vegan.
1: After a successful run, the pop-up graduated to a storefront in 2020. Putting down roots in a permanent location was vital for the couple, who wanted to create an inclusive space for vegan and queer communities.
0: We get to meet so many different types of people, and obviously because we're a queer-owned company, we attract all the queers, which is perfect with me. We have our loyal customers that have been with us from the jump. The same person who ordered from my very first pop-up came in the other day.
1: I was certainly ready for my breakfast sandwich.
0: So when we were coming up with our salami recipe, I was like, okay, so what goes into actual salami? And we took those ideas and those flavors, so it became the base for this nostalgic food that we can now make vegan.
1: After a successful run, the pop-up graduated to a storefront in 2020. Putting down roots in a permanent location was vital for the couple, who wanted to create an inclusive space for vegan and queer communities.
0: We get to meet so many different types of people, and obviously because we're a queer-owned company, we attract all the queers, which is perfect with me. We have our loyal customers that have been with us from the jump. The same person who ordered from my very first pop-up came in the other day.
1: I was certainly ready for my breakfast sandwich. Cheyenne took me into the kitchen to make a Seitan's Helper signature.
2: All right, so what are we making first, Cheyenne?
3: So we're going to start with the nomlets, our chickpea flour-based egg.
2: You say nomlet?
3: Nomlet,
2: like
3: yes.
2: Nom-nom.
3: Absolutely.
2: I love that.
3: Yes. So we're going to start with some chickpea flour here.
2: Okay.
1: To make a perfect nomlet, building the right eggy texture is key. Cheyenne mixes oat milk, lemon juice, and oil with chickpea flour, or besan, a common ingredient in Indian cuisine.
2: Have you tested this with other flours, or have you landed on chickpea flour being the best for eggy?
3: I have definitely tried with regular flour, but it is weird. So that's why we use the chickpea, just to keep it like lighter, fluffier, less harsh.
2: It looks really nice. It smells good already.
3: Yeah.
1: A few simple spices amp up the flavor and color of the dish.
2: A lot of spices in here to make it nice and nomlet-y.
3: Yeah, delicious. I feel that a lot of times in vegan cooking, people don't add a lot of spices.
1: Cheyenne's secret to upping the savory factor is kala namak, or Himalayan black salt, which comes from North India.
3: It adds this really wonderful sulfuric acid taste and brings that egg flavor really to the
2: front.
3: That
2: egginess, yeah.
1: The nomlet cooks for about 5 minutes before getting a flip.
2: Look at that. Stunning. Gorgeous.
3: Yeah. So we'll know when she's done, when she's a little bit firm.
2: Okay.
3: Yeah, she's pretty much good to go.
2: This looks really good and it smells amazing.
3: I'm glad.
2: It's like, it's giving me such a savory pancake vibe, even though it is also an omelet, so I love it.
1: The nomlet is served with even more plant-based breakfast staples.
3: All right, so I have our housemade
2: bacon
3: here.
2: This is made out of seitan, I'm
3: it
2: assuming.
3: It is, and there's like oats and cheese, jalapenos, bunch of fun stuff in here. We do not skimp on anything.
2: Love that.
3: And so I fried this up, and we're just going to lay this gently down.
2: Amazing.
3: Just give it a little bit of fluff there.
2: Love it.
3: And then we would just close the lid up.
1: Ta-da! A totally vegan BEC.
2: Here I go. Woo! Whoa. Whoa, Cheyenne, whoa.
3: Lots of flavors.
2: The nomlet is crispy. The bacon is super flavorful. It's delicious.
3: Thank you.
1: The eggless egg sandwich really blew me away. Now it's time for lunch, and I happen to know a fantastic ramen spot on the other side of the country.

0: Among the countless ramen spots out there, Ramen Hood in downtown Los Angeles is truly something special. Everything on the menu is totally vegan. Ramen Hood was co-founded by Top Chef Season 2 winner Ilan Hall and world-renowned chef Rahul Kothkar in 2015.
1: There you go.
0: Thank you so much.
1: Yeah, of course.
0: I'm so excited. Ramen Hood is one of just a few restaurants in the country specializing in plant-based ramen. And they were the first to offer a vegan soft-boiled egg, a traditional topping for this comforting soup. Rahul, you make vegan ramen. Can you tell me about why you do that and how this all got started?
1: It was actually my friend's idea. I was working in Denmark at the time, and he called me and he was like, hey, I have this idea for a vegan noodle concept.
0: That friend was Ilan, who had been running Esh, an Israeli barbecue joint in Brooklyn. Why make it vegan?
1: My business partner had a restaurant that was very meat-heavy, and he was catching a lot of flack from vegans on Twitter. And that is kind of, it's not like the catalyst, but he was just kind of like, all right, well, I mean, I can do vegan food.
0: In 2014, Ilan invited Rahul to cross the Atlantic and bring his expertise from one of the world's most prestigious fine dining restaurants, Noma in Copenhagen.
1: Part of the reason he called me was because the restaurant I was working at, we were serving, I think, like 24 courses at the time, and like 16 of them were vegetable forward. And then once we kind of started talking about it and refining it, it just made sense for us to do ramen. Ramen's something I grew up eating. It's like a real kind of like comfort food for me, and definitely nostalgic. I used to come home from school and have a bowl with my grandmother.
0: Traditional ramen broth is usually made with pork, beef, or chicken bones. Sometimes it's a combo. But Ramen Hood uses vegan dashi, a liquid base made from kombu and shiitake mushrooms.
1: This is a spicy garlic sunflower seed broth. We've got some bean sprouts in here, baby bok choy, king oyster mushrooms, scallions, sesame seeds, chili thread.
0: After pressure cooking and blending the ingredients with sunflower seeds, the chefs are able to create a creamy, umami-rich broth without any animal protein. But Rahul thought their vegan bowls wouldn't be complete without a classic topping, a creamy, soft-boiled egg.
2: Why was it important for you to add this vegan egg into this ramen?
1: People expect an egg in ramen. It provides that creamy texture that kind of people are looking for. And in like a traditional bowl, it can be a really nice, like, different thing to be eating. Like, you've got chewy noodles, and you've got this pork, and then, you know, you've got an egg that's like a soft-boiled egg. It just makes the broth richer, and it kind of makes your entire experience eating the bowl feel richer.
0: Ramen Hood's secret? Mixing the dashi from their ramen broth with agar, a gelatin made from seaweed.
2: Teach me how to make this.
1: Yeah, this is pretty straightforward. So we're going to take 500 grams of our broth.
2: Okay.
1: This is the agar here. We're just going to put a little bit in. Dump this in here. So I'm stirring this around to make sure the agar doesn't clump and settle. Okay.
2: How long does it take to get to the point where you want it to be?
1: Not long. It'll take just a couple minutes.
0: After the agar mixture simmers, it's poured into a custom mold to create an egg shape.
2: How many of these do you make a day?
1: About 150.
0: Within just a few minutes, the liquid firms up, and it looks and feels just like a boiled egg white.
2: This literally tastes like... First of all, this tastes so good. It tastes like ramen broth, like a lot of umami. But also the texture is very egg white.
1: Yeah, because it's just the broth.
2: Way
1: it's
2: better. Like,
1: it's got the richness from the sunflower seeds.
2: Yeah.
0: To make a whole egg, the chef uses a melon baller to scoop out room for the yolks.
2: That's so crazy how, like, gelatinous it is. Like a egg white. Okay, yeah. I'm going to go. Don't judge me. First time.
1: That was pretty good. That was better than most people's first try.
0: When the egg whites are firm, it's time to fill them with the creamy yolk.
1: It's vegan mayo with food coloring and black salt, like
2: okay.
1: Indian black salt.
2: Yeah,
1: so it's got the egg flavor to it.
2: Okay,
1: yeah.
2: Cool. And you just pipe it in?
1: Yeah. Here. Yeah. That's it.
2: I'm looking for my affirmation.
1: Just go do it. Yeah, just do the rest of it. There you go.
0: This jiggly, soft-boiled egg helps complete a ramen experience that hasn't been available to many vegan foodies for years.
2: Okay, I'm going for the egg. I feel like I owe it to us to go for the egg.
1: I think you should just one bite it.
2: Wow. It's so good. I truly haven't had ramen in years because I mostly can't eat it anywhere. So this is revolutionary for my life. Like, this is a plot twist for me. I love it. I'm coming back. I'm bringing my parents next time.
0: This vegan hard-boiled egg might be pretty advanced for a home chef, but I've got a super easy egg swap for baked goods that only requires two ingredients.

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I'm going to show you how to make two flax eggs today. So we're using 2 tablespoons of flaxseed meal with 5 tablespoons of warm water. 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It's super simple. 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And next, I'm just going to add my warm water. I know, it's challenging, right? We want to give this a nice little stir, get everything nice and incorporated. All of the flax should get in there. We're going to let this sit aside for about 5 minutes until it gets nice and thick and gelatinous. After, you can use it as a sub for your eggs and your baked goods. So I'm just going to let it hang out. It's going to chill out, have some spa time. See you soon. Welcome back. It's been 5 minutes while I waited for my flax egg to do its thing. You want to wait until it's nice and gelatinous. So that might take you a couple extra minutes. No worries. Let's check the texture. Check this out. She's thick, gelatinous. I keep saying that word, but it's true. Flax eggs really work like eggs to help bind and thicken your baked good. It's not gonna rise exactly like eggs would, but you're not gonna taste it at all. It's still gonna be a delicious and perfectly baked good. I'm not saying this belongs in a museum, but it might belong in your cookies, okay? Flaxseed isn't the only swap vegan bakers can use to replace eggs. One bakery in Portland is using all sorts of different ingredients, from applesauce to tofu, to make plant-based desserts that are totally decadent.

0: When it comes to pastry and baked goods, eggs are pretty egg-central.
1: They definitely help bind things together in baking. They provide moisture. They have some fat and protein, which just provide the structure for the baked good, you know, for it to rise. They give lift. So they are really hard to replace.
0: This is Lisa Clark, the founder of Petunias, Portland's first all-vegan and gluten-free bakery.
1: Thank you. Yeah, thanks for coming in.
0: She's also an expert in egg-free baking.
1: It really depends on the product that we're making and the qualities that each egg substitute has and what you want the end result to be like. And the other ingredients that are in the recipe, you know, it has to work well with what you're making. We use a lot of coconut yogurt, which gives a lot of moisture and it helps make things a little lighter. Applesauce also does help to give moisture and a little bit of lift. And chia seed meal I love, and it's very healthy for you, which is an added bonus. We use this like in our chocolate chip cookie. It works really well in cookies to help bind things together and give a nice texture. This is silken tofu that's pureed with a milk, so you could use coconut milk, almond milk, rice milk with an immersion blender. That's really nice in like a pound cake that we make or a poppy seed muffin that we make. It helps give some structure and stability.
0: In 2003, Lisa learned she was intolerant to dairy, gluten, and eggs. She decided to take control of her diet by turning to one of her favorite childhood hobbies.
1: My mom is who taught me how to bake, and it's just something we did together all the time. She had ALS when I was a child, and she passed away when I was 12, which was really, really hard. And so there wasn't a lot that we could do together because she was so limited physically. She was in a wheelchair. And I was the youngest of three, and I was home with her all the time and helped take care of her. And one thing she could do was just explain to me how to bake and tell me what to do. And I would have our little KitchenAid mixer and, you know, follow the directions and get up on my stool and do it. And I loved it. And it's one thing that we could do to bond and to do something together. She had a little ceramic pig's head that hung over the stove when I was a kid, and her name was Petunia the pig. And so when I was trying to think of a business name, I remember the pig who was at my dad's house, and I thought, that's perfect, Petunia.
0: Lisa adapted her mom's recipes to be gluten-free and vegan. It took her months of experimenting before she was finally ready to start selling her baked goods.
1: I remember when I started doing this, I really didn't have doubt. I knew that it was going to go well, and I knew that there were other people like me that had dietary restrictions or lived a different lifestyle, and that there was a niche to fill.
0: Petunia's Pies and Pastries started as a booth at Portland's Farmers Market in 2009. Lisa's cowgirl cookies, pecan sticky buns, and gorgeous cupcakes immediately appealed to people with various food allergies.
1: Every week, every day, I would go set up my table, my booth, and get out there, and there were so many people that would come wait in line, like down the whole farmer's market for I don't know how long. I would have people come and just be in tears because they haven't been able to eat like a donut for 20 years or something, or, you know, kids come with food allergies and moms crying because they can't find a cupcake for them, and now they can have a cupcake, and that makes me emotional. It's awesome to see that gluten-free, vegan, dairy-free, egg allergy, whatever it is, we can accommodate these people and make everyone feel special and everyone feel included and just bring joy to everybody that we can.
0: Petunias has expanded over the last decade. They have a bakery in downtown Portland and a national wholesale business. It's a family affair to keep things running. Lisa's husband, Jacob Williamson, is a former barista. He manages all things coffee in the bakery. Her sister, Erica Clark, runs the wholesale business and the company's social media accounts. But I'm here to learn all about Lisa's innovative egg substitutes.
2: I'm really interested to know how you landed on all of these different egg subs. How did you figure all of this out?
1: Oh my gosh. I don't know how I figured it out. Actually, I think just a lot of practice and testing recipes over and over, and you change one thing every time, so you end up eating a lot of like wasted pastries. But eventually you arrive at this is the right mix, and you find it and you keep it.
0: On the menu today, decadent chocolate cupcakes.
2: What are we doing first?
1: So we're going to make the chocolate cake batter first. We have our flour blend here. All right. You can put in there, which has rice flour, millet flour, tapioca flour, and flaxseed meal.
2: Wow.
1: And then we have our natural cocoa powder that's sifted. And then we have all of our leavenings and our salt. Whisk that.
2: I love a whisk.
0: Instead of eggs, this batter stays moist thanks to a special squash, pumpkin.
1: It's going to give it some structure. A lot of gluten-free products, especially without the egg too, they can dry out pretty easily, but like the pumpkin and applesauce help bind it together, but also they do give a lot of fluff and moisture, right. So it works out perfectly.
0: Next in, organic canola oil, coconut milk, sugar, and espresso to really pump up that chocolate flavor.
1: So now we can add the dry ingredients.
2: This looks so amazing. I love batter. It's a struggle to get it to the pan sometimes.
1: Oh, yeah, totally.
2: So I came prepared with a spoon to taste it.
1: Yeah, try it.
2: As all normal people do.
1: Right. I love you're prepared.
2: Right? Okay.
1: The good.
2: Chocolatey. That is good. It's crazy because you really don't even need eggs for this.
1: You
2: for
1: really
2: it to taste
1: don't.
2: Delicious.
1: Yeah, you don't. That's the thing. I feel like you really can make everything without eggs, and they're just not necessary. So why not do it a different way?
0: The batter is much thicker than a traditional cake batter, making it super easy to scoop out perfectly even portions.
1: That looks great.
2: Super cute.
1: Perfect.
2: Very fluffy. It's a very fluffy batter.
1: It is very fluffy. Yeah.
2: Why is it so fluffy?
1: Well, I think we just did a really good job.
2: We just did an amazing job.
1: We're going to bake them at 350 in the oven for about 20 to 22 minutes or until you put a toothpick in the center and it comes out clean.
0: Now to the most artistic part of baking, decorating. Lisa uses dairy-free butter to make super creamy frosting that also pipes well.
1: This is our salted peanut butter buttercream, which is amazing. It's so good. This is the fun part, and you just have to not worry too much. I always say that cakes and cupcakes can smell fear, so if you're hesitant, it's not going to work out. You try it.
2: I'm going really heavy.
1: You did a great job.
2: Am I hired?
1: It's perfect. Okay. Yeah, I love it.
0: The cupcakes are topped with melted ganache and torched marshmallows.
2: Bubbling up.
0: Voila, a beautiful chocolate cupcake with a plant-based twist.
2: Oh, look at that. It's so beautiful. And I would literally look at this and never know that there were no eggs in this.
1: No eggs.
2: Oh, my God. You know what's crazy is you can't have peanuts.
1: I can't.
2: But I do know someone who can.
1: Yes.
2: Your husband, Jacob.
1: He can,
2: Jacob,
1: yeah.
2: Jacob, you have to come share this with me.
1: He loves peanut butter.
2: Cheers. This is insane. This is honestly so delicious. So fluffy. It's got so much texture and flavor. Truly, if somebody gave this to me, I would have no idea that this is a plant-based vegan.
1: Good.
0: Lisa's cupcakes are out of this world, and she says she owes it all to her biggest inspiration.
2: Your mom really started your love for baking, so what does it feel like to open this bakery as a tribute and in honor of her?
1: I know my mom sees all this, for sure. She's like guardian angel watching over us, helping me along the way, and I know that she would be so proud.
2: Are you ready?
0: Whether you're skipping eggs for an allergy or because you're vegan, there are so many more options now. Culinary innovation is making eggs more accessible to everyone.

0: see this pizza? You want to eat this pizza? Too bad, I'm going to.
1: I'm Sama Dada. I'm a cookbook author and recipe developer in the plant-based food scene, which is becoming more innovative every day. I'm on a mission to see how startups, restaurants, and chefs are changing the way we see and eat plants. And I can't wait to show you how to bring more delicious dishes into your kitchen.
2: Who doesn't just love ooey, gooey, and totally decadent cheese? I know you do. Americans truly can't get enough. In fact, we've tripled our cheese consumption since the 70s. Today, the average person here eats a whopping 35 pounds of cheese a year. 35! So it's no surprise that cheese is usually one of the toughest things to give up if you're ditching dairy. But I've got some good news for you. These days, there are a lot of tasty options out there when it comes to vegan cheese. And I'm determined to explore them all. Well, maybe not all, but I've discovered a few really, really good ones. I'm checking out a new type of pizza shop serving up killer pies. Then, I'll be using cashews to make an irresistible dairy-free dip of my own. But first, I'm headed to Riverdale, an artisanal cheese shop making its mark on the plant-based cheese world.
1: Michaela Grobe is the owner and cheesemonger of Riverdale, a vegan cheese shop on Manhattan's Lower East Side. 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
0: Michaela, thank you for having me. I love a plant-based cheese moment. This is very exciting for me. Tell me about what inspired you to start Riverdale.
3: Basically, I love cheese. I love animals. I became vegan for the animals, basically. And when I then started looking around for cheese, I found that, you know, it was out there, but you couldn't really access it easily.
1: Michaela's quest for better vegan cheese started a decade ago, when it was still really hard to find dairy-free cheese that was actually good. While working a high-profile job in the corporate world, Michaela saw an opportunity to open a new type of store.
3: I thought, wouldn't it be great if there would be one place, just like any other cheese shop, where everything's vegan? And that's kind of where the idea came from.
1: She began reading books on vegan cheesemaking and took classes with acclaimed vegan chefs. On the weekends, Michaela went through a lot of trial and error in her home kitchen, while also crafting a plan to start her own food business.
3: I still had my corporate job, and at one point I was like, okay, I think it's time for me to leave the corporate world and really do something about it. I really thought, I want to try it. If it fails, it fails, right? But at least I tried it.
1: With enough money saved, she left her job in 2015 and opened Riverdale, named after her two pets, a dog named River and her cat Fidel. But Michaela's mission to make vegan cheese more accessible wasn't just a passion project. It was a pivotal time for a booming business. In 2017, vegan cheese sales hovered around $294 million. By 2022, that figure is projected to reach nearly $600 million. That's a 100% increase.
0: Are you trying to mimic, you know, dairy cheese, or are you kind of creating something in your own line, in your own world?
3: Yeah.
0: Or are you just trying to replicate the experience of buying cheese?
3: Yeah. It's a little bit of everything. It's the experience. It's a product that people know, that looks like a brie, that looks like a Gouda. But then there are also other cheeses that have no equivalent in the dairy world.
1: Riverdale's blue cheese uses the same fungus that creates the iconic navy marbling in the dairy version. But the shop's Vetopian is a cashew and soy-based cheese with a unique texture that's semi-firm yet creamy.
3: The way I like to explain our customers is to not look for like-for-like imitation. It's the same as if you would make a Gouda from a cow's milk and from a goat's milk. It has the same techniques, the same cultures, but the end product is very different. So it's the same if your base is a cashew nut. The end product's different, but it's still a cheese, in my view at least.
0: Who do you want to be eating this cheese?
3: We definitely have a lot of vegan customers, but we also have people that are vegetarian, lactose intolerant. So whereas we do obviously speak to the vegan community. For me, it was also important that we reach out and connect with the non-vegan community.
0: You're targeting the cheese curious.
3: Exactly. Yeah, absolutely. I appreciate that it's difficult to make the switch because people are afraid of like, oh my God, what am I going to eat?
1: Michaela has the cheesy answer to that question. In the shop's kitchen, she showed me how to make a few of her handcrafted cheeses.
0: Okay, Michaela, what are we making today?
3: So we're actually making a feta today. It's going to be a very salty and crumbly and firm one, which is perfect for salads.
1: Vegan cheesemongers use a variety of ingredients to mimic the taste and texture of dairy cheese. Common bases include a combo of nuts, vegetable oils, and soy products.
3: So for this one, we're actually using tofu. This tofu has been frozen first, and then we kind of squeeze out all the liquids. It becomes very dry.
1: Michaela uses firm tofu to create a sturdy feta. It allows the cheese to uniformly slice and dice, but also crumble, just like the traditional Greek cheese. For flavor, Michaela adds Himalayan salt, red wine vinegar, garlic powder, and Greek oregano. Then there are two types of fats.
0: So you're using coconut oil here. Why are you using coconut and not a different kind of oil or fat?
3: Yeah, I mean, coconut oil firms up once it's chilled. Mm-hmm. So it really helps with just making the cheese firmer.
0: All right, so I've got some olive oil here. Mm-hmm.
3: And that's just olive oil with a little bit of oregano in it. And that's just to get a little bit more flavor. And I'm just using a tablespoon or something like that.
0: Okay, so we're ready to blend our feta. Mm-hmm. Everyone's going to become friends in here. Mm-hmm. What are we looking for it to be done, and how long are we processing for?
3: So we're looking for a very smooth, almost shiny kind of consistency. Even when I think it's done, I usually like to give it another minute or two just to be on the safe side. You can't overblend this.
1: Michaela scrapes down the processor every minute or so to ensure the mixture reaches a smooth, creamy consistency. Then it's transferred into cheese molds. We made two flavors, one plain and one with an olive tapenade center. The cheeses sit in the fridge for 2 days to firm up.
3: I made some ahead already, so we don't have to wait overnight and we can taste them right away.
0: Exciting.
3: So this is what it looks like when you turn it upside down.
0: What?
3: So this is one with the tapenade layer. And here is one with sun-dried tomatoes.
0: Wait, this is crazy how firm it is.
3: Yeah.
0: Can we eat them?
3: Yeah, absolutely.
0: Oh, yes. Oh, wow. Will you have some with me?
3: I want to try this one.
0: Yeah, you try that one. Okay.
3: Mm-hmm.
0: Mmm. Mmm.
3: So it's nice and salty.
0: Wow, that's crazy.
3: Crumbly. But it doesn't taste anything like the tofu that we use as a base.
0: It feels very light, but still like dense enough to feel like, oh wow, like I'm eating something that could really stand up to a dairy cheese.
3: Yeah.
0: This is so delicious. My mind is blown. You have so many different types of cheeses. Can we try some other ones too?
3: Oh, absolutely.

0: At Riverdale, a vegan cheese shop in New York City, owner Michaela Grobe makes two cheeses in-house. She also imports over a dozen varieties from across the country and around the world.
1: I'm genuinely freaking out because this all looks like real cheese. Like, talk to me about what we're seeing here.
2: So this one is another one of our house-made cheeses. It's a blue cheese type, and it's aged for about, 2 to 3 months. It's definitely more on the funkier side. The base ingredient here is cashews. Then we have a brie style here. The cultures that are being used to create this nice fluffy rind is the same as you would use on a dairy application. This one's from Texas, and it actually has cashews and rice flour.
1: Oh, what kind of cheese is this?
2: So that's a smoky aged cheddar style, very nice and firm and very strong and deep flavor. And here we have one that's made in New York, and it's made from macadamia nuts and hemp. And it has a little bit of a kick, a little bit of a spice, something like along the lines of a pepper jack.
1: I'm very excited to try them. How are we going to assemble it? Can we make like a little cute cheese platter or something?
2: Oh yeah,
1: like that?
2: Absolutely. We have a few things that will go really nicely with each of those cheeses. Nice.
0: Riverdale also carries many cheese board essentials, including crackers, jams, and vegan charcuterie.
1: I would have a party just to serve this.
0: It was almost time to dive in, but you already know, my camera always eats first.
1: I think I have to start with the pepper jack because I love spice.
2: Yeah, absolutely. So it is a bit spicy.
1: I'm okay.
2: Yeah, especially the crust is going to be spicy.
1: I'm ready for it. Whoa.
2: Yeah.
0: Once I get started, I just can't stop. Vegan blue with strawberries, anyone?
2: Cheers.
1: Cheers. Oh my god. That doesn't make sense.
0: And we had to pair the brie with pear.
1: Michaela, you have changed my world today. This is so exciting.
2: Great.
1: And I just can't thank you enough. This is incredible. And I hope people really see all the amazing things we're doing with vegan cheese.
2: I'm really happy to have so many more cheesemakers. We find so many more cheesemakers like every month. There's a new one we start working with.
1: Thank you so much. If you ever need more tasters,
2: I'll be sure to
1: just
2: call you.
1: Like yes. Hit me up.
2: Yeah,
1: I'll be here.
0: I've saved a little room for my next cheesy stop, a New York pizza shop firing up plant-based pies for their screaming.

0: I live in Brooklyn, and there are few foods that scream New York City more than pizza. But is pizza really pizza without cheese? Vegan cheeses may be delicious, but capturing the melty, gooey goodness of mozzarella is tough, and that's obviously essential for a perfect pie. Meet one of my favorite vegan pizza spots, Screamers. Come on. Are you kidding? Is it a joke? It's not a joke. It's vegan. Open since 2016, Screamers is similar to many iconic slice spots all over the city. Head chef Joy Strang has worked at Screamers for 4 years. She developed popular pies on the menu, like the Truffle Scream, a pizza covered in oyster and cremini mushrooms, plant-based parm, arugula, and a drizzle of fragrant truffle oil. Tell me about the inspiration behind Screamers.
1: I mean, the inspiration was literally just that. It was a bunch of vegans sitting around wanting to have a really good slice of New York pizza, and thus Screamers was born, you know?
0: What was your background before Screamers?
1: So I spent a lot of time as a chef for a Mexican restaurant, and I've also worked in American fine dining. But I also find that, like, cooking vegan food, you just take the same methods that you use for cooking anything and just apply it to vegan ingredients.
0: Screamers serves all types of pies, from classics like pepperoni and a fully loaded supreme, to mashup flavors, like a Reuben pie topped with spiced seitan and Thousand Island dressing. They have 2 locations in Brooklyn and a dedicated following on social media. How far has somebody traveled to get some Screamers pizza?
1: We get people from all over. Brazil is notable, Germany. And I always feel badly for people that are traveling from out of town and they come here, because then they eat the pizza and then they have to think about the pizza when they go home. And I'm like, I'm really sorry for
0: you. You ruin people.
1: Yeah.
0: What do you say, Joy, to people who are skeptical of vegan cheese? Because obviously cheese is a huge part of pizza.
1: I'd say, honestly, that's probably our number one challenge, is people come in and they're like, oh, I don't know about the cheese. But vegan cheese has come a long way. You know, before there weren't as many options, but I think there's so much more focus and emphasis on making things more delicious these days, as opposed to just having a alternative.
0: Screamers uses a specific vegan cheese to replicate the texture of dairy cheese.
1: So we use BioLife mozzarella.
0: Oh, nice.
1: Yeah. So we've tried many, many cheeses, but this seems to be the one with the best smell, the best mouthfeel, I think.
0: What is it made out of?
1: Coconut oil and potato starch is the base of it. So again, it's very allergy friendly. No soy, no nuts.
0: Screamers also makes 2 cheeses in-house, an almond-based Parmesan and an ultra-creamy ricotta.
1: Today we're going to make our almond ricotta, which goes on a lot of our 4 pizzas.
0: Yay, yeah. I'm excited. Okay, so I see you soak the almonds to soften them, but they're also blanched as well. There's no skin on them. So why is that happening there?
1: Yeah, because the skin tends to, one, give you like a little bit of a different mouthfeel. It's a little bit, a little bit grainy, and also just for color purposes.
0: Okay, should we get started? What are we doing first?
1: So we're going to put in our soaked and blanched almonds into the RoboCoop. All right, and then Okay. Next we're going to go with the salt. Lactic acid goes in there next.
0: Why are we using lactic acid here?
1: So it gives it a little bit of a tang, you know, that every cheese tends to have. We achieve that by putting the lactic acid in there.
0: All right.
1: Yeah. And then this is the blended oil. It's a little bit of vegetable oil and a little bit of olive oil. And then we're just going to snap the lid on here.
0: The mixture blends for a couple minutes. Once everything gets creamy, it's time for a taste. Are we done?
1: Yeah, we're
0: done.
1: It
0: looks delicious.
1: You want to give it a try?
0: I really would.
1: All right.
0: I thought you never asked.
1: Yeah, for sure.
0: Mmm.
1: Pretty good, right? Very creamy like ricotta.
0: Joy, it feels wrong to have cheese without the pizza. So what can we put this almond ricotta on top of?
1: Well, we're going to show you one of our most popular pizzas, like we mentioned before, the buffalo cauliflower. Yeah, so we'll use this cheese that we just made for that.
0: All right, what are we starting with?
1: So this is our dough. We make all of our dough in-house. I'd say the most challenging part about making pizza at home is probably stretching the dough, mm-hmm. right? So you want to start by flouring both sides so it doesn't stick. And then we're going to press out all of the air bubbles. And while pressing out the air bubbles, you're kind of like keeping it in this circle shape. So it makes it a little bit easier to stretch and still be formed into this like perfect, beautiful circle. All right, so now that we've gotten our air bubbles out here, we're gonna flip it over on our hand and start the stretching process.
0: It's like you literally do this in your sleep.
1: I know, I mean, I probably could, I probably have. All right, so
0: wow.
1: There we are.
0: Did you just see that though? That was like in 2 seconds. What is the trick to spreading sauce appropriately and well?
1: So you want to, I always start in the middle, and then I circle out like this, and I push push the sauce to the sides.
0: It's like a little bit of like hypnosis going on.
1: Yeah. So take a big handful of the cheese, and I will say, I'm going to give you a little cheese spreading advice here.
0: Okay.
1: You want to start high and then just kind of sprinkle it all around so you get an even coat, okay?
0: Okay. All right.
1: You're doing great.
0: Okay. Yeah, I was looking for affirmation really quick.
1: Yes, you're doing a great job.
0: Can you see that?
2: The pizza gets a few generous dollops of that luscious ricotta.
0: How does this bake off?
1: Well, it actually gets a little bit crispy on top, which makes it so, so delicious.
0: Okay, what's next?
1: All right, so then we're going to put our buffalo cauliflower on top.
0: Oh.
1: Yeah.
0: Okay, tell me about how you prepared the cauliflower.
1: Okay, for sure. So we make our own buffalo sauce here, and we take, we break down cauliflower, and we cook the cauliflower in buffalo sauce.
0: How hot is this oven, and how long are we keeping our pizza in there for?
1: So we keep the oven between 500 and 550, and it's going to cook for about six or seven minutes.
0: Okay.
1: Yeah, so super quick.
0: Quick.
1: Yep. And then it'll be nice, crispy, and golden brown on the edges, and that's how you know it's done.
2: The seven-minute wait, it felt like eternity.
0: How's it doing in there?
1: Oh, she's beautiful. All right, let's take one more peek at the bottom here. What do you think?
0: I think it looks gorgeous.
1: I think she's
0: What beautiful. Do you think?
1: I think she's ready.
0: Joy, I've got to document this process.
1: Okay.
0: It's just simply a part of my brand.
1: Okay, do it. All right, you ready?
0: I'm ready. Dun, dun, dun. That looks so fire. Are you kidding me?
1: I know, right?
2: The pizza is served up in true New York style.
1: You're not eating off of a paper plate. Are you eating pizza?
0: Are you even eating a your pizza?
1: No.
0: Amazing slice job.
1: Boom.
0: Come on.
1: What do you think?
0: Stop.
1: So good, right?
0: This tastes like real pizza.
1: Yeah.
0: I don't even want to say real pizza. It just tastes like regular dairy pizza.
1: Yeah. It's so good.
0: It's so delicious.
1: Yeah.
0: What does it mean to you, Joy, to be creating this traditional New York slice that's vegan, that gives so many more people an option?
1: It's awesome. I mean, when people come to New York, when people think about New York, one of the things they think about is pizza. You know, they want to check that box off. Oh, I had a New York pizza. So it's really, really awesome that we've given the option to every single person to be able to do that, you know? You know what I also really like to hear is people who have dairy allergies or even parents with their children that have dairy allergies, and they are always so happy that we exist because otherwise they wouldn't be able to have pizza. And like such a big part of a kid, like childhood, is eating pizza, right?
0: Yeah.
1: Yeah. We do a lot of like little kids' pizza parties and stuff like that. Ew. You know, it's so cute. So, you know, it's like that little bit of normalcy. It's like, oh, I can't have dairy, but still have really good pizza.
0: What are some of your favorite reactions from vegans and non-vegans alike who try your pizza for the first time?
1: Like a non-vegan's reaction, they are like, oh, it's actually good. And you're like, I told you so. Like, yeah. I mean, we have a lot of people that come in and this is their favorite pizza spot and they are not vegan.
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One of my favorite things to make when I'm having friends over, if I want a really delicious snack by myself, is my roasted jalapeno queso. 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I like to just rub the jalapeno in the oil just to get it nicely coated. All right, say goodbye to our jalapeno. It's about to get roasted. See you later. The jalapenos roast at 400 degrees for about 10 minutes, until lightly charred. Look at our jalapeno. She's cooled. It's blackened on the outside. Also, you'll notice that when you let the jalapeno cool, it's gonna get a little wrinkly. That's totally fine. My secret weapon in creating a really delicious and creamy queso, cashews. I soak them either overnight or flash soak them for an hour in hot water. This allows the cashews to expand. They really get nice and pliable and soft. The first thing I'm gonna do is drain my cashews. Now I'm just gonna add them to my blender. Cashews are in. Now I'm just gonna add 2 cloves of garlic. You might be wondering how I'm gonna make this queso cheesy without the cheese. And to that I say, nutritional yeast. Nutritional yeast is one of my secret weapons in my plant-based repertoire. It's really amazing for creating a savory and cheesy taste to everything you add it to. Beautiful. This is such a super simple recipe. It's actually crazy. Everything's going into a blender. We're gonna add some salt and some freshly ground black pepper. And don't forget our gorgeous jalapeno. Now to help everything come together, I'm just adding a little bit of vegetable broth. You could use water. I just like using veggie broth because it adds some more taste, some more flavor, and we love more flavor when we're cooking, right? Beautiful. Now we get to blend. Are you excited? I'm excited. All right, let's blend. All right, let's check the texture. Creamy, velvety, queso-y, not a word, but I have my own dictionary. I don't know if you need that. It's beautiful.

Chips have arrived. I'm ready to plate my queso and I'm very excited about it because then I get to eat it. And that's what we're all here for. Check out this texture, okay? Are you checking it out? You sure? Creamy, cheesy, but no cream or cheese. Crazy. All right, I want this to look really cute, so I'm just gonna smooth the top out, the back of my spoon like so. A very simple garnish, just a little bit of pepper. Could you believe it could be that easy? Cheesy, delicious, creamy queso, no dairy involved. Now I get to eat it. Here I go. Chip ready to take a dip. Do you see that? Wow. Ooh, that heat is so good. This is in my cookbook, so I've obviously made this a bunch of times, but it's so good every time. Queso is perfect to share, so luckily I have my whole crew here. So guys, I don't know what you're doing. Get in here. Come on. That's more like it. Teamwork. Awesome. Love that for us. I hope this showed you can make really creamy, delicious, and cheesy recipes without the dairy. It's amazing. You have to try it. Not to be cheesy, or to be cheesy, I hope this inspired you to try cheese without the dairy, because it is just as delicious and versatile.

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1: Well, thank you.
2: I'm Sama Dada. I'm a cookbook author and recipe developer in the plant-based food scene, which is becoming more innovative every day. 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Even many traditional dal recipes are often prepared with ghee. But these days you can easily ditch the dairy and you won't even miss the meat, with new plant-based takes on traditional comfort foods being served at restaurants all across the country. In Portland, I'm meeting a chef making crunchy fried chicken without the bird. And in New York, I'm sampling a Big Apple staple, cheesecake. But this one happens to be raw and vegan. But first up, I'm heading to Los Angeles, my hometown, to visit a popular fast food chain serving up show-stopping burgers without the beef. Growing up in SoCal, there was nothing more comforting than grabbing a burger by the beach and cruising down the Pacific Coast Highway. Monty's Good Burger in LA is recreating that iconic experience for a plant-based generation. Everything here, from a melty cheeseburger to fully loaded fries, and even their creamy milkshakes, is totally vegan. Lexi Jarris is the co-founder of the up-and-coming chain.
0: What inspired you to start this place?
3: I and my partners, it was a time in the vegan space in LA where there wasn't just a really good casual vegan burger. I felt like in order to get that like fix for a burger, I had to go somewhere with like white tablecloths and like you had to be waited on.
2: In 2018, Lexi founded Monty's with Bill Fold and Nick Adler. Lexi and Bill both work in the music industry. He's a festival producer and Lexi is a creative consultant for Coachella. Nick brought the culinary chops as a former food director for music festivals.
3: I think because we all come from music, when it came time to like market and brand and like strategize how to grow, we were all coming at it from such like a non-traditional viewpoint.
2: The Monty's team runs their business differently from many restaurants. They focus on creating digital buzz with celebrity milkshake collabs, pop-ups at festivals, and lots of merch. While Monty's now has 5 locations and millions of burgers sold, they make more money from their swag, like hats, t-shirts, and mugs, than the food. The star of said merch and the brand's namesake is Lexi's adorable schnoodle mix.
0: How did Monty become the mascot? He's lucky. He's a lucky pup.
3: He's very lucky.

0: plant-based meal instead of a meal that has like dairy, meat, whatever. That's just kind of a win for like the animals, the planet, their health, all that good stuff.
1: I love that. Tell me about the future of Monty's. Where do you want to take this?
0: Yes, I mean, honestly, like the sky's the limit. Like, I don't want to say too big, but we're all definitely thinking like as big as America wants us to be.
1: Amazing. I'm so hungry now. I want everything.

0: Monty's Good Burger is reimagining fast food for a new era. Co-founder Lexi Jarris introduced me to Gemma Kessler, the chain's operation manager. Gemma trains new chefs on how to cook the entire menu, which includes a plant-based chicken sandwich and fully loaded fries. And she's teaching me how to make the restaurant's signature item.
1: Okay, Gemma, you are going to show me how to make the Monty's Good Burger.
2: Let's do it.
1: Let's go.
0: Making a Monty's Burger isn't all that different from prepping a beef patty. First up, Gemma oils the grill so the impossible patties don't stick.
3: And then we're going to smash those patties down. So I am going to use both spatulas and really get that squeezing out the edges there, as you can see.
1: Nice.
3: Number one. Number two.
1: Perfect.
3: Awesome. And now we're going to have those just crisp up and cook on one side. And then we're going to flip them. Flip it.
1: Check that out. Good thing I didn't screw that up on camera.
3: Right.
0: Next up, two slices of vegan cheese.
3: And now I'm going to have you spray a little bit of water on the outside there, creating some steam.
1: All right.
3: Perfect.
1: Nice. That's going to get all melty and
3: melty,
1: delicious.
3: Cheesy, delicious. We love it. Next, we're going to raise this and add some grilled onion.
1: My favorite. This is like your entire store of grilled onions. All right. Perfect.
3: Perfect. Perfect. All right.
1: And that's it.
3: Ready to go.
0: To finish the burger, we get the perfect toast on our buns.
1: See you later.
0: Time for the Monty's house bread. It's similar to a Thousand Island sauce. And what burger is complete without a pickle?
3: Three juicy house-made pickles.
0: Now the patty meets the bun.
3: To your bottom
1: bun. This is the best part of my day. Okay. This is going straight on here.
3: There you go.
1: I feel like I'm hired. I don't want to be forward, but okay.
3: I think you might be. This is the final step, though. This is the important part.
1: Okay.
3: To build it all together.
1: All right.
3: Yeah, but you're going to fold that forward. Gorgeous.
1: Okay, I am so excited to eat this. I want to try everything else on your menu. Should we go find Lexi?
3: Let's do it.
1: Let's do it.
3: Okay, I'm
2: ready?
3: So excited.
2: Cheers.
3: Cheers.
1: Ah! Okay. I can't.
2: This is as good as you remember?
1: It's better. This is so insane.
2: It's because it has your touch.
1: Lexi, what does it mean to you to have this amazing and plant-based contribution to California burger culture?
2: This is our Culver City location, so this is definitely our most family-friendly location. We have customers that like come in strollers with their parents, obviously, and they get like pins and stickers and things like that. But like, these kids are gonna grow up with us around the corner from us. I think that's so, like, brings me a lot of joy.
1: Especially growing up in California.

0: California, and this was such a big part of my culture, like getting a burger whenever, going to the beach, and I feel like I can have that experience again in a plant-based way. So
1: thank you and cheers.
2: It means the world. Thank you so much.
0: Have to take a picture,
2: please,
0: because this just feels right.
2: We love photos around here.
1: Cheers.
3: This juicy burger had me craving more comfort food. So I'm off to Portland, where one vegan chef with a unique story is putting his own twist on Southern soul food.

0: Portland, Oregon is one of the best cities for plant-based living. From vegan donuts in every flavor imaginable, to the world's first all-vegan barbecue joint, there is no shortage of delicious, veggie-forward fare here. One of my favorite spots is Dirty Lettuce, a vegan soul food eatery helmed by a chef breaking barriers.
1: This is very visually impressive. Like, this literally is taking me back to, like, a KFC bucket.
2: Yes!
0: Alkabulon Morosky is the chef and founder of Dirty Lettuce.
1: How do you feel like you're making vegan food more accessible, more equitable, something that is digestible, no pun intended, yeah. to a wider audience?
2: I feel like a lot of the vegan industry for a long time has had this very, very heavy focus on like making it as healthy and holistic as possible. And that is very important, but it's like there's a reason why McDonald's is like the colossal juggernaut it is, because sometimes people just want to be able to eat something greasy and delicious and feel good in their stomach.
0: Alkabulon's soul food recipes are rooted in the southern cooking traditions from their hometown of Jackson, Mississippi.
1: You grew up in Mississippi, pescatarian, so eating a lot of veggies, no meat. Can you talk to me about what that was like, especially in the South, the very meat-heavy culture?
2: Yeah, it was one of the things that made me want to do this was I spent my whole childhood in the South, like, surrounded by lots of fascinating cuisine, like gumbos, etouffees, and whatnot. I remember always wanting to be able to try and enjoy these different foods and never really having the opportunity to, until I decided to just do it myself. For instance, it means like cookouts are a really, really big thing in the South. And if you don't eat a lot of animal products, then you generally can't really go and engage with them to the same extent everyone else can.
0: Growing up in the South was challenging in different ways for Alkabulon, who is biracial and identifies as gender neutral.
1: Did you feel like you had a sense of belonging growing up?
2: I definitely don't really describe myself as a very masculine person, but being a person that most people ID as just like a black man when they see me meant that there was a lot of intense pressure to like put on a performance of masculinity that just wasn't me at all.
1: And I wonder, was that a reason why you started cooking? Was it a way for you to find a sense of belonging in any way?
2: I did really enjoy when I first started messing around with these recipes in the South was being able to go to people who I'd known for years and were very, very against just like general vegan cooking or like, I need my meat. And being able to come up with something and feed it to them and have them actually enjoy it and be able to go like, okay, this didn't come from a dead animal, but I'm actually enjoying my meal.
0: Alkabulon's mother, who is also a vegetarian, taught them how to cook.
2: And there were always tons and tons of cookbooks all over my household.
0: They loved working with seitan and started developing a line of plant-based meats after college. But in 2019, a new law was proposed in Mississippi that changed Alkabulon's career path.
2: I'd already been devising recipes to move somewhere else for quite a while, and then the Mississippi legislature decided they were going to introduce a bill that would actually ban the labeling of any plant-based product as any kind of meat.
0: While the law ultimately was halted in court, it was a signal for Alkabulon to pack their bags and head west.
1: Why did you choose Portland?
2: So I actually had a marvelous opportunity here. So I started off in Portland in a vegan food pod. So it was like supposed to be the first vegan food pod to appear in the U.S.
0: That pod was Shady Pines Food Court, the country's first all-vegan food cart park that opened in early 2020. While Shady Pines shuttered a year later, it helped introduce Alkabulon's food to the city's vibrant culinary community.
2: I was definitely very well received, and I got to be part of the publicity of like a vegan food pod, all vegan.
0: 1 year after launching their cart, Alkabulon was able to open a brick and mortar spot in 2021. Here, the chef experiments with new seitan meat swaps for southern staples like pork ribs and catfish.
2: I think in a lot of restaurants, if you go and order three different things made of seitan, you're going to get roughly the same seitan prepared in different ways. But I actually make a point to have like a completely different protein blend for each different fake meat that I do.
1: Speaking of all this food, I'm starving. I'm not gonna lie, I caught a glimpse of that fried chicken, and I think I might need it.
2: Ooh, how about if we get back to this kitchen?
1: I'm ready. Let's do it.
2: All right.
1: You make your iconic fried chicken out of seitan. Can you tell me about what seitan is and how you make this delicious chicken?
2: Oh yeah, so seitan is essentially, it is a mass of pure wheat gluten protein. Actually, you would make it by just like taking regular wheat flour and washing it and till you have like a sticky protein left over. But these days you can just buy like the dehydrated gluten on its own, which is what we have here, mixed with a whole bunch of different spices.
0: Alkabalon adds a liquid mixture to the wheat gluten. This is the secret behind the different meat textures.
2: Yeah, and the idea that depending on how much like oil, fat, and water you have in your wet blend, you're going to end up with a different final product of your seitan.
0: The next step is similar to making bread. The seitan and liquid mixture are kneaded together.
1: Like, it doesn't feel like dough.
2: Yeah.
1: You know, it feels like something that has a lot more texture and pull to it.
2: Yeah, the weird pseudo-dough.
1: Yeah, it's very much a pseudo-dough.
0: The dough transforms into seitan after simmering in veggie stock. After the seitan cools, it's cut into fillets and soaked overnight. Then the seitan is ready to be breaded and fried.
2: Here is the chicken. A major thing for me with all my seitans is I try to deliberately make them as irregular as possible. Because if you get like an actual piece of meat from an animal, it's not going to be
1: it's
2: a uniform disc.
1: Right.
0: The process starts with a healthy sprinkle of cayenne. Then, just like a regular dredge, it's covered in flour and a secret spice mix. The egg-free wet mixture is where things really get interesting.
2: Oh yeah, so this is just a blend of mustard, water, a little bit of cornstarch, and my house spice blend.
1: I love that. Mustard. Why mustard?
2: You'll see it sometimes in like old southern fried chicken recipes, not nearly as common as you'll see just like your standard egg or buttermilk wash. It's not as much a flavor thing, it's like a texture thing. Mustard is kind of acidic in a way that reacts with your breading. So yeah, going from there, we get right over into our second dry bath.
1: Here,
2: we get pretty weird with it. This is where we're actually building that texture of the chicken by hand.
1: How do you do that? You just kind of...
2: Yeah, so we start by just sort of coating our breading on there, getting a nice pasty, goopy mix. So yeah, that's how it's like, that looks like very rough and all over the place, but that's roughly what a piece of chicken is going to look like before we fry it.
1: Wow.
2: It's like very rough, very lumpy. Yeah, we'll check that out.
1: Oh, how cool. Do you trust me to make one?
2: Absolutely.
1: Okay.
2: Yes. Oh, beautiful. All right. So we get these into some oil.
1: Okay. Oh, yes. Let's do it.
0: The seitan chicken fries in canola oil until it's golden brown.
1: Oh, I loved my fried chicken. And then I went plant-based and I never had fried chicken. So this is exciting.
2: That's my goal. It's like let people have all the tasty things they ate growing up and not feel guilty about it.
1: You're
2: probably just about ready to pull this up. That is looking pretty happy. That's definitely like the go-to signature, is just getting those proper flakes.
1: Wait, do you hear this? You got that?
2: I think you eat with all of your senses, right?
1: Okay. Cheers.
2: Cheers.
1: All right, going for it. Stop. Like, I know you know this is good, but...
2: That's usually the response I go for.
1: It's so good. Oh my God, I can't even speak. The breading is insane. It literally tastes like chicken.
2: One of the things I realized as I started messing with more and more vegan meat is that a lot of what people associate with a lot of traditional meat that they've eaten is not actually the protein itself, but just the way it's prepared.
1: Right. Cheers. This is delicious. Thank you so much.
2: Oh, thank you for joining.
0: But as delicious as Alkabalon seitan is, their bigger goal is making vegan food more approachable.
1: How do you think that you're making vegan food more equitable?
2: A lot of people, it's like vegan food in general, I think is still a bit overpriced in most markets. Well, honestly, a big thing for me is I try to make sure that if I offer any product on my menu, I can make sure I can provide people with like a big hefty portion size and not charge them $35 for one meal.
0: Up next, a Brooklyn sweet shop that's ditching the dairy in creamy cheesecakes.

0: Simply Sweet, a vegan dessert shop in Brooklyn, specializes in raw desserts. That means nothing on the menu is heated above 104 degrees, so you won't find any ovens in here. Opened in 2019, Simply Sweet makes treats that are free from gluten and refined sugar. You'll find anything here to satisfy a sweet tooth, from chocolate bars to creamy cakes and fruity acai bowls.
1: Because I love sweets, everything sweet. 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
0: Alessia Mirpushayeva is the owner and head pastry chef. She moved to the U.S. from Russia in 2012. After landing in New York, Alessia quickly got her start in the food industry at Juice Press, then a fast-growing smoothie and organic food chain with a celebrity following.
1: I fell in love with their food and smoothies and juices. And when I got there, it was like a different world because I've never heard about some ingredients like maca powder, goji berries. I'm like, what?
0: Alessia also worked as a line cook at a private school in Manhattan. That's where she truly fell in love with cooking, whipping up delicious baked goods for the students. When Alessia became a mother a few years ago, she decided to start an eatery of her own.
2: Can you tell me about why you started Simply Sweet?
1: When I was pregnant, I was thinking how I'm gonna feed my baby when he's born. And when he was growing up, and then he started to pick food from my plate, I thought I'm gonna give him piece of broccoli, but when I look into my plate, I see like slice of pizza, you know, with sausage, pepperoni, lots of cheese. I'm like,
2: I gotta feed my kid this.
1: Yeah, and then I realized I have to start from myself, to change myself, change my everyday eating habits, so I can be an example for my son.
0: Her first step, lots and lots of research.
1: I'm not a professional chef, so I'm self-taught, and I go to Google every time when I have a question. I took some courses about chocolate, how to make chocolate at home, how to make raw vegan desserts, and vegan desserts, not only raw. Yeah, I use Instagram a lot because I follow bloggers and recipe creators. I always try stuff at home. I love to feed my family and hear their feedback, good feedback.
0: After 3 years of running Simply Sweet, being a mom is still Alessia's top priority.
1: And I have a son, he's almost 6 years old, and he likes my dessert. He's a big fan of chocolate. He likes chocolate truffles, chocolate cake. So I try to keep him healthy.
2: You must be the most popular mom in town. Like, do you bake everyone's cake or no bake? I keep saying bake, but really there's no baking involved.
1: I don't know. I would say maybe I'm pretty famous here.
0: I had to learn the secrets behind Alessia's unique treats. So she taught me how to make her favorite item on the menu, lemon blueberry cheesecake.
1: It's super easy and literally everybody can make it at home.
2: You're not dealing with an oven. You're sticking it in the freezer. You're letting it set.
1: Yeah,
2: it's a lot. Yeah, it's like low maintenance as well.
1: Yeah.
0: First, the hazelnuts go in, then shredded coconut, and my favorite sugar alternative, dates.
2: I love dates. It's like a part of my life and brand. Yeah.
0: The mixture is blended in a food processor for 2 to 3 minutes.
2: So what should the texture be like, you know, when we know it's done?
1: Yeah, it usually changes the color.
2: Okay.
1: It's like
2: a little darker.
1: Wet.
2: Yeah.
0: The pie crust is then firmly pressed into a mold. The sticky dates help bind the raw ingredients while the base freezes for about 15 minutes.
2: Crust is in our freezer.
1: Yeah.
2: What are we going to do next?
1: So now we are going to make our cheese part.
0: First in, soaked and drained raw cashews. Soaking the cashews makes them easier to blend and ensures a creamy, smooth consistency.
1: Our house made coconut milk.
2: I love that you make your own coconut milk. So how do you make it?
1: We just mixed coconut butter and filtered water.
2: Coconut butter.
1: Nothing else.
2: I love that. Very minimal.
0: Next up, maple syrup, vanilla extract, lemon juice, and melted coconut oil.
2: Okay, so you've melted and cooled that?
1: Yeah.
2: Okay.
1: It's already melted. And we use coconut oil so it stay firm.
2: Mm.
1: And when you take the cake out of freezer, it doesn't fall apart.
0: The mixture is blended until it's totally smooth with no lumps. Can you believe this creamy filling is completely vegan?
1: Okay, it's perfect. So now we're going to put it in the freezer for like an hour.
2: Okay.
1: And then we're going to do our blueberry layer.
2: Amazing. Yep. See you later.
0: To the remaining cashew mixture, we add frozen blueberries and then blend again. With the fruit, the mix transforms into a stunning purple.
2: Love it.
1: Beautiful.
2: Very creamy. I love this gorgeous color. It's so pretty. Wait, we have to show them this color.
1: Sure.
2: Check this out, everyone. Look at that.
0: The first layer freezes for an hour before adding the blueberry-flavored cream. Alessia was prepared with a fully frozen, half-finished cheesecake for me to polish off.
1: Gorgeous.
2: And then to the freezer it goes?
1: Yeah, to the freezer for about 5 hours.
2: Okay.
1: Then, and then it will be ready.
2: And it'll be worth it. Those 5 hours will be worth it. All right.
0: Thankfully, I didn't have to wait 5 hours.
1: So this is how it looks like.
2: Yay, it's so pretty.
1: And we're gonna unmold it.
2: Okay.
0: After unmolding, the cheesecake gets a final decoration. Shavings of Alessia's house-made chocolate.
2: So how long would you wait for it to thaw before you start slicing it to serve?
1: We will leave it at room temperature on the table for about 30 to 40 minutes.
2: Okay.
1: And then we can cut it.
2: Well, luckily, you're very prepared. You have slices for us. So can we taste?
1: Yeah, sure, of course.
2: So excited.
1: Here we go.
2: Look how pretty they are. This food is really fun.
1: Wow.
2: It's so delicious. You know, cake is such a comfort food for so many people, and a lot of people don't think they can have this healthier, delicious, decadent options. What are your favorite customer reactions from people who maybe haven't tried this before?
1: Most of them don't realize our dessert doesn't have eggs and flour, and they're like, wow.
2: Yeah.
1: They can't believe it.
2: This is so fun to make it, and I will be eating this and taking it with me. So thank you.
1: Thank you so much.
2: Thank you.
0: With innovative techniques and lots of imagination, modern chefs are turning classic meals and treats into plant-based comfort foods everyone can enjoy.
3: I mean, I was almost going to wear a yellow dress. That would have been a lot of turmeric.
2: Oh, that would have been cute. We would have really like, we would have been like real turmeric champions.
0: I'm Sama Dada. I'm a cookbook author and recipe developer in the plant-based food scene, which is becoming more innovative every day. I'm on a mission to see how startups, restaurants, and chefs are changing the way we see and eat plants. And I can't wait to show you how to bring more delicious dishes into your kitchen. Turmeric, or haldi in Hindi or Urdu, is prized for its golden yellow hue and the warm, earthy aroma it imparts to a variety of recipes. It has a rich history in South Asian cuisine and culture, and it's always been a fixture in my own home. Recently, many in the wellness community have also touted turmeric's potential health benefits, often labeling it as a superfood. So I wanted to learn a little bit more about one of my favorite spices. Are there any proven medicinal uses? Whether it's in root form, ground, or dried, how do you keep it fresh? I can't wait to share a comforting dish with turmeric that always transports me back to my mom's kitchen. But first, I want to get to the root of it all, literally. So I'm off to a farm growing turmeric in a surprising place, upstate New York. Growing up, turmeric added beautiful color and wonderful flavor to almost all of the dishes my mom cooked, from her masala veggies to her haldi rice. But she only used it in its dry ground form. I wanted to see just how my family's favorite spice is farmed, and I didn't have to fly all the way to India.
4: Am I giving me a little tour?
5: Yeah, I'd love to. Yeah.
0: About 2 hours north of New York City is Green Owl Farms in Rhinebeck. Suzanne Kelly converted her home to a working farm in 2013. Here, she grows potatoes, squash, and saffron. But her main crops are aromatics, namely garlic, ginger, and of course, turmeric.
5: The turmeric plant kind of grows like a hand, then it will grow even more fingers off of that.
0: Suzanne's love for agriculture began after college when she started growing vegetables. From graduate school in Florida to teaching at SUNY New Paltz, she never stopped gardening.
5: What was your journey to getting to this point?
6: I was an academic for a little over 10 years, teaching women's gender and sexuality studies. And I was sort of longing to do something else. I had a big rambling garden, and I was thinking a lot about agriculture at that time.
2: Yeah.
6: I just sort of decided to take the leap.
0: Suzanne's home sits on less than an acre, but after some extensive research, she realized she had enough land to turn it into a farm.
4: How did you learn so much about all of this?
5: It's mostly self-taught.
4: Yeah.
5: Just really following what, you know, what the experts have been doing, learning from other farmers. Oh, yeah, I never worked on a farm.
0: Suzanne picked garlic, ginger, and turmeric as her main crops for strategic reasons. They can be grown without extra hands and don't need much space to yield enough to sell at farmers markets. They can also easily be dried or ground up for sale during the winter.
4: So give us a little explainer on turmeric.
5: So turmeric is a rhizome that is traditionally used in Southeast Asian, Middle Eastern, Indian cuisine. It's used as a spice. More people are probably familiar with it in its powder form that gets all ground up and dehydrated and then put in a jar, and then we buy it in the spice rack of our supermarket.
0: Turmeric is native to South Asia, specifically India, known for its warm tropical climate.
4: So how do you grow turmeric in New York?
5: I've been inspired by lots of other small farms that have been doing this in the Northeast for some time over the last, I don't know exactly when they started, but certainly over the last decade. I get my seed from Hawaii.
0: In Asia, there are more than 100 varieties of turmeric. Suzanne grows Indira yellow and Hawaiian red, which fare better in cooler places.
5: You need at least 10 months to be able to grow it to full maturity, at which point it's how you find it in the grocery store, sort of with that hard, tough skin on the outside.
0: Suzanne starts growing the delicate seeds in her climate-controlled basement in late February. I visited the farm in early summer to help Suzanne move the baby turmeric outdoors.
5: This is about 120 feet of turmeric bed that we're going to plant.
4: I'm ready.
5: Okay.
4: I've never been more ready.
0: Turmeric, a rhizome, is closely related to ginger. Both have thick green stalks that grow upward above ground. The thick nodes and roots lie in the soil. The nodes, called rhizomes, are what we eat.
5: So we're just going to loosen the soil like that and just stick it in like that. And that's it.
4: Wow.
5: We're going to do a plant them about 4 to 6 inches apart.
4: All right, so I'm
5: going to loosen it up a bit.
4: Okay.
5: A little deeper.
4: Okay. All right, so going straight in?
5: Yep, straight in.
4: Have fun in there.
5: You did it.
4: Ta-da! Did you see that? Did you see that?
5: Okay. Excellent. Good job. Good job.
4: Am I hired?
5: You're really good. You are.
4: I'm hired.
5: You're hired.
4: Okay. Yep. I'm hired.
5: Yep.
4: I have a new
5: yep.
4: job.
5: Yep.
4: Sorry.
5: Now you just need to do 200 more of them.
4: Okay. Okay. Maybe cancel that. May not have a new job.
0: By mid-October, the young turmeric is ready for harvest.
5: So we pick it young. You're sort of hustling to get it harvested
4: right.
5: before the frost comes because by mid-November, you know, you might have snow. It's
4: yeah.
5: possible.
0: With a short growing period before winter sets in, Suzanne picks the roots before the plant reaches full maturity.
5: It has a kind of like fresh, young, kind of yellow and in some cases red, depending upon the type of turmeric, kind of hue to it. And the texture is a little bit different, too. It's not as fibrous. It's more sort of like an apple when it's picked young.
0: At the farmer's market where Suzanne sells her produce, she also hands out recipe cards to customers who may be unfamiliar with fresh turmeric.
4: Suzanne, tell me a little bit about your customers' reactions when they see the turmeric.
5: Well, the first reaction is, what is this? Yes. And then if they know what turmeric is, they'll be like, oh, yeah, I take that in a pill form.
4: Right? Like this, a wellness angle.
5: Like a wellness angle, yes, that really is about throwing it in your smoothie. Yeah,
4: yeah, and I think it's important to, like, educate, right, on that, on where it comes from. It's so interesting because I really have grown up around turmeric for as long as I can remember. Obviously very important in Indian cuisine and medicine and all of that, but I've never planted it. So it's so cool.
5: Yeah.
4: Thank you for this opportunity to literally put it into the soil.
5: That's
4: just
5: great.
4: It's amazing to have that connection, right, between something that you eat and something that actually grows.
5: Yeah.

0: In India, turmeric's importance runs much deeper than its culinary use. It's a huge part of many traditions and daily life. To learn more about its cultural legacy, I met up with Dr. Baswati Bhattacharya, an MD who also practices Ayurvedic medicine. Her book on Ayurveda details the history and methods used in the ancient holistic practice. What is Ayurveda?
1: It is the longevity, which is Ayush or Ayu. So longevity and how to live well. And Veda, which is the science or the knowingness. The medicine of Ayurveda is that part of not just staying well and being healthy, but also the other side, which is when you're sick, when you're diseased, how to get well.
0: Ayurveda is based on ancient writings that promote whole body wellness through diet, physical activity, and mindful practices.
1: So those of us who practice Ayurvedic medicine focus more on the food as medicine, lifestyle medicine, and medicinal herbs, medicinal oils. But when you say, what is Ayurveda? Ayurveda is just a philosophy. It's not a religion, but it's a philosophy like organic living.
0: We shared a meal at Divya's Kitchen in New York City. Divya's chefs apply Ayurvedic principles to all of their recipes, and turmeric is used in many of their dishes.
2: This looks so delicious. We've got a khichdi classic, we've got a cashew curry, and we've got a mung bean soup.
0: In the traditional practice, turmeric is considered anti-inflammatory. It's used to treat a variety of issues, including digestive problems, PMS symptoms, and arthritis pain.
1: And so the golden sense of turmeric goes all the way from being an antimicrobial that protects the body to an anti-inflammatory, and this idea that it really enriches the body. Another use that is not a spice in cooking is what we now today call turmeric latte, which is taking milk and putting a teaspoon of turmeric in it and using that as an anti-inflammatory before bed.
0: Many Ayurvedic health claims are not supported by Western medical experts, but scientists at places like UCLA and Johns Hopkins are conducting more research.
2: What is sort of that importance of turmeric in Indian culture?
1: It's part of the sacredness of honoring our bodies, honoring our minds, and it's something that comes from the ground and protects us. There's a lot of cultural aspects of this. So there's Gaye Holud, which is where the bride and groom will have their own family members before marriage cover their whole bodies in turmeric and give them a bath in that. And there's variations of it in different cultures, but having that bath cleanses them, gets them ready. When we were kids, if we ever had a boo-boo, one of the prize things we could show our friends is that mom put some haldi on our boo-boo, right? Instead of a band-aid, you'd go and show that there was this big yellow stained spot. And so the golden sense of turmeric, it really enriches the body.
0: In Ayurveda, turmeric's healing elements make it an essential spice for the whole body and even the mind. But I wanted to learn more about the latest medical research on its purported health benefits.

0: My family in India uses turmeric in almost every dish for many reasons, in part because they see the spice as a preservative and antiseptic. But recently in the US, turmeric is being hyped as a health supplement. You can find it in pills, powders, and even beauty products. But what does the science really say about its benefits? To learn more about its many uses, I met with spice expert and cookbook author Kanchan Koya, who also happens to have a PhD in biomedicine from Harvard.
1: I'm so excited to talk about all things turmeric with you, but I want to know a little bit more about you.
2: I'm a scientist by training. My lab started to study the health benefits of turmeric in cancer. I had grown up in India where turmeric is just a part and parcel of the everyday, and because I had grown up with it, I had kind of rolled my eyes at all the obsessions around it. And then here I was doing my PhD, my lab is studying turmeric, and it was a real aha moment for me that a lot of this ancient kind of ancestral wisdom around these spices is bearing fruit when it comes to modern research, and I was like, okay, maybe there's something to it.
0: Kanchan's lab studied the yellow pigment found in turmeric, curcumin.
2: So curcumin is one of the compounds in turmeric that has been best studied, and it's a polyphenol, which is just a certain kind of chemical compound that has effects in our bodies.
0: Kanchan's research found that curcumin aided in chemotherapy, making it more effective in treating cancerous cells in breast cancer patients.
2: The reason I hesitate to sort of think of curcumin as a cure-all is because we don't have that many randomized clinical trials looking at the effects of curcumin in a whole human. That doesn't mean it doesn't have benefits in a whole human, it just means we need more data.
0: Different brands of ground turmeric have vastly different levels of curcumin, but the actual amount of the polyphenol isn't required on food packaging or supplement labels, so it's impossible to know how much you're actually getting. While ground turmeric is readily available in most grocery stores today, the whole root has been growing in popularity as home cooks and wellness devotees learn more about the spice. When I was younger, I never cooked with it fresh, so I was excited to try it in a new way.
1: We're going to be talking all about turmeric, and you're going to show me how to make a fresh turmeric tea.
2: Never used fresh turmeric until I tried this tea when I was traveling in Vietnam.
0: Fresh turmeric root isn't widely used in traditional Indian cooking, but it's a staple in Southeast Asian cuisine.
2: So we're starting with fresh turmeric root, and this basically looks like ginger, but once you cut it down the middle, you will see it is very different. I think it looks really pretty, thinly sliced, so I'm just going to make some thin slices and rings.
1: Are there any benefits to using fresh over ground?
2: So, you know, it's not a simple, this is better than that. I would say in a perfect world, you should incorporate both.
0: Turmeric powder is rich in vitamin C and B6, plus it contains magnesium and iron.
2: From a culinary perspective, they're very unique. The fresh has this sort of more vibrant, zesty kind of vibe, whereas the dry is definitely earthier, a little bit more bitter, and really amenable to adding to things like curries, soups, vegetables, whereas this is really nice in teas, broths, soups, and smoothies.
1: Okay, so what are we adding in next?
2: Okay, so next up we're going in with ginger. So next up is lemongrass, which I think just adds a really beautiful flavor and almost like a grassy note.
1: Are we boiling this to the max?
2: I like to boil the water, turn it off, and then add the turmeric and let it steep. And that's because I'm trying to preserve some of those essential oils that are really, really rich in the fresh turmeric.
0: The turmeric tea needs about 5 minutes to steep.
1: Our tea is hanging out, it's steeping, it's having a good time. I have so many questions for you about all things turmeric. So let's talk through all of these different varieties. There's actually so many.
2: So here we have the Roma turmeric, which you can see is really, really vibrant orange. It's the one we used in our tea.
0: Next, the yellow and mango varieties of turmeric both have a lighter color and a more delicate flavor.
1: This is crazy. I've never seen this before.
2: And it's a slightly different turmeric varietal. There's a lot of chefs, especially here in New York, that absolutely love blue turmeric because of this pine menthol flavor.
1: Does it add color though?
2: So I think it's very subtle, the color.
1: Yeah.
2: It's not as much, obviously, as the other ones.
0: Whole dried turmeric root can be grated into dishes. It adds a unique brightness compared to the powdered spice.
1: What are your tips for buying turmeric from the store?
2: So my first tip is to buy it from a reputable spice brand and not from an open spice market. I love open spice markets. But we do have some disturbing evidence now that sometimes turmeric can be laced with heavy metals, specifically lead chromate, to make it look more vibrant. Buy it where there is a clear package date and an expiration date so that you can at least know when it was packaged.
1: So what about fresh turmeric? How do we store that?
2: I would treat it just like you would ginger. So you would buy your fresh turmeric, put it in your fridge, maybe for like a week to 10 days. And if you want to store it longer, I would put it in the freezer. It's actually very easy to grate.
1: A common cooking technique in Indian cuisine is blooming turmeric in hot oil and pairing it with black pepper. This helps bring out the flavor of both spices. So talk to me about the relationship between black pepper and curcumin. And is that a myth?
2: Totally should be doing that. So curcumin, which is the main bioactive in turmeric, is obviously packed with benefits, but unfortunately isn't very well absorbed by the body. It's rapidly cleared by the liver. You really want to improve that bioavailability, as we call it, and you can do that by pairing it with black pepper. And that's because black pepper has a compound called piperine, which can reduce that clearance of the curcumin by the liver.
1: In Western medicine, there have been few studies, with limited participants, conducted about the interaction between ground turmeric and black pepper. But Conscience says the research looks promising. I've learned so much, and now I'm very excited to drink some tea. Is it ready?
2: It's ready. It's been steeping for a good 5 to 8 minutes.
1: Yay.
2: So we're ready to pour.
1: Let's drink it.
2: So this is almost ready to drink. And the reason I say almost is because of the pepper point that we just covered. So if you really want to bring out those health benefits, especially from the turmeric, just a little dash of black pepper is all you need. And finally, we want to add a little drop of a healthy fat. And that's because pepper will improve the bioavailability of the curcumin, but so will a fat source. And I'm just going in with a very tiny drizzle of olive oil.
1: Ooh. Okay, cheers.
2: Cheers. Isn't it lovely?
1: It's so vibrant and like zesty.
2: It's
1: but
2: vibrant.
1: But also not overwhelming at all.
2: Right.
1: I love learning how to make this. So thank you. Say turmeric.
2: Turmeric.

0: I'm going to show you how to use turmeric in one of my favorite ways, khichdi.
1: Khichdi goes by many names in India, from khichdi to khichuri to khejri. Every region in the country has a unique version, but it's usually made with lentils, rice, and turmeric. And like any popular comfort food, every family has their own spin on the dish. My mom didn't really make a stew, but her combo of light and fluffy rice with lentils was always one of my favorite meals.
0: Something that's really important to know when you're cooking lentils and rice is that it's really important to rinse and soak them before cooking. Rinsing helps get rid of any debris in the rice or the lentils, and then soaking them will allow it to cook faster. And now I'm just gonna drain the water before I start cooking. I'm just gonna add enough water to completely cover the rice and lentils so that we can cook it properly. This is roughly 4 to 5 cups of water, but I just want you to make sure that you're covering the rice and lentils completely. Now we're gonna add turmeric, our star. We can't have khichdi without it. It's gonna add that nice golden color and it's delicious. So I'm gonna cook the lentils and the rice until it's completely mushy. I want it to be really soft.
1: The lentils cook for 30 to 35 minutes.
0: While this is coming to a boil, I'm gonna start prepping my veggies. The best part about khichdi is that you can really sub in your favorite veggies. I'm using carrots, zucchini, and sweet potatoes, but green beans are also really nice here. You know, I really like to be a vegetable artiste, but you can cut your veggies however you want. My lentils and rice, they've come to a boil. I'm gonna move it to my back burner on a simmer, and then I'm gonna bring my steaming basket over here so I can start steaming my veggies.
1: I let the veggies steam for about 10 minutes until fork tender. Time to chop up my aromatics. First, a rough dice for my onion. Then, just peel and grate fragrant ginger.
0: My veggies are done. I'm gonna move them to my stovetop and then get to work on sauteing my aromatics. Now that my pan is hot, I'm gonna go ahead and add my coconut oil. Once the oil starts to shift, green beans are also really nice here. You know, I really like to be a vegetable artiste, but you can cut your veggies however you want. My lentils and rice, they've come to a boil. I'm gonna move it to my back burner on a simmer, and then I'm gonna bring my steaming basket over here so I can start steaming my veggies.
1: I let the veggies steam for about 10 minutes until fork tender. Time to chop up my aromatics. First, a rough dice for my onion. Then, just peel and grate fragrant ginger.
0: My veggies are done. I'm gonna move them to my stovetop and then get to work on sauteing my aromatics. Now that my pan is hot, I'm gonna go ahead and add my coconut oil. Once the oil starts to shimmer, I'm gonna go ahead and add my cumin seeds. I'm adding whole cumin seeds to the oil to allow the cumin seeds to bloom, extract that delicious flavor. But you know it's ready when the cumin seed starts to sizzle and bubble. You only want this to go for about 15 to 30 seconds. You don't want the oil to burn. And you're gonna go ahead and add your onions. Whole cumin seeds to the oil to allow the cumin seeds to bloom, extract that delicious flavor. But you know it's ready when the cumin seed starts to sizzle and bubble. You only want this to go for about 15 to 30 seconds. You don't want the oil to burn. And you're gonna go ahead and add your onions. That's the sound we like. We're cooking these onions on medium heat until they're tender and translucent, about 3 to 4 minutes. And now I'm gonna go ahead and add my grated ginger. I'm gonna cook this for a couple minutes with the ginger. We're gonna add some salt and pepper. I gotta clean my workstation so we can assemble our khichdi and take this off the heat. Check out the rice and lentils. Now is the time where everyone becomes friends. White shirt, risky. I'm gonna turn my stove on, cook the lentils and rice with the onions for about 2 to 3 minutes, and then I'll go ahead and add my veggies, cook everything together, and then we'll be done. I'm ready to serve myself a bowl of khichdi. I've been waiting for this moment for a very long time.
1: I finished my khichdi with some fresh cilantro and freshly ground black pepper.
0: Take a quick picture, send it to my mom, who I hope will be very proud of me. I think I got the shot. Now I get to eat. The best part, obviously. Oh, so good. Cheers. It's so good. It's very nostalgic for me too. What else can I say? It's cute, it's comforting, it's khichdi. That should go on a shirt. I have a bit of a khichdi lunch date. I'm going to be joined by nutritionist Sarika Shah, who's going to talk to me about all things turmeric and khichdi. Can't wait.
2: Sarika, it's so nice to meet you. I have been very excited about our
1: Khichdi date. I just made some. Can you talk to me first about your family's khichdi recipe? Because I know, you know, depending on where you're from in India, everyone makes it a little bit different.
2: I use my mom's recipe. It's a 1-to-1 dal and basmati rice ratio. But something slightly different my mom does is add spinach to it.
1: Sarika Shah, aka the Indian nutritionist on Instagram, is a registered dietitian. She's been practicing for more than 20 years. Her goal is to teach Indian Americans how to eat traditional dishes in a healthier way. She also happens to know a lot about turmeric.
3: What are the nutritional benefits of turmeric that have maybe actually been backed up by science? Are there any?
2: So, science is still studying turmeric, but turmeric claims to treat skin disorders, upper respiratory infections, any ache and pain essentially. And that comes from Ayurvedic medicine. So does science back it up? There's limited studies, subjects of 40 to about 120, but I have seen studies with 1,000, but that's really not enough to give me the science backing to say, yes, this is exactly what it proves and this is what it does. But the studies are positive, so I think there should be more studies done.
1: So with that being said, do you include turmeric as an element of your recommendations for clients at all?
2: No. Turmeric as a capsule or curcumin, which is the compound out of turmeric that is also glorified. So I don't recommend that. I'm very cautious about that because FDA regulations are not stringent on supplements. Is it laced with lead? Is it have other products in it? So if you want to include turmeric, the only way I will ever tell people is included in your food in the powder form.
1: So tell me about how you feel about Indian food and turmeric as well coming to the forefront of food and culture.
2: Especially in the US, that Indian food is coming up to the forefront, that it's being appreciated as healthier food, as something good. And I think that's great for the generations growing up. When I grew up, I would never bring Indian food to lunch. I wouldn't be caught dead with that. because the smell or the color or people staring at me. But if it's now something that they claim as like a lentil soup, which is actually our dal with rice, no one's going to bat eyelashes at it. I think it's when we glamorize it and we try to make large doses of it and make it something bigger than it really is where the risk comes in. But if we take it for as it is and the way we've used it for thousands of years in our culture, I think it's perfect and it's great.
1: Turmeric is definitely the golden child of spices. Its warming aroma and Ayurvedic properties have been staples in India for centuries. As more research is conducted on its health benefits, there's no doubt that this spice's popularity will continue to rise. But turmeric's cultural significance should never be ignored. It's so
0: perfect.
1: Beautiful, and I would literally look at this and never know that there were no eggs in this.
0: No egg.
1: I'm Sama Dada. I'm a cookbook author and recipe developer in the plant-based food scene, which is becoming more innovative every day. I'm on a mission to see how startups, restaurants, and chefs are changing the way we see and eat plants. And I can't wait to show you how to bring more delicious dishes into your kitchen. Incredible edible eggs really are, well, pretty incredible. From a simple hard-boiled egg to a stunning souffle, eggs are essential parts of so many meals. They give great lift to pastry, make dishes super decadent, and they're also just delicious on their own. But how do you replace them in a plant-based diet? I'm going on a cross-country hunt to find out how chefs are cooking up savory meals and sweets, all without cracking a single egg. Right now, it's breakfast time. So I'm headed to a local spot right here in Brooklyn that's turning chickpea flour into a breakfast staple, the perfect scramble.
4: Hello. Hey! Oh my goodness!
1: Hi! Hi. Sama.
4: Amanda. Nice to meet you.
5: Amanda. Nice to meet you. Cheyenne.
1: Cheyenne, nice to meet you. So excited to be here. Should we get inside?
4: Let's do it. Let's go. Awesome.
1: Cheyenne Willis and Amanda Fox own and operate Seitan's Helper in Brooklyn, New York. The couple, who wed in 2016, dish up vegan twists on classic New York City deli dishes. Their specialty? remaking breakfast staples with a variety of plant-based eggs.
3: A lot of people, when they go plant-based or they try and start eating a more vegan diet, right? Eggs are something that people seem to miss. So you do a lot of really interesting things with eggs here. And I want to know, how do you mimic the texture and the flavor of a regular egg?
4: Tofu just is never going to be eggs, so you just have to get to that closeness. So with our tofu scramble, Cheyenne uses a process of doing three different kinds of tofus. So they'll do one block of tofu in cubes, so you get that like little cube aspect. They blend some aspect to make it creamy, and then some they match with their hands. So you get like a different sort of a scramble, like a creamy scramble with like little bits of bite to it.
1: From tofu scrambles to a chickpea-based omelet, there's no shortage of creative plates here.
3: There's a lot of different avenues you can take with plant-based food, right? So why did you choose a vegan deli?
4: We're both from Pennsylvania. We both come from like getting your sandwich from the grocery store, and it's just like a classic nostalgic feeling. I grew up cooking with my grandparents and my mom, and it was just always classic Americana food. So we decided that this would be the most natural road for us to take. And this is just what came naturally to us.
1: Amanda and Cheyenne first met during high school in Pennsylvania. A few years after graduation, they reconnected and quickly fell in love over their shared passion for cooking.
4: We've just been always obsessed with food. Cheyenne's actually a classically trained pastry chef.
1: The two moved to Brooklyn and worked together at several restaurants across New York City. They tied the knot at Dunwell, a vegan donut shop in Williamsburg.
3: What is your favorite part about working with Cheyenne?
4: We're in each other's brains, 100%.
1: After working in traditional

0: opportunities.
1: We get to meet so many different types of people, and obviously because we're a queer-owned company, we attract all the queers, which is perfect with me. We have our loyal customers that have been with us from the jump. The same person who ordered from my very first pop-up came in the other day.
2: I was certainly ready for my breakfast sandwich. Cheyenne took me into the kitchen to make a Seitan's Helper signature.
3: All right, so what are we making first, Cheyenne?
4: So we're going to start with the nomelets, our chickpea flour-based egg.
3: You say nomelet?
4: Nomelet,
3: like yes. Nom nom.
4: Absolutely.
3: I love that.
4: Yes. So we're going to start with some chickpea flour here. Okay.
2: To make a perfect nomelet, building the right eggy texture is key. Cheyenne mixes oat milk, lemon juice, and oil with chickpea flour, or besan, a common ingredient in Indian cuisine.
3: Have you tested this with other flours, or have you landed on chickpea flour being the best for eggy?
4: I have definitely tried with regular flour, but it is weird. So that's why we use the chickpea, just to keep it lighter, fluffier, less harsh.
3: It looks really nice. It smells good already.
4: Yeah.
2: A few simple spices amp up the flavor and color of the dish.
3: A lot of spices in here to make it nice and nomelet-y.
4: Yeah, delicious. I feel that a lot of times in vegan cooking, people don't add a lot of spices.
2: Cheyenne's secret to upping the savory factor is Kala Namak, or Himalayan black salt, which comes from North India.
4: It adds this really wonderful sulfuric acid taste and brings that egg flavor really to the
3: front.
4: That
3: egginess, yeah.
2: The nomelet cooks for about 5 minutes before getting a flip.
3: Look at that. Stunning. Gorgeous.
4: Yeah. So we'll know when she's done, when she's a little bit firm.
3: Okay.
4: Yeah, she's pretty much good to go.
3: This looks really good and it smells amazing.
4: I'm glad.
3: It's like, it's giving me such a savory pancake vibe, even though it is also an omelet, so I love it.
2: The omelet is served with even more plant-based breakfast staples.
4: All right, so I have our housemade
3: the bacon.
4: Bacon here.
3: This is made out of seitan, I'm
4: it
3: assuming.
4: Is, and there's like oats and cheese, ooh, jalapenos, bunch of fun stuff in here. We do not skimp on anything.
3: Love that.
4: And so I fried this up, and we're just going to lay this gently down.
3: Amazing.
4: Just give it a little bit of fluff there.
3: Love it.
4: And then we would just close the lid up.
2: Ta-da! A totally vegan BEC.
3: Here I go. Woo! Whoa. Whoa, Cheyenne, whoa.
4: Lots of flavors.
3: The nomelet is crispy. The bacon is super flavorful. It's delicious.
4: Thank you.
2: The eggless egg sandwich really blew me away. Now it's time for lunch, and I happen to know a fantastic ramen spot on the other side of the country.

0: Hood is one of just a few restaurants in the country specializing in plant-based ramen. And they were the first to offer a vegan soft-boiled egg, a traditional topping for this comforting soup.
1: Rahul, you Yes. make vegan ramen. Can you tell me about why you do that and how this all got started?
2: It was actually my friend's idea. I was working in Denmark at the time, and he called me and he was like, hey, I have this idea for a vegan noodle concept.
0: That friend was Ilan, who had been running Esh, an Israeli barbecue joint in Brooklyn.
1: Why make it vegan?
2: My business partner had a restaurant that was very meat-heavy, and he was catching a lot of flack from vegans on Twitter. And that is kind of, it's not like the catalyst, but he was just kind of like, all right, well, I mean, I can do vegan food.
0: In 2014, Ilan invited Rahul to cross the Atlantic and bring his expertise from one of the world's most prestigious fine dining restaurants, Noma in Copenhagen.
2: Part of the reason he called me was because the restaurant I was working at, we were serving, I think, like 24 courses at the time, and like 16 of them were vegetable forward. And then once we kind of started talking about it and refining it, it just made sense for us to do ramen. Ramen's something I grew up eating. It's like a real kind of like comfort food for me, and definitely nostalgic. I used to come home from school and have a bowl with my grandmother.
0: Traditional ramen broth is usually made with pork, beef, or chicken bones. Sometimes it's a combo. But Ramen Hood uses vegan dashi, a liquid base made from kombu and shiitake mushrooms.
2: This is a spicy garlic sunflower seed broth. We've got some bean sprouts in here, baby bok choy, king oyster mushrooms, scallions, sesame seeds, chili thread.
0: After pressure cooking and blending the ingredients with sunflower seeds, the chefs are able to create a creamy, umami-rich broth without any animal protein. But Rahul thought their vegan bowls wouldn't be complete without a classic topping, a creamy, soft-boiled egg.
1: Why was it important for you to add this vegan egg into this ramen?
2: People expect an egg in ramen. It provides that creamy texture that kind of people are looking for. And in like a traditional bowl, it can be a really nice, like, different thing to be eating. Like, you've got chewy noodles, and you've got this pork, and then, you know, you've got an egg that's like a soft-boiled egg. It just makes the broth richer, and it kind of makes your entire experience eating the bowl feel richer.
0: Ramen Hood's secret? Mixing the dashi from their ramen broth with agar, a gelatin made from seaweed.
1: Teach me how to make this.
2: Yeah, this is pretty straightforward. So we're going to take 500 grams of our broth.
1: Okay.
2: This is the agar here. We're just going to put a little bit in. Dump this in here. So I'm stirring this around to make sure the agar doesn't clump and settle.
1: Okay. And how long does it take to get to the point where you want it to be?
2: Not long. It'll take just a couple minutes.
0: After the agar mixture simmers, it's poured into a custom mold to create an egg shape.
1: How many of these do you make a day?
2: About 150.
0: Within just a few minutes, the liquid firms up, and it looks and feels just like a boiled egg white.
1: This literally tastes like... First of all, this tastes so good. It tastes like ramen broth, like a lot of umami. But also the texture is very egg white.
2: Yeah, because it's just the broth.
1: Way
2: it's
1: better.
2: Like, it's got the richness from the sunflower seeds.
1: Yeah.
0: To make a whole egg, the chef uses a melon baller to scoop out room for the yolks.
1: That's so crazy how, like, gelatinous it is. Like an egg white. Okay, I'm gonna go. Don't judge me. First time.
2: That was pretty good. That was better than most people's first try.
0: When the egg whites are firm, it's time to fill them with the creamy yolk.
2: It's vegan mayo with food coloring and black salt, like
1: okay.
2: Indian black salt.
1: Yeah,
2: so it's got the egg flavor to it.
1: Okay,
2: yeah.
1: Cool. And you just pipe it in?
2: Yeah, here. Yeah, that's it.
1: Just I'm go. Like looking for my affirmation.
2: Just go to, yeah, just do that one. There you go.
0: This jiggly, soft-boiled egg helps complete a ramen experience that hasn't been available to many vegan foodies for years.
1: Okay, I'm going for the egg. I feel like I owe it to us to go for the egg.
2: I think you should just one bite it.
1: Wow. It's so good. I truly haven't had ramen in years because I mostly can't eat it anywhere. So this is revolutionary for my life. Like, this is a plot twist for me. I love it. I'm coming back. I'm bringing my parents next time.
0: This vegan hard-boiled egg might be pretty advanced for a home chef, but I've got a super easy egg swap for baked goods that only requires two ingredients.

0: Among the countless ramen spots out there, Ramen Hood in downtown Los Angeles is truly something special. 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
1: There you go.
0: Thank you so much.
1: Yeah, of course.
0: I'm so excited.

If you're looking to replace eggs in your baked goods, maybe you're allergic, you're vegan, or you simply don't like eggs, a flax egg might be the substitute for you. I'm going to show you how to make two flax eggs today. So we're using 2 tablespoons of flaxseed meal with 5 tablespoons of warm water. You can see it right here. This is going to blow your mind. It's super simple. Grab your flaxseed meal, add it to a bowl, clean bowl. And next, I'm just going to add my warm water. I know, it's challenging, right? We want to give this a nice little stir, get everything nice and incorporated. All of the flax should get in there. We're going to let this sit aside for about 5 minutes until it gets nice and thick and gelatinous. After, you can use it as a sub for your eggs and your baked goods. So I'm just going to let it hang out. It's going to chill out. Have some spa time. See you soon. Welcome back. It's been 5 minutes while I waited for my flax egg to do its thing. You want to wait until it's nice and gelatinous. So that might take you a couple extra minutes. No worries. Let's check the texture. Check this out. She's thick, gelatinous. I keep saying that word, but it's true. Flax eggs really work like eggs to help bind and thicken your baked good. It's not gonna rise exactly like eggs would, but you're not gonna taste it at all. It's still gonna be a delicious and perfectly baked good. I'm not saying this belongs in a museum, but it might belong in your cookies, okay? Flaxseed isn't the only swap vegan bakers can use to replace eggs. One bakery in Portland is using all sorts of different ingredients, from applesauce to tofu, to make plant-based desserts that are totally decadent.

0: When it comes to pastry and baked goods, eggs are pretty egg-central.
1: They definitely help bind things together in baking. They provide moisture. They have some fat and protein, which just provide the structure for the baked good, you know, for it to rise. They give lift. So they are really hard to replace.
0: This is Lisa Clark, the founder of Petunias, Portland's first all-vegan and gluten-free bakery.
1: Thank you. Yeah, thanks for coming in.
0: She's also an expert in egg-free baking.
1: It really depends on the product that we're making and the qualities that each egg substitute has and what you want the end result to be like. And the other ingredients that are in the recipe, you know, it has to work well with what you're making. We use a lot of coconut yogurt, which gives a lot of moisture and it helps make things a little lighter. Applesauce also does help to give moisture and a little bit of lift. And chia seed meal I love, and it's very healthy for you, which is an added bonus. We use this like in our chocolate chip cookie. It works really well in cookies to help bind things together and give a nice texture. This is silken tofu that's pureed with a milk, so you could use coconut milk, almond milk, rice milk with an immersion blender. That's really nice in like a pound cake that we make or a poppy seed muffin that we make. It helps give some structure and stability.
0: In 2003, Lisa learned she was intolerant to dairy, gluten, and eggs. She decided to take control of her diet by turning to one of her favorite childhood hobbies.
1: My mom is who taught me how to bake, and it's just something we did together all the time. She had ALS when I was a child, and she passed away when I was 12, which was really, really hard. And so there wasn't a lot that we could do together because she was so limited physically. She was in a wheelchair. And I was the youngest of three, and I was home with her all the time and helped take care of her. And one thing she could do was just explain to me how to bake and tell me what to do. And I would have our little KitchenAid mixer and, you know, follow the directions and get up on my stool and do it. And I loved it. And it's one thing that we could do to bond and to do something together. She had a little ceramic pig's head that hung over the stove when I was a kid, and her name was Petunia the pig. And so when I was trying to think of a business name, I remember the pig who was at my dad's house, and I thought, that's perfect, Petunia.
0: Lisa adopted her mom's recipes to be gluten-free and vegan. It took her months of experimenting before she was finally ready to start selling her baked goods.
1: I remember when I started doing this, I really didn't have doubt. I knew that it was going to go well, and I knew that there were other people like me that had dietary restrictions or lived a different lifestyle, and that there was a niche to fill.
0: Petunia's Pies and Pastries started as a booth at Portland's Farmers Market in 2009. Lisa's cowgirl cookies, pecan sticky buns, and gorgeous cupcakes immediately appealed to people with various food allergies.
1: Every week, every day, I would go set up my table, my booth, and get out there, and there were so many people that would come wait in line, like down the whole farmer's market for I don't know how long. I would have people come and just be in tears because they haven't been able to eat like a donut for 20 years or something, or, you know, kids come with food allergies and moms crying because they can't find a cupcake for them, and now they can have a cupcake, and that makes me emotional. It's awesome to see that gluten-free, vegan, dairy-free, egg allergy, whatever it is, we can accommodate these people and make everyone feel special and everyone feel included and just bring joy to everybody that we can.
0: Petunias has expanded over the last decade. They have a bakery in downtown Portland and a national wholesale business. It's a family affair to keep things running. Lisa's husband, Jacob Williamson, is a former barista. He manages all things coffee in the bakery. Her sister, Erica Clark, runs the wholesale business and the company's social media accounts. But I'm here to learn all about Lisa's innovative egg substitutes. I'm really interested to know how you landed on all of these different egg subs. How did you figure all of this out?
1: Oh my gosh. I don't know how I figured it out. Actually, I think just a lot of practice and testing recipes over and over, and you change one thing every time, so you end up eating a lot of like wasted pastries. But eventually you arrive at this is the right mix, and you find it and you keep it.
0: On the menu today, decadent chocolate cupcakes.
2: What are we doing first?
1: So we're going to make the chocolate cake batter first. We have our flour blend here. All right. You can put in there, which has rice flour, millet flour, tapioca flour, and flaxseed meal.
3: Wow.
1: And then we have our natural cocoa powder that's sifted. And then we have all of our leavenings and our salt. Whisk that.
3: I love a whisk.
0: Instead of eggs, this batter stays moist thanks to a special squash, pumpkin.
1: It's going to give it some structure. A lot of gluten-free products, especially without the egg too, they can dry out pretty easily, but like the pumpkin and applesauce help bind it together, but also they do give a lot of fluff and moisture, so it works out perfectly.
0: Next in, organic canola oil, coconut milk, sugar, and espresso to really pump up that chocolate flavor.
1: So now we can add the dry ingredients.
3: This looks so amazing. I love batter. It's a struggle to get it to the pan sometimes.
1: Oh, yeah, totally.
3: So I came prepared with a spoon to taste it.
1: Yeah, try it.
3: As all normal people do.
1: Right. I love you're prepared. Right?
3: Okay. Mmm.
1: The good?
3: That was good. It's crazy because you really don't even need eggs for this.
1: Yeah, you don't. That's the thing. I feel like you really can make everything without eggs, and they're just not necessary, so why not do it a different way?
0: The batter is much thicker than a traditional cake batter, making it super easy to scoop out perfectly even portions.
1: That looks great.
3: Super cute.
1: Perfect.
3: Very fluffy. It's a very fluffy batter.
1: It is very fluffy. Yeah.
3: Why is it so fluffy?
1: I think we just did a really good job.
3: We just did an amazing job.
1: We're going to bake them at 350 in the oven for about 20 to 22 minutes, or until you put a toothpick in the center and it comes out clean.
0: Now to the most artistic part of baking, decorating. Lisa uses dairy-free butter to make super creamy frosting that also pipes well.
1: This is our salted peanut butter buttercream, which is amazing. It's so good. This is the fun part, and you just have to not worry too much. I always say that cakes and cupcakes can smell fear, so if you're hesitant, it's not gonna work out. You try it.
3: I'm going really heavy.
1: You did a great job.
3: Am I hired?
1: It's perfect. Okay. Yeah, I love it.
0: The cupcakes are topped with melted ganache and torched marshmallows.
3: Bubbling up.
0: Voila, a beautiful chocolate cupcake with a plant-based twist.
3: Look at that. It's so beautiful. And I would literally look at this and never know that there were no eggs in this.
1: No eggs.
3: Oh, my God. You know what's crazy is you can't have peanuts.
1: I can't.
3: But I do know someone who can.
1: Yes.
3: Your husband, Jacob.
1: He can,
3: Jacob, you have to come share this with me.
1: He loves peanut butter.
3: Cheers. This is insane. This is honestly so delicious. So fluffy. It's got so much texture and flavor. Truly, if somebody gave this to me, I would have no idea that this is a plant-based vegan.
1: Good.
0: Lisa's cupcakes are out of this world, and she says she owes it all to her biggest inspiration.
3: Your mom really started your love for baking, so what does it feel like to open this bakery as a tribute and in honor of her?
1: I know my mom sees all this, for sure. She's like guardian angel watching over us, helping me along the way, and I know that she would be so proud.
3: Are you ready?
0: Whether you're skipping eggs for an allergy or because you're vegan, there are so many more options now. Culinary innovation is making eggs more accessible to everyone.

0: See this? See this pizza? You want to eat this pizza? Too bad, I'm going to.
1: I'm Sama Dada. I'm a cookbook author and recipe developer in the plant-based food scene, which is becoming more innovative every day. I'm on a mission to see how startups, restaurants, and chefs are changing the way we see and eat plants. And I can't wait to show you how to bring more delicious dishes into your kitchen.
0: Who doesn't just love ooey, gooey, and totally decadent cheese? I know you do. Americans truly can't get enough. In fact, we've tripled our cheese consumption since the 70s. Today, the average person here eats a whopping 35 pounds of cheese a year. 35! So it's no surprise that cheese is usually one of the toughest things to give up if you're ditching dairy. But I've got some good news for you. These days, there are a lot of tasty options out there when it comes to vegan cheese. And I'm determined to explore them all. Well, maybe not all, but I've discovered a few really, really good ones. I'm checking out a new type of pizza shop serving up killer pies. Then, I'll be using cashews to make an irresistible dairy-free dip of my own. But first, I'm headed to Riverdale, an artisanal cheese shop making its mark on the plant-based cheese world. 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
2: Michaela, thank you for having me. I love a plant-based cheese moment. This is very exciting for me. Tell me about what inspired you to start Riverdale.
3: Basically, I love cheese. I love animals. I became vegan for the animals, basically. And when I then started looking around for cheese, I found that, you know, it was out there, but you couldn't really access it easily.
1: Michaela's quest for better vegan cheese started a decade ago, when it was still really hard to find dairy-free cheese that was actually good. While working a high-profile job in the corporate world, Michaela saw an opportunity to open a new type of store.
3: I thought, wouldn't it be great if there would be one place, just like any other cheese shop, where everything's vegan? And that's kind of where the idea came from.
1: She began reading books on vegan cheesemaking and took classes with acclaimed vegan chefs. On the weekends, Michaela went through a lot of trial and error in her home kitchen, while also crafting a plan to start her own food business.
3: I still had my corporate job, and at one point I was like, okay, I think it's time for me to leave the corporate world and really do something about it. I really thought, I want to try it. If it fails, it fails, right? But at least I tried it.
1: With enough money saved, she left her job in 2015 and opened Riverdale, named after her two pets, a dog named River and her cat Fidel. But Michaela's mission to make vegan cheese more accessible wasn't just a passion project. It was a pivotal time for a booming business. In 2017, vegan cheese sales hovered around $294 million. By 2022, that figure is projected to reach nearly $600 million. That's a 100% increase.
2: Are you trying to mimic, you know, dairy cheese, or are you kind of creating something in your own mind, in your own world?
3: Yeah.
2: Or are you just trying to replicate the experience of buying cheese?
3: Yeah. It's a little bit of everything. It's the experience. It's a product that people know, that looks like a breed, it looks like a Gouda. But then there are also other cheeses that have no equivalent in the dairy world.
1: Riverdale's blue cheese uses the same fungus that creates the iconic navy marbling in the dairy version. But the shop's Vetopian is a cashew and soy-based cheese with a unique texture that's semi-firm yet creamy.
3: The way I like to explain our customers is to not look for like-for-like imitation. It's the same as if you would make a Gouda from a cow's milk and from a goat's milk. It has the same techniques, the same cultures, but the end product is very different. So it's the same if your base is a cashew nut. The end product's different, but it's still a cheese. In my view, at least.
2: Who do you want to be eating this cheese?
3: I mean, definitely have a lot of vegan customers, but we also have people that are vegetarian, lactose intolerant. So whereas we do obviously speak to the vegan community, for me it was also important that we reach out and connect with the non-vegan community.
2: You're targeting the cheese curious.
3: Exactly. Yeah, absolutely. I appreciate that it's difficult to make the switch because people are afraid of like, oh my God, what am I going to eat?
1: Michaela has the cheesy answer to that question. In the shop's kitchen, she showed me how to make a few of her handcrafted cheeses.
2: Okay, Michaela, what are we making today?
3: So we're actually making a feta today. It's going to be a very salty and crumbly and firm one, which is perfect for salads.
1: Vegan cheesemongers use a variety of ingredients to mimic the taste and texture of dairy cheese. Common bases include a combo of nuts, vegetable oils, and soy products.
3: So for this one, we're actually using tofu. This tofu has been frozen first, and then we kind of squeeze out all the liquid so it becomes very dry.
1: Michaela uses firm tofu to create a sturdy feta. It allows the cheese to uniformly slice and dice, but also crumble, just like the traditional Greek cheese. For flavor, Michaela adds Himalayan salt, red wine vinegar, garlic powder, and Greek oregano. Then there are two types of fats.
2: So you're using coconut oil here. Why are you using coconut and not a different kind of oil or fat?
3: Yeah, I mean, coconut oil firms up once it's chilled. Mm-hmm. So it really helps with just making the cheese firmer.
2: All right, so I've got some olive oil here. Mm-hmm.
3: And that's just olive oil with a little bit of oregano in it. And that's just to get a little bit more flavor. And I'm just using a tablespoon or something like that.
2: Okay, so we're ready to blend our feta. Mm-hmm. Everyone's going to become friends in here. Mm-hmm. What are we looking for it to be done, and how long are we processing for?
3: So we're looking for a very smooth, almost shiny kind of consistency. Even when I think it's done, I usually like to give it another minute or two just to be on the safe side. You can't overblend this.
1: Michaela scrapes down the processor every minute or so to ensure the mixture reaches a smooth, creamy consistency. Then it's transferred into cheese molds. We made two flavors, one plain and one with an olive tapenade center. The cheeses sit in the fridge for 2 days to firm up.
3: I made some ahead already, so we don't have to wait overnight and we can taste them right away.
2: Exciting.
3: So this is what it looks like when you turn it upside down.
2: What?
3: So this is one with the tapenade layer. And here is one with sun-dried tomatoes.
2: Wait, this is crazy how firm it is.
3: Yeah.
2: Can we eat them?
3: Yeah, absolutely.
2: Oh, yes. Oh, wow. Will you have some with me?
3: I want to try this one.
2: Yeah, try that one. Okay.
3: Mm-hmm.
2: Mmm. Mmm.
3: So it's nice and salty.
2: Wow, that's crazy.
3: Crumbly. But it doesn't taste anything like the tofu that we use as a base.
2: It feels very light, but still like dense enough to feel like, oh wow, like I'm eating something that could really stand up to a dairy cheese.
3: Yeah.
2: This is so delicious. My mind is blown. You have so many different types of cheeses. Can we try some other ones too?
3: Oh, absolutely.

0: At Riverdale, a vegan cheese shop in New York City, owner Michaela Grobe makes two cheeses in-house. She also imports over a dozen varieties from across the country and around the world.
1: I'm genuinely freaking out because this all looks like real cheese. Like, talk to me about what we're seeing here.
2: So this one is another one of our house-made cheeses. It's a blue cheese type, and it's aged for about, 2 to 3 months. It's definitely more on the funkier side. The base ingredient here is cashews. Then we have a brie style here. The cultures that are being used to create this nice fluffy rind is the same as you would use on a dairy application. This one's from Texas, and it actually has cashews and rice flour.
1: Oh, what kind of cheese is this?
2: So that's a smoky aged cheddar style, very nice and firm and very strong and deep flavor. And here we have one that's made in New York, and it's made from macadamia nuts and hemp. And it has a little bit of a kick, a little bit of a spice, something like along the lines of a pepper jack.
1: I'm very excited to try them. How are we going to assemble it? Can we make like a little cute cheese platter or something?
2: Oh yeah,
1: like that?
2: Absolutely. We have a few things that will go really nicely with each of those cheeses.
1: Nice.
0: Riverdale also carries many cheese board essentials, including crackers, jams, and vegan charcuterie.
1: I would have a party just to serve this.
0: It was almost time to dive in, but you already know, my camera always eats first.
1: I think I have to start with the pepper jack because
2: yeah,
1: I love spice.
2: Yeah, absolutely. So it is a bit spicy.
1: I'm okay.
2: Yeah, especially the crust is going to be spicy.
1: I'm ready for it. Whoa.
2: Yeah?
0: Once I get started, I just can't stop. Vegan blue with strawberries, anyone?
2: Cheers.
1: Cheers. Oh my god. That doesn't make sense.
0: And we had to pair the brie with pear.
1: Michaela, you have changed my world today. This is so exciting.
2: Great.
1: And I just can't thank you enough. This is incredible. And I hope people really see all the amazing things you're doing with vegan cheese.
2: I'm really happy to have so many more cheesemakers. We find so many more cheesemakers like every month. There's a new one we start working with.
1: Thank you so much. If you ever need more tasters,
2: I'll be sure to
1: just
2: call you.
1: Like, yes. Hit me up.
2: Yeah.
1: I'll be here.
0: I've saved a little room for my next cheesy stop, a New York pizza shop firing up plant-based pies for their screaming

0: I live in Brooklyn, and there are few foods that scream New York City more than pizza. But is pizza really pizza without cheese? Vegan cheeses may be delicious, but capturing the melty, gooey goodness of mozzarella is tough, and that's obviously essential for a perfect pie. Meet one of my favorite vegan pizza spots, Screamers. Come on. Are you kidding? Is it a joke? It's not a joke. It's vegan. Open since 2016, Screamers is similar to many iconic slice spots all over the city. Head chef Joy Strang has worked at Screamers for 4 years. She developed popular pies on the menu, like the Truffle Scream, a pizza covered in oyster and cremini mushrooms, plant-based parm, arugula, and a drizzle of fragrant truffle oil. Tell me about the inspiration behind Screamers.
1: I mean, the inspiration was literally just that. It was a bunch of vegans sitting around wanting to have a really good slice of New York pizza, and thus Screamers was born, you know?
0: What was your background before Screamers?
1: So I spent a lot of time as a chef for a Mexican restaurant, and I've also worked in American fine dining. But I also find that, like, cooking vegan food, you just take the same methods that you use for cooking anything and just apply it to vegan ingredients.
0: Screamers serves all types of pies, from classics like pepperoni and a fully loaded supreme, to mashup flavors, like a Reuben pie topped with spiced seitan and Thousand Island dressing. They have 2 locations in Brooklyn and a dedicated following on social media. How far has somebody traveled to get some Screamers pizza?
1: We get people from all over. Brazil is notable, Germany. And I always feel badly for people that are traveling from out of town when they come here, because then they eat the pizza and then they have to think about the pizza when they go home. And I'm like, I'm really sorry for
0: you. You ruin people.
1: Yeah.
0: What do you say, Joy, to people who are skeptical of vegan cheese? Because obviously cheese is a huge part of pizza.
1: I'd say, honestly, that's probably our number one challenge, is people come in and they're like, oh, I don't know about the cheese. But vegan cheese has come a long way. You know, before there weren't as many options, but I think there's so much more focus and emphasis on making things more delicious these days, as opposed to just having a alternative.
0: Screamers uses a specific vegan cheese to replicate the texture of dairy cheese.
1: So we use BioLife mozzarella.
0: Oh, nice.
1: Yeah. So we've tried many, many cheeses, but this seems to be the one with the best smell, the best mouthfeel, I think.
0: What is it made out of?
1: Coconut oil and potato starch is the base of it. So again, it's very allergy friendly. No soy, no nuts.
0: Screamers also makes 2 cheeses in-house, an almond-based Parmesan and an ultra-creamy ricotta.
1: Today we're going to make our almond ricotta, which goes on a lot of our core pizzas.
0: Yay, yeah. I'm excited. Okay, so I see you soak the almonds to soften them, but they're also blanched as well. There's no skin on them. So why is that happening there?
1: Yeah, because the skin tends to, one, give you like a little bit of a different mouthfeel. It's a little bit grainy, and also just for color purposes.
0: Okay, should we get started? What are we doing first?
1: So we're going to put in our soaked and blanched almonds into the RoboCoop. All right, and then okay. Next we're going to go with the salt. Lactic acid goes in there next.
0: Why are we using lactic acid here?
1: So it gives it a little bit of a tang, you know, that every cheese tends to have. We achieve that by putting the lactic acid in there.
0: All right.
1: Yeah. And then this is the blended oil. It's a little bit of vegetable oil and a little bit of olive oil. And then we're just going to snap the lid on here.
0: The mixture blends for a couple minutes. Once everything gets creamy, it's time for a taste. Are we done?
1: Yeah, we're
0: done.
1: Looks
0: delicious.
1: You want to give it a try?
0: I really would.
1: All right.
0: I thought you never asked.
1: Yeah, for sure.
0: Mmm.
1: Pretty good, right? Very creamy like ricotta.
0: Joy, it feels wrong to have cheese without the pizza.
1: For
0: so
1: sure.
0: What can we put this almond ricotta on top of?
1: Well, we're going to show you one of our most popular pizzas, like we mentioned before, the buffalo cauliflower. Yeah, so we'll use this cheese that we just made for that.
0: All right, what are we starting with?
1: So this is our dough. We make all of our dough in-house. I'd say the most challenging part about making pizza at home is probably stretching the dough, mm-hmm. right? So you want to start by flouring both sides so it doesn't stick. And then we're going to press out all of the air bubbles. And while pressing out the air bubbles, you're kind of like keeping it in this circle shape. So it makes it a little bit easier to stretch and still be formed into this like perfect, beautiful circle. All right, so now that we've gotten our air bubbles out here, we're gonna flip it over on our hand and start the stretching process.
0: It's like you literally do this in your sleep.
1: I know, I mean, I probably could, I probably have. All right, so
0: wow.
1: There we are.
0: Did you just see that though? That was like in 2 seconds. What is the trick to spreading sauce appropriately and well?
1: So you want to, I always start in the middle, and then I circle out like this, and I push push the sauce to the sides.
0: This is like a little bit of like hypnosis going on.
1: Yeah. So take a big handful of the cheese, and I will say, I'm going to give you a little cheese spreading advice here.
0: Okay.
1: You want to start high and then just kind of sprinkle it all around so you get an even coat, okay?
0: Okay. All right.
1: You're doing great.
0: Okay. Yeah, I was looking for affirmation really quick.
1: Yes, I... You're doing a great job.
0: Can you see that?
2: The pizza gets a few generous dollops of that luscious ricotta.
0: How does this bake off?
1: Well, it actually gets a little bit crispy on top, which makes it so, so delicious.
0: Okay, what's next?
1: All right, so then we're going to put our buffalo cauliflower on top.
0: Oh.
1: Yeah.
0: Okay, tell me about how you prepare the cauliflower.
1: Okay, for sure. So we make our own buffalo sauce here, and we take, we break down cauliflower, and we cook the cauliflower in buffalo sauce.
0: How hot is this oven and how long are we keeping our pizza in there for?
1: So we keep the oven between 500 and 550, and it's going to cook for about six or 7 minutes.
0: Okay.
1: Yeah, so super quick.
0: Quick.
1: Yep, and then it'll be nice, crispy, and golden brown on the edges, and that's how you know it's done.
2: The 7 minute wait, it felt like eternity.
0: How's it doing in there?
1: Oh, she's beautiful. All right, let's take one more peek at the bottom here. What do you think?
0: I think it looks gorgeous.
1: I think she's
0: What beautiful. Do you think?
1: I think she's ready.
0: Joy, I've got to document this process.
1: Okay.
0: It's just simply a part of my brand.
1: Okay, do it. All right, you ready?
0: I'm ready. Dun, dun, dun. That looks so fire. Are you kidding me?
1: I know, right?
2: The pizza is served up in true New York style.
1: You're not eating off of a paper plate. Are you eating pizza?
0: Are you even eating a your pizza?
1: No.
0: Amazing slice job.
1: Boom.
0: Come on.
1: What do you think?
0: Stop.
1: So good, right?
0: This tastes like real pizza.
1: Yeah.
0: I don't even want to say real pizza. It just tastes like regular dairy pizza.
1: Yeah. It's so good.
0: It's so delicious.
1: Yeah.
0: What does it mean to you, Joy, to be creating this traditional New York slice that's vegan, that gives so many more people an option?
1: It's awesome. I mean, when people come to New York, when people think about New York, one of the things they think about is pizza. You know, they want to check that box off. Oh, I had a New York pizza. So it's really, really awesome that we've given the option to every single person to be able to do that, you know? You know what I also really like to hear is people who have dairy allergies or even parents with their children that have dairy allergies, and they are always so happy that we exist because otherwise they wouldn't be able to have pizza. And like such a big part of a kid like childhood is eating pizza, right?
0: Yeah.
1: Yeah. We do a lot of like little kids pizza parties and stuff like that.
0: Cute.
1: You know, it's so cute. So, you know, it's like that little bit of normalcy. It's like, oh, I can't have dairy, but still have really good pizza.
0: What are some of your favorite reactions from vegans and non-vegans alike who try your pizza for the first time?
1: Like a non-vegan's reaction, they are like, oh, it's actually good. And you're like, I told you so. Like, yeah. I mean, we have a lot of people that come in and this is their favorite pizza spot and they are not vegan.
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One of my favorite things to make when I'm having friends over, if I want a really delicious snack by myself, is my roasted jalapeno queso. 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And jalapeno, I can't forget about our spice. 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Because I like a little spice in everything that I do, we're adding jalapeno to our queso. I like roasting the jalapeno to get that really smoky, delicious flavor. 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I like to just rub the jalapeno in the oil just to get it nicely coated. All right, say goodbye to our jalapeno. It's about to get roasted. See you later. The jalapenos roast at 400 degrees for about 10 minutes, until lightly charred. Look at our jalapeno. She's cooled. It's blackened on the outside. Also, you'll notice that when you let the jalapeno cool, it's gonna get a little wrinkly. That's totally fine. My secret weapon in creating a really delicious and creamy queso, cashews. I soak them either overnight or flash soak them for an hour in hot water. This allows the cashews to expand. They really get nice and pliable and soft. The first thing I'm gonna do is drain my cashews. Now I'm just gonna add them to my blender. Cashews are in. Now I'm just gonna add 2 cloves of garlic. You might be wondering how I'm gonna make this queso cheesy without the cheese. And to that I say, nutritional yeast. Nutritional yeast is one of my secret weapons in my plant-based repertoire. It's really amazing for creating a savory and cheesy taste to everything you add it to. Beautiful. This is such a super simple recipe, it's actually crazy. Everything's going into a blender. We're gonna add some salt and some freshly ground black pepper. And don't forget our gorgeous jalapeno. Now to help everything come together, I'm just adding a little bit of vegetable broth. You could use water, I just like using veggie broth because it adds some more taste, some more flavor, and we love more flavor when we're cooking, right? Beautiful. Now we get to blend. Are you excited? I'm excited. All right, let's blend. All right, let's check the texture. Creamy, velvety, queso-y, not a word, but I have my own dictionary. I don't know if you need that. It's beautiful.

My chips have arrived. I'm ready to plate my queso and I'm very excited about it because then I get to eat it. And that's what we're all here for. Check out this texture, okay? Are you checking it out? You sure? Creamy, cheesy, but no cream or cheese. Crazy. All right, I want this to look really cute, so I'm just gonna smooth the top out, the back of my spoon like so. A very simple garnish, just a little bit of pepper. Could you believe it could be that easy? Cheesy, delicious, creamy queso, no dairy involved. Now I get to eat it. Here I go. Chip ready to take a dip. Do you see that? Wow. Ooh, that heat is so good. This is in my cookbook, so I've obviously made this a bunch of times, but it's so good every time. Queso is perfect to share, so luckily I have my whole crew here. So guys, I don't know what you're doing. Get in here. Come on. That's more like it. Teamwork. Awesome. Love that for us. I hope this showed you can make really creamy, delicious, and cheesy recipes without the dairy. It's amazing. You have to try it. Not to be cheesy, or to be cheesy, I hope this inspired you to try cheese without the dairy, because it is just as delicious and versatile.

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1: Well, thank you.
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2: The Monty's team runs their business differently from many restaurants. They focus on creating digital buzz with celebrity milkshake collabs, pop-ups at festivals, and lots of merch. While Monty's now has 5 locations and millions of burgers sold, they make more money from their swag, like hats, t-shirts, and mugs, than the food. The star of said merch and the brand's namesake is Lexi's adorable schnoodle mix.
3: How did Monty become the mascot? He's lucky. He's a lucky pup.
4: He's very lucky. He was found essentially on the streets of Riverside, which is kind of nuts. We looked for his owners. They were nowhere to be found. So after a few weeks, I was like, this is my son now. But it really kind of, again, kind of goes to show like the playfulness and like the headspace we were in when we started Monty's. Do work a lot with animal rescues now, and that is kind of something that's like in our ethos. We care a lot about animals, obviously, but not just eating less of them, but also giving some like fluffy guys and then around the LA area homes.
2: Monty's is dedicated to getting pets adopted, from dogs to cats and even guinea pigs. But their main mission is to change how people see vegan food.
3: I think what's really interesting is that there is this stigma and this stereotype that vegan food has to be super healthy, right?
4: When I first became vegan, a lot of my friends that aren't vegan would have dinner with me and they would leave and be like, I'm still hungry. I hate when Lexi picks the restaurant. I think if you come here, I highly doubt that someone will leave here. I mean, still being hungry. It's lots of tots, lots of shake, lots of burger. To me, I feel that anytime someone is eating a plant-based meal instead of a meal that has like dairy, meat, whatever, that's just kind of a win for like the animals, the planet, their health, all that good stuff.
3: I love that. Tell me about the future of Monty's. Where do you want to take this?
4: Yes, I mean, honestly, like the sky's the limit. Like I don't want to say too big, but we're all definitely thinking like as big as America wants us to be.
3: Amazing. I'm so hungry now. I want everything. I will.

0: Monty's Good Burger is reimagining fast food for a new era. Co-founder Lexi Jarris introduced me to Gemma Kessler, the chain's operation manager. Gemma trains new chefs on how to cook the entire menu, which includes a plant-based chicken sandwich and fully loaded fries. And she's teaching me how to make the restaurant's signature item.
1: Okay, Gemma, you are going to show me how to make the Monty's Good Burger.
2: Let's do it.
1: Let's go.
0: Making a Monty's Burger isn't all that different from prepping a beef patty. First up, Gemma oils the grill so the impossible patties don't stick.
3: And then we're going to smash those patties down. So I am going to use both spatulas and really get that squeezing out the edges there, as you can see.
1: Nice.
3: Number one. Number two.
1: Perfect.
3: Awesome. And now we're going to have those just crisp up and cook on one side. And then we're going to flip them. Flip it.
1: Check that out. Good thing I didn't screw that up on camera.
3: Right.
0: Next up, two slices of vegan cheese.
3: And now I'm going to have you spray a little bit of water on the outside there, creating some steam.
1: All right.
3: Perfect.
1: Nice. That's going to get all melty and
3: melty,
1: delicious.
3: Cheesy, delicious. We love it. Next, we're going to raise this and add some grilled onion.
1: My favorite. This is like your entire store of grilled onions. All right. Perfect.
3: Perfect. Perfect. All right.
1: And that's it.
3: Ready to go.
0: To finish the burger, we get the perfect toast on our buns.
1: See you later.
0: Time for the Monty's house bread. It's similar to a Thousand Island sauce. And what burger is complete without a pickle?
3: Three juicy house-made pickles.
0: Now the patty meets the bun.
3: To your bottom
1: this
3: bun.
1: This is the best part of my day. Okay. This is going straight on here.
3: There you go.
1: I feel like I'm hired. I don't want to be forward, but okay.
3: I think you might be. This is the final step, though. This is the important part.
1: Okay.
3: To build it all together.
1: All right.
3: Yeah, but you're going to fold that forward. Gorgeous.
1: Okay, I'm so excited to eat this. I want to try everything else on your menu. Should we go find Lexi?
3: Let's do it.
1: Let's do it.
3: Okay, I'm ready. Ready? Cheers.
1: Ready? Cheers.
3: Ah!
1: Okay. I can't.
3: It's just good, do you remember?
1: It's better. This is so insane.
3: It's because it has your touch.
1: Lexi, what does it mean to you to have this amazing and plant-based contribution to California burger culture?
3: This is our Culver City location, so this is definitely our most family-friendly location. And we have customers that like come in strollers with their parents, obviously, and they get like pins and stickers and things like that. But like, these kids are gonna grow up with us around the corner from us. I think that's so, just like, brings me a lot of joy.
1: Especially growing up in California, and this was such a big part of my culture, like getting a burger whenever, going to the beach, and
3: yeah.
1: I feel like I can have that experience again in a plant-based way. So thank you and cheers.
3: It means the world. Thank you so much.
1: Have to take a picture.
3: Please.
1: Because this just feels right.
3: We love photos around here.
1: Cheers.
0: This juicy burger had me craving more comfort food. So I'm off to Portland, where one vegan chef with a unique story is putting his own twist on Southern soul food.

0: Portland, Oregon is one of the best cities for plant-based living. From vegan donuts in every flavor imaginable, to the world's first all-vegan barbecue joint, there is no shortage of delicious, veggie-forward fare here. One of my favorite spots is Dirty Lettuce, a vegan soul food eatery helmed by a chef breaking barriers.
1: This is very visually impressive. Like, this literally is taking me back to, like, a KFC bucket.
2: Yes!
0: Alkabulan Morosky is the chef and founder of Dirty Lettuce.
1: How do you feel like you're making vegan food more accessible, more equitable, something that is digestible, no pun intended, yeah. to a wider audience?
2: I feel like a lot of the vegan industry for a long time has had this very, very heavy focus on like making it as healthy and holistic as possible. And that is very important, but it's like there's a reason why McDonald's is like the colossal juggernaut it is, because sometimes people just want to be able to eat something greasy and delicious and feel good in their stomach.
0: Alkabulan's soul food recipes are rooted in the southern cooking traditions from their hometown of Jackson, Mississippi.
1: You grew up in Mississippi, pescatarian, so eating a lot of veggies, no meat. Can you talk to me about what that was like, especially in the South, the very meat-heavy culture?
2: Yeah, it was one of the things that made me want to do this was I spent my whole childhood in the South, like, surrounded by lots of fascinating cuisine, like gumbos, etouffees, and whatnot. I remember always wanting to be able to try and enjoy these different foods and never really having the opportunity to, until I decided to just do it myself. For instance, it means like cookouts are a really, really big thing in the South. And if you don't eat a lot of animal products, then you generally can't really go and engage with them to the same extent everyone else can.
0: Growing up in the South was challenging in different ways for Alkabulan, who is biracial and identifies as gender neutral.
1: Did you feel like you had a sense of belonging growing up?
2: I definitely don't really describe myself as a very masculine person, but being a person that most people ID as just like a black man when they see me meant that there was a lot of intense pressure to like put on a performance of masculinity that just wasn't me at all.
1: And I wonder, was that a reason why you started cooking? Was it a way for you to find a sense of belonging in any way?
2: I did really enjoy when I first started messing around with these recipes in the South was being able to go to people who I'd known for years and were very, very against just like general vegan cooking or like, I need my meat. And being able to come up with something and feed it to them and have them actually enjoy it and be able to go like, okay, this didn't come from a dead animal, but I'm actually enjoying my meal.
0: Alkabulan's mother, who is also a vegetarian, taught them how to cook.
2: And there were always tons and tons of cookbooks all over my household.
0: They loved working with seitan and started developing a line of plant-based meats after college. But in 2019, a new law was proposed in Mississippi that changed Alkabulan's career path.
2: I'd already been devising recipes to move somewhere else for quite a while. And then the Mississippi legislature decided they were going to introduce a bill that would actually ban the labeling of any plant-based product as any kind of meat.
0: While the law ultimately was halted in court, it was a signal for Alkabulan to pack their bags and head west.
1: Why did you choose Portland?
2: So I actually had a marvelous opportunity here. So I started off in Portland in a vegan food pod. So it was like supposed to be the first vegan food pod to appear in the U.S.
0: That pod was Shady Pines Food Court, the country's first all-vegan food cart park that opened in early 2020. While Shady Pines shuttered a year later, it helped introduce Alkabulan's food to the city's vibrant culinary community.
2: I was definitely very well received, and I got to be part of the publicity of like a vegan food pod, all vegan.
0: 1 year after launching their cart, Alkabulan was able to open a brick-and-mortar spot in 2021. Here, the chef experiments with new seitan meat swaps for southern staples like pork ribs and catfish.
2: I think in a lot of restaurants, if you go and order three different things made of seitan, you're going to get roughly the same seitan prepared in different ways. But I actually make a point to have like a completely different protein blend for each different fake meat that I do.
1: Speaking of all this food, I'm starving. I'm not gonna lie, I caught a glimpse of that fried chicken and I think I might need it.
2: Ooh, how about if we get back to this kitchen?
1: I'm ready. Let's do it.
2: All right.
1: You make your iconic fried chicken out of seitan. Can you tell me about what seitan is and how you make this delicious chicken?
2: Oh yeah, so seitan is essentially, it is a mass of pure wheat gluten protein. Actually, you would make it by just like taking regular wheat flour and washing it until you have like a sticky protein left over. But these days you can just buy like the dehydrated gluten on its own, which is what we have here, mixed with a whole bunch of different spices.
0: Alkabalon adds a liquid mixture to the wheat gluten. This is the secret behind the different meat textures.
2: Yeah, and the idea that depending on how much like oil, fat, and water you have in your wet blend, you're going to end up with a different final product of your seitan.
0: The next step is similar to making bread. The seitan and liquid mixture are kneaded together.
1: Like, it doesn't feel like dough.
2: Yeah.
1: You know, it feels like it's something like, that has a lot more texture and pull to it.
2: Yeah, the weird pseudo-dough.
1: It's very much a pseudo-dough.
0: The dough transforms into seitan after simmering in veggie stock. After the seitan cools, it's cut into fillets and soaked overnight. Then, the seitan is ready to be breaded and fried.
2: Here is the chicken. A major thing for me with all my seitan is I try to deliberately make them as irregular as possible. Because if you get like an actual piece of meat from an animal, it's not going to be a uniform disc.
1: Right.
0: The process starts with a healthy sprinkle of cayenne. Then, just like a regular dredge, it's covered in flour and a secret spice mix. The egg-free wet mixture is where things really get interesting.
2: Oh yeah, so this is just a blend of mustard, water, a little bit of cornstarch, and my house spice blend.
1: I love that. Mustard. Why mustard?
2: You'll see it sometimes in like old southern fried chicken recipes, not nearly as common as you'll see just like your standard egg or buttermilk wash. It's not as much a flavor thing, it's like a texture thing. Mustard is kind of acidic in a way that reacts with your breading. So yeah, going from there, we get right over into our second dry bath. Here, we get pretty weird with it. This is where we're actually building that texture of the chicken by hand.
1: How do you do that? You just kind of...
2: Yeah, so we start by just sort of coating our breading on there, getting a nice pasty, goopy mix. So yeah, that's how it's like, that looks like very rough and all over the place, but that's roughly what a piece of chicken is going to look like before we fry it.
1: Wow.
2: It's like very rough, very lumpy. Yeah, I want to check that out.
1: Oh, how cool. Do you trust me to make one?
2: Absolutely.
1: Okay.
2: Yes. Oh, beautiful. All right. Shall we get these into some oil?
1: Okay. Oh, yes. Let's do it.
0: The seitan chicken fries in canola oil until it's golden brown.
1: I loved my fried chicken. And then I went plant-based and I never had fried chicken. So this is exciting.
2: That's my goal. It's like let people have all the tasty things they ate growing up and not feel guilty about it. Just about ready to... pull this up. That is looking pretty happy. That's definitely like the go-to signature is just getting those proper flakes.
1: Wait, do you hear this? You got that?
2: I think you eat with all of your senses, right?
1: Okay. Cheers.
2: Cheers.
1: All right, going for it. Stop. Like, I know you know this is good, but...
2: That's usually the response I go for.
1: It's so good. Oh my God, I can't even speak. The breading is insane. It literally tastes like chicken.
2: One of the things I realized as I started messing with more and more vegan meat is that a lot of what people associate with a lot of traditional meat that they've eaten is not actually the protein itself, but just the way it's prepared.
1: Right. Cheers, this is delicious. Thank you so much.
2: Oh, thank you for joining.
0: But as delicious as Alkabalon seitan is, their bigger goal is making vegan food more approachable.
1: How do you think that you're making vegan food more equitable?
2: A lot of people, it's like vegan food in general, I think is still a bit overpriced in most markets. Well, honestly, a big thing for me is I try to make sure that if I offer any product on my menu, I can make sure I can provide people with like a big hefty portion size and not charge them $35 for one meal.
0: Up next, a Brooklyn sweet shop that's ditching the dairy and creamy cheesecake.

0: Simply Sweet, a vegan dessert shop in Brooklyn, specializes in raw desserts. That means nothing on the menu is heated above 104 degrees, so you won't find any ovens in here. Opened in 2019, Simply Sweet makes treats that are free from gluten and refined sugar. You'll find anything here to satisfy a sweet tooth, from chocolate bars to creamy cakes and fruity acai bowls.
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0: Alessia Mirpushayeva is the owner and head pastry chef. She moved to the U.S. from Russia in 2012. After landing in New York, Alessia quickly got her start in the food industry at Juice Press, then a fast-growing smoothie and organic food chain with a celebrity following.
1: I fell in love with their food and smoothies and juices. And when I got there, it was like a different world because I've never heard about some ingredients like maca powder, goji berries. I'm like, what?
0: Alessia also worked as a line cook at a private school in Manhattan. That's where she truly fell in love with cooking, whipping up delicious baked goods for the students. When Alessia became a mother a few years ago, she decided to start an eatery of her own.
2: Can you tell me about why you started Simply Sweet?
1: When I was pregnant, I was thinking how I'm gonna feed my baby when he's born. And when he was growing up, and then he started to pick food from my plate, I thought I'm gonna give him piece of broccoli, but when I look into my plate, I see like slice of pizza, you know, with sausage, pepperoni, lots of cheese. I'm like
2: I don't want to feed my kid this.
1: Yeah, and then I realized I have to start from myself, to change myself, change my everyday eating habits, so I can be an example for my son.
0: Her first step, lots and lots of research.
1: I'm not a professional chef, so I'm self-taught, and I go to Google every time when I have a question. I took some courses about chocolate, how to make chocolate at home, how to make raw vegan desserts, and vegan desserts, not only raw. Yeah, I use Instagram a lot because I follow bloggers and recipe creators. I always try stuff at home. I love to feed my family and hear their feedback, good feedback.
0: After 3 years of running Simply Sweet, being a mom is still Alessia's top priority.
1: And I have a son, he's almost 6 years old, and he likes my dessert. He's a big fan of chocolate. He likes chocolate truffles, chocolate cake. So I try to keep him healthy.
2: You must be the most popular mom in town. Like, do you bake everyone's cake or no bake? I keep saying bake, but really there's no baking involved.
1: I don't know. I would say maybe I'm pretty famous here.
0: I had to learn the secrets behind Alessia's unique treats. So she taught me how to make her favorite item on the menu, lemon blueberry cheesecake.
1: It's super easy and literally everybody can make it at home.
2: You're not dealing with an oven. You're sticking in the freezer, you're letting it set.
1: Yeah,
2: it's a lot. Yeah, it's like low maintenance as well.
1: Yeah.
0: First, the hazelnuts go in, then shredded coconut. And my favorite sugar alternative, dates.
2: I love dates. It's like a part of my life.
1: Me
2: and
1: too,
2: brand.
1: Yeah.
0: The mixture is blended in a food processor for 2 to 3 minutes.
2: So what should the texture be like, you know, when we know it's done?
1: Yeah, it usually changes the color.
2: Okay.
1: It's like
2: a little darker.
1: Wet.
2: Yeah.
0: The pie crust is then firmly pressed into a mold. The sticky dates help bind the raw ingredients while the base freezes for about 15 minutes.
2: Crust is in our freezer.
1: Yeah.
2: What are we going to do next?
1: So now we are going to make our cheese part.
0: First in, soaked and drained raw cashews. Soaking the cashews makes them easier to blend and ensures a creamy, smooth consistency.
1: Our house made coconut milk.
2: I love that you make your own coconut milk. So how do you make it?
1: We just mixed coconut butter and filtered water.
2: Coconut butter.
1: Nothing else.
2: I love that. Very minimal.
0: Next up, maple syrup, vanilla extract, lemon juice, and melted coconut oil.
2: Okay, so you've melted and cooled that?
1: Yeah.
2: Okay.
1: It's already melted. And we use coconut oil so it stay firm.
2: Mm.
1: And when you take the cake out of freezer, it doesn't fall apart.
0: The mixture is blended until it's totally smooth with no lumps. Can you believe this creamy filling is completely vegan?
1: Okay, it's perfect. So now we're gonna put it in the freezer for like an hour.
2: Okay.
1: And then we're gonna do our blueberry layer.
2: Amazing. Yep. See you later.
0: To the remaining cashew mixture, we add frozen blueberries and then blend again. With the fruit, the mix transforms into a stunning purple.
2: Love it.
1: How beautiful.
2: Very creamy. It's so pretty. Wait, we have to show them this color.
1: Sure.
2: Check this out, everyone. Look at that.
0: The first layer freezes for an hour before adding the blueberry-flavored cream. Alessia was prepared with a fully frozen, half-finished cheesecake for me to polish off.
1: Gorgeous.
2: And then to the freezer it goes?
1: Yeah, to the freezer for about 5 hours.
2: Okay.
1: Then, and then it will be ready.
2: And it'll be worth it. Those 5 hours will be worth it. All right.
0: Thankfully, I didn't have to wait 5 hours.
1: So this is how it looks like.
2: Yay, it's so pretty.
1: And we're gonna unmold it.
2: Okay.
0: After unmolding, the cheesecake gets a final decoration. Shavings of Alessia's house-made chocolate.
2: So how long would you wait for it to thaw before you start slicing it to serve?
1: We will leave it at room temperature on the table for about 30 to 40 minutes.
2: Okay.
1: And then we can cut it.
2: Well, luckily, you're very prepared. You have slices for us. So can we taste?
1: Yeah, sure, of course.
2: So excited.
1: Here we go.
2: Look how pretty they are. This food is really fun.
1: Wow.
2: It's so delicious. You know, cake is such a comfort food for so many people, and a lot of people don't think they can have this healthier, delicious, decadent options. What are your favorite customer reactions from people who maybe haven't tried this before?
1: Most of them don't realize our dessert doesn't have eggs and flour, and they're like, wow.
2: Yeah.
1: They can't believe it.
2: This is so fun to make it, and I will be eating this and taking it with me. So thank you.
1: Thank you so much.
2: Thank you.
0: With innovative techniques and lots of imagination, modern chefs are turning classic meals and treats into plant-based comfort foods everyone can enjoy.
3: I mean, I was almost going to wear a yellow dress. That would have been a lot of turmeric.
2: Oh, that would have been cute. We would have really like, we would have been like real turmeric champions.
0: I'm Sama Dada. I'm a cookbook author and recipe developer in the plant-based food scene, which is becoming more innovative every day. I'm on a mission to see how startups, restaurants, and chefs are changing the way we see and eat plants. And I can't wait to show you how to bring more delicious dishes into your kitchen. Turmeric, or haldi in Hindi or Urdu, is prized for its golden yellow hue and the warm, earthy aroma it imparts to a variety of recipes. It has a rich history in South Asian cuisine and culture, and it's always been a fixture in my own home. Recently, many in the wellness community have also touted turmeric's potential health benefits, often labeling it as a superfood. So I wanted to learn a little bit more about one of my favorite spices. Are there any proven medicinal uses? Whether it's in root form, ground, or dried, how do you keep it fresh? I can't wait to share a comforting dish with turmeric that always transports me back to my mom's kitchen. But first, I want to get to the root of it all, literally. So I'm off to a farm growing turmeric in a surprising place, upstate New York. Growing up, turmeric added beautiful color and wonderful flavor to almost all of the dishes my mom cooked, from her masala veggies to her haldi rice. But she only used it in its dry, ground form. I wanted to see just how my family's favorite spice is farmed, and I didn't have to fly all the way to India. Am I giving me a little tour?
4: Yeah, I'd love to,
0: About 2 hours north of New York City is Green Owl Farms in Rhinebeck. Suzanne Kelly converted her home to a working farm in 2013. Here, she grows potatoes, squash, and saffron. But her main crops are aromatics, namely garlic, ginger, and of course, turmeric.
4: The turmeric plant kind of grows like a hand, then it will grow even more fingers off of that.
0: Suzanne's love for agriculture began after college when she started growing vegetables. From graduate school in Florida to teaching at SUNY New Paltz, she never stopped gardening.
4: What was your journey to getting to this point?
5: I was an academic for a little over 10 years, teaching women's gender and sexuality studies. And I was sort of longing to do something else. I had a big rambling garden, and I was thinking a lot about agriculture at that time.
2: Yeah.
5: I just sort of decided to take the leap.
0: Suzanne's home sits on less than an acre, but after some extensive research, she realized she had enough land to turn it into a farm.
6: How did you learn so much about all of this?
5: It's mostly self-taught.
6: Yeah.
5: Just really following what, you know, what the experts have been doing, learning from other farmers. Oh, yeah, I never worked on a farm.
0: Suzanne picked garlic, ginger, and turmeric as her main crops for strategic reasons. They can be grown without extra hands and don't need much space to yield enough to sell at farmers markets. They can also easily be dried or ground up for sale during the winter.
6: So give us a little explainer on turmeric.
5: So turmeric is a rhizome that is traditionally used in Southeast Asian, Middle Eastern, Indian cuisine. It's used as a spice. More people are probably familiar with it in its powder form that gets all ground up and dehydrated and then put in a jar, and then we buy it in the spice rack of our supermarket.
0: Turmeric is native to South Asia, specifically India, known for its warm tropical climate.
6: So how do you grow turmeric in New York?
5: I've been inspired by lots of other small farms that have been doing this in the Northeast for some time over the last, I don't know exactly when they started, but certainly over the last decade. I get my seed from Hawaii.
0: In Asia, there are more than 100 varieties of turmeric. Suzanne grows Indira yellow and Hawaiian red, which fare better in cooler places.
5: You need at least 10 months to be able to grow it to full maturity, at which point it's how you find it in the grocery store, sort of with that hard, tough skin on the outside.
0: Suzanne starts growing the delicate seeds in her climate-controlled basement in late February. I visited the farm in early summer to help Suzanne move the baby turmeric outdoors.
5: This is about 100 and I think 120 feet of turmeric bed that we're going to plant.
6: I'm ready.
5: Okay.
6: I've never been more ready.
0: Turmeric, a rhizome, is closely related to ginger. Both have thick green stalks that grow upward above ground. The thick nodes and roots lie in the soil. The nodes, called rhizomes, are what we eat.
5: So we're just going to loosen the soil like that and just stick it in like that. And that's it.
6: Wow.
5: We're going to do a plant them about 4 to 6 inches apart.
6: All right, so I'm going to
5: loosen it up a bit.
6: Okay.
5: A little deeper.
6: Okay. All right, so going straight in?
5: Yep, straight in.
6: Have fun in there.
5: You did it.
6: Ta-da! Did you see that? Did you see that?
5: Okay. Excellent. Good job. Good job.
6: Did I do, am
5: you
6: I hired?
5: You're really good. You are.
6: I'm
5: you
6: hired?
5: Are. You're
6: okay.
5: Hired.
6: Yep. I'm hired. Yep. I have a new
5: yep.
6: job.
5: Yep.
6: Sorry.
5: Now you just need to do 200 more of them.
6: Okay. Okay, maybe cancel that. May not have a new job.
0: By mid-October, the young turmeric is ready for harvest.
5: So we pick it young. You're sort of hustling to get it harvested
6: right.
5: before the frost comes because by mid-November, you know, you might have snow. It's
6: yeah.
5: possible.
0: With a short growing period before winter sets in, Suzanne picks the roots before the plant reaches full maturity.
5: It has a kind of like fresh, young, kind of yellow and in some cases red, depending upon the type of turmeric, kind of hue to it. And the texture is a little bit different, too. It's not as fibrous. It's more sort of like an apple when it's picked young.
0: At the farmer's market where Suzanne sells her produce, she also hands out recipe cards to customers who may be unfamiliar with fresh turmeric.
6: Suzanne, tell me a little bit about your customers' reactions when they see the turmeric.
5: Well, the first reaction is, what is this? Yes. And then if they know what turmeric is, they'll be like, oh, yeah, I take that in a pill form.
6: Like just, a wellness just, angle.
5: Like a wellness angle, yes, that really is about throwing it in your smoothie. Yeah,
6: yeah, and I think it's important to, like, educate, right, on that, on where it comes from. It's so interesting because I really have grown up around turmeric for as long as I can remember. Obviously very important in Indian cuisine and medicine and all of that, but I've never planted it. So it's so cool.
5: Yeah.
6: Thank you for this opportunity to literally put it into the soil.
5: That's
6: just
5: great.
6: It's amazing to have that connection, right, between something that you eat and something that actually grows
5: yeah.
6: from the ground.

0: In India, turmeric's importance runs much deeper than its culinary use. It's a huge part of many traditions and daily life. To learn more about its cultural legacy, I met up with Dr. Baswati Bhattacharya, an MD who also practices Ayurvedic medicine. Her book on Ayurveda details the history and methods used in the ancient holistic practice.
1: What is Ayurveda?
2: It is the longevity, which is Ayush or Ayu. So longevity and how to live well. And Veda, which is the science or the knowingness. The medicine of Ayurveda is that part of not just staying well and being healthy, but also the other side, which is when you're sick, when you're diseased, how to get well.
0: Ayurveda is based on ancient writings that promote whole body wellness through diet, physical activity, and mindful practices.
2: So those of us who practice Ayurvedic medicine focus more on the food as medicine, lifestyle medicine, and medicinal herbs, medicinal oils. But when you say, what is Ayurveda? Ayurveda is just a philosophy. It's not a religion, but it's a philosophy like organic living.
0: We shared a meal at Divya's Kitchen in New York City. Divya's chefs apply Ayurvedic principles to all of their recipes, and turmeric is used in many of their dishes.
3: This looks so delicious. We've got a khichdi classic, we've got a cashew curry, and we've got a mung bean soup.
0: In the traditional practice, turmeric is considered anti-inflammatory. It's used to treat a variety of issues, including digestive problems, PMS symptoms, and arthritis pain.
2: And so the golden sense of turmeric goes all the way from being an antimicrobial that protects the body to an anti-inflammatory, and this idea that it really enriches the body. Another use that is not a spice in cooking is what we now today call turmeric latte, which is taking milk and putting a teaspoon of turmeric in it and using that as an anti-inflammatory before bed.
0: Many Ayurvedic health claims are not supported by Western medical experts, but scientists at places like UCLA and Johns Hopkins are conducting more research.
3: What is sort of that importance of turmeric in Indian culture?
2: It's part of the sacredness of honoring our bodies, honoring our minds, and it's something that comes from the ground and protects us. There's a lot of cultural aspects of this. So there's Gaye Holud, which is where the bride and groom will have their own family members before marriage cover their whole bodies in turmeric and give them a bath in that. And there's variations of it in different cultures, but having that bath cleanses them, gets them ready. When we were kids, if we ever had a boo-boo, one of the prize things we could show our friends is that mom put some haldi on our boo-boo, right? Instead of a band-aid, you'd go and show that there was this big yellow stained spot. And so the golden sense of turmeric, it really enriches the body.
0: In Ayurveda, turmeric's healing elements make it an essential spice for the whole body and even the mind. But I wanted to learn more about the latest medical research on its purported health benefits.

0: My family in India uses turmeric in almost every dish for many reasons, in part because they see the spice as a preservative and antiseptic. But recently in the US, turmeric is being hyped as a health supplement. You can find it in pills, powders, and even beauty products. But what does the science really say about its benefits? To learn more about its many uses, I met with spice expert and cookbook author Kanchan Koya, who also happens to have a PhD in biomedicine from Harvard.
1: I'm so excited to talk about all things turmeric with you, but I want to know a little bit more about you.
2: I'm a scientist by training. My lab started to study the health benefits of turmeric in cancer. I had grown up in India where turmeric is just a part and parcel of the everyday, and because I had grown up with it, I had kind of rolled my eyes at all the obsessions around it. And then here I was doing my PhD, my lab is studying turmeric, and it was a real aha moment for me that a lot of this ancient kind of ancestral wisdom around these spices is bearing fruit when it comes to modern research, and I was like, okay, maybe there's something to it.
0: Kanchan's lab studied the yellow pigment found in turmeric, curcumin.
2: So curcumin is one of the compounds in turmeric that has been best studied, and it's a polyphenol, which is just a certain kind of chemical compound that has effects in our bodies.
0: Kanchan's research found that curcumin aided in chemotherapy, making it more effective in treating cancerous cells in breast cancer patients.
2: The reason I hesitate to sort of think of curcumin as a cure-all is because we don't have that many randomized clinical trials looking at the effects of curcumin in a whole human. That doesn't mean it doesn't have benefits in a whole human, it just means we need more data.
0: Different brands of ground turmeric have vastly different levels of curcumin, but the actual amount of the polyphenol isn't required on food packaging or supplement labels, so it's impossible to know how much you're actually getting. While ground turmeric is readily available in most grocery stores today, the whole root has been growing in popularity as home cooks and wellness devotees learn more about the spice. When I was younger, I never cooked with it fresh, so I was excited to try it in a new way.
1: We're going to be talking all about turmeric, and you're going to show me how to make a fresh turmeric tea.
2: Never used fresh turmeric until I tried this tea when I was traveling in Vietnam.
0: Fresh turmeric root isn't widely used in traditional Indian cooking, but it's a staple in Southeast Asian cuisine.
2: So we're starting with fresh turmeric root, and this basically looks like ginger, but once you cut it down the middle, you will see it is very different. I think it looks really pretty, thinly sliced, so I'm just going to make some thin slices and rings.
1: Are there any benefits to using fresh over ground?
2: So, you know, it's not a simple, this is better than that. I would say in a perfect world, you should incorporate both.
0: Turmeric powder is rich in vitamin C and B6, plus it contains magnesium and iron.
2: From a culinary perspective, they're very unique. The fresh has this sort of more vibrant, zesty kind of vibe, whereas the dry is definitely earthier, a little bit more bitter, and really amenable to adding to things like curries, soups, vegetables, whereas this is really nice in teas, broths, soups, and smoothies.
1: Okay, so what are we adding in next?
2: Okay, so next up we're going in with ginger. So next up is lemongrass, which I think just adds a really beautiful flavor and almost like a grassy note.
1: Are we boiling this to the max?
2: I like to boil the water, turn it off, and then add the turmeric and let it steep. And that's because I'm trying to preserve some of those essential oils that are really, really rich in the fresh turmeric.
0: The turmeric tea needs about 5 minutes to steep.
1: Our tea is hanging out, it's steeping, it's having a good time. I have so many questions for you about all things turmeric. So let's talk through all of these different varieties. There's actually so many.
2: So here we have the Roma turmeric, which you can see is really, really vibrant orange. It's the one we used in our tea.
0: Next, the yellow and mango varieties of turmeric both have a lighter color and a more delicate flavor.
1: This is crazy. I've never seen this before.
2: And it's a slightly different turmeric varietal. There's a lot of chefs, especially here in New York, that absolutely love blue turmeric because of this pine menthol flavor.
1: Does it add color though?
2: So I think it's very subtle, the color.
1: Yeah.
2: It's not as much, obviously, as the other ones.
0: Whole dried turmeric root can be grated into dishes. It adds a unique brightness compared to the powdered spice.
1: What are your tips for buying turmeric from the store?
2: So my first tip is to buy it from a reputable spice brand and not from an open spice market. I love open spice markets, but we do have some disturbing evidence now that sometimes turmeric can be laced with heavy metals, specifically lead chromate, to make it look more vibrant. Buy it where there is a clear package date and an expiration date so that you can at least know when it was packaged.
1: So what about fresh turmeric? How do we store that?
2: I would treat it just like you would ginger. So you would buy your fresh turmeric, put it in your fridge, maybe for like a week to 10 days. And if you want to store it longer, I would put it in the freezer. It's actually very easy to grate.
0: A common cooking technique in Indian cuisine is blooming turmeric in hot oil and pairing it with black pepper. This helps bring out the flavor of both spices.
1: So talk to me about the relationship between black pepper and curcumin. And is that a myth?
2: Totally should be doing that. So curcumin, which is the main bioactive in turmeric, is obviously packed with benefits, but unfortunately isn't very well absorbed by the body. It's rapidly cleared by the liver. You really want to improve that bioavailability, as we call it, and you can do that by pairing it with black pepper. And that's because black pepper has a compound called piperine, which can reduce that clearance of the curcumin by the liver.
0: In Western medicine, there have been few studies with limited participants conducted about the interaction between ground turmeric and black pepper. But Conchin says the research looks promising.
1: I've learned so much, and now I'm very excited to drink some tea. Is it ready?
2: It's ready. It's been steeping for a good 5 to 8 minutes.
1: Yay.
2: So we're ready to pour.
1: Let's drink it.
2: So this is almost ready to drink. And the reason I say almost is because of the pepper point that we just covered. So if you really want to bring out those health benefits, especially from the turmeric, just a little dash of black pepper is all you need. And finally, we want to add a little drop of a healthy fat. And that's because
0: participants conducted about the interaction between ground turmeric and black pepper. But Conchin says the research looks promising.
1: I've learned so much, and now I'm very excited to drink some tea. Is it ready?
2: It's ready. It's been steeping for a good 5 to 8 minutes.
1: Yay.
2: So we're ready to pour.
1: Let's drink it.
2: So this is almost ready to drink. And the reason I say almost is because of the pepper point that we just covered. So if you really want to bring out those health benefits, especially from the turmeric, just a little dash of black pepper is all you need. And finally, we want to add a little drop of a healthy fat. And that's because pepper will improve the bioavailability of the curcumin, but so will a fat source. And I'm just going in with a very tiny drizzle of olive oil.
1: Ooh. Okay, cheers.
2: Cheers.
1: Mmm.
2: Isn't it lovely?
1: It's so vibrant and like zesty.
2: It's
1: but
2: vibrant.
1: But also not overwhelming at all.
2: Right.
1: I love learning how to make this. So thank you. Say turmeric.
2: Turmeric.

0: I'm going to show you how to use turmeric in one of my favorite ways, khichdi.
1: Khichdi goes by many names in India, from khichuri to khichuri to khejuri. Every region in the country has a unique version, but it's usually made with lentils, rice, and turmeric. And like any popular comfort food, every family has their own spin on the dish. My mom didn't really make a stew, but her combo of light and fluffy rice with lentils was always one of my favorite meals.
0: Something that's really important to know when you're cooking lentils and rice is that it's really important to rinse and soak them before cooking. Rinsing helps get rid of any debris in the rice or the lentils, and then soaking them will allow it to cook faster. And now I'm just gonna drain the water before I start cooking. I'm just gonna add enough water to completely cover the rice and lentils so that we can cook it properly. This is roughly 4 to 5 cups of water, but I just want you to make sure that you're covering the rice and lentils completely. Now we're gonna add turmeric, our star. We can't have khichdi without it. It's gonna add that nice golden color and it's delicious. So I'm gonna cook the lentils and the rice until it's completely mushy. I want it to be really soft.
1: The lentils cook for 30 to 35 minutes.
0: While this is coming to a boil, I'm gonna start prepping my veggies. The best part about khichdi is that you can really sub in your favorite veggies. I'm using carrots, zucchini, and sweet potatoes, but green beans are also really nice here. You know, I really like to be a vegetable artiste, but you can cut your veggies however you want. My lentils and rice, they've come to a boil. I'm gonna move it to my back burner on a simmer, and then I'm gonna bring my steaming basket over here so I can start steaming my veggies.
1: I let the veggies steam for about 10 minutes until fork tender. Time to chop up my aromatics. First, a rough dice for my onion. Then, just peel and grate fragrant ginger.
0: My veggies are done. I'm gonna move them to my stovetop and then get to work on sauteing my aromatics. Now that my pan is hot, I'm gonna go ahead and add my coconut oil. Once the oil starts to shimmer, I'm gonna go ahead and add my cumin seeds. I'm adding whole cumin seeds to the oil to allow the cumin seeds to bloom, extract that delicious flavor. But you know it's ready when the cumin seed starts to sizzle and bubble. You only want this to go for about 15 to 30 seconds. You don't want the oil to burn. And you're gonna go ahead and add your onions. That's the sound we like. We're cooking these onions on medium heat until they're tender and translucent, about 3 to 4 minutes. And now I'm gonna go ahead and add my grated ginger. I'm gonna cook this for a couple minutes with the ginger. We're gonna add some salt and pepper. I gotta clean my workstation so we can assemble our khichdi and take this off the heat. Check out the rice and lentils. Now is the time where everyone becomes friends. White shirt, risky. I'm gonna turn my stove on, cook the lentils and rice with the onions for about 2 to 3 minutes, and then I'll go ahead and add my veggies, cook everything together, and then we'll be done. I'm ready to serve myself a bowl of khichdi. I've been waiting for this moment for a very long time.
1: I finished my khichdi with some fresh cilantro and freshly ground black pepper.
0: Take a quick picture, send it to my mom, who I hope will be very proud of me. I think I got the shot. Now I get to eat. The best part, obviously. Oh, so good. Cheers. It's so good. It's very nostalgic for me too. What else can I say? It's cute, it's comforting, it's khichdi. That should go on a shirt. I have a bit of a khichdi lunch date. I'm gonna be joined by nutritionist Sarika Shah, who's gonna talk to me about all things turmeric and khichdi. Can't wait.
2: Sarika, it's so nice to meet you. I have been very excited about our khichdi date. I just made some. Can you talk to me first about your family's khichdi recipe? Because I know, you know, depending on where you're from in India, everyone makes it a little bit different.
3: I use my mom's recipe. It's a 1-to-1 dal and basmati rice ratio. But something slightly different my mom does is add spinach to it.
1: Sarika Shah, aka the Indian nutritionist on Instagram, is a registered dietitian. She's been practicing for more than 20 years. Her goal is to teach Indian Americans how to eat traditional dishes in a healthier way. She also happens to know a lot about turmeric.
2: What are the nutritional benefits of turmeric that have maybe actually been backed up by science? Are there any?
3: So science is still studying turmeric, but turmeric claims to treat skin disorders, upper respiratory infections, any ache and pain essentially. And that comes from Ayurvedic medicine. So does science back it up? There's limited studies, subjects of 40 to about 120, but I have seen studies with 1,000, but that's really not enough to give me the science backing to say, yes, this is exactly what it proves and this is what it does. But the studies are positive, so I think there should be more studies done.
2: So with that being said, do you include turmeric as an element of your recommendations for clients at all?
3: No. Turmeric as a capsule or curcumin, which is the compound out of turmeric that is also glorified. So I don't recommend that. I'm very cautious about that because FDA regulations are not stringent on supplements. Is it laced with lead? Is it have other products in it? So if you want to include turmeric, the only way I will ever tell people is include it in your food in the powder form.
2: So tell me about how you feel about Indian food and turmeric as well coming to the forefront of food and culture.
3: Especially in the U.S., that Indian food is coming up to the forefront, that it's being appreciated as healthier food, as something good. And I think that's great for the generations growing up. When I grew up, I would never bring Indian food to lunch. I wouldn't be caught dead with that. because the smell or the color or people staring at me. But if it's now something that they claim as like a lentil soup, which is actually our dal with rice, no one's going to bat eyelashes at it. I think it's when we glamorize it and we try to make large doses of it and make it something bigger than it really is where the risk comes in. But if we take it for as it is and the way we've used it for thousands of years in our culture, I think it's perfect and it's great.
2: Turmeric is definitely the golden child of spices. Its warming aroma and Ayurvedic properties have been staples in India for centuries. As more research is conducted on its health benefits, there's no doubt that this spice's popularity will continue to rise. But turmeric's cultural significance should never be ignored. It's so beautiful, and I would literally look at this and never know that there were no eggs in this.
4: No egg.
2: I'm Sama Dada. I'm a cookbook author and recipe developer in the plant-based food scene, which is becoming more innovative every day. I'm on a mission to see how startups, restaurants, and chefs are changing the way we see and eat plants. And I can't wait to show you how to bring more delicious dishes into your kitchen. Incredible edible eggs really are, well, pretty incredible. From a simple hard-boiled egg to a stunning souffle, eggs are essential parts of so many meals. They give great lift to pastry, make dishes super decadent, and they're also just delicious on their own. But how do you replace them in a plant-based diet? I'm going on a cross-country hunt to find out how chefs are cooking up savory meals and sweets, all without cracking a single egg. Right now, it's breakfast time. So I'm headed to a local spot right here in Brooklyn that's turning chickpea flour into a breakfast staple, the perfect scramble.
4: Hi,
5: Sama.
4: Amanda,
5: nice to meet you.
4: Nice to meet you, Cheyenne.
2: Cheyenne, nice to meet you. So excited to be here.
4: Should we get inside? Let's go.
2: Awesome. Cheyenne Willis and Amanda Fox own and operate Seitan's Helper in Brooklyn, New York. The couple, who wed in 2016, dish up vegan twists on classic New York City deli dishes. Their specialty? Remaking breakfast staples with a variety of plant-based eggs. A lot of people, when they go plant-based or they try and start eating a more vegan diet, right? Eggs are something that people seem to miss. So you do a lot of really interesting things with eggs here. And I want to know, how do you mimic the texture and the flavor of a regular egg?
4: Tofu just is never going to be eggs, so you just have to get to that closeness. So with our tofu scramble, Cheyenne uses a process of doing three different kinds of tofus. So they'll do one block of tofu in cubes, so you get that like little cube aspect. They blend some aspect to make it creamy, and then some they match with their hands. So you get like a different sort of a scramble, like a creamy scramble with like little bits of bite to it.
2: From tofu scrambles, to a chickpea-based omelet, there's no shortage of creative plates here.
5: There's a lot of different avenues you can take with plant-based food, right? So why did you choose a vegan deli?
6: We're both from Pennsylvania. We both come from like getting your sandwich from the grocery store, and it's just like a classic nostalgic feeling. I grew up cooking with my grandparents and my mom, and it was just always classic Americana food. So we decided that this would be the most natural road for us to take. And this is just what came naturally to us.
2: Amanda and Cheyenne first met during high school in Pennsylvania. A few years after graduation, they reconnected and quickly fell in love over their shared passion for cooking.
6: We've just been always obsessed with food. Cheyenne's actually a classically trained pastry chef.
2: The two moved to Brooklyn and worked together at several restaurants across New York City. They tied the knot at Dunwell, a vegan donut shop in Williamsburg.
5: What is your favorite part about working with Cheyenne?
6: We're in each other's brains, 100%.
2: After working in traditional restaurants, they both had dreams of creating a more equitable eatery, run with a focus on treating staff fairly.
6: So we decided that when we made our space, that it would be everybody's on the same playing field. We're all equal. It doesn't matter who technically owns it. It doesn't matter who does what or whatever. Everybody gets paid the same. We all are just here working together as a team.
2: In 2018, Amanda and Cheyenne started running a vegan pop-up, serving homemade seitan at various locations around Brooklyn. Seitan, the restaurant's namesake, is a high-protein meat substitute made from wheat gluten. The chefs use seitan to recreate plant-based deli meats, like bacon and roast beef.
6: I think the interesting thing about our food is we base it on those flavors that you're so used to. So when we were coming up with our salami recipe, I was like, okay, so what goes into actual salami? And we took those ideas and those flavors, so it became the base for this nostalgic food that we can now make vegan.
2: After a successful run, the pop-up graduated to a storefront in 2020. Putting down roots in a permanent location was vital for the couple, who wanted to create an inclusive space for vegan and queer communities.
6: We get to meet so many different types of people, and obviously because we're a queer-owned company, we attract all the queers, which is perfect with me. We have our loyal customers that have been with us from the jump. The same person who ordered from my very first pop-up came in the other day.
2: I was certainly ready for my breakfast sandwich. Cheyenne took me into the kitchen to make a Seitan's Helper signature.
5: All right, so what are we making first, Cheyenne?
3: So we're going to start with the nomlets, our chickpea flour-based egg.
5: You say nomlet?
3: Nomlet.

0: Cheyenne's secret to upping the savory factor is Kala Namak, or Himalayan black salt, which comes from North India.
1: It adds this, really wonderful sulfuric acid taste and brings that egg flavor really to the front.
0: That egginess, yeah. The namlet cooks for about 5 minutes before getting a flip.
2: Look at that. Stunning. Gorgeous.
1: Yeah. So we'll know when she's done, when she's a little bit firm.
2: Okay.
1: Yeah, she's pretty much good to go.
2: This looks really good and it smells amazing.
1: I'm glad.
2: It's like, it's giving me such a savory pancake vibe, even though it is also an omelet, so I love it.
0: The namlet is served with even more plant-based breakfast staples.
1: All right, so I have our house-made
2: the bacon.
1: Bacon here.
2: This is made out of seitan, I'm
1: it
2: assuming.
1: It is, and there's like oats and cheese, ooh, jalapenos, bunch of fun stuff in here. We do not skimp on anything.
2: Love that.
1: And so I fried this up, and we're just going to lay this gently down.
2: Amazing.
1: Just give it a little bit of fluff there.
2: Love it.
1: And then we would just close the lid up.
0: Ta-da! A totally vegan BEC.
2: Here I go. Whoa. Whoa, Cheyenne. Whoa.
1: Lots of flavors.
2: The namlet is crispy. The bacon is super flavorful. It's delicious.
1: Thank you.
0: The eggless egg sandwich really blew me away. Now it's time for lunch, and I happen to know a fantastic ramen spot on the other side of the country.

0: Among the countless ramen spots out there, Ramen Hood in downtown Los Angeles is truly something special. Everything on the menu is totally vegan. Ramen Hood was co-founded by Top Chef Season 2 winner Ilan Hall and world-renowned chef Rahul Kapkar in 2015.
1: There you go.
0: Thank you so much.
1: Yeah, of course.
0: I'm so excited. Ramen Hood is one of just a few restaurants in the country specializing in plant-based ramen. And they were the first to offer a vegan soft-boiled egg, a traditional topping for this comforting soup. Rahul, you
1: yes.
0: make vegan ramen. Can you tell me about why you do that and how this all got started?
1: It was actually my friend's idea. I was working in Denmark at the time, and he called me and he was like, hey, I have this idea for a vegan noodle concept.
0: That friend was Ilan, who had been running Esh, an Israeli barbecue joint in Brooklyn. Why make it vegan?
1: My business partner had a restaurant that was very meat-heavy, and he was catching a lot of flack from vegans on Twitter. And that is kind of, it's not like the catalyst, but he was just kind of like, all right, well, I mean, I can do vegan food.
0: In 2014, Ilan invited Rahul to cross the Atlantic and bring his expertise from one of the world's most prestigious fine dining restaurants, Noma in Copenhagen.
1: Part of the reason he called me was because the restaurant I was working at, we were serving, I think, like 24 courses at the time, and like 16 of them were vegetable forward. And then once we kind of started talking about it and refining it, it just

0: made sense for us to do ramen. Ramen's something I grew up eating. It's like a real kind of like comfort food for me and definitely nostalgic. I used to come home from school and have a bowl with my grandmother.
1: Traditional ramen broth is usually made with pork, beef, or chicken bones. Sometimes it's a combo. But Ramen Hood uses vegan dashi, a liquid base made from kombu and shiitake mushrooms.
0: This is a spicy garlic sunflower seed broth. We've got some bean sprouts in here, baby bok choy, king oyster mushrooms, scallions, sesame seeds, chili thread.
1: After pressure cooking and blending the ingredients with sunflower seeds, the chefs are able to create a creamy, umami-rich broth without any animal protein. But Rahul thought their vegan bowls wouldn't be complete without a classic topping, a creamy, soft-boiled egg.
2: Why was it important for you to add this vegan egg into this ramen?
0: People expect an egg in ramen. It provides that creamy texture that kind of people are looking for. And in like a traditional bowl, it can be a really nice, like, different thing to be eating. Like, you've got chewy noodles, and you've got this pork, and then, you know, you've got an egg that's like a soft-boiled egg. It just makes the broth richer, and it kind of makes your entire experience eating the bowl feel richer.
1: Ramen Hood's secret? Mixing the dashi from their ramen broth with agar, a gelatin made from seaweed.
2: Teach me how to make this.
0: Yeah, this is pretty straightforward. So we're going to take 500 grams of our broth.
2: Okay.
0: This is the agar here. We're just going to put a little bit in. Dump this in here. So I'm stirring this around to make sure the agar doesn't clump and settle.
2: Okay. And how long does it take to get to the point where you want it to be?
0: Not long. It'll take just a couple minutes.
1: After the agar mixture simmers, it's poured into a custom mold to create an egg shape.
2: How many of these do you make a day?
0: About 150.
1: Within just a few minutes, the liquid firms up, and it looks and feels just like a boiled egg white.
2: This literally tastes like... First of all, this tastes so good. It tastes like ramen broth, like a lot of umami. But also the texture is very egg white.
0: Yeah, because it's just the broth.
2: Way
0: it's
2: better. Like,
0: it's got the richness from the sunflower seeds.
2: Yeah.
1: To make a whole egg, the chef uses a melon baller to scoop out room for the yolks.
2: That's so crazy how, like, gelatinous it is. Like an egg white. Okay, yeah. I'm gonna go. Don't judge me. First time.
0: That was pretty good. That was better than most people's first try.
1: When the egg whites are firm, it's time to fill them with the creamy yolk.
0: It's vegan mayo with food coloring and black salt, like
2: okay.
0: Indian black salt.
2: Yeah,
0: so it's got the egg flavor to it.
2: Okay,
0: yeah.
2: Cool. And you just pipe it in?
0: Yeah, here. Yeah, that's it.
2: Looking for my affirmation.
0: Just do that one. There you go.
1: This jiggly, soft-boiled egg helps complete a ramen experience that hasn't been available to many vegan foodies for years.
2: Okay, I'm going for the egg. I feel like I owe it to us to go for the egg.
0: I think you should just one bite it.
2: Wow. It's so good. I truly haven't had ramen in years because I mostly can't eat it anywhere. So this is revolutionary for my life. Like, this is a plot twist for me. I love it. I'm coming back. I'm bringing my parents next time.
1: This vegan hard-boiled egg might be pretty advanced for a home chef, but I've got a super easy egg swap for baked goods that only requires two ingredients.

If you're looking to replace eggs in your baked goods, maybe you're allergic, you're vegan, or you simply don't like eggs, a flax egg might be the substitute for you. I'm going to show you how to make 2 flax eggs today. So we're using 2 tablespoons of flaxseed meal with 5 tablespoons of warm water. 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And next, I'm just going to add my warm water. I know, it's challenging, right? We want to give this a nice little stir, get everything nice and incorporated. All of the flax should get in there. We're going to let this sit aside for about 5 minutes until it gets nice and thick and gelatinous. After, you can use it as a sub for your eggs and your baked goods. So I'm just going to let it hang out. It's going to chill out, have some spa time. See you soon. Welcome back. It's been 5 minutes while I waited for my flax egg to do its thing. You want to wait until it's nice and gelatinous. So that might take you a couple extra minutes. No worries. Let's check the texture. Check this out. She's thick, gelatinous. I keep saying that word, but it's true. Flax eggs really work like eggs to help bind and thicken your baked good. It's not gonna rise exactly like eggs would, but you're not gonna taste it at all. It's still gonna be a delicious and perfectly baked good. I'm not saying this belongs in a museum, but it might belong in your cookies, okay? Flaxseed isn't the only swap vegan bakers can use to replace eggs. One bakery in Portland is using all sorts of different ingredients, from applesauce to tofu, to make plant-based desserts that are totally decadent.

0: When it comes to pastry and baked goods, eggs are pretty egg-central.
1: They definitely help bind things together in baking. They provide moisture. They have some fat and protein, which just provide the structure for the baked good, you know, for it to rise. They give lift. So they are really hard to replace.
0: This is Lisa Clark, the founder of Petunias, Portland's first all-vegan and gluten-free bakery.
1: Thank you. Yeah, thanks for coming in.
0: She's also an expert in egg-free baking.
1: It really depends on the product that we're making and the qualities that each egg substitute has and what you want the end result to be like. And the other ingredients that are in the recipe, you know, it has to work well with what you're making. We use a lot of coconut yogurt, which gives a lot of moisture and it helps make things a little lighter. Applesauce also does help to give moisture and a little bit of lift. And chia seed meal I love, and it's very healthy for you, which is an added bonus. We use this like in our chocolate chip cookie. It works really well in cookies to help bind things together and give a nice texture. This is silken tofu that's pureed with a milk, so you could use coconut milk, almond milk, rice milk with an immersion blender. That's really nice in like a pound cake that we make or a poppy seed muffin that we make. It helps give some structure and stability.
0: In 2003, Lisa learned she was intolerant to dairy, gluten, and eggs. She decided to take control of her diet by turning to one of her favorite childhood hobbies.
1: My mom is who taught me how to bake, and it's just something we did together all the time. She had ALS when I was a child, and she passed away when I was 12, which was really, really hard. And so there wasn't a lot that we could do together because she was so limited physically. She was in a wheelchair, and I was the youngest of three, and I was home with her all the time and helped take care of her. And one thing she could do was just explain to me how to bake and tell me what to do. And I would have our little KitchenAid mixer and, you know, follow the directions and get up on my stool and do it. And I loved it. And it's one thing that we could do to bond and to do something together. She had a little ceramic pig's head that hung over the stove when I was a kid, and her name was Petunia the pig. And so when I was trying to think of a business name, I remember the pig who was at my dad's house, and I thought, that's perfect, Petunia.
0: Lisa adapted her mom's recipes to be gluten-free and vegan. It took her months of experimenting before she was finally ready to start selling her baked goods.
1: I remember when I started doing this, I really didn't have doubt. I knew that it was going to go well, and I knew that there were other people like me that had dietary restrictions or lived a different lifestyle, and that there was a niche to fill.
0: Petunia's Pies and Pastries started as a booth at Portland's Farmers Market in 2009. Lisa's cowgirl cookies, pecan sticky buns, and gorgeous cupcakes immediately appealed to people with various food allergies.
1: Every week, every day, I would go set up my table, my booth, and get out there, and there were so many people that would come wait in line, like down the whole farmer's market for I don't know how long. I would have people come and just be in tears because they haven't been able to eat like a donut for 20 years or something, or, you know, kids come with food allergies and moms crying because they can't find a cupcake for them, and now they can have a cupcake, and that makes me emotional. It's awesome to see that gluten-free, vegan, dairy-free, egg allergy, whatever it is, we can accommodate these people and make everyone feel special and everyone feel included and just bring joy to everybody that we can.
0: Petunias has expanded over the last decade. They have a bakery in downtown Portland and a national wholesale business. It's a family affair to keep things running. Lisa's husband, Jacob Williamson, is a former barista. He manages all things coffee in the bakery. Her sister, Erica Clark, runs the wholesale business and the company's social media accounts. But I'm here to learn all about Lisa's innovative egg substitutes.
2: I'm really interested to know how you landed on all of these different egg subs. How did you figure all of this out?
1: Oh my gosh. I don't know how I figured it out. Actually, I think just a lot of practice and testing recipes over and over, and you change one thing every time, so you end up eating a lot of like wasted pastries. But eventually you arrive at this is the right mix, and you find it and you keep it.
0: On the menu today, decadent chocolate cupcakes.
2: What are we doing first?
1: So we're going to make the chocolate cake batter first. We have our flour blend here. All right. You can put in there, which has rice flour, millet flour, tapioca flour, and flaxseed meal.
2: Wow.
1: And then we have our natural cocoa powder that's sifted. And then we have all of our leavenings and our salt. Whisk that.
2: I love a whisk.
0: Instead of eggs, this batter stays moist thanks to a special squash, pumpkin.
1: It's going to give it some structure. A lot of gluten-free products, especially without the egg too, they can dry out pretty easily, but like the pumpkin and applesauce help bind it together, but also they do give a lot of fluff and moisture, right. So it works out perfectly.
0: Next in, organic canola oil, coconut milk, sugar, and espresso to really pump up that chocolate flavor.
1: So now we can add the dry ingredients.
2: This looks so amazing. I love batter. It's a struggle to get it to the pan sometimes.
1: Oh, yeah, totally.
2: So I came prepared with a spoon to taste it.
1: Yeah, try it.
2: As all normal people do.
1: Right. I love you're prepared. Right?
2: Okay.
1: The good?
2: Chocolatey? That was good. It's crazy because you really don't even need eggs for this.
1: You
2: for
1: really
2: to taste
1: don't.
2: Delicious.
1: Yeah, you don't. That's the thing. I feel like you really can make everything without eggs, and they're just not necessary. So why not do it a different way?
0: The batter is much thicker than a traditional cake batter, making it super easy to scoop out perfectly even portions.
1: That looks great.
2: Super cute.
1: Perfect.
2: Very fluffy. It's a very fluffy batter.
1: It is very fluffy. Yeah.
2: Why is it so fluffy?
1: Well, I think we just did a really good job.
2: We just did an amazing job.
1: We're going to bake them at 350 in the oven for about 20 to 22 minutes or until you put a toothpick in the center and it comes out clean.
0: Now to the most artistic part of baking, decorating. Lisa uses dairy-free butter to make super creamy frosting that also pipes well.
1: This is our salted peanut butter buttercream, which is amazing. It's so good. This is the fun part, and you just have to not worry too much. I always say that cakes and cupcakes can smell fear, so if you're hesitant, it's not going to work out. You try it.
2: I'm going really heavy.
1: You did a great job.
2: Am I hired?
1: It's perfect. Okay. Yeah, I love it.
0: The cupcakes are topped with melted ganache and torched marshmallows.
2: Bubbling up.
0: Voila, a beautiful chocolate cupcake with a plant-based twist.
2: Oh, look at that. It's so beautiful. And I would literally look at this and never know that there were no eggs in this.
1: No eggs.
2: Oh, my God. You know what's crazy is you can't have peanuts.
1: I can't.
2: But I do know someone who can.
1: Yes.
2: Your husband, Jacob.
1: He can,
2: Jacob,
1: yeah.
2: Jacob, you have to come share this with me.
1: He loves peanut butter.
2: Cheers. This is insane. This is honestly so delicious. So fluffy. It's got so much texture and flavor. Truly, if somebody gave this to me, I would have no idea that this is a plant-based vegan
1: pastry.
0: Lisa's cupcakes are out of this world, and she says she owes it all to her biggest inspiration.
2: Your mom really started your love for baking, so what does it feel like to open this bakery as a tribute and in honor of her?
1: I know my mom sees all this, for sure. She's like guardian angel watching over us, helping me along the way, and I know that she would be so proud.
2: Are you ready?
0: Whether you're skipping eggs for an allergy or because you're vegan, there are so many more options now. Culinary innovation is making eggs more accessible to everyone.

0: You see this? See this pizza? You want to eat this pizza? Too bad, I'm going to.
1: I'm Sama Dada. I'm a cookbook author and recipe developer in the plant-based food scene, which is becoming more innovative every day. I'm on a mission to see how startups, restaurants, and chefs are changing the way we see and eat plants. And I can't wait to show you how to bring more delicious dishes into your kitchen.
2: Who doesn't just love ooey, gooey, and totally decadent cheese? I know you do. Americans truly can't get enough. In fact, we've tripled our cheese consumption since the 70s. Today, the average person here eats a whopping 35 pounds of cheese a year. 35! So it's no surprise that cheese is usually one of the toughest things to give up if you're ditching dairy. But I've got some good news for you. These days, there are a lot of tasty options out there when it comes to vegan cheese. And I'm determined to explore them all. Well, maybe not all, but I've discovered a few really, really good ones. I'm checking out a new type of pizza shop serving up killer pies. Then, I'll be using cashews to make an irresistible dairy-free dip of my own. But first, I'm headed to Riverdale, an artisanal cheese shop making its mark on the plant-based cheese world.
1: Michaela Grobe is the owner and cheesemonger of Riverdale, a vegan cheese shop on Manhattan's Lower East Side. 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
0: Michaela, thank you for having me. I love a plant-based cheese moment. This is very exciting for me. Tell me about what inspired you to start Riverdale.
3: Basically, I love cheese. I love animals. I became vegan for the animals, basically. And when I then started looking around for cheese, I found that, you know, it was out there, but you couldn't really access it easily.
1: Michaela's quest for better vegan cheese started a decade ago, when it was still really hard to find dairy-free cheese that was actually good. While working a high-profile job in the corporate world, Michaela saw an opportunity to open a new type of store.
3: I thought, wouldn't it be great if there would be one place, just like any other cheese shop, where everything's vegan? And that's kind of where the idea came from.
1: She began reading books on vegan cheesemaking and took classes with acclaimed vegan chefs. On the weekends, Michaela went through a lot of trial and error in her home kitchen, while also crafting a plan to start her own food business.
3: I still had my corporate job, and at one point I was like, okay, I think it's time for me to leave the corporate world and really do something about it. I really thought, I want to try it. If it fails, it fails, right? But at least I tried it.
1: With enough money saved, she left her job in 2015 and opened Riverdale, named after her two pets, a dog named River and her cat Fidel. But Michaela's mission to make vegan cheese more accessible wasn't just a passion project. It was a pivotal time for a booming business. In 2017, vegan cheese sales hovered around $294 million. By 2022, that figure is projected to reach nearly $600 million. That's a 100% increase.
0: Are you trying to mimic, you know, dairy cheese, or are you kind of creating something in your own line, in your own world?
3: Yeah.
0: Or are you just trying to replicate the experience of buying cheese?
3: Yeah. It's a little bit of everything. It's the experience. It's a product that people know, that looks like a breed, it looks like a Gouda. But then there are also other cheeses that have no equivalent in the dairy world.
1: Riverdale's blue cheese uses the same fungus that creates the iconic navy marbling in the dairy version. But the shop's Vetopian is a cashew and soy-based cheese with a unique texture that's semi-firm yet creamy.
3: The way I like to explain to our customers is to not look for like-for-like imitation. It's the same as if you would make a Gouda from a cow's milk and from a goat's milk. It has the same techniques, the same cultures, but the end product is very different. So it's the same if your base is a cashew nut. The end product's different, but it's still a cheese, in my view at least.
0: Who do you want to be eating this cheese?
3: We definitely have a lot of vegan customers, but we also have people that are vegetarian, lactose intolerant. So whereas we do obviously speak to the vegan community. For me, it was also important that we reach out and connect with the non-vegan community.
0: You're targeting the cheese curious.
3: Exactly. Yeah, absolutely. I appreciate that it's difficult to make the switch because people are afraid of like, oh my God, what am I going to eat?
1: Michaela has the cheesy answer to that question. In the shop's kitchen, she showed me how to make a few of her handcrafted cheeses.
0: Okay, Michaela, what are we making today?
3: So we're actually making a feta today. It's going to be a very salty and crumbly and firm one, which is perfect for salads.
1: Vegan cheesemongers use a variety of ingredients to mimic the taste and texture of dairy cheese. Common bases include a combo of nuts, vegetable oils, and soy products.
3: So for this one, we're actually using tofu. This tofu has been frozen first, and then we kind of squeeze out all the liquids. It becomes very dry.
1: Michaela uses firm tofu to create a sturdy feta. It allows the cheese to uniformly slice and dice, but also crumble, just like the traditional Greek cheese. For flavor, Michaela adds Himalayan salt, red wine vinegar, garlic powder, and Greek oregano. Then there are two types of fats.
0: So you're using coconut oil here. Why are you using coconut and not a different kind of oil or fat?
3: Yeah, I mean, coconut oil firms up once it's chilled. Mm-hmm. So it really helps with just making the cheese firmer.
0: All right, so I've got some olive oil here. Mm-hmm.
3: And that's just olive oil with a little bit of oregano in it. And that's just to get a little bit more flavor. And I'm just using a tablespoon or something like that.
0: Okay, so we're ready to blend our feta. Mm-hmm. Everyone's going to become friends in here. Mm-hmm. What are we looking for it to be done, and how long are we processing for?
3: So we're looking for a very smooth, almost shiny kind of consistency. Even when I think it's done, I usually like to give it another minute or two just to be on the safe side. You can't overblend this.
1: Michaela scrapes down the processor every minute or so to ensure the mixture reaches a smooth, creamy consistency. Then it's transferred into cheese molds. We made two flavors, one plain and one with an olive tapenade center. The cheeses sit in the fridge for 2 days to firm up.
3: I made some ahead already, so we don't have to wait overnight and we can taste them right away.
0: Exciting.
3: So this is what it looks like when you turn it upside down.
0: What?
3: So this is one with the tapenade layer. And here is one with sun-dried tomatoes.
0: Wait, this is crazy how firm it is.
3: Yeah.
0: Can we eat them?
3: Yeah, absolutely.
0: Oh, yes. Oh, wow. Will you have some with me?
3: I want to try this one.
0: Yeah, you try that one. Okay.
3: Mm-hmm.
0: Mmm. Mmm.
3: So it's nice and salty.
0: Wow, that's crazy.
3: Crumbly. But it doesn't taste anything like the tofu that we use as a base.
0: It feels very light, but still like dense enough to feel like, oh wow, like I'm eating something that could really stand up to a dairy cheese.
3: Yeah.
0: This is so delicious. My mind is blown. You have so many different types of cheeses. Can we try some other ones too?
3: Oh, absolutely.

0: At Riverdale, a vegan cheese shop in New York City, owner Michaela Grobe makes two cheeses in-house. She also imports over a dozen varieties from across the country and around the world.
1: I'm genuinely freaking out because this all looks like real cheese. Like, talk to me about what we're seeing here.
2: So this one is another one of our house-made cheeses. It's a blue cheese type, and it's aged for about, 2 to 3 months. It's definitely more on the funkier side. The base ingredient here is cashews. Then we have a brie style here. The cultures that are being used to create this nice fluffy rind is the same as you would use on a dairy application. This one's from Texas, and it actually has cashews and rice flour.
1: Oh, what kind of cheese is this?
2: So that's a smoky aged cheddar style, very nice and firm and very strong and deep flavor. And here we have one that's made in New York, and it's made from macadamia nuts and hemp. And it has a little bit of a kick, a little bit of a spice, something like along the lines of a pepper jack.
1: I'm very excited to try them. How are we going to assemble it? Can we make like a little cute cheese platter or something?
2: Oh yeah,
1: like that?
2: Absolutely. We have a few things that will go really nicely with each of those cheeses.
1: Nice.
0: Riverdale also carries many cheese board essentials, including crackers, jams, and vegan charcuterie.
1: I would Absolutely. Have a party just to serve this.
0: It was almost time to dive in, but you already know, my camera always eats first.
1: I think I have to start with the pepper jack because
2: yeah,
1: I love
2: you should.
1: Spice.
2: Absolutely. So it is a bit spicy.
1: I'm okay.
2: Yeah, especially the crust is going to be spicy.
1: I'm ready for it. Whoa.
2: Yeah.
0: Once I get started, I just can't stop. Vegan blue with strawberries, anyone?
2: Cheers.
1: Cheers. Oh my god. That doesn't make sense.
0: And we had to pair the brie with pear.
1: Michaela, you have changed my world today. This is so exciting.
2: Great.
1: And I just can't thank you enough. This is incredible. And I hope people really see all the amazing things we're doing with vegan cheese.
2: I'm really happy to have so many more cheesemakers. We find so many more cheesemakers like every month. There's a new one we start working with.
1: Thank you so much. If you ever need more tasters,
2: I'll be sure to
1: just
2: call
1: like
2: you. Yes.
1: Hit me up.
2: Yeah.
1: I'll be here.
0: I've saved a little room for my next cheesy stop, a New York pizza shop firing up plant-based pies for their screaming

0: I live in Brooklyn, and there are few foods that scream New York City more than pizza. But is pizza really pizza without cheese? Vegan cheeses may be delicious, but capturing the melty, gooey goodness of mozzarella is tough, and that's obviously essential for a perfect pie. Meet one of my favorite vegan pizza spots, Screamers. Come on. Are you kidding? Is it a joke? It's not a joke. It's vegan. Open since 2016, Screamers is similar to many iconic slice spots all over the city. Head chef Joy Strang has worked at Screamers for 4 years. She developed popular pies on the menu, like the Truffle Scream, a pizza covered in oyster and cremini mushrooms, plant-based parm, arugula, and a drizzle of fragrant truffle oil. Tell me about the inspiration behind Screamers.
1: I mean, the inspiration was literally just that. It was a bunch of vegans sitting around wanting to have a really good slice of New York pizza, and thus Screamers was born, you know?
0: What was your background before Screamers?
1: So I spent a lot of time as a chef for a Mexican restaurant, and I've also worked in American fine dining. But I also find that, like, cooking vegan food, you just take the same methods that you use for cooking anything and just apply it to vegan ingredients.
0: Screamers serves all types of pies, from classics like pepperoni and a fully loaded supreme, to mashup flavors, like a Reuben pie topped with spiced seitan and Thousand Island dressing. They have 2 locations in Brooklyn and a dedicated following on social media. How far has somebody traveled to get some Screamers pizza?
1: We get people from all over. Brazil is notable, Germany. And I always feel badly for people that are traveling from out of town when they come here, because then they eat the pizza and then they have to think about the pizza when they go home. And I'm like, I'm really sorry for
0: you. You ruin people.
1: Yeah.
0: What do you say, Joy, to people who are skeptical of vegan cheese? Because obviously cheese is a huge part of pizza.
1: I'd say, honestly, that's probably our number one challenge, is people come in and they're like, oh, I don't know about the cheese. But vegan cheese has come a long way. You know, before there weren't as many options, but I think there's so much more focus and emphasis on making things more delicious these days, as opposed to just having a alternative.
0: Screamers uses a specific vegan cheese to replicate the texture of dairy cheese.
1: So we use BioLife mozzarella.
0: Oh, nice.
1: Yeah. So we've tried many, many cheeses, but this seems to be the one with the best smell, the best mouthfeel, I think.
0: What is it made out of?
1: Coconut oil and potato starch is the base of it. So again, it's very allergy friendly. No soy, no nuts.
0: Screamers also makes 2 cheeses in-house, an almond-based Parmesan and an ultra-creamy ricotta.
1: Today we're going to make our almond ricotta, which goes on a lot of our 4 pizzas.
0: Yay, yeah. I'm excited. Okay, so I see you soak the almonds to soften them, but they're also blanched as well. There's no skin on them. So why is that happening there?
1: Yeah, because the skin tends to, one, give you like a little bit of a different mouthfeel. It's a little bit grainy, and also just for color purposes.
0: Okay, should we get started? What are we doing first?
1: So we're gonna put in our soaked and blanched almonds into the RoboCoop. All right, and then okay. Next we're gonna go with the salt. Lactic acid goes in there next.
0: Why are we using lactic acid here?
1: So it gives it a little bit of a tang, you know, that every cheese tends to have. We achieve that by putting the lactic acid in there.
0: All right.
1: Yeah. And then this is the blended oil. It's a little bit of vegetable oil and a little bit of olive oil. And then we're just going to snap the lid on here.
0: The mixture blends for a couple minutes. Once everything gets creamy, it's time for a taste. Are we done?
1: Yeah, we're
0: done.
1: It
0: looks delicious.
1: You want to give it a try?
0: I really would.
1: All right.
0: I thought you never asked.
1: Yeah, for sure.
0: Mmm.
1: Pretty good, right? Very creamy like ricotta.
0: Joy, it feels wrong to have cheese without the pizza.
1: For
0: so
1: sure.
0: What can we put this almond ricotta on top of?
1: Well, we're going to show you one of our most popular pizzas, like we mentioned before, the buffalo cauliflower. Yeah, so we'll use the cheese that we just made for that.
0: All right, what are we starting with?
1: So this is our dough. We make all of our dough in-house. I'd say the most challenging part about making pizza at home is probably stretching the dough, mm-hmm. right? So you wanna start by flouring both sides so it doesn't stick. And then we're going to press out all of the air bubbles. And while pressing out the air bubbles, you're kind of like keeping it in this circle shape. So it makes it a little bit easier to stretch and still be formed into this like perfect, beautiful circle. All right, so now that we've gotten our air bubbles out here, we're gonna flip it over on our hand and start the stretching process.
0: It's like you literally do this in your sleep.
1: I know, I mean, I probably could, I probably have. All right, so
0: wow.
1: There we are.
0: Did you just see that though? That was like in 2 seconds. What is the trick to spreading sauce appropriately and well?
1: So you want to, I always start in the middle, and then I circle out like this, and I push push the sauce to the sides.
0: It's like a little bit of like hypnosis going on.
1: Yeah. So take a big handful of the cheese, and I will say, I'm going to give you a little cheese spreading advice here.
0: Okay.
1: You want to start high and then just kind of sprinkle it all around so you get an even coat, okay?
0: Okay. All right.
1: You're doing great.
0: Okay. Yeah, I was looking for affirmation really quick.
1: Yes, you're doing a great job.
0: Can you see that?
2: The pizza gets a few generous dollops of that luscious ricotta.
0: How does this bake off?
1: Well, it actually gets a little bit crispy on top, which makes it so, so delicious.
0: Okay, what's next?
1: All right, so then we're going to put our buffalo cauliflower on top.
0: Oh.
1: Yeah.
0: Okay, tell me about how you prepare the cauliflower.
1: Okay, for sure. So we make our own buffalo sauce here, and we take, we break down cauliflower, and we cook the cauliflower in buffalo sauce.
0: How hot is this oven, and how long are we keeping our pizza in there for?
1: So we keep the oven between 500 and 550, and it's going to cook for about six or 7 minutes.
0: Okay.
1: Yeah, so super quick.
0: Quick.
1: Yep. And then it'll be nice, crispy, and golden brown on the edges, and that's how you know it's done.
2: The 7 minute wait, it felt like eternity.
0: How's it doing in there?
1: Oh, she's beautiful. All right, let's take one more peek at the bottom here. What do you think?
0: I think it looks gorgeous.
1: I think she's
0: What do you think?
1: I think she's ready.
0: Joy, I've got to document this process.
1: Okay.
0: It's just simply a part of my brand.
1: Okay, do it. All right, you ready?
0: I'm ready. Dun, dun, dun. That looks so fire. Are you kidding me?
1: I know, right?
2: The pizza is served up in true New York style.
1: You're not eating off of a paper plate. Are you eating pizza?
0: Are you even eating a New York pizza?
1: No.
0: Amazing slice job.
1: Boom.
0: Come on.
1: What do you think?
0: Stop.
1: So good, right?
0: This tastes like real pizza.
1: Yeah.
0: I don't even want to say real pizza. It just tastes like regular dairy pizza.
1: Yeah. It's so good.
0: It's so delicious.
1: Yeah.
0: What does it mean to you, Joy, to be creating this traditional New York slice that's vegan, that gives so many more people an option?
1: It's awesome. I mean, when people come to New York, when people think about New York, one of the things they think about is pizza. You know, they want to check that box off. Oh, I had a New York pizza. So it's really, really awesome that we've given the option to every single person to be able to do that, you know? You know what I also really like to hear is people who have dairy allergies, or even parents with their children that have dairy allergies, and they are always so happy that we exist, because otherwise they wouldn't be able to have pizza. And like, such a big part of a kid, like childhood, is eating pizza, right?
0: Yeah.
1: Yeah. We do a lot of like little kids' pizza parties and stuff like that. Ew. You know, it's so cute. So, you know, it's like that little bit of normalcy. It's like, oh, I can't have dairy, but still have really good pizza.
0: What are some of your favorite reactions from vegans and non-vegans alike who try your pizza for the first time?
1: Like a non-vegan's reaction, they are like, oh, it's actually good. And you're like, I told you so. Like, yeah. I mean, we have a lot of people that come in and this is their favorite pizza spot and they are not vegan.
2: 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I've got your dairy-free cheese cravings covered. 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

One of my favorite things to make when I'm having friends over, if I want a really delicious snack by myself, it's my roasted jalapeno queso. 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Because I like a little spice in everything that I do, we're adding jalapeno to our queso. 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I like to just rub the jalapeno in the oil just to get it nicely coated. All right, say goodbye to our jalapeno. It's about to get roasted. See you later. The jalapenos roast at 400 degrees for about 10 minutes, until lightly charred. Look at our jalapeno. She's cooled. It's blackened on the outside. Also, you'll notice that when you let the jalapeno cool, it's gonna get a little wrinkly. That's totally fine. My secret weapon in creating a really delicious and creamy queso, cashews. I soak them either overnight or flash soak them for an hour in hot water. This allows the cashews to expand. They really get nice and pliable and soft. The first thing I'm gonna do is drain my cashews. Now I'm just gonna add them to my blender. Cashews are in. Now I'm just gonna add 2 cloves of garlic. You might be wondering how I'm gonna make this queso cheesy without the cheese. And to that I say, nutritional yeast. Nutritional yeast is one of my secret weapons in my plant-based repertoire. It's really amazing for creating a savory and cheesy taste to everything you add it to. Beautiful. This is such a super simple recipe. It's actually crazy. Everything's going into a blender. We're gonna add some salt and some freshly ground black pepper. And don't forget our gorgeous jalapeno. Now to help everything come together, I'm just adding a little bit of vegetable broth. You could use water. I just like using veggie broth because it adds some more taste, some more flavor, and we love more flavor when we're cooking, right? Beautiful. Now we get to blend. Are you excited? I'm excited. All right, let's blend. All right, let's check the texture. Creamy, velvety, queso-y, not a word, but I have my own dictionary. I don't know if you need that.

My chips have arrived. I'm ready to plate my queso and I'm very excited about it because then I get to eat it. And that's what we're all here for. Check out this texture, okay? Are you checking it out? You sure? Creamy, cheesy, but no cream or cheese. Crazy. All right, I want this to look really cute, so I'm just gonna smooth the top out, the back of my spoon like so. My chips have arrived. I'm ready to plate my queso and I'm very excited about it because then I get to eat it. And that's what we're all here for. Check out this texture, okay? Are you checking it out? You sure? Creamy, cheesy, but no cream or cheese. Crazy. All right, I want this to look really cute, so I'm just gonna smooth the top out, the back of my spoon like so. A very simple garnish, just a little bit of pepper. Could you believe it could be that easy? Cheesy, delicious, creamy queso, no dairy involved. Now I get to eat it. Here I go. Chip ready to take a dip. Do you see that? Wow. Ooh, that heat is so good. This is in my cookbook, so I've obviously made this a bunch of times, but it's so good every time. Queso is perfect to share, so luckily I have my whole crew here. So guys, I don't know what you're doing. Get in here. Come on. That's more like it. Teamwork. Awesome. Love that for us. I hope this showed you can make really creamy, delicious, and cheesy recipes without the dairy. It's amazing. You have to try it. Not to be cheesy, or to be cheesy, I hope this inspired you to try cheese without the dairy, because it is just as delicious and versatile.

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1: Well, thank you.
2: I'm Sama Dada. I'm a cookbook author and recipe developer in the plant-based food scene, which is becoming more innovative every day. 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Even many traditional dal recipes are often prepared with ghee. But these days you can easily ditch the dairy and you won't even miss the meat with new plant-based takes on traditional comfort foods being served at restaurants all across the country. In Portland, I'm meeting a chef making crunchy fried chicken without the bird. And in New York, I'm sampling a Big Apple staple, cheesecake. But this one happens to be raw and vegan. But first up, I'm heading to Los Angeles, my hometown, to visit a popular fast food chain serving up show-stopping burgers without the beef. Growing up in SoCal, there was nothing more comforting than grabbing a burger by the beach and cruising down the Pacific Coast Highway. Monty's Good Burger in LA is recreating that iconic experience for a plant-based generation. Everything here, from a melty cheeseburger to fully loaded fries, and even their creamy milkshakes, is totally vegan. Lexi Jarris is the co-founder of the up-and-coming chain.
3: What inspired you to start this place?
4: I and my partners, it was a time in the vegan space in LA where there wasn't just a really good casual vegan burger. I felt like in order to get that like fix for a burger, I had to go somewhere with like white tablecloths and like you had to be waited on.
2: In 2018, Lexi founded Monty's with Bill Fold and Nick Adler. Lexi and Bill both work in the music industry. He's a festival producer, and Lexi is a creative consultant for Coachella. Nick brought the culinary chops as a former food director for music festivals.
4: I think because we all come from music, when it came time to like market and brand and like strategize how to grow, we were all coming at it from such like a non-traditional viewpoint.
2: The Monty's team runs their business differently from many restaurants. They focus on creating digital buzz with celebrity milkshake collabs, pop-ups at festivals, and lots of merch. While Monty's now has 5 locations and millions of burgers sold, they make more money from their swag, like hats, t-shirts, and mugs, than the food. The star of said merch and the brand's namesake is Lexi's adorable schnoodle mix.
3: How did Monty become the mascot? He's lucky. He's a lucky pup.
4: He's very lucky. He was found essentially on the streets of Riverside, which is kind of nuts. We looked for his owners. They were nowhere to be found. So after a few weeks, I was like, this is my son now. But it really kind of, again, kind of goes to show like the playfulness and like the headspace we were in when we started Monty's. Do work a lot with animal rescues now. And that is kind of something that's like in our ethos. We care a lot about animals, obviously, but not just eating less of them, but also giving some like fluffy guys and then around the LA area homes.
2: Monty's is dedicated to getting pets adopted, from dogs to cats and even guinea pigs. But their main mission is to change how people see vegan food.
3: I think what's really interesting is that there is this stigma and this stereotype that vegan food has to be super healthy, right?
4: When I first became vegan, a lot of my friends that aren't vegan would have dinner with me and they would leave and be like, I'm still hungry. I hate when Lexi picks the restaurant. I think if you come here, I highly doubt that someone will leave here. I mean, still being hungry. It's lots of tots, lots of shake, lots of burger. To me, I feel that anytime someone is eating a plant-based meal instead of a meal that has like dairy, meat, whatever, that's just kind of a win for like the animals, the planet, their health, all that good stuff.
3: I love that. Tell me about the future of Monty's. Where do you want to take this?
4: Yes, I mean, honestly, like the sky's the limit. Like I don't want to say too big, but we're all definitely thinking like as big as America wants us to be.
3: Amazing. I'm so hungry now. I want everything. I will

0: good burger.
1: Let's do it.
2: Let's go.
3: Making a Monty's burger isn't all that different from prepping a beef patty. First up, Gemma oils the grill so the Impossible patties don't stick.
0: And then we're going to smash those patties down. So I am going to use both spatulas and really get that squeezing out the edges there, as you can see.
2: Nice.
0: Number one. Number two.
2: Perfect.
0: Awesome. And now we're going to have those just crisp up and cook on one side. And then we're going to flip them. Flip it.
2: Check that out. Good thing I didn't screw that up on camera.
0: Right.
3: Next up, two slices of vegan cheese.
0: And now I'm going to have you spray a little bit of water on the outside there, creating some steam.
2: All right.
0: Perfect.
2: Nice. That's going to get all melty and
0: melty,
2: delicious.
0: Cheesy, delicious.
2: We love it.
0: Next, we're going to raise this and add some grilled onions.
2: My favorite. This is like your entire store of grilled onions. All right. Perfect.
0: Perfect. Perfect. All right.
2: And that's it.
0: Ready to go.
3: To finish the burger, we get the perfect toast on our buns.
2: See you later.
3: Time for the Monty's house bread. It's similar to a Thousand Island sauce. And what burger is complete without a pickle?
0: Three juicy house-made pickles.
3: Now the patty meets the bun.
0: To your bottom
2: this
0: bun.
2: This is the best part of my day. Okay. This is going straight on here.
0: There you go.
2: I feel like I'm hired. I don't want to be forward, but okay.
0: I think you might be. This is the final step, though. This is the important part.
2: Okay.
0: To build it all together.
2: All right.
0: Yeah, but you're going to fold that forward. Gorgeous.
2: Okay, I am so excited to eat this. I want to try everything else on your menu. Should we go find Lexi?
0: Let's do it.
2: Let's do it.
0: Okay, I'm ready. Excited.
1: Cheers.
2: Cheers.
0: Ah!
2: Okay. I can't.
1: This is as good as you remember?
2: It's better. This is so insane.
1: Because it has your touch.
2: Lexi, what does it mean to you to have this amazing and plant-based contribution to California burger culture?
1: This is our Culver City location. This is definitely our most family-friendly location. We have customers that like come in strollers with their parents, obviously, and they get like pins and stickers and things like that. But like, these kids are gonna grow up with us around the corner from us. I think that's so, just like, brings me a lot of joy.
2: Especially growing up in California, and this was such a big part of my culture, like getting a burger whenever, going to the beach, and
1: yeah.
2: I feel like I can have that experience again in a plant-based way. So thank you and cheers.
1: It means the world. Thank you so much.
2: Have to take a picture.
1: Please.
2: Because this just feels right.
1: We love photos around here.
0: Cheers.
3: This juicy burger had me craving more comfort food. So I'm off to Portland, where one vegan chef with a unique story is putting his own twist on Southern soul food.

0: Portland, Oregon is one of the best cities for plant-based living. From vegan donuts in every flavor imaginable, to the world's first all-vegan barbecue joint, there is no shortage of delicious, veggie-forward fare here. One of my favorite spots is Dirty Lettuce, a vegan soul food eatery helmed by a chef breaking barriers.
1: This is very visually impressive. Like, this literally is taking me back to, like, a KFC bucket.
2: Yes!
0: Alkabulon Morosky is the chef and founder of Dirty Lettuce.
1: How do you feel like you're making vegan food more accessible, more equitable, something that is digestible, no pun intended, to a wider audience?
2: I feel like a lot of the vegan industry for a long time have had this very, very heavy focus on like making it as healthy and holistic as possible. And that is very important, but it's like there's a reason why McDonald's is like the colossal juggernaut it is, because sometimes people just want to be able to eat something greasy and delicious and feel good in their stomach.
0: Alkabulon's soul food recipes are rooted in the southern cooking traditions from their hometown of Jackson, Mississippi.
1: You grew up in Mississippi, pescatarian, so eating a lot of veggies, no meat. Can you talk to me about what that was like, especially in the South, the very meat-heavy culture?
2: Yeah, it was one of the things that made me want to do this was I spent my whole childhood in the South, like, surrounded by lots of fascinating cuisine, like gumbos, etouffees, and whatnot. I remember always wanting to be able to try and enjoy these different foods and never really having the opportunity to, until I decided to just do it myself. For instance, it means like cookouts are a really, really big thing in the South. And if you don't eat a lot of animal products, then you generally can't really go and engage with them to the same extent everyone else can.
0: Growing up in the South was challenging in different ways for Alkabulon, who is biracial and identifies as gender neutral.
1: Did you feel like you had a sense of belonging growing up?
2: I definitely don't really describe myself as a very masculine person, but being a person that most people ID as just like a black man when they see me meant that there was a lot of intense pressure to like put on a performance of masculinity that just wasn't me at all.
1: And I wonder, was that a reason why you started cooking? Was it a way for you to find a sense of belonging in any way?
2: I did really enjoy when I first started messing around with these recipes in the South was being able to go to people who I'd known for years and were very, very against just like general vegan cooking or like, I need my meat. And being able to come up with something and feed it to them and have them actually enjoy it and be able to go like, okay, this didn't come from a dead animal, but I'm actually enjoying my meal.
0: Alkabulon's mother, who is also a vegetarian, taught them how to cook.
2: And there were always tons and tons of cookbooks all over my household.
0: They loved working with seitan and started developing a line of plant-based meats after college. But in 2019, a new law was proposed in Mississippi that changed Alkabulon's career path.
2: I'd already been devising recipes to move somewhere else for quite a while, and then the Mississippi legislature decided they were going to introduce a bill that would actually ban the labeling of any plant-based product as any kind of meat.
0: While the law ultimately was halted in court, it was a signal for Alkabulon to pack their bags and head west.
1: Why did you choose Portland?
2: So I actually had a marvelous opportunity here. So I started off in Portland in a vegan food pod. So it was like supposed to be the first vegan food pod to appear in the U.S.
0: That pod was Shady Pines Food Court, the country's first all-vegan food cart park that opened in early 2020. While Shady Pines shuttered a year later, it helped introduce Alkabulon's food to the city's vibrant culinary community.
2: I was definitely very well received, and I got to be part of the publicity of like a vegan food pod, all vegan.
0: 1 year after launching their cart, Alkabulon was able to open a brick-and-mortar spot in 2021. Here, the chef experiments with new seitan meat swaps for southern staples like pork ribs and catfish.
2: I think in a lot of restaurants, if you go and order three different things made of seitan, you're going to get roughly the same seitan prepared in different ways. But I actually make a point to have like a completely different protein blend for each different fake meat that I do.
1: Speaking of all this food, I'm starving. I'm not gonna lie, I caught a glimpse of that fried chicken, and I think I might need it.
2: Ooh, how about if we get back to this kitchen?
1: I'm ready. Let's do it.
2: All right.
1: You make your iconic fried chicken out of seitan. Can you tell me about what seitan is and how you make this delicious chicken?
2: Oh yeah, so seitan is essentially, it is pure, it is a massive pure wheat gluten protein. Actually, you would make it by just like taking regular wheat flour and washing it until you have like a sticky protein left over. But these days you can just buy like the dehydrated gluten on its own, which is what we have here, mixed with a whole bunch of different spices.
0: Alkabalon adds a liquid mixture to the wheat gluten. This is the secret behind the different meat textures.
2: Yeah, and the idea that depending on how much like oil, fat, and water you have in your wet blend, you're going to end up with a different final product of your seitan.
0: The next step is similar to making bread. The seitan and liquid mixture are kneaded together.
1: Like, it doesn't feel like dough.
2: Yeah.
1: You know, it feels like it's something like, that has a lot more texture and pull to it.
2: Yeah, the weird pseudo-dough.
1: Yeah, it's very much a pseudo-dough.
0: The dough transforms into seitan after simmering in veggie stock. After the seitan cools, it's cut into fillets and soaked overnight. Then the seitan is ready to be breaded and fried.
2: Here is a chicken. A major thing for me with all my seitan is I try to deliberately make them as irregular as possible. Because if you get like an actual piece of meat from an animal, it's not going to be
1: it's
2: a uniform disc.
1: Right.
0: The process starts with a healthy sprinkle of cayenne. Then, just like a regular dredge, it's covered in flour and a secret spice mix. The egg-free wet mixture is where things really get interesting.
2: Oh yeah, so this is just a blend of mustard, water, a little bit of cornstarch, and my house spice blend.
1: I love that. Mustard. Why mustard?
2: You'll see it sometimes in like old southern fried chicken recipes, not nearly as common as you'll see just like your standard egg or buttermilk wash. It's not as much a flavor thing, it's like a texture thing. Mustard is kind of acidic in a way that reacts with your breading. So yeah, going from there, we get right over into our second dry bath. Here, we get pretty weird with it. This is where we're actually building that texture of the chicken by hand.
1: How do you do that? You just kind of...
2: Yeah, so we start by just sort of coating our breading on there, getting a nice pasty, goopy mix. So yeah, that's how it's like, that looks like very rough and all over the place, but that's roughly what a piece of chicken is going to look like before we fry it.
1: Wow.
2: It's like very rough, very lumpy. Yeah, we'll check that out.
1: Oh, how cool. Do you trust me to make one?
2: Absolutely.
1: Okay.
2: Yes. Oh, beautiful. All right. Shall we get these into some oil?
1: Okay. Oh, yes. Let's do it.
0: The seitan chicken fries in canola oil until it's golden brown.
1: Oh, I loved my fried chicken, and then I went plant-based, and I never had fried chicken, so this is exciting.
2: That's my goal. It's like, let people have all the tasty things they ate growing up and not feel guilty about it.
1: We're
2: probably just about ready to... pull this up. That is looking pretty happy. That's definitely like the go-to signature is just getting those proper flakes.
1: Wait, do you hear this? You got that?
2: I think you eat with all of your senses, right?
1: Okay. Cheers.
2: Cheers.
1: All right, going for it. Stop. Like, I know you know this is good, but...
2: That's usually the response I go for.
1: It's so good. Oh my God, I can't even speak. The breading is insane. It literally tastes like chicken.
2: One of the things I realized as I started messing with more and more vegan meat is that a lot of what people associate with a lot of traditional meat that they've eaten is not actually the protein itself, but just the way it's prepared.
1: Right. Cheers. This is delicious. Thank you so much.
2: Oh, thank you for joining.
0: But as delicious as Alkabalon seitan is, their bigger goal is making vegan food more approachable.
1: How do you think that you're making vegan food more equitable?
2: A lot of people, it's like vegan food in general, I think is still a bit overpriced in most markets. Well, honestly, a big thing for me is I try to make sure that if I offer any product on my menu, I can make sure I can provide people with like a big hefty portion size and not charge them $35 for one meal.
0: Up next, a Brooklyn sweet shop that's ditching the dairy and creamy cheesecake.

0: Simply Sweet, a vegan dessert shop in Brooklyn, specializes in raw desserts. 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Opened in 2019, Simply Sweet makes treats that are free from gluten and refined sugar. You'll find anything here to satisfy a sweet tooth, from chocolate bars to creamy cakes and fruity acai bowls.
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0: Alessia Mirpushayeva is the owner and head pastry chef. She moved to the U.S. from Russia in 2012. After landing in New York, Alessia quickly got her start in the food industry at Juice Press, then a fast-growing smoothie and organic food chain with a celebrity following.
1: I fell in love with their food and smoothies and juices. And when I got there, it was like a different world because I've never heard about some ingredients like maca powder, goji berries. I'm like, what?
0: Alessia also worked as a line cook at a private school in Manhattan. That's where she truly fell in love with cooking, whipping up delicious baked goods for the students. When Alessia became a mother a few years ago, she decided to start an eatery of her own.
2: Can you tell me about why you started Simply Sweet?
1: When I was pregnant, I was thinking how I'm gonna feed my baby when he's born. And when he was growing up, and then he started to pick food from my plate, I thought I'm going to give him a piece of broccoli, but when I look into my plate, I see like slice of pizza, you know, with sausage, pepperoni, lots of cheese. I'm like,
2: I don't want to feed my kid this.
1: Yeah. And then I realized I have to start from myself, to change myself, change my everyday eating habits so I can be an example for my son.
0: Her first step, lots and lots of research.
1: I'm not a professional chef, so I'm self-taught, and I go to Google every time when I have a question. I took some courses about chocolate, how to make chocolate at home, how to make raw vegan desserts, and vegan desserts, not only raw. Yeah, I use Instagram a lot because I follow bloggers and recipe creators. I always try stuff at home. I love to feed my family and hear their feedback, good feedback.
0: After 3 years of running Simply Sweet, being a mom is still Alessia's top priority.
1: And I have a son, he's almost 6 years old, and he likes my dessert. He's a big fan of chocolate. He likes chocolate truffles, chocolate cake. So I try to keep him healthy.
2: You must be the most popular mom in town. Like, do you bake everyone's cake? Or no bake? I keep saying bake, but really there's no baking involved.
1: I don't know. I would say maybe I'm pretty famous here.
0: I had to learn the secrets behind Alessia's unique treats. So she taught me how to make her favorite item on the menu, lemon blueberry cheesecake.
1: It's super easy and literally everybody can make it at home.
2: You're not dealing with an oven. You're sticking it in the freezer. You're letting it set.
1: Yeah,
2: it's a lot. Yeah, it's like low maintenance as well.
1: Yeah.
0: First, the hazelnuts go in, then shredded coconut. And my favorite sugar alternative, dates.
2: I love dates. It's like a part of my life and brand.
1: Yeah.
0: The mixture is blended in a food processor for 2 to 3 minutes.
2: So what should the texture be like, you know, when we know it's done?
1: Yeah, it usually changes the color.
2: Okay.
1: It's like
2: a little darker.
1: Wet.
2: Yeah.
0: The pie crust is then firmly pressed into a mold. The sticky dates help bind the raw ingredients while the base freezes for about 15 minutes.
2: Crust is in our freezer.
1: Yeah.
2: What are we going to do next?
1: So now we're going to make our cheese part.
0: First in, soaked and drained raw cashews. Soaking the cashews makes them easier to blend and ensures a creamy, smooth consistency.
1: Our house-made coconut milk.
2: I love that you make your own coconut milk. So how do you make it?
1: We just mixed coconut butter and filtered water.
2: Coconut butter.
1: Nothing
2: cool.
1: Else.
2: I love that. Very minimal.
0: Next up, maple syrup, vanilla extract, lemon juice, and melted coconut oil.
2: Okay, so you've melted and cooled that?
1: Yeah.
2: Okay.
1: It's already melted. And we use coconut oil so it stay firm.
2: Mm.
1: And when you take the cake out of freezer, it doesn't fall apart.
0: The mixture is blended until it's totally smooth with no lumps. Can you believe this creamy filling is completely vegan?
1: Okay, it's perfect. So now we're going to put it in the freezer for like an hour.
2: Okay.
1: And then we're going to do our blueberry layer.
2: Amazing. Yep. See you later.
0: To the remaining cashew mixture, we add frozen blueberries and then blend again. With the fruit, the mix transforms into a stunning purple.
2: Love it.
1: Beautiful.
2: Very creamy. Color. It's so pretty. Wait, we have to show them this color.
1: Sure.
2: Check this out, everyone. Look at that.
0: The first layer freezes for an hour before adding the blueberry-flavored cream. Alessia was prepared with a fully frozen, half-finished cheesecake for me to polish off.
1: Gorgeous.
2: And then to the freezer it goes?
1: Yeah, to the freezer for about 5 hours.
2: Okay.
1: Then, and then it will be ready.
2: And it'll be worth it. Those 5 hours will be worth it. All right.
0: Thankfully, I didn't have to wait 5 hours.
1: So this is how it looks like.
2: Yay, it's so pretty.
1: And we're gonna unmold it.
2: Okay.
0: After unmolding, the cheesecake gets a final decoration. Shavings of Alessia's house-made chocolate.
2: So how long would you wait for it to thaw before you start slicing it to serve?
1: We will leave it at room temperature on the table for about 30 to 40 minutes.
2: Okay.
1: And then we can cut it.
2: Well, luckily, you're very prepared. You have slices for us. So can we taste?
1: Yeah, sure, of course.
2: So excited.
1: Here we go.
2: Look how pretty they are. This food is really fun.
1: Wow.
2: It's so delicious. You know, cake is such a comfort food for so many people, and a lot of people don't think they can have this healthier, delicious, decadent options. What are your favorite customer reactions from people who maybe haven't tried this before?
1: Most of them don't realize our dessert doesn't have eggs and flour, and they're like, wow.
2: Yeah.
1: They can't believe it.
2: This is so fun to make it, and I will be eating this and taking it with me. So thank you.
1: Thank you so much.
2: Thank you.
0: With innovative techniques and lots of imagination, modern chefs are turning classic meals and treats into plant-based comfort foods everyone can enjoy.
3: I mean, I was almost going to wear a yellow dress. That would have been a lot of turmeric.
2: Oh, that would have been cute. We would have really we would have been like real turmeric champions.
0: I'm Sama Dada. I'm a cookbook author and recipe developer in the plant-based food scene, which is becoming more innovative every day. I'm on a mission to see how startups, restaurants, and chefs are changing the way we see and eat plants. And I can't wait to show you how to bring more delicious dishes into your kitchen. Turmeric, or haldi in Hindi or Urdu, is prized for its golden yellow hue and the warm, earthy aroma it imparts to a variety of recipes. It has a rich history in South Asian cuisine and culture, and it's always been a fixture in my own home. Recently, many in the wellness community have also touted turmeric's potential health benefits, often labeling it as a superfood. So I wanted to learn a little bit more about one of my favorite spices. Are there any proven medicinal uses? Whether it's in root form, ground, or dried, how do you keep it fresh? I can't wait to share a comforting dish with turmeric that always transports me back to my mom's kitchen. But first, I want to get to the root of it all, literally. So I'm off to a farm growing turmeric in a surprising place, upstate New York. Growing up, turmeric added beautiful color and wonderful flavor to almost all of the dishes my mom cooked, from her masala veggies to her haldi rice. But she only used it in its dry, ground form. I wanted to see just how my family's favorite spice is farmed, and I didn't have to fly all the way to India.
4: Am I giving me a little tour?
0: About 2 hours north of New York City is Green Owl Farms in Rhinebeck. Suzanne Kelly converted her home to a working farm in 2013. Here, she grows potatoes, squash, and saffron. But her main crops are aromatics, namely garlic, ginger, and of course, turmeric.
5: The turmeric plant kind of grows like a hand, then it will grow even more fingers off of that.
0: Suzanne's love for agriculture began after college when she started growing vegetables. From graduate school in Florida to teaching at SUNY New Paltz, she never stopped gardening.
5: What was your journey to getting to this point? I was an academic for a little over 10 years, teaching women's gender and sexuality studies. And I was sort of longing to do something else. I had a big rambling garden, and I was thinking a lot about agriculture at that time.
2: Yeah.
5: I just sort of decided to take the leap.
0: Suzanne's home sits on less than an acre, but after some extensive research, she realized she had enough land to turn it into a farm.
4: How did you learn so much about all of this?
5: It's mostly self-taught.
4: Yeah.
5: Just really following what, you know, what the experts have been doing, learning from other farmers. Oh yeah, I never worked on a farm.
0: Suzanne picked garlic, ginger, and turmeric as her main crops for strategic reasons. They can be grown without extra hands and don't need much space to yield enough to sell at farmers markets. They can also easily be dried or ground up for sale during the winter.
4: So give us a little explainer on turmeric.
5: So turmeric is a rhizome that is traditionally used in Southeast Asian, Middle Eastern, Indian cuisine. It's used as a spice. More people are probably familiar with it in its powder form that gets all ground up and dehydrated and then put in a jar, and then we buy it in the spice rack of our supermarket.
0: Turmeric is native to South Asia, specifically India, known for its warm tropical climate.
4: So how do you grow turmeric in New York?
5: I've been inspired by lots of other small farms that have been doing this in the Northeast for some time over the last, I don't know exactly when they started, but certainly over the last decade. I get my seed from Hawaii.
0: In Asia, there are more than 100 varieties of turmeric. Suzanne grows Indira yellow and Hawaiian red, which fare better in cooler places.
5: You need at least 10 months to be able to grow it to full maturity, at which point it's how you find it in the grocery store, sort of with that hard, tough skin on the outside.
0: Suzanne starts growing the delicate seeds in her climate-controlled basement in late February. I visited the farm in early summer to help Suzanne move the baby turmeric outdoors.
5: This is about 120 feet of turmeric bed that we're going to plant.
4: I'm ready.
5: Okay.
4: I've never been more ready.
0: Turmeric, a rhizome, is closely related to ginger. Both have thick green stalks that grow upward above ground. The thick nodes and roots lie in the soil. The nodes, called rhizomes, are what we eat.
5: So we're just going to loosen the soil like that and just stick it in like that. And that's it.
4: Wow.
5: We're going to do a plant one about 4 to 6 inches apart.
4: All right. So I'm going to
5: loosen it up a bit.
4: Okay.
5: A little deeper.
4: Okay. All right. So going straight in?
5: Yep. Straight in.
4: Have fun in there.
5: You did it.
4: Did you see that? Did you see that?
5: Okay. Excellent. Good job. Good job.
4: Am I hired?
5: Really good. You are.
4: I'm hired.
5: You're okay. Hired. Yep.
4: I'm hired.
5: Yep.
4: I have a new
5: yep.
4: job.
5: Yep.
4: Sorry.
5: Now you just need to do 200 more of them.
4: Okay. Okay. Maybe cancel that. May not have a new job.
0: By mid-October, the young turmeric is ready for harvest.
5: So we pick it young. You're sort of hustling to get it harvested before the frost comes, because by mid-November, you know, you might have snow. It's possible.
0: With a short growing period before winter sets in, Suzanne picks the roots before the plant reaches full maturity.
5: It has a kind of like fresh, young, kind of yellow, and in some cases red, depending upon the type of turmeric, kind of hue to it. And the texture is a little bit different, too. It's not as fibrous. It's more sort of like an apple when it's picked young.
0: At the farmer's market where Suzanne sells her produce, she also hands out recipe cards to customers who may be unfamiliar with fresh turmeric.
4: Suzanne, tell me a little bit about your customers' reactions when they see the turmeric.
5: Well, the first reaction is, what is this? Yes. And then if they know what turmeric is, they'll be like, oh, yeah, I take that in a pill form.
4: Right? Like a wellness angle.
5: Like a wellness angle, yes, that really is about throwing it in your smoothie.
4: Yeah, yeah, and I think it's important to, like, educate, right, on that, on where it comes from. It's so interesting because I really have grown up around turmeric for as long as I can remember. Obviously very important in Indian cuisine and medicine and all of that, but I've never planted it. So it's so cool.
5: Yeah.
4: Thank you for this opportunity to literally put it into the soil.
5: That's just great.
4: It's amazing to have that connection, right, between something that you eat and something that actually grows.
5: Yeah.

0: In India, turmeric's importance runs much deeper than its culinary use. It's a huge part of many traditions and daily life. To learn more about its cultural legacy, I met up with Dr. Baswati Bhattacharya, an MD who also practices Ayurvedic medicine. Her book on Ayurveda details the history and methods used in the ancient holistic practice.
1: What is Ayurveda?
2: It is the longevity, which is Ayush or Ayu. So longevity and how to live well. And Veda, which is the science or the knowingness. The medicine of Ayurveda is that part of not just staying well and being healthy, but also the other side, which is when you're sick, when you're diseased, how to get well.
0: Ayurveda is based on ancient writings that promote whole body wellness through diet, physical activity, and mindful practices.
2: So those of us who practice Ayurvedic medicine focus more on the food as medicine, lifestyle medicine, and medicinal herbs, medicinal oils. But when you say, what is Ayurveda? Ayurveda is just a philosophy. It's not a religion, but it's a philosophy like organic living.
0: We shared a meal at Divya's Kitchen in New York City. Divya's chefs apply Ayurvedic principles to all of their recipes, and turmeric is used in many of their dishes.
3: This looks so delicious. We've got a khichdi classic, we've got a cashew curry, and we've got a mung bean soup.
0: In the traditional practice, turmeric is considered anti-inflammatory. It's used to treat a variety of issues, including digestive problems, PMS symptoms, and arthritis pain.
2: And so the golden sense of turmeric goes all the way from being an antimicrobial that protects the body to an anti-inflammatory, and this idea that it really enriches the body. Another use that is not a spice in cooking is what we now today call turmeric latte, which is taking milk and putting a teaspoon of turmeric in it and using that as an anti-inflammatory before bed.
0: Many Ayurvedic health claims are not supported by Western medical experts, but scientists at places like UCLA and Johns Hopkins are conducting more research.
3: What is sort of that importance of turmeric in Indian culture?
2: It's part of the sacredness of honoring our bodies, honoring our minds, and it's something that comes from the ground and protects us. There's a lot of cultural aspects of this. So there's Gaye Holud, which is where the bride and groom will have their own family members before marriage cover their whole bodies in turmeric and give them a bath in that. And there's variations of it in different cultures, but having that bath cleanses them, gets them ready. When we were kids, if we ever had a boo-boo, one of the prize things we could show our friends is that mom put some haldi on our boo-boo, right? Instead of a band-aid, you'd go and show that there was this big yellow stained spot. And so the golden sense of turmeric, it really enriches the body.
0: In Ayurveda, turmeric's healing elements make it an essential spice for the whole body and even the mind. But I wanted to learn more about the latest medical research on its purported health benefits.

0: My family in India uses turmeric in almost every dish for many reasons, in part because they see the spice as a preservative and antiseptic. But recently in the US, turmeric is being hyped as a health supplement. You can find it in pills, powders, and even beauty products. But what does the science really say about its benefits? To learn more about its many uses, I met with spice expert and cookbook author Kanchan Koya, who also happens to have a PhD in biomedicine from Harvard.
1: I'm so excited to talk about all things turmeric with you, but I want to know a little bit more about you.
2: I'm a scientist by training. My lab started to study the health benefits of turmeric in cancer. I had grown up in India where turmeric is just a part and parcel of the everyday, and because I had grown up with it, I had kind of rolled my eyes at all the obsessions around it. And then here I was doing my PhD, my lab is studying turmeric, and it was a real aha moment for me that a lot of this ancient kind of ancestral wisdom around these spices is bearing fruit when it comes to modern research, and I was like, okay, maybe there's something to it.
0: Kanchan's lab studied the yellow pigment found in turmeric, curcumin.
2: So curcumin is one of the compounds in turmeric that has been best studied, and it's a polyphenol, which is just a certain kind of chemical compound that has effects in our bodies.
0: Kanchan's research found that curcumin aided in chemotherapy, making it more effective in treating cancerous cells in breast cancer patients.
2: The reason I hesitate to sort of think of curcumin as a cure-all is because we don't have that many randomized clinical trials looking at the effects of curcumin in a whole human. That doesn't mean it doesn't have benefits in a whole human, it just means we need more data.
0: Different brands of ground turmeric have vastly different levels of curcumin, but the actual amount of the polyphenol isn't required on food packaging or supplement labels, so it's impossible to know how much you're actually getting. While ground turmeric is readily available in most grocery stores today, the whole root has been growing in popularity as home cooks and wellness devotees learn more about the spice. When I was younger, I never cooked with it fresh, so I was excited to try it in a new way.
1: We're going to be talking all about turmeric, and you're going to show me how to make a fresh turmeric tea.
2: Never used fresh turmeric until I tried this tea when I was traveling in Vietnam.
0: Fresh turmeric root isn't widely used in traditional Indian cooking, but it's a staple in Southeast Asian cuisine.
2: So we're starting with fresh turmeric root. And this basically looks like ginger, but once you cut it down the middle, you will see it is very different. I think it looks really pretty thinly sliced, so I'm just going to make some thin slices and rings.
1: Are there any benefits to using fresh over ground?
2: So, you know, it's not a simple, this is better than that. I would say in a perfect world, you should incorporate both.
0: Turmeric powder is rich in vitamin C and B6, plus it contains magnesium and iron.
2: From a culinary perspective, they're very unique. The fresh has this sort of more vibrant, zesty kind of vibe, whereas the dry is definitely earthier, a little bit more bitter, and really amenable to adding to things like curries, soups, vegetables, whereas this is really nice in teas, broths, soups, and smoothies.
1: Okay, so what are we adding in next?
2: Okay, so next up we're going in with ginger. So next up is lemongrass, which I think just adds a really beautiful flavor and almost like a grassy note.
1: Are we boiling this to the max?
2: I like to boil the water, turn it off, and then add the turmeric and let it steep. And that's because I'm trying to preserve some of those essential oils that are really, really rich in the fresh turmeric.
0: The turmeric tea needs about 5 minutes to steep.
1: Our tea is hanging out, it's steeping, it's having a good time. I have so many questions for you about all things turmeric. So let's talk through all of these different varieties. There's actually so many.
2: So here we have the Roma turmeric, which you can see is really, really vibrant orange. It's the one we used in our tea.
0: Next, the yellow and mango varieties of turmeric both have a lighter color and a more delicate flavor.
1: This is crazy. I've never seen this before.
2: And it's a slightly different turmeric varietal. There's a lot of chefs, especially here in New York, that absolutely love blue turmeric because of this pine menthol flavor.
1: Does it add color though?
2: So I think it's very subtle, the color. Yeah. It's not as much, obviously, as the other ones.
0: Whole dried turmeric root can be grated into dishes. It adds a unique brightness compared to the powdered spice.
1: What are your tips for buying turmeric from the store?
2: So my first tip is to buy it from a reputable spice brand and not from an open spice market. I love open spice markets, but we do have some disturbing evidence now that sometimes turmeric can be laced with heavy metals, specifically lead chromate, to make it look more vibrant. Buy it where there is a clear package date and an expiration date so that you can at least know when it was packaged.
1: So what about fresh turmeric? How do we store that?
2: I would treat it just like you would ginger. So you would buy your fresh turmeric, put it in your fridge, maybe for like a week to 10 days. And if you want to store it longer, I would put it in the freezer. It's actually very easy to grate.
0: A common cooking technique in Indian cuisine is blooming turmeric in hot oil and pairing it with black pepper. This helps bring out the flavor of both spices.
1: So talk to me about the relationship between black pepper and curcumin. And is that a myth?
2: Totally should be doing that. So curcumin, which is the main bioactive in turmeric, is obviously packed with benefits, but unfortunately isn't very well absorbed by the body. It's rapidly cleared by the liver. You really want to improve that bioavailability, as we call it, and you can do that by pairing it with black pepper. And that's because black pepper has a compound called piperin, which can reduce that clearance of the curcumin by the liver.
0: In Western medicine, there have been few studies, with limited participants, conducted about the interaction between ground turmeric and black pepper. But Conscience says the research looks promising.
1: I've learned so much, and now I'm very excited to drink some tea. Is it ready?
2: It's ready. It's been steeping for a good 5 to 8 minutes.
1: Yay.
2: So we're ready to pour.
1: Let's drink it.
2: So this is almost ready to drink. And the reason I say almost is because of the pepper point that we just covered. So if you really want to bring out those health benefits, especially from the turmeric, just a little dash of black pepper is all you need. And finally, we want to add a little drop of a healthy fat. And that's because pepper will improve the bioavailability of the curcumin, but so will a fat source. And I'm just going in with a very tiny drizzle of olive oil.
1: Ooh. Okay, cheers.
2: Cheers.
1: Mmm.
2: Isn't it lovely?
1: It's so vibrant and like zesty.
2: It's
1: vibrant. But also not overwhelming at all.
2: Right.
1: I love learning how to make this. So thank you. Say turmeric.
2: Turmeric.

0: I'm going to show you how to use turmeric in one of my favorite ways, khichdi.
1: Khichdi goes by many names in India, from khichdi to khichuri to khejri. Every region in the country has a unique version, but it's usually made with lentils, rice, and turmeric. And like any popular comfort food, every family has their own spin on the dish. My mom didn't really make a stew, but her combo of light and fluffy rice with lentils was always one of my favorite meals.
0: Something that's really important to know when you're cooking lentils and rice is that it's really important to rinse and soak them before cooking. Rinsing helps get rid of any debris in the rice or the lentils, and then soaking them will allow it to cook faster. And now I'm just going to drain the water before I start cooking. I'm just going to add enough water to completely cover the rice and lentils so that we can cook it properly. This is roughly 4 to 5 cups of water, but I just want you to make sure that you're covering the rice and lentils completely. Now we're going to add turmeric, our star. We can't have khichdi without it. It's going to add that nice golden color, and it's delicious. So I'm going to cook the lentils and the rice until it's completely mushy. I want it to be really soft.
1: The lentils cook for 30 to 35 minutes.
0: While this is coming to a boil, I'm going to start prepping my veggies. The best part about khichdi is that you can really sub in your favorite veggies. I'm using carrots, zucchini, and sweet potatoes, but green beans are also really nice here. You know, I really like to be a vegetable artiste. You can cut your veggies however you want. My lentils and rice, they've come to a boil. I'm going to move it to my back burner on a simmer, and I'm going to bring my steaming basket over here so I can start steaming my veggies.
1: I let the veggies steam for about 10 minutes until fork tender. Time to chop up my aromatics. First, a rough dice for my onion. Then, just peel and grate fragrant ginger.
0: My veggies are done. I'm going to move them to my stovetop and then get to work on sautéing my aromatics. Now that my pan is hot, I'm going to go ahead and add my coconut oil. Once the oil starts to shimmer, I'm going to go ahead and add my cumin seeds. I'm adding whole cumin seeds to the oil to allow the cumin seeds to bloom, extract that delicious flavor. But you know it's ready when the cumin seed starts to sizzle and bubble. You only want this to go for about 15 to 30 seconds. You don't want the oil to burn. Then you're going to go ahead and add your onions. That's the sound we like. We're cooking these onions on medium heat until they're tender and translucent, about 3 to 4 minutes. And now I'm going to go ahead and add my grated ginger. I'm going to cook this for a couple minutes with the ginger. We're going to add some salt and pepper. I gotta clean my workstation so we can assemble our khichdi and take this off the heat. Check out the rice and lentils. Now is the time where everyone becomes friends. White shirt, risky. I'm gonna turn my stove on, cook the lentils and rice with the onions for about 2 to 3 minutes, and then I'll go ahead and add my veggies, cook everything together, and then we'll be done. I'm ready to serve myself a bowl of khichdi. I've been waiting for this moment for a very long time.
1: I finished my khichdi with some fresh cilantro and freshly ground black pepper.
0: Take a quick picture, send it to my mom, who I hope will be very proud of me. I think I got the shot. Now I get to eat. The best part, obviously. Oh, so good. Cheers. It's so good. It's very nostalgic for me too. What else can I say? It's cute, it's comforting, it's khichdi. That should go on a shirt. I have a bit of a khichdi lunch date. I'm gonna be joined by nutritionist Sarika Shah, who's gonna talk to me about all things turmeric and khichdi. Can't wait. Sarika, it's so nice to meet you. I have been very excited about our khichdi date. I just made some. Can you talk to me first about your family's khichdi recipe? Because I know, you know, depending on where you're from in India, everyone makes it a little bit different.
2: I use my mom's recipe. It's a 1-to-1 dal and basmati rice ratio. But something slightly different my mom does is add spinach to it.
1: Sarika Shah, aka the Indian nutritionist on Instagram, is a registered dietitian. She's been practicing for more than 20 years. Her goal is to teach Indian Americans how to eat traditional dishes in a healthier way. She also happens to know a lot about turmeric.
3: What are the nutritional benefits of turmeric that have maybe actually been backed up by science? Are there any?
2: So, science is still studying turmeric, but turmeric claims to treat skin disorders, upper respiratory infections, any ache and pain, essentially. And that comes from Ayurvedic medicine. So does science back it up? There's limited studies, subjects of 40 to about 120, but I have seen studies with 1,000, but that's really not enough to give me the science backing to say, yes, this is exactly what it proves and this is what it does. But the studies are positive, so I think there should be more studies done.
3: So with that being said, do you include turmeric as an element of your recommendations for clients at all?
2: No. Turmeric as a capsule or curcumin, which is the compound out of turmeric that is also glorified. So I don't recommend that. I'm very cautious about that because FDA regulations are not stringent on supplements. Is it laced with lead? Is it have other products in it? So if you want to include turmeric, the only way I will ever tell people is include it in your food in the powder form.
3: So tell me about how you feel about Indian food and turmeric as well coming to the forefront of food and culture.
2: Especially in the US, that Indian food is coming up to the forefront, that it's being appreciated as healthier food, as something good. And I think that's great for the generations growing up. When I grew up, I would never bring Indian food to lunch. I wouldn't be caught dead with that. because the smell or the color or people staring at me. But if it's now something that they claim as like a lentil soup, which is actually our dal with rice, no one's going to bat eyelashes at it. I think it's when we glamorize it and we try to make large doses of it and make it something bigger than it really is where the risk comes in. But if we take it for as it is and the way we've used it for thousands of years in our culture, I think it's perfect and it's great.
3: Turmeric is definitely the golden child of spices. Its warming aroma and Ayurvedic properties have been staples in India for centuries. As more research is conducted on its health benefits, there's no doubt that this spice's popularity will continue to rise. But turmeric's cultural significance should never be ignored. It's so beautiful, and I would literally look at this and never know that there were no eggs in this.
4: No egg.
3: I'm Sama Dada. I'm a cookbook author and recipe developer in the plant-based food scene, which is becoming more innovative every day. I'm on a mission to see how startups, restaurants, and chefs are changing the way we see and eat plants. And I can't wait to show you how to bring more delicious dishes into your kitchen. Incredible edible eggs really are, well, pretty incredible. From a simple hard-boiled egg to a stunning souffle, eggs are essential parts of so many meals. They give great lift to pastry, make dishes super decadent, and they're also just delicious on their own. But how do you replace them in a plant-based diet? I'm going on a cross-country hunt to find out how chefs are cooking up savory meals and sweets, all without cracking a single egg. Right now, it's breakfast time. So I'm headed to a local spot right here in Brooklyn that's turning chickpea flour into a breakfast staple, the perfect scramble.
4: Hello. Hey! Oh my goodness!
0: Hi! Hi. Sama.
4: Amanda.
0: Nice to meet you.
4: Amanda. Nice to meet you. Cheyenne.
0: Cheyenne, nice to meet you. So excited to be here. Should we get inside?
4: Let's do it. Let's go. Awesome.
3: Cheyenne Willis and Amanda Fox own and operate Seitan's Helper in Brooklyn, New York. The couple, who wed in 2016, dish up vegan twists on classic New York City deli dishes. Their specialty? Remaking breakfast staples with a variety of plant-based eggs.
0: A lot of people, when they go plant-based or they try and start eating a more vegan diet, right? Mm-hmm. Eggs are something that people seem to miss. So you do a lot of really interesting things with eggs here. And I want to know, how do you mimic the texture and the flavor of a regular egg?
4: Tofu just is never going to be eggs, so you just have to get to that closeness. So with our tofu scramble, Cheyenne uses a process of doing three different kinds of tofus. So they'll do one block of tofu in cubes, so you get that like little cube aspect. They blend some aspect to make it creamy, and then some they match with their hands. So you get like a different sort of a scramble, like a creamy scramble with like little bits of bite to it.
3: From tofu scrambles to a chickpea-based omelet, there's no shortage of creative plates here.
5: There's a lot of different avenues you can take with plant-based food, right? So why did you choose a vegan deli?
4: We're both from Pennsylvania. We both come from like getting your sandwich from the grocery store, and it's just like a classic nostalgic feeling. I grew up cooking with my grandparents and my mom, and it was just always classic Americana food. So we decided that this would be the most natural road for us to take. And this is just what came naturally to us.
3: Amanda and Cheyenne first met during high school in Pennsylvania. A few years after graduation, they reconnected and quickly fell in love over their shared passion for cooking.
4: We've just been always obsessed with food. Cheyenne's actually a classically trained pastry chef.
3: The two moved to Brooklyn and worked together at several restaurants across New York City. They tied the knot at Dunwell, a vegan donut shop in Williamsburg.
5: What is your favorite part about working with Cheyenne?
4: We're in each other's brains, 100%.
3: After working in traditional restaurants, they both had dreams of creating a more equitable eatery, run with a focus on treating staff fairly.
4: So we decided that when we made our space, that it would be everybody's on the same playing field. We're all equal. It doesn't matter who technically owns it. It doesn't matter who does what or whatever. Everybody gets paid the same. We all are just here working together as a team.
3: In 2018, Amanda and Cheyenne started running a vegan pop-up, serving homemade seitan at various locations around Brooklyn. Seitan, the restaurant's namesake, is a high-protein meat substitute made from wheat gluten. The chefs use seitan to recreate plant-based deli meats, like bacon and roast beef.
4: I think the interesting thing about our food is we base it on those flavors that you're so used to. So when we were coming up with our salami recipe, I was like, okay, so what goes into actual salami? And we took those ideas and those flavors, so it became the base for this nostalgic food that we can now make vegan.
3: After a successful run, the pop-up graduated to a storefront in 2020. Putting down roots in a permanent location was vital for the couple, who wanted to create an inclusive space for vegan and queer communities.
4: We get to meet so many different types of people, and obviously because we're a queer-owned company, we attract all the queers, which is perfect with me. We have our loyal customers that have been with us from the jump. The same person who ordered from my very first pop-up came in the other day.
3: I was certainly ready for my breakfast sandwich. Cheyenne took me into the kitchen to make a Seitan's Helper signature.
5: All right, so what are we making first, Cheyenne?
2: So we're gonna start with the nomlets, our chickpea flour-based egg.
5: You say nomlet?
2: Nomlet,
5: like
2: yes.
5: Nom nom.
2: Absolutely.
5: I love that.
2: Yes. So we're gonna start with some chickpea flour here. Okay.
3: To make a perfect nomlet, building the right eggy texture is key. Cheyenne mixes oat milk, lemon juice, and oil with chickpea flour, or besan, a common ingredient in Indian cuisine.
5: Have you tested this with other flours, or have you landed on chickpea flour being the best for an eggy?
2: I have definitely tried with regular flour, but it is weird. So that's why we use the chickpea, just to keep it like lighter, fluffier, less harsh.
5: It looks really nice. It smells good already.
2: Yeah.
3: A few simple spices amp up the flavor and color of the dish.
5: A lot of spices in here to make it nice and nomlet-y.
2: Yeah, delicious. I feel that a lot of times in vegan cooking, people don't add a lot of spices.
3: Cheyenne's secret to upping the savory factor is kala namak, or Himalayan black salt, which comes from North India.
2: It adds this really wonderful sulfuric acid taste and brings that egg flavor really to the
5: front.
2: That
5: egginess, yeah.
3: The nomlet cooks for about 5 minutes before getting a flip.
5: Look at that. Stunning. Gorgeous.
2: Yeah. So we'll know when she's done, when she's a little bit firm.
5: Okay.
2: Yeah, she's pretty much good to go.
5: This looks really good and it smells amazing.
2: I'm glad.
5: It's like, it's giving me such a savory pancake vibe, even though it is also an omelet, so I love it.
3: The nomlet is served with even more plant-based breakfast staples.
2: All right, so I have our housemade
5: bacon
2: here.
5: This is made out of

0: Among the countless ramen spots out there, Ramen Hood in downtown Los Angeles is truly something special. Everything on the menu is totally vegan. Ramen Hood was co-founded by Top Chef Season 2 winner Ilan Hall and world-renowned chef Rahul Kapkar in 2015.
1: There you go.
2: Thank you so much.
1: Yeah, of course.
2: I'm so excited.
0: Ramen Hood is one of just a few restaurants in the country specializing in plant-based ramen. And they were the first to offer a vegan soft-boiled egg, a traditional topping for this comforting soup.
2: Rahul, you Yes. make vegan ramen. Can you tell me about why you do that and how this all got started?
1: It was actually my friend's idea. I was working in Denmark at the time, and he called me and he was like, hey, I have this idea for a vegan noodle concept.
0: That friend was Ilan, who had been running Esh, an Israeli barbecue joint in Brooklyn.
2: Why make it vegan?
1: My business partner had a restaurant that was very meat-heavy, and he was catching a lot of flack from vegans on Twitter. And that is kind of, it's not like the catalyst, but he was just kind of like, all right, well, I mean, I can do vegan food.
0: In 2014, Ilan invited Rahul to cross the Atlantic and bring his expertise from one of the world's most prestigious fine dining restaurants, Noma in Copenhagen.
1: Part of the reason he called me was because the restaurant I was working at, we were serving, I think, like 24 courses at the time, and like 16 of them were vegetable forward. And then once we kind of started talking about it and refining it, it just made sense for us to do ramen. Ramen's something I grew up eating. It's like a real kind of like comfort food for me, and definitely nostalgic. I used to come home from school and have a bowl with my grandmother.
0: Traditional ramen broth is usually made with pork, beef, or chicken bones. Sometimes it's a combo. But Ramen Hood uses vegan dashi, a liquid base made from kombu and shiitake mushrooms.
1: This is a spicy garlic sunflower seed broth. We've got some bean sprouts in here, baby bok choy, king oyster mushrooms, scallions, sesame seeds, chili thread.
0: After pressure cooking and blending the ingredients with sunflower seeds, the chefs are able to create a creamy, umami-rich broth without any animal protein. But Rahul thought their vegan bowls wouldn't be complete without a classic topping, a creamy, soft-boiled egg.
2: Why was it important for you to add this vegan egg into this ramen?
1: People expect an egg in ramen. It provides that creamy texture that kind of people are looking for. And in like a traditional bowl, it can be a really nice, like, different thing to be eating. Like, you've got chewy noodles, and you've got this pork, and then, you know, you've got an egg that's like a soft-boiled egg. It just makes the broth richer, and it kind of makes your entire experience eating the bowl feel richer.
0: Ramen Hood's secret? Mixing the dashi from their ramen broth with agar, a gelatin made from seaweed.
2: Teach me how to make this.
1: Yeah, this is pretty straightforward. So we're going to take 500 grams of our broth.
2: Okay.

0: the agar here. We're just gonna put a little bit in. Dump this in here. So I'm stirring this around to make sure the agar doesn't clump and settle. Okay.
1: And how long does it take to get to the point where you want it to be?
0: Not long. It'll take just a couple minutes.
2: After the agar mixture simmers, it's poured into a custom mold to create an egg shape.
1: How many of these do you make a day?
0: About 150.
2: Within just a few minutes, the liquid firms up, and it looks and feels just like a boiled egg white.
1: This literally tastes like... First of all, this tastes so good. It tastes like ramen broth, like a lot of umami. But also the texture is very egg white.
0: Yeah, because it's just the broth. It's like, it's got the richness from the sunflower seeds.
1: Yeah.
2: To make a whole egg, the chef uses a melon baller to scoop out room for the yolks.
1: That's so crazy how, like, gelatinous it is. Like a egg white. Okay, I'm going to go. Don't judge me. First time.
0: That was pretty good. That was better than most people's first try.
2: When the egg whites are firm, it's time to fill them with the creamy yolk.
0: It's vegan mayo with food coloring and black salt, like
1: okay.
0: Indian black salt.
1: Them up.
0: Yeah, so it's got the egg flavor to it.
1: Okay,
0: yeah.
1: Cool. And you just pipe it in?
0: Yeah, here. Yeah, that's it.
1: Just I'm go. Like looking for my affirmation.
0: Just go do yeah, just do the rest of it. There you go.
2: This jiggly, soft-boiled egg helps complete a ramen experience that hasn't been available to many vegan foodies for years.
1: Okay, I'm going for the egg. I feel like I owe it to us to go for the egg.
0: I think you should just one bite it.
1: Wow. It's so good. I truly haven't had ramen in years because I mostly can't eat it anywhere. So this is revolutionary for my life. Like, this is a plot twist for me. I love it. I'm coming back. I'm bringing my parents next time.
2: This vegan hard-boiled egg might be pretty advanced for a home chef, but I've got a super easy egg swap for baked goods that only requires two ingredients.

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I'm going to show you how to make two flax eggs today. So we're using 2 tablespoons of flaxseed meal with 5 tablespoons of warm water. 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And next, I'm just going to add my warm water. I know, it's challenging, right? We want to give this a nice little stir, get everything nice and incorporated. All of the flax should get in there. We're going to let this sit aside for about 5 minutes until it gets nice and thick and gelatinous. After, you can use it as a sub for your eggs and your baked goods. So I'm just going to let it hang out. It's going to chill out, have some spa time. See you soon. Welcome back. It's been 5 minutes while I waited for my flax egg to do its thing. You want to wait until it's nice and gelatinous. So that might take you a couple extra minutes. No worries. Let's check the texture. Check this out. She's thick, gelatinous. I keep saying that word, but it's true. Flax eggs really work like eggs to help bind and thicken your baked good. It's not gonna rise exactly like eggs would, but you're not gonna taste it at all. It's still gonna be a delicious and perfectly baked good. I'm not saying this belongs in a museum, but it might belong in your cookies, okay? Flaxseed isn't the only swap vegan bakers can use to replace eggs. One bakery in Portland is using all sorts of different ingredients, from applesauce to tofu, to make plant-based desserts that are totally decadent.

0: When it comes to pastry and baked goods, eggs are pretty egg-central.
1: They definitely help bind things together in baking. They provide moisture. They have some fat and protein, which just provide the structure for the baked good, you know, for it to rise. They give lift. So they are really hard to replace.
0: This is Lisa Clark, the founder of Petunias, Portland's first all-vegan and gluten-free bakery.
1: Thank you. Yeah, thanks for coming in.
0: She's also an expert in egg-free baking.
1: It really depends on the product that we're making and the qualities that each egg substitute has and what you want the end result to be like. And the other ingredients that are in the recipe, you know, it has to work well with what you're making. We use a lot of coconut yogurt, which gives a lot of moisture and it helps make things a little lighter. Applesauce also does help to give moisture and a little bit of lift. And chia seed meal I love, and it's very healthy for you, which is an added bonus. We use this like in our chocolate chip cookie. It works really well in cookies to help bind things together and give a nice texture. This is silken tofu that's pureed with a milk, so you could use coconut milk, almond milk, rice milk with an immersion blender. That's really nice in like a pound cake that we make or a poppy seed muffin that we make. It helps give some structure and stability.
0: In 2003, Lisa learned she was intolerant to dairy, gluten, and eggs. She decided to take control of her diet by turning to one of her favorite childhood hobbies.
1: My mom is who taught me how to bake, and it's just something we did together all the time. She had ALS when I was a child, and she passed away when I was 12, which was really, really hard. And so there wasn't a lot that we could do together because she was so limited physically. She was in a wheelchair. And I was the youngest of three, and I was home with her all the time and helped take care of her. And one thing she could do was just explain to me how to bake and tell me what to do. And I would have our little KitchenAid mixer and, you know, follow the directions and get up on my stool and do it. And I loved it. And it's one thing that we could do to bond and to do something together. She had a little ceramic pig's head that hung over the stove when I was a kid, and her name was Petunia the pig. And so when I was trying to think of a business name, I remember the pig who was at my dad's house, and I thought, that's perfect, Petunia.
0: Lisa adopted her mom's recipes to be gluten-free and vegan. It took her months of experimenting before she was finally ready to start selling her baked goods.
1: I remember when I started doing this, I really didn't have doubt. I knew that it was going to go well, and I knew that there were other people like me that had dietary restrictions or lived a different lifestyle, and that there was a niche to fill.
0: Petunia's Pies and Pastries started as a booth at Portland's Farmers Market in 2009. Lisa's cowgirl cookies, pecan sticky buns, and gorgeous cupcakes immediately appealed to people with various food allergies.
1: Every week, every day, I would go set up my table, my booth, and get out there, and there were so many people that would come wait in line, like down the whole farmer's market for I don't know how long. I would have people come and just be in tears because they haven't been able to eat like a donut for 20 years or something, or, you know, kids come with food allergies and moms crying because they can't find a cupcake for them, and now they can have a cupcake, and that makes me emotional. It's awesome to see that gluten-free, vegan, dairy-free, egg allergy, whatever it is, we can accommodate these people and make everyone feel special and everyone feel included and just bring joy to everybody that we can.
0: Petunias has expanded over the last decade. They have a bakery in downtown Portland and a national wholesale business. It's a family affair to keep things running. Lisa's husband, Jacob Williamson, is a former barista. He manages all things coffee in the bakery. Her sister, Erica Clark, runs the wholesale business and the company's social media accounts. But I'm here to learn all about Lisa's innovative egg substitutes. I'm really interested to know how you landed on all of these different egg subs. How did you figure all of this out?
1: Oh my gosh. I don't know how I figured it out. Actually, I think just a lot of practice and testing recipes over and over, and you change one thing every time, so you end up eating a lot of like wasted pastries. But eventually you arrive at this is the right mix, and you find it and you keep it.
0: On the menu today, decadent chocolate cupcakes.
2: What are we doing first?
1: So we're going to make the chocolate cake batter first. We have our flour blend here. All right. You can put in there, which has rice flour, millet flour, tapioca flour, and flaxseed meal.
2: Wow.
1: And then we have our natural cocoa powder that's sifted. And then we have all of our leavenings and our salt. Whisk that.
2: I love a whisk.
0: Instead of eggs, this batter stays moist thanks to a special squash, pumpkin.
1: It's going to give it some structure. A lot of gluten-free products, especially without the egg too, they can dry out pretty easily, but like the pumpkin and applesauce help bind it together, but also they do give a lot of fluff and moisture, so it works out perfectly.
0: Next in, organic canola oil, coconut milk, sugar, and espresso to really pump up that chocolate flavor.
1: So now we can add the dry ingredients.
2: This looks so amazing. I love batter. It's a struggle to get it to the pan sometimes.
1: Oh, yeah, totally.
2: So I came prepared with a spoon to taste it.
1: Yeah, try it.
2: As don't all normal it? People do.
1: Right. I love you're prepared. Right?
2: Okay.
1: Look good.
2: Chocolatey. That was good. It's crazy because you really don't even need eggs for this.
1: You really don't. Yeah, you don't. That's the thing. I feel like you really can make everything without eggs, and they're just not necessary. So why not do it a different way?
0: The batter is much thicker than a traditional cake batter, making it super easy to scoop out perfectly even portions.
1: That looks great.
2: Super cute.
1: Perfect.
2: Very fluffy. It's a very fluffy batter.
1: It is very fluffy. Yeah.
2: Why is it so fluffy?
1: Well, I think we just did a really good job.
2: We just did an amazing job.
1: We're going to bake them at 350 in the oven for about 20 to 22 minutes, or until you put a toothpick in the center and it comes out clean.
0: Now to the most artistic part of baking, decorating. Lisa uses dairy-free butter to make super creamy frosting that also pipes well.
1: This is our salted peanut butter buttercream, which is amazing. It's so good. This is the fun part, and you just have to not worry too much. I always say that cakes and cupcakes can smell fear, so if you're hesitant, it's not gonna work out. You try it.
2: I'm going really heavy.
1: You did a great job.
2: Am I hired?
1: It's perfect, okay. Yeah, I love it.
0: The cupcakes are topped with melted ganache and torched marshmallows.
2: Bubbling up.
0: Voila, a beautiful chocolate cupcake with a plant-based twist.
2: Look at that. It's so beautiful. And I would literally look at this and never know that there were no eggs in this.
1: No eggs.
2: Oh, my God. You know what's crazy is you can't have peanuts.
1: I can't.
2: But I do know someone who can.
1: Yes.
2: Your husband, Jacob.
1: He can,
2: Jacob, you have to come here.
1: He loves peanut butter.
2: Cheers. This is insane. This is honestly so delicious. So fluffy. It's got so much texture and flavor. Truly, if somebody gave this to me, I would have no idea that this is a plant-based vegan.
1: Good.
0: Lisa's cupcakes are out of this world, and she says she owes it all to her biggest inspiration.
2: Your mom really started your love for baking, so what does it feel like to open this bakery as a tribute and in honor of her?
1: I know my mom sees all this, for sure. She's like guardian angel watching over us, helping me along the way, and I know that she would be so proud.
2: Are you ready?
0: Whether you're skipping eggs for an allergy or because you're vegan, there are so many more options now. Culinary innovation is making eggs more accessible to everyone.

0: see this pizza? You want to eat this pizza? Too bad, I'm going to.
1: I'm Sama Dada. I'm a cookbook author and recipe developer in the plant-based food scene, which is becoming more innovative every day. I'm on a mission to see how startups, restaurants, and chefs are changing the way we see and eat plants. And I can't wait to show you how to bring more delicious dishes into your kitchen.
2: Who doesn't just love ooey, gooey, and totally decadent cheese? I know you do. Americans truly can't get enough. In fact, we've tripled our cheese consumption since the 70s. Today, the average person here eats a whopping 35 pounds of cheese a year. 35! So it's no surprise that cheese is usually one of the toughest things to give up if you're ditching dairy. But I've got some good news for you. These days, there are a lot of tasty options out there when it comes to vegan cheese. And I'm determined to explore them all. Well, maybe not all, but I've discovered a few really, really good ones. I'm checking out a new type of pizza shop serving up killer pies. Then, I'll be using cashews to make an irresistible dairy-free dip of my own. But first, I'm headed to Riverdale, an artisanal cheese shop making its mark on the plant-based cheese world.
1: Michaela Grobe is the owner and cheesemonger of Riverdale, a vegan cheese shop on Manhattan's Lower East Side. 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
0: Michaela, thank you for having me. I love a plant-based cheese moment. This is very exciting for me. Tell me about what inspired you to start Riverdale.
3: Basically, I love cheese. I love animals. I became vegan for the animals, basically. And when I then started looking around for cheese, I found that, you know, it was out there, but you couldn't really access it easily.
1: Michaela's quest for better vegan cheese started a decade ago, when it was still really hard to find dairy-free cheese that was actually good. While working a high-profile job in the corporate world, Michaela saw an opportunity to open a new type of store.
3: I thought, wouldn't it be great if there would be one place, just like any other cheese shop, where everything's vegan? And that's kind of where the idea came from.
1: She began reading books on vegan cheesemaking and took classes with acclaimed vegan chefs. On the weekends, Michaela went through a lot of trial and error in her home kitchen, while also crafting a plan to start her own food business.
3: I still had my corporate job, and at one point I was like, okay, I think it's time for me to leave the corporate world and really do something about it. I really thought, I want to try it. If it fails, it fails, right? But at least I tried it.
1: With enough money saved, she left her job in 2015 and opened Riverdale, named after her two pets, a dog named River and her cat, Fidel. But Michaela's mission to make vegan cheese more accessible wasn't just a passion project. It was a pivotal time for a booming business. In 2017, vegan cheese sales hovered around $294 million. By 2022, that figure is projected to reach nearly $600 million. That's a 100% increase.
0: Are you trying to mimic, you know, dairy cheese, or are you kind of creating something in your own line, in your own world?
3: Yeah.
0: Or are you just trying to replicate the experience of buying cheese?
3: Yeah. It's a little bit of everything. It's the experience. It's a product that people know, that looks like a breed, it looks like a Gouda. But then there are also other cheeses that have no equivalent in the dairy world.
1: Riverdale's blue cheese uses the same fungus that creates the iconic navy marbling in the dairy version. But the shop's Vetopian is a cashew and soy-based cheese with a unique texture that's semi-firm yet creamy.
3: The way I like to explain to our customers is to not look for like-for-like imitation. It's the same as if you would make a Gouda from a cow's milk and from a goat's milk. It has the same techniques, the same cultures, but the end product is very different. So it's the same if your base is a cashew nut. The end product's different, but it's still a cheese, in my view at least.
0: Who do you want to be eating this cheese?
3: We definitely have a lot of vegan customers, but we also have people that are vegetarian, lactose intolerant. So whereas we do obviously speak to the vegan community. For me, it was also important that we reach out and connect with the non-vegan community.
0: You're targeting the cheese curious.
3: Exactly. Yeah, absolutely. I appreciate that it's difficult to make the switch because people are afraid of like, oh my God, what am I going to eat?
1: Michaela has the cheesy answer to that question. In the shop's kitchen, she showed me how to make a few of her handcrafted cheeses.
0: Okay, Michaela, what are we making today?
3: So we're actually making a feta today. It's going to be a very salty and crumbly and firm one, which is perfect for salads.
1: Vegan cheesemongers use a variety of ingredients to mimic the taste and texture of dairy cheese. Common bases include a combo of nuts, vegetable oils, and soy products.
3: So for this one, we're actually using tofu. This tofu has been frozen first, and then we kind of squeeze out all the liquid, so it becomes very dry.
1: Michaela uses firm tofu to create a sturdy feta. It allows the cheese to uniformly slice and dice, but also crumble, just like the traditional Greek cheese. For flavor, Michaela adds Himalayan salt, red wine vinegar, garlic powder, and Greek oregano. Then, there are two types of fats.
0: So you're using coconut oil here. Why are you using coconut and not a different kind of oil or fat?
3: Yeah, I mean, coconut oil firms up once it's chilled. Mm-hmm. So it really helps with just making the cheese firmer.
0: All right, so I've got some olive oil here. Mm-hmm.
3: And that's just olive oil with a little bit of oregano in it. And that's just to get a little bit more flavor. And I'm just using a tablespoon or something like that.
0: Okay, so we're ready to blend our feta. Mm-hmm. Everyone's going to become friends in here. Mm-hmm. What are we looking for it to be done, and how long are we processing for?
3: So we're looking for a very smooth, almost shiny kind of consistency. Even when I think it's done, I usually like to give it another minute or two just to be on the safe side. You can't overblend this.
1: Michaela scrapes down the processor every minute or so to ensure the mixture reaches a smooth, creamy consistency. Then it's transferred into cheese molds. We made two flavors, one plain and one with an olive tapenade center. The cheeses sit in the fridge for 2 days to firm up.
3: I made some ahead already, so we don't have to wait overnight and we can taste them right away.
0: Exciting.
3: So this is what it looks like when you turn it upside down.
0: What?
3: So this is one with the tapenade layer. And here is one with sun-dried tomatoes.
0: Wait, this is crazy how firm it is.
3: Yeah.
0: Can we eat them?
3: Yeah, absolutely.
0: Oh, yes. Oh, wow. Will you have some with me?
3: I want to try this one.
0: Yeah, you try that one. Okay.
3: Mm-hmm.
0: Mmm. Mmm.
3: So it's nice and salty.
0: Wow, that's crazy.
3: Crumbly. But it doesn't taste anything like the tofu that we use as a base.
0: It feels very light, but still like dense enough to feel like, oh wow, like I'm eating something that could really stand up to a dairy cheese.
3: Yeah.
0: This is so delicious. My mind is blown. You have so many different types of cheeses. Can we try some other ones too?
3: Oh, absolutely.

0: At Riverdale, a vegan cheese shop in New York City, owner Michaela Grobe makes two cheeses in-house. She also imports over a dozen varieties from across the country and around the world.
1: I'm genuinely freaking out because this all looks like real cheese. Like, talk to me about what we're seeing here.
2: So this one is another one of our house-made cheeses. It's a blue cheese type, and it's aged for about, 2 to 3 months. It's definitely more on the funkier side. The base ingredient here is cashews. Then we have a brie style here. The cultures that are being used to create this nice fluffy rind is the same as you would use on a dairy application. This one's from Texas, and it actually has cashews and rice flour.
1: Oh, what kind of cheese is this?
2: So that's a smoky aged cheddar style, very nice and firm and very strong and deep flavor. And here we have one that's made in New York, and it's made from macadamia nuts and hemp. And it has a little bit of a kick, a little bit of a spice, something like along the lines of a pepper jack.
1: I'm very excited to try them. How are we going to assemble it? Can we make like a little cute cheese platter or something?
2: Oh yeah,
1: like
2: absolutely. We have a few things that will go really nicely with each of those cheeses. Nice.
0: Riverdale also carries many cheese board essentials, including crackers, jams, and vegan charcuterie.
1: I would Absolutely. Have a party just to serve this.
0: It was almost time to dive in, but you already know, my camera always eats first.
1: I think I have to start with the pepper jack because
2: yeah,
1: I love
2: you should.
1: Spice.
2: Absolutely. So it is a bit spicy.
1: I'm okay.
2: Yeah, especially the crust is going to be spicy.
1: I'm ready for it. Whoa.
2: Yeah.
0: Once I get started, I just can't stop. Vegan blue with strawberries, anyone?
2: Cheers.
1: Cheers. Oh my god. That doesn't make sense.
0: And we had to pair the brie with pear.
1: Michaela, you have changed my world today. This is so exciting.
2: Great.
1: And I just can't thank you enough. This is incredible. And I hope people really see all the amazing things you're doing with vegan cheese.
2: I'm really happy to have so many more cheesemakers. We find so many more cheesemakers like every month. There's a new one we start working with.
1: Thank you so much. If you ever need more tasters,
2: I'll be sure to
1: just
2: call
1: like
2: you.
1: Hit me up.
2: Yeah,
1: I'll be here.
0: I've saved a little room for my next cheesy stop, a New York pizza shop firing up plant-based pies for their screaming.

0: I live in Brooklyn, and there are few foods that scream New York City more than pizza. But is pizza really pizza without cheese? Vegan cheeses may be delicious, but capturing the melty, gooey goodness of mozzarella is tough, and that's obviously essential for a perfect pie. Meet one of my favorite vegan pizza spots, Screamers. Come on. Are you kidding? Is it a joke? It's not a joke. It's vegan. Open since 2016, Screamers is similar to many iconic slice spots all over the city. Head chef Joy Strang has worked at Screamers for 4 years. She developed popular pies on the menu, like the Truffle Scream, a pizza covered in oyster and cremini mushrooms, plant-based parm, arugula, and a drizzle of fragrant truffle oil. Tell me about the inspiration behind Screamers.
1: I mean, the inspiration was literally just that. It was a bunch of vegans sitting around wanting to have a really good slice of New York pizza, and thus Screamers was born, you know?
0: What was your background before Screamers?
1: So I spent a lot of time as a chef for a Mexican restaurant, and I've also worked in American fine dining. But I also find that, like, cooking vegan food, you just take the same methods that you use for cooking anything and just apply it to vegan ingredients.
0: Screamers serves all types of pies, from classics like pepperoni and a fully loaded supreme, to mashup flavors, like a Reuben pie topped with spiced seitan and Thousand Island dressing. They have 2 locations in Brooklyn and a dedicated following on social media. How far has somebody traveled to get some Screamers pizza?
1: We get people from all over. Brazil is notable, Germany. And I always feel badly for people that are traveling from out of town when they come here, because then they eat the pizza and then they have to think about the pizza when they go home. And I'm like, I'm really sorry for
0: you. You ruin people.
1: Yeah.
0: What do you say, Joy, to people who are skeptical of vegan cheese? Because obviously cheese is a huge part of pizza.
1: I'd say, honestly, that's probably our number one challenge, is people come in and they're like, oh, I don't know about the cheese. But vegan cheese has come a long way. You know, before there weren't as many options, but I think there's so much more focus and emphasis on making things more delicious these days as opposed to just having a alternative.
0: Screamers uses a specific vegan cheese to replicate the texture of dairy cheese.
1: So we use BioLife mozzarella.
0: Oh, nice.
1: Yeah. So we've tried many, many cheeses, but this seems to be the one with the best smell, the best mouthfeel, I think.
0: What is it made out of?
1: Coconut oil and potato starch is the base of it. So again, it's very allergy friendly. No soy, no nuts.
0: Screamers also makes 2 cheeses in-house, an almond-based Parmesan and an ultra-creamy ricotta.
1: Today we're going to make our almond ricotta, which goes on a lot of our 4 pizzas.
0: Yay, yeah. I'm excited. Okay, so I see you soak the almonds to soften them, but they're also blanched as well. There's no skin on them. So why is that happening there?
1: Yeah, because the skin tends to, give you like a little bit of a different mouthfeel. It's a little bit grainy, and also just for color purposes.
0: Okay, should we get started? What are we doing first?
1: So we're going to put in our soaked and blanched almonds into the RoboCoup. All right, and then Next we're going to go with our salt. Lactic acid goes in there next.
0: Why are we using lactic acid here?
1: So it gives it a little bit of a tang, you know, that every cheese tends to have. We achieve that by putting the lactic acid in there.
0: All right.
1: Yeah. And then this is the blended oil. It's a little bit of vegetable oil and a little bit of olive oil. And then we're just going to snap the lid on here.
0: The mixture blends for a couple minutes. Once everything gets creamy, it's time for a taste. Are we done?
1: Yeah, we're
0: done.
1: It
0: looks delicious.
1: You want to give it a try?
0: I really would.
1: All right.
0: I thought you never asked.
1: Yeah, for sure.
0: Mmm.
1: Pretty good, right? Very creamy like ricotta.
0: Joy, it feels wrong to have cheese without the pizza.
1: For sure.
0: So what can we put this almond ricotta on top of?
1: Well, we're going to show you one of our most popular pizzas, like we mentioned before, the buffalo cauliflower. Yeah, so we'll use this cheese that we just made for that.
0: All right, what are we starting with?
1: So this is our dough. We make all of our dough in-house. I'd say the most challenging part about making pizza at home is probably stretching the dough, mm-hmm. right? So you want to start by flouring both sides so it doesn't stick. And then we're going to press out all of the air bubbles. And while pressing out the air bubbles, you're kind of like keeping it in this circle shape. So it makes it a little bit easier to stretch and still be formed into this like perfect, beautiful circle. All right, so now that we've gotten our air bubbles out here, we're gonna flip it over on our hand and start the stretching process.
0: It's like you literally do this in your sleep.
1: I know, I mean, I probably could, I probably have. All right, so
0: wow.
1: There we are.
0: Did you just see that though? That was like in 2 seconds. What is the trick to spreading sauce appropriately and well?
1: So you want to, I always start in the middle and then I circle out like this and I push, push the sauce to the sides.
0: It's like a little bit of like hypnosis going on.
1: Yeah. So take a big handful of the cheese and I will say, I'm going to give you a little cheese spreading advice here.
0: Okay.
1: You want to start high and then just kind of sprinkle it all around so you get an even coat. Okay.
0: Okay. All right.
1: You're doing great.
0: Okay. Yeah, I was looking for affirmation really quick.
1: Yes. You're doing a great job.
0: Can you see that? The pizza gets a few generous dollops of that luscious ricotta. How does this bake off?
1: Well, it actually gets a little bit crispy on top, which makes it so, so delicious.
0: Okay, what's next?
1: All right, so then we're going to put our buffalo cauliflower on top.
0: Oh.
1: Yeah.
0: Okay, tell me about how you prepared the cauliflower.
1: Okay, for sure. So we make our own buffalo sauce here, and we take, we break down cauliflower, and we cook the cauliflower in buffalo sauce.
0: How hot is this oven, and how long are we keeping our pizza in there for?
1: So we keep the oven between 500 and 550, and it's going to cook for about six or seven minutes.
0: Okay.
1: Yeah, so super quick.
0: Quick.
1: Yep. And then it'll be nice, crispy, and golden brown on the edges, and that's how you know it's done.
0: The seven-minute wait, it felt like eternity. How's it doing in there?
1: Oh, she's beautiful. All right, let's take one more peek at the bottom here. What do you think?
0: I think it looks gorgeous.
1: I think she's
0: beautiful. What do you think?
1: I think she's ready.
0: Joy, I've got to document this process.
1: Okay.
0: It's just simply a part of my brand.
1: Okay, do it. All right, you ready?
0: I'm ready. Dun, dun, dun. That looks so fire. Are you kidding me?
1: I know, right?
0: The pizza is served up in true New York style.
1: You're not eating off of a paper plate. Are you eating pizza?
0: Are you even eating a your pizza?
1: No.
0: Amazing slice job.
1: Boom.
0: Come on.
1: What do you think?
0: Stop.
1: So good, right?
0: This tastes like real pizza.
1: Yeah.
0: I don't even want to say real pizza. It just tastes like regular dairy pizza.
1: Yeah. It's so good.
0: It's so delicious.
1: Yeah.
0: What does it mean to you, Joy, to be creating this traditional New York slice that's vegan, that gives so many more people an option?
1: It's awesome. I mean, when people come to New York, when people think about New York, one of the things they think about is pizza. You know, they want to check that box off. Oh, I had a New York pizza. So it's really, really awesome that we've given the option to every single person to be able to do that, you know? You know what I also really like to hear is people who have dairy allergies or even parents with their children that have dairy allergies, and they are always so happy that we exist because otherwise they wouldn't be able to have pizza. And like such a big part of a kid like childhood is eating pizza, right?
0: Yeah.
1: Yeah. We do a lot of like little kids pizza parties and stuff like that.
0: Cute.
1: You know, it's so cute. So, you know, it's like that little bit of normalcy. It's like, oh, I can't have dairy, but still have really good pizza.
0: What are some of your favorite reactions from vegans and non-vegans alike who try your pizza for the first time?
1: Like a non-vegan's reaction, they are like, oh, it's actually good. And you're like, I told you so. Like, yeah. I mean, we have a lot of people that come in and this is their favorite pizza spot and they are not vegan.
0: If you can't travel to Brooklyn for a Screamer's pie, don't worry. I've got your dairy-free cheese cravings covered. 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

One of my favorite things to make when I'm having friends over, if I want a really delicious snack by myself, it's my roasted jalapeno queso. 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I like to just rub the jalapeno in the oil just to get it nicely coated. All right, say goodbye to our jalapeno. It's about to get roasted. See you later. The jalapenos roast at 400 degrees for about 10 minutes, until lightly charred. Look at our jalapeno. She's cooled. It's blackened on the outside. Also, you'll notice that when you let the jalapeno cool, it's gonna get a little wrinkly. That's totally fine. My secret weapon in creating a really delicious and creamy queso, cashews. I soak them either overnight or flash soak them for an hour in hot water. This allows the cashews to expand. They really get nice and pliable and soft. The first thing I'm gonna do is drain my cashews. Now I'm just gonna add them to my blender. Cashews are in. Now I'm just gonna add 2 cloves of garlic. You might be wondering how I'm gonna make this queso cheesy without the cheese. And to that I say, nutritional yeast. Nutritional yeast is one of my secret weapons in my plant-based repertoire. It's really amazing for creating a savory and cheesy taste to everything you add it to. Beautiful. This is such a super simple recipe. It's actually crazy. Everything's going into a blender. We're gonna add some salt and some freshly ground black pepper. And don't forget our gorgeous jalapeno. Now to help everything come together, I'm just adding a little bit of vegetable broth. You could use water, I just like using veggie broth because it adds some more taste, some more flavor, and we love more flavor when we're cooking, right? Beautiful. Now we get to blend. Are you excited? I'm excited. All right, let's blend. All right, let's check the texture. Creamy, velvety, queso-y, not a word, but I have my own dictionary. I don't know if you need that.

My chips have arrived. I'm ready to plate my queso and I'm very excited about it because then I get to eat it. And that's what we're all here for. Check out this texture, okay? Are you checking it out? You sure? Creamy, cheesy, but no cream or cheese. Crazy. All right, I want this to look really cute, so I'm just gonna smooth the top out, the back of my spoon, like so. A very simple garnish, just a little bit of pepper. Could you believe it could be that easy? Cheesy, delicious, creamy queso, no dairy involved. Now I get to eat it. Here I go. Chip ready to take a dip. Do you see that? Wow. Ooh, that heat is so good. This is in my cookbook, so I've obviously made this a bunch of times, but it's so good every time. Queso is perfect to share, so luckily I have my whole crew here. So guys, I don't know what you're doing. Get in here. Come on. That's more like it. Teamwork. Awesome. Love that for us. I hope this showed you can make really creamy, delicious, and cheesy recipes without the dairy. It's amazing. You have to try it. Not to be cheesy, or to be cheesy, I hope this inspired you to try cheese without the dairy, because it is just as delicious and versatile.

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1: Well, thank you.
2: I'm Sama Dada. I'm a cookbook author and recipe developer in the plant-based food scene, which is becoming more innovative every day. 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Even many traditional dal recipes are often prepared with ghee. But these days you can easily ditch the dairy and you won't even miss the meat with new plant-based takes on traditional comfort foods being served at restaurants all across the country. In Portland, I'm meeting a chef making crunchy fried chicken without the bird. And in New York, I'm sampling a Big Apple staple, cheesecake. But this one happens to be raw and vegan. But first up, I'm heading to Los Angeles, my hometown, to visit a popular fast food chain serving up show-stopping burgers without the beef. Growing up in SoCal, there was nothing more comforting than grabbing a burger by the beach and cruising down the Pacific Coast Highway. Monty's Good Burger in LA is recreating that iconic experience for a plant-based generation. Everything here, from a melty cheeseburger to fully loaded fries, and even their creamy milkshakes, is totally vegan. Lexi Jarris is the co-founder of the up-and-coming chain.
0: What inspired you to start this place?
3: I and my partners, it was a time in the vegan space in LA where there wasn't just a really good casual vegan burger. I felt like in order to get that like fix for a burger, I had to go somewhere with like white tablecloths and like you had to be waited on.
2: In 2018, Lexi founded Monty's with Bill Fold and Nick Adler. Lexi and Bill both work in the music industry. He's a festival producer, and Lexi is a creative consultant for Coachella. Nick brought the culinary chops as a former food director for music festivals.
3: I think because we all come from music, when it came time to like market and brand and like strategize how to grow, we were all coming at it from such like a non-traditional viewpoint.
2: The Monty's team runs their business differently from many restaurants. They focus on creating digital buzz with celebrity milkshake collabs, pop-ups at festivals, and lots of merch. While Monty's now has 5 locations and millions of burgers sold, they make more money from their swag, like hats, t-shirts, and mugs, than the food. The star of said merch and the brand's namesake is Lexi's adorable schnoodle mix.
0: How did Monty become the mascot? He's lucky. He's a lucky pup.
3: He's very lucky. He was found essentially on the streets of Riverside, which is kind of nuts. We looked for his owners. They were nowhere to be found. So after a few weeks, I was like, this is my son now. But it really kind of, again, kind of goes to show like the playfulness and like the headspace we were in when we started Monty's. Do work a lot with animal rescues now, and that is kind of something that's like in our ethos. We care a lot about animals, obviously, but not just eating less of them, but also giving some like fluffy guys and then around the LA area homes.
2: Monty's is dedicated to getting pets adopted, from dogs to cats and even guinea pigs. But their main mission is to change how people see vegan food.
0: I think what's really interesting is that there is this stigma and this stereotype that vegan food has to be super healthy, right?
3: When I first became vegan, a lot of my friends that aren't vegan would have dinner with me and they would leave and be like, I'm still hungry. I hate when Lexi picks the restaurant. I think if you come here, I highly doubt that someone will leave here. I mean, still being hungry, it's lots of tots, lots of shake, lots of burger. To me, I feel that anytime someone is eating a plant-based meal instead of a meal that has like dairy, meat, whatever, that's just kind of a win for like the animals, the planet, their health, all that good stuff.
0: I love that. Tell me about the future of Monty's. Where do you want to take this?
3: Yes, I mean, honestly, like the sky's the limit. Like, I don't want to say too big, but we're all definitely thinking like as big as America wants us to be.
0: Amazing. I'm so hungry now. I want everything. I will

0: Monty's Good Burger is reimagining fast food for a new era. Co-founder Lexi Jarris introduced me to Gemma Kessler, the chain's operation manager. Gemma trains new chefs on how to cook the entire menu, which includes a plant-based chicken sandwich and fully loaded fries. And she's teaching me how to make the restaurant's signature item.
1: Okay, Gemma, you are going to show me how to make the Monty's Good Burger.
2: Let's do it.
1: Let's go.
0: Making a Monty's burger isn't all that different from prepping a beef patty. First up, Gemma oils the grill so the impossible patties don't stick.
3: And then we're going to smash those patties down. So I am going to use both spatulas and really get that squeezing out the edges there, as you can see.
1: Nice.
3: Number one. Number two.
1: Perfect.
3: Awesome. And now we're going to have those just crisp up and cook on one side. And then we're going to flip them. Flip it.
1: Check that out. Good thing I didn't screw that up on camera.
3: Right.
0: Next up, two slices of vegan cheese.
3: And now I'm going to have you spray a little bit of water on the outside there, creating some steam.
1: All right.
3: Perfect.
1: Nice. That's going to get all melty and
3: melty,
1: delicious.
3: Cheesy.
1: We
3: delicious.
1: Love it.
3: Next, we're going to raise this and add some grilled onions.
1: My favorite. This is like your entire store of grilled onions. All right. Perfect.
3: Perfect. Perfect. All right.
1: And that's it.
3: Ready to go.
0: To finish the burger, we get the perfect toast on our

0: Okay, I am so excited to eat this. I want to try everything else on your menu. Should we go find Lexi?
1: Let's do it.
0: Let's do it. Okay, I'm so
2: ready?
0: Excited.
2: Cheers.
0: Ready? Cheers. Ah! Okay. I can't.
1: It's just as good as you remember.
0: It's better. This is so insane.
1: It's because it has your touch.
0: Lexi, what does it mean to you to have this amazing and plant-based contribution to California burger culture?
1: This is our Culver City location, so this is definitely our most family-friendly location. We have customers that like come in strollers with their parents, obviously, and they get like pins and stickers and things like that. But like, these kids are gonna grow up with us around the corner from us. I think that's so, just like, brings me a lot of joy.
0: Especially growing up in California, and this was such a big part of my culture, like getting a burger whenever, going to the beach, and
1: yeah.
0: I feel like I can have that experience again in a plant-based way. So thank you and cheers.
1: It means the world. Thank you so much.
0: Have to take a picture,
1: please,
0: because this just feels right.
1: We love photos around here.
0: Cheers.
3: This juicy burger had me craving more comfort food. So I'm off to Portland, where one vegan chef with a unique story is putting his own twist on Southern soul food.

0: Portland, Oregon is one of the best cities for plant-based living. From vegan donuts in every flavor imaginable, to the world's first all-vegan barbecue joint, there is no shortage of delicious, veggie-forward fare here. One of my favorite spots is Dirty Lettuce, a vegan soul food eatery helmed by a chef breaking barriers.
1: This is very visually impressive. Like, this literally is taking me back to, like, a KFC bucket.
2: Yes!
0: Alkabulon Morosky is the chef and founder of Dirty Lettuce.
1: How do you feel like you're making vegan food more accessible, more equitable, something that is digestible, no pun intended, to a wider audience?
2: I feel like a lot of the vegan industry for a long time has had this very, very heavy focus on like making it as healthy and holistic as possible. And that is very important, but it's like there's a reason why McDonald's is like the colossal juggernaut it is, because sometimes people just want to be able to eat something greasy and delicious and feel good in their stomach.
0: Alkabulon's soul food recipes are rooted in the southern cooking traditions from their hometown of Jackson, Mississippi.
1: You grew up in Mississippi, pescatarian, so eating a lot of veggies, no meat. Can you talk to me about what that was like, especially in the South, the very meat-heavy culture?
2: Yeah, it was one of the things that made me want to do this, was

0: I spent my whole childhood in the South, like, surrounded by lots of fascinating cuisine, like gumbos, etouffees, and whatnot. I remember always wanting to be able to try and enjoy these different foods and never really having the opportunity to, until I decided to just do it myself. For instance, it means, like, cookouts are a really, really big thing in the South. And if you don't eat a lot of animal products, then you generally can't really go and engage with them to the same extent everyone else can.
1: Growing up in the South was challenging in different ways for Al-Kabilan, who is biracial and identifies as gender neutral.
2: Did you feel like you had a sense of belonging growing up?
0: I definitely don't really describe myself as a very masculine person, but being a person that most people ID as just like a black man when they see me meant that there was a lot of intense pressure to like put on a performance of masculinity that just wasn't me at all.
2: And I wonder, was that a reason why you started cooking? Was it a way for you to find a sense of belonging in any way?
0: I did really enjoy when I first started messing around with these recipes in the South was being able to go to people who I'd known for years and were very, very against just like general vegan cooking or like, I need my meat. And being able to come up with something and feed it to them and have them actually enjoy it and be able to go like, okay, this didn't come from a dead animal, but I'm actually enjoying my meal.
1: Al-Kabilan's mother, who is also a vegetarian, taught them how to cook.
0: And there were always tons and tons of cookbooks all over my household.
1: They loved working with seitan and started developing a line of plant-based meats after college. But in 2019, a new law was proposed in Mississippi that changed Al-Kabilan's career path.
0: I'd already been devising recipes to move somewhere else for quite a while. And then the Mississippi legislature decided they were going to introduce a bill that would actually ban the labeling of any plant-based product as any kind of meat.
1: While the law ultimately was halted in court, it was a signal for Al-Kabilan to pack their bags and head west.
2: Why did you choose Portland?
0: So I actually had a marvelous opportunity here. So I started off in Portland in a vegan food pod. So it was like supposed to be the first vegan food pod to appear in the U.S.
1: That pod was Shady Pines Food Court, the country's first all-vegan food cart park that opened in early 2020. While Shady Pines shuttered a year later, it helped introduce Al-Kabilan's food to the city's vibrant culinary community.
0: I was definitely very well received, and I got to be part of the publicity of, like, a vegan food pod, all vegan.
1: 1 year after launching their cart, Al-Kabilan was able to open a brick-and-mortar spot in 2021. Here, the chef experiments with new seitan meat swaps for southern staples like pork ribs and catfish.
0: I think in a lot of restaurants, if you go and order three different things made of seitan, you're going to get roughly the same seitan prepared in different ways. But I actually make a point to have like a completely different protein blend for each different fake meat that I do.
2: Speaking of all this food, I'm starving. I'm not gonna lie, I caught a glimpse of that fried chicken and I think I might need it.
0: Ooh, how about if we get back to this kitchen?
2: I'm ready. Let's do it.
0: All right.
2: You make your iconic fried chicken out of seitan. Can you tell me about what seitan is and how you make this delicious chicken?
0: Oh, yeah. So seitan is essentially, it is a mass of pure wheat gluten protein. Actually, you would make it by just like taking regular wheat flour and washing it until you have like a sticky protein left over. But these days you can just buy like the dehydrated gluten on its own, which is what we have here, mixed with a whole bunch of different spices.
1: Al-Kabilan adds a liquid mixture to the wheat gluten. This is the secret behind the different meat textures.
0: Yeah, and the idea that depending on how much like oil, fat, and water you have in your wet blend, you're going to end up with a different final product of your seitan.
1: The next step is similar to making bread. The seitan and liquid mixture are kneaded together.
2: Like, it doesn't feel like dough.
0: Yeah.
2: You know, it feels like something that has a lot more texture and pull to it.
0: Yeah, the weird pseudo-dough.
2: Yeah, it's very much a pseudo-dough.
1: The dough transforms into seitan after simmering in veggie stock. After the seitan cools, it's cut into fillets and soaked overnight. Then the seitan is ready to be breaded and fried.
0: Here is the chicken. A major thing for me with all my seitans is I try to deliberately make them as irregular as possible. Because if you get like an actual piece of meat from an animal, it's not going to be a uniform disc.
2: Right.
1: The process starts with a healthy sprinkle of cayenne. Then, just like a regular dredge, it's covered in flour and a secret spice mix. The egg-free wet mixture is where things really get interesting.
0: Oh yeah, so this is just a blend of mustard, water, a little bit of cornstarch, and my house spice blend.
2: I love that. Mustard. Why mustard?
0: You'll see it sometimes in like old southern fried chicken recipes, yeah, but it's not nearly as common as you'll see, just like your standard egg or buttermilk wash. It's not as much a flavor thing, it's like a texture thing. Mustard is kind of acidic in a way that reacts with your breading. So yeah, going from there, we get right over into our second dry bath.
2: From here,
0: we get pretty weird with it. This is where we're actually building that texture of the chicken by hand.
2: How do you do that? You just kind of...
0: Yeah, so we start by just sort of coating chicken, coating our breading on there, getting a nice pasty, goopy mix. So yeah, that's how it's like, that's looks like very rough and all over the place, but that's roughly what a piece of chicken is going to look like before we fry it.
2: Wow.
0: It's like very rough, very lumpy. Yeah, we'll check that out.
2: Oh, how cool. Do you trust me to make one?
0: Absolutely.
2: Okay.
0: Yes. Oh, beautiful. All right. So we get these into some oil.
2: Okay. Oh, yes. Let's do it.
1: The seitan chicken fries in canola oil until it's golden brown.
2: Oh, I loved my fried chicken. And then I went plant-based and I never had fried chicken. So this is an exciting
0: That's my goal. It's like let people have all the tasty things they ate growing up and not feel guilty about it.
2: You're probably just
0: about ready to... pull this up. That is looking pretty happy. That's definitely like the go-to signature is just getting those proper.
2: Are you ready for my contribution?
0: Yes. Oh, beautiful. All right. So we get these into some oil.
2: Okay. Oh, yes. Let's do it.
1: The seitan chicken fries in canola oil until it's golden brown.
2: I loved my fried chicken. And then I went plant-based and I never had fried chicken, so this is an exciting
0: moment. That's my goal. It's like let people have all the tasty things they ate growing up and not feel guilty about it. You're probably just about ready to pull this up. That is looking pretty happy. That's definitely like the go-to signature is just getting those proper flakes.
2: Wait, do you hear this? You got that?
0: I think you eat with all of your senses, right?
2: Okay. Cheers.
0: Cheers.
2: All right, going for it. Stop. Like, I know you know this is good, but...
0: That's usually the response I go for.
2: It's so good. I can't even speak. The breading is insane. It literally tastes like chicken.
0: One of the things I realized as I started messing with more and more vegan meat is that a lot of what people associate with a lot of traditional meat that they've eaten is not actually the protein itself, but just the way it's prepared.
2: Right. Cheers, this is delicious. Thank you so much.
0: Oh, thank you for joining.
1: But as delicious as Alcabalon seitan is, their bigger goal is making vegan food more approachable.
2: How do you think that you're making vegan food more equitable?
0: A lot of people, it's like vegan food in general, I think is still a bit overpriced in most markets. Well, honestly, a big thing for me is I try to make sure that if I offer any product on my menu, I can make sure I can provide people with like a big hefty portion size and not charge them $35 for one meal.
1: Up next, a Brooklyn sweet shop that's ditching the dairy and creamy cheesecake.

0: Simply Sweet, a vegan dessert shop in Brooklyn, specializes in raw desserts. That means nothing on the menu is heated above 104 degrees, so you won't find any ovens in here. Opened in 2019, Simply Sweet makes treats that are free from gluten and refined sugar. You'll find anything here to satisfy a sweet tooth, from chocolate bars to creamy cakes and fruity acai bowls.
1: Because I love sweets, everything sweet. 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
0: Alessia Mirpochayeva is the owner and head pastry chef. She moved to the U.S. from Russia in 2012. After landing in New York, Alessia quickly got her start in the food industry at Juice Press, then a fast-growing smoothie and organic food chain with a celebrity following.
1: I fell in love with their food and smoothies and juices. And when I got there, it was like a different world because I've never heard about some ingredients like maca powder, goji berries. I'm like, what?
0: Alessia also worked as a line cook at a private school in Manhattan. That's where she truly fell in love with cooking, whipping up delicious baked goods for the students. When Alessia became a mother a few years ago, she decided to start an eatery of her own.
2: Can you tell me about why you started Simply Sweet?
1: When I was pregnant, I was thinking how I'm gonna feed my baby when he's born. And when he was growing up, and then he started to pick food from my plate, I thought I'm gonna give him a piece of broccoli, but when I look into my plate, I see like slice of pizza, you know, with sausage, pepperoni, lots of cheese. I'm like,
2: I gotta feed my kid this.
1: Yeah. And then I realized I have to start from myself, to change myself, change my everyday eating habits, so I can be an example for my son.
0: Her first step, lots and lots of research.
1: I'm not a professional chef, so I'm self-taught. And I go to Google every time when I have a question. I took some courses about chocolate, how to make chocolate at home, how to make raw vegan desserts and vegan desserts, not only raw. Yeah, I use Instagram a lot because I follow bloggers and recipe creators. I always try stuff at home. I love to feed my family and hear their feedback, good feedback.
0: After 3 years of running Simply Sweet, being a mom is still Alessia's top priority.
1: And I have a son, he's almost 6 years old, and he likes my dessert. He's a big fan of chocolate. He likes chocolate truffles, chocolate cake. So I try to keep him healthy.
2: You must be the most popular mom in town. Like, do you bake everyone's cake? Or no bake? I keep saying bake, but really there's no baking involved.
1: I don't know. I would say maybe I'm pretty famous here.
0: I had to learn the secrets behind Alessia's unique treats. So she taught me how to make her favorite item on the menu, lemon blueberry cheesecake.
1: It's super easy and literally everybody can make it at home.
2: You're not dealing with an oven. You're sticking it in the freezer. You're letting it set.
1: Yeah,
2: it's a lot. Yeah, it's like low maintenance as well.
1: Yeah.
0: First, the hazelnuts go in, then shredded coconut. And my favorite sugar alternative, dates.
2: I love dates. It's like a part of my life and brand.
1: Yeah.
0: The mixture is blended in a food processor for 2 to 3 minutes.
2: So what should the texture be like, you know, when we know it's done?
1: Yeah, it usually changes the color.
2: Okay.
1: It's like
2: a little darker.
1: Wet.
2: Yeah.
0: The pie crust is then firmly pressed into a mold. The sticky dates help bind the raw ingredients while the base freezes for about 15 minutes.
2: The crust is in our freezer.
1: Yeah.
2: What are we going to do next?
1: So now we are going to make our cheese part.
0: First in, soaked and drained raw cashews. Soaking the cashews makes them easier to blend and ensures a creamy, smooth consistency.
1: Our house-made coconut milk.
2: I love that you make your own coconut milk. So how do you make it?
1: We just mixed coconut butter and filtered water.
2: Coconut butter.
1: Nothing else.
2: I love that. Very minimal.
0: Next up, maple syrup, vanilla extract, lemon juice, and melted coconut oil.
2: Okay, so you've melted and cooled that?
1: Yeah.
2: Okay.
1: It's already melted. And we use coconut oil so it stay firm.
2: Mm.
1: And when you take the cake out of freezer, it doesn't fall apart.
0: The mixture is blended until it's totally smooth with no lumps. Can you believe this creamy filling is completely vegan?
1: Okay, it's perfect. So now we're going to put it in the freezer for like an hour.
2: Okay.
1: And then we're going to do our blueberry layer.
2: Amazing. Yep. See you later.
0: To the remaining cashew mixture, we add frozen blueberries and then blend again. With the fruit, the mix transforms into a stunning purple.
2: Love it.
1: Beautiful.
2: Very creamy. Color. It's so pretty. Wait, we have to show them this color.
1: Sure.
2: Check this out, everyone. Look at that.
0: The first layer freezes for an hour before adding the blueberry-flavored cream. Alessia was prepared with a fully frozen, half-finished cheesecake for me to polish off.
1: Gorgeous.
2: And then to the freezer it goes?
1: Yeah, to the freezer for about 5 hours.
2: Okay.
1: Then, and then it will be ready.
2: And it'll be worth it. Those 5 hours will be worth it. All right.
0: Thankfully, I didn't have to wait 5 hours.
1: So this is how it looks like.
2: Yay, it's so pretty.
1: And we're gonna unmold it.
2: Okay.
0: After unmolding, the cheesecake gets a final decoration. Shavings of Alessia's house-made chocolate.
2: So how long would you wait for it to thaw before you start slicing it to serve?
1: We will leave it at room temperature on the table for about 30 to 40 minutes.
2: Okay.
1: And then we can cut it.
2: Well, luckily, you're very prepared. You have slices for us. So can we taste?
1: Yeah, sure, of course.
2: So excited.
1: Here we go.
2: Look how pretty they are. This food is really fun.
1: Wow.
2: It's so delicious. You know, cake is such a comfort food for so many people, and a lot of people don't think they can have this healthier, delicious, decadent options. What are your favorite customer reactions from people who maybe haven't tried this before?
1: Most of them don't realize our dessert doesn't have eggs and flour, and they're like, wow.
2: Yeah.
1: They can't believe it.
2: This is so fun to make it, and I will be eating this and taking it with me. So thank you.
1: Thank you so much.
2: Thank you.
0: With innovative techniques and lots of imagination, modern chefs are turning classic meals and treats into plant-based comfort foods everyone can enjoy.
3: I mean, I was almost going to wear a yellow dress. That would have been a lot of turmeric.
2: Oh, that would have been cute. We would have really we would have been like real turmeric champions.
0: I'm Sama Dada. I'm a cookbook author and recipe developer in the plant-based food scene, which is becoming more innovative every day. I'm on a mission to see how startups, restaurants, and chefs are changing the way we see and eat plants. And I can't wait to show you how to bring more delicious dishes into your kitchen. Turmeric, or haldi in Hindi or Urdu, is prized for its golden yellow hue and the warm, earthy aroma it imparts to a variety of recipes. It has a rich history in South Asian cuisine and culture, and it's always been a fixture in my own home. Recently, many in the wellness community have also touted turmeric's potential health benefits, often labeling it as a superfood. So I wanted to learn a little bit more about one of my favorite spices. Are there any proven medicinal uses? Whether it's in root form, ground, or dried, how do you keep it fresh? I can't wait to share a comforting dish with turmeric that always transports me back to my mom's kitchen. But first, I want to get to the root of it all, literally. So I'm off to a farm growing turmeric in a surprising place, upstate New York. Growing up, turmeric added beautiful color and wonderful flavor to almost all of the dishes my mom cooked, from her masala veggies to her haldi rice. But she only used it in its dry, ground form. I wanted to see just how my family's favorite spice is farmed, and I didn't have to fly all the way to India. Am I giving me a little tour? About 2 hours north of New York City is Green Owl Farms in Rhinebeck. Suzanne Kelly converted her home to a working farm in 2013. Here, she grows potatoes, squash, and saffron. But her main crops are aromatics, namely garlic, ginger, and of course, turmeric.
4: The turmeric plant kind of grows like a hand, then it will grow even more fingers off of that.
0: Suzanne's love for agriculture began after college when she started growing vegetables. From graduate school in Florida to teaching at SUNY New Paltz, she never stopped gardening.
4: What was your journey to getting to this point? I was an academic for a little over 10 years, teaching women's gender and sexuality studies. And I was sort of longing to do something else. I had a big rambling garden, and I was thinking a lot about agriculture at that time.
2: Yeah.
4: I just sort of decided to take the leap.
0: Suzanne's home sits on less than an acre, but after some extensive research, she realized she had enough land to turn it into a farm.
4: How did you learn so much about all of this?
5: It's mostly self-taught.
4: Yeah.
5: Just really following what the experts have been doing, learning from other farmers. Oh yeah, I never worked on a farm.
0: Suzanne picked garlic, ginger, and turmeric as her main crops for strategic reasons. They can be grown without extra hands and don't need much space to yield enough to sell at farmers markets. They can also easily be dried or ground up for sale during the winter.
4: So give us a little explainer on turmeric.
5: So turmeric is a rhizome that is traditionally used in Southeast Asian, Middle Eastern, Indian cuisine. It's used as a spice. More people are probably familiar with it in its powder form that gets all ground up and dehydrated and then put in a jar, and then we buy it in the spice rack of our supermarket.
0: Turmeric is native to South Asia, specifically India, known for its warm tropical climate.
4: So how do you grow turmeric in New York?
5: I've been inspired by lots of other small farms that have been doing this in the Northeast for some time over the last, I don't know exactly when they started, but certainly over the last decade. I get my seed from Hawaii.
0: In Asia, there are more than 100 varieties of turmeric. Suzanne grows Indira yellow and Hawaiian red, which fare better in cooler places.
5: You need at least 10 months to be able to grow it to full maturity, at which point it's how you find it in the grocery store, sort of with that hard, tough skin on the outside.
0: Suzanne starts growing the delicate seeds in her climate-controlled basement in late February. I visited the farm in early summer to help Suzanne move the baby turmeric outdoors.
5: This is about 120 feet of turmeric bed that we're going to plant.
4: I'm ready.
5: Okay.
4: I've never been more ready.
0: Turmeric, a rhizome, is closely related to ginger. Both have thick green stalks that grow upward above ground. The thick nodes and roots lie in the soil. The nodes, called rhizomes, are what we eat.
5: So we're just going to loosen the soil like that and just stick it in like that. And that's it.
4: Wow.
5: We're going to plant them about 4 to 6 inches apart.
4: All right, so I'm going to
5: loosen it up a bit.
4: Okay.
5: A little deeper.
4: Okay. All right, so going straight in?
5: Yep, straight in.
4: Have fun in there.
5: You did it.
4: Did you see that? Did you see that?
5: Okay. Excellent. Good job. Good job.
4: Am I hired?
5: Really good. You are.
4: I'm hired.
5: You're
4: okay.
5: Hired. Yep.
4: I'm hired.
5: Yep.
4: I'm hired.
5: Yep.
4: Yep. Sorry.
5: Now you just need to do 200 more of them.
4: Okay. Okay. Maybe cancel that. May not have a new job.
0: By mid-October, the young turmeric is ready for harvest.
5: So we pick it young. You're sort of hustling to get it harvested before the frost comes, because by mid-November, you know, you might have snow. It's possible.
0: With a short growing period before winter sets in, Suzanne picks the roots before the plant reaches full maturity.
5: It has a kind of like fresh, young, kind of yellow, and in some cases red, depending upon the type of turmeric, kind of hue to it. And the texture is a little bit different, too. It's not as fibrous. It's more sort of like an apple when it's picked young.
0: At the farmer's market where Suzanne sells her produce, she also hands out recipe cards to customers who may be unfamiliar with fresh turmeric.
4: Suzanne, tell me a little bit about your customers' reactions when they see the turmeric.
5: Well, the first reaction is, what is this? Yes. And then if they know what turmeric is, they'll be like, oh, yeah, I take that in a pill form.
4: Right? Like a wellness angle.
5: Like a wellness angle, yes, that really is about throwing it in your smoothie. Yeah,
4: yeah, and I think it's important to, like, educate, right, on that, on where it comes from. It's so interesting because I really have grown up around turmeric for as long as I can remember. Obviously very important in Indian cuisine and medicine and all of that, but I've never planted it. So it's so cool.
5: Yeah.
4: Thank you for this opportunity to literally put it into the soil.
5: That's
4: just
5: great.
4: It's amazing to have that connection, right, between something that you eat and something that actually grows from the ground.

0: In India, turmeric's importance runs much deeper than its culinary use. It's a huge part of many traditions and daily life. To learn more about its cultural legacy, I met up with Dr. Baswati Bhattacharya, an MD who also practices Ayurvedic medicine. Her book on Ayurveda details the history and methods used in the ancient holistic practice.
1: What is Ayurveda?
2: It is the longevity, which is Ayush or Ayu. So longevity and how to live well, and Veda, which is the science or the knowingness. The medicine of Ayurveda is that part of not just staying well and being healthy, but also the other side, which is when you're sick, when you're diseased, how to get well.
0: Ayurveda is based on ancient writings that promote whole body wellness through diet, physical activity, and mindful practices.
2: So those of us who practice Ayurvedic medicine focus more on the food as medicine, lifestyle medicine, and medicinal herbs, medicinal oils. But when you say, what is Ayurveda? Ayurveda is just a philosophy. It's not a religion, but it's a philosophy like organic living.
0: We shared a meal at Divya's Kitchen in New York City. Divya's chefs apply Ayurvedic principles to all of their recipes, and turmeric is used in many of their dishes.
3: This looks so delicious. We've got a khichdi classic, we've got a cashew curry, and we've got a mung bean soup.
0: In the traditional practice, turmeric is considered anti-inflammatory. It's used to treat a variety of issues, including digestive problems, PMS symptoms, and arthritis pain.
2: And so the golden sense of turmeric goes all the way from being an antimicrobial that protects the body to an anti-inflammatory, and this idea that it really enriches the body. Another use that is not a spice in cooking is what we now today call turmeric latte, which is taking milk and putting a teaspoon of turmeric in it and using that as an anti-inflammatory before bed.
0: Many Ayurvedic health claims are not supported by Western medical experts, but scientists at places like UCLA and Johns Hopkins are conducting more research.
3: What is sort of that importance of turmeric in Indian culture?
2: It's part of the sacredness of honoring our bodies, honoring our minds, and it's something that comes from the ground and protects us. There's a lot of cultural aspects of this. So there's Gaye Holud, which is where the bride and groom will have their own family members before marriage cover their whole bodies in turmeric and give them a bath in that. And there's variations of it in different cultures, but having that bath cleanses them, gets them ready. When we were kids, if we ever had a boo-boo, one of the prize things we could show our friends is that mom put some haldi on our boo-boo, right? Instead of a band-aid, you'd go and show that there was this big yellow stained spot. And so the golden sense of turmeric, it really enriches the body.
0: In Ayurveda, turmeric's healing elements make it an essential spice for the whole body and even the mind. But I wanted to learn more about the latest medical research on its purported health benefits.

0: My family in India uses turmeric in almost every dish for many reasons, in part because they see the spice as a preservative and antiseptic. But recently in the US, turmeric is being hyped as a health supplement. You can find it in pills, powders, and even beauty products. But what does the science really say about its benefits? To learn more about its many uses, I met with spice expert and cookbook author Kanchan Koya, who also happens to have a PhD in biomedicine from Harvard.
1: I'm so excited to talk about all things turmeric with you, but I want to know a little bit more about you.
2: I'm a scientist by training. My lab started to study the health benefits of turmeric in cancer. I had grown up in India where turmeric is just a part and parcel of the everyday, and because I had grown up with it, I had kind of rolled my eyes at all the obsessions around it. And then here I was doing my PhD, my lab is studying turmeric, and it was a real aha moment for me that a lot of this ancient kind of ancestral wisdom around these spices is bearing fruit when it comes to modern research, and I was like, okay, maybe there's something to it.
0: Kanchan's lab studied the yellow pigment found in turmeric, curcumin.
2: So curcumin is one of the compounds in turmeric that has been best studied, and it's a polyphenol, which is just a certain kind of chemical compound that has effects in our bodies.
0: Kanchan's research found that curcumin aided in chemotherapy, making it more effective in treating cancerous cells in breast cancer patients.
2: The reason I hesitate to sort of think of curcumin as a cure-all is because we don't have that many randomized clinical trials looking at the effects of curcumin in a whole human. That doesn't mean it doesn't have benefits in a whole human, it just means we need more data.
0: Different brands of ground turmeric have vastly different levels of curcumin, but the actual amount of the polyphenol isn't required on food packaging or supplement labels, so it's impossible to know how much you're actually getting. While ground turmeric is readily available in most grocery stores today, the whole root has been growing in popularity as home cooks and wellness devotees learn more about the spice. When I was younger, I never cooked with it fresh, so I was excited to try it in a new way.
1: We're going to be talking all about turmeric, and you're going to show me how to make a fresh turmeric tea.
2: Never used fresh turmeric until I tried this tea when I was traveling in Vietnam.
0: Fresh turmeric root isn't widely used in traditional Indian cooking, but it's a staple in Southeast Asian cuisine.
2: So we're starting with fresh turmeric root, and this basically looks like ginger, but once you cut it down the middle, you will see it is very different. I think it looks really pretty thinly sliced, so I'm just going to make some thin slices and rings.
1: Are there any benefits to using fresh over ground?
2: So, you know, it's not a simple, this is better than that. I would say in a perfect world, you should incorporate both.
0: Turmeric powder is rich in vitamin C and B6, plus it contains magnesium and iron.
2: From a culinary perspective, they're very unique. The fresh has this sort of more vibrant, zesty kind of vibe, whereas the dry is definitely earthier, a little bit more bitter, and really amenable to adding to things like curries, soups, vegetables, whereas this is really nice in teas, broths, soups, and smoothies.
1: Okay, so what are we adding in next?
2: Okay, so next up we're going in with ginger. So next up is lemongrass, which I think just adds a really beautiful flavor and almost like a grassy note.
1: Are we boiling this to the max?
2: I like to boil the water, turn it off, and then add the turmeric and let it steep. And that's because I'm trying to preserve some of those essential oils that are really, really rich in the fresh turmeric.
0: The turmeric tea needs about 5 minutes to steep.
1: Our tea is hanging out, it's steeping, it's having a good time. I have so many questions for you about all things turmeric. So let's talk through all of these different varieties. There's actually so many.
2: So here we have the Roma turmeric, which you can see is really, really vibrant orange. It's the one we used in our tea.
0: Next, the yellow and mango varieties of turmeric both have a lighter color and a more delicate flavor.
1: This is crazy. I've never seen this before.
2: And it's a slightly different turmeric varietal. There's a lot of chefs, especially here in New York, that absolutely love blue turmeric because of this pine menthol flavor.
1: Does it add color though?
2: So I think it's very subtle, the color. Yeah. It's not as much, obviously, as the other ones.
0: Whole dried turmeric root can be grated into dishes. It adds a unique brightness compared to the powdered spice.
1: What are your tips for buying turmeric from the store?
2: So my first tip is to buy it from a reputable spice brand and not from an open spice market. I love open spice markets. But we do have some disturbing evidence now that sometimes turmeric can be laced with heavy metals, specifically lead chromate, to make it look more vibrant. Buy it where there is a clear package date and an expiration date so that you can at least know when it was packaged.
1: So what about fresh turmeric? How do we store that?
2: I would treat it just like you would ginger. So you would buy your fresh turmeric, put it in your fridge, maybe for like a week to 10 days. And if you want to store it longer, I would put it in the freezer. It's actually very easy to grate.
0: A common cooking technique in Indian cuisine is blooming turmeric in hot oil and pairing it with black pepper. This helps bring out the flavor of both spices.
1: So talk to me about the relationship between black pepper and curcumin. And is that a myth?
2: Totally should be doing that. So curcumin, which is the main bioactive in turmeric, is obviously packed with benefits, but unfortunately isn't very well absorbed by the body. It's rapidly cleared by the liver. You really want to improve that bioavailability, as we call it, and you can do that by pairing it with black pepper. And that's because black pepper has a compound called piperine, which can reduce that clearance of the curcumin by the liver.
0: In Western medicine, there have been few studies, with limited participants, conducted about the interaction between ground turmeric and black pepper. But Conscience says the research looks promising.
1: I've learned so much, and now I'm very excited to drink some tea. Is it ready?
2: It's ready. It's been steeping for a good 5 to 8 minutes.
1: Yay.
2: So we're ready to pour.
1: Let's drink it.
2: So this is almost ready to drink. And the reason I say almost is because of the pepper point that we just covered. So if you really want to bring out those health benefits, especially from the turmeric, just a little dash of black pepper is all you need. And finally, we want to add a little drop of a healthy fat. And that's because pepper will improve the bioavailability of the curcumin, but so will a fat source. And I'm just going in with a very tiny drizzle of olive oil.
1: Ooh. Okay, cheers.
2: Cheers. Isn't it lovely?
1: It's so vibrant and like zesty.
2: It's
1: but
2: vibrant.
1: Also not overwhelming at all.
2: Right.
1: I love learning how to make this. So thank you. Say turmeric.

0: I'm going to show you how to use turmeric in one of my favorite ways, khichdi.
1: Khichdi goes by many names in India, from khichdi to khichuri to khejri. Every region in the country has a unique version, but it's usually made with lentils, rice, and turmeric. And like any popular comfort food, every family has their own spin on the dish. My mom didn't really make a stew, but her combo of light and fluffy rice with lentils was always one of my favorite meals.
0: Something that's really important to know when you're cooking lentils and rice is that it's really important to rinse and soak them before cooking. Rinsing helps get rid of any debris in the rice or the lentils, and then soaking them will allow it to cook faster. And now I'm just going to drain the water before I start cooking. I'm just going to add enough water to completely cover the rice and lentils so that we can cook it properly. This is roughly 4 to 5 cups of water, but I just want you to make sure that you're covering the rice and lentils completely. Now we're going to add turmeric, our star. We can't have khichdi without it. It's going to add that nice golden color, and it's delicious. So I'm going to cook the lentils and the rice until it's completely mushy. I want it to be really soft.
1: The lentils cook for 30 to 35 minutes.
0: While this is coming to a boil, I'm going to start prepping my veggies. The best part about khichdi is that you can really sub in your favorite veggies. I'm using carrots, zucchini, and sweet potatoes, but green beans are also really nice here. You know, I really like to be a vegetable artiste, but you can cut your veggies however you want. My lentils and rice, they've come to a boil. I'm going to move it to my back burner on a simmer, and I'm going to bring my steaming basket over here so I can start steaming my veggies.
1: I let the veggies steam for about 10 minutes until fork tender. Time to chop up my aromatics. First, a rough dice for my onion. Then, just peel and grate fragrant ginger.
0: My veggies are done. I'm going to move them to my stovetop and then get to work on sautéing my aromatics. Now that my pan is hot, I'm going to go ahead and add my coconut oil. Once the oil starts to shimmer, I'm going to go ahead and add my cumin seeds. I'm adding whole cumin seeds to the oil to allow the cumin seeds to bloom, extract that delicious flavor. But you know it's ready when the cumin seed starts to sizzle and bubble. You only want this to go for about 15 to 30 seconds. You don't want the oil to burn. And you're going to go ahead and add your onions. That's the sound we like. We're cooking these onions on medium heat until they're tender and translucent, about 3 to 4 minutes. And now I'm going to go ahead and add my grated ginger. I'm going to cook this for a couple minutes with the ginger. We're going to add some salt and pepper. I gotta clean my workstation so we can assemble our khichdi and take this off the heat. Check out the rice and lentils. Now is the time where everyone becomes friends. White shirt, risky. I'm gonna turn my stove on, cook the lentils and rice with the onions for about 2 to 3 minutes, and then I'll go ahead and add my veggies, cook everything together, and then we'll be done. I'm ready to serve myself a bowl of khichdi. I've been waiting for this moment for a very long time.
1: I finished my khichdi with some fresh cilantro and freshly ground black pepper.
0: Take a quick picture, send it to my mom, who I hope will be very proud of me. I think I got the shot. Now I get to eat. The best part, obviously. Oh, so good. Cheers. It's so good. It's very nostalgic for me too. What else can I say? It's cute, it's comforting, it's khichdi. That should go on a shirt. I have a bit of a khichdi lunch date. I'm gonna be joined by nutritionist Sarika Shah, who's gonna talk to me about all things turmeric and khichdi. Can't wait.
2: Sarika, it's so nice to meet you. I have been very excited about our khichdi date. I just made some. Can you talk to me first about your family's khichdi recipe? Because I know, you know, depending on where you're from in India, everyone makes it a little bit different.
3: I use my mom's recipe. It's a 1-to-1 dal and basmati rice ratio. But something slightly different my mom does is add spinach to it.
1: Sarika Shah, aka the Indian nutritionist on Instagram, is a registered dietitian. She's been practicing for more than 20 years. Her goal is to teach Indian Americans how to eat traditional dishes in a healthier way. She also happens to know a lot about turmeric.
2: What are the nutritional benefits of turmeric that have maybe actually been backed up by science? Are there any?
3: So science is still studying turmeric, but turmeric claims to treat skin disorders, upper respiratory infections, any ache and pain essentially. And that comes from Ayurvedic medicine. So does science back it up? There's limited studies, subjects of 40 to about 120, but I have seen studies with 1,000, but that's really not enough to give me the science backing to say, yes, this is exactly what it proves and this is what it does. But the studies are positive, so I think there should be more studies done.
2: So with that being said, do you include turmeric as an element of your recommendations for clients at all?
3: No. Turmeric as a capsule or curcumin, which is the compound out of turmeric that is also glorified. So I don't recommend that. I'm very cautious about that because FDA regulations are not stringent on supplements. Is it laced with lead? Is it have other products in it? So if you want to include turmeric, the only way I will ever tell people is include it in your food in the powder form.
2: So tell me about how you feel about Indian food and turmeric as well coming to the forefront of food and culture.
3: Especially in the U.S., that Indian food is coming up to the forefront, that it's being appreciated as healthier food, as something good. And I think that's great for the generations growing up. When I grew up, I would never bring Indian food to lunch. I wouldn't be caught dead with that. because the smell or the color or people staring at me. But if it's now something that they claim as like a lentil soup, which is actually our dal with rice, no one's going to bat eyelashes at it. I think it's when we glamorize it and we try to make large doses of it and make it something bigger than it really is where the risk comes in. But if we take it for as it is and the way we've used it for thousands of years in our culture, I think it's perfect and it's great.
2: Turmeric is definitely the golden child of spices. Its warming aroma and Ayurvedic properties have been staples in India for centuries. As more research is conducted on its health benefits, there's no doubt that this spice's popularity will continue to rise. But turmeric's cultural significance should never be ignored.
4: All right, we're celebrating the 4th of July the best way we know how, with good company and delicious food.
5: Hey. Here with us, the host of the Food Network's The Kitchen, our friend Sunny Anderson, and she's cooking exactly what we want.
4: No, I mean, honestly.
6: Where is it though? Because yeah. I don't know. It's some big meat on them big bones.
5: Wait,
6: we about to cook.
5: Ribs.
4: Can I tell you something?
6: Yes.
4: Hoda loves ribs.
5: I love a rib.
4: Are
5: love.
4: You serious?
5: No love.
4: All but, she eats is ribs.
5: But I don't know. I've never seen a cut this huge.
4: That's wow. A huge.
6: This
4: rib.
6: Is the Baranosaurus Rex cut you want to ask your butcher for. I like to get the flanken, and so this is just flanken that's not broken down for you. So you can ask for that
5: you
6: if
5: ask
6: you
5: for
6: want.
5: The big cut. Okay.
6: Yeah, you can ask for whatever you want at the butcher. And if you don't like this cut of rib, I'm just going to show you a really good technique rib. To do some honey barbecue ribs.
4: Ooh,
6: yes.
4: Honey barbecue.
6: Okay. So very simple for you. I just want you to help me mix up the rub. So we've already got some paprika in there.
5: That's all paprika?
6: That's salt. Yeah, it's a look at the
5: whoa.
6: Big old piece of
5: yeah,
6: meat.
5: You need it.
6: Yes.
5: Yeah.
6: So we got some cayenne pepper.
5: Okay.
6: Some cumin, onion powder, mm-hmm. garlic powder.
4: Awesome.
6: Mm-hmm. And some dried oregano. So you're just going to mix that together, and that's going to be our rub.
5: Right.
6: Pass it over to me, and I'll rub it onto our meat
4: okay.
6: here.
4: Okay, I'm going to do that. I'm going to just whisk it.
6: Yeah, just whisk it up.
5: So that's the dry rub.
6: Yeah, and if you're going to make your ribs today, and you're like, I don't have all these pantry items, but I've got that one-size-fits-all barbecue rub in my pantry, just use that
4: yeah.
6: if you like it. Yeah.
5: Do you rub both sides or just
4: both
5: one?
4: Sides.
5: Oh, both
4: sides. Massage
5: both
4: it into that huge
5: yes.
4: rib.
6: It's called look a rub that. For a reason. A rub for a reason. Rub it down.
5: You are so crazy.
6: Okay, so I've got the oven set at 275 degrees.
4: Okay.
6: So the key to tender ribs is time and moisture and a low temp. Slow
4: okay.
6: and low.
5: Okay.
6: Okay.
4: So you put some it. Aluminum. Yes.
6: We're going to cover it up with aluminum foil very tightly and get
5: okay.
6: it into our 275 degree oven.
5: Oh, just 275.
4: I know,
6: yes.
4: Low and
6: seems
4: slow.
6: Like low and slow.
5: And how long is that going to
6: This
5: cook?
6: Is going to be for about 2 to 3 hours. Really, it's going to depend
5: okay.
6: on the size of your your ribs, okay. right? And make sure you put it in there fat side
4: can
6: up.
4: Can I ask Wait, you, can you ask
6: That's
4: the important. Butcher mm-hmm. and say, how long do I need to cook? This is a medium-sized rib. How
6: yes.
4: long do I cook?
6: Yes, because I feel like the butcher and the fishmonger can tell you how to prepare what they are mm-hmm. breaking down.
4: Yes, right?
6: Make them your friend.
4: Okay, good.
6: I was so much friends with my butcher one time. He asked me for a date, and I said, no, thank you.
4: Why?
6: Because where am I going to get my meat if the date's not right? Do you know what I'm saying? So
4: right,
6: just don't be
4: right.
6: too friendly with
4: you're
6: your butcher.
4: Right. Yeah, you okay, watch that meat.
5: You said
6: that
5: fat side
6: of it. Fat side up.
5: That's
6: so
5: important.
6: The fat trickles
5: the
6: down
5: fat
6: into the meat.
4: How do you know
6: yes.
4: that the fat side is up?
6: Well, you'll be able to see the layer of fat. Okay. It'll be yeah. as different
5: like
6: than
5: white.
6: The meat. It's
5: okay.
6: white and it's really gelatinous. So now here's the honey. Now when we're done.
5: Straight up honey.
6: And we can kind of tell that this is almost there. We're going to take it out. We're going to flip it over. And then we're going to get the honey part of the barbecue onto it.
5: Oh, my.
6: Now,
5: look at all that.
4: Mm-hmm. Wow.
5: I'm into that.
6: Now, if you have hot honey, aka spicy honey.
4: I love spicy honey.
6: Do it.
4: On pizza.
6: Do it. It's so good on pizza.
4: It is so.
6: It's my jam.
4: You and I are best friends.
6: It's just dripping. Okay, so you're going to get that back into the oven.
5: How long?
6: For about 30 to 45
5: minutes. Covering
6: it
5: again or not?
6: No cover because we want it to caramelize.
5: Get over
6: Take
5: here.
6: A look at this.
4: I mean, I don't even know how to.
5: Wait, what do you do? And do you have anything I can dip it in?
6: Or yeah, well, no, it's,
4: like dry.
6: It's just the rub. So, you know, some people like a rub and a sauce. Some people
4: get in there
6: with the sauce.
4: Oh, it's already cooked.
6: Yeah. Mm-hmm. So then I want to show you how to make spoon bread. Are you guys familiar with what spoon bread is?
5: Mm-hmm.
6: Did you like it?
5: Love.
6: Right?
5: Love.
6: You can do this today with whatever cut of rib you have. You can also do this on your grill. You want to just make sure that you cover it completely. It's all about the moisture.
5: Okay.
6: Okay, so this is spoon bread.
5: Uh-huh.
6: It's just like cornbread, but it's like a pudding vibe.
4: Yes.
6: Right? So in here, we're going to get some chorizo.
4: Yes.
6: This is my Tex-Mex spoon bread.
4: I know.
6: Bread.
4: You know what? I feel like you're doing this for me.
6: Okay, I'm on your show, honey. Yes.
4: I feel like you're doing this for me.
6: Yeah, that's what I'm doing.
4: It's making me happy.
6: Yes, okay, but also, I did 4 years of high school in Texas and enlisted in the Air Force.
4: Yes.
6: I'm also doing it for myself.
4: Yes! Yes! I love it.
6: All right, so you're going to mix that around and get that browned kind of like ground beef. You know, it's going
5: to
6: look like that as it cooks. It's going
5: to
6: be a little bit hotter.
5: You're doing good.
4: Yeah, okay.
6: So now here in my pot, I've got some buttermilk. I've got some cornmeal.
4: Yes.
6: And you're just going to get in here and mix it up.
4: That looks good.
5: Like,
6: so it's going to look like loose grits.
5: Yeah.
6: And then we're going to temper, right? Because this is hot and this is cold. We don't want the eggs to scramble. So we're going to take just a little bit here.
4: Look at that. See, we would totally scramble the eggs.
5: It would have been yucky.
6: Can I tell you something? My grandma has a recipe where she has eggs and hot liquid. She does not temper, and it turns out perfect every time.
4: Yeah.
5: All right.
6: She's just got grandma hands. You know what I mean?
5: Let's go down there and check it out.
6: So then once everything feels warm, you're going to mix everything together.
4: Look how fun this is. Come to the pan.
6: All of that. Cornmeal mixture into your bowl. Go into the chorizo we've already cooked. You're going to add some corn. I tried to heat that up for you. Is it warm?
5: Yummy.
6: You're going to add the corn kernels, the cheddar cheese, the mozzarella.
5: Oh my gosh.
6: Sunny.
5: Dinner.
6: A
5: Come
6: little
5: on.
6: Bit of the red green chili.
4: Is that Rotel?
6: You know what it is, girlfriend.
4: Is that Rotel?
6: Texas's favorite ingredient.
4: You put that in some queso.
6: Hello.
4: Right?
6: Okay, the cheese. The cheese. Okay, some scallions. Get it in there.
5: Are you going to put any cheese in there?
6: Exactly. Mix it up.
5: Oh, God, it's so good.
6: Mix it up. And then you're just going to get into the oven, 400 degrees for about 25, 30 minutes till it sets.
4: Sunny. I mean, this is the best.
5: Sunny.
6: You like it?
4: Yes.
5: It's a 10 plus. For these recipes, go to today.com/food.
7: We all know. Katie Lee Beagle is a Food Network star. Aww. She's also a mom to a beautiful baby daughter, Iris, almost about to turn two. But what you may not know is that she's also a best-selling author, and she's got her book turning into a movie.
4: How much fun is that, y'all? Groundswell is about a young chef who leaves behind her dream job and boyfriend and heads to Hawaii where she meets a handsome surf instructor.
7: Uh-huh.
4: And Katie actually has a little starring role in this,
8: that
4: too.
8: That's right. I have a cameo.
4: Right. How much
7: Let's
4: fun.
7: Let's take a look. Let's take a look.
9: Today we prepared for you an individual pineapple rum trifle layered with macadamia coconut frosting.
10: And a rum glaze.
8: Oh, well, let's get in here.
11: I think that your cake has a really nice texture to it, a good crumb. The frosting is perfectly sweet. However, I think your presentation is lacking.
4: Ooh.
5: Jeez.
7: brutal.
10: How was that acting for you?
11: Oh, you know, it was real hard for me to act like I was judging a culinary competition.
7: Exactly. How was that being on the set, though? It's kind of cool. It's like your work.
11: It was so cool. I was pinching myself the whole time. I said, I can't believe this is happening. And the movie's different from the book, but it was really interesting to see the way it had taken on this whole new life and different characters. And it was just super fun.
7: I feel like you have so many new things happening, at least since we've last seen you. You have this movie, but more importantly, you have little Iris.
11: Yes.
7: She's about to be 2 years old.
11: Yes, I can't believe it. I remember being pregnant and doing my Zoom with you guys cooking.
10: And now here we are.
11: She's putting bread baskets
10: on her
11: head.
10: Does she eat everything?
11: No, sadly. Okay. She really tortures me when it comes to eating.
10: Well, that's like our kids. It's like all children.
11: Yeah. She would eat the bread of this that we're making.
10: We love pulled pork sandwiches, and that's what we're going to make.
11: I love pulled pork sandwiches. We're doing a Hawaiian-inspired pulled pork since Groundswell filmed in Hawaii.
7: Okay.
11: And I think a slow cooker in the summer is awesome because you can be at the pool all day, and then you come in and dinner's ready.
10: Awesome.
11: So let's get

0: Yeah. All right.
1: So it goes back into the slow cooker. We're going to take 2 cups of broth because even though we didn't add any broth to it, that pork's going to make its own. And we're going to add crushed pineapple to it.
0: You know that's going to be good.
1: And some hoisin sauce. That's a little bit of honey in there. Mm-hmm. We've got soy sauce and sesame oil. This all gets mixed
2: up.
1: It goes back into our slow cooker.
0: Okay, dump that in.
1: For an hour.
0: All right, let's come back and make us some sandwiches.
1: Get back here.
2: I'm coming to this
1: sandwiches.
2: Side.
1: All right, I like a slaw on my pulled pork.
2: Me too.
1: Because you got to have a little crunch, right?
2: Yeah.
1: So you just want to shred the, I use a Napa cabbage for this, shred it up, make a real quick little dressing out of rice vinegar.
0: Rice vinegar makes everything taste super yummy. Thank you.
1: Sugar. We've got to have a little sweetness with the bitter cabbage. And celery salt, which I love. And then just mix it all up. Build your little sandwich. I like to use those Hawaiian rolls for it.
0: Oh, my
1: and
0: God.
1: Then, of course,
2: the Hawaiian rolls are delicious.
1: They give it that nice little extra
2: something. I mean, everything
1: something.
2: About it is delicious.
0: This
1: and
0: is so, what's a drink?
1: Watermelon rum punch. It's fresh watermelon since that's in right now.
0: Oh, my God.
1: Blend it up with some rum.
2: Oh, my gosh.
1: And then we top it off with a ginger beer. And we made little watermelon ice cubes, too.
0: Oh, of course you
2: You
0: did.
2: Always go above and beyond, baby.
1: Thank you, Katie.
0: Cheers, we love you. Come back
1: you.
0: And see us.
1: Thank
2: and for
1: you.
2: These

0: We are back with Today Food and some great recipes from one of our absolute favorite chefs, Marcus Samuelson, acclaimed chef, philanthropist. His latest restaurant, Marcus Bar and Grill, opened this past March down in Atlanta. Before that, he debuted Havanmar here in New York City. That was back in November. You've been very, very busy.
1: Yes. Sir. And I was excited because you just came through to the restaurant. And that means that we're officially open. When Craig comes through, that means that we're open.
0: And I'm not just saying this because you're standing here, but it was one of the best dining experiences that we've had in the city in recent memory. So,
1: and Al was there too.
0: Al Roker popped in.
1: Yeah. Now,
0: before we start cooking here, tell me about the spot down in Atlanta, because this is your first restaurant down there.
1: This is our first restaurant. And Atlanta is like brunch city. It's brunch every day. And this dish that we're doing today is really inspired by brunch. It's a shrimp and grits that we tweaked in from my heritage from Ethiopia, so we call it tips and bits, which is really a nice stir-fried with grits.
0: Why do we call them tips?
1: Tips is one of the dishes that comes from Ethiopia. Okay. So we're going to sear up some beef, serve it with grits, and we're going to put some heat on it.
0: But
1: you know what?
0: It.
1: Can I tell you how excited I am?
0: Yeah.
1: Because it's the first time I'm cooking outside on the plaza live. Yay! How cool is this? Right? How cool is this?
0: Summer's here.
1: Wow. So we got.
0: What did you put in the pan to start?
1: A little onion and garlic. Can we smell that? Can we smell that? Right? A little onion and garlic. A little onion, garlic, ginger.
0: And
1: we're going to add in our beef.
0: Okay.
1: Beautiful tenderloin of beef. And then this. This is Berbere. This comes from my home country.
0: What is that? What is that called?
1: This is a Berbere.
0: Berbere,
1: exactly. It's a spice blend that you find all over Ethiopia. And it's a little bit, it got a little heat on it. Can I tell you what else, right?
0: What oil did, was that just olive oil?
1: Just some olive oil.
0: Okay, all right.
1: One of the cool things about living in New York City is that, you know, we have all these cool restaurants.
0: Yes.
1: And yesterday, I was invited to one of those Jenna and Hoda parties.
0: Yeah.
1: You know, like, they get invited to the fancy party.
0: Yes,
1: like,
0: do.
1: We don't get

0: invited to the end. Savannah, you don't get invited. Dylan, come on, forget about it. So I walked into Martha Stewart was there.
1: Oh, is that kind of party,
0: was there,
1: Martha?
0: Right?
2: Party.
0: And I was like, where's Jenna? Where's Hoda? Danielle. Restaurant Danielle turned 30 yesterday. Can we give a big shout out to Restaurant Danielle? And he was fancy. And of course, there was Hoda drinking in the corner.
1: By herself? Yeah.
0: But she's here. You recovered fast.
1: What's the word on the dish, boys and girls?
0: It's really so good, right? No, but it's so much fun to be here on the plaza, cooking outside.
1: It's all bad.
0: Cooking tips and bits. I'm going to plate this for you.
1: This is done.
0: Done.
1: And what do we add to it?
0: A little bit, just like this olive oil, a little bit of butter.
1: Just a little bit of butter.
0: Just a little bit of butter, right?
1: Just a smidge.
0: Just a little bit.
1: A skosh, if you will.
0: So, look at that. Look how nice that looks, right? Good.
2: Hey, Marcus, what if you can't find that spice? Because I love that spice. Where do you
0: smoked
2: find it?
0: Smoked paprika.
2: Okay.
0: You like spice.
2: Yes.
0: You're from Arizona. You like chili, right?
2: I do. I like a little heat, Marcus.
0: Yes. So you
2: I'd like to be invited to fancy parties.
0: I know, but
2: what? Don't cut it.
0: I got the card now. I'm next next one. We're going to get invited.
2: Me and Dilly want to come.
0: So the grits is cooked for about 20 minutes,
2: a
0: little bit of cream, a little bit of water. You know the grits got to be really, really nice and creamy.
1: I take my grits very seriously.
0: Yes.
1: These are just
0: beautiful. Look at these grits right
1: now. Use water and milk.
0: Water and milk.
1: Whole milk.
0: Yes.
1: Good.
0: We mix it. And
1: some
0: now
1: people don't like to use
0: we're ready to plate. Look at this. Look at this. Are you guys eating over there? I don't hear any oohs and ahs. I know, like, Hoda's not eating because she had, like, a fancy meal last night. The other one. Come on.
1: And so this is on the menu.
0: That's it.
1: Okay. Down at your new spot.
3: How do you make the meat so tender?
2: Yeah.
0: Fancy. It's like tender. This is tenderloin. But, you know, you just got to cook it in a hot pan, adding the berbere. It's really, really delicious. You'll find it at Harvin Mar in Chelsea, and you find it in an Atlanta restaurant.
3: Mm. All right. Oh, it's so delicious.
1: We love it when you come back.
0: Can I just say how happy I am to be here? It's so much fun. Thank you.
3: Always.
0: Thank you very much.
1: Samuelson.
0: Thank you.
1: By the way, you can find the recipes

0: We're back, 8:51 Today Food. This morning, we are joined by Ayesha Nirjaya, the executive chef at Shuka and Shuket restaurants right here in New York City. Shuket, guys, was recently included in the New York Times list of the 100 best restaurants in New York City. Chef
1: Ayesha,
0: congratulations. We are all super fans
1: of yours. I appreciate it. I'm happy to be here.
0: What are we making today?
1: Today, we are going to make grilled shrimp, but honestly, it's all about this easy sauce.
0: Okay.
1: It's not only a sauce, it could be a marinade, and I promise you, it's going to be your go-to.
0: Okay, great.
1: Okay, so in here, we have some ginger and garlic.
0: Mm-hmm.
1: I'm going to throw in some roasted peppers.
0: Okay.
1: A little bit of champagne vinegar.
0: So you roasted the peppers beforehand.
1: And I peeled them. Easy on the stovetop or your outdoor grill if you have.
0: Okay.
1: And then,
0: you know I'm scared
1: just
0: of the
1: like your show,
0: food processor.
1: I don't even know what I'm doing here, but we're going to fake it. We're going to throw this in here, and we're just going to make sure that this is all emulsified, so there's no big chunks of anything. And then our last step, super easy, is to throw in some smoked paprika and a little bit of labneh. You know how I love my labneh.
0: Oh, my gosh. Now, that looks like sour cream.
2: What's it called?
0: Labneh.
1: So it's like a pressed yogurt that we add some lemon juice and sea salt to.
0: If you can't find it, can you
1: Greek
0: make a
1: Greek yogurt is fine.
0: Oh, Greek yogurt. Okay.
1: Sour cream would work, and so would creme fraiche.
0: Okay.
1: So we're just going to pulse this again. I'm sorry. Go ahead.
0: How's it tasting, folks?
3: Oh, my God.
2: It's the best shrimp you've ever had.
1: You guys are too good to me. Too good. Okay. Too good. Okay, so we're going to drop this right now. Our sauce is in here. Mm-hmm. And we're going to move on to the shrimp. So these shrimp could be marinated up to 45 minutes or up to 3 days.
0: Okay.
1: Okay? We're going to do this, obviously, in a pan. But at home, if you have your grill open, this would be a perfect
0: summer recipe. Carson, do you have questions about the shrimp?
2: If I tried to make this, it doesn't taste like this.
1: I promise you it will. This is why it's so simple. We have ginger, garlic, a little bit of cumin and coriander. And I'm going to throw in some lemon zest.
0: Oh, that's lime.
1: That's lime. Sorry.
0: See, I know. I really know my way around the kitchen now.
1: I love it.
0: Because Chef Ayesha taught me.
1: See, the teacher and the student. We're having the moment right now.
2: I wonder it was canceled. Just on hiatus.
1: We're going to mix this up, and we're going to take a little bit of this marinade.
0: Okay.
1: You want to do that for me, please?
0: I'm afraid. You do
1: okay,
0: it.
1: Yes.
0: I just know I'm wearing white. It would splash
1: you're right,
0: over.
1: You're right. We don't want to ruin
0: know
1: that
0: what
1: for
0: would
1: you.
0: Happen.
1: We're going to throw a little bit of that in.
0: Just a little bit.
1: Just a little bit. And we're going to leave this. Cover this nice in your refrigerator, and you'll be ready to go. 45 minutes would be the minimum, but you could do it up to 3 days.
0: Oh, wow. Yep. Okay.
1: So we have some here. Mm-hmm. This is what they look like. If you smell them, all that good flavors, right?
0: So good.
1: Yeah. Hot saute pan, a little bit of olive oil.
0: Okay. Okay.
1: These are going to take about 3 minutes on each side.
0: Okay.
1: Okay. So we're going to throw a few in.
0: So fun. Dinner. Mm-hmm. Now, okay. So it's 3 minutes both. Are you just doing it by time or can you tell by looking too?
1: Well, what you look for is that they get like an opaque color. If you could see they're gray when they're raw. Mm-hmm.
0: But do you mind that there's no oil in the middle here?
1: No.
0: I'm going to ask some of my dumb questions.
1: Of course, no, but what we could do, that's a great question.
0: Okay.
1: We could just move it around, zhuzh it around, but in a nonstick pan.
2: Could you bake that off, too, or do you always go over the stove? Can you bake the shrimp, too?
1: You can put them right in the sheet tray just like this as well.
2: Yeah. Mm.
1: Really. And if shrimp is not your thing, chicken would work well, or a cod filet, or even like branzino or something like that.
0: The smell is incredible.
1: I love that. Okay, so I'm going to chop up some scallions, and I think we're going to get ready to plate.
0: Okay. What are we going to do with the scallions?
1: We're just going to cut them on a bias.
0: Okay.
1: I know that you... Do you want to do this part? I'll have you do the lemon
0: Nobody zest. Likes it when
4: don't
0: I have the knife.
4: We don't think so.
0: There will be blood.
1: We'll leave
0: okay.
1: you. Okay. So, actually, I know what you can do.
0: What?
1: I'm going to cut this open.
0: Yeah, you know
1: can
0: I know my way around a lime.
1: Lime on here for me?
0: Wait, zest or lime juice?
1: The juice. The
0: okay.
1: juice. So I'm going to take some of the sauce, and I'm going to show you the fancy way of being an artist. You're just going to throw it around, really. But if you're at home, you can put it in a squeeze bottle and make your own little design.
0: Oh, cute. Okay.
1: Okay. And then I'm going to take
0: Dylan's
1: some of
0: the little boy Calvin could probably do that because he's like an expert chef
1: 100%.
0: Now. 100%. Yes.
4: I haven't taught him plating yet, though.
0: Yeah.
1: So. I'm going to throw the shrimp on here.
0: Yes.
1: And you're going to be super random. You just want to make sure that you have negative space so you can kind of see everything.
0: Okay.
1: And if you could grab some sesame seeds.
0: Okay. Just sprinkle.
1: And then sprinkle them all around.
0: Did you do anything special with the asparagus? What do we need to know about that?
1: The asparagus is like my springtime alarm clock.
0: Okay.
1: When I see it, I know good weather's on its way.
0: Oh.
1: And I'm ready to get in my two-piece.
0: Okay, great.
1: So this is also easy grilling. You could put them in the oven, olive oil, salt.
0: Yes.
1: And then
4: wait,
1: just
4: that's all you did?
1: That's all I did.
2: Ayesha,
1: olive oil,
2: this
1: salt.
2: Little crisp, the crisp that's on the shrimp. Is that like the Maillard effect you get from searing a steak? Is it the same?
1: It's the same thing. It's the dairy that's in the labneh that gives you that effect on the
4: it's
1: shrimp.
4: So good.
2: I mean, that's a difference maker there. The crunch on it is like
1: all right, perfect.
2: A steak.
0: Oh, my God.
5: Isn't that sick?
2: Crazy. How was an airline not...

0: Ed, we're back with Today Food This Morning, easy and budget-friendly recipes for the end of summer with back-to-school and work routines looming right in front of us. We have simple solutions for dinner, Greg.
1: Yeah, this is actually a really simple one. Our good friend Alex Guarnaschelli is here. Alex is about to launch a new restaurant at this year's U.S. Open called Fair.
2: Hey.
1: So good to have you back, Alex. So good to have you back in person, in the flesh. Hadn't seen you in a couple years. So this morning we're going to make a little chicken pie art, it looks like.
2: Yes. So we start with the chicken breasts and we butterfly it, cut it in half so it's thinner. And this is really quick cooking. Okay. And you also get more bang for your buck. You know what I'm saying?
1: How do you do that? What's the easiest way to do that?
3: Make it flat.
2: So the best way to do that is to take a chicken and literally what they say, butterfly, cut it in half and open it up like two wings of a butterfly. Simple. And then you just pound it out, which is good. You know, if we're not going to the gym, we're getting that workout with the chicken pie art. Right. So we sear it in hot oil, a few minutes on each side, little frise salad. With, you know, little bitter greens,
1: right?
2: With a little mustard dressing. And I like, once you cook these, just a couple, just a little bit of that mustard dressing, that little, like, oh, what happened here?
1: Right. And you made that yourself?
3: I was about to say, you just sprinkled a little salt on it. Is that it? How did you season your chicken?
2: Yeah, you know what? I like when chicken tastes like chicken.
3: Bring back the chicken.
2: People are always, you know, dipping it in sour cream and whatever else. Stop.
1: Come on.
0: By the way, Alex, do you pronounce the D in paillard or is it paillard?
2: It's paillard.
0: You say the D?
1: Yeah.
0: Just a little
2: somewhere in the middle. 42% yes. 58% no.
1: Okay. Hey, a lot of great tomatoes out right now.
2: Yes. So our next dish, and these are dishes you're going to get at Fair at my restaurant. By the way, I've never had so much. I feel like I have a posse.
3: I know.
0: A lot of cooks in the kitchen.
2: Yes, everybody line up. Okay, so tomatoes cut in half, cut a little bit in boiling water until we can peel the skin off. Right? And then we just look at this. I mean, it looks almost
3: beautiful.
2: Right? Summer tomatoes. And then we drop that. Al, will you put the rice wine vinegar and the olive oil right in there? Tomato, shallots, garlic, red pepper flakes. This is almost like a vinaigrette. This is actually vegan. This sauce kind of by accident. A little oregano and a little sugar, but no dairy in here.
0: Yeah. Wow.
2: And what we do is we just cook this. We let it stew a little bit.
3: Beautiful.
2: We blend it. And then we toss the pasta in the sauce. I saved a little pasta water.
1: Look at that.
2: So why don't you stir, Chef?
1: Okay,
2: I don't know if you know how to
3: Chef
2: cook.
3: Roper.
2: A little pasta water that you saved from cooking the pasta to loosen that up.
4: Oh. Alex, the tomatoes, we noticed they're not red. Do they have a different flavor?
2: So these are lower acid tomatoes. They're yellow tomatoes. Right. I just love saying that. You just sound like you did something super unusual. And all you did was buy a tomato and you're like, yes, I was up all night. So here they are. Yeah, and they're so beautiful. And they have this great mild taste.
4: Mild? Okay.
2: Now this dish can be vegan so easily, which I love, or just vegetarian. Okay. You can drop some spicy brown sausage on there if you want, Al.
1: Yeah.
2: Do you know what I mean?
1: You're putting a little Parmesan on this?
5: Can you swap out the pasta?
2: Absolutely. You could do beans, for example. You could do any number of things. Or you could just use this yellow tomato sauce to make a vegetable lasagna, which is vegetables.
3: You know what's so interesting to me is
1: how
3: creamy it tastes.
2: It's very creamy because it's got that rice wine vinegar and that olive oil blended. It's almost like a vinaigrette. And the blender and blending everything and making it smooth is that magic. Are you adding more cheese?
3: Oh, my God.
0: Yeah, a little bit.
3: Amazing.
0: Alex, quickly, I got to ask you, because I watch Chopped every day.
2: Yes.
0: What's a worse offense on Chopped? Forgetting a basket ingredient on the plate or not seasoning a full plate at all and it just tastes terrible?
2: The answer is yes. No. what is worse? You know what? At the end of the day, I'm going to say under all that pressure, it looks easy when you watch it. You got to put those basket ingredients on.
0: That's what I thought.
2: Even if it's like bless your heart or whatever.
0: Get it on the plate.
2: We tried. We did our best. But when you leave those ingredients off, eventually, you know, it catches up with you. You know, it's like taxes.
0: Thank you.
2: You're going to pay them.
1: Here's the thing, Alex. Oftentimes we make dishes on this show.
2: Right.
1: And I try to go home and replicate. There's no way I can do
2: it.
1: This is one of those dishes where I feel like even I could probably pull this off.
3: And you make it look so easy.
1: Simple.
2: It's really simple.
3: Yeah, it's really
2: good. You cook everything together. You see it. It's so beautiful. You blend it. And that's it.
6: Could you make this sauce ahead and freeze it?
2: Oh, my God. You can keep this in the freezer in pints or quart containers and just defrost it and use it. Or let it sit in the fridge. I put a little olive oil over it. So it keeps longer because it keeps the air.
4: How's the pasta? Well,
3: I haven't gotten any. I know. I was trying to grab one for Tom.
2: By the way, I don't know what happened here, but these three guys, they took all the cheese.
1: Sorry.
2: Yeah, so you
1: Alex Guarnaschelli, thank you. And by the way, good luck. Best of luck with the new restaurant.
2: Thank you.
1: You can find Alex's recipes, both of the recipes, in fact, by going to our website, today.com/food.

0: Meshama Bailey has become one of America's most distinguished chefs. She's working in kitchens from France to right here in New York City, but it was her love of Southern cooking that lured her back to the South.
1: We're going to cook with her in a minute, but first, a look at her culinary journey.
2: All these breakfast items are real improvement. Like, they're really kind of boost up the menu in a really good way. And it's so happy.
3: Meshama Bailey has much to be happy about these days. At 48, Chef Bailey's career is booming. A double James Beard Award winner, including Outstanding Chef. Her debut restaurant, The Gray, in Savannah, Georgia, is a destination. And she recently opened two more eateries in Austin, Texas.
2: We connected with this city just like we connected with Savannah. Austin was a good fit.
3: A New York City girl who spent her formative years in Georgia. Chef Bailey is a French-trained chef who leans hard into her Southern roots.
2: My mom is Southern and spent a lot of summers there. I've been pretending to be Southern all my life, you know. I love the camaraderie of the South. I love my family's history, and I love how it shines through in food.
3: And it was that time spent in her grandmother's kitchen which made Chef Bailey fall in love with cooking.
2: She could turn something out of nothing. She always had a pot on the stove. It came from so much love, and it didn't really come from like this an abundance of having. It was like what she had, she shared. And I really tried to embody that.
3: After an internship in France and a short stint as a personal chef, she landed a sous chef position in New York City.
2: My most transformative time, me becoming serious about this profession, was my time at Prune. I think working for Gabrielle Hamilton was very eye-opening. Her food was very comforting, very classic. And I thought that I was becoming not only a better chef in that environment, but a better person.
3: And in a male-dominated field, it was mostly women who impacted Chef Bailey's culinary journey until she partnered with Jano Morisano in The Gray.
2: When I met Jano, it was kind of serendipitous. It was like, oh, wait, I lived in Savannah as a kid. I want to move to the South. I want to be an executive chef at a restaurant. Okay, let's go see what this is about.
3: But the location Jano chose for their joint venture gave Chef Bailey some pause.
2: I've never seen a Jim Crow era bus station before. It was segregated. It has a dark history. But me standing in the segregated waiting room for colored people, I felt like there was some good vibrations in that space. And I felt like I was gonna do good things there, and I wanted to try.
3: They chronicled that journey together in their memoir, Black, White, and the Gray, the story of an unexpected friendship and a beloved restaurant.
2: Ticket, order fire, meatball, clam, and a fish toast.
3: And that beloved restaurant, featured in Netflix's Chef's Table, continues to delight diners with fresh Southern ingredients along with special touches from Chef Bailey's childhood.
2: After the guests have dinner, we clear their plates and we give them a thrill. Locals would come in and be like, what? You know what a thrill is? What? That made me feel good because they understand that I have roots here. It's a little part of my history on the plate.
0: Oh, okay. My God. We're so excited that you're here. I'm just so in awe of what you've created. It's like roots and wings, man. You have it all. Yeah. You said your mom didn't want you to become a chef initially?
2: No, or my father. They both thought that it was domesticated positions.
0: Oh.
2: And they just felt like I was going to be broke for the rest of my life. So,
1: now what do they think?
2: They're very proud. Oh. Very proud.
1: You know, what I love is that first of all, you brought us these thrills,
2: yeah,
1: which we want,
2: yep,
1: but
2: yep,
1: you
2: yep.
1: learned all of your love of cooking from your grandma.
0: Yeah.
2: Yeah, because it was, you know, we didn't have much.
4: Oh my God.
2: And we, well, let me tell you what a thrill is.
1: Yes, tell us.
2: So a thrill is something that women from the neighborhoods in Savannah would make for the children of the neighborhoods in Savannah. And usually made of very inexpensive ingredients like Kool-Aid, sugar, water, maybe like if you spent 25 cents on a thrill instead of 10 cents, mm-hmm. then you would have fruit cocktail in it or something like a nice surprise.
4: Yeah, yeah.
2: But it was, I mean, the Savannah summers are brutal and they last forever. And so it's really nice in the summertime when the humidity is high and the heat is high that you can actually have something to cool
0: so
2: you off.
0: What's in this one?
2: That's a grapefruit, pink grapefruit
1: thrill. It's delicious.
2: So it's some grapefruit juice and this is not, we don't do Kool-Aid at the restaurant, just to clarify.
4: We had a feeling you
5: didn't. James Bird winning chef.
2: So it's just grapefruit juice, a little bit of syrup, simple syrup, sugar, and water.

0: best things about New Orleans is the delicious food, from po' boys to beignets and every single thing in between.
1: Yeah, and of course, one of the most legendary restaurants here is Commander's Palace. This woman right here, Meg Bickford, is the executive chef who is not only creating unforgettable food, but lasting memories. Take a look.
2: Only in New Orleans is your meal accompanied by a three-piece band and a second line through the restaurant. Or at least that's the tradition at world-famous Commander's Palace. Opened in 1893, it's a New Orleans institution. Chefs from Paul Prudhomme to Emeril Lagasse have created staples in the kitchen. But now there's a new top chef at the helm.
3: That's the Hushon Delay Eggs Benedict.
2: Meg Bickford made history in 2020 when she was named the first female executive chef of Commander's after starting her culinary journey back there in 2008.
3: I started as a garmage cook. I was working hot apps and salads, straight out of culinary school.
2: And food has always been her biggest motivation.
3: I grew up in a big South Louisiana family. My family, we grieved over food, we celebrated over food. I just knew that that needed to be a big part of my life.
4: So beautiful.
2: Her culinary style is inspired by the rich culture around her.
3: Louisiana is a sportsman's paradise, right? So what we have access to, produce and seafood and game, is kind of unmatched. We in this industry are so lucky to be here because the city celebrates what we do just so wholeheartedly. The same way that the city celebrates music.
4: Set for a side on this pickup.
2: Every day, Chef Meg brings her leadership skills to the table.
3: This restaurant is a place of learning.
5: Hey, Chef, what can I do for you?
6: Chef Meg has this kind of grit in her hustle. She listens to her team. She celebrates their accomplishments. But if she sees a deficiency, she's going to nurture that.
7: She's really one of the best role models that I could have ever asked for. She's always encouraging me to try new things and to just do better.
2: And it really is a recipe for success.
3: I want to create a memory for someone that when they think about it or they smell bread pudding, it brings them here. They could just be in this moment and be here and let us worry about everything else. And you just sit and enjoy.
1: Can we just toast?
0: Royalty!
1: Can we toast? It's about time. The first female chef of Commander's. You made this cocktail for us.
3: I did.
0: What is this called,
3: this
0: Meg?
3: This is the Tequila Mockingbird number 2. Right?
0: Okay.
3: So super simple but fantastic.
1: We like that pun.
3: And great for this kind of weather.
1: Cheers to you.
3: Thank you, ladies.
0: Oh, my God,
3: tequila,
0: Meg.
3: Tequila, limoncello, a little Angostura bitters.
0: Oh!
3: Come on.
0: Let's put this down so you can get to work.
3: You know I like my big girl cocktails, right?
1: That's a big girl
0: cocktail. I do. All right, what are you cooking up for us, Meg?
3: So we're going to do Louis Armstrong eggs.
0: Okay.
3: So this is one of my all-time favorite brunch dishes at Commander's.
1: Looks like you put the Trinity in there.
3: Trinity in there, of course.
0: Right.
3: All great things start with that. We're going in with some garlic.
0: That's a lot.
3: It is.
0: Girl.
3: Going in with jalapeno, a lot again. And we're going to cook all this down until it's opaque, right? So a little translucent.
0: Okay.
3: Then we're going to add one of my favorite ingredients to our red beans.
0: What?
3: Pickled pork.
0: Ooh, how do you pickle it?
1: We don't know what pickled pork means.
3: So it's kind of like salted pork,
0: okay?
3: So it's going to season a lot of this pot. So we're not going to actually season our beans until they're nice and tender.
0: I'll help you stir.
3: Thank you. Into that go our red beans.
0: So those are uncooked. You just plop them in.
3: Right?
1: You
3: I cooked them overnight.
1: Yep.
3: Exactly
1: soaked
3: right.
1: Them.
3: So they don't take, you know, all day to cook.
0: What's
3: but
0: going
3: they will
0: on with that broth? What is that?
3: That's some chicken stock,
0: chicken
3: right?
0: Stock.
3: So we're building lots of flavors
0: look
3: here with our Trinity, with our garlic, with our jalapenos, our chicken stock, our pickled pork. We're going to let this cook for hours and hours and hours.
0: Hours,
3: right?
0: Okay.
3: So
0: okay.
3: We're moving on.
0: Bye.
3: So we have here.
0: What's in there?
3: This is a dirty rice cake. So we've got Trinity, again, lots of garlic, house-made smoked andouille sausage, and our Louisiana popcorn rice, okay?
0: Yes.
3: Form that into a cake. We're going to go over here.
0: Wait, what
1: what
0: are you
1: is
0: putting
1: that
0: on there?
3: This is our red beans.
0: Oh!
3: We pureed them super,
0: look
3: super
0: at that
3: smooth,
0: amazing
3: right?
0: Look
3: so they're nice
0: plating
3: and velvety.
0: It. Wait, look what's happening.
1: Yes.
0: Look
1: right
0: at that, Jenna.
1: Yes.
0: Are
1: yes
0: you seeing it?
3: And this
0: and
3: is
0: rice
3: taking too long, so we're going to move on.
1: Okay.
3: We've got our beautiful crispy rice cake
0: ooh
3: here.
0: Now, you said there's an egg. What's happening?
1: There's the poached egg.
3: So
0: you poached it.
3: It's brunch, honey. We're all about the
0: girl
3: eggs.
0: Now, made what's this delicious sauce on top?
1: Yeah.
3: So over here we have hollandaise.
0: Look.
3: Our hollandaise is studded with smoky house-made tasso.
0: Here, we'll share.
1: You want to share?
0: Yeah, let's share.
3: And we're going to do some...
0: Wait, is there more?
3: Beautiful green onions right
0: come on
3: top.
0: Meg. Come on.
8: Meg, this is delicious.
9: Good, right?
10: Meg. Mm. Oh, my God.
9: I'm so glad y'all enjoy it.
8: Mm. That is amazing.
10: Oh, my.
9: The best part about brunch at Commander's, outside of the food and the cocktails and the service and all the environment, is the second line. But you can't do it without your own second line umbrella.
8: Oh, my
10: Wait,
8: gosh.
10: Wait, no.
8: What?
10: Right.
9: So, no, ladies. You didn't.
10: Jenna! Oh, my God.
8: I've always wanted one of these.
10: Come on.
8: Thank you, Meg.
9: Hoda.
10: Are you kidding?
8: Oh, my God.
9: Personal. Second line
10: we
9: style.
10: Love you, Meg.
8: Thank you, Meg.
10: We
8: and to get
10: you.
8: These delicious recipes, head to day.com/food. Okay, you know that moment, Hoda, where you take a bite of something so delicious you can actually taste the love that went into it?
11: Well, that is the kind of food that Harlem chef Tammy Treadwell makes, and her cooking is just part of what draws the crowds in. Take a look.
12: That's love. Wait till you taste that.
11: Right in the heart of Harlem in a 15-square-foot food truck.
12: I got four po'boys here.
13: Yes, that's me.
11: You'll find po'boys, shrimp and grits, and a whole lot of good vibes.
14: I tell people all the time on my corner, on 125th Street, there's nothing but love.
11: Love and Harlem are two things that are part of Chef Tammy Treadwell's DNA.
15: This neighborhood that's in every part of who you are.
14: We are sitting in the Harlem Rose Garden. This is like so surreal because I've often said I'm that flower or that rose that will break through the concrete. No matter what you pour on me, I'm going to emerge stronger and stronger.
11: Throughout Tammy's sometimes challenging life, food has been what she calls her love language.
14: I cannot talk about food without talking about my grandmother because her spirit is with me everywhere I go. I got my love of cooking from hanging around in the kitchen with her, not wanting to go outside because she was cooking and I wanted to be first in line to get the plate. There was a lot of people in my house.
11: After surviving cancer and getting laid off from her job, Tammy felt a calling to feed people.
12: I'm taking care of all the flavors.
11: In 2016, she broke through the male-dominated food truck industry and opened Harlem Seafood Soul.
16: The idea that you had, like, all the things you had to overcome in your life. At your core, are you an optimist?
14: Unbelievably. We live in a world of possibilities. I'll show you it can be done.
11: Then in March of 2020, the unthinkable happened. Tammy was forced to shut her truck down. Then her husband, Greg, passed away from COVID.
16: What did you lose that day?
14: I lost my best friend. We had 38 amazing years together. One thing I know for sure is that man loved me. I have never had a doubt that his love was real.
16: There's a period in between fetal position and standing up.
14: Oh, yeah.
16: And there's something that happens in that moment where it changes. What made you say, it's time to get out from under these covers?
14: I started seeing the faces of the people in my family. They were looking at me for the first time like they were very concerned. Every time I would hit a wall emotionally, or I felt like, you know, today's not the day. I'm going to lay back down today. And my granddaughter would say to me, Grandma, when you going to cook for the people again? This time I looked at her like, you know, that's a good question.
15: You know what we love about you is that you're not only sharing your love through your food, you're also sharing your love through helping others.
14: That was the only motivation I had to cook, was to do something for someone else. I had to put my grief on the side and move forward. And that's what I did.
16: When the doors opened, and did you wonder, are they going to remember me?
14: Yeah. I stood there for a little while like, okay, I know y'all smell me. And I literally turned around to, I guess, stir the grits or do something. And when I turned back around, there was a line. Yeah. There was a line. And there had to be, you know, at least a dozen people standing in line. And they were waiting for me. And they were smiling. And they were like, where you been? We're glad to see you back here. Harlem is a village. That's how I was always raised to believe. There's a lot of love in this village. Just wait till you get the experience.
8: Let's go.
10: All right.
14: Yes, let's go.
11: Today, just shy of 60 and after a lifetime of hardship, Chef Tammy says she's in her prime and she'll remain on that corner as long as the community allows her to stay.
12: Jenna, I'm going to give you a little deck.
8: Thank you.
12: Okay, ready?
14: I have worked so hard for so many years, and now I get to do what makes me happy.
11: Is she...

0: Is it difficult to make this walk?
1: One block is over 3 years of work and grace.
2: This moment for Martha Gilreath has been years in the making.
0: Where did you live?
1: Right on that side, right by these columns, is where I'd usually stay.
0: So this is your roof.
1: It's dark and it's kind of chilly and it's dismal.
2: After years of addiction and homelessness, Martha is finding gratitude in this second chance.
3: It's surreal. A lot of it was really, really rough and ugly, and it just gets more beautiful every day now. My childhood was unbelievable, and I have 5 siblings. My parents have been married 43 years. We always had fun, and there was so much love.
0: Someone hearing that would wonder, what happened?
3: I thought people that were alcoholics or addicts came from a certain background. Girls like me who went to Cotillion and went to a good high school don't end up like that. And the truth is, this thing that it just gets more beautiful every day now. My childhood was unbelievable, and I have 5 siblings. My parents have been married 43 years. We always had fun, and there was so much love.
0: Someone hearing that would wonder, what happened?
3: I thought people that were alcoholics or addicts came from a certain background. Girls like me who went to Cotillion and went to a good high school don't end up like that. And the truth is, this thing that I have, it doesn't care. It started, someone had some cocaine in a party, and I thought, this is fun, and it was scary, and it was exciting. Eventually, that progression looks like, for me, going to harder drugs and violence and homelessness and jails and hospitals. I was in active addiction for 16 years.
0: And then at some point, you wake up living under the bridge.
3: It's the scariest, because you're never safe.
0: When did you make that decision where I'm willing to put in that work? I'm going to turn it around.
3: I think that the willingness to put in the work and then a moment of grace have to align. I called my friend Jessie and I asked her if I could come home. I cannot live like this anymore.
2: In December of 2019, Martha entered into a recovery center in Charleston, South Carolina, and that's where everything changed.
3: Food for so long for a lot of us is survival. And so when people start to get sober and they start to enjoy food again, there was a kid there turning 21 in rehab. Someone had told me that he loved cheesecake. So I'm like, I'll make a cheesecake. You know, I can figure that out. And then I see him with his new friends and he is smiling. After watching this kid enjoy the cake, I'd never had any direction. I'd never followed anything through. And I said, I'm going to go to culinary school.
2: So Martha returned to New Orleans in September of 2020 and received a scholarship to NOCI, the New Orleans Culinary and Hospitality Institute, just one block from where she once lived underneath the bridge.
3: It was very scary, but also it required all of the same things that sobriety requires of me. Following direction, patience, taking your time, doing it someone else's way.
2: And it was through baking where Martha thrived. Defying all odds, she graduated as valedictorian of her class.
0: When you look at who she's become, in the kitchen and out, what do you think?
4: Pride. I'm really, really proud of her and really excited for her and not too surprised, honestly. It's everything that's inside of her that's come out.
2: In the years since graduation, Martha has become an executive chef at a local restaurant and has started her own pop-up bakery called Nolita.
1: We're going to do a play on a morning roll. Yeah. Beautiful color.
0: Oh,
1: it's really
0: goodness.
1: Fragrant.
0: Oh, my gosh. That's amazing.
2: And one of the chefs that has always inspired Martha is restaurateur and Food Network host Guy Fieri.
3: He's about bringing joy. He wants to make people's experiences and lives better all around food.
2: And Guy had a special message for Martha.
5: Chef Martha, your buddy Guy Fieri here. You are a warrior. You have been through it all. And to just think that I make you happy and I make you smile, that you love food and enjoy it the way I do. Well, my sister from another mister, I look forward to meeting you. I make it through New Orleans. I'm coming to Nolita. I'll be looking for you.
0: A lot of surreal things have happened to me lately, but that's at the top of the list. Thank you for that. What's next for you?
3: I don't know. And I think that's the exciting part. One day, I hope Nolita becomes brick and mortar. What food does for us is it's service to making memories. And so if someone could come in Nolita and then 10 years from then say, well, that's where my dad used to take me. I just want to keep being hopeful and grateful. If there are any parents watching, I just want them to know that their babies can still come home. There is always hope.

0: It's a sisterhood of restaurants with a purpose, run by young women finding inspiration in their own stories. Chef Zyla Cadillo taps into her Mexican heritage to create her cuisine.
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0: And Chef Amara Garib, daughter of an Ecuadorian mother and an Egyptian father, gets her inspiration from her father, who operated a pizza parlor.
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0: Did you catch this detail? All three skip the animal products, but not the flavor.
4: Look, I have to say, when you hear Italian food, when you hear Mexican food, when you hear soul food, I mean, there's a lot of cheese in those. There's a lot of meat in those. I'm Mexican. I grew up with my mom making Mexican food. How is it to make these particular types of food plant-based?
2: For soul food, one thing you have to definitely focus on is the flavor profile. So just playing around with textures a lot, different flavors, cooking techniques.
3: I think the Italian food, you just stick with fresh pasta, you can't go wrong.
1: Mexican people are indigenous people, and a lot of our food is from nature and from the ground. So I feel like it easily translated to being vegan.
4: Raise your hand if you're a vegan. Okay, so Amira, you're not. What was this process like? I mean, were you like missing the cheese at all on top of a pasta, or no?
3: It's really easy to just cover something in cheese and it's delicious.
4: And then it tastes good.
3: Yeah. It was more challenging because I was just trying to find substitutes to make it more traditional, but not traditional at the same time. We also have a group chat where one of us will be like, this is whack cheese, don't use it, or this is a really good one, you should try it out, stuff like that.
4: You're all under 30 and you have the titles of executive chef at restaurants in New York City. I mean, how cool is that?
3: It's pretty cool.
4: How's this been to go through together?
3: Better than going alone.
1: Yeah. That's true.
2: We're able to learn a lot from each other, and also learn a lot about ourselves, how we cook, and how to run restaurants.
0: Their boss had full faith they could do just that. Ravi DeRossi, founder and CEO of Overthrow Hospitality, who owns all the restaurants, decided to give them a shot at starting their own culinary concepts when they were working at the company in different positions.
4: Was it this purposeful decision to give three women of color this opportunity to be executive chefs of New York City restaurants?
5: I think subconsciously intentional, if that makes sense. Mm. They were already in the company and the best suited for these positions. Over 65% of our 300 some odd employees were women and people of color. So we made the very clear decision to put more people of color in places of authority. So as they're hiring, they see through the lens of their selves.
0: Of course, a taste test had to be part of this assignment to see how they stand up to the real thing. First, plant-based Italian from the Soda Club.
4: So where should I start?
3: Definitely with the ravioli.
4: With the ravioli, okay.
3: My favorite, yeah.
6: That is amazing.
3: You good?
6: No. I'm having a moment.
0: Next, vegan-inspired Mexican food from Etheria.
4: The mango salsa looks delicious.
6: It was so good. Oh, my goodness.
0: And finally, I had to try a dish getting rave reviews. Fried lasagna, a soul food favorite at Cadence.
4: I'm so excited.
6: I'm blown away.

0: Our guide this morning, the one and only Padma Lakshmi.
1: Hi, everybody.
0: Padma, of course, host on Bravo's Top Chef. Tonight is that hit show's 19th season finale. Chef's getting one last chance to compete for the grand prize. Padma, you've been there from the very beginning with the exception of that first season.
1: Yes, that's right. Yeah, and it's been a really long, long, great ride. Yeah. I never thought that it would last this long, but I mean, you know, we're doing well. The show is better than ever, and the critics still like it, so I'm very lucky.
0: And not to give away too much, but the scuttlebutt is next season, you guys are going to do something you've never done before. Is that right?
1: Yes, we're going to go international for the whole season. We have been international for finales.
0: Okay.
1: We've gone to Singapore and Macau and everywhere else, but the whole season is outside America. Don't ask me where yet.
0: Okay. All right. Let's cook. Let's eat. What are we making this morning?
1: We are making the healthiest dish possible. So I'm going to make a sauce, and it's a Balinese baked fish. I first had this dish when I was in Bali over 20 years ago, and it's so simple. And the reason I like it is because it's very low effort.
0: Okay.
1: You'll see.
0: We love that.
1: It's very healthy. It's very high protein, and it's easy to make.
0: Okay.
1: You know, people always ask me how I stay lean.
0: Yes.
1: You know, when I do all this eating on Top Chef, it's not easy, but it's eating like this that helps after I finish. So we're going to start with onions in the blender. And to the onions, we're going to add garlic, ginger, a little bit of tamarind paste. Now,
0: tamarind paste
1: is wonderful. You can get it at any good supermarket. It'll last in your pantry. It's going to add like a tart and sweet tang to it.
0: Okay.
1: Also, I'm adding toasted sesame oil and cumin powder.
0: Cumin powder.
1: And a little salt to taste. That is really it. And about 2 or 3 tablespoons of water.
0: Okay.
1: Go ahead.
0: We'll mix that up.
1: You're going to mix that up. I'm not going to do it because of the noise. But this is what it looks like.
0: And what kind of fish are we using here?
1: We're using red snapper, but honestly, you could use cod, you could use flounder.
0: Any white fish.
1: Any white fish. This is so easy.
0: And they're already digging in over there. What's the verdict?
1: How is it?
2: Yummy. Got a lot of umami to it.
0: Oh, you love the umami.
1: All I'm doing is pouring this. This is going to go into an oven at 350 degrees for 20 or 25 minutes, and that's all.
0: Foil.
1: Okay. Foil.
0: So you cook it covered.
1: Cook it covered. Right. And then when it's done, I know it doesn't look very appetizing, but it's so delicious. All you're going to do is take fresh mint.
0: And
1: garnish.
0: Okay.
1: And a little bit of lemon juice. And this has literally like less than 250 calories a serving.
0: Wow.
1: Yeah.
0: And you're going to pair it with bok choy?
1: I am.
0: I find cooking bok choy intimidating.
1: Why?
0: I don't know. It's probably because I'm not a very good cook.
3: It's so good.
1: So you want to get bok choy and you just want to quarter it like this. Depending on the size, you can cut it smaller.
0: Okay.
1: And all we're going to do is dump this bok choy and blanch it literally for 90 seconds.
0: And why do you blanch it?
1: So that it cooks evenly. And you don't get weird spots when you're sautéing it.
0: Okay.
1: But you don't want to cook it for that long. Like, this is going to cook for literally 90 seconds, 2 minutes.
0: And then you take it out and you immerse it in the coal.
1: You don't even have to.
0: Oh.
1: I mean, look, if it's a weeknight and the kids are hungry and you got to go, don't worry about immersing.
3: It's so
1: not in a restaurant. It's
3: got
1: fine.
3: A little kick.
1: So
3: yummy.
1: This is what it looks like when it's blanched about 90 seconds. I have butter melting here. This is so easy as well. And again, all I'm doing is adding some Asian ingredients to it, which is the toasted sesame oil.
0: Whoops. See a theme emerging.
1: Soy sauce. Well, it's going to go with that fish, right? Onions.
3: Garlic.
1: No onions. Sorry, that was garlic.
0: Garlic.
1: That was ginger and a little bit of red chili.
0: There's your bite.
3: It's
0: There's
3: really
0: your bite.
3: Good.
0: Ah.
3: Yeah.
1: Yummy. Yeah, and then you just saute this up. And I mean, I literally made it in real time. I made this whole meal in real time, except for the 20 minutes that the fish took.
0: Right.
1: That's how easy it is.
0: That's
1: it's
0: really good.
3: I love it. I like the flavors.
1: Mm-hmm.
3: Never thought I liked
1: to do this recipe. We don't cook a lot.
3: She has a cooking
1: even
3: show.
1: Even you, Savannah, I have confidence that I can do this.
3: So good. I could eat a whole plate of that box.
0: Oh, that is
3: so
0: good.
2: Really good.
1: Thank you.
0: Palma, congratulations, by the way.
1: Yes. Thank you so much.
0: Folks who tune in tonight for the finale, what can they expect?
1: Yes, they can expect a lot. We have 3 contestants who all have different styles of cooking. And we're in Tucson, which is a UNESCO food heritage site.
3: Tucson?
1: So I'm very excited.
0: Tucson?
1: Yes!
0: Tucson.
1: I loved it.
3: That's my hometown.
1: It was so nice.
0: Padma Lakshmi.

0: today food. Summer does not have to be all burgers and hot dogs, you know, and it can still be delicious. If you are looking to bring more veggies into the rotation, you're in luck. All the way from the Butcher's Club at Palm Beach's PGA National Resort, we've got Top Chef Season 13 winner Jeremy Ford with some veggie recipes to spice up the dinner. Hi, good morning.
1: Hi, I'm such a huge fan.
0: I guess we should change. I'm a fan.
1: Yes.
0: All right, veggies. Now, look, I'm a little skeptical because I'm a carnivore, but this all looks delicious.
1: But all this goes with carnivore stuff.
0: Okay,
1: so you're
0: great.
1: Good.
0: So show me what you got.
1: Yeah, this is one of my favorite dishes from the Butcher's Club at PGA. And we basically take these beautiful sweet Vidalia onions.
0: Yes.
1: And we put them in a pot, skin on.
0: Oh, skin on.
1: And we have a little bit of milk, water in there. Mm-hmm. Some aromatics such as thyme, a little rosemary, some black peppercorn.
0: You just put it in sprigs and all. I love that.
1: How easy can that be?
0: I'm into the ease of that. Okay.
1: And the reason we do this is because we're basically poaching the inside of the onion mm-hmm. slowly. So we'll bring this up to a boil and let it cook for like 5 or 6 minutes.
0: Okay.
1: And then we'll just check it by, you know, pulling it out and doing a little squeeze.
0: And what do you want it to be, kind of soft?
1: Just a little softer than a raw onion.
0: Okay,
1: so like
0: great.
1: 5 to 7 minutes.
0: All right, we got our tasters over there.
2: Wow.
0: So we'll get the verdict.
1: Hey.
0: Oh, we already got an OMG.
3: This is so good.
0: Okay, yes. So now what happens?
1: So basically now we take off the root end. Mm-hmm. Without taking off my finger.
0: Yeah,
1: right?
0: That's always tricky.
1: You need those. And then we just pull the center out. So it's really, really easy once it's soft to pull this out, right?
0: Oh,
1: take off
0: you're
1: the outside.
0: Because
1: we're going to stop. There we go. I know, right? So we'll pull all these layers off and leave the outer two.
0: Wow.
1: And if you want to make it look cool, you leave the little top on.
0: Yeah, that's
1: neat. A little hat.
0: Okay, and then we're going to stuff it with this like potato salad of some sort.
1: Yes, so in here is a little bit of horseradish, some heavy cream, potatoes, you know, a light lunch.
0: Yeah, I know. My goodness. You said, we didn't say it was low fat. We just said it was vegetarian.
1: We just said it was going to be easy and fun. Mm-hmm. So we stuff our gratin in here.
0: Okay. Yeah. Oh, it's a gratin.
1: Yeah, gratin.
2: Oh, my God.
0: Or gratin, as we would say, hoatzy.
2: Exactly.
0: Hoatzy.
1: Yeah. I actually learned this from my mentor, Dean Max, taught me this years and years ago.
0: It's a beautiful recipe. Okay, what do we do?
1: So now that's stuffed in there, are you trying to stuff some?
0: Well, I feel like this guy needs to be stuffed, doesn't he? I don't want to waste my time here.
1: Okay.

0: learn from you right now.
1: Okay, good, good.
0: So
1: good.
0: What are we sautéing there?
1: So that's shallots, garlic, and onion. All right. Right, so you'll get that nice base, which is kind of like the base for most cream spinaches, right?
0: We're adding a little flour.
1: We're adding a little
0: flour. Is this a roux?
1: This is a roux. Okay, you're hired.
0: Second French word, roux and gratin. Okay.
1: And then we cook that out for like 5 minutes.
0: Now it looks kind of dry and crumbly. Is that
1: it's
0: all
1: dry
0: right?
1: and crumbly what? Until finishing we go, this. Ta-da! We add the heavy cream and let that cook for a little while.
0: Okay.
1: What makes ours so cool, though,
0: yes.
1: right? So typically you have your spinach and your cream,
0: okay.
1: which is this cooked down.
0: Yes, and you already cooked your spinach.
1: We already cooked our spinach in boiling water, shocked it in ice water so we keep that beautiful green color. But what makes ours funky and cool is tarragon, basil, and dill herb. So it gives you this. She knows.
2: We're about to be finished over here. Oh my gosh.
0: But wait a minute. You take these herbs and you just put them in the blender of the food processor?
1: Yes, and then also ice it. So, yeah. So I forgot to tell you, you got to ice it before you blend it. That way it doesn't continue to turn brown.
0: Oh,
1: because you want nice, bright, green spinach like this.
0: Okay, we're going to put all these specifics. You're going to share this recipe,
1: Of course.
0: Okay,
1: the secret has been revealed.
0: So it has that herby flavor. Guys, have a kit? Does that have a kit?
3: How do you get it so it's not too soupy? It's got perfect texture.
1: The right amount of flour into your heavy cream mix. That's what's going to give you the perfect consistency.
0: Okay.
1: So I always like a little bit more just in case so it doesn't get too runny. Okay.
2: This is amazing.
1: I'm glad you're enjoying.
0: You're cooking it up, and then here's a dumb question. Do you then put it in the oven after this step?
1: Yes, if you want to. You could serve it hot out of this pot right here onto a dish, but I like these little casserole dishes to get it really hot.
0: Yeah.
1: You know?
0: Hot, and then does it like brown off on the top or something? Could you put a little cheese on top?
1: You could put a little, hey, you know what? Let's put some cheese on top.
2: Oh my gosh.
1: Let's go.
0: Yeah.
1: Listen. And then you bake it off.
0: Bake it off a little
1: bit. Bake it off. Maybe even put the broiler on.
0: Yeah.
1: Why not?
0: The broiler.
1: Yes.
0: Now we're talking.
1: So,
0: guys,
1: so
0: what's happening? Clean Plate Club?
2: This is, I was just about to say.
3: You don't even miss the meat.
0: No. I was about to ask you, does anyone miss the meat?
2: No. That onion is insane.
1: Yeah.
2: I've never had anything like it.
0: Yeah.
1: Okay. It's such a fun reiteration of our classic favorite two things, right? Gratin, creamy spinach, but just done a little differently, right?
0: Yeah.
2: Wow. Phenomenal.
0: Say gratin again. Gratin.
1: Gratin.
0: Gratin. Gracias for the gratin. Chef Jeremy, thank you so much. If you want to find these recipes and a lot more.

0: And we are back with Today's Food. This morning's guest, Kwame Onwuachi, a James Beard Award winner. You may have seen him as both a contestant and recurring judge on Top Chef. He's also, by the way, opened 5 restaurants all before turning 30. And now he's out with a follow-up to his acclaimed memoir. It actually is his first cookbook. It's fantastic. It's called My America, Recipes from a Young Black Chef. Kwame, so good to see you. Man, I'm so curious about how you, in this book, have taken your whole history, like from Nigeria to the Caribbean to Louisiana to the Bronx, and how this book has been just basically your lifeline.
1: For sure. You know, it's my version of what

0: I found American cuisine as a kid. When you're a kid, you're not asking, like, what ethnicity is this when you're eating food? You know, I know I'm in America, and I'm eating something. So that was American food to me. So it shows a lexicon of how diverse American
1: food is. What do you remember about being in Little Jamaica in the Bronx eating food that you're about to make for us today?
0: Jerk chicken. I remember sitting on the side of the road with my father, getting jerk chicken out of a barrel, and getting sauce all over my face.
1: What is jerk sauce? What is jerk?
0: So jerk sauce, you know, it started as an act of like preservation, but it's a sauce that has so many different layers of flavor. It starts with a marinade,
1: yeah.
0: And you marinate this chicken or pork or vegetables in this sauce, and then it's smoked and grilled.
1: Let's get to it.
0: So the jerk sauce, I always recommend making this from scratch. So I have a pepper sauce here. It's pretty much a scotch bonnet puree. We have thyme. We have a little bit of tamarind, we have scallion, ginger, garlic, and soy sauce. And then allspice, cinnamon, and bay leaf, and clove. We're gonna put that in the blender. Like this blender's going.
1: No need to do that.
0: Well, then the sauce comes out like this. So I like.
1: Is it in like the barbecue sauce family?
0: No, but you can make a barbecue sauce, which we're gonna do now.
1: Okay.
0: So we have ginger and garlic and onion sweating. You know, you add some ketchup to this, you add some brown sugar, and then you add your jerk paste, and then you let this simmer for about 30 minutes until it gets nice, deep, and dark like this.
1: I was saying when I went to spring break on MTV, we flew into Montego Bay, and the weather was so bad, I had to drive to Negril, and we stopped on the street along the way, and I had my first jerk chicken. It's like a culinary thing I'll never forget.
0: Your first real jerk chicken,
1: is it a
0: right?
1: street food?
0: It's actually a street food. There's a lot of history in it, and that's the beautiful thing about My America. It gets into the history of the dishes and why they stood the test of time.
1: Perfect.
0: So you got your jerk barbecue. You can blend it if you want to make it smooth. I like mine a little bit chunky. The difference between my jerk chicken recipe is I like to brine the chicken.
1: Yep.
0: I like to infuse the flavor deep into it. So
1: like an overnight brine sort of thing?
0: Overnight brine. You have your flavors of your jerk paste in the brine as well.
1: Mm-hmm.
0: And then you'll marinate it, throw it on the grill.
1: I love it.
0: We're in the studio.
1: You like to outside cook this, though.
0: Yeah, because you got to add some smoke to it, you know.
1: What kind of wood chips do you like?
0: I like to use pimento wood.
1: Wood that
0: grows the allspice berries, so you accentuate those flavors.
1: Let's see our little chefs over there. What do you think of the jerk chicken?
2: Our plates are almost empty.
0: Are you serious?
3: Come on.
0: We got
2: oh, my gosh.
3: We need more.
4: You know what's interesting? A lot of times jerk chicken, it's too wet. There's too much jerk sauce. Yours is perfect because just a little bit, and it gives you that hit, you know.
2: Well, so good.
0: When you do it properly, like, it's such a refined dish, you know.
1: What is doing it properly? What are the cooking tips on the chicken? How does it differ from chicken?
0: You got to smoke it. You know, you got to cook it in the grill. You got to let it marinate. You got to make your jerk seasoning from scratch. Mm-hmm. And that's how you build those layers of flavor.
1: Is this what you're going to make it? But we have to plug the family reunion because it's so
0: Cool. The
1: Just
0: family reunion.
1: Say what it is, everybody.
0: So the family reunion is this, 4-day food festival at the Salamander Resort and Spa. We get some of the best chefs together in the country and food professionals and entertainers as well. So it's really exciting. Tickets drop today, everybody.
2: Okay, of course they
0: I want to see all of you at the family reunion.
1: That's going to be good. What is the side dish, by the way?
0: The side dish is sauteed cabbage and carrots.
2: Oh, my God.
1: How's that, guys?
4: Good.
2: I mean, are you kidding me?
3: That's amazing.
4: You know what we need? We need rum punch. A little rum punch.
0: Oh, I got some.
1: Well, congratulations on everything, man.
0: Thank you. Looking forward to the family reunion.
1: The book is beautiful, too.
2: Yeah.
0: So much.
1: Great writing, great recipes, and this looks delicious. So there's a good lesson on jerk chicken. Kwame, thank you. That recipe, by the way, is on our website, today.com/food. And for the cookbook, check out today.com/shop. It is awesome.
5: Hello. Dawn Burrell made a name for herself competing in the long jump at the Sydney Olympics. Look at her.
2: Awesome.
5: Back in 2000. And the next year, she won gold at the Indoor World Championships before she tore her ACL and decided to turn to another passion, which was cooking.
6: Well, a chef, Dawn's been nominated for a James Beard Award, a finalist in season 18 of Top Chef, and set to open her restaurant late August in Houston later on this year.
5: But first, she's here to show us how to eat like an Olympian height. Dawn, good morning.
7: Good morning. Good morning.
5: I mean, I guess you're just a star at everything you try. Impressive.
7: I mean, I've been told to do the best that I can in every endeavor, so.
2: Nice.
5: Like you do.
8: We are not Olympians at anything except for eating.
5: Yeah.
8: We actually excel at that
5: sport. Yes, we do.
8: So awesome. We want to start the day with breakfast.
7: Right.
8: You say there's three things we have to have every single day.
7: So I like to say that you should have some nuts for really rich proteins and nice proteins and good fats, you know, for your body. Mm-hmm. Raw fruit. and some grains that are also rich.
3: So what
7: and
3: is will this? Help you.
7: This is a chocolate granola.
3: Chocolate granola.
7: Yeah, and so this is
3: granola?
7: Sort of fun on vanilla yogurt or you know on top of a little chia seed bowl or something like that.
6: That's great.
7: Beautiful, yeah. And then this is a power smoothie. This power smoothie is filled with protein, antioxidants, and good fuel for your workout in the morning.
3: Okay.
7: And it's a good grab-and-go, like, breakfast that you can take to the track with you or you run with
3: a little banana.
7: Whatever. Yeah, some bananas
3: blueberry.
7: In there. Dates. Blueberries and almonds.
9: Love it.
3: It's delicious. That's where you use the protein. And then avocado. You say start your day with some good fat.
7: Exactly. So if you are a savory breakfast person, this is a way to go as well because you have some nice protein from the. This is a chili paste with almonds in it.
3: Yum.
7: And
3: so, Al swears by this. Is this the paste
6: that's
3: you love?
6: That's the Trader Joe red chili.
7: Yeah. And then you add a little bit of almonds in there, and then you have a protein-packed breakfast for yourself with some nice fat.
3: Have a little avocado.
7: Have a little avocado toast.
6: Now, once we move to lunch, one of the things we never had when we were in Tokyo were some greens.
3: Oh, I haven't eaten anything green in 3 weeks.
6: Help us out here.
7: Well, I'm going to help you out with that because we all need them, right? So here we have a vitamin-rich salad with great antioxidant qualities also because it's a turmeric and vinegar dressing.
3: Turmeric.
7: It's ginger dressing. And what you'll do is you'll... I'm going to top this off a little bit.
3: That looks beautiful.
7: This is a versatile dressing. You can use it on chicken or fish.
3: You put seeds on your salad, too,
7: Yes.
3: I think is interesting.
7: Seeds are also like rich fats, good fats for the body, and also some fiber. Fiber that's great
3: delicious.
7: For
3: That looks
7: digestion.
3: So good.
7: Let me let you do thank this you. Thank one. You.
3: Yummy.
7: Sorry.
9: And for dinner, you swear by this chutney.
7: This is this is a go-to chutney. It is Trinidadian as far as culture is concerned, but you can also puree it and make it into a glaze that is functional for like roast and things like that. What we did here was we just used it as a chutney or a relish on this chicken. It's called Cuchilla. It's a little bit spicy. It's made with mangoes, ginger, this amchar masala, which is a very lovely spices, garlic peppers, and everything like that.
6: Dawn, thank you so much.
7: Oh, my pleasure.
3: Thank you.
6: You can find the recipes at today.com/food. And she's back on the third hour to tell us how to turn an athlete's cheat meal into a breakfast of champions. Oh, by the way, speaking of champions, our champion weather person, Dylan Dreyer.
3: Dylan,
6: a little birthday.
3: Happy birthday.
6: I will. We have a special bubbly drink.
9: Oh, yes.
3: You get cider.
9: So. Thank you for the cider.
6: There you go.
3: You're going to drink
10: while you have apple cider.
9: Yes. I ring in 40.
6: Wow.
10: You're only 40?
9: The big 40.
6: That's it?
10: Wow. Hanode wanted to say happy birthday,
9: morning,
10: too.
9: But...
10: How old are you, Hanode? Are you 21? No, you better not.
3: No. Hanode can't drink.
6: Hanode's just a baby.
10: Yeah.
6: Well, congratulations.
9: Happy birthday.
10: Happy birthday, Dilly.
9: We love you.
10: So much.
9: Wow.
10: You guys are so sweet.
9: Cheers. Dilly, Dilly. We love you.
10: Yeah.
9: Oh, there we go.
10: Thanks, guys.
6: Yeah, like they need.

0: We are back with Today Food, and it is inspired by a trip to London. So we thought Nicholas Hoult would like to stick around. Plus, he said he's never had a popover. So we got Gail Simmons, our culinary expert.
1: Not as you know it as a popover.
0: That's right. Food writer, permanent chef, judge on Top Chef, now in its 20th season, 16 former competitors from all around the world head to London, facing off for the ultimate world all-stars title. Gail joining us now to make a traditional Sunday roast using lamb. Gail, good morning.
2: That's right. Good morning. Good to see you guys.
0: So London.
2: Top Chef, this is the first time in 20 seasons that we did our entire season overseas. We lived in London for 2 months shooting over the summer and fall.
1: Must have been wonderful.
2: It was wonderful. And most of all, I have to admit, like, I love British food. I think it gets a bad rap, but first of all, London is an incredibly global city.
0: Yes.
2: But I really love Sunday roast.
3: What was the Sunday roast is a beautiful tradition,
2: I think.
3: And I'm very excited about
2: this. Yes, and it really goes well with Easter, obviously, coming up, or Passover, or whatever you may be celebrating right now. This time of year, spring. So I decided usually it's done with a big beef roast.
0: Right.
2: But I'm making a leg of lamb.
0: Okay. So this is a boneless butterfly.
2: Boneless butterfly.
1: Can you ask your butcher to get this?
2: You
1: like
2: absolutely
1: this.
2: Can. Yep. It's very standard.
0: Okay.
2: And I'm going to start with making the marinade for it.
0: So you're doing mint, which usually people pair with lamb.
2: Exactly. It goes so well. I'm using lots of fresh mint. I'm going to throw it in a bowl with lemon juice. And Al, you're going to help me out here. So in the bowl, I'm going to dump. You can dump in lemon zest, garlic, and a little Aleppo pepper. You can use just chili flakes if you have. Let's season it up.
1: Is that spicy?
2: They are spicy, but Aleppo has a beautiful, mellow chili flavor. And then, Al, if you want a whisk, I'm going to pour in some olive oil. Yep, I got salt.
3: This is absolutely delicious.
2: Yeah, good. I'm glad you dig in. Like, got to eat it when it's hot, especially the popover, which, Nick, you will know as Yorkshire pudding.
3: Well, is it the same, essentially?
2: Exactly the same. Okay. They just cook them in these crazy tins that we'll get to in a minute instead of in one big dish.
1: Okay.
0: So you've got your marinade.
2: So I've got my marinade. Now, pour it over my leg of lamb, but not all of it. Save a little bit of it, which will act as the extra sauce later. That's gorgeous. Thank you very much. You've done this before,
0: once
2: sir.
0: Once or twice.
1: And how long do you let it sit in the marinade?
2: At least 4 hours. You can put it in the fridge. You can leave it overnight and cook it the next day if you want. You're going to toss it around and make sure that it's nice and coated.
1: Okay.
2: Leave it, cover it. And then you're going to take it out, pat it dry, and throw it right on a very hot grill.
0: Gail, should you let the meat get to like room temperature before you throw it on?
2: Yes, you want to take it out at least 45 minutes, and actually you want to season it because there's no salt in that marinade.
0: Uh-huh.
2: But we'll do that as we go.
0: Right.
2: Season with salt and pepper. Mm-hmm. You want to pat it dry after it's come to room temperature, and then you're going to let it grill.
1: I've never cooked lamb. Do you want a little redness inside, or do you
2: have little, to cook it through? A little, but I find, and this is personal, that unlike steak that I like really medium, rare, like totally pink inside, lamb can be a little tougher, a little chewier. So I like to cook it slightly more medium than medium rare.
0: So now we're
2: going to
0: make
2: my popovers. Exactly.
0: Which
2: so
0: is important.
2: In one bowl, I have flour and salt. In the other bowl, I have 4 eggs. I'm going to whisk with, I like to add a little maple syrup. I'm traditional, but I'm Canadian.
3: This is what I was excited about because I took a bite and I love Yorkshire pudding, but this has got a nice sweetness to
2: it. That's right. A little bit of sweetness.
3: I like this
2: Some
3: addition.
2: Melted butter.
4: Nicholas cooks, so he's taking notes.
3: I am.
2: I love that.
3: I've ever had.
2: I feel it's very, it's serendipitous that we have a Brit to eat my Sunday roast.
0: Usually you make it with beef fat, but this is a wonderful.
2: Yes, I'm using melted butter here. And then I'm just going to put my dry ingredients whisked in.
0: It's like a very moist pancake.
2: Like, that's exactly it. But
1: like
2: when they
1: pancake.
2: Come out of the oven, they're actually huge, as you saw earlier. They deflate a bit, but they're so much
0: fun. Tell them about the shrinkage, Jerry.
2: Precisely. All right, so I mix that all up, put it in a pouring tin. Now, here's the key to Yorkshire pudding.
0: Okay.
2: The key to popovers is you want to preheat this pan. This is a fancy popover pan. You don't need it. You can use a muffin tin.
1: Okay.
2: But you can see that there's already sizzling melted butter at the bottom because I've preheated it. Take it out of the oven, and immediately, while it's still hot, pour in 3/4 of the way
0: you don't
2: your
0: want to
2: popover
0: fill it up too
2: batter.
0: Much,
2: that's
0: will.
2: Right. Because they
1: so
2: get
1: huge.
2: Over.
0: Yeah.
2: And that is the name. So you pour it in. And then you put these in the oven about 15 to 20 minutes at 425.
1: They
2: come out so puffed up and
0: serve
2: huge.
0: Immediately.
2: Serve immediately. I mean, already they have.
1: They deflate.
2: But they are freaking
0: so
2: and delicious. And they go with the lamb.
0: Are you happy, Nicholas?
3: I'm very happy. I'm
0: glad
3: I stuck
0: you
3: around.
0: Stayed.
2: And
0: Thank
2: then you.
0: You
2: have the extra
1: Much better than the crickets.
0: Oh, that's right.
2: Your sauce.
1: This is.
2: How's my Sunday roast?
1: Delicious.
3: It's incredible.
0: Is this the best interview you've ever had?
3: It certainly is. I'm very happy.
0: It's
3: taking the bad taste of the crickets out of my mouth as well.
0: Nicholas came to play. I like that. All right. Gail, thank you so much. Nicholas, thank you so much. And
3: thank
0: for
3: you.
0: These recipes, head to today.com/food.

0: This morning on Today Food, we're so excited. We're going to take a big bite out of our favorite fall fruits with the one, the only, the returning Martha Stewart.
1: Hi. So great to be here.
2: 99th.
0: I can't believe it.
3: Martha Stewart's Fruit Desserts.
0: And we are so excited to have you here in person.
1: The recipes are so good in this book, and I've been baking every single one of them, and they're delicious. But I want to show you how to make apple pot pies.
3: Yes.
1: Can you imagine a riff on the chicken pot pie?
0: I love it, but it's sweet, not savory,
1: it's sweet,
0: right?
1: It's a
0: Can
1: dessert.
0: I ask you first, though, how's your leg? Did you
1: My leg's all better.
0: You had a surgery?
1: Yeah, my Achilles.
0: Yeah, okay.
1: Don't ever hurt your Achilles, please.
0: Yes, but you're all good, okay.
1: Yep, I'm all good. So, the apples, you need 12 to 13 gorgeous autumnal apples.
0: Okay.
1: And we're using Granny Smith's and Rome's. Peel them, cut them into like 6 pieces. Mm-hmm. Add lemon juice to stop the discoloration and add flavor.
0: Oh, okay.
1: A third of a cup of sugar and a little bit of salt. Just kosher salt, 3/4 teaspoon. And allspice, which adds a very nice flavor, 1/2 teaspoon. You can stir that up tonight. And then you saute 1/2 of them in a pan. Add 2 tablespoons of flour. Mm-hmm. Oh, yes, 1/3 cup of bourbon. That's good. That's
0: He's
1: good.
0: Like,
1: yeah, well, you... A little bit more won't hurt. And you cook that up until it thickens just slightly.
0: Mm-hmm.
1: And then add this. I guess it's cooking. Yeah.
0: Is it hot?
1: It's cooking. Yeah, it's a little
0: thick. So you want it to get it like a thickened up sauce
1: It'll thicken up in the oven,
3: Will it absorb that ultimately?
1: Ultimately it will absorb it. You add that to your other apples. Mm-hmm. This is 1/2 and 1/2 of the apples.
0: Mm-hmm. Can I stop sharing? Okay.
1: Off, mm-hmm. and then these stir all together.
0: Ooh, yum.
1: Spoon them into...
0: Oh, stop it. He just added more.
1: Spoon those into a pot pie dish.
0: Oh, that's cute.
1: See, this cute. And this is one serving, so...
0: You didn't put the pastry under, I noticed.
1: No. Pot pies always have the pastry on top.
0: Oh, that's right.
1: You know? So here's... A square of puff pastry, just like that.
0: Can you pre-buy that? Or?
3: It's store-bought.
1: Oh, yes, it's a store-bought. You can buy it. There's very good home frozen puff. Make a vent hole in the top or two.
3: Mm-hmm.
1: And put that
0: easy.
1: Like that. And then egg wash. Mm-hmm. Just
3: the
1: softly beaten egg. Yeah, the beautiful color, isn't it? These are farm eggs. Really, really great.
3: Why do these things sit in water? I see water sometimes in these pans.
1: Oh, no, not here. No, not here. You don't want to do... Because you want this to puff up, and the finished dessert will look like that.
0: How long in the oven?
1: Top with 375 for about 40 minutes.
0: Okay, yum.
1: And so delicious. A really cute single-serving dessert.
3: Oh, that's
1: now,
3: easier than...
1: Martha,
3: actually. Oh, my gosh. I would never
1: these
3: would make
1: These are
3: that.
1: Awesome, by
2: this
1: the way.
2: This is my happy place right here.
0: No, very impressive.
1: We can't even talk.
3: Yeah.
1: So now, delicious. Do you know what this is? Do you know what
2: it's
1: that is?
2: A Granny
1: is?
2: Smith apple?
3: I don't know what that is.
1: Do you know what that is?
0: A pomegranate. I'm afraid an apple?
1: This is a quince. But it's kind of a cross between an apple and a pear.
0: Oh, okay.
1: But it's not edible uncooked. It's really, they're very sour, very hard, very fibrous. So we cut them into 5 quinces. We cut them, take the pits out, peel them, mm-hmm. and poach them in a wonderful syrup of maple syrup.
0: Mm-hmm.
1: Here we go. 1 cup of maple syrup. Mm. And about 1 quart of water.
0: Watch Carson trying to put bourbon in
1: a vanilla bean.
3: I already did.
1: Boy, this is you have to split the vanilla bean. It's a little hard over here.
0: Oh, that's cool.
1: And let the vanilla bean and scrape it. You want to get all those seeds out. Do you know how to do that?
0: No.
1: Yeah, see the
0: Never
1: seeds?
0: Done that.
1: Those
0: oh,
1: are vanilla
0: wow.
1: bean seeds, see?
3: And you leave the thing in?
0: But then you put the seeds in.
1: And poach all of these until they're tender. Look at the color they
0: Why
1: turn.
0: Why did you take the seeds out and then you put them back in?
1: No seeds.
0: Oh, okay. I thought you put them in there.
1: No, the vanilla bean seeds.
0: Yeah, that's what I need.
1: Yeah. Oh, no, because that's the flavor.
0: Okay.
1: Now, here are your cooked quince.
0: Wow.
1: And you add to this cooked quince, just a little bit of the reduced poaching liquid. Mm-hmm. And...
0: Is that the liquid from your pot?
1: Yes.
0: Okay.
1: And you boil it down.
0: Yeah.
1: And you add 2 teaspoons of cornstarch.
0: Mm.
1: Cornstarch will, again, thicken the juices... So you don't have a very runny dessert.
0: Okay.
1: And these, that Woodford Reserve is going to love you. That's a good bourbon, too. That's made right down in Kentucky.
0: Mm. I know. My people.
1: Okay, so now this goes right into your baking dish.
0: Okay.
1: This dish all that will thicken up. And this is the topping, which is flour, cornmeal, and you can just...
0: Oh, I love that.
1: Put this
0: it's just
1: all
0: a crumble.
1: Yeah, sort of a crumble.
0: Mm-hmm.
1: all over the top like this.
3: You ever had a quince in your life?
1: You know, taste it. Oh, you're going to love it.
2: This is fantastic.
1: Yeah, I mean, taste it.
0: What do you think, guys? You love it?
4: So good. Yeah,
2: someday my quince will come.
1: This is a quince crumble.
0: I don't think I've ever had a quince, Martha.
1: Oh, it is
0: so good.
1: We're
0: having our first quince. Have you had a quince before?
1: I have not.
5: I've never heard of it.
1: It's been a best quince year, too.
0: Oh,
1: really
0: God.
1: Beautiful.
0: Really good.
1: Put this all over the top. And sprinkle your almonds, sliced almonds, on top of this.
3: Today.com/food is where you go.
0: Yes.
3: Pick up Martha's book. It's fantastic.
0: We ran out of time.
3: Book number 100. Have you written your tell-all yet?
1: It's coming.
6: Oh, really?
0: Yeah.
6: Okay.
1: It'll be a good one.
3: Thanks, Martha.
0: Bet it'll tell some tales, Martha.
1: And cranberry. Don't forget the cranberry skillet cake.
0: That looks so good. And the recipes are on the website. And fruit desserts is out right now. Delicious. Thank you, Martha.
7: Great Martha Stewart. She's making one of her favorites. It's a classic fish burger, and with more than 50 cookbooks full of recipes, for you to say this is one of your personal favorites, I mean, it's got to be good, Martha.
6: Well, I really like the fish hake. It's an expensive fish.
7: Hake.
6: And it's a member of the codfish family, and it's a wonderful white fish. And when you cut it up into nice little cubes like this, it comes like that. That's a fillet.
7: Mm. Is it like a halibut? I've never heard of hake.
6: No, it's lighter than a halibut.
7: Okay.
6: And as I say, less expensive. Breadcrumbs.
7: Uh-huh.
6: Nice, fresh breadcrumbs. So just take a white loaf and grind it up in the food processor.
7: Okay.
6: 2 eggs.
7: Yeah.
6: Really easy.
7: Are those eggs from your farm?
6: Yes, they are.
7: Of course they are. Yes, they are.
6: The hens are laying really well right now because of warm weather.
7: By the way, can you use deboxed Italian breadcrumbs or panko or something like that?
6: Yes, you could. Yeah, absolutely.
7: Okay. I know you make everything fresh, though.
6: But so this is delicious, and a little bit of cayenne pepper, which is very nice.
7: Did you catch the hake in your little lake out there?
6: No, hake is a saltwater fish.
7: Okay.
6: Not a fresh.
7: How come you don't have a saltwater pond?
6: Well, I'm so sorry, but in Maine I do.
7: In Maine you do.
0: Of course.
7: Okay. Well, then don't apologize if you have one. Incredible.
6: A teaspoon of salt.
7: Yep.
6: Some freshly ground chopped chives.
7: Right from the garden, no doubt.
6: Yes. And don't forget capers.
7: Yeah.
6: Capers.
7: Are those crushed capers?
6: A quarter of a cup of chopped capers.
7: Chopped capers, okay.
6: Rinse them out of the jar and then...
7: How about some mayo? Are you going to bind this thing?
6: Definitely.
7: You're making like a crab cake, basically.
6: It is. It's like a crab cake, but it's a burger.
0: This is amazing.
6: And here's the mayo.
7: We have our taster. Chanel's already finished.
0: Oh, my gosh. I'm almost finished. This is phenomenal.
6: What do you think, guys?
2: It's perfect.
0: So good. Oh, Carson, wait until you try this.
7: Why don't we eat more fish burgers in America?
0: I don't know.
7: It's not that hard to make.
6: No, it's not hard at all.
7: And it's a nice alternative to red meat.
6: Uh-huh. Exactly.
7: Or chicken.
6: It is. Or turkey.
7: Right.
6: Turkey burgers are good, too. They're one of my favorites. So this is a very nice mixture. Make the burgers. The nice way to make them uniform in size is to use a little ring like this, like a biscuit ring.
7: Okay.
6: And just take some of the nice mixture and put it in here, pack it.
7: Mm-hmm.
6: And I like to put this on parchment paper and chill it before I cook the burgers. Look at that perfect burger.
7: That's ideal.
6: See how nice? Yeah.
7: So I have can't some, see it at home, but
6: I have
7: flawless.
6: Some that are already chilled.
7: Okay.
0: Yum.
6: And they're going to go
2: Why do we chill it, Martha?
6: A little olive oil.
2: Why do you chill the burger?
4: They hold their shape.
7: Just hold it together.
6: Yeah, because the breadcrumbs and the mayo, it all gets a little bit firmer.
7: It's a cold plunge. It's all the rage.
2: Yes.
6: And then just brown these.
7: Yeah.
6: And it takes about 8 minutes or 10 minutes to cook.
7: I got to go back to the hake. How come I don't see hake local market?
6: But you're not asking.
7: You haven't looked.
6: Oh,
7: you have to ask for it?
6: Yes, ask for
2: it. It's there.
7: What, do they hold stuff in the back?
6: No, they have the salmon, they have the cod,
7: I see that.
6: That's right. And some of these are $29 a pound now.
2: Just for the halibut.
6: And now this is one of the garnishes is pickled onions.
7: Yeah.
6: So this is Japanese rice wine vinegar.
7: Okay.
6: A little bit of sugar and a little bit of salt.
7: It's like a sake. Almost.
6: A red onion sliced, peeled and sliced. Just let that stay for a day or two, and look what happens.
7: It pickles right up.
2: Yummy.
6: Wow. See how pretty?
7: What other sort of toppings do you like to put on your fish
6: burger? I like the onions. First, a little mayo. Mm-hmm. Yeah, you can. They're not ready.
7: Yeah, I'm just kind of.
6: So you're not ready.
7: They really aren't. I thought they'd be sticky.
6: This is a mustard mayo, a buttered brioche bun, mustard mayo. So add about a couple tablespoons of Dijon mustard to your mayo.
4: Of course you would.
0: It's so good.
6: And
7: the brioche bun.
6: Get that ready, and then put a couple pickled onions on.
4: Carson,
6: how pretty these are.
7: Let me ask you just two quick business questions here. Book number 100, I believe, is in the works. Autobiography.
6: I'm running home right after this to take more pictures. My 100 favorite recipes will be my 100th book.
0: Oh,
7: and we learned a little bit about you too in your past.
6: And a lot of historic pictures. Never a Marine. Okay. No. Always a Girl Scout.
5: Okay, right.
6: Yes, definitely a Girl Scout.
5: And how about the Roku show, Martha
6: and,
5: Cooks?
6: Oh, gosh, we're doing that. We have so many wonderful shows on Roku now. They have my whole library,
5: yeah,
6: too.
5: That's nice.
6: On Channel 448. Mm-hmm. I live at 48.
5: Right.
6: I lived at 48 Little Turkey Hill Road.
5: Little and tell people your address, Martha.
6: Well, I live at 48.
7: She's like currently?
6: I'm not. Yeah, two houses, both number 48.
5: I'm going to edit that out.
6: Yeah. So, don't edit
5: ridiculous.
6: It out. 448.
5: Well,
6: they don't know where it is.
5: I'll take care of it on the West Coast, you're in trouble now.
6: It's in Hudson, New York.
8: No,
7: all right, just keep telling people.
5: Has Snoop Dogg moved in yet? You're going to need his help here.
6: No, not yet, but his bodyguard, Tiny, is this
5: Tiny, of course. Martha, as always, thank you so much.

0: Here to help us kick off the outdoor cooking season, who better than America's favorite lifestyle maven, Martha Stewart. She's out with a new book. It's a guide to all things grilling. It's called What Else But Martha Stewart's Grilling.
1: Yes.
0: The 95th cookbook.
1: Yeah, well, 95th book.
0: 95th
1: yeah.
0: book.
1: Lots of those are cookbooks. But grilling, it's the season. The weather has finally gotten beautiful.
0: Yes.
1: And people really like to cook outdoors.
0: I enjoy cooking outdoors
1: yes.
0: as well. In
1: fact, now, do you have a grill like this, a charcoal?
0: I'm a gas guy.
1: You're a gas guy.
0: Because it's faster for me.
1: Okay.
0: I've got small kids. I'm just trying to get in, get out.
1: Right.
0: But I know you love charcoal.
1: I love real hard charcoal, the kind the jewelers use. It gets up to 900 degrees. I like it really hot. And I really like pure. So I don't want to use any starter. Don't use those starter fluids.
0: Okay.
1: You know, start with, you know. But
0: how do you keep your grates clean?
1: Well, first, of course, put your grill away clean. Every time you use it, use a brush like this. Scrub that grate so it's nice and clean.
0: Okay.
1: You can use a little bit of oil on a piece of paper towel and a tong like this and clean your grill. And then you cook. Now, this chicken has been cooking for, about 20 minutes. You want chicken. This is for the first recipe. You want the chicken 165 degrees.
0: 165.
1: Yes.
0: You need your outdoor thermometer.
1: Yes. You have your little instant read thermometer, and you just use that.
0: All right. Let's get cooking here, Martha.
1: Okay.
0: Let's
1: so this chicken. Is chicken with green chili dressing. It is so delicious. Once it's cooked, you make a dressing of cilantro, zest of lime, juice of one lime, olive oil.
0: And we can make this dressing ahead of time.
1: Oh, yes.
0: Okay.
1: And you can say it actually gets better ahead of time. Some scallions, some serrano peppers. That's your dressing.
0: That's pretty simple.
1: And, it's so simple.
0: How long do you marinate?
1: You don't marinate. This is cooked on the grill, just salt and pepper.
0: Okay.
1: And then you put the dressing on after it's cooked.
0: Oh.
1: And there it is. And everybody's going to have a taste. You're going to have a taste of this. You're going to love it.
0: They're already tasting now.
1: Oh, yeah.
0: What's the verdict, Carson Daly?
1: What do you think?
2: Oh, I mean, come on.
1: Chicken? Good.
2: What can't you do? It's amazing.
1: The next thing is the Korean skirt steak.
3: That's the best.
1: And now these are, it's sort of like a skirt steak, but it is a short rib cut in the flank style. See this?
0: I love ribs. They're my favorite to cook on the grill, but
1: so
0: traditional ribs.
1: Instead of the long ribs, yes. This is cut in the opposite direction, and boy, is it good. This is marinated. And the marinade is soy sauce.
0: Not marinade. No. Marinade.
1: Marinade. And it is rice vinegar, sesame seeds, white or black, soy sauce, scallion, a little bit of light brown sugar, and freshly grated ginger and garlic.
0: Okay.
1: You want to grate a little ginger?
0: Yes, ma'am. How much ginger do we use?
1: Well, you just grate it like that. Yep. A lot. Go back and forth. Yes. And then you
2: don't be afraid, Melvin. Just grate it.
0: I'm grating it. Martha, is that enough?
1: Yeah, that's good. And put that all in there. Yep. And then your short ribs go right in here. Those short ribs go right in here, and you put them on the grill.
0: How long?
1: I do this overnight or a couple hours before. So if you're a late night, you know, if you want to come home and cook,
0: yes,
1: these should be marinated overnight.
0: What's the verdict on the short ribs?
3: My favorite.
1: It's really great. Here they are all marinated.
3: Clean Plate Club.
1: And then you just put these 3 minutes aside.
0: I'll do that for you.
1: Yep, you do that.
0: I'll make myself useful here.
1: 3 minutes aside. Oh, yeah, nice and flat.
0: Yes, ma'am.
1: And you can also use these protective gloves. These have a little bit of silicone on them. So if you want to pick stuff up.
0: Look at Guthrie helping out there.
3: That's right.
1: Good. Do this.
3: We got a burner over
1: 5
3: here.
1: 5 minutes aside.
3: Yeah. Oh, okay. We got about 20 minutes on this.
1: Okay. The others, do it that way. Yeah. Uh-oh. Yeah,
3: I got there just in time.
1: Pretty well done.
3: Yeah. Mm-hmm.
1: And so this is served on lettuce leaves with kimchi and the wonderful fermented chili sauce. Do you like that? And scallions and cucumber.
0: Really,
1: and this is so delicious. That's how you serve it.
0: All right.
1: What do you think?
0: I'm a big fan of Korean.
1: And then grilled salmon is my favorite because I love light salads in the summertime. And a grilled salmon, this is a salmon that's been overcooked. Not really. That is so beautiful. Look how nice. Use one of these baskets for doing fish.
0: Cooking fish can be a bit intimidating on the grill. I find that it falls apart.
1: Yeah, but this is this
2: that's why you
1: this
2: have one
1: great
2: of those.
1: Basket.
2: Yeah.
0: Use one of your this is Martha Stewart basket.
1: It is, but you can find these in other brands too.
0: What's in the salmon salad? Very quickly,
1: salmon salad is the salmon that's been cooked with a little bit of lemon zest. Always squeeze fresh lemon juice over it. Flake it up. You want to flake it up, or you can stir.
0: I'll stir.
1: Yes, there. And there's a great dressing. Do you like anchovy?
0: I do, in moderation.
1: Oh, good. So there's a dressing with olive oil, anchovy, a little mustard, salt, and pepper. Just pour that all over the whole thing.
0: Whole thing, full bottle?
1: Yep. Okay. And then flake the salmon into big flakes.
0: Al, what's the verdict?
2: This is terrific.
3: Delicious.
2: Like a salmon dishwasher. Where'd you get these eggs, Martha?
1: Those are eggs right
2: out.
0: You can find all the recipes today.com.
2: These are Martha Stewart.

0: We're back. Today, food. We're heading to this 4th of July weekend. We have called in the expert to sweeten the celebration. Martha Stewart's here. She's going to show us how to make a sour cherry pie with three different spins on the crust. Is that right?
1: Right, exactly.
0: Sour cherries can be hard to find in the grocery store, no?
1: Well, it's a very short season. Okay. So maybe 2 weeks, 3 weeks at the most.
0: All right.
1: And most of them come from places like New York State or Michigan, and they're beautiful. They're like little rubies, but you have to pit them.
0: Okay.
1: Because otherwise, your family or your friends will break their teeth.
0: These have already been
1: yeah,
0: pitted.
1: Yeah, this is a silly little pitter.
0: Okay, that is not the pitter you want.
1: No, because there's a better pitter that I don't have with me, and it does multiples at the same time. So,
0: this is
1: aren't
0: the
1: they good?
0: Today's show pitter. We won't be. Okay.
1: And so here is the pits, exactly. So this is the first crust with a nice fluted edge. Always make your pastry cold. Cold butter, cold flour, cold water, and then roll it out, keep it chilled. Fill it with the filling, which is sugar, a little bit of flour, a little bit of butter, and this is the crumb topping.
0: Mm. Is this the easiest of the toppings, Martha, the crumb topping?
1: Yeah, very easy. It's just butter, flour, brown sugar, and a pinch of salt. And so you just crumble the crumble over the top of the pie, bake it hot, like in a 400-degree oven. It is so good.
2: I love crumble.
1: Yeah, isn't it great?
0: A crust in general.
1: Yeah, crumble, crisp, whatever you want to call it. But put a lot on, because it really does enhance the sourness of those delicious cherries.
0: Okay.
1: Now, here is a very cute topping. This is the solid crust pie.
0: Okay.
1: And this is, you cut the little, if you have a round cookie cutter, you can do that. Yeah. But you can also use a pastry cutter like that to cut the rounds. This lets the steam escape.
0: Oh.
1: And your crust will get nice and crispy.
0: Do you have a favorite top, a favorite crust top?
1: No, I make all of these.
0: Okay.
1: All
0: You're
1: of
0: agnostic
1: these.
0: When it
1: and
0: comes
1: now
0: to
1: the, this is the most complicated. You roll out your dough and you lattice top.
0: The lattice top.
1: Lattice top.
0: That looks intimidating.
1: So you can fake it and just put it over, put them one way and then the other way. But if you're very particular, you can actually weave the lattice, see?
2: What's the hardest part about it? The weaving or getting the pieces to be
1: rolling
2: uniform?
1: It out, rolling it out, and then cutting it with a little pastry wheel like this.
2: Oh, yeah. How's that? Would you like that pastry wheel?
1: No, that's no. There's
0: no. Why'd you ask?
2: Because
0: you knew what she was going to say.
2: Martha and I have been together a long time.
1: There are better pastry wheels.
2: I'm just stirring the pot.
1: But it works. It works. And so now remember, this one has to go way under here.
0: Okay.
1: So because you're going to weave it.
0: And do you bake the pies all for the same amount of time regardless of the crust topping?
1: No. Some of them take a little longer than others. Like the solid crust will take a little longer than the lattice. But look how pretty when you really weave it.
3: It's really good.
0: This lemonade is what? This.
1: Well, this is sour cherry lemonade.
0: Oh.
1: So you can put your sour cherries, make a syrup of the sour cherries.
0: Well, that's good.
1: And you mix it with lemon and orange and a little bit of mint, and that is so good. Sour cherries are just one of my favorite fruits.
0: Martha Stewart, you're one of our favorite people.
1: And here, this is for you.
0: Oh, Martha made me cherry pie, y'all.
2: So Martha, these cute napkins, did you make these too?
1: Yes, these are bandanas, and then you can stencil the names on them.
2: That is so cute.
1: You got your
0: Martha, thank you. Recipes.

0: And we are back with Today Food, the one, the only, Martha Stewart.
1: Martha. We all know she's the queen of decorating, cake baking, and gardening. Well, now she's sharing an up-close and personal look at her many talents and interesting stories. She's got a new show. I cannot get over this title. Martha Gets Down and Dirty. Take a look.
2: The best use of a chainsaw I ever heard, though. A couple was getting divorced, and they could not decide about what to do with their home furnishings. And the wife just said, okay, well, you take half of everything. And she went away, and her husband used the chainsaw and cut everything in half.
1: So it's a feel-good show.
3: Yeah. Didn't bode well for the dog.
1: Yeah. Martha, good morning. You're out in your house out there in the country. We love it. So how'd you come up with this title? I mean, I think we knew you were down and dirty,
4: we
1: deep down inside, but everybody else thinks of you as like the queen of clean.
2: Well, I am the queen of clean inside the house, but out in the garden, it is kind of dirty. You're working in the dirt, right?
4: Yeah.
2: So it gets me a chance to just kind of be myself and show all the great gardening tips, how to grow things, how to cook things outdoors. And today we're grilling all kinds of fantastic sausages, which I know Al Roker would really like. And the guests on our show are fantastic. We have Kim Kardashian. Tiffany Haddish is a
1: hoot. We deep down know. Inside, but everybody else thinks of you as like the queen of clean.
2: Well, I am the queen of clean inside the house, but out in the garden, it is kind of dirty. You're working in the dirt, right?
4: Yeah.
2: So it gets me a chance to just kind of be myself and show all the great gardening tips, how to grow things, how to cook things outdoors. And today we're grilling all kinds of fantastic sausages, which I know Al Roker would really like. And the guests on our show are fantastic. We have Kim Kardashian. Tiffany Haddish is a hoot. And there's some guy called Al Roker.
1: Oh,
2: Al Roker comes
1: you
2: on the show,
1: it.
2: Too. Yeah.
3: Yeah. I forgot because it was during the pandemic. But yes, we were talking about the rub.
2: Yep, and he does a great rub.
3: Barbecue rub.
1: They did say it was Martha down and dirty.
3: Barbecue rub.
1: Yeah. Well, Martha, tell us about
2: these. The show's on Discovery Plus.
1: Yeah, okay. Tell us about these dogs you're grilling. Like, is there an art to it?
2: Oh, well, all kinds of dogs. You know, if you're going to have a grilling party, why not make it really interesting? Not just hot dogs, but special all-beef hot dogs, kielbasa, a Greek sausage we just found called Loukaniko. It's a combination of meat and oregano and lemon. Mm. And we have beautiful cheddar bratwurst. Oh, these are so pretty. And then, of course, don't forget the rolls. The rolls have to be beautifully buttered. Before you put them on the grill you don't burn stuff.
3: Yeah.
2: You know, Al Roker, he's also a proponent of not burning stuff.
4: And
2: if the flame is up high like that, just move the stuff or spray it with a little spray bottle. But get your rolls nicely, just slightly charred. Mm. And the condiments, oh my gosh, look at all the condiments we have on here. Bread and butter pickles, French mustard. Mm. This is the, the baseball stadium mustard, of course. Mm-hmm. Chopped onions, red relish, green relish, sauerkraut, my favorite, sour cream. You have spicy mustard, tomatoes chopped up, and this is fantastic, a beet horseradish mustard.
3: Oh, wow.
2: And bacon and dill pickles.
4: Yum.
2: And doesn't that make your mouth water? Don't you want
3: Looks
2: one
3: good.
2: Of these right now? I wish you were here.
1: Martha,
3: maybe you ought to close the lid, Martha, just to kind of knock that fire down.
1: Yeah, that's a good
2: for
1: idea.
2: For 1 second, you're right. And I love this grill dome. This is a custom colored. You can get it any color you want. I love this. So you can have it match your house, your backyard, whatever. It's a really clever, clever thing.
1: Yeah. Oh,
2: so let that cool down a little bit.
5: Hey, Martha, what's your describe how you would prepare your perfect hot dog. What are your condiments? What do you like on yours?
2: Oh, well, let's get one right here. Here's a hot dog. And on a buttered bun, and I would put first, I like French mustard, so I would put a nice Dijon mustard on.
4: Oh,
2: I love relish, and I would put relish. Do you know I have a hot dog at every hot dog stand? It's called a Martha dog.
4: What?
2: And every place is a little bit different from, yeah, Rutz Hut has a Martha dog. Raleigh's in Fairfield has a Martha dog. The great hot dogs, the hot dog place in California in L.A. has a hot dog called the Martha dog.
5: Oh, yeah.
2: Pink's, yeah. I have a, does Al Roker have a hot dog at Pink's?
3: I do not. I do
5: not.
3: I'm not Martha Stewart.
2: Well, I think you should be working on that one now because those are very famous.
5: Uh-huh.
2: And so that's what I have, pickles, and I love bacon on mine, too.
5: Oh,
2: I'm
5: going to
2: put a piece of bacon in there.
5: That's a good one.
2: So there's my hot
5: that's
2: dog.
5: That's a good one.
3: Well, I love Martha.
0: And Martha, one more thing. What do you call them when it gets really crispy, when your dogs get really crispy?
2: Oh, snappies. These
5: snappies.
3: Oh, yeah.
5: Oh,
2: and
5: okay.
2: I love those. Yeah, Raleigh's is famous for snappers, as well as Rutz Hut is also famous for snappers.
5: Okay.
2: That
5: really?
2: You get, you know, snappers you put in hot oil first. You know, you fry it a little
5: What's
2: bit.
5: What's happening to that grill, Martha?
4: That's
5: the
4: secret. Okay.
3: She opens it, a little flame going on.
5: Okay. Yeah, okay.
3: All right, Martha,
5: okay.
3: Thank you so much.
2: No, this is good.
3: Okay.
6: All right, we're celebrating the 4th of July the best way we know how, with good company and delicious food.
5: Hey. Here with us, the host of the Food Network's The Kitchen, our friend Sunny Anderson, and she's cooking exactly what we want.
6: No, I mean, honestly.
7: Oh, is it though? Because yeah. I don't know. It's some big meat on them big bones.
6: Wait,
7: we about to cook.
6: Ribs. Can I tell you something?
7: Yes.
6: Hoda loves ribs.
5: I love a rib.
6: Are
5: love.
6: You serious?
5: No love.
6: All
5: but
6: she eats is ribs.
5: But I don't know. I've never seen a cut this huge.
6: That's a huge.
7: This
6: rib.
7: Is the Baranosaurus Rex cut you want to ask your butcher for. I like to get the flanken, and so this is just flanken that's not broken down for you. So you can ask for that
5: you can
7: if
5: ask
7: you
5: for
7: want.
5: The big cut.
7: Yeah,
5: okay.
7: You can ask for whatever you want at the butcher, and if you don't like this cut of rib, I'm just going to show you a really good technique to do some honey barbecue ribs.
5: Ooh,
7: yes,
5: honey barbecue.
7: So very simple for you. I just want you to help me mix up the rub. So we've already got some paprika in there.
5: That's all paprika?
7: That's salt. Yeah, it's a look at the
5: Whoa.
7: Big old piece of meat.
5: Yeah, you need it.
7: Yes. So we got some cayenne pepper.
5: Okay.
7: Some cumin, onion powder, mm-hmm. garlic powder.
5: Awesome.
7: And
5: mm-hmm.
7: some dried oregano. So you're just going to mix that together, and that's going to be our rub.
5: Right.
7: Pass it over to me, and I'll rub it onto our meat.
5: Okay.
7: Here.
6: I'm going to do that. I'm going to just whisk it.
7: Yeah, just whisk it up.
5: So that's the dry rub.
7: Yeah, and if you're going to make your ribs today, and you're like, I don't have all these pantry items, but I've got that one-size-fits-all barbecue rub in my pantry, just use that if you like it. Yeah.
5: Do you rub both sides or just
6: both
5: one?
6: Sides.
5: Oh, both
6: you
5: sides.
6: Massage
5: both
6: it
5: sides.
6: Into that huge
5: yes.
6: rib.
7: It's called
5: Look
7: a rub
5: that.
7: For a reason. A rub for a reason. Rub it down.
5: You are so crazy.
7: Okay, so I've got the oven set at 275 degrees.
5: Okay.
7: So the key to tender ribs is time and moisture and a low temp. Slow
5: okay.
7: and low.
5: Okay.
7: Okay.
6: So you put some
5: it.
6: Aluminum.
7: Yes. We're going to cover it up with aluminum foil very tightly and get it into our 275 degree oven.
5: Oh, just 275.
6: I know,
7: yes.
6: Low and
7: seems
6: slow.
7: Like low and slow.
5: And how long is that going to
7: This
5: cook?
7: Is going to be for about 2 to 3 hours. Really, it's going to depend on the size of your ribs.
5: Okay.
7: Right? And make sure you put it in there fat side
6: can
7: up.
6: Can I ask
5: Wait,
6: you,
5: fat
6: can
5: side
6: you
5: up.
6: Ask
5: That's
6: the
5: important.
6: Butcher mm-hmm. and say, how long do I need to cook? This is a medium-sized rib. How
7: yes.
6: long do I cook?
7: Yes, because I feel like the butcher and the fishmonger can tell you how to prepare what they are mm-hmm. breaking
6: yes,
7: down.
6: Yes, right?
7: Make them your friend.
6: Okay, good.
7: I was so much friends with my butcher one time. He asked me for a date, and I said, no, thank you.
5: Why?
7: Because where am I going to get my meat if the date's not right? Do you know what I'm saying? So
5: right,
7: just don't be too friendly with
5: you're
7: your butcher.
5: Right. Yeah, you okay, watch that meat. You said
7: that
5: fat side
7: of it. Fat side up.
5: Up. That's
7: so
5: important.
7: The fat trickles
5: the
7: down
5: fat
7: into the
5: up.
7: Milk.
6: How do you know
7: yes.
6: that the fat, fat side is up?
5: Oh,
7: well,
5: you
7: you'll be able to see the layer of fat.
5: Okay.
7: It'll be
5: yeah.
7: as different
5: like
7: than
5: white.
7: The meat. It's
5: okay.
7: white and it's really
5: mm-hmm.
6: now,
7: gelatinous. So now here's the honey. Now when we're done.
5: Straight up honey.
7: And we can kind of tell that this is almost there.
5: Look at that.
7: We're going to take it out. We're going to flip it over.
6: Yeah.
7: And then we're going to get the honey part of the barbecue onto it.
5: Oh my.
7: Now.
5: Look at all that.
6: Wow.
5: I'm into that.
7: Now, if you have hot honey, a.k.a. spicy
6: yes,
7: honey.
6: Spicy honey.
7: Do it.
6: On pizza.
7: Do it. It's so good on pizza.
6: It is so.
7: It's my jam.
6: You and I are best friends.
7: It's just dripping. Okay, so you're going to get that back into the oven.
5: How long?
7: For about 30 to 45
5: minutes. You're covering
7: minutes.
5: It again or not?
7: No cover
5: no
7: because
5: cover.
7: We want it to caramelize.
5: Well, over
7: Take
5: here.
7: A look at this.
6: I mean, I don't even know how to.
5: Wait, what do you do? And do you have anything I can dip it in?
7: Or yeah, well,
6: she
7: no,
6: doesn't
7: it's
6: like dry.
7: It's just the rub. So, you know, some people like a rub and a sauce. Some people
6: get in there.
7: Sauce.
6: Oh, it's already cooked.
7: Yeah.
6: Mm-hmm. Cut.
7: So then I want to show you how to make spoon bread. Are you guys familiar with what spoon
5: yes.
7: bread is?
5: Mm-hmm.
7: Did you like it?
5: Love.
7: Right?
5: Love.
7: You can do this today with whatever cut of rib you have. You can also do this on your grill. You want to just make sure that you cover it completely. It's all about the moisture.
1: Okay.
7: Okay, so this is spoon bread. It's just like cornbread, but it's like a pudding vibe.
6: Yes.
7: Right? So in here, we're going to get some chorizo.
6: Yes.
7: This is my Tex-Mex spoon
6: bread. I know. You know what? I feel like you're doing this for me.
7: Okay, I'm on your show, honey. Yes.
6: I feel like you're doing this for me.
7: Yeah, that's what I'm doing.
6: It's making me happy.
7: Yes, okay, but also, I did 4 years of high school in Texas and enlisted in the Air Force.
6: Yes.
7: I'm also doing it for myself.
6: Yes! Yes! I love it.
7: All right, so you're going to mix that around and get that browned kind of like ground beef. You know, it's going
4: to
7: look like that as it cooks. It's going to be a little bit hotter.
4: You're doing good.
5: Yeah, okay.
7: So now here in my pot, I've got some buttermilk. I've got some cornmeal.
6: Yes.
7: And you're just going to get in here and mix it up.
6: That looks good.
4: Like, yeah.
7: So it's going to look like loose grits.
4: Yeah.
7: And then we're going to temper, right? Because this is hot and this is cold. We don't want the eggs to scramble. So we're going to take just a little bit here.
6: Look at that. See, we would totally scramble the eggs.
4: It would have been yucky.
7: Can I tell you something? My grandma has a recipe where she has eggs and hot liquid. She does not temper, and it turns out perfect every time.
6: Yeah.
4: All right.
7: She's just got grandma hands. You know what I mean?
4: Let's go down there and check it out.
7: So then once everything feels warm, you're going to mix everything together.
6: Look how fun this is. Come to the pan.
7: All of that cornmeal mixture into your bowl. Go into the chorizo we've already cooked. You're going to add some corn. I tried to heat that up for you. Is it warm?
4: Yummy.
7: You're going to add the corn kernels, the cheddar cheese, the mozzarella.
4: Oh, my gosh.
7: Sunny. Jenna.
4: A little bit
7: of the red green chili.
6: Is that Rotel?
7: You know what it is, girlfriend. Texas's favorite ingredient.
6: You put that in some queso.
7: Hello.
6: Right?
7: Okay, the cheese. The cheese. Okay, some scallions. Get it in there.
4: Are you going to put any cheese in there?
7: Exactly. Mix it up.
4: Oh, God, it's so good.
7: Mix it up. And then you're just going to get into the oven, 400 degrees for about 25, 30 minutes till it sets.
6: Sunny. I mean, this is the best.
4: Sunny.
7: You like it?
6: Yes.
4: It's a 10 plus. For these recipes, go to today.com/food.
8: We all know Katie Lee Beagle is a Food Network star. Aww. She's also a mom to a beautiful baby daughter, Iris, almost about to turn two. But what you may not know is that she's also a best-selling author, and she's got her book turning into a movie.
6: How much fun is that, y'all? Groundswell is about a young chef who leaves behind her dream job and boyfriend and heads to Hawaii, where she meets a handsome surf instructor. And Katie actually has a little starring role in this,
9: that
6: too.
9: That's right. I have a cameo.
6: How much
4: Let's
6: fun.
4: Let's take a look. Let's take a look.
10: Today we prepared for you an individual pineapple rum tribal layered with macadamia coconut frosting.
11: And a rum glaze.
9: Oh, well, let's get in here.
12: I think that your cake has a really nice texture to it, a good crumb. The frosting is perfectly sweet. However, I think your presentation is lacking.
6: Jeez.
4: Brutal.
6: How was that acting for you?
12: Oh, you know, it was real hard for me to act like I was judging a culinary competition.
6: Exactly.
4: How was that being on the
12: I
4: set,
12: was nervous.
4: Though? It's kind of cool. It's
12: it
4: like your work.
12: It was so cool. I was pinching myself the whole time. I said, I can't believe this is happening. And the movie's different from the book, but it was really interesting to see the way it had taken on this whole new life and different characters. And it was just super fun.
4: I feel like you have so many new things happening, at least since we've last seen you. You have this movie, but more importantly, you have little Iris.
6: Yes.
4: She's about to be 2 years old.
12: Yes, I can't believe it. I remember being pregnant and doing my Zoom with you guys cooking.
6: And now here we are.
12: She's putting bread baskets
6: on her
12: head.
6: Does she eat everything?
12: No, sadly. Okay. She really tortures me when it comes to eating.
6: Well, that's
4: she's like our
6: kids. You know what? It's like all children.
12: She would eat the bread of this that we're making.
6: We love pulled pork sandwiches, and that's what we're going to make.
12: I love pulled pork sandwiches. We're doing a Hawaiian-inspired pulled pork since Groundswell filmed in Hawaii.
4: Okay.
12: And I think a slow cooker in the summer is awesome because you can be at the pool all day, and then you come in and dinner's ready.
6: Awesome.
12: So let's get started. You can use a pork butt or a pork shoulder for this. We're going to do a little rub. We've got salt, garlic powder, pepper, some ground ginger.
6: Yeah.
12: All goes in there and gets whisked up.
6: All kind of Hawaiian inspired, right?
12: Yes. Yes. So, you know, pork is so big there with having the pig roast and everything. So this is a way to have a little taste of it at home.
4: So you leave all that just
12: so
4: like that.
12: All goes on. It goes into the slow cooker. Now you could, if you have a browning feature on your slow cooker, you could do that.
6: Is that what you're supposed to do, right?
12: Yeah.
4: Just lay it on top.
12: And then you put it right in there, cover it up.
4: And cook it all day.
12: About 8 hours on low, 6 hours on high.
11: You take that top part off?
12: I take the fat part off. Okay?
4: Some people don't. Right?
12: Yeah, some people don't. I like to leave that to the side and then see it just falls.
11: Oh my gosh,
12: apart.
11: It's beautiful.
12: Isn't it perfect?
4: So you just
12: so
4: use
12: it's
4: just forks.
12: So tender. Okay. Yeah, we're going to make this on Sunday, actually. My mom's visiting. We're going to be hanging out watching.
11: Is
12: the
11: she
12: movie
11: loving
12: together.
11: Baby Iris?
12: Oh my gosh, she's having a ball. I got pictures this morning. They're playing and making forts and watching the Today Show.
5: Does she
12: show.
5: Still live in West Virginia?
12: She does.
4: She does.
12: Yeah.
4: Okay. Yeah.
12: All right. So, it goes back into the slow cooker. We're going to take 2 cups of broth because even though we didn't add any broth to it, that pork's going to make its own. And

0: We are back with Today Food and some great recipes from one of our absolute favorite chefs, Marcus Samuelson, acclaimed chef, philanthropist. His latest restaurant, Marcus Bar and Grill, opened this past March down in Atlanta. Before that, he debuted Havanmar here in New York City. That was back in November. You've been very, very busy.
1: Yes. Sir. And I was excited because you just came through to the restaurant. And that means that we're officially open. When Craig comes through, that means that we're open.
0: And I'm not just saying this because you're standing here, but it was one of the best dining experiences that we've had in the city in recent memory. So,
1: and Al was there, too.
0: Al Roker popped in.
1: Yeah.
0: Before we start cooking here, tell me about the spot down in Atlanta, because this is your first restaurant down there.
1: This is our first restaurant. And Atlanta is like brunch city. It's brunch every day. And this dish that we're doing today is really inspired by brunch. It's a shrimp and grits that we tweaked in from my heritage from Ethiopia, so we call it tips and bits, which is really a nice stir-fried with grits.
0: Why do we call them tips?
1: Tips is one of the dishes that comes from Ethiopia. Okay. So we're going to sear up some beef, serve it with grits, and we're going to put some heat on it.
0: But
1: you know what?
0: It.
1: Can I tell you how excited I am?
0: Yeah.
1: Because it's the first time I'm cooking outside on the plaza live. How cool is this? Right? How cool is this?
0: Summer's here.
1: Wow. So we got.
0: What did you put in the pan to start?
1: A little onion and garlic. Can we smell that? Can we smell that? Right? A little onion and garlic. A little onion, garlic, ginger.
0: Some
1: I'm going to add in our beef.
0: Okay.
1: Beautiful tenderloin of beef. And then this. This is Berbere. This comes from my home country.
0: What is that? What is that called?
1: This is a Berbere.
0: Berbere,
1: exactly. It's a spice blend that you find all over Ethiopia. And it's a little bit, it got a little heat on it. Can I tell you what else, right?
0: What oil did, was that just olive oil?
1: Just some olive oil.
0: Okay, all right.
1: One of the cool things about living in New York City is that, you know, we have all these cool restaurants.
0: Yes.
1: And yesterday, I was invited to one of those Jenna and Hoda parties.
0: Yeah.
2: Yay!
1: You know, like, they get invited to the fancy party.
0: Yes,
1: like,
0: do.
1: We don't get invited to them. Savannah, you don't get invited. Dylan, come on, forget about it. So I walked into the Martha Stewart was there.
0: Oh, is that kind of party?
1: Was there,
0: Marcus?
1: Right?
2: Party.
1: And I was like, I was like, where's Jenna? Where's Hoda? Danielle, Restaurant Danielle turned 30 yesterday.
2: Oh,
1: can we give a big shout out to Restaurant Danielle? And he was fancy. And of course, there was Hoda drinking in the corner.
0: By herself? Yeah.
1: But she's here. You recovered fast.
0: What's the word on the dish, boys and girls?
1: It's really good, right? No, but it's so much fun to be here on the plaza, cooking outside,
0: it's all bad.
1: Cooking tips and bits. I'm going to plate this for you.
0: So this is done.
1: Done.
0: And what do we add to it?
1: A little bit, just like this olive oil, a little bit of butter.
0: Just a little bit of butter.
1: Just a little bit of butter, right?
0: Just a smidge.
1: Just a little bit.
0: A skosh, if you will.
1: So, look at that. Look how nice that looks, right?
2: Hey, Marcus, what if you can't find that spice? Because I love that
1: smoked,
2: spice. Where do
1: smoked
2: you find it?
1: Paprika.
2: Okay.
1: You like spice.
2: Yes.
1: You're from Arizona. You like chili, right?
2: I do. I like a little heat, Marcus.
1: Yes. So you
2: I'd like to be invited to fancy parties.
1: I know, but like, you know
2: no,
1: what?
2: Don't cut it.
1: I got the card now. I'm next one. We're going to get invited
2: to. Me and Dilly Dilly want to come.
1: So

0: The grits is cooked for about 20 minutes.
1: Oh, it's peppery.
0: A little bit of cream, a little bit of water. You know the grits got to be really, really nice and creamy.
2: I take my grits very seriously.
0: Yes.
2: And these are just
0: beautiful. Look at these grits right now.
2: And you use water and milk.
0: Water and milk.
2: Whole milk.
0: Yes.
2: Good.
0: We mix it. And
2: some
0: now
2: people don't like to
0: use we're ready to play.
2: Okay.
0: Look at this.
2: Ready to play.
0: Look at this.
1: Mm.
0: Are you guys eating over there? I don't hear any oohs and ahs.
1: Are we eating?
0: I know, like, Hoda's not eating because she had, like, a fancy meal last night. The other one. Come on.
2: And so this is on the menu.
0: That's it.
2: Down at your new spot.
3: How do you make the meat so tender?
1: Yeah.
0: Fancy. It's like, this is tenderloin. But, you know, you just got to cook it in a hot pan, adding the berbere. It's really, really delicious. You'll find this at Harvin Mar in Chelsea, and you find it in an Atlanta restaurant.
1: Mm.
3: All right. Oh, it's so delicious.
2: We love it when you come back.
0: Can I just say how happy I am to be here? It's so much fun. Thank you for having me.
3: Always.
0: Thank you very much.
2: Samuelson.
0: Thank you.
2: By the way, you can find the recipes

0: We're back 8:51 Today Food. This morning we are joined by Ayesha Nerjaya, the executive chef at Shuka and Shuket restaurants right here in New York City. Shuket, guys, was recently included in the New York Times list of the 100 best restaurants in New York City. Chef
1: Thank
0: Ayesha,
1: you.
0: Congratulations. We are all super fans
1: I
0: of yours.
1: I appreciate it. I'm happy to be here.
0: What are we making today?
1: Today we are going to make grilled shrimp, but honestly, it's all about this easy sauce.
0: Okay.
1: It's not only a sauce, it could be a marinade, and I promise you it's going to be your go-to.
0: Okay, great.
1: Okay, so in here we have some ginger and garlic. Mm-hmm. I'm going to throw in some roasted peppers.
0: Okay.
1: A little bit of champagne vinegar.
0: So you roasted the peppers beforehand.
1: And I peeled them. Easy on the stovetop or your outdoor grill if you have.
0: Okay.
1: And then,
0: you know I'm scared
1: just of like your show. I don't even know what I'm doing here, but we're going to fake it. We're going to throw this in here, and we're just going to make sure that this is all emulsified, so there's no big chunks of anything. And then our last step, super easy, is to throw in some smoked paprika and a little bit of labneh. You know how I love my labneh.
0: Oh, my gosh. Now, that looks like sour cream.
2: What's it called?
0: Labneh.
1: So it's like a pressed yogurt that we add some lemon juice and sea salt to.
0: If you can't find it, can you
1: Greek
0: make
1: yogurt
0: the
1: is fine.
0: Oh, Greek yogurt. Okay.
1: Sour cream would work, and so would creme fraiche.
0: Okay.
1: So we're just going to pulse this again. I'm sorry. Go ahead.
0: How's it tasting, folks?
2: Oh, my God. It's the best shrimp you've ever had.
1: You guys are too good to me. Too good. Okay. Too good. Okay, so we're going to drop this right now. Our sauce is in here. Mm-hmm. And we're going to move on to the shrimp. So these shrimp could be marinated up to 45 minutes or up to 3 days.
0: Okay.
1: Okay? We're going to do this, obviously, in a pan. But at home, if you have your grill open, this would be a perfect
0: summer recipe. Carson, do you have questions about the shrimp?
3: If I tried to make this, it doesn't taste like this.
1: I promise you it will. This is why it's so simple. We have ginger, garlic, a little bit of cumin and coriander. And I'm going to throw in some lemon zest.
0: Oh. That's lime.
1: That's lime. Sorry.
0: I know. I really know my way around the kitchen now.
1: I love it.
0: Because Chef Ayesha taught me.
1: See, this teacher and the student, we're having the moment right
3: now.
1: My
3: window was canceled.
2: Just on high.
1: We're going to mix this up, and we're going to take a little bit of this marinade.
0: Okay.
1: You want to do that for me, please?
0: I'm afraid. You do
1: okay,
0: it.
1: Yeah.
0: Just know I'm wearing white. It would splash
1: you're right,
0: over.
1: You're right. We don't want to
0: know
1: that
0: what
1: for
0: would
1: you.
0: Happen.
1: We're going to throw a little bit of that in.
0: Just a little bit.
1: Just a little bit. And we're going to leave this. Cover this nice in your refrigerator, and you'll be ready to go. 45 minutes would be the minimum, but you could do it up to 3 days.
0: Oh, wow. Yep. Okay.
1: So we have some here. Mm-hmm. This is what they look like. If you smell them, all that good flavors,
0: yeah.
1: Right?
0: So good.
1: Yeah. Hot saute pan, a little bit of olive oil.
0: Okay.
1: These are going to take about 3 minutes on each side.
0: Okay.
1: Okay. So we're going to throw a few in.
0: So fun. Dinner. Mm-hmm. Now, okay. So it's 3 minutes both. Are you just doing it by time or can you tell by looking too?
1: Well, what you look for is that they get like an opaque color. If you could see they're gray when they're raw. Mm-hmm.
0: But do you mind that there's no oil in the middle here? No. I'm going to ask some of my dumb questions.
1: No, but what we could do, that's a great question.
0: Okay.
1: We could just move it around, zhuzh it around. But in a nonstick pan, that
3: could you bake that off too, or do you always go over the stove? Can you bake the shrimp too?
1: You can put them right in the sheet tray just like this as well.
3: Yeah. Mm.
1: Really. And if shrimp is not your thing, chicken would work well, or a cod filet, or even like branzino or something like that.
0: The smell is incredible.
1: I love that. Okay, so I'm going to chop up some scallions, and I think they're going to get ready to plate.
0: Okay. What are we going to do with the scallions?
1: We're just going to cut them on a bias.
0: Okay.
1: I know that you... do you want to do this part? I'll have you do the lemon
0: Nobody zest likes it when I have the knife.
4: We don't think so.
0: There will be blood.
1: We'll leave
0: okay.
1: you. Okay. So, actually, I know what you can do.
0: What?
1: I'm going to cut this open.
0: Yeah, you know
1: can
0: I know my way around a lime.
1: On here for me?
0: Wait, zest or lime juice?
1: The juice. The juice. So I'm going to take some of the sauce, and I'm going to show you the fancy way of being an artist. You're just going to throw it around, really. But if you're at home, you can put it in a squeeze bottle and make your own little
0: design. Cute. Okay.
1: Okay. And then I'm going to take
0: some
1: Dylan's
0: little boy Calvin could probably do that because he's like an expert chef
1: 100%.
0: Now. 100%. Yes.
4: I haven't taught him plating yet, though.
1: Yeah. So. I'm going to throw the shrimp on here.
0: Yes.
1: And you're going to be super random. You just want to make sure that you have negative space so you can kind of see everything.
0: Okay.
1: And if you could grab some sesame seeds.
0: Okay. Just
1: and
0: sprinkle.
1: And then sprinkle them all around.
0: Did you do anything special with the asparagus? What do we need to know about that?
1: The asparagus is like my springtime alarm clock.
0: Okay.
1: When I see it, I know good weather's on its way.
0: Oh.
1: And I'm ready to get in my two-piece.
0: Okay, great.
1: So this is also easy grilling. You could put them in the oven, olive oil, salt.
0: Yes.
1: And then
4: Wait,
1: just
4: that's all you did?
1: That's all I did. Olive oil,
3: this
1: salt.
3: Little crisp, the crisp that's on the shrimp. Is that like the Maillard effect you get from searing a steak? Is it the same?
1: It's the same thing. It's the dairy that's in the labneh that gives you that effect on the shrimp.
4: So good.
3: I mean, that's a difference maker. There's a crunch on it. Is like
1: all right,
3: a
1: perfect
3: steak.
0: Oh, my God.
5: Isn't that sick?
3: Crazy. How was an airline not...

0: And we're back with Today Food This Morning, easy and budget-friendly recipes for the end of summer with back-to-school and work routines looming right in front of us. We have simple solutions for dinner, Craig.
1: Yeah, this is actually a really simple one. Our good friend Alex Guarnaschelli is here. Alex is about to launch a new restaurant at this year's U.S. Open called Fair.
2: Yes.
1: So good to have you back, Alex. So good to have you back in person, in the flesh. Hadn't seen you in a couple years. So this morning we're going to make a little chicken pie art, it looks like.
2: Yes. So we start with the chicken breast and we butterfly it, cut it in half so it's thinner. And this is really quick cooking. Okay. And you also get more bang for your buck. You know what I'm saying?
1: How do you do that? What's the easiest way to do that?
3: How do you make it flat?
2: So the best way to do that is to take a chicken and literally what they say, butterfly, cut it in half and open it up like two wings of a butterfly.
3: Simple.
2: And then you just pound it out, which is good. You know, if we're not going to the gym, we're getting that workout with the chicken pie art. Right. So we sear it in hot oil, a few minutes on each side, a little frisée salad. With, you know, little bitter greens,
0: right?
2: With a little mustard dressing. And I like, once you cook these, just a couple, just a little bit of that mustard dressing, that little, like, oh, what happened here?
3: Right. And
1: you
3: then
1: made
3: on the
1: that
3: chicken,
1: yourself?
3: I was about to say, you just sprinkled a little salt on it. Is that it? For your, how did you season your chicken?
2: Yeah, you know what? I like when chicken tastes like chicken.
3: Let's bring back the chicken.
2: People are always, you know, dipping it in sour cream and whatever else. Stop.
1: Come on.
0: Do you pronounce the D in Paillard or is it Paillard?
2: It's Paillard.
0: You say the D? Just a little bit.
2: Somewhere in the middle. 42% yes. 58% no.
1: Okay. Hey, a lot of great tomatoes out right now.
2: Yes. So our next dish, and these are dishes you're going to get at Fair at my restaurant. By the way, I've never had so much. I feel like I have a posse.
3: I know.
0: A lot of cooks in the kitchen.
2: Yes, everybody line up. Okay, so tomatoes cut in half, cut a little bit in boiling water until we can peel the skin off. Right? And then we just look at this. I mean, it looks almost
3: beautiful.
2: Right? Summer tomatoes. And then we drop that. Al, will you put the rice wine vinegar and the olive oil right in there? Tomatoes, shallots, garlic, red pepper flakes. This is almost like a vinaigrette. This is actually vegan. This sauce kind of by accident. A little oregano and a little sugar, but no dairy in here.
0: Yeah.
2: And what we do is we just cook this. We let it stew a little bit.
3: Beautiful.
2: We blend it. And then we toss the pasta in the sauce. I saved a little pasta water.
1: Look at that.
2: So why don't you stir, Chef?
1: Okay,
2: I don't know if you know how to
3: Chef
2: cook. A little pasta water that you saved from cooking the pasta to loosen that up.
0: Oh. Alex, the tomatoes, we noticed they're not red. Do they have a different flavor?
2: So these are lower acid tomatoes. They're yellow tomatoes. Okay. I just love saying that. You just sound like you did something super unusual. And all you did was buy a tomato and you're like, yes, I was up all night. So here they are. Yeah, and they're so beautiful. And they have this great mild taste.
0: Mild? Okay.
2: Now this dish can be vegan so easily, which I love, or just vegetarian. Okay. You can drop some spicy brown sausage on there if you want, Al.
1: Yeah.
2: Do you know what I mean?
1: Some cheese. You got putting a little Parmesan on this? Can you swap out the pasta?
2: Absolutely. You could do beans, for example. You could do any number of things. Or you could just use this yellow tomato sauce to make a vegetable lasagna, which is vegetables.
3: You know what's so interesting to me is how creamy it tastes.
2: It's very creamy because it's got that rice wine vinegar and that olive oil blended. It's almost like a vinaigrette. And the blender and blending everything and making it smooth is that magic. Are you adding more cheese?
3: Oh, my God.
0: Yeah, a little bit.
3: Amazing.
0: Alex, quickly, I got to ask you, because I watch Chopped every day.
2: Yes.
0: What's a worse offense on Chopped? Forgetting a basket ingredient on the plate or not seasoning a full plate at all and it just tastes terrible?
2: The answer is yes. No, what is worse? You know what? At the end of the day, I'm going to say under all that pressure, it looks easy when you watch it. You got to put those basket ingredients on.
0: That's what I thought.
2: Even if it's like bless your heart or whatever.
0: Get it on the plate.
2: We tried. We did our best. But when you leave those ingredients off, eventually, you know, it catches up with you. You know, it's like taxes.
0: Thank you.
2: You're going to pay them.
1: Here's the thing, Alex. Oftentimes we make dishes on this show.
2: Right.
1: And I try to go home and there's no way I can do
2: it.
1: This is one of those dishes where I feel like even I could probably pull this off.
3: And you make it look so easy.
1: Simple.
2: It's really simple.
3: Yeah, it's really
2: good. You cook everything together. You see it. It's so beautiful. You blend it. And that's it.
1: Could you make this sauce ahead and freeze it?
2: Oh, my God. You can keep this in the freezer in pints or quart containers and just defrost it and use it. Or let it sit in the fridge. I put a little olive oil over it. So it keeps longer because it keeps the air.
0: How's the pasta? Well,
4: you haven't gotten
3: it. I know. I was like, I was trying to grab one for Tom.
2: By the way, I don't know what happened here, but these three guys, they took all the cheese.
1: Sorry.
2: Yes. So you
1: Alex Guarnaschelli, thank you. And by the way, good luck. Best of luck with the new restaurant.
2: Thank you.
1: You can find Alex's recipes, both of the recipes, in fact, by going to our website, today.com/food.

0: Meshama Bailey has become one of America's most distinguished chefs. She's working in kitchens from France to right here in New York City, but it was her love of Southern cooking that lured her back to the South.
1: We're going to cook with her in a minute, but first, a look at her culinary journey.
2: All these breakfast items are real improvement. Like, they really kind of boost up the menu in a really good way. And it's so happy.
3: Meshama Bailey has much to be happy about these days. At 48, Chef Bailey's career is booming. A double James Beard Award winner, including Outstanding Chef. Her debut restaurant, The Gray, in Savannah, Georgia, is a destination. And she recently opened two more eateries in Austin, Texas.
2: We connected with this city just like we connected with Savannah. Austin was a good fit.
3: A New York City girl who spent her formative years in Georgia. Chef Bailey is a French-trained chef who leans hard into her Southern roots.
2: My mom is Southern and spent a lot of summers there. I've been pretending to be Southern all my life, you know. I love the camaraderie of the South. I love my family's history, and I love how it shines through in food.
3: And it was that time spent in her grandmother's kitchen which made Chef Bailey fall in love with cooking.
2: She could turn something out of nothing. She always had a pot on the stove. It came from so much love, and it didn't really come from like this an abundance of having. It was like what she had, she shared. And I really tried to embody that.
3: After an internship in France and a short stint as a personal chef, she landed a sous chef position in New York City.
2: My most transformative time, me becoming serious about this profession, was my time at Prune. I think working for Gabrielle Hamilton was very eye-opening. Her food was very comforting, very classic. And I thought that I was becoming not only a better chef in that environment, but a better person.
3: And in a male-dominated field, it was mostly women who impacted Chef Bailey's culinary journey until she partnered with Jano Morisano in The Gray.
2: When I met Jano, it was kind of serendipitous. It was like, oh, wait, I lived in Savannah as a kid. I want to move to the South. I want to be an executive chef at a restaurant. Okay, let's go see what this is about.
3: But the location Jano chose for their joint venture gave Chef Bailey some pause.
2: I've never seen a Jim Crow era bus station before. It was segregated. It has a dark history. But me standing in the segregated waiting room for colored people, I felt like there was some good vibrations in that space. And I felt like I was gonna do good things there. And I wanted to try.
3: They chronicled that journey together in their memoir, Black, White, and the Gray, the story of an unexpected friendship and a beloved restaurant.
2: Ticket, order fire, meatball, clam, and a fish toast.
3: And that beloved restaurant, featured in Netflix's Chef's Table, continues to delight diners with fresh Southern ingredients along with special touches from Chef Bailey's childhood.
2: After the guests have dinner, we clear their plates and we give them a thrill. Locals would come in and be like, what? You know what a thrill is? What? That made me feel good because they understand that I have roots here. It's a little part of my history on the plate.
0: Oh, okay. My God. We're so excited that you're here. I'm just so in awe of what you've created. It's like roots and wings, man. You have it all. Yeah. You said your mom didn't want you to become a chef initially?
2: No, or my father. They both thought that it was domesticated positions.
0: Oh.
2: And they just felt like I was going to be broke for the rest of my life. So,
1: now what do they think?
2: They're very proud. Oh. Very proud.
1: You know, what I love is that first of all, you brought us these thrills,
2: yeah,
1: which we want,
2: but you
1: learned all of your love of cooking from your grandma.
0: Yeah,
2: because it was, you know, we didn't have much.
4: Oh my gosh.
2: And well, let me tell you what a thrill is.
1: Yes, tell us.
2: So a thrill is something that women from the neighborhoods in Savannah would make for the children of the neighborhoods in Savannah, and usually made of very inexpensive ingredients like Kool-Aid, sugar, water. Yeah. Maybe like if you spent 25 cents on a thrill instead of 10 cents, mm-hmm. then you would have fruit cocktail in it or something like a nice surprise.
0: Mm-hmm. Yeah, yeah.
2: But it was, I mean, the Savannah summers are brutal,
0: yeah.
2: and they last forever. And so it's really nice in the summertime when the humidity's high and the heat is high that you can actually have something to cool
0: so
2: you off.
0: What's in this one?
2: That's a grapefruit, pink grapefruit.
1: It's delicious.
2: So it's some grapefruit juice, and this is not, we don't do Kool-Aid at the restaurant, just to clarify.
1: I was going to say,
0: we had a feeling you didn't.
1: You're a James Bird winning chef.
2: So it's just grapefruit juice, a little bit of syrup, simple syrup, sugar, and water.

0: best things about New Orleans is the delicious food, from po'boys to beignets and every single thing in between.
1: Yeah, and of course, one of the most legendary restaurants here is Commander's Palace. This woman right here, Meg Bickford, is the executive chef who is not only creating unforgettable food, but lasting memories. Take a look.
2: Only in New Orleans is your meal accompanied by a three-piece band and a second line through the restaurant. Or at least that's the tradition at world-famous Commander's Palace. Opened in 1893, it's a New Orleans institution. Chefs from Paul Prudhomme to Emeril Lagasse have created staples in the kitchen. But now there's a new top chef at the helm.
3: That's the Houchon Delay Eggs Benedict.
2: Meg Bickford made history in 2020 when she was named the first female executive chef of Commander's after starting her culinary journey back there in 2008.
3: I started as a garmage cook. I was working hot apps and salads. Straight out of culinary school.
2: And food has always been her biggest motivation.
3: I grew up in a big South Louisiana family. My family, we grieved over food, we celebrated over food. I just knew that that needed to be a big part of my life.
4: So beautiful.
2: Her culinary style is inspired by the rich culture around her.
3: Louisiana is a sportsman's paradise, right? So what we have access to, produce and seafood and game, is kind of unmatched. We in this industry are so lucky to be here because the city celebrates what we do just so wholeheartedly. The same way that the city celebrates music.
4: Set her aside on this pickup.
2: Every day, Chef Meg brings her leadership skills to the table.
3: This restaurant is a place of learning.
5: Hey, Chef. What can I do for you?
6: Chef Meg has this kind of grit in her hustle. She listens to her team. She celebrates their accomplishments. But if she sees a deficiency, she's going to nurture that.
7: She's really one of the best role models that I could have ever asked for. She's always encouraging me to try new things and to just do better.
2: And it really is a recipe for success.
3: I want to create a memory for someone that when they think about it or they smell bread pudding, it brings them here. They could just be in this moment and be here and let us worry about everything else. And you just sit and enjoy.
1: Can we just toast?
0: Royalty!
1: Can we toast? It's about time. The first female chef of Commander's. You made this cocktail for us.
0: I did. What is this called,
3: this
0: Meg?
3: This is the Tequila Mockingbird number 2. Right?
0: Okay.
3: So super simple but fantastic.
1: We like that pun.
3: And great for this kind of weather.
1: Cheers to you.
3: Thank you, ladies.
0: Oh, my God,
3: Tequila,
0: Meg.
3: Tequila, limoncello, little Angostura bitters.
0: Oh!
3: On.
0: Let's put this down so you can
3: get to
0: work.
3: You know I like
0: work.
3: My big girl cocktails, right?
1: That's a big girl
0: cocktail. I do. All right, what are you cooking up for us, Meg?
3: So we're going to do Louis Armstrong eggs.
0: Okay.
3: So this is one of my all-time favorite brunch dishes at Commander's.
1: Looks like you put the Trinity in there.
3: Trinity in there, of course.
0: Right.
3: All great things start with that. We're going in with some garlic.
0: That's a lot.
3: Hit it, girl. Going in with jalapeno, a lot again. And we're going to cook all this down until it's opaque, right? So a little translucent.
0: Okay.
3: Then we're going to add one of my favorite ingredients to our red beans.
0: What?
3: Pickled pork.
0: Ooh, how do you pickle it?
1: We don't know what pickle.
3: Thank you, ladies.
0: Oh, my God,
3: Meg. Tequila, limoncello, a little Angostura bitters.
0: Oh!
3: Come on.
0: Let's put this down so
3: you can
0: get to
3: work. You know I like my big girl cocktails, right?
1: That's a big girl cocktail.
0: I do. All right, what are you cooking up for us, Meg?
3: So we're going to do Louis Armstrong eggs.
0: Okay.
3: So this is one of my all-time favorite brunch dishes at Commander's.
1: Looks like you put the Trinity in there.
3: Trinity in there, of course.
0: Right.
3: All great things start with that. We're going in with some garlic.
0: That's a lot.
3: Hit it, girl. Going in with jalapeno, a lot again. And we're going to cook all this down until it's opaque, right? So a little translucent.
0: Okay.
3: Then we're going to add one of my favorite ingredients to our red beans.
0: What?
3: Pickled pork.
1: Ooh,
0: how do you pickle it?
1: We don't know what pickled pork means.
3: So it's kind of like salted pork,
0: okay?
3: So it's going to season a lot of this pot. So we're not going to actually season our beans until they're nice and tender.
0: I'll help you stir.
3: Thank you. Into that go our red beans.
0: So those are uncooked. You just plop them in.
3: Right?
1: You
3: I soaked them overnight.
1: Yep.
3: Exactly right. So they don't take, you know, all day to cook.
0: What's
3: but they
0: going
3: will
0: on with that broth? What is that?
3: That's some chicken stock,
0: chicken
3: right?
0: Stock.
3: So we're building lots of flavors
0: look
3: here with our Trinity, with our garlic, with our jalapenos, our chicken stock, our pickled pork. We're going to let this cook for hours and hours and hours.
0: Hours.
3: Right?
0: Okay.
3: So
0: okay.
3: We're moving on.
0: Bye.
3: So we
0: what's in there?
3: This is a dirty rice cake. So we've got Trinity, again, lots of garlic, house-made smoked andouille sausage, and our Louisiana popcorn rice, okay?
0: Yes.
3: Form that into a cake.
8: We're going to go over here.
9: Wait, what are you putting on there?
8: This is our red beans.
9: Oh.
8: We pureed them super, super
9: smooth. Look at that.
8: Smooth,
9: amazing.
8: Right? So they're nice and velvety.
9: Wait, look what's happening.
2: Yes.
9: Look at that, Jenna.
2: Yes.
9: Are you seeing it?
8: And this is taking too long, so we're going to move on.
2: Okay.
8: We've got our beautiful crispy rice cake here.
9: Now, you said there's an egg. What's happening?
2: There's the poached egg.
8: So
9: you poached it.
8: It's brunch, honey. We're all about the eggs.
9: Now, what's this delicious sauce on top?
2: Yeah.
8: So over here we have hollandaise.
9: Look.
8: Our hollandaise is studded with smoky house-made tasso.
9: Here, we'll share.
2: You want to share?
9: Yeah, let's share.
8: And we're going to do some...
9: Wait, is there more?
8: Beautiful green onions right on top.
9: Come on, Meg. Come on.
2: Meg, this is delicious.
8: Good, right?
9: Meg. Oh, my God.
8: I'm so glad y'all enjoy it.
2: I mean, that is amazing.
9: Oh, my.
8: The best part about brunch at Commander's, outside of the food and the cocktails and the service and all the environment, is the second line. But you can't do it without your own second line umbrella.
2: Oh, my
9: Wait,
2: gosh.
9: Wait, no.
2: What?
9: Right.
8: So,
9: no,
8: ladies.
9: You didn't. Jenna! Oh, my God.
2: I've always wanted one of these.
9: Come on.
2: Thank you, Meg.
8: Oda.
9: Are you kidding?
2: Oh, my God.
8: Now personal. Second line in
9: we
8: style.
9: Love you, man.
2: Thank you,
9: Meg.
2: We love you. To get these delicious recipes, head to today.com/food.
10: Okay, you know that in that moment, Hoda, where you take a bite of something so delicious, you can actually taste the love that went into it?
11: Well, that is the kind of food that Harlem chef Tammy Treadwell makes, and her cooking is just part of what draws the crowds in. Take a look.
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12: I got four po'boys here.
13: Yes, that's me.
11: You'll find po'boys, shrimp and grits, and a whole lot of good vibes.
14: I tell people all the time on my corner, on 125th Street, there's nothing but love.
11: Love and Harlem are two things that are part of Chef Tammy Treadwell's DNA.
2: This neighborhood that's in every part of who you are.
14: We are sitting in the Harlem Rose Garden. This is like so surreal because I've often said I'm that flower or that rose that will break through the concrete. No matter what you pour on me, I'm going to emerge stronger and stronger.
11: Throughout Tammy's sometimes challenging life, food has been what she calls her love language.
14: I cannot talk about food without talking about my grandmother because her spirit is with me everywhere I go. I got my love of cooking from hanging around in the kitchen with her, not wanting to go outside because she was cooking and I wanted to be first in line to get the plate. There was a lot of people in my house.
11: After surviving cancer and getting laid off from her job, Tammy felt a calling to feed people.
12: I'm taking care of all the flavors.
11: In 2016, she broke through the male-dominated food truck industry and opened Harlem Seafood Soul.
15: The idea that you had, like, all the things you had to overcome in your life. At your core, are you an optimist?
14: Unbelievably. We live in a world of possibilities. I'll show you it can be done.
11: Then in March of 2020, the unthinkable happened. Tammy was forced to shut her truck down. Then her husband, Greg, passed away from COVID.
15: What did you lose that day?
14: I lost my best friend. We had 38 amazing years together. One thing I know for sure is that man loved me. I have never had a doubt that his love was real.
15: There's a period in between fetal position and standing up.
14: Oh, yeah.
15: And there's something that happens in that moment where it changes. What made you say, it's time to get out from under these covers?
14: I started seeing the faces of the people in my family. They were looking at me for the first time like they were very concerned. Every time I would hit a wall emotionally, or I felt like, you know, today's not the day. I'm going to lay back down today. And my granddaughter would say to me, Grandma, when you going to cook for the people again? This time I looked at her like, you know, it's a good question.
2: You know what we love about you is that you're not only sharing your love through your food, you're also sharing your love through helping others.
14: That was the only motivation I had to cook, was to do something for someone else. I had to put my grief on the side and move forward. And that's what I did.
15: When the doors opened, and did you wonder, are they going to remember me?
14: Yeah. I stood there for a little while like, okay,
13: I know y'all smell me. I literally turned around to, I guess, stir the grits or do something. And when I turned back around, there was a line. Yeah. Hoda. Mm. It was a line. And there had to be, you know, at least a dozen people standing yes. in line. And they were waiting for me. And they were smiling. And they were like, where you been? Oh. We're glad to see you back here. Harlem is a village. That's how I was always raised to believe. There's a lot of love in this film. Just wait till you get the experience.
16: Let's go.
9: All right.
13: Yes, let's go.
11: Today, just shy of 60 and after a lifetime of hardship, Chef Tammy says she's in her prime and she'll remain on that corner as long as the community allows her to stay.
17: Jenna, I'm going to give you a little deck.
18: Thank you.
17: Okay, ready?
13: I have worked so hard for so many years and now I get to do what makes me happy.
11: Is she

0: Is it difficult to make this walk?
1: One block is over 3 years of work and grace.
2: This moment for Martha Gilreath has been years in the making.
0: Where did you live?
1: Right on that side, right by these columns, is where I'd usually stay.
0: So this is your roof.
1: It's dark and it's kind of chilly and it's dismal.
2: After years of addiction and homelessness, Martha is finding gratitude in this second chance.
3: It's surreal. A lot of it was really, really rough and ugly, and it just gets more beautiful every day now. My childhood was unbelievable, and I have 5 siblings. My parents have been married 43 years. We always had fun, and there was so much love.
0: Someone hearing that would wonder, what happened?
3: I thought people that were alcoholics or addicts came from a certain background. Girls like me who went to Cotillion and went to a good high school don't end up like that. And the truth is, this thing that I have, it doesn't care. It started, someone had some cocaine in a party, and I thought, this is fun, and it was scary, and it was exciting. Eventually, that progression looks like, for me, going to harder drugs and violence and homelessness and jails and hospitals. I was in active addiction for 16 years.
0: And then at some point, you wake up living under the bridge.
3: It's the scariest, because you're never safe.
0: When did you make that decision where I'm willing to put in that work? I'm going to turn it around.
3: I think that the willingness to put in the work and then a moment of grace have to align. I called my friend, Jessie, and I asked her if I could come home. I cannot live like this anymore.
2: In December of 2019, Martha entered into a recovery center in Charleston, South Carolina, and that's where everything changed.
3: Food for so long for a lot of us is survival. And so when people start to get sober and they start to enjoy food again. There was a kid there turning 21 in rehab. Someone had told me that he loved cheesecake. So I'll make a cheesecake. You know, I can figure that out. And then I see him with his new friends and he is smiling. After watching this kid enjoy the cake, I'd never had any direction. I'd never followed anything through. And I said, I'm going to go to culinary school.
2: So Martha returned to New Orleans in September of 2020 and received a scholarship to NOCI, the New Orleans Culinary and Hospitality Institute, just one block from where she once lived underneath the bridge.
3: It was very scary, but also it required all of the same things that sobriety requires of me. Following direction, patience, taking your time, doing it someone else's way.
2: And it was through baking where Martha thrived. Defying all odds, she graduated as valedictorian of her class.
0: When you look at who she's become, in the kitchen and out, what do you think?
4: Pride. I'm really, really proud of her and really excited for her and not too surprised, honestly. It's everything that's inside of her that's come out.
2: In the years since graduation, Martha has become an executive chef at a local restaurant and has started her own pop-up bakery called Nolita.
3: We're going to do a play on a morning roll. Yeah. Beautiful color.
0: Oh,
3: it's really fragrant.
0: Oh, my gosh. That's amazing.
2: And one of the chefs that has always inspired Martha is restaurateur and Food Network host Guy Fieri.
3: He's about bringing joy. He wants to make people's experiences and lives better all around food.
2: And Guy had a special message for Martha.
5: Chef Martha, your buddy Guy Fieri here. You are a warrior. You have been through it all. And to just think that I make you happy and I make you smile, that you love food and enjoy it the way I do. Well, my sister from another mister, I look forward to meeting you. I make it through New Orleans. I'm coming to Nolita. I'll be looking for you.
3: A lot of surreal things have happened to me lately, but that's at the top of the list. Thank you for that.
0: What's next for you?
3: I don't know. And I think that's the exciting part. One day, I hope Nolita becomes brick and mortar. What food does for us is it's service to making memories. And so if someone could come in Nolita and then 10 years from then say, oh, that's where my dad used to take me. I just want to keep being hopeful and grateful. If there are any parents watching, I just want them to know that their babies can still come home. There is always hope.

0: It's a sisterhood of restaurants with a purpose, run by young women finding inspiration in their own stories. Chef Zyla Cadillo taps into her Mexican heritage to create her cuisine.
1: My restaurant is Etheria. It is a mezcal bar with vegan-inspired Mexican dishes.
0: Chef Shanari Freeman leans into her Southern roots for recipes.
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0: And Chef Amara Garib, daughter of an Ecuadorian mother and an Egyptian father, gets her inspiration from her father, who operated a pizza parlor.
3: My restaurant is called Soda Club. 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
0: Did you catch this detail? All three skip the animal products, but not the flavor.
4: Look, I have to say, when you hear Italian food, when you hear Mexican food, when you hear soul food, I mean, there's a lot of cheese in those. There's a lot of meat in those. I'm Mexican. I grew up with my mom making Mexican food. How is it to make these particular types of food plant-based?
2: For soul food, one thing you have to definitely focus on is the flavor profile. So just playing around with textures a lot, different flavors, cooking techniques.
3: I think the Italian food, you just stick with fresh pasta, you can't go wrong.
1: Mexican people are indigenous people, and a lot of our food is from nature and from the ground, so I feel like it easily translated to being vegan.
4: Raise your hand if you're a vegan. Okay, so Amira, you're not. What was this process like? I mean, were you like missing the cheese at all on top of a pasta, or no?
3: It's really easy to just cover something in cheese and it's delicious.
4: And then it tastes good.
3: Yeah. It was more challenging because I was just trying to find substitutes to make it more traditional, but not traditional at the same time. We also have a group chat where one of us will be like, this is whack cheese, don't use it, or this is a really good one, you should try it out, stuff like that.
4: You're all under 30 and you have the titles of executive chef at restaurants in New York City. I mean, how cool is that?
3: It's pretty cool.
4: How's this been to go through together?
3: Better than going alone.
1: Yeah. That's true.
2: We're able to learn a lot from each other. Mm. And also learn a lot about ourselves, how we cook, and how to run restaurants.
0: Their boss had full faith they could do just that. Ravi DeRossi, founder and CEO of Overthrow Hospitality, who owns all the restaurants, decided to give them a shot at starting their own culinary concepts when they were working at the company in different positions.
4: Was it this purposeful decision to give three women of color this opportunity to be executive chefs of New York City restaurants?
5: I think subconsciously intentional, if that makes sense. Mm. They were already in the company and the best suited for these positions. Over 65% of our 300 some odd employees were women and people of color. So we made the very clear decision to put more people of color in places of authority. So as they're hiring, they see through the lens of their selves.
0: Of course, a taste test had to be part of this assignment to see how they stand up to the real thing. First, plant-based Italian from the Soda Club.
4: So where should I start?
3: Definitely with the ravioli.
4: With the ravioli, okay.
3: My favorite, yeah.
6: That is amazing.
3: You good?
6: No. I'm having a moment.
0: Next, vegan-inspired Mexican food from Etheria.
4: The mango salsa looks delicious.
6: It was so good. Oh my goodness.
0: And finally, I had to try a dish getting rave reviews. Fried lasagna, a soul food favorite at Cadence.
4: I'm so excited. I'm blown away.

0: our guide this morning, the one and only Padma Lakshmi.
1: Hi, everybody.
0: Padma, of course, host on Bravo's Top Chef. Tonight is that hit show's 19th season finale. Chef's getting one last chance to compete for grand prize. Padma, you've been there from the very beginning with the exception of that first season.
1: Yes, that's right. Yeah, and it's been a really long, long, great ride. Yeah. I never thought that it would last this long, but I mean, you know, we're doing well. The show is better than ever, and the critics still like it, so I'm very lucky.
0: And not to give away too much, but the scuttlebutt is next season, you guys are going to do something you've never done before. Is that right?
1: Yes, we're going to go international for the whole season. We have been international for finales.
0: Okay.
1: We've gone to Singapore and Macau and everywhere else, but the whole season is outside America. Don't ask me where yet.
0: Okay. All right. Let's cook. Let's eat. What are we making this morning?
1: We are making the healthiest dish possible. So I'm going to make a sauce, and it's a Balinese baked fish. I first had this dish when I was in Bali over 20 years ago, and it's so simple. And the reason I like it is because it's very low effort.
0: Okay.
1: You'll see.
0: We love that.
1: It's very healthy. It's very high protein, and it's easy to make.
0: Okay.
1: You know, people always ask me how I stay lean, you know, when I do all this eating on Top Chef. It's not easy, but it's eating like this that helps after I finish. So we're going to start with onions in the blender. And to the onions, we're going to add garlic, ginger, a little bit of tamarind paste. Now, tamarind paste is wonderful. You can get it at any good supermarket. It'll last in your pantry. It's going to add like a tart and sweet tang to it.
0: Okay.
1: Also, I'm adding toasted sesame oil and cumin powder.
0: Cumin powder.
1: And a little salt to taste. That is really it. And about 2 or 3 tablespoons of water.
0: Okay.
1: Go ahead.
0: We'll mix that up.
1: You're going to mix that up. I'm not going to do it because of the noise. But this is what it looks like.
0: And what kind of fish are we using here?
1: We're using red snapper, but honestly, you could use cod, you could use flounder.
0: Any white fish.
1: Any white fish. This is so easy.
0: And they're already digging in over there. What's the verdict?
1: How is it?
2: Yummy. Got a lot of umami to it.
0: Oh, you love the umami.
1: And then all I'm doing is pouring this. And this is going to go into an oven at 350 degrees. For 20 or 25 minutes, and that's all.
0: And foil? Then no foil.
1: Foil.
0: Okay.
1: Foil.
0: So you cook it
1: covered.
0: Cook
2: to it.
0: Oh, you love the umami.
1: And
0: love
1: then
0: the umami.
1: All I'm doing is pouring this.
0: That's
1: and
0: it.
1: This is going to go into an oven at 350 degrees for 20 or 25 minutes, and that's all.
0: Foil?
1: And then
0: no foil.
1: Foil.
0: Okay.
1: Foil.
0: So you cook it covered.
1: Cook it covered. Right. And then when it's done, I know it doesn't look very appetizing, but it's so delicious. All you're going to do is take fresh mint,
0: and
1: garnish
0: it. Okay.
1: And a little bit of lemon juice. And this has literally like less than 250 calories a serving. Yeah.
0: And you're going to pair it with bok choy?
1: I am.
0: I find cooking bok choy intimidating.
1: Why?
0: I don't know. It's probably because I'm not a very good cook.
3: It's so good.
1: So you want to get bok choy and you just want to quarter it like this. Depending on the size, you can cut it smaller.
0: Okay.
1: And all we're going to do is dump this bok choy and blanch it literally for 90 seconds.
0: And why do you blanch it?
1: So that it cooks evenly. And you don't get weird spots when you're sautéing it.
0: Okay.
1: But you don't want to cook it for that long. Like, this is going to cook for literally 90 seconds, 2 minutes.
0: And then you take it out and you immerse it in the cold.
1: You don't even have to.
0: Oh.
1: I mean, look, if it's a weeknight and the kids are hungry and you got to go, don't worry about immersing.
3: It's so
1: you're
3: good.
1: Not in a restaurant. It's
3: got
1: fine.
3: A little kick.
1: So
3: yummy.
1: This is what it looks like when it's blanched about 90 seconds. I have butter melting here. This is so easy as well. And again, all I'm doing is adding some Asian ingredients to it, which is the toasted sesame oil.
0: See a theme emerging.
1: Soy sauce. Well, it's going to go with that fish, right? Onions.
3: Garlic.
1: No onions. Sorry, that was garlic. That was ginger and a little bit of red chili.
0: There's your bite.
3: It's
0: There's
3: really
0: your bite.
3: Good.
0: Yeah.
3: Yummy.
1: Yeah, and then you just saute this up. And I mean, I literally made it in real time. I made this whole meal in real time, except for the 20 minutes that the fish took.
0: Right.
1: That's how easy it is.
0: That's
1: and
0: true, really good.
3: Yeah. I love it. I like the flavors.
1: Mm-hmm.
3: Never thought I liked
1: to do this recipe.
3: Yeah.
1: You don't cook a lot.
3: She has a cooking
1: even
3: show.
1: Even you, Savannah, I have confidence that I can do this.
3: So good. I could eat a whole plate of that box.
0: Oh, that is
3: yeah,
0: good.
2: Really good.
0: Really good.
1: Thank
0: really
1: you.
0: Palma, congratulations, by the way.
1: Yes. Thank you so
0: Folks
1: much.
0: Folks who tune in tonight for the finale, what can they expect?
1: Yes, they can expect a lot. We have 3 contestants who all have different styles of cooking, And we're in Tucson, which is a UNESCO food heritage site.
3: Tucson?
1: So I'm very excited.
0: Tucson?
1: Yay!
0: That's nice people.
1: I loved it.
3: That's my hometown.
1: It was so nice.
0: Bob Malaxman.

0: today food. Summer does not have to be all burgers and hot dogs, you know, and it can still be delicious. If you are looking to bring more veggies into the rotation, you're in luck. All the way from the Butcher's Club at Palm Beach's PGA National Resort, we've got Top Chef Season 13 winner Jeremy Ford with some veggie recipes to spice up the dinner. Hi, good morning.
1: Hi, I'm such a huge fan.
0: I'm a fan. Yes. All right, veggies. Now, look, I'm a little skeptical because I'm a carnivore, but this all looks delicious.
1: But all this goes with carnivore stuff.
0: Okay,
1: so you're
0: great.
1: Good.
0: So show me what you got.
1: Yeah, this is one of my favorite dishes from the Butcher's Club at PGA. And we basically take these beautiful sweet Vidalia onions.
0: Yes.
1: And we put them in a pot, skin on.
0: Oh, skin
1: on. And we have a little bit of milk, water in there. Mm-hmm. Some aromatics such as thyme, a little rosemary, some black peppercorn.
0: You just put it in sprigs and all. I love that.
1: Yeah, how easy can that be?
0: I mean, I'm into the ease of that. Okay.
1: And the reason we do this is because we're basically poaching the inside of the onion slowly. So we'll bring this up to a boil and let it cook for like 5 or 6 minutes.
0: Okay.
1: And then we'll just check it by, you know, pulling it out and doing a little squeeze.
0: And what do you want it to be, kind of soft?
1: Just a little softer than a raw onion.
0: Okay,
1: so like
0: great.
1: 5 to 7 minutes.
0: All right, we got our tasters over there.
2: Wow.
0: So we'll get the verdict.
1: Yay.
0: Oh, we already got an OMG.
3: This is our hand. It's so good.
0: Okay, yes. So now what happens?
1: So basically now we take off the root end. Mm-hmm. Without taking off my finger.
0: Yeah,
1: right?
0: That's always tricky.
1: You need those. And then we just pull the center out. So it's really, really easy once it's soft to pull this out, right?
0: Oh,
1: take off the outside.
0: Because
1: we're going to stop. There we go. I know, right? So we'll pull all these layers off and leave the outer two.
0: Wow.
1: And if you want to make it look cool, you leave the little top
0: on. Yeah, that's
1: neat. A little hat.
0: Okay, and then we're going to stuff it with this like potato salad of some sort.
1: Yes, so in here is a little bit of horseradish, some heavy cream, potatoes, you know, a light lunch.
0: Yeah, I know. My goodness. You said, we didn't say it was low fat. We just said it was vegetarian.
1: We just said it was going to be easy and fun.
0: Mm-hmm.
1: So
0: Yum.
1: We stuff our gratin here.
0: Okay. Yeah. Oh, it's a gratin.
1: Yeah, gratin.
2: Oh my God.
0: Gratin, as we would say, hoatzi.
2: Exactly.
0: Yeah.
1: Hoatzi. I actually learned this from my mentor, Dean Max, taught me this years and years ago.
0: It's a beautiful recipe. Okay, then what do we do?
1: So now that's stuffed in there, are you trying to stuff some?
0: Well, I feel like this guy needs to be stuffed,
1: okay,
0: doesn't he? I don't
1: want
0: to waste my time here.
1: Okay.
0: I mean, I don't want you to waste the onion. Not my time. I meant to say I don't want to waste this beautiful onion. I have all the time in the world.
1: Oh, okay. Love it.
0: All right, let's do it. So then what? We roast it?
1: So then we just pop this thing in the oven, let it get all crispy and delicious like that.
0: Is it so yummy, you guys?
2: This is so yummy. Good.
1: Fun, right? Like there's gratin, but you never had gratin in an onion.
3: The horseradish is perfect.
1: Yeah.
0: Wow. Yeah, okay.
1: Cool, and then we bake that off and we roast it.
0: So okay.
1: Then we can move on.
0: And then you can serve it with this cream spinach. So how do we make that?
1: Yes, the cream spinach is my claim to fame. At the Butcher's Club in PGA, this is our top-selling dish.
0: Oh, okay, wow.
1: Everyone loves this dish. It's amazing. Even at Sovereign Seed in my other restaurant in South Beach, we run this dish.
0: Okay.
1: So everyone's had cream spinach, right? So simple, shallots,
0: garlic. Usually from a box, to be honest.
1: No!
0: Yes.
1: I will come to your house and cook it for you so you never do that.

0: Amazing.
1: I'm glad you're enjoying.
0: You're cooking it up, and then here's a dumb question. Do you then put it in the oven after this step?
1: Yes, okay. If you want to. You could serve it hot out of this pot right here onto a dish, but I like these little casserole dishes to get it really hot.
0: Yeah.
1: You know?
0: Hot, and then does it like brown off on the top or something? Could you put a little cheese on top?
1: You could put a little, you know what? Let's put some cheese on top.
0: Oh my gosh.
1: Let's go.
0: Yeah.
1: Listen. And then you bake it off.
0: Bake it off a little
1: bit. Bake it off. Maybe even put the broiler on.
0: Yeah.
1: Why not?
0: The broiler.
1: Yes.
0: Now we're talking. So, guys,
1: so
0: what's happening? Clean Plate Club
2: over here?
0: I was
2: just about to say. It's like,
3: you don't even miss the meat.
0: No. I was about to ask you, does anyone miss the meat?
2: No. That onion was insane.
1: Yeah.
2: I've never had anything like it.
0: Yeah.
1: Okay. It's such a fun reiteration of our classic favorite two things, right? Gratin, creamy spinach, but just done a little differently, right?
0: Yeah.
2: Wow. Phenomenal.
0: Say gratin again. Gratin.
1: Gratin.
0: Gratin. Gracias for the gratin. Chef Jeremy, thank you so much. If you want to find these recipes and a lot more.

0: And we are back with Today Food. This morning's guest, Kwame Onwuachi, a James Beard Award winner. You may have seen him as both a contestant and recurring judge on Top Chef. He's also, by the way, opened 5 restaurants all before turning 30. And now he's out with a follow-up to his acclaimed memoir. It actually is his first cookbook. It's fantastic. It's called My America, Recipes from a Young Black Chef. Kwame, so good to see you. Now, I'm so curious about how you, in this book, have taken your whole history, like from Nigeria to the Caribbean to Louisiana to the Bronx, and how this book has been just basically your lifeline.
1: For sure. You know, it's my version of what I found American cuisine as a kid. When you're a kid, you're not asking, like, what ethnicity is this when you're eating food? You
0: right.
1: know, I know I'm in America, and I'm eating something. So that was American food to me. So it shows a lexicon of how diverse American
0: cuisine is. What do you remember about being in Little Jamaica in the Bronx eating food that you're about to make for us today?
1: Jerk chicken. I remember sitting on the side of the road with my father, getting jerk chicken out of a barrel, and getting sauce all over my face.
0: What is jerk sauce? What is jerk?
1: So jerk sauce, you know, it started as an act of, like, preservation, but it's a sauce that has so many different layers of flavor. It starts with a marinade,
0: yeah.
1: and you marinate this chicken or pork or vegetables in this sauce, and then it's smoked and grilled.
0: Let's get to it.
1: So the jerk sauce, I always recommend making this from scratch. So I have a pepper sauce here. It's pretty much a scotch bonnet puree. We have thyme. We have a little bit of tamarind, we have scallion, ginger, garlic, and soy sauce. And then allspice, cinnamon, and bay leaf, and clove. We're gonna put that in the blender. Act like this blender's going.
0: No need to do that.
1: Then the sauce comes out like this. So I
0: Is it in like the barbecue sauce family?
1: No, but you can make a barbecue sauce, which we're gonna do now.
0: Okay.
1: So we have ginger and garlic and onion sweating. You know, you add some ketchup to this, you add some brown sugar, and then you add your jerk paste

0: And then you let this simmer for about 30 minutes until it gets nice, deep, and dark like this.
1: I was saying when I went to spring break on MTV, we flew into Montego Bay, and there was the weather was so bad. I had to drive to Negril, and we stopped on the street along the way, and I had my first jerk chicken. It's like a culinary thing I'll never forget.
0: Your first real jerk chicken,
1: is it a
0: right?
1: street food?
0: Yeah, it's actually a street food. There's a lot of history in it, and that's the beautiful thing about My America. It gets into the history of the dishes and why they stood the test of time.
1: Perfect.
0: So you got your jerk barbecue. You can blend it if you want to make it smooth. I like mine a little bit chunky. The difference between my jerk chicken recipe is I like to brine the chicken.
1: Yep.
0: I like to infuse the flavor deep into it. So
1: like an overnight brine sort of thing?
0: Overnight brine. You have your flavors of your jerk paste in the brine as well.
1: Mm-hmm.
0: And then you'll marinate it, throw it on the grill.
1: I love it.
0: We're in the studio.
1: You like to outside cook this, though.
0: Yeah, because you got to add some smoke to it, you know.
1: What kind of wood chips do you like?
0: I like to use pimento wood.
1: Wow, never heard of that. That
0: you know, grows the allspice berries,
1: right.
0: So you accentuate those flavors.
1: Let's see our little chefs over there. What do you think of the jerk chicken?
2: Plates are almost empty.
0: Are you serious?
3: I'm not even joking. Come on.
0: We got plenty.
2: Oh, my
3: right.
2: God.
3: We need more.
4: You know what's interesting? A lot of times jerk chicken, it's too wet. There's too much jerk sauce. Yours is perfect because just a little bit, and it gives you that hit. You know?
2: Well, so good.
0: When you do it properly, like, it's such a refined dish, you know?
1: What is doing it properly? What are the cooking tips on the chicken? How does it differ from
0: chicken? You got to smoke it. You know, you got to cook it in the grill. You got to let it marinate. You got to make your jerk seasoning from scratch. Mm-hmm. And that's how you build those layers of flavor.
1: Is this what you're going to make it? But we have to plug the family reunion because it's so
0: good.
1: Yeah,
0: the family reunion.
1: Just say what it is, everybody.
0: So the family reunion is this, you know, four-day food festival at the Salamander Resort and Spa. We get some of the best chefs together in the country and food professionals and entertainers as well. So it's really exciting. Tickets drop today, everybody.
3: Okay, of course they
0: I want to see all of you at the family reunion.
1: That's going to be good. What is the side dish, by the way?
0: The side dish is sautéed cabbage and carrots.
2: Oh, my God.
1: How's that, guys?
4: Good.
2: I mean, are you kidding me?
3: It's amazing.
4: You know what we need? We need rum punch. A little rum punch.
1: Well, congratulations on everything, man.
0: Thank you. Looking forward to the family reunion.
1: The book is beautiful, too.
2: Yeah.
0: So much.
1: Great writing, great recipes, and this looks delicious. So there's a good lesson on jerk chicken. Kwame, thank you. That recipe, by the way, is on our website, today.com/food. 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It is awesome.
5: Dawn Burrell made a name for herself competing in the long jump at the Sydney Olympics. Look at her. Back in 2000. And the next year, she won gold at the Indoor World Championships before she tore her ACL and decided to turn to another passion, which was cooking.
6: Well, as a chef, Dawn's been nominated for a James Beard Award, a finalist in season 18 of Top Chef, and set to open her restaurant late August in Houston later on this year.
5: But first, she's here to show us how to eat like an Olympian. Hi, Dawn. Good morning.
7: Good morning. Good morning.
5: I mean, I guess you're just a star at everything you try. Impressive.
7: I mean, I've been told to do the best that I can in every endeavor, so.
2: Nice.
5: Like you do.
8: We are not Olympians at anything except for eating. We actually excel at that sport.
5: Yes, we do.
8: So what, we want to start the day with breakfast.
7: Right.
8: You say there's three things we have to have every single day.
7: So I like to say that you should have some nuts for really rich proteins and nice proteins and good fats, you know, for your body. Raw fruit. And some grains that are also rich.
5: So what
7: and
5: is
7: will
5: this?
7: Help you. This is a chocolate granola. Yeah, and so this is
5: granola?
7: Sort of fun on vanilla yogurt or you know on top of a little chia seed bowl or something like that.
6: That's great.
7: Beautiful, yeah. And then this is a power smoothie. Delicious. This power smoothie is filled with protein, antioxidants, and good fuel for your workout in the morning.
5: Okay.
7: And it's a good grab-and-go, like, breakfast that you can take to the track with you or you run with
5: little
7: you or
5: banana.
7: Whatever. Yeah, some bananas
8: blueberry.
7: In there. Dates. Blueberries and almonds.
5: Love
7: almonds.
8: It's delicious. That's where you use the protein. And then avocado. You say start your day with some good fat.
7: Exactly. So if you are a savory breakfast person, this is a way to go as well because you have some nice protein from the. This is a chili paste with almonds in it.
5: Yeah,
2: Al swears by this. Is this the paste
6: that's
2: you love?
6: That's the Trader Joe red chili.
7: Yeah. And then you add a little bit of almonds in there, and then you have a protein packed breakfast for yourself with some nice fat.
8: Have a little avocado toast.
7: Have a little avocado toast.
6: Now, once we move to lunch, one of the things we never had when we were in Tokyo were some greens.
5: Oh, I haven't eaten anything green in 3 weeks.
6: Help us out here.
7: Well, I'm going to help you out with that because we all need them, right? So here we have a vitamin-rich salad with great antioxidant qualities also because it's a turmeric and vinegar dressing. Ginger dressing. And what you'll do is you'll... I'm going to top this off a little bit.
8: That looks beautiful.
7: This is a versatile dressing. You can use it on chicken or fish.
2: You put seeds on your salad, too, which I think is interesting.
7: Seeds are also like rich fats, good fats for the body, and also some fiber. Fiber that's great for digestion.
8: That looks so good.
7: Thank you.
8: And for dinner, you swear by this chutney.
7: This is a go-to chutney. It is Trinidadian as far as culture is concerned, but you can also puree it and make it into a glaze that is functional for like roasts and things like that. What we did here was we just used it as a chutney or a relish on this chicken. It's called cuchilla. It's a little bit spicy. It's made with mangoes, ginger, this amchar masala, which is a very lovely spices, garlic peppers, and everything like that.
6: Dawn, thank you so much.
7: Oh, my pleasure.
8: Thank you.
6: You can find the recipes at today.com/food. And she's back on the third hour to tell us how to turn an athlete's cheat meal into a breakfast of champions. Oh, by the way, speaking of champions, our champion weather person, Dylan Dreyer.
8: Dylan, little birthday. Happy birthday.
6: We have a special bubbly drink.
8: Oh, yes.
2: You get cider.
8: So, thank you for the cider.
6: There you go.
5: You're going to drink while you have apple cider?
8: Yes, I ring in 40.
6: Wow.
5: You're only 40?
8: The big 40.
6: That's it?
5: Wow. Hanode wanted to say happy birthday, too. How old are you, Hanode? Are you 21? No, you better not.
3: No, Hanode can't drink.
6: Hanode's just a baby.
5: Yeah.
6: Well, congratulations.
8: Happy birthday, Dylan. We love you.
3: You guys are so sweet.
8: Cheers, Dilly. We love you.
6: Yeah, like they need...

0: We are back with Today Food, and it is inspired by a trip to London. So we thought Nicholas Holt would like to stick around. Plus, he said he's never had a popover. So we got Gail Simmons, our culinary expert.
1: Not as you know it, as a
0: That's
1: popover.
0: Right. Right. Food writer, permanent chef, judge on Top Chef, now in its 20th season. 16 former competitors from all around the world head to London, facing off for the ultimate world all-stars title. Gail joining us now to make a traditional Sunday roast using lamb. Gail, good morning.
2: That's right. Good morning. Good to see you guys.
0: That's right. So London,
2: Top Chef, this is the first time in 20 seasons that we did our entire season overseas. We lived in London for 2 months shooting over the summer and fall.
1: Must have been wonderful. Mm-hmm.
2: It was wonderful. And most of all, I have to admit, like, I love British food. I think it gets a bad rap. But first of all, London is an incredibly global city.
0: Yes.
2: But I really
0: Nicholas
2: love
0: laughs
2: Sunday
0: at
2: roast.
3: Sunday roast is a beautiful tradition,
2: isn't it?
3: And I'm very excited about
2: this. Yes, and it really goes well with Easter, obviously, coming up, or Passover, or whatever you may be celebrating right now. This time of year, spring. So I decided usually it's done with a big beef roast.
0: Right.
2: But I'm making a leg of lamb.
0: Okay. So this is a boneless butterfly.
2: Boneless and butterfly.
1: Can you ask your butcher to get this?
2: You
1: like
2: absolutely
1: this.
2: Can. Yep. It's very standard.
0: Okay.
2: And I'm going to start with making the marinade for it.
0: So you're doing mint, which usually people pair with lamb.
2: Exactly. It goes so well. I'm using lots of fresh mint. I'm going to throw it in a bowl with lemon juice. And Al, you're going to help me out here. So in the bowl, I'm going to dump. You can dump in lemon zest, garlic, and a little Aleppo pepper. You can use just chili flakes if you have. Let's season it up.
1: Is that spicy?
2: They are spicy, but Aleppo has a beautiful, mellow chili flavor. And then, Al, if you want a whisk, I'm going to pour in some olive oil.
0: Yep,
2: I got salt.
3: This is absolutely delicious.
2: Yeah. Oh, good. I'm glad you dig in. Like, got to eat it when it's hot, especially popover, which, Nick, you will know as Yorkshire pudding.
3: Well, is it the same, essentially?
2: Exactly the same. Okay. They just cook them in these crazy tins that we'll get to in a minute instead of in one big dish.
1: Okay.
0: So you've got your marinade.
2: So I've got my marinade. Now, pour it over my leg of lamb, but not all of it. Save a little bit of it, which will act as the extra sauce later. That's gorgeous. Thank you very much. You've done this before,
0: once or twice.
1: And how long do you let it sit in the marinade?
2: At least 4 hours. You can put it in the fridge. You can leave it overnight and cook it the next day if you want. You're going to toss it around and make sure that it's nice and coated.
1: Okay.
2: Leave it, cover it, and then you're going to take it out, pat it dry, and throw it right on a very hot grill.
0: Gail, should you let the meat get to like room temperature before you throw it on?
2: Yes. You want to take it out at least 45 minutes, and actually you want to season it because there's no salt in that marinade.
0: Uh-huh.
2: But we'll do that as we go.
0: Right.
2: Season with salt and pepper. Mm-hmm. You want to pat it dry after it's come to room temperature, and then you're going to let it grill.
1: I've never cooked lamb. Do you want a little redness inside, or do you
2: have to cook it through? A little, but I find, and this is personal, that unlike steak that I like really medium, rare, like totally pink inside, lamb can be a little tougher, a little chewier. So I like to cook it slightly more medium than medium rare.
0: So now we're
2: going to make
0: your popover.
2: Exactly.
0: Which is important.
2: In one bowl, I have flour and salt. In the other bowl, I have 4 eggs. I'm going to whisk with, I like to add a little maple syrup. Untraditional, but I'm Canadian.
3: This is what I was excited about because I took a bite and I love Yorkshire pudding, but this has got a nice sweetness to
2: That's right. A little bit of sweetness.
3: I like this
2: melted butter.
4: Nicholas cooks, so he's taking notes.
3: I am.
2: I love that.
3: I've ever had.
2: I feel it's very, it's serendipitous that we have a Brit to eat my Sunday roast.
0: Usually you cook it with beef fat, but this is a wonderful.
2: Yes, I'm using melted butter here. And then I'm just going to put my dry ingredients whisked in.
0: It's like a very moist pancake.
2: Like, that's exactly it. But like when they come out of the oven, they're actually huge, as you saw earlier. They deflate a bit, but they're so much
0: fun. Tell them about the shrinkage, Jerry.
2: Precisely. All right, so I mix that all up, put it in a pouring tin. Now, here's the key to Yorkshire pudding, the key to popovers is you want to preheat this pan. This is a fancy popover pan. You don't need it. You can use a muffin tin.
1: Okay.
2: But you can see that there's already sizzling melted butter at the bottom because I've preheated it. Take it out of the oven and immediately, while it's still hot, pour in 3/4 of the way.
0: Because you don't want to fill it up too much.
2: Batter. That's right. Because they get huge.
1: Over.
0: Yeah.
2: And that is the name. So you pour it in. And then you put these in the oven about 15 to 20 minutes at 425. And they come out so puffed up
0: and serve
2: huge.
0: Immediately.
2: Serve immediately. I mean, already they have.
1: They are
2: and delicious. And they go with the lamb.
0: Are you happy, Nicholas?
3: I'm very happy. I'm glad
0: you stayed.
2: And then you have the extra.
1: Much better than the crickets.
0: Oh, that's right.
2: Yes. Sauce.
1: This is.
2: How's my Sunday roast?
1: Delicious.
3: It's incredible.
0: Is this the best interview you've ever had?
3: It certainly is. I'm very happy. It's taking the bad taste of the crickets out of my mouth as well.
0: Nicholas came to play. I like that. All right. Gail, thank you so much. Nicholas, thank you so much. And
3: thank
0: for
3: you.
0: These recipes, head to today.com/food.

0: This morning on Today Food, we're so excited. We're going to take a big bite out of our favorite fall fruits with the one, the only, the returning Martha Stewart.
1: Hi. So great to be here.
2: 99th.
0: I can't believe it.
3: Martha Stewart's fruit desserts.
0: And we are so excited to have you here in person.
1: The recipes are so good in this book, and I've been baking every single one of them, and they're delicious. But I want to show you how to make apple pot pies.
4: Yes.
1: Can you imagine a riff on the chicken pot pie?
0: I love it, but it's sweet, not savory,
1: sweet,
0: right?
1: It's a
0: Can
1: dessert.
0: I ask you first, though, how's your leg? Did you
1: My leg's all better.
0: You had a surgery?
1: Yeah, my Achilles.
0: Yeah, okay.
1: Don't ever hurt your Achilles, please.
0: Yes, but you're all good. Okay.
1: Yep, I'm all good. So, the apples, you need 12 to 13 gorgeous autumnal apples.
0: Okay.
1: And we're using Granny Smith's and Rome's. Peel them, cut them into like 6 pieces. Mm-hmm. Add lemon juice to stop the discoloration and add flavor.
0: Oh, okay.
1: A third of a cup of sugar and a little bit of salt. Just
0: kosher salt.
1: Yeah, kosher salt, 3/4 of a teaspoon. And allspice, which has a very nice flavor. 1/2 teaspoon. You can stir that up
0: some.
1: And then you saute 1/2 of them in a pan. Add 2 tablespoons of flour. Mm. Oh, yes, 1/3 of a cup of bourbon. Mm. That's good. That's
0: He's
1: good.
0: Like, wow.
1: Yeah, well, you... A little bit more won't hurt. And you cook that up until it thickens just slightly.
0: Mm-hmm.
1: And then add this. I guess it's cooking. Yeah.
0: Is it hot?
1: It's cooking. Yeah, it's a little
0: too. So you want it to get it like a thickened up sauce
1: It'll thicken up in the oven.
4: Will it absorb that ultimately?
1: Ultimately it will absorb it. You add that to your other apples. Mm-hmm. This is 1/2 and 1/2 of the apples.
0: Mm-hmm. Can I stop
1: stirring?
0: Okay.
1: Off, and then these stir all together.
0: Ooh, yum. I'm
1: gonna spoon them into...
0: Oh, stop it. He just added more.
1: Spoon those into a pot pie dish.
0: Oh, that's cute.
1: See this
0: cute?
1: And this is one serving, so...
0: You didn't put the pastry under, I noticed.
1: No. Pot pies always have the pastry on top.
0: Oh, that's right.
1: You know? So here's... A square of puff pastry, just like that.
0: Can you pre-buy that or?
4: It's store-bought.
1: Oh yes, yeah, it's a store-bought. You can buy it. There's very good home frozen puff. Make a vent hole in the top or two, and put that like that, and then egg wash. Mm-hmm. Softly beaten egg. Yeah, the beautiful color, isn't it? These are farm eggs. Really, really great.
4: Why do these things sit in water? I see water sometimes in these pans.
1: Oh, no, not here. No, not here.
4: You don't
1: want to do... Because you want this to puff up, and the finished dessert will look like that.
0: How long in the oven?
1: Top with 375 for about 40 minutes.
0: Okay, yum.
1: And so delicious. A really cute single-serving dessert.
4: Oh, that's easier than this.
1: Martha.
4: Actually,
5: oh, my gosh.
4: I would never
1: these
4: would
1: make are
4: that.
1: Awesome, by
5: this
1: the way.
5: This is my happy place right here.
0: No, very impressive.
1: We can't even talk.
5: Yeah.
1: So now, delicious. Do you know what this is? Do you know what that is?
5: A Granny Smith apple?
4: I don't know what that is.
1: Do you know what that is?
0: A pomegranate. I'm afraid, an apple?
1: This is a quince. It's kind of a cross between an apple and a pear.
0: Oh, okay.
1: But it's not edible uncooked. It's really, they're very sour, very hard, very fibrous. So we cut them into 5 quinces. We cut them, take the pits out, peel them, and poach them in a wonderful syrup of maple syrup.
0: Mm-hmm.
1: Here we go. 1 cup of maple syrup. Mm. And about 1 quart of water.
0: Watch Carson's going to try to put bourbon in
1: a vanilla bean.
4: I already did.
1: Boy, this is, you have to split the vanilla bean. It's a little hard over here.
0: Oh, that's cool.
1: And let the vanilla bean, and scrape it. You want to get all those seeds out. Do you know how to do that?
0: No.
1: Yeah, see the
0: seeds? Never done that.
1: Those are vanilla bean seeds, see?
4: And you leave the thing in?
0: But then you put the seeds in.
1: And poach all of these until they're tender. Look the color they
0: turn. Why did you take the seeds out and then you put them back in?
1: No seeds.
0: Oh, okay. I thought you put them in there.
1: No, the vanilla bean seeds.
0: Yeah, that's what I need.
1: Yeah. Okay. Oh, no, because that's the flavor.
0: Okay.
1: Now, here are your cooked quince.
0: Wow.
1: And you add to this cooked quince, just a little bit of the reduced poaching liquid, and...
0: Is that the liquid from your pot?
1: Yes.
0: Okay.
1: And you boil it down, and you add 2 teaspoons of cornstarch.
0: Mm.
1: Cornstarch will, again, thicken the juices... So you don't have a very runny dessert.
0: Okay.
1: And these, that Woodford Reserve is going to love you. That's a good bourbon, too. That's made right down in Kentucky.
0: Mm. I know. My people.
1: Okay. So now this goes right into your baking dish.
0: Okay.
1: Those dishes all that will thicken up. And this is the topping, which is flour, cornmeal. And you can just
0: Oh, I love that. It's just a crumble.
1: Yeah, it's sort of a crumble.
2: Mm-hmm.
1: All over the top like this.
4: Ever had a quince in your life?
1: You know, taste it. You're going to love it.
3: This is fantastic.
0: Yeah, have you tasted it? What do you think, guys? Do you love it?
3: So good. Yeah, someday my quince will come.
1: This is a quince crumble.
0: I don't think I've ever had a quince, Martha.
1: Oh, it is so
0: good. We're having our first quince. Have you had a quince before?
1: I who know you?
2: Oh, I grow quinces.
4: I've never heard of it.
1: It's been a best quince year, too. Really beautiful.
5: Really good.
1: Put this all over the top. And sprinkle your almonds, sliced almonds, on top of this.
4: Today.com/food is where you go.
0: Yes.
4: Pick up Martha's book. It's fantastic.
0: We ran out of time.
4: Book number, 100. Have you written your tell-all yet?
1: It's coming.
5: Oh, really?
0: Yeah.
5: Okay.
1: It'll be a good one.
4: Thanks, Martha.
0: I bet it'll tell some tales, Martha.
1: And cranberry.
0: So
1: don't forget the cranberry skillet cake.
0: That looks so good. And the recipes are on the website. And fruit desserts is out right now. Delicious. Thank you, Martha.
4: Great Martha Stewart. She's making one of her favorites. It's a classic fish burger. And with more than 50 cookbooks full of recipes, for you to say this is one of your personal favorites, I mean, it's got to be good, Martha.
5: Well, I really like the fish, hake. It's an expensive fish.
4: Hake.
5: Huh. And it's a member of the codfish family. And it's a wonderful white fish. And when you cut it up into nice little cubes like this, it comes like that. That's a fillet.
0: Mm.
4: Is it like a halibut? I've never heard of hake.
5: No, it's lighter than a halibut.
4: Okay.
5: And as I say, less expensive. Breadcrumbs.
4: Uh-huh.
5: Nice, fresh breadcrumbs. So just take a white loaf and grind it up in the food processor.
4: Okay.
5: 2 eggs.
4: Yeah.
5: Really easy.
4: Are those eggs from your farm?
5: Yes, they are.
4: Of course they are. Yes, they are.
5: The hens are laying really well right now because of warm weather.
4: By the way, can you use deboxed Italian breadcrumbs or panko or something like that?
5: You could. Yeah, absolutely.
4: Okay. I know you make everything fresh, though.
5: But so this is delicious, and a little bit of cayenne pepper, which is very nice.
4: Did you catch the hake in your little lake out there?
5: No, hake is a saltwater fish.
4: Okay.
5: Not a fresh.
4: How come you don't have a saltwater pond?
5: Well, I'm so sorry, but in Maine I do. Okay.
4: In Maine you do. Okay. Well, then don't apologize if you have one. Incredible.
5: A teaspoon of salt.
4: Yep.
5: Some freshly ground chopped chives.
4: Right from the garden, no doubt.
5: Yes, and don't forget capers.
4: Yeah.
3: Are those crushed capers?
5: A quarter of a cup of chopped capers.
4: Chopped capers, okay.
5: Rinse them out of the jar and then...
4: How about some mayo? Are you going to bind this thing?
5: Definitely.
4: You're making like a crab cake, basically.
5: It is. It's like a crab cake, but it's a burger.
6: This is amazing.
5: And here's the mayo.
4: We have our taster. Chanel's already finished.
6: Oh, my gosh. I'm almost finished. This is phenomenal.
5: What do you think, guys?
3: It's perfect.
6: So good.
3: It's so
6: delicious. Oh, Carson, wait until you try this.
4: Why don't we eat more fish burgers in America?
6: I don't know.
4: It's not that hard to make.
5: No, it's not hard at all.
4: And it's a nice alternative to red meat.
5: Uh-huh.
4: Exactly. Or chicken.
5: It is. Or turkey.
4: Right.
5: Turkey burgers are good, too. They're one of my favorites. So this is a very nice mixture. Make the burgers. The nice way to make them uniform in size is to use a little ring like this, like a biscuit ring.
4: Okay.
5: And just take some of the nice mixture and put it in here, pack it.
4: Mm-hmm.
5: And I like to put this on parchment paper and chill it before I cook the burgers. Mm-hmm. Look at that perfect burger.
4: That's ideal.
5: See how nice?
4: Yeah.
5: So I have
4: you can't
5: some,
4: see it at home, but
5: I have
4: flawless.
5: Some that are already chilled.
4: Okay.
6: Yum.
5: And they're going to go
3: Why do we chill it, Martha?
5: A little olive oil.
3: Why do you chill the burger?
7: They hold their shape.
4: Just hold it together a little more.
5: Yeah, because the breadcrumbs and the mayo, it all gets a little bit firmer.
4: It's a cold plunge. It's all the rage.
3: Yes.
5: And then just brown these.
4: Yeah.
5: And it takes about 8 minutes or 10 minutes to cook.
4: I got to go back to the hake. How come I don't see hake at my local market?
5: But you're not asking.
3: You haven't looked.
4: Oh, you have to ask for it?
5: Yes, ask for
3: it. It's there.
4: What, do they hold stuff in the back?
5: No, they have the salmon, they have the cod, they have the halibut.
3: That's right.
5: Some of these
3: just
5: are
3: $29
5: a pound now.
4: For the halibut?
3: Just for the halibut.
5: And now this is, one of the garnishes is pickled onions.
4: Yeah.
5: So this is Japanese rice wine vinegar.
4: Okay.
5: A little bit of sugar and a little bit of salt.
4: It's like a sake. Almost.
5: A red onion sliced, peeled and sliced.
4: You make
5: and
4: it.
5: Just let that stay for a day or two, and look what happens.
4: It pickles right up.
3: Pickle.
5: Yummy. Wow. See how pretty?
4: What other sort of toppings do you like to put on your fish?
5: Well, burger? I like the onions. First, a little mayo.
4: Mm-hmm.
5: Yeah, you can. They're not ready.
4: I'm just kind of.
5: So you're not ready.
4: They really aren't. I thought they'd be sticky.
5: This is a mustard mayo, a buttered brioche bun, mustard mayo. So add about a couple tablespoons of Dijon mustard to your mayo.
7: Of course you would.
6: It's so good.
5: And
4: the brioche
5: get that
4: bun.
5: Ready, and then put a couple pickled onions on.
2: Carson,
5: how pretty these are.
7: Let me ask you just two quick business questions
5: okay.
7: here. Book number 100, I believe, is in the works. Autobiography.
5: I'm running home right after this to take more pictures. My 100 favorite recipes will be my 100th
7: wow.
5: book.
7: Wow. Oh, and we learned a little bit about you too in your past. And
5: oh yes, and a lot of
7: when you were a Marine.
5: Pictures. Never a Marine.
7: Okay.
5: No. Always a Girl Scout.
7: Okay, right.
5: Yes, definitely a Girl Scout.
7: And how about the Roku show, Martha
5: and,
7: Cooks?
5: Oh, gosh, we're doing that. We have so many wonderful shows on Roku now. They have my whole library,
7: yeah,
5: too.
7: That's
5: on
7: nice.
5: Channel 448. Mm-hmm. I live at 48.
7: Right.
5: I lived at 48 well, Turkey Hill Road.
7: Well, don't tell people your address, Martha.
5: Well, I live at 48.
2: She's your rent lien?
5: I'm not. Yeah, two houses, both number 48.
7: I'm going to edit that out.
6: Yeah.
5: So,
6: like,
5: don't edit
7: ridiculous.
5: It out. 448.
7: Well,
5: they don't know where it is.
7: I'll take care of it on the West Coast, you're in trouble now.
5: It's in Hudson, New York.
6: No,
2: get all right, just keep telling people.
7: Has Snoop Dogg moved in yet? You're going to need his help here.
5: No, not yet, but his bodyguard, Tiny, is this
7: Tiny, of course. Martha, as always, thank you so much.

0: Here to help us kick off the outdoor cooking season, who better than America's favorite lifestyle maven, Martha Stewart? She's out with a new book. It's a guide to all things grilling. It's called What Else But Martha Stewart's Grilling.
1: Yes.
0: The 95th cookbook.
1: Yeah, well, 95th book.
0: 95th
1: yeah.
0: book.
1: Lots of those are cookbooks. But grilling, it's the season. The weather has finally gotten beautiful.
0: Yes.
1: And people really like to cook outdoors.
0: I enjoy cooking outdoors as
1: yes.
0: well.
1: Yeah, do you have a grill like this, a charcoal?
0: I'm a gas guy.
1: You're a gas guy.
0: Because it's faster for me.
1: Okay.
0: I've got small kids. I'm just trying to get in, get out.
1: Right.
0: But I know you love charcoal.
1: I love real hard charcoal, the kind the jewelers use. It gets up to 900 degrees. I like it really hot, and I really like pure. So I don't want use any starter. Don't use those starter fluids.
0: Okay.
1: You know, start with, you know. But
0: how do you keep your grates clean?
1: Well, first, of course, put your grill away clean. Every time you use it, use a brush like this. Scrub that grate so it's nice and clean.
0: Okay.
1: You can use a little bit of oil on a piece of paper towel and a tong like this and
0: yeah.
1: clean your grill. And then you cook. Now, this chicken has been cooking for, about 20 minutes. You want chicken, this is for the first recipe, you want the chicken 165 degrees.
0: 165.
1: Yes.
0: You need your outdoor thermometer.
1: Yes. You have your little instant read thermometer, and you just use that.
0: All right, let's get cooking here, Martha.
1: Okay,
0: let's
1: so this is chicken with green chili dressing. It is so delicious. Once it's cooked, you make a dressing of cilantro, zest of lime, juice of one lime, olive oil.
0: And we can make this dressing ahead of time.
1: Oh, yes.
0: Okay.
1: And you can say it actually gets better ahead of time. Some scallions, some serrano peppers. That's your dressing.
0: That's pretty simple.
1: And, it's so simple.
0: How long do you marinate?
1: Well, you don't marinate. This is cooked on the grill, just salt and pepper.
0: Okay.
1: And then you put the dressing on after it's cooked. And there it is. And everybody's going to have a taste. You're going to have a taste of this. You're going to love it.
0: They're already tasting down there.
1: Yeah.
0: What's the verdict, now, Carson Daly?
1: What do you think?
2: Come on.
1: Chicken,
2: Martha.
1: Good.
2: What can't you do? It's amazing.
1: The next thing is the Korean skirt steak.
3: That's the best.
1: And now these are, it's sort of like a skirt steak, but it is a short rib cut in the flank style. See this?
0: I love ribs. They're my favorite to cook on the grill, but
1: so
0: traditional
1: instead of
0: ribs
1: the long ribs, yes, this is cut in the opposite direction, and boy, is it good. This is marinated, and the marinade is soy sauce.
0: Not marinade, no, marinade.
1: Marinade. And it is rice vinegar, sesame seeds, white or black, soy sauce, scallion, a little bit of light brown sugar, and freshly grated ginger and garlic.
0: Okay.
1: You want to grate a little ginger?
0: Yes, ma'am. How much ginger do we use?
1: Well, you just grate it like that. Yep. A lot. Go back and forth. Yes. And then you
2: don't be afraid, Melvin. Just grate it.
0: I'm grating it. I'm grating it. Martha, is that enough?
1: Yeah, that's good. And
0: okay.
1: Put that all in there. Yep. And then your short ribs go right in here. Those short ribs go right in here, and you put them on the grill.
0: How long?
1: I do this overnight or a couple hours before. So if you're a late night, if you want to come home and cook,
0: yes,
1: these should be marinated overnight.
0: What's the verdict on the short ribs?
3: My favorite.
1: So they are all marinated.
3: Nice. Clean Plate Club.
1: And then you just put these 3 minutes aside.
0: I'll do that for you.
1: Yep,
0: Martha,
1: you do that.
0: I'll make myself useful here.
1: 3 minutes aside. Oh, yeah, nice and flat.
0: Yes, ma'am.
1: And you can also use these protective gloves. These have a little bit of silicone on them. So if you want to pick stuff up.
0: Look at Guthrie helping out there.
3: That's right.
1: Good. Do this.
3: We got a burner over
1: 5
3: here.
1: 5 minutes aside.
3: Yeah. Oh, okay. We got about 20 minutes on this.
1: Okay. The others, do it that way. Yeah.
3: I got there just in time.
1: Pretty well done.
3: Yeah. Mm-hmm.
1: And so this is served on lettuce leaves with kimchi and the wonderful fermented chili sauce. Do you like that? And scallions and cucumber.
0: Really,
1: and this
0: good,
1: is so delicious. That's how you serve it.
0: All right.
1: What do you think?
0: I'm a big fan of Korean.
1: And then grilled salmon is my favorite because I love light salads in the summertime. And a grilled salmon, this is a salmon that's been overcooked. Not really. That is so beautiful. Look how nice. Use one of these baskets for doing fish.
0: Cooking fish can be a bit intimidating on the grill.
1: I find that
0: it falls apart.
1: Yeah, but this is this great,
2: that's why you
1: this
2: have one
1: great
2: of those.
1: Basket.
0: Yeah. Use one of your Martha Stewart basket.
1: It is, but you can find these in other brands too.
0: What's in the salmon salad really quickly?
1: Salmon salad is the salmon that's been cooked with a little bit of lemon zest. Always squeeze fresh lemon juice over it. Flake it up. You want to flake it up, or you can stir.
0: I'll stir.
1: Yes, ma'am. And there's a great dressing. Do you like anchovy?
0: I do, in moderation.
1: Oh, good. So there's a dressing with olive oil, anchovy, a little mustard, salt, and pepper. Just pour that all over the whole thing.
0: Whole thing, full bottle?
1: Yep.
0: Okay.
1: And then flake the salmon into big flakes.
0: Al, what's the verdict?
4: This is terrific.
5: Delicious.
4: Like a salmon
5: dish.
4: Where'd you get these eggs, Martha?
1: Those are eggs right
4: out. Those are fresh.
0: You can find all the recipes today.com.
4: These are Martha Stewart eggs.

0: We're back today, food. We're heading to this 4th of July weekend. We have called in the expert to sweeten the celebration. Martha Stewart's here. She's going to show us how to make a sour cherry pie with three different spins on the crust. Is that right?
1: Right, exactly.
0: Sour cherries can be hard to find in the grocery store, no?
1: Well, it's a very short season. Okay. So maybe 2 weeks, 3 weeks at the most.
0: All right.
1: And most of them come from places like New York State or Michigan, and they're beautiful. They're like little rubies, but you have to pit them.
0: Okay.
1: Because otherwise, your family or your friends will break their teeth.
0: These have already been
1: yeah,
0: pitted.
1: Yeah, this is a silly little pitter.
0: Okay, that is not the pitter you want.
1: No, because there's a better pitter that I don't have with me, and it does multiples at the same time. So,
0: this is
1: aren't they good?
0: Today show pitter we won't be. Okay.
1: And so here is the pits, exactly. So this is the first crust with a nice fluted edge. Always make your pastry cold, cold butter, cold flour, cold water, and then roll it out, keep
0: cold
1: it chilled.
0: Heart.
1: Fill it with the filling, which is sugar, a little bit of flour, a little bit of butter, and this is the crumb topping.
0: Mm. Is this the easiest of the toppings, Martha, the crumb topping?
1: Yeah, very easy. It's just butter, flour, brown sugar, and a pinch of salt. And so you just crumble the crumble over the top of the pie, bake it hot, like in a 400-degree oven. It is so good.
2: I love a crumble.
1: Yeah, isn't it great?
0: A crust in general.
1: Yeah, crumble, crisp, whatever you want to call it. But put a lot on, because it really does enhance the sourness of those delicious cherries.
0: Okay.
1: Now, here is a very cute topping. This is the solid crust pie.
0: Okay.
1: And this is, you cut the little, if you have a round cookie cutter, you can do that. Yeah. But you can also use a pastry cutter like that to cut the rounds. This lets the steam escape.
0: Oh.
1: And your crust will get nice and crispy.
0: Do you have a favorite top, a favorite crust top?
1: No, I make all of these.
0: Okay.
1: This is the most complicated. You roll out your dough and you lattice top.
0: The lattice top. Now, that looks intimidating.
1: So you can fake it and just put it over, put them one way and then the other way. But if you're very particular, you can actually weave the lattice, see?
2: What's the hardest part about it? The weaving or getting the pieces to be
1: rolling
2: uniform?
1: It out, rolling it out, and then cutting it with a little pastry wheel like this.
2: Would you like that pastry wheel?
1: No.
0: No, why'd you ask?
2: Because
0: you knew what she was going to say.
2: Martha and I have been together a long time.
1: There are better pastry wheels.
2: I'm just stirring the pot.
1: But it works. And so now remember, this one has to go way under here.
0: Okay.
1: So, because you're going to weave it.
0: And do you bake the pies all for the same amount of time regardless of the crust topping?
1: No, some of them take a little longer than others. Like the solid crust will take a little longer than the lattice. But look how pretty when you really weave it.
3: It's really good.
0: This lemonade is what? This.
1: Well, this is sour cherry lemonade.
0: So you
1: can put your sour cherries, make a syrup of the sour cherries.
0: Well, that's good.
1: And you mix it with lemon and orange and a little bit of mint, and that is so good. Sour cherries are just one of my favorite fruits.
0: Martha Stewart, you're one of our favorite people.
1: And here, this is for you.
0: Oh, Martha made me cherry pie, y'all.
2: So Martha, these cute napkins, so cool. Did you make these too?
1: Yes, these are bandanas, and then you can stencil the names on them.
2: That is so cute.
1: Your
0: Martha, thank you.
3: Here you go.
0: Recipes.

0: And we are back with Today Food, the one, the only, Martha Stewart.
1: Martha. We all know she's the queen of decorating, cake baking, and gardening. Well, now she's sharing an up-close and personal look at her many talents and interesting stories. She's got a new show. I cannot get over this title. Martha Gets Down and Dirty. Take a look.
2: The best use of a chainsaw I ever heard, though. A couple was getting divorced, and they could not decide about what to do with their home furnishings. And the wife just said, okay, well, you take half of everything. And she went away, and her husband used the chainsaw and cut everything in half.
1: So it's a feel-good show.
3: Yeah. Didn't bode well for the dog.
1: Yeah. Martha, good morning. You're out in your house out there in the country. We love it. So how'd you come up with this title? I mean, I think we knew you were down and dirty,
4: we
1: deep down inside, but everybody else thinks of you as like the queen of clean.
2: Well, I am the queen of clean inside the house, but out in the garden, it is kind of dirty. You're working in the dirt, right?
4: Yeah.
2: So it gets me a chance to just kind of be myself and show all the great gardening tips, how to grow things, how to cook things outdoors. And today we're grilling all kinds of fantastic sausages, which I know Al Roker would really like. Mm. And the guests on our show are fantastic. We have Kim Kardashian. Tiffany Haddish is a hoot. Mm. And there's some guy called Al Roker.
1: Oh,
2: Al Roker comes on the show, too. Yeah.
3: Yeah. I forgot because it was during the pandemic. But yes, we were talking about the rub.
2: Yep, and he does a great rub.
3: Barbecue rub.
1: They did say it was Martha down and dirty.
3: Barbecue rub.
1: Yeah. Well, Martha, tell us about
2: these. The show's on Discovery Plus.
1: Yeah, okay. Tell us about these dogs you're grilling. Like, is there an art to it?
2: Oh, well, all kinds of dogs. You know, if you're going to have a grilling party, why not make it really interesting? Not just hot dogs, but special all-beef hot dogs. Kielbasa, a Greek sausage we just found called Loukaniko. It's a combination of meat and oregano and lemon. Mm. And we have beautiful cheddar bratwurst. Oh. These are so pretty. And then, of course, don't forget the rolls. The rolls have to be beautifully buttered. Before you put them on the grill you don't burn stuff.
3: Yeah.
2: You know, Al Roker, he's also a proponent of not burning stuff.
4: And
2: if the flame is up high like that, just move the stuff or spray it with a little spray bottle. But get your rolls nicely, just slightly charred. Mm. And the condiments, oh my gosh, look at all the condiments we have on here. Bread and butter pickles, French mustard. Mm. This is the baseball stadium mustard, of course. Mm-hmm. Chopped onions, red relish, green relish, sauerkraut, my favorite, sour cream. You have spicy mustard, tomatoes chopped up, and this is fantastic, a beet horseradish mustard.
3: Oh, wow.
2: And bacon and dill pickles.
4: Yum.
2: And doesn't that make your mouth water? Don't you want of these right now? I wish you were here.
1: Martha,
3: maybe you ought to close the lid, Martha, just to kind of knock that fire down.
1: Yeah, that's a good
2: for
1: idea.
2: For 1 second, you're right. And I love this grill dome. This is custom colored. You can get it any color you want. I love this. So you can have it match your house, your backyard, whatever. It's a really clever, clever thing.
1: Yeah. Oh,
2: so let that cool down a little bit.
5: Hey, Martha, what's your describe how you would prepare your perfect hot dog. What are your condiments? What do you like on yours?
2: Oh, well, let's get one right here. Here's a hot dog. And on a buttered bun, and I would put first, I like French mustard, so I would put a nice Dijon mustard on.
4: Oh,
2: I love relish, and I would put relish. Do you know I have a hot dog at every hot dog stand? It's called a Martha dog.
4: What?
2: And every place is a little bit different from, Rutz Hut has a Martha dog. Raleigh's in Fairfield has a Martha dog. The hot dog place in California in L.A. has a hot dog called the Martha dog.
4: Oh, yeah.
2: Pink's, yeah. I have a, does Al Roker have a hot dog at Pink's?
3: I do not. I got Martha Stewart.
2: Well, I think you should be working on that one, Al, because those are very famous.
4: Uh-huh.
2: And so that's what I have, pickles, and I love bacon on mine too.
1: Oh,
2: I'm going to put a piece of bacon in there.
1: That's a good one.
2: So
1: there you go.
2: My hot
1: that's
2: dog.
1: A good one.
3: Well, I love
0: and
3: Martha.
0: Martha, one more thing. What do you call them when it gets really crispy, when your dogs get really crispy?
2: Oh, snappies. These snappies.
3: Oh, yeah. Oh,
2: and okay. I right. love those. Yeah, Raleigh's is famous for snappers, as well as Rutt's Hut is also famous for snappers. Okay. That really? You get, you know, snappers you put in hot oil first. You know, you fry right. it a little
1: What's
2: bit.
1: What's happening to that grill, Martha?
4: That's a lot of snappers.
3: She opened it a little flame going on.
1: Okay. Okay. All right.
3: All right, Martha, okay. thank you so
2: no,
3: much.
2: No, this is good.
3: Okay.
6: Good Monday morning. Yet another food recall involving popular stores overnight.
1: With potential impact from coast to coast, it's August 10th. This is Today. Breaking news. Taylor Farms now pulling more than a dozen products containing jalapenos just weeks after its recall of potentially tainted lettuce. The same company now swept up in both the growing salmonella and cyclospora outbreaks. And customers have had enough.
7: I'd like to be able to purchase it without having to worry.
1: With new concerns this morning over the nation's food chain, what is and what is not safe to eat? We'll have everything you need to know. Severe weather. Powerful storms on the move this morning after spawning tornadoes and torrential rain in the Midwest. Ground stops issued at several major airports. We're going to have your very latest and the full forecast, including today's new heat alerts for millions across the country. Ballroom brawl. President Trump vowing to take the battle over his controversial White House renovation to the Supreme Court after a lower court halts construction. We're live in Washington with what's next in this showdown. Back in the spotlight, the first trial tied to the killing of rap icon Tupac Shakur getting underway today. Straight ahead, why it's taken 30 years and what could finally be revealed in one of the country's most high-profile murder cases. Those stories plus Golden
8: Beautifully
1: Girl.
8: Beautifully done, Hesley Rivera. She's in the groove now.
1: 18-year-old Hesley Rivera completes a historic comeback to repeat as U.S. gymnastics champion. Just ahead, her many highlights and the other rising stars emerging ahead of the L.A. Olympics. And time to get your tickets. The Powerball jackpot skyrocketing to nearly $1 billion. One of the largest in history. We'll get you ready for the big drawing now, just hours away. Today, Monday, August 10th, 2026.
9: 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From Studio 1A in Rockefeller Plaza.
1: Hi, everybody. Good morning. Welcome to Today. It's Monday morning. Glad you're starting your week with us. Nice to be back home.
3: Glad to have you back. We missed you.
1: It was fun. We had a little game show summer.
3: I know. A lot of Wordle. Here's the thing. You might not see me again. If I hit the Powerball tonight, I'm playing tonight. If I hit it, SG, it was a fun ride while it lasted.
1: You're not one of those who are like, I'll still go to work every day?
3: No.
1: It's $905 million. A lot of people are dreaming big this morning. Meanwhile, take a look at this. Here's the scene in Ransom, Illinois this morning. A possible tornado caused major damage overnight, knocking down buildings and blowing a train off of its tracks.
6: It comes with nearly 50 million under heat alerts this morning from coast to coast. And crews out west still racing to contain those destructive wildfires across multiple states now. The details and the full forecast coming up in just a moment.
1: But let's begin with a major development on those foodborne illness outbreaks. Another produce recall from Taylor Farms, the company that recently recalled lettuce linked to cyclospora cases, is now recalling foods that contain jalapenos over potential salmonella contamination. We've got it covered this morning. We'll start with NBC's Ann Thompson on the story again for us. Hi, Ann. Good morning.
10: Good morning, Savannah. This is just the latest hit in a wave of food safety concerns and yet another blow for one of the nation's biggest producers of vegetables. Once again, a major warning for everyone to check your refrigerator and get ready to toss even more out.
11: This morning, another recall over foodborne illness fears. Taylor Farms overnight announcing a voluntary recall of products made with jalapeno peppers because of possible links to salmonella, impacting customers in 26 states.
7: I would like to be able to purchase stuff without having to worry.
11: The new recall includes dips, burritos, and salsa sold in popular stores like Kroger, Target, Trader Joe's, Walmart, and Whole Foods. Taylor Farms says they are not aware of any reported illnesses linked to its products containing jalapenos. The same company recalled products last month during the outbreak of cyclospora tied to iceberg lettuce grown in central Mexico. But now concerns about salmonella are on the rise.
12: Hey, we've got this problem with salmonella contamination, possibly involving jalapeno peppers.
11: Officials have been investigating the multi-state outbreak tied to peppers grown in Sinaloa, Mexico. Mexico is where more than half of all vegetables imported to the U.S. are grown. Mexican-style restaurant chains Qdoba and Chipotle announced last week they were protectively removing the suspected jalapenos from their menus. Over the weekend, the FDA also issuing a public health alert about meat and poultry products sold in multiple stores, including Albertsons, HEB, and Wawa. That warning mentioning products like wraps, bowls, and salsa containing jalapenos that may be contaminated. Officials urging consumers to check their fridge and freezers and throw out anything that may be affected.
10: Now, according to Taylor Farms this morning, the latest product recalls have a best if used by date up to and including August 16th. They also say they are no longer sourcing products from a specific farmer in Mexico who could potentially be a source. And instead, it will be filling orders from alternative suppliers. So check what's in your refrigerator.
1: I mean, guac and salsa, you're hitting me where I live. I'm
10: right there with you. These are really big items in my house, too.
1: All right, everybody, check it out. Ann, thank you very much.
6: Keep us posted. Another major story today. Yet another round of extreme summer weather. Parts of the country still coping with sweltering temperatures and humidity. More severe storms are on the move. And, of course, those wildfires. Those wildfires continue to rage across the West. We're going to get to today's forecast in just a moment. But first, NBC's Shaquille Brewster joins us now from Chicago. Shaq, good morning.
13: Good morning. Yes, a wicked round of storms here in the Chicago area overnight. That wind and rain causing some of the damage that you see behind me. You see part of that tree falled over. You see it's now crashed onto several of these cars here. This road completely blocked as the morning commute is underway. This is just one of the areas now forced to clean up after another round of severe weather. Overnight, reported tornadoes touching down across Illinois.
14: I can see debris.
13: The destruction clear in the town of Ransom, a train even blown off the tracks. The storms throughout the state bringing lightning and torrential rain, falling at over an inch and a half per hour in Chicago, causing flooding in some areas. Water pouring off roofs and spilling into the streets. The storms knocking out power to thousands in the Windy City. And even forcing a delay at the Chicago White Sox game. Rain hitting parts of the Northeast, too. In western Massachusetts, sudden storms displacing some residents over the weekend after this roof partially collapsed. The wild weather also stalling travel on Sunday with temporary ground stops and delays, as extreme heat also persists nationwide. Almost 50 million people currently under heat alerts, with heat indexes in the plains reaching as high as 110 degrees. Residents in New York City taking part in a massive water balloon fight in Central Park to stay cool. While across the country, nearly 100 large wildfires are burning, including dozens from Washington to Nevada. Just north of Reno, evacuation orders are in place as crews battle a wildfire there. While in Utah, another blaze that has already consumed more than 100,000 acres, leading to this powerful sight. First responders paying tribute to two fallen firefighters who died in a helicopter crash while battling that fire. Now back here in Illinois, let's talk about that tornado, that reported tornado here in Illinois. The climate unit from NBC News is saying there are more than 226 reports of tornadoes this year in this state alone. That's more than twice, double the tally of any other state to this point. By the way, I mentioned the morning commute. National Weather Service saying that there are more threats of thunderstorms, that hail and damaging wind going into the evening. We could be looking at a messy evening commute here as well.
15: guys.
16: Yeah, messy behind you for sure. Shaquille Brewster there in Chicago. Shaq, thanks.
1: All right, weekend today's Angie Lastman is in for Al this morning, tracking heat and storms. A busy one. Hi, Angie.
17: Hi, morning. Guys. Good morning to you. We, as you said, have a lot going on weather-wise. Let's start with that severe threat, mainly focused across parts of, really stretching from the Great Lakes all the way into the Northeast, from Pennsylvania to Illinois, and then a section of parts of the Plains. 43 million people in total. Wind gusts and hail are going to be the biggest threat, but we can't rule out an isolated tornado or two. Some of those same locations in the severe threat as we get to tomorrow, 26 million people. It's the wind gusts and the hail once again, but not ruling out a tornado or two. Lynchburg to Indianapolis included in that. We've also got the heat to talk about, and a handful of records could be possible across parts of the Rockies, but still the 90s, if not the triple digits for your actual temperatures in some spots, but feeling much warmer than that in places like Savannah, 105 degrees this afternoon. St. Louis will feel like 105, 107 for Memphis. Not any relief in these locations as we get into tomorrow. Little Rock, you feel like 107. Raleigh, 102. 90 degrees in Atlanta for your actual temperature, but feeling near 100. And on top of that, we've got the air quality issues ongoing with those wildfires still burning across parts of the Pacific Northwest. Unhealthy and very unhealthy air quality in some of these pockets. Missoula, Libby, Spokane, some of those locations. So still heeding those warnings here as we get through at least the day today and potentially into the coming days. Those conditions still looking like critical across some of these sections, Rawlins to Idaho Falls and stretching down into portions of California where we've got those strong elevated winds as well as low humidity, guys.
16: All right, Andrew, we'll come back in just a few moments. Meanwhile, this morning, hope is fading that a deal to reopen the vital Strait of Hormuz could soon be reached. Iran issuing a long list of demands over the weekend. Oil prices jumping higher on that news. NBC's chief international correspondent Keir Simmons joins us now from the region with the very latest. Keir, good morning.
18: Craig, good morning to you. Millions of Americans remain focused on this stretch of water thousands of miles away because of the impact that it can have on gas prices and inflation back home. Now Iran trying to double down on that leverage to put President Trump in a corner.
19: Days after President Trump said

0: Associations. Iran releasing rare images of its supreme leader without saying when it was filmed. He was injured during strikes in February. While Iran's foreign minister demanding the US must address violations of the latest US-Iran agreement, including lifting sanctions, the US ending its blockade of Hormuz, and agreeing not to target or insult Iran in the future, and insisting America must pay damages for the wars this year and in 2025, and that it must withdraw its forces from around the Gulf. Speaking from Tehran, one expert on Iran's plans telling NBC News,
1: trying to push Americans out of the region is clearly one of their objectives, I mean strategic objectives, before the war, during the war, and after the war.
0: Iran also demanding the end of, quote, aggression against its proxies, groups that have attacked Israel. Israel's prime minister rejecting that concession, insisting Israel is crushing Iran's axis of evil and terror. His spokesman telling NBC's Matt Bradley this morning, Iran must not get a nuclear weapon.
2: If they have that capability, if we see them moving towards that capability, the prime minister has been very clear in saying Israel will act to stop that.
0: And Craig, another blow for the administration this weekend, Israel rejecting President Trump's Board of Peace plan for Gaza. Craig, Israel and the United States went into the Iran war together. Now there are real strains in that relationship. Craig?
3: Our Chief International Correspondent Keir Simmons from the Middle East there. Keir, thank you.
4: Here at home, President Trump's planned ballroom is under new scrutiny this morning after a federal appeals court ruled Congress must approve that project. The president now calling on the Supreme Court to step in and overturn that decision. NBC's Gabe Gutierrez joins us now from the White House. Gabe, good morning.
5: Savannah, good morning. The $400 million ballroom project is up in the air after an appeals court ruled President Trump was a temporary tenant, not the owner of the White House. But he's firing back that he's not a tenant. He's the president. And now he wants the case to go before the Supreme Court.
6: This morning, President Trump's White House ballroom project is in jeopardy after a federal appeals court ruled Congress should have approved the construction process. The court ordered above-ground construction halted, but paused its ruling so the Trump administration can appeal to the Supreme Court. The president calling the ruling an unjust decision that must be overturned by the Supreme Court in its entirety. The president also referring to the ballroom as a desperately needed military center because of national security enhancements being built below ground.
7: And we're building a great ballroom and a military facility as part of it, and it's incredible.
6: While most Republicans say they support the project,
8: I think he sees the need for having a large venue and a safe place to have more people. For important meetings.
6: Some expressing concerns.
9: He's living in a house. It is not his house. It is a belongs to the country.
6: The ballroom part of multiple changes the president is making in Washington. Overnight, the National Park Service announcing it will restrict the public's access to parts of the National Mall for another month as work continues on the reflecting pool. The president also weighing in on that project, posting photos of what he calls vandalism to the pool, and writing U.S. Attorney Jeanine Pirro should revisit her hastily made decision to drop criminal charges against people accused of damaging the landmark.
7: She folded like an umbrella.
6: In a court filing, Pirro's office said flawed installation, not vandalism, caused the pool liner to peel. The president saying, quote, there was also some contractor error done by rushing the job, but it was a very small area, and pledging that it will reopen shortly.
5: The reflecting pool remains fenced off while repairs are underway. The new target date for reopening is September 10th. Savannah.
4: All right, Gabe Gutierrez, thank you.
3: All right, much more to get to here on Monday, including 905 million reasons to play Powerball. That is the size of tonight's massive jackpot. It is, of course, among the largest in the game's history now. NBC's Jesse Kirsch, he is down in Miami with more. And Jesse, it looks like you found an old friend.
10: Craig, good morning. You know things are getting serious with the Powerball when we pay a visit to the one and only Powerball Willie. Here he is, back in action. Sir, can I please get a quick pick? Thank you very much. While he's bringing that up, let's talk through the numbers. $905 million, that is the jackpot prize right now, as you just mentioned, Craig. That puts the lump sum option at around $390 million if you take the money up front. 8th largest jackpot in Powerball history right now. But there's something even more unique.

0: going on here. This is the first time we could have a winner from across the pond. That's right. We have a game that is now being played by people in the United Kingdom as well. Do not worry, guys. I know what you're thinking. Your odds do not get worse. They're still at that great chance of about one out of 292 million. But Powerball does expect that we're going to have the prizes growing faster over time because we now have more people playing. And that's great news because right here, I have the winner. I'm not showing you the numbers. Willie, this is the winner. So you're going to need that prize to start picking up tomorrow after I take home the big jackpot tonight. And one quick tip from the experts. You want to not make any major life changes for about 6 months at least after you win this thing. So, guys, I will see you at work tomorrow, one way or the other.
1: All right. That's good to know. Always good to see you, Jesse. Even better to see Powerball.
2: Willie.
1: Yes.
2: Hi, Willie.
1: Powerball Willie's back.
3: They said.
0: Man, the myth, the legend, guys.
2: Yeah. I love it. All right, Jesse, thank you. We turn back to the weather now. Angie's with us once again for Out with the rest of the forecast.
4: Yes, guys, we've got some severe storms that we're tracking across the Ohio Valley, stretching into the Northeast. Could get a little bumpy with travel later today. Otherwise, heat and humidity across the southern plains and parts of the Southwest. We'll still see that fire risk across the Pacific Northwest, and smoky skies will be in the picture at least through the rest of your day today. That's a look at the weather across the country. We'll get to your local forecast in the next 30 seconds.

0: And that's a look at your forecast, guys.
1: All right, Angie. By the way, it's good to see you without your boot on.
0: No boot. The ankle is free. Thanks, guys. Free the ankle.
1: Coming up, a high-profile case back in the spotlight this morning with the first trial connected to the murder of rapper Tupac Shakur finally set to start. Why it's taken 30 years and what we can all expect.
0: Plus, the future stars of American gymnastics on full display. We're going to take you inside the action-packed U.S. Championships over the weekend, featuring a historic comeback and young phenoms setting their sights on the Olympics in L.A. 28, less than 2 years away.
1: Hey, it's
0: Willie! But first, yes. This is Today on NBC. Get us a fix today.

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2: 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And you're like, whoa, it's a Studio 1A.
0: People who literally are up all night to bring this show to you. There's not a morning I walk in here that I don't pinch myself and think, I get to be here. People that watch the Today Show aren't just watching a show. They're people that are in the family. 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
2: They're allowing us into their homes every morning.
0: When we go out there and we get to meet people and they say, I love you, you feel like family. I always say, we feel like your family too. That's how we feel.
2: And they're so excited to be there. We get excited. We feed off that energy.
0: They're the reason we get up in the morning. It's the excitement of being part of something that's bigger than you. Good morning. Welcome to Today. We'll start with our breaking news.
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2: We're going to talk about her Broadway debut, her country music career, and she's got some exclusive news on her health journey to share as well.

0: knocks it up off the mark. Ananobi to rebound. It's over. It's over. Knick fans, this is not a dream. Your long, long wait has ended. Go ahead and cry. After 53 years, the Knicks are finally NBA champions once again.
1: Never gets old. Never gets old. Back 7:30 with that moment from June etched into sports history as the New York Knicks captured their first NBA championship in 53 long years. And if you've been missing basketball ever since, you're in luck, folks.
2: Yeah, our friend Mike Tirico is going to join us tomorrow for the exclusive reveal of the NBA tip-off games for the 2026-27 season right here on NBC.
1: I'll tell you what I'd love to see.
2: Tell me.
1: Knicks 76ers.
2: I know. Right. How about that? That right. happened when I was out. LeBron to the 76ers.
1: Oh, yes.
2: My little boy's very happy about that.
1: By the way, if that's not enough, Knicks superstar Jalen Brunson will also be here as well.
2: All right. That'll be good. Meanwhile, we have a lot of news to catch in this half hour, including today's start of a highly anticipated trial.
1: Yeah, jury selection is set to start in the case against the man accused of orchestrating the 1996 killing of rapper Tupac Shakur.
2: NBC's Chloe Malas joins us with that story. Chloe, good morning.
3: Hey, guys. Good morning. Good to see you. It is one of the biggest murder mysteries, and it could finally have some answers as Dwayne Davis, a self-described gang member, is set to stand trial for his alleged role in the murder of Tupac Shakur. It's a trial decades in the making, with prosecutors looking to use Davis's own words against him and finally convict someone for the murder that rocked the music industry.
4: This morning, the man accused of planning the murder of Tupac Shakur is set to stand trial as prosecutors look to prove Dwayne Davis orchestrated the drive-by shooting that killed the hip-hop legend nearly 30 years ago. The Grammy-nominated rapper, known for his West Coast flow, had sold millions of records worldwide. His death coming at the height of his career on September 7, 1996. Prosecutors argued the shooting was an act of retaliation for this brawl at a Las Vegas casino earlier that night. Authorities say security cameras captured Shakur and Death Row Records executive Suge Knight assaulting Davis's nephew. While investigators do not believe Davis fired the fatal shots, they do say he orchestrated the killing.
5: Dwayne Davis was the leader and shot caller.
4: Davis has spent years talking about his involvement in the case, saying he was inside the Cadillac with the gunman when shots were fired from the back seat near the Vegas Strip.
6: Who shot Tupac?
7: The keeper for the code of the streets. It just came from the back seat.
4: He was even listed as a co-author of his memoir, writing about the moments before the shooting. No words exchanged. The time for talking had passed. The expletive was about to go down. While the case has been in the spotlight for decades, the murder was never officially solved.
8: Hey, Keith, Metro Police.
4: It wasn't until 2023 that Davis became the first and only person arrested in connection to the shooting. Davis has since denied ever being at the scene of the crime and has pleaded not guilty, as his defense argues the words in his own memoir were fabricated.
9: The defense is going to have to say that their client was actually a liar, that what he wrote in that book was just for money and fame.
4: Now with the trial set to begin, Shakur's family says they are remaining hopeful.
10: We're just being cautiously optimistic. Let the process take its course.
3: This trial is expected to last about a month, with jury selection beginning today. And of course, two big questions remain. Will Dwayne Davis take the stand in his own defense? And if former record executive Suge Knight will also testify? It is worth noting that all of these years later, those two men are the only living people believed to have been at the scene of Tupac's murder that night. Guys.
2: All right, Chloe, thank you. Let's turn to Laura Jarrett, NBC's senior legal correspondent. Laura, good morning.
11: Hi,
2: it's
11: guys.
2: Been 30 years. Criminal cases do not get better with time. And this seems to hinge on the defendant's own words.
11: Yeah, the passage of time is not doing the prosecution any favors here, guys. There's no star witness. They don't even have the vehicle. They don't have the murder weapon. Almost everybody who was involved is either incarcerated or dead. And so what do they have instead? Their gift in this case is the fact that the defendant, Davis, talked, and he talked a lot. Not only did he talk to law enforcement. He was trying to sell books. He talked to BET. He did a documentary. He did podcasts. He has plenty of statements that the prosecution now gets to use against him. It's the rare case where the prosecution is going to want to tell this jury, treat the defendant's words as gospel. And the defense is going to say, oh, no, no, no. He's a liar. He's prone to hyperbole. He was just trying to sell books. The problem is that he's been remarkably consistent about the things that hurt him the most.
1: For years. It sounds like it would come up in every conversation, practically.
11: Well, in fact, he said, I basically got away with it, but I had this proffer agreement with the prosecutor, so they couldn't touch me. Well, they now touched him.
1: I mean, this is one of the most high-profile pop culture murder cases over the last 40 or 50 years. How much of an impact could that have on the trial and the jury selection as well?
11: Yeah, think about how many conspiracy theories over the years about the death of Biggie and Tupac have we heard. The jury, though, remember, this is a jury in 2026 sitting in Nevada, not in L.A. in 1996, where all of this is top of mind. And so I think the defense actually has to do a lot. They have to do a lot of work to humanize this person and not make this seem like scary gang violence. They really have to focus on the fact that the state has not met their burden in this case, guys.
2: All right, Laura, we'll be watching. Thank you.
1: Keep us posted. All right, still ahead of here. Some new details on one of music's longest running feuds, or is it? We've got some surprising new comments from Lindsey Buckingham on where things actually stand with Stevie Nicks.
2: But it led to some great music. First, new names to know in the world of gymnastics after this weekend's thrilling U.S. championships. NBC's Stephanie Gosk following all the action. Hi, Steph.
8: Hey, Savannah. Is it too early to get excited for the L.A. Olympics? Well, there are some gymnasts in their teens who answer that question with a definitive no, it is not too early to get excited.

0: We're back at 741 now. For more than a decade, the women of USA Gymnastics have set the standard for excellence on the world stage.
1: They sure have. And now a new class of elite athletes is ready for the spotlight and proving it during a thrilling weekend of competition at the U.S. Championships. NBC's Stephanie Gosk is here with the highlights. And no, Steph, it's never too early to get excited for
2: right?
1: the Olympics.
2: Yeah. I mean, for me, it's never too early. But hopefully this will get other people excited as well. You know, names like Simone, Suni, and Jordan built an undisputed legacy of American dominance in gymnastics. But fresh off an electrifying national championships, a new generation of young phenoms is charging full speed toward LA 2028.
3: To keep that connection.
4: And that makes two.
3: Done. Hesley Rivera, she's in the groove now.
4: 18-year-old Hesley Rivera winning her second consecutive all-around national title in dominant fashion.
5: That was quite possibly the best floor routine Hesley Rivera could have done tonight.
4: The last woman to win back-to-back national all-around titles, her legendary Olympic teammate, Simone Biles. Hesley, the youngest athlete on Team USA in Paris, now a seasoned competitor.
3: Making sure she gets the timing.
6: Oh my gosh.
3: Man.
4: Clawing her way back from a fall on night one. All the way to the top of the podium in the all-around and the balance beam.
7: All my hard work in the gym finally paid off. I took all the pressure I could off myself because it's no fun when you're stressed or nervous.
4: Hot on her heels, teammate Claire Pease.
3: And she nailed it. That was phenomenal.
4: The 17-year-old came into the final night of competition tied for first.
8: Wow.
4: And delivered under pressure, finishing second in the all-around and first on the uneven bars. Rivera cheering her on from the edge of the mat. Rounding out the top three, 16-year-old Charlie Bullock.
8: Yeah!
4: Making a major podium in her first ever senior season. The specialist making some noise, too. Two-time Olympic gold medalist Jade Carey.
3: Back handspring onto the table.
4: Throwing down a dominant performance in her hometown to claim the vault title. While 17-year-old Reese Esponda took top honors on the floor. Esponda, famous for her fairy box full of good luck charms, trains at the Texas gym that built Olympic legends Simone Biles and Jordan Chiles. While Biles and Chiles remain undecided on an LA 2028 return.
9: Right now, my mind is just focusing on me personally, mentally, and the wait is still on.
4: Their Olympic teammate, two-time gold medalist Suni Lee, is already teasing her next chapter.
10: I'm willing to do whatever it takes to get there.
1: So it isn't too early, but it is still about 2 years away.
2: It is.
1: When do we start to see the outlines potentially of what the Olympic team could look like?
2: Yeah, there are some important things coming up. There's the world team selection next month. That'll be weighted even more heavily than the nationals towards who gets to compete in the world championships, which take place in October in Netherlands. All of them, of course, with that eye on LA, and all of this matters.
0: Man, but it does sound like we're going to have another great squad.
2: A great team. They are so much fun to watch.
1: Wow. All right. Well, we will follow every step, leap of their journey as we count down to the LA Olympics opening ceremony set for July 14th, 2028. Put a little reminder on your phone here on NBC and Peacock. But we will remind you from time to time.
0: Well, clearly, we started 2 years before.
1: Yeah.
0: All right. Angie Lassman, good to see you. What are you looking at?
11: I'm going to flip right into the severe weather potential that we have today, guys. We've got already some rumbles of thunder happening across parts of Michigan, Indiana, Ohio, Missouri. We're ramping things up along with this cold front that's kind of sliding across that region. It does bring some showers and thunderstorms into the Northeast today, likely causing some travel delays at the airports there. And then it's kind of rinsing and repeat as we get into tomorrow. This is just hanging around. So repeated rounds of some showers, some thunderstorms in this pattern. This is going to leave us with that flood risk. We'll pick up multiple inches of rain anywhere from South Ohio to parts of West Virginia. We could see those highest amounts. That's a look at the weather across the country. Let's see what's happening in your neighborhood.

0: And that's a look at your forecast, guys.
1: All right, Angie, coming up, an unbelievable boost. If you've ever accidentally thrown out something special but you really wanted to get it back, we'll have that for you.

0: Welcome back. Jenna's going to join us a little later. So, SJ, why don't you?
1: She mailed me this boost. Okay. One Brooklyn resident is breathing a humongous sigh of relief this morning after accidentally tossing two heirloom rings in the garbage. Mm. The tenant managed to track down a pair of sanitation workers in a panic and begged them to take a closer look at the disposal pile. And guess what? After isolating the garbage truck and sifting through 20,000 pounds of trash at the waste management facility, those rings were recovered. There they are. A gold and diamond promise ring, as well as a four-generation platinum and diamond engagement ring. The sanitation department said they got fairly lucky. The search only took about 10 minutes. But look, zoom in on those guys. They are heroes. Can you imagine?
0: Way to go,
1: New York. Out of the goodness of their hearts, saying, like, yeah, I'm going to sift through 20,000 pounds of trash. And they found it
2: in 10 minutes.
1: I know. Incredible.
2: That's
1: New York City Sanitation Department. Bravo.
0: Well done, gentlemen. All right. We've got, that was a great boost. Pop Stars coming up, including some new history at the box office for The Odyssey and Spider-Man. But first, your local news, weather, and these quick messages.
1: The word that comes to mind is alive.
3: This is Today.
4: When you walk in here and you see 40 people at 4 a.m. at about a 10, you can't help but feed off that. And you're like, whoa, it's a Studio 1A.
1: People who literally are up all night to bring this show to you. There's not a morning I walk in here that I don't pinch myself and think I get to be here. People that watch the Today Show aren't just watching a show. They're people that are in the family. They're in our family.
4: They're allowing us into their homes every morning.
1: When we go out there, we get to meet people and they say, I love you. You feel like family. I always say, we feel like your family too. That's how we feel.
4: And they're so excited to be. You can't help but feed off that. And you're like, whoa, it's a Studio 1A.
1: People who literally are up all night to bring this show to you. There's not a morning I walk in here that I don't pinch myself and think I get to be here. People that watch the Today Show aren't just watching a show. They're people that are in the family. They're in our family.
4: They're allowing us into their homes every morning.
1: When we go out there, we get to meet people and they say, I love you. You feel like family. I always say, we feel like your family too. That's how we feel.
4: And they're so excited to be there. We get excited. We feed off that energy.
1: They're the reason we get up in the morning. It's the excitement of being part of something that's bigger than you. Good morning. Welcome to Today. So we go out there and we get to meet people and they say, I love you. You feel like family. I always say, we feel like your family too. That's how we feel.
4: And they're so excited to be there. We get excited. We feed off that energy.
1: They're the reason we get up in the morning. It's the excitement of being part of something that's bigger than you. Good morning. Welcome to Today. We'll start with our breaking news.
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5: 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That's your latest weather. 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
1: It's 8 o'clock on Today. Coming up, another recall. Overnight, Taylor Farms voluntarily pulling products made with jalapeno peppers. The company now linked to 2 foodborne illness outbreaks.
11: I'd like to be able to purchase stuff without having to worry.
1: We're live with the very latest. Then, extreme weather. Severe storms slamming the Midwest, bringing torrential rain and tornadoes. And out west, crews still battling deadly wildfires. Millions under new heat alerts this morning from coast to coast. We've got your full forecast. And catch Catching Up with Chrissy.
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1: 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All that, plus celebrating Whitney Houston. 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And Full House under one roof.
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1: Welcome back to Today, much to celebrate out on our plaza, pretty summer day, and we'll be out there in just a few.
0: That's a nice summer crowd.
1: But speaking of summer, it's over. No, it's ending though. Well, tomorrow on Today, we're going to kick off something we're very excited about because it is back to school season. Earmuffs, children.
0: AKA best time of the year for parents. As kids do go back to class though, we're fanning out across the country to mark that all important first day. And we're going to start at an elementary school in upstate South Carolina, Greenville, South Carolina, where they've created this one of a kind place to learn and fall in love with science. If Rook were here, he would say, science!
1: Yes.
0: We will be there live tomorrow for the opening bell and all the promise that it holds tomorrow on Today.
1: All right, but let's get to your news at 8 o'clock. We'll start with another produce recall from Taylor Farms. The company that recently recalled lettuce is now recalling foods that contain jalapenos over a potential salmonella contamination. We're going to get the latest now. NBC's Ann Thompson is here. Ann, you've been busy on this beat. Good morning.
21: And it's all about science. That's right. Taylor Farms overnight recalling voluntarily products made with jalapeno peppers because of possible links to salmonella. The recall impacting customers in 26 states, and it includes dips, burritos, and salsas sold in popular stores like Kroger, Target, Trader Joe's, Walmart, and Whole Foods. Taylor Farms says they are not aware of any reported illnesses linked to its products containing jalapenos. That's the same company that recalled products last month during the outbreak of cyclospora, linked to iceberg lettuce grown in central Mexico. And Mexico is where more than half of all vegetables imported into the U.S. are grown. Over the weekend, the FDA also issuing a public health alert about meat and poultry products sold in multiple stores, including Albertsons, HEB, and Wawa. That warning mentioning products like wraps, bowls, and salsas containing jalapenos that may be contaminated. Officials are urging consumers to check your fridge and your freezers and throw out anything that may be affected.
1: All right, Anne, thank you very much.
0: Now to the severe weather impacting millions across the country, including reports of tornadoes touching down in Illinois. Those storms bringing lightning and torrential rain from the Midwest all the way to the Northeast. Meanwhile, other parts of the country are still dealing with extreme heat. 48 million currently under heat alerts. And out west, nearly 100 wildfires are burning right now, including dozens from Washington State to Nevada. Weekend Today's Angie Lastman in for Al this morning has the very latest on all of the weather. Angie, good morning to you once again.
22: A whole lot going on, guys. Good morning to you. We've got some severe weather to start with. This is across parts of the Ohio Valley stretching into the northeast in a section of the plains. Hail, wind gusts going to be the main threat, but much like yesterday, we've got some thunderstorms that will be possible for more than 40 million people. We've also got the heat across parts of the southern plains and the southwest and a handful of records across Colorado, Kansas, and Texas. Denver, Amarillo, you're included in that as we gear up for a day day of triple digits for a lot of folks. 104 for Wichita. We've got 97 in Salt Lake City. Roswell checks in at 100 degrees. Even Dallas across the board over the next 3 days, 100 plus. Still, we've got those fires burning across the parts of the Pacific Northwest, and the air quality alerts are going to remain for at least the time being, guys.
1: All right. Angie, we'll check back. Thank you. The operator of a boat that capsized in New York Harbor this weekend, killing a mother and her infant daughter, is now facing criminal charges. 46-year-old Manuel Hernandez was moved into federal custody last night after receiving treatment at the hospital. The 22-foot speedboat overturned Saturday night near Liberty Island. 12 people were rescued from the water, and police divers later located 27-year-old Sarah Sanchez and her 5-month-old daughter, Antonella. Investigators are examining whether that vessel was carrying more passengers than allowed.
0: Oh, we turn now to a difficult health update for former President Joe Biden. In an interview with the BBC, Hunter Biden revealing his father's cancer has spread, calling it, quote, very debilitating. NBC's Ryan Nobles joins us from Washington with the details on this one. Ryan, good morning.
4: Hey, Craig, good morning. This is a sad update. In the months after leaving office, Joe Biden revealed that he had a diagnosis of an aggressive form of prostate cancer. Former First Lady Jill Biden later saying that the cancer had spread to his bones. Now it's Hunter Biden providing an update about his dad that he calls really hard and sad to watch.
6: My dad and our family. Excuse me.
4: Former President Biden's son, Hunter, emotional in a new interview while speaking about his father's ongoing battle with cancer.
6: I wish he would complain more because it's not good. The cancer has spread, is metastasized into his bones and further. It's very painful, and it's very debilitating in many respects.
4: The former president attending church over the weekend in Delaware, seen with parishioners. Biden first revealed his prostate cancer diagnosis last May. His family and his office shared that Mr. Biden underwent radiation and a hormone treatment in the months that followed, as well as surgery to remove cancerous cells from his skin. Former First Lady Jill Biden telling Craig back in June that it had spread to his bones.
19: The fact that it metastasized to his bones, that makes it a whole different story. And so I think Joe will live with cancer till the rest of his life.
4: Fighting cancer is deeply personal for the Bidens. With Mr. Biden's elder son, Beau, passing away from brain cancer in 2015 while Joe Biden was vice president. Mr. Biden later launching a cancer moonshot aimed at cutting death rates from the disease in half over the next 25 years.
23: But we can fundamentally change the life circumstances of millions of people around the world.
4: Since leaving office, the former president has made limited public appearances, speaking at an event for Maryland Democrats in June.
24: It's time to get up, damn it. Get up. Get up now. And continue this fight.
4: His son, Hunter, calling Mr. Biden the rock of their family and praising his father's determination.
6: As long as he's alive, I promise you he's going to continue to fight.
4: And former President Biden is now 83 years old. And since leaving office, he's been working on a memoir, Promise Me America, which is scheduled to be released in November, just a few days before he turns 84. Craig?
0: Our thoughts and our prayers with the former president this morning. Ryan Nobles. Ryan, thank you.
1: All right. We're going to move now to the Little League Softball World Series. North Carolina taking on Kentucky in the championship game.
25: Bevin towards left. Parker Mortensen makes the grab, and dreams of a championship have come true for North Carolina.
1: And that's how it was. North Carolina wins it 2-0. Ace Annalyn Clark pitching another shutout. But take a look at this touching moment. Coach Ben Catarazzoli carrying his daughter, who was injured in the game, onto the field so she could celebrate with her teammates. A moment that nobody will forget.
0: That's cool.
1: Yeah.
0: That's cool. All right. Much more ahead. Kaylee in for Carson this morning. What you working on there, Pops?
26: Hey, guys. So happy to be with you. We are going to take you inside a special weekend reunion for the beloved stars of Full House.
1: Kaylee, but first, we're catching up with actress and singer Chrissy Metz on Going Country and heading to Broadway, too. Plus, she's got news to share about her health journey when we come back.

0: No. You will not dismiss me like that. And you will not dismiss me because I don't look like that girl up there. I know I'm not what you imagined, but I will not walk out of this room and allow you to just give this gig to a lesser singer because she's a size two. Because I've been living versions of that story my entire life, and I can't do it anymore. And I won't do it anymore.
1: Amen. We are back with the incredible Chrissy Metz and her Emmy-nominated role on NBC's beloved drama, This Is Us.
2: It's been 4 years since that series finale, with Metz going on to star in other shows like The Hunting Wives. She also launched a country music career, and just this summer, she made her Broadway debut.
1: We're going to have a lot to talk with Chrissy about in a minute, but first she's sharing a new step in her health journey. Chrissy, good morning. It's good to see you.
0: Good morning.
1: I know we have so much exciting stuff to catch up on.
0: I know.
1: But you're here for a reason to talk about a new step in your health journey having to do with GLP-1s.
0: Yes.
1: I'll let you give your news.
0: Yes, I started a partnership with Roe, and I'm so excited. I was very skeptical about GLP-1s for like years. I was like, I don't know about all this. And then I had a friend who was like, I don't know. Like, he gave me like a thesis.
1: Yeah, okay.
0: And I was like, okay, this might be helpful. And of course, in the meantime, there were some complications with my father's health. And I was like, maybe I should try to get ahead of it.
2: Okay.
0: And it was just something that I thought it would be good for me. And it's not for everybody, but it's been really wonderful for me. So.
2: You mentioned you're a paid spokesperson for Roe.
0: Yeah.
2: I mean, so far, what's it been like? What sort of changes have you noticed?
0: I can run around the stage 8 shows a week on Broadway.
2: Fair.
0: As a 45 perimenopausal woman. So it's really helped with inflammation. It's helped with just sort of energy and just overall health, which is so nice, because it's like health now for health later.
1: Yeah.
0: And that's like the most important thing for me, longevity.
1: You talked about being a little hesitant. Why do you think that was? Like you said, I think I read you were like, I barely take Tylenol.
0: And that's accurate.
1: Yeah.
0: I don't know. I'm nervous. I'm scared. I didn't know how it was going to react in my body. I don't think we also knew all the right information. I think we were sort of miseducated, and I was as well. And I was like, oh, this is not. And so just learning what it really was and how it affects everybody differently and how you don't know until you try. But my doctor and my team were like, yeah, I think this would be beneficial for you. So
2: to be clear, though, it's not just the GLP-1. Like, you're exercising more.
0: Oh, strength
2: training.
0: You're
2: doing weight training. Yeah.
0: Yes, I have to. And like, that's what's sort of beautiful about it's a whole lifestyle change. It's not just, oh, I'm going to take a medication, because it's not the easy way out. Yeah. I think a lot of people think, oh, it's a magic wand. Yeah. And no, in fact, you have to be more diligent. And it's good for me because I'm really putting myself first. And it's something I've always wanted to do, but I have to really put it into practice now. And especially like, I'm an athlete now, you guys.
1: Yeah, you are. You did
0: running
1: five
0: around
1: shows this weekend on Broadway.
0: I sure did. Yeah. So it's all wonderful and it's all helping, and it's just been a really wonderful journey.
1: You know, a lot of people have, admired you because they feel seen, that you've represented this whole community. And I don't know if there are some people are watching and have mixed feelings about it.
0: Sure.
1: And I don't know that you have to provide an answer to them. But if there are people that are like, oh, Chrissy, I thought, that somehow they're disappointed with this. What would you say?
0: Oh, I think that it's so important to put yourself first.
1: Yeah.
0: And, as we age, sometimes we have health issues that we're concerned about or want to get ahead of. And that was certainly my case. And I have to do what's right for me. Like, I've lived my life a lot for more over other people than myself.
2: Mm-hmm.
0: And I think if it works for them, whatever it is, whether it's weight training or not watching a movie that might scare them before they go to bed, like something simple, like all of those things, it's everything for me. How I consume everything is what's important. But also, like, you have to live your own life, and I have to do that for myself.
2: Let's talk work for a moment here.
0: Yes.
2: Let's talk Broadway.
0: Yes.
2: And Juliet. Savannah just mentioned you did 5 shows just this weekend.
0: I did.
2: You're doing 8 shows a week.
0: Yes.
2: What's it been like so far?
0: It's been the most challenging I've ever... I can't explain how hard it is, and like the actors, they don't get paid enough money, and they do not get enough recognition, because it's incredible what they do. But it has been the most joyful. I am having such a good time. Like, I want to go to work even though I'm exhausted. I can't walk, red light therapy, magnesium salt baths. I have to do it all. But I'm having the most fun.
1: And you're starring with Joey Fatone.
0: Yes.
1: And were you an NSYNC girly?
0: Yes, I was.
1: And now you kiss him every night?
0: I know. Well, he kisses me.
1: Okay. Oh, yes, that's right.
0: Yes. But it was crazy to think that, like, I grew up listening to, NSYNC and his music. And he's, like, the most down-to-earth, kind, sweet, fun, loving, easygoing guy. I'm like... how is this my life? This is so crazy. Yeah. It's really fun.
2: He's coming. He's actually going to be here next hour. Joey's coming on the third hour because he's got another.
0: Oh, and he probably got more sleep than I did.
1: Yeah, he 100% got more sleep than you did. Yeah.
2: And you moved to New York from Nashville for this for a while.
0: I did, y'all.
2: How's
0: it's
2: the
0: hard.
2: City treating you?
0: Well, okay, the city is great. And okay. I love the people and the culture and the art and everything. But I'm overstimulated. Okay?
1: It's a lot.
0: Like, it's a lot.
1: Yeah.
0: I'm like, do you guys just like, if you're from here and you live here, it's like, you're like, yes, I can battle every day. And I'm like, I don't want to battle every day. I want the easy, softer way.
1: We sit on a porch. Yes. I know. How's your music, by the way?
0: It's good. I've been writing. I'm, developing a one-woman show, so I've been writing music for that. Mm-hmm. So we'll see, all pie in the sky, but it's been fun.
2: My God, you're doing everything.
0: Well, I'm trying to.
2: Well,
0: no, I'm just trying to keep creative and stay young.
1: Yes. Stay strong and happy.
0: Yes, absolutely.
1: Thank you for being here and sharing that with everybody.
0: Yeah, of course.
2: Congratulations.
0: Thank you.
2: On all the things.
0: Thank you.
2: Chrissy's going to be back later this week.

0: best time of the morning.
1: Time for some pop start. And on this Monday, we've got the weekend box office numbers in, and this movie is crossing even more major milestones.
2: You gods don't speak in ways we understand.
3: Who doesn't understand pain? Or blood? The gods told you.
2: Then I defy the gods.
1: The Odyssey continues to defy the odds, breaking multiple records. It becomes director Christopher Nolan's biggest movie ever, wow, earning $1.1 billion, wow, surpassing The Dark Knight Rises. The Odyssey is also now the highest grossing IMAX release of all time, beating out 2009's Avatar. Of course, The Odyssey is the first feature film shot entirely on 70mm IMAX cameras, and demand skyrocketed to see it in its intended format. But guys, The Odyssey is just the second biggest movie of the year after Spider-Man Brand New Day, which had a massive second weekend. It earned another $145 million domestically, the third best follow-up weekend in box office history.
4: Wow.
0: Believe that. Night.
1: Zendaya and Tom Holland are having a summer.
4: Yes, they are.
0: Having a year.
1: Yeah. Isn't that the truth? And next up, Whitney Houston, with the mention of her name, cue the music.

0: Oh, that stinks.
1: I really wish Craig's mic would have been turned up.
0: No, Savannah doesn't. Savannah didn't want me to finish.
1: She got it in real life.
2: Yeah, it was.
0: Evidence, Whitney. You can't compete.
2: I know. No one can. Yeah.
1: Well, almost 40 years since the pop star released I Want to Dance with Somebody, Barbie is marking the occasion with a new doll. The collection item is inspired by her look in the 1987 music video and comes complete with her own microphone, of course. The fashionable figurine was released yesterday on what would have been Whitney's 63rd birthday. Wow. And Mattel worked closely with Houston's estate on the final product, making sure it honored the singer's signature look perfectly.
0: They got it right.
3: I'd say they nailed it.
2: One. Yeah, they nailed that. Yeah.
1: I was a Barbie girl growing up.
2: Were
1: you guys?
2: Oh my gosh.
4: Barbie and Skipper.
2: Yeah.
4: She was petite.
2: Oh, Skipper. So, yes, she's a little. Yeah, Skipper. I forgot about her.
0: Not so much.
2: I even had
1: not
2: Ben.
1: You.
2: Oh,
1: you yeah. Ken?
0: Not that there's anything wrong with that. It wasn't my thing.
1: No, we know. Next up, Fleetwood Mac. It has been 30 years since the now iconic Silver Spring stare down.

0: could feel the tension. That moment proved to be pretty intense for the exes and bandmates. It looks like there's no more bad blood, though, between Stevie Nicks and Lindsey Buckingham. Talking to E! News recently, Buckingham reflected on their fallout and reconciliation.
1: We had left things in 2019, maybe, as far as I was concerned, not in a very good place for all the wrong reasons. All of that has been healed and worked out, and Stevie and I are talking all the time now.
0: So Buckingham went on to say that Fleetwood Mac is working on a documentary for the 50th anniversary of their legendary album Rumors. Oh. That's set to come out the beginning of the new year. And turns out, as they were working on that, he said it was a healing process.
2: Oh, okay. Yeah. I can't wait for that. Pop the popcorn.
3: Right.
2: I love that, dude. I don't want it to be over. It's so hot.
3: I'm kind of with you.
2: Don't you think?
3: It's the eye contact.
2: It was like, whoa.
0: Can't argue with that. Yeah. Next up, Full House. It seems like everywhere you look, the 90s are back, and that extends to the cast of the hit sitcom as well. Over the weekend, Andrea Barber, John Stamos, Lori Loughlin, Jodi Sweetin, and Dave Coulier reunited at NostalgiaCon in Orlando. They celebrated the show's nearly 40-year anniversary with fans looking back on all 8 seasons of the beloved show while serving up some nostalgia of their own, taking on this TikTok dance trend. John Stamos posted that video and he joked in the caption, threw our necks out for this. But how good is it to see Dave Coulier, now a 2-time cancer survivor in remission?
2: He looks great.
4: All of them together.
3: Yes. That's great. Nostalgia con.
0: Makes me happy.
3: All right.
2: Yeah.
3: Who knew?
4: I know they will come.
2: All right, coming up. Yeah, there is. New answers on a mysterious but surprisingly common condition that a lot of women struggle with, frozen shoulder. You know?
5: Oh, don't I know?
2: I know. We've got an expert here. My friends call it fro-sho.
5: Oh,
2: yes, they do. That's not a medical term, but that's what my girlfriends call it.
3: Mine too.
2: All about it.

0: I had frozen shoulder a couple years
1: ago. Oh, you had the frozen shoulder.
0: And guess what? Nobody knows what causes it, and there's nothing you can do about it.
1: You know?
0: Like every ailment for women in their 50s.
2: I mean, right on. Amy Poehler highlighting her issue with frozen shoulder during a good hang chat with former First Lady Michelle Obama. It's a debilitating condition. It affects mostly women, and it can leave you unable to move your shoulder, making everyday tasks like washing your hair impossible. I'm here with everything we need to know, Dr. Jocelyn Wittstein, an orthopedic surgeon and sports medicine specialist at Duke. She is also the co-author of The Complete Bone and Joint Health Plan. Dr. Wittstein, good morning.
3: Thanks for having me.
2: There are probably people watching right now going like, oh my gosh, this is a thing. It has a name. I mean, frozen shoulder is a real condition. What is it?
3: Yeah, so many people have never heard of it, but they've had it.
2: Yeah.
3: It's seen you, but you haven't seen it.
2: Yes.
3: The expression. So it is an often atraumatic, meaning no injury, condition where people just wake up with a very painful, stiff shoulder. It starts with an inflammatory phase where the shoulder becomes extremely painful and starts to get stiff. And then there's a frozen phase where it's literally frozen. It's not painful anymore, but extremely stiff. And then it thaws, and this can take up to 2 years to resolve, especially if it's not caught early.
2: And who is at most risk for developing it?
3: So women.

0: not necessarily. It's probably multifactorial, but we do know that estrogen has an anti-inflammatory effect on our joints and inhibits some of the cells that stiffen the lining of the shoulder joint. And we don't have definitive proof that hormone therapy makes frozen shoulder go away or prevents it. But we did see in our survey that over half of women who started hormone therapy after developing frozen shoulder had improvement in their symptoms.
1: So if not for the hormone therapy, what other kind of treatments are there for it?
0: So frozen shoulder is treatable at every phase. Ideally, we catch you early on. And one of the benefits of talking about this on this forum is that maybe someone will hear it and realize they have it.
1: Yeah.
0: But we can treat it very early on with a steroid injection, you know, like into the joint space.
1: Oh.
0: And that helps to calm the inflammation and in some cases can cure the condition if you catch it early. Physical therapy is extremely helpful. It's important to keep the joint moving. Physical therapist will be your best friend besides your orthopedic surgeon. And then we can do surgery if we have to. Most people don't need that, but we can do a little surgery through small poke holes with a little camera to release the tight adhesions in the shoulder.
1: I mean, I am a side sleeper and I, you know, a lot of times I'll wake up with like a sore neck or my shoulder hurts, but that's not this. Like, what's the telltale difference between like sore neck and shoulder versus
0: the telltale sign of developing frozen shoulders that you start to lose range of motion rapidly after this new onset pain?
1: Okay.
0: So
1: meaning like you can't lift your arm?
0: Right. So stiffness, like lack of rotation, difficulty reaching behind the back to fasten a bra, difficulty washing or shaving under your opposite armpit, just normal functions of daily living. All of a sudden you don't have the range of motion to do them.
1: Yeah.
0: And women will oddly just tolerate this because they're busy taking care of other people.
1: Yeah, and it's kind of weird.
0: Yeah.
1: It's like you don't think, oh, this could be related to
0: and then
1: to
0: they come in with frosho, as
1: yes,
0: you said.
1: Frosho. That's what all my girlfriends call it.
0: Yeah.
1: It's a pair, it now has a nickname. So
0: yeah, I'm going to start using that because we call it adhesive cap, which adhesive capsulitis, but frosho is better. I'm going to go with
1: that. Frosho's got a little more, a little more like zhuzh to it.
0: Yeah, I'm going to switch to that,
1: So are there any exercises or things you could do preventatively?
0: Yes. So if you have like a little prop at home, you could use a yardstick or have these handy broom handles.
1: Okay.
0: So, you know, if you're starting to lose range of motion, just keep it moving. If you have a yardstick or a broom handle, you can grip like this. Let's say my right shoulder is the frozen one and my left one is the good. So I'm just going to grip and I'm going to push with my good shoulder and just rotate to the side. So keep your trunk stable and you're just helping it rotate so you don't lose your external rotation.
1: Okay. This isn't looking weird, right?
0: No, you're just rotating. You can
1: totally
0: also do
1: normal.
0: This with a yardstick. And I'm just going to show you one that you do standing up called a pendulum, which is very easy.
1: Do we need our broom?
0: No, you can put your broom down.
1: Well, you know what? This floor is terrible.
0: Yeah,
1: sorry, I couldn't stop myself.
0: So this is called a pendulum. You just lean over and let your arm hang and just let it go in little circles.
1: That feels kind of nice.
0: And it feels really good to people who have this problem. Just a little traction on the arm.
1: Okay.
0: You can lift your own arm up with your good arm.
1: Yeah.
0: Shoulder is the frozen one, and my left one is the good. So I'm just going to grip, and I'm going to push with my good shoulder and just rotate to the side. So keep your trunk stable, and you're just helping it rotate so you don't lose your external rotation.
1: Okay. This isn't looking weird, right?
0: No, you're just rotating. You can
1: totally
0: also do
1: normal.
0: This with a yardstick. And I'm just going to show you one that you do standing up called a pendulum, which is very easy.
1: Do we need our broom?
0: No, you can put your broom down.
1: Well, you know what? This floor is terrible.
0: Yeah,
1: sorry, I couldn't stop myself.
0: So this is called a pendulum. You just lean over and let your arm hang and just let it go in little circles.
1: That feels kind of nice.
0: And it feels really good to people who have this problem. Just a little traction on the arm.
1: Okay.
0: You can lift your own arm up with your good arm.
1: Yeah.
0: Up and down. Just assisted forward flexion. You're just taking it through the range of motion you can tolerate. This is the opposite of no pain, no gain. Everything else in orthopedics is no pain, no gain. This one is avoid pain and keep moving it in the range of motion that you can pendulum, which is very easy.
1: Do we need our broom?
0: No, you can put your broom down.
1: Well, you know what? This floor is terrible.
0: Yeah.
1: Sorry, I couldn't stop myself.
0: So this is called a pendulum. You just lean over and let your arm hang and just let it go in little circles.
1: That feels kind of nice.
0: And it feels really good to people who have this problem. Just a little traction on the arm.
1: Okay.
0: You can lift your own arm up with your good arm.
1: Yeah.
0: Up and down. Just assisted forward flexion. You're just taking it through the range of motion you can tolerate. This is the opposite of no pain, no gain. Everything else in orthopedics is no pain, no gain. This one is avoid pain and keep moving it in the range of motion that you tolerate. Just keep it moving.
1: Okay. And so if you're starting to feel this, those exercises might help a little
0: bit. Yes. In whatever range you can that doesn't hurt too much.
1: All right. Dr. Wittstein, thank you. Appreciate it. By the way, for her beginner's guide to build better joint health, you can check out our website today.com. Craig, thank you. Craig's doing exercise.
2: I'm just trying to prevent. I don't want that shoulder to freeze up.
1: You don't want to get menopausal.
2: There you go.
1: Shoulder,
2: there you go. No. Just ahead. Everyone loves the deal. But where should you start the search for the deal? Christine Romans is here. She's got what you need to consider before that next trip to an outlet mall. But first, this is Today on NBC.

0: We're back. It is 8:43. Back with today's consumer. It is back to school season, and outlet stores and malls are in high demand. But the question we're asking this morning, are they really delivering the best prices? NBC's chief business correspondent Christine Romans is here after taking a long, hard look at where the top deals may actually be found. So, I mean, outlet malls have been around for a long time. I've just always assumed that typically they are the best deals. You say maybe depends.
1: So there used to be a factory store close to the factory that allowed them to offload last year's stuff for a deep discount. It didn't compete with the regular stores. But now, in some cases, these brands have more outlet stores than regular stores.
0: Oh.
1: So it's not always the bargain you think it is. Sometimes it is, but not always. In fact, some of these stores actually are making goods for the outlet, made for outlet. So the stuff you're seeing in the regular store is not what you're seeing in the outlet store. And the quality can vary. It can be things like the lining, the stitching, the structure of a shirt collar. Look on the label when it says comparable value or MSRP, and it says in the store it's $2.99. Here, it's $99. Well, you might be comparing a trench coat that is better made at the flagship store than the one that is made for the outlet. The nonprofit Consumers Checkpoint looked at lots and lots of these and found that the variation in the quality can be significant. For example, you might have shoes that look exactly the same, but they have plastic soles instead of leather soles, or a different kind of leather or different kind of stitching. And we looked and we found some. Here's just an example. They might be the same quality but look a little bit different.
0: Yeah.
1: For example, a classic bifold wallet from Kate Spade. It looks different in the store than it does in the outlet. It might be minor. It might be just a little bit different there. But so you can do some own sleuthing on your own here.
0: But it's still a Kate Spade.
1: But it's still a Kate Spade.
0: Okay.
1: And people, and it's still, look, I take my kids to a certain factory store for back to school shopping. I know the quality is not the same, but they're going to destroy the pants anyway, you know? So, I mean, if the price is right for you, then the price is right for you. But I don't think I'm getting the same chinos or khakis that are in the main store. I know they're a lower quality.
0: So if these outlets aren't like a one-stop shop for folks, where else should they be looking for deals?
1: I love the clearance lane or the clearance end cap at my store. You can still get really good deals there, and those are made for the store. Shop secondhand. This is cool. The kids are shopping secondhand.
0: They are.
1: You can go to Depop, Poshmark, ThredUp, Goodwill, your church thrift store, and guess what? You can make some money selling your stuff, too. So that's a really good side hustle. A lot of young people are doing that. And then refurbished technology. AARP says that its clients, its customers and members can save up to 70%, and you still have warranties on many of these things. So look at Amazon, Apple. You can see Best Buy, Staples. They all have refurbished tech and sometimes still with the warranties.
0: Perfect, by the way, for folks who are doing back-to-school shopping.
1: That's right, too. Absolutely.
0: What about like finding deals at your favorite stores?
1: Yeah, so sign up for the free rewards and points. That's how you layer all of your value. You know, you want to be layering.
0: Love to layer.
1: I love to layer. So do the free loyalty programs. Use browser extensions like Capital One, Honey, Rakuten. You can get more money that way. And also use your credit card, your workhorse credit card. You get cash back, you get credit card points, and also that's the safest way to buy anything because you can dispute a charge, you can return something. And now I would say avoid the store cards because those can get you in financial quicksand and they can sometimes ding your credit score. And if you're buying on clearance, make sure you check the return policies because sometimes they have tougher return policies.
0: 10 seconds. Any other strategies that we should keep in mind?
1: You know, timing is everything. Don't buy fall clothes right now for back to school. Wait a few weeks. The cheap stuff right now is the summer stuff.
0: Okay.
1: You can buy the fall stuff on sale in 4 or 5 weeks. Compare prices. You can do this online. And, you know, think about quality over quantity. You might want to pay a little more for something that's going to last longer than the impulse purchase that you get when you go to the store. It's just better for your budget, better for the environment, too.
0: Christine Romans, you always bring it. Thank you. Thank you. Thank you. Savannah.
2: Thank you. Up next, Adriana Brock is here to highlight a magic solution for creating storage space, other game-changing products to add to your cart.

0: All right, we're back. 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Shop today. Executive editor Adriana Brock is here with some easy upgrades that promise big payoffs. All you have to do is scan that QR code below to shop along with us. Good morning.
1: Hey, good morning.
0: This is like going to be filed under like little things that you didn't know you needed that make life better.
1: Totally. And they're like game changers in a way too, because they make your life better, easier. Like this first one, these are the Upley sneakers, and I've covered shopping and trends for a really long time. I've never seen something so innovative. Like these are totally hands-free when you put them on.
0: Yeah.
1: They self-lace when you just click them back with your heel.
0: Wait, what?
1: Yes. And then to release, you just push the button on the heel to release and open up.
0: Oh, so you never have to bend over.
1: So you never have to bend over. And what I love
0: is... It's great if you have frozen shoulder.
1: Exactly. You know? Or, you know, people with, like, limited mobility. My mom has hip issues and she loves these. But also, the founder of this brand actually made these because his mom had arthritis and had issues, like, bending over.
0: Wow.
1: Or if you're a busy traveler, a busy parent on the go, these are really great. They're made for men and women. And the best part is they start at $76 and they're all under $90. So you don't have to spend a ton. They also have a really nice insole that accommodates orthotics or a custom insole if you prefer.
0: That's a good neutral
1: color. So they're
0: colors, so
1: really, really versatile.
0: Okay, great. Let's go to the beauty department.
1: The beauty department. I love a two-in-one product. Anything that's going to save me time and not add another step to my routine is going to be a game changer, like this CC cream. It comes out green, and I use it to neutralize redness.
0: Okay.
1: So it gets rid of the redness with this ingredient called Centella, which is a plant-based ingredient that soothes your skin, also makes it nice and moisturized. Mm. And it comes out green, but I promise it blends in really nicely to neutralize.
0: And you put it all over your face?
1: I put it all over my face, and it neutralizes the redness from, like, rosacea or if you've been out in the sun all summer. And it's really good on light to medium skin tones. It's going to get rid of it. And it also has SPF 25, which, you know, isn't, you know, it's added protection. You should still do your sunscreen. But this is a really nice product, and it gives you a really sheer, light makeup coverage. So if you want to wear, like, a light, easy makeup during the weekend... This is it.
0: Okay, great. Now let's throw some light on the subject.
1: Okay, let's throw some light on this. So these are some LED lights that are totally drill-free, wire-free, that you can install with just a little adhesive.
0: Wow.
1: And it's going to add more light to your bathroom mirrors, your vanity, anywhere you need a little bit of extra light. I really like this in the bathroom. And it's kind of more way more affordable than investing in one of those fancy mirrors that has the built-in lights.
0: Or trying to drill into your mirror. Like,
1: or trying to drill anything, or any lighting, any wiring. So this is really nice because you use an adhesive. It goes on.
0: Is it battery?
1: It's rechargeable.
0: Oh, okay.
1: So, and it has three different temperature settings. You can adjust the brightness. And you can also adjust how you want to angle it. Angle it up, angle it down. So this is really nice, like, for me when I'm putting on my contacts in the morning.
0: Yeah.
1: Or if you're tweezing your eyebrows, you want a little extra light in your bathroom, this is total game changer.
0: Wonder if you could take this traveling too.
1: You might.
0: You know,
1: might be able
0: you're
1: to.
0: In a hotel room,
1: yeah,
0: it's real
1: just need
0: dark.
1: The light.
0: Yeah.
1: Yeah, totally. Okay. Switching
0: no
1: gears.
0: No real segue here. Now to a knife sharpener.
1: So we're going to talk about the kitchen. So a lot of people, we deal with dull knives, and you all often think, like, maybe I'll just buy new ones, but maybe you shouldn't.
0: Okay.
1: This little gadget is $9.99, and it's kind of the perfect little, like, no-frills update for your knives. I really like, it's a two-step. So it's got a coarse side for your straight edge, and it's got the ceramic side, which I really like personally. It's going to polish and touch up your knives.
0: Okay.
1: So really easy to use. You put it on the edge of your counter, which gives you the perfect angle, and you just do a few passes through, and you could feel the difference when you're cutting through things like tomatoes or like apples, which are so, you know, the kids want like the apples all perfectly cut. So this is just easy. You could feel the difference really gliding through, and it's something you can do at home. Any amateur chef can do it, and it's $10.
0: Yeah, saves you the money of buying a whole new knife set.
1: Yeah, exactly.
0: All right, tell us about this gadget.
1: Okay, this is really fun because I'm always looking for little spots in the kitchen or anywhere in the home to add storage without taking up real estate. And this makes great use of the top of your stove by adding a shelf. And what I love about it is you also don't need any tools to install this because you just apply some magnets that it comes with.
0: Okay.
1: You pop them on, then you put it on your stovetop, and then you could do things like put your spices, your salt, pepper, anything you need a little bit of extra storage for, you can put it on there, and the sides are raised, so nothing's going to fall out or spill. And then we were talking about this. It's a bendable silicone, so it'll automatically adjust and kind of custom fit your stovetop.
0: Okay, because it's about standard stove size.
1: Exactly, and it's heat resistant. resistant, and then you pop it in the dishwasher and you could clean it. It's okay. Super easy to use, and it's, again, super affordable, really easy upgrade for your home.
0: All right, Adriana, yeah. Thank you. 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Thank you. We're back after your local news and weather.

0: This morning on the third hour of Today, a new era. Young superstars shining bright at the U.S. Gymnastics Championships.
1: That was quite possibly the best floor routine Hesley Rivera could have done tonight.
0: A potential glimpse at the 2028 L.A. Olympics. All the highlights from one of the biggest events of the year. Plus, jumping jackpot. One of the largest Powerball prizes in history is up for grabs, inching closer to $1 billion. We're live with the Lotto Fever. And then later, we'll in drink with NSYNC stars Lance Bass and Joey Fatone. They're going to tell us about their fun new project. And Yellow Jacket star Melanie Lynskey joins us. She'll talk about her moving new film. Today, Monday, August 10th, 2026.
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0: Hey, good Monday morning. Welcome to this third hour of Today. I'm Craig. Savannah Sellers is here. Emily Aketa is here. Al is off and Dylan is on assignment. And yes, she is actually on assignment. I just confirmed it with management. It's not a boondoggle. It's an actual assignment. Thank you. Thanks for starting your week off with us. We're going to start this Monday morning with the high-flying young stars of USA Gymnastics.
3: A new generation of teenage phenoms shined bright at the 2026 U.S. Championship, showing that Team USA is in good hands as we count down to the 2028 L.A. Olympics. Never too early to count down.
0: No.
4: It's definitely not. Our Stephanie Gosk is here with all the highlights from a memorable weekend. Hey, Steph, good morning.
5: It was a lot of fun. You know, there is a changing of the guard right now in gymnastics. There are some really exciting young gymnasts that lit up nationals this weekend. Well, the names everyone knows, Simone Biles, Jordan Chiles, and Suni Lee are still potentially in the mix for 2028.
6: Keep that connection.
7: And that makes two.
6: Done. Hesley Rivera, she's in the groove now.
7: 18-year-old Hesley Rivera winning her second consecutive all-around national title in dominant fashion.
1: That was quite possibly the best floor routine Hesley Rivera could have done tonight.
7: The last woman to win back-to-back national all-around titles, her legendary Olympic teammate, Simone Biles. Hesley, the youngest athlete on Team USA in Paris, now a seasoned competitor.
6: Making sure she gets the timing. Oh,
8: my gosh.
6: Man.
7: Clawing her way back from a fall on night one.
6: The highest
7: all the way to the top of the podium in the all-around and the balance beam.
9: All my hard work in the gym finally paid off. I took all the pressure I could off myself because it's no fun when you're stressed or nervous.
7: Hot on her heels, teammate Claire Pease.
6: And she nailed it. That was phenomenal.
7: The 17-year-old came into the final night of competition tied for first.
10: Wow.
7: And delivered under pressure, finishing second in the all-around and first on the uneven bars. Rivera cheering her on from the edge of the mat. Rounding out the top three, 16-year-old Charlie Bullock.
10: Yeah!
7: Making a major podium in her first ever senior season. The specialist making some noise, too. Two-time Olympic gold medalist Jade Carey.
6: Back handspring onto the table.
7: Throwing down a dominant performance in her hometown to claim the vault title. While 17-year-old Reese Esponda took top honors on the floor. Esponda, famous for her fairy box full of good luck charms, trains at the Texas gym that built Olympic legends Simone Biles and Jordan Chiles. While Biles and Chiles remain undecided on an L.A. 2028 return.
11: Right now, my mind is just focusing on me personally, mentally, and the wait is still on.
7: Their Olympic teammate, two-time gold medalist Suni Lee, is already teasing her next chapter.
12: I'm willing to do whatever it takes to get there.
5: Oh. So, guys, this is kind of a ramp up to the World Championships. They have the World Team selection next month, which is weighted even heavier than the Nationals are. And then they select that team for World Championships, and they take place in the Netherlands in October. And, of course, all of these young athletes with their eye on 2028, which is also what I have my eye on. I'm very, very excited.
0: Everyone.
5: And it's a little premature to be, but
0: no, it's not.
3: No, never too early.
0: No.
3: Yeah, never too early.
0: So I mean, I do think
3: get a taste.
0: It's also safe to say whoever makes the team, it's going to be a pretty good team.
3: Yeah,
5: it's going to be a great team.
0: Yeah.
5: And those other names, too. Like, keep your eye on Simone Biles and Jordan Chiles. They haven't decided yet. Suni Lee is like, I'm on it.
3: Ugh.
5: So it's going to be fun.
3: Oh, that's
0: all right.
3: I love that steep competition.
0: You got us excited. You got us excited. All right. Well, now we turn to nearly $1 billion up for grabs. The Powerball jackpot skyrocketing this morning. It's one of the largest ever now. Our Jesse Kirsch is down in Miami. He's got more on today's drawing. And Jesse, you mentioned this earlier. There's a bit of a new twist this time around, a whole new pool of added players.
8: Yeah, this caught me off guard, Craig. So now people in the UK are also eligible to play in the Powerball, but I'm doing my part to make sure it stays right here in the USA. Mr. Powerball Willie, sir, if I could please get a quick pick. Thank you very much. So while Willie's ringing that up, by the way, I'm not going to try to bring this up myself like we did once with a coffee shop, guys. I promise we're not going to become baristas again. We're looking at a grand prize of about $905 million estimated right now. The cash option, the lump sum, is about $390 million if you take it all up front. That's the eighth largest in the history of the Powerball right now. And as I mentioned, it's now going to involve people playing in the UK as well. But don't worry, the odds stay the same. About one out of 292 million. Those are your chances of winning. But I think right here, if Willie didn't already give me the winning ticket this morning, this is the second winning ticket. So I'm covered for the next two jackpots, guys.
3: Well, Jesse, I appreciate it. That ticket is for me. So once I have that ticket in my hand, is there something I should immediately do or keep in mind?
8: Yeah, well, first off, for legal purposes, I'll clarify, I did not agree to give you this ticket. So if I win, or if you win with the ticket you buy for yourself, here's what you should do. A couple things to keep in mind. Take a photo of it. Find out if you need to come forward in the state you're living in or where you win that prize. And then thirdly, get an advisor. Do not make any rash, immediate financial decisions. And by the way, guys, I just want to note, Powerball Willie told me that he's now being recognized places.
13: Yes, sir.
8: Because of all the times we've come to him over the last year. So hopefully one of these times that good luck rubs off on one of these tickets.
3: Yeah, I love that. Powerball Willie with the billion-dollar smile.
0: I am curious, Jesse, has Powerball...
8: Billion-dollar smile, there you go.
13: Thank you. I already went in.
0: Has Powerball Willie ever sold a big ticket?
8: What's the biggest one you've ever sold?
13: The biggest one I've ever sold, $5,000.
3: I take $5,000.
13: Somebody has won $5,000.
3: All right.
0: Okay.
8: I'll take $5,000. I can get.
14: We talk about how we need Powerball Willie merch.
3: Yeah.
14: You think? Especially if he's getting recognized.
8: There you go.
13: Powerball Willie merch.
0: I guarantee if I know Miami like I think I know Miami, you can probably find some Powerball Willie merch like somewhere on the streets already.
14: Yeah.
8: We should be selling those hats on the plaza.
0: Thank you both.
3: Thanks for cracking me up.
0: That's funny. All right. Coming up, look who's here. Dr. Natalie Azar. We've got Joy Bauer. Both of them here to break down the best ways to stay hydrated in this heat. Not just drinking water. There are other ways as well. But we'll also talk about how to beat that afternoon slump. And then later, I didn't write this line. A producer just back from vacation wrote this line. We're going to say hi, hi, hi to NSYNC stars Lance Bass and Joey Fatone. He was on vacation for a while before he wrote that line. They got a really cool new competition show. By the way, it's the opposite of staying hydrated. It's how you can become dehydrated. Third hour today, right back at you.

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2: 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Good morning to you both. Hello.
3: Hey guys.
2: All right, it is summer. It is hot. We're sweating. How can we stay properly hydrated and stay safe?
4: Okay, so first of all, water is so important. It literally every cell, tissue, and organ in our body needs water to function properly. And in the summer, when we are sweating, we're losing water more rapidly than we are in the winter. That's actually your body's normal, natural cooling mechanism. In fact, 50 to 70% of our body weight happens to be water.
2: Wow.
4: What's really important is that you do not wait until you're thirsty to start hydrating. That is a big no-no. You're already dehydrated by the time your body is signaling thirst. So you need to start drinking first thing in the morning and even a little bit before bedtime. I know a lot of us don't want to drink right before bed because you don't want to pee in the middle of the night, but still, it's good to have a cup of water before you go to bed at night.
2: Do it anyway.
4: And then, so this is the big, like, how much water do we need? These are generalizations, but for men, roughly 13 8-ounce cups per day. Women, roughly 9 8-ounce cups per day. Men tend to have typically more muscle mass. Muscle holds onto a lot more water, so they need a little bit more than women do.
2: Hmm. Okay, so I know that hydrating doesn't just mean drinking any kind of liquid. What about coffee and alcohol? Because I feel like there's a lot of mixed messaging around that. Are they hydrating and to any degree?
3: So this may be surprising. Everybody blames coffee, and I totally get it, but coffee is more myth than menace. Our bodies adjust to drinking regular coffee. And a normal amount, when I say normal, I mean 3 to 4 cups of coffee a day, that's up to 400 milligrams, is not dehydrating. And actually quite the contrary. You're providing fluid towards your hydration allotment for the day. Alcohol is a totally different story. So alcohol is a bona fide diuretic. And what that means is that it prompts your kidneys to release water. And that's why, you know, if you have a night out on the town and you sort of sip a bunch of cocktails, the next morning you're going to wake up with a profound headache. You know, dehydration is a huge part of the hangover. But there's a few ways that you can get ahead of dehydration that comes from alcohol if you selectively decide to drink. So the first thing that you could do is alternate a glass of water with every cocktail that you have. And also you can choose a mocktail, which is super fun. It brings those vibes and, you know, you don't have the aftermath to deal with. So the bottom line is that coffee is on your hydration team.
0: Yep.
3: The margarita, not so much.
0: Okay. All right. Are there certain groups that are more susceptible to dehydration?
4: Yep. So one group are certain medications. In fact, GLP-1 users, people who are, for example, taking diuretics, people with underlying medical conditions like kidney disease or diabetics, they tend to dehydrate more easily. And then we talk about older adults and younger children. It's really interesting. With older folks, your fluid reserves naturally shrink as you age, and your brain also loses that ability to sense and signal thirst when you're older. And for little kids, they actually have a higher metabolism. Mm. They lose water more quickly, and little ones can't communicate. So those are the groups that we worry about. Of course, people who work outdoors, spend a lot of time outdoors, or live in warm climates. In terms of symptoms, we've talked about this a lot, I think, with like heat exhaustion, heat stroke. The symptoms I think many of us are very familiar with, obviously thirst, that's a big signal, but headache and dizziness, fatigue, an increase in your body temperature, nausea, and also taking a look at your urine. We don't talk, I mean, I know this is a lot of these things are a little indelicate for the morning, but it's important. Your urine should look pretty clear.
0: Once
4: it starts to have that sort of darker orange color, you know you're probably, and especially you can usually feel if you're not tearing, if you're not making a lot of saliva, you know you're dehydrated.
0: In my house with the kids, you know what we tell them, especially on the weekends when they're jumping in and out of the pool, it's hot outside. Hydrate or dehydrate.
4: Wow.
0: Scare them straight. Scare them straight.
3: Hey, it works.
2: That's one way to send the message.
0: Hydrate or dehydrate.
4: Good morning.
2: Good morning. What about adding things to your drinks, like electrolytes, these little packets that people do? Should you do that?
3: Electrolytes are minerals, like you think sodium, potassium, magnesium, that have a slew of jobs in the body. But one of the things that they do that's super important is it balances fluids. Most of us do not need those electrolytes, you know, if we're running errands, if we're lounging at the pool, if we're exercising less than an hour. Water and everyday foods give you all the electrolytes that you need. But if you are intensely exercising more than 60 minutes, or you're outside, you're working, you're playing, and you are sweating profusely, you're likely losing a lot of electrolytes. You've heard of salty language. Yeah. This is salty sweating. Mm. And in that case, you may want to look to replace them. And you could buy some of the commercial drinks that are on the market. But also, guys, milk is a fabulous electrolyte replacer. And studies show that it outperforms water when it comes to hydrating. Another thing you could do, take a glass of water, add a splash of fruit juice to it, a pinch of salt, a little bit of honey. You just made yourself a do-it-yourself electrolyte drink.
0: But to be clear, because a lot of folks do put those powders in their water now, they're not bad for you.
3: They're not bad for you unless you don't need them and you have high blood pressure.
0: Okay.
3: Because if you have high blood pressure and you're not sweating out excess sodium and you're taking it,
0: he asks us this every time. You don't have to put me on blood pressure.
5: I have the point.
3: Only when you're sweating profusely, that's when you need them.
0: Okay. Hydrate or dehydrate.
1: Ladies, thank you. 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
0: Clearly hip or not a thing here in just ahead, speaking of dehydration, Instant Memories, Lance Bass, Joey Fatone, they're going to join us with a taste of their, it's a really cool new show. We'll talk about that. And then look who's back. Melanie Lynskey's here. She's going to tell us about her new movie. And, of course, we'll talk some Yellow Jackets, too. We're in the third hour of today.

0: We are back with two icons who helped define pop music. Lance Bass and Joey Fatone are two-fifths of the legendary boy band NSYNC, known for hits like, you wanna bye bye?
1: Bye bye bye.
0: And of course, it's gonna be me.
1: It's gonna be me.
0: Well, now, that was pretty good.
1: Thank you. They're like, guys, like, no, it wasn't. The duo is teaming up again. This time as host of a brand new show. It's called Cocktail Wars.
0: Okay, so the series brings together some of America's top mixologists to battle it out for a shot at winning $10,000.
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4: I had 30 minutes, and I still was like right to the end of it. I would have liked it to be a brighter color, but I'm super proud of what I did.
5: This drink is called a staycation. I think one of the great things that rum, particularly Diplomatico, does is offers us that escapism. We might not be always able to take a vacation, but we can make a drink that takes us someplace else and gives us that escape.
0: Ooh, okay. Escape. Jeez. Lance and Joey, good morning to you.
6: Good morning.
0: We're going to talk about the show in just a second, but for a moment, can we just reflect on more than 30 years of NSYNC? And you guys
6: amazing.
0: Have really developed quite a bond. What do you think it is?
7: I mean, you have to. We're family.
6: Yeah.
7: We met when we were teenagers.
6: Yep.
7: We lived on a bus for many years together. Through all of that, you know, we've still remained
6: very
7: close.
6: And we definitely were on a bus together. Me and you were actually on the bus
7: we
6: the
7: did.
6: Whole
7: we shared a bus together.
6: Time.
7: Yeah, it was a little...
6: No, it was great. It was great.
1: That's so amazing.
7: And his brother. I had two Fatones on my bus.
6: Yeah, I mean, my brother. That's right.
7: Yeah,
1: Really quickly, before we talk about the show and do a little demonstration, too, you got a children's book coming out, right?
7: I do,
1: but
7: yeah.
1: It's the like Mrs. Claus?
7: The Legend of Mrs. Claus.
1: AWS.
7: Yeah, it's a spinoff of my Halloween book, Scary Street. But, yeah, I took the black cat from Scary Street and kind of spun a story on his head. Everyone thinks Mrs. Claus is Santa's wife, but no, it's actually his cat.
6: Oh.
7: So, yeah, go check that out.
0: Breaking news.
7: Yeah, you leave the milk out for the cat, not for Santa. Yeah.
1: That's a really good point.
7: Yeah.
1: We've gotten it wrong all these years.
7: I know. Although cats are allergic to milk, just put that out there right now.
0: Oh, yeah.
6: Did you know that?
0: Yeah.
1: Did not know that.
6: I didn't know that either.
7: I know.
1: So much.
0: And Joey, you're back on Broadway with Anne Juliet.
6: Yes.
0: How's that going?
6: It's been great. Obviously, Christy Metz is with me. I know I just saw her earlier. She's running around. And it's been great. You know, it's great to be back with the cast again. I've done it a couple times, and I actually did the tour in Chicago for a couple weeks. Now I'm back in New York. It's been great. I mean, honestly, I do. I know the mustache. I just do enjoy the show. I love the family and the camaraderie that does that. And of course, for me, I've always been a theater kid. So, you know, it's coming back to my old roots. So it's great.
0: Oh, so cool. Well, I will say the Today Show, we love a morning cocktail around here. So can we talk about the show for a little bit?
6: Yes.
0: Explain the competition to me.
7: Yeah. Well, I mean, we take three mixologists that are at the top of their field and we put them through the ringer. Three little mini competitions each episode. And
1: Rachel was
6: on. We have a bunch of celebrity guests.
1: I've had a Rachel Maddow drink. She's legit.
7: Who knew that she was such
6: knows,
7: a
6: yes, she knows her drinks. She knows a great cocktail and how to make it. And that's what we're finding out. A lot of these celebrities out there that are very, very just into cocktails or some of them have their own drinks that are making it. Seth Green's coming out with one as well. So we have a lot of celebrities that are out there. It's been great.
1: Let's get to it.
0: All right.
7: We're going to try things right now.
0: Love a competition. That's the other thing we love around
6: here.
1: Okay. What do you think it takes to make a perfect cocktail?
0: We're not going to tell you who made it.
6: You know what?
7: So this is like y'all made these.
0: Yes. Okay. Each of these, and you're going to have to pick your favorite, and then we'll tell you who made it, okay?
7: All right.
0: One is like a gin garden-y spritz.
7: Okay. I'm learning to love gin,
6: by the way. Gin garden-y spritz.
0: Yeah. Okay, this one comes with oregano.
7: Okay.
1: Wow.
6: That's refreshing.
7: Look, garnishes are very key. I'm seeing the wash lines are really great right
6: now. There's a thing called a wash line, which means
0: it's
6: peach.
0: Twist on a paper plane. The special ingredient is peach.
7: I love me some peach. They're in season.
1: They are in season. South Carolina.
6: All right. Good morning, everybody.
0: Last one. A little something for everybody. This is a grapefruit mocktail.
7: Oh, I love a good mocktail.
6: Grapefruit mocktail.
1: Okay. There you go. It's a mocktail for
0: Savannah. Oh,
7: that's really... They're all really good.
6: Ooh, wow.
7: Did y'all really make these?
6: Only one winner. Now, of course, the mocktails are actually really good.
7: Yeah, it is. Really good.
6: Oh. I'd have to. This is.
7: I love
0: it. I don't think it's that
6: Craig.
0: That is
6: Craig. This is beautiful.
0: Cheers. It is actually very good.
7: It's very good.
6: It's actually really good.
7: I'm from the South, so I'm actually going to do the peach also. And I just love this paper plane.
0: Yeah.
7: This is what would win.
6: See, we like garnish. We like something, you know, fun and exciting. And that's the cool thing about a little flair.
1: Full disclosure, I was introduced to the paper plane roughly a year ago from one of our former food stylists here, Chrissy. she made this drink one day on a Friday. I was like, oh my God, what is this? She said, oh, it's a paper plane, blah, blah, blah. And then I took the peach and I added the peach to it because South Carolina, where I'm from, produces more peaches per capita than Georgia, but doesn't get the credit.
6: See, history knowledge.
7: My language for sure, like, but yeah, that is my number
6: this
7: one.
6: Is, I mean, they're all good, but this one, yeah, this one's top.
8: We all really leaned into the summer freshness, too. Yes. By the way, can we just say how much we would love to see an NSYNC residency?
6: You know what? You and me, so you and all of us, we would like to see it. So if you want to give a call, shout out, but you know.
8: We could also call the show Dirty Pop.
6: Get all the different flavors in there. I like that.
8: It's on the major NSYNC network. Anyway, guys, thank you so much. Cocktail Wars premieres Tuesday, August 18th at 10 p.m. on E!
1: It's a great concept for
8: a
1: show.
8: It really is.
6: Thank you.
1: Coming up, our series of life lessons, how to handle back-to-school anxiety with help for students and also parents as well. First, though, actress Melanie Lynskey, she's here to tell us about her touching new film. When the third hour of today comes right back.

0: we're back now with an Emmy-nominated actress who's been captivating audiences for decades. Melanie Lynskey made her film debut at just 15 years old in Heavenly Creatures.
1: She then played Rose, the slightly obsessive neighbor in Two and a Half Men, and then more recently, plane crash survivor Shauna in Yellow Jackets.
2: Well, now she stars in the new Netflix film. It's called Don't Say Good Luck. Melanie plays a mother who gets a life-changing diagnosis just as her daughter gets cast as the lead in her school musical. Take a look.
3: What was it like to be pregnant with me? Like, how did you feel?
4: Anxious. Like, I was so scared I was gonna eat the wrong thing or... Wait. Why? Are you...
3: Yes. No. Of course not.
4: Oh my gosh. Okay.
3: Does Parker ask me to ask you? She said it might be useful for my
2: performance. Oh my gosh.
5: I just love her so much.
2: Teenage girls, there's something, aren't they?
5: Yeah.
2: Listen, you've played some complex characters over the years, but this one, I heard that you're able to connect with this particular character on a really personal level. How so?
5: I mean, my whole focus in life is my daughter. I have one daughter. She's 7. She's just everything to me. So to play a mother who just loves her kids so much, now I'm getting emotional. It was a very easy thing to jump into. It was probably the easiest work I've ever done, honestly. Yeah, no murdering, so that was nice.
1: Your daughter in this is played, her name's Sunny. She's actually Adam Sandler's daughter in real life. But, I mean, I truly kept on forgetting that you guys were mother and daughter in this movie. The connection between you two, what
5: it's
1: was that like?
5: Crazy, because she looks so much like her own mom and they're so close in real life. But we developed a bond. I mean, she's such a special person. She's an incredible actress, a beautiful singer. I mean, that's all her own singing in the movie. And we got really, truly close. And I think just the chemistry that we have in real life made its way on screen. And I was so grateful for her. Mm. She works so hard. She's such an incredible kid.
6: Yeah, that really comes through. We were talking about how it really moved us watching the movie.
2: Just, and your husband's too.
6: Yes, and
1: both
6: our husbands too.
1: Cried.
6: Yes,
1: and
6: it
1: I've
6: is
1: never
6: a bit
1: seen
6: of a tearjerker.
5: That's so sweet. That's so sweet.
6: But I love that there's this exchange throughout where it's don't say good luck, that's the title, but say break a leg. So are you superstitious? Is that something that you really lean into?
5: I am so superstitious.
6: Oh,
5: I'm incredibly superstitious. I have a lot of, it's probably OCD. But I have a lot of things I have to do before I get on the plane. And then, you know, when I would have an audition, I would not tell a single soul about it in case they were like, good luck for the audition. I just couldn't. So, yeah, I understand that part of it.
2: We've got to talk Yellow Jackets while you're here because you just finished wrapping 4th and final season.
5: Yeah.
2: People love the show. You know that. Can you tease anything? What can fans expect from the 4th and final season?
5: Oh, it's so weird that it's over. It's been crazy. The show has been crazy. It gets crazier.
2: Oh.
5: Yeah.
2: Okay.
6: Wow.
5: Yeah.
6: Crazier.
5: It was, we were all just like, wow. Okay. It's, yeah.
2: You didn't see it coming.
5: I did not.
2: Okay.
5: I did not. Yeah, but it's a fun ending. Everyone gets a fun ending, so...
1: Oh, that's so great.
6: Yeah. I know that your husband is also very much on screen as well, but he's recently been going viral for some dancing videos. Is that something you like to partake in?
2: Jason Ritter
5: is my husband. Yes, my sweet husband. I do not partake in the dancing videos. That's all him. This is in our
1: next
5: home.
1: Level.
5: Sometimes I'll be up there, you know, vacuuming, doing the dishes, and then I'll see something like this be posted, and I'll be like, okay.
6: Right. The music is really moving him. Yes.
1: Just from another part of the house, you're like,
5: just
1: that's
5: from
1: what
5: another
1: he's...
5: part of the house. Yeah, I'm like, well, that's what he's doing, I guess. No, I mean, people
6: moment.
5: Brings people a lot of happiness, and he's very funny and very flexible. So I might as well show it off.
2: Okay. Right.
6: As the rest of the world.
5: And the videos.
2: Oh, okay.
5: Yeah.
2: I'm glad you're clear.
5: Yeah.
2: because you know what the internet was going to do with that.
5: You're so right.
2: Yeah.
5: You're so right. Yeah.
2: Melanie, thank you.
5: Thank you.
2: And now we're all blushing.
6: Yeah.
2: Don't Say Good Luck releases globally on Netflix this Friday, August 14th.
6: Well, it's really so good. All right, coming up, our series Life Lessons, the simple steps parents and kids can take to overcome the back-to-school jitters. And then later on Shop Today, we are clearing out the clutter and getting organized in the kitchen and around the house. We will be right back.

0: know, kids, cover your ears. All right. It's officially back to school season, folks. Millions of students already in classrooms across much of the country.
1: That transition to a new routine can come with some big feelings. So this morning, we're sharing life lessons to help kids and parents reset for a successful school year.
2: We have Sissy Goff and David Thomas. 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It's called Capable, How to Teach Your Kids the Strengths, Skills, and Strategies to Build Resilience. They're here with us this morning. Good morning.
3: Good morning. We're so honored.
0: Welcome back.
4: Thrilled to be here.
0: Welcome back.
2: So great to see you again. Okay, I remember being on the kid end of this and how much anxiety going back to school would give me. It's exciting, but it can be tough. So what should parents know to try to get kids, like, as they're preparing to go back?
3: We have a three-step anxiety plan. The first step is we want to anticipate anxiety because we know transitions are hard for kids. They're hard for us as adults. And transitions actually create more emotional reactivity in the brain because it's processing so much new information. And so telling kids nervous is normal, remembering nervous is normal for us can be really helpful, which goes to the second idea, which is we want to avoid avoidance. Because when we love kids, the most natural response when they're in distress is to step in and pull them out. And instead, we want to give them opportunities to do the hard thing so they know they can the next time. Because capability is really built by experience. And that lends to the third idea, which is we want to act it out. We love role play with kids. And so having them practice, because anxiety kind of thrives in uncertainty. And the times kids talk to us the most are lunch, recess, and walking into school are the hardest times.
2: Wow.
3: So when we can practice those, it's really helpful. With my nephew who was going to kindergarten, we talked about practicing him just saying, "My name's Henry. Will you play with me?"
1: Yeah, I love that. That's so sweet. Yeah, you have some questions prepared, right? So when that anxiety hits, because we were talking, my sister, she's got two little ones going to preschool for the first time. So what should they do when that anxiety hits?
4: So it's a great idea to build a plan. So let's partner with the school and with kids to be proactive instead of reactive. And anxious kids have a lot of what-if questions.
0: Yeah.
4: So the plan's a great way to answer those what-if questions. Like, let's identify point person, school counselor, nurse, support staff, one safe, trusted adult that they could check in with for a reset if they need that at some point along the way. We also love coming up with a code word so that kids can cue teachers if they're having a hard moment. And we're big advocates of creating a calm down kit. We brought one with us. We're going to leave you all with some things if you get overwhelmed.
1: We
4: love putting some brave bracelets in there that could have a word or a phrase that reminds me of what's true in moments, because anxiety loves to make us forget. Some thinking putty for sensory support, and stress balls are amazing.
0: Yeah. My kids love those.
4: So this is good for anxious kids or even kids who struggle with focus to be able to have a physical outlet for that nervous energy. And then the last idea would be cold water. So if I splash cold water on my face or just my hands, it activates the vagus nerve, which is going to automatically slow down my heart rate, slow down my breathing.
2: Amazing.
4: And if I take some slow, deliberate sips of cold water, it's going to transition my nervous system from that fight or flight to a calmer rest and digest state.
0: And David, as a father, I got a little girl's going to fourth grade. I got a boy's going to the seventh grade. And they both expressed some, you know, concerns about the new school year that starts in 2 weeks from tomorrow. But who's counting? Are there things that kids can do every day that helps them with the transition?
3: Yes, we really want to cultivate resilience, because resilience is preventative for kids. And so in our Capable book, we have 100 capability building exercises for kids. And it includes things like packing their own lunch, pulling out their own clothes, emailing the teacher, coming up with three questions they can ask the person sitting next to them at lunch.
0: Those are great.
3: Yeah.
0: And emailing the teacher.
3: Yeah. Yes, for older kids. If they have questions, so often they just default to us.
0: Yes.
3: They can do those things themselves.
0: God, I wish you could just come to our house.
1: I know. Everyone is welcoming you to their house.
0: You can build a whole new business on just going into people's homes.
1: I know.
0: And providing in-person consulting.
2: So, Sam, David, you guys are awesome. Thank you so much. So
3: thank
2: great
3: you
2: to
3: all
2: see you.
3: For
2: great
3: having us.
4: Love being with you all.
1: All right. Coming up with the kids out of the house, it's a good time to get organized, and we're going to show you how to make the most of every inch of space you have. We'll be right back.

0: 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Chassie, good morning.
1: Good morning.
2: I need this. Let's talk about maximizing that space underneath our beds. Prime storage real estate if you have the right equipment. So check out this incredible organizer.
3: These.
2: You do?
3: Yeah.
2: Well, you can see down here, it's got wheels.
3: Oh, I don't. Oh, so ours don't have wheels.
2: In and
1: that
2: out
1: is so smart.
2: Really
1: oh,
3: that's
2: easily.
3: Fancy.
2: Isn't that amazing? And it's got 12 adjustable compartments. So these are Velcro.
3: Yeah.
2: So you can create any configuration. So you can store
1: that's
2: anything
1: so
2: from
1: awesome.
2: You know sweaters to shoes, sporting equipment, yeah. And it's got I like the clear top, so you can see what's in there, and it protects it from dirt and dust. So
3: that's
2: it's around $20. So
1: oh,
2: that's a great
1: love
2: score.
1: That. It is
2: okay. I love these.
1: This is so cool.
2: Isn't it? So this is such a fantastic hack to clear out room, you know, in your cabinets or drawers. So this is a set of two magnetic shelves.
1: Oh,
2: so it's got a really strong magnet. So it's
1: stick
2: just
1: them on
2: gonna,
1: the fridge
2: yeah,
1: or something.
2: Stick on the fridge, or you can see in this photo here, you can stick it on the side of your washer dryer. Mm. And it you can load up to 8 pounds.
1: Oh, nice.
2: Right? 8 pounds on each shelf. So it's great for, you know, your laundry supplies or your spices.
1: Yes, which is the easiest thing to get like confused and mixed up.
2: Totally.
1: Yeah.
2: And you know, kitchen utensils, you name it. And really popular, 14,000 5-star reviews.
1: Oh my God.
3: Chassie,
1: people love this.
3: Our cabinets or Tupperware covers go to die and disappear.
1: Why is Tupperware always the problem? It's the source of the biggest headache.
2: You're so right. I mean, it's chaos. So we've got two.
1: I never have the lid.
3: No, it's fine.
2: But now you do. Okay, so this is from Ucopia, and I've had this for years, and it's got it's a lid organizer. It's made to do this. So it's got 5 different adjustable compartments, so you can get all your lids nice and tidy. You can organize the different sizes.
1: My cabinet has never looked like that.
2: I know. Right? And on sale for $17. And then we have this fantastic pot rack, which is fully customizable. So it's expandable. So you see it here. It can be one longer rack to fit in all sorts of different cabinets, or you can break it up into two racks and put it in two different cabinets. So this is really great. It's around $22.
1: It's kind of cute.
2: Yeah, like, and fully adjustable.
1: It
2: holds your lids and everything. Okay. Underneath the sink, that can be a disaster zone.
1: These are all the problem spaces for
2: sure. But not anymore. So this is a little double-decker under-sink organizer. It comes in a set of two, and it doubles your space. And check this out. All right, I'm going to get in here and show you guys. It's got a little drawer. Am I blocking it? Okay, it's got a little drawer that slides out so you can actually get to what is in the back there. It holds up to 50 pounds, and check out this before and after. You guys are not going to believe this. This is our producer's sink.
1: That looks much like my apartment on the left.
2: Exactly. Yeah. I know.
3: Name the producer.
2: I know.
3: Cassidy,
2: you are now organized. But so these are great. And you can use both underneath the sink. You can take one and put one in one cabinet.
1: Yeah.
2: You know, you can put it on the counter. So this is great.
1: Good for bathroom or kitchen.
2: Yeah. Okay.
1: Like all
2: so,
1: that stuff
2: I mean, next
1: yeah,
2: we have
1: awesome.
2: A hair tool organizer.
1: It's like they came into our
2: house. I know.
1: Like, okay, this.
2: Right. I mean, my hair tool's a tangled mess. But now we've got something to organize it. And guess what? It's got an adhesive mount that is a really strong sticker. So it will stick on the inside of a cabinet. So talk about freeing up space.
1: Well, that's a good idea because I wouldn't want this out. But I like.
2: But you could also sticks on a wall or tile. Mm. And it's got a space for everything. I love it. It's got a little holder for your hair dryer, which I feel like is really great. So this is around $17 and holds everything.
1: Okay.
2: And
3: full
2: last but not
3: least. We got one of these about a year ago.
2: You do?
3: Transformational.
2: Isn't

0: Bye-bye.
1: People that watch the Today Show are people that are in the family. They're in our family. When we go out there and we get to meet people and they say, I love you, you feel like family, I always say, that's how we feel.
2: They're so excited to be there. We get excited.
1: They're the reason we get up in the morning.
3: Today Loves Food. 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
4: Yeah, we got it. Yeah, we're shining today.
5: From the heart of New York City,
6: it's Today with Jenna
5: and Chanel.
4: We got it. Yeah, we're shining today.
5: With today's guest, actress Chrissy Metz.
4: Everything feels all right with Jenna and Chanel. We're shining today.
7: Oh, no.
8: Shoe was stuck in my heel.
7: Hey, everybody. It's Monday. It is August the 10th. We are here.
8: I like your dress. Are those
7: Thank
8: lemons?
7: You. Those are lemons. I heard it was lemon summer or something.
8: Really?
7: No.
8: Did you make
7: that? No, that's what Sean told me that.
8: Lemon summer?
7: He said it was Sean, lemon girl summer.
8: Sean, did you make that up?
7: Limoncello summer.
8: Limoncello summer.
7: Hi.
8: Hi. How was your weekend?
7: Well, I'm straight off a flight because I was in Maine with my family and my little nephew got baptized.
8: Oh, that's sweet.
7: Which was so sweet. And there is something, like, I stood up and I read a Mary Oliver poem. Remember when you thought Barbara wrote that?
8: We've told this story before, but Barbara read, her sister read this poem at one of her book events early days. And I'd never heard of Mary Oliver. And so when she talked about living your one wild and precious life, I was like, oh, she should be a poet. I was like, I went home and like wrote it down. And then I was like, wait, when I Googled it or something, I was like, oh, this is like,
7: she's famous. Well, I read this really beautiful one called When You Are Among the Trees. That's probably not exactly what it's called.
8: No, that sounds beautiful. Now I want to know more.
7: I'll show it to you on commercial break. I'll post it. But I was reading it and it was in the church where, like, I've gone with my grandparents my whole life. My kids were baptized there. I mean, see, what is wrong? But there's something sort of evolutionary about looking up and seeing your twin sister hold this big old baby and just, you know, I couldn't help it. I was kind of weepy. But it was so fun really to have sweet. All the cousins together. And
8: see, that's great.
7: They let me miss the earlier hours. So I'm
8: well, everybody kept saying like, I'm like, I'm not Jenna's keeper. Where's Jenna? Chanel, where's Jenna? Chanel, is Jenna going to make it? And I'm like, well, she didn't text me, so that means she's going to
7: be just fine. But by the way, that's what, just so you know, we're cemented as a pair.
8: Clearly.
7: That's what happened.
8: Chanel, where's Jenna? Jenna, I've heard it all morning. I'm like, Jenna's fine. Wherever she is, she's going to be just
7: that's
8: fine.
7: But then I came in, and I was like, oh, no. But you know what? It's Monday. Yeah. We're all chill, right?
8: That's so funny. You're at a baby shower, and I was, or no.
7: Christy.
8: Yeah, you're at a church. And
7: Where
8: I was
7: were you?
8: MetLife outside.
7: With Usher.
8: Yeah.
7: Let's go.
8: It was so much fun. I went with one of our producers and one of my girlfriends.
7: Yeah.
8: And I mean, we just, it was, so in New York City, Friday night, it was lightning
7: yes.
8: and pouring down rain.
7: So you were at the show that it was
8: Well, pouring. I waited it out with the rest of America because then when
7: oh,
8: I
7: Oh, so was it paused,
8: yeah,
7: the show?
8: They ended up starting about an hour and a half late.
7: How late was that?
8: And they started around at 9:36.
7: 9:36?
8: They started.

0: I was asleep.
1: And I got home at, it was like 2:30 in the morning by the time I got home. But let me just tell you something. They put on a show.
0: Okay.
1: I mean, so we had Usher here on Friday. It was Usher and Chris Brown. We had Usher here on, what day did we have him? On Thursday.
0: We can't remember.
1: Yeah. And he was just like, it's going to be a good show. Can't wait to see you guys. You're going to love it. You know, whatever. Let me tell you something. They did not disappoint. But to my surprise.
0: Yeah. I have to ask you something.
1: Yeah.
0: Because the internet has some conspiracy theories going down. They're saying that Usher hired a clone and that it wasn't actually Usher.
1: The memes. So I saw it in the next morning and the memes were hilarious.
0: Wait, now why were people saying this? Can you just explain?
1: They said that the way Usher is dancing is not typical Usher.
0: Oh, I could do that move.
1: Right. So they just felt like it. Could you?
0: You know, that's my move.
1: That is your jam.
0: Let's do it.
1: That's exactly. I mean, if you squint, she's essentially Usher.
0: I was the clone,
1: right? But people, it wasn't even like it's a clone. People were like, no, it is definitely a clone. I'm like, guys,
0: you were there.
1: I was there. It was Usher.
0: Okay, I'm here for setting the record straight.
1: It was Usher. People, the comments were hilarious. People were like, that's not Usher. That's, you sure? So I love the fact that Usher saw it, heard about it, and I love the fact that he responded. He said, y'all are funny. Clone? They can't clone this.
0: I think it was
1: just the way he was moving. And look, he changes up his, you know, the way he dances.
0: But he's been on tour all summer, so that's why I don't understand why it's hitting now.
1: That and in Vegas. I mean, I just think it was the way he was moving was a little bit different.
0: Okay.
1: His face looks a little different.
0: Well, we also talked last week with him about how the serenading has gone a little wild.
1: Yes.
0: And he said he wasn't going to change up the show very much.
1: He said he wouldn't change it very much. And so they on Friday, as opposed to, so in typical fashion, he talked about it with us, you know, and he said like in R&B fashion, they'll bring a girl up, they'll serenade her, they'll sing to her, he'll have cherries, like all this stuff. But this time he brought, he had married couples and he was like, this time, you know what, y'all are saying I'm going to let the couples handle it. And so he had different folks like in the crowd, I think maybe two or three couples.
0: Yeah.
1: And then they could like dance with their.
0: So did they serenaded each other?
1: So they kind of, he serenaded
0: both of them
1: and let them have like a moment. Yeah. But if you're the guy, that's kind of tough because it's like,
0: oh my gosh.
1: You mean, what are you going to do? I mean, you could sing a little bit, but also surely they knew it was happening. I'm not a PDA person.
0: No.
1: So somebody singing to me in front of a crowded room.
0: I think it is even worse with somebody else up there.
1: And with a cherry? Like, are you joking?
0: Wait, they were passing a cherry?
1: He gave it to the, he like had it in a dish. And he, can you imagine?
0: And he gave it to the man to give to the wife?
1: Yes. Can you imagine like a jump? Well, one of the couples, was it Friday? He was like, are y'all married? And he was like, no.
0: Oh, God.
1: So I think they were probably dating.
0: Can you imagine if it was like the Coldplay thing, but on that level? Usher's got to be careful. Married couples ain't safe. Have we learned nothing from last year?
1: I think they were maybe dating. And then there was another. Yeah. And then I think,
0: but also, isn't that like, that would be Henry's worst nightmare to have to hold a cherry up?
1: Can you imagine if you're the girl on the Jumbotron?
0: Oh, God.
1: What would you do?
0: Being on a Jumbotron in general is just horrible.
1: Same.
0: You look jumbo.
1: Isn't that funny? But we're on TV every day, but then we're like, Jumbotron?
0: No, Jumbotrons are scary.
1: Yeah, they are. They're just like enlarged and everybody's just staring at you.
0: Wait,
1: yeah,
0: no. There's some serious couples. I missed a lot.
1: Yeah.
0: I wasn't on my phone very much. Please tell me what
1: this
0: else happened.
1: This also broke the internet.
0: Yes.
1: Perhaps Michael B. Jordan may be off the market. We should cue the music.
0: Yes.
1: Because rumors are swirling that he's dating singer.
0: Where the hell is my husband?
1: Guess what? We're hoping she found her husband.
0: Yeah. I mean, talk about manifesting.
1: We start singing songs.
0: Write a song like that and then get the ultimate bachelor.
1: Right? She should do something. I should like a ring. I would like a ring. I'm going to wait a minute. I would like a diamond.
0: And
1: then...
0: And she's imagining exactly what kind of diamond she wants. Well, by the way, we don't know that they're getting married.
1: No.
0: We're sort of getting ahead of ourselves.
1: Somebody in the comments said they're shooting a music video. Womp womp. So
0: but we did see that they were riding a roller coaster at Six Flags.
1: I just remember he had on overalls. And I was like, oh, okay, that's a choice.
0: That is a choice.
1: Yeah. And here's the thing. Sometimes people will see couples and you'll hear, oh, I don't like this or I don't like that. It was like unanimous.
0: People love them both.
1: People love her. So we're like rooting.
0: Do you want to hear some of the comments that were hilarious? Somebody said, imagine asking for a husband and then getting Michael B. Jordan.
1: Thanks, Lord.
0: Don't you think that's hilarious? Well, yeah. She will be performing here, I think.
1: Oh, that's right. She is coming to the
0: next
1: plaza.
0: Week.
2: Yeah.
1: Yay.
0: Wonderful.
1: Oh, we're going to ask her.
0: Hey.
1: Why am I whispering?
0: We're going to ask her if she found her husband.
1: I would like a ring. I would like a ring. I would like a ring. I can't get that out of my head.
0: All right. Can we talk about this other thing that you have to tell me about? The viral video blowing up the internet?
1: Have you seen? Oh, you haven't seen it?
0: I haven't seen anything.
1: It's crazy that all this happened over the weekend. So QV host Toni Braxton, she had a little slip up when she used a not safe word. Work word to describe a wig she was trying to sell. Okay, so look at this.
3: I love to show the texture and this wave pattern. Again, it looks like you went and got a blow job at your blowout at your salon.
1: Oh my God.
3: And it looks beautiful.
4: All right, so here's what's happening today. We're having a huge beauty sale. Everything ships to you for free, but that goes away at the end of the day. I will remind you that this is a one-time only price.
0: That's the same person?
2: Yeah.
0: Was that the same lady?
2: Yeah.
0: Somebody said no.
1: Well,
0: somebody said
1: that wig.
0: Yeah.
1: You can't tell with that wig.
0: Oh, I know.
1: You almost spit out your coffee.
0: I almost spit out my coffee, and I feel as though it's not safe at work for me to say anything.
1: No.
0: According to this story.
1: You know what it is? It's just funny, because when you're stuck like that on TV and you hear yourself say, you try to keep going, and clearly...
0: You know I've said some things which we're not going to be able to repeat. But you go ahead and say what you did once.
1: So it got us thinking, have you had any moments on the air where you just can't stop laughing?
0: Mine are not safe to say on television.
1: My first big one, I was in Philly.
0: Yeah.
1: And we were interviewing Ryan Lochte, and it was when he had that reality show. I can't remember the name.
0: Finding Ryan.
1: Or something like that. And we were asking him about all sorts of things. But you know when you're like in a classroom and there's a kid acting up and making everybody laugh, or you're in
0: church.
1: Was
0: that him?
1: No, my co-anchor. So by the time
0: in Philadelphia?
1: On the air. I don't know what clip they picked because it was kind of long, but let's see what they picked. I could.
5: And good luck to you. We'll be watching.
6: Thank you.
5: Seriously, how are they going to get enough material?
1: I can't do it. The lash is going to come off.
5: Look out, we got a lash. We got a lash, y'all.
1: Look, by the way,
0: almost twice a week, something happens on the show where I'm like, please don't do it. Please don't laugh. There was something last week when you weren't here. I'm not even going to say it. But I was like, please.
1: Oh, yeah.
0: Please don't laugh.
1: And then you can't stop. But you know what it is?
0: But what kicks that off?
1: He was being naughty the whole interview.
0: Ryan?
1: Like, between Ryan and then my co-host, Mike, at the time, like, it was just like a concoction of... And then at the end, we're like, we're going to get fired. And then our general manager came downstairs and was cracking up, too.
0: Because it was funny.
1: It was all good fun. Anyway, it's a good time.
0: Okay, we've got a great show for y'all. Actress Chrissy Metz is here. She's opening up about her health journey.
1: But first, Darren Karp has the scoop today on Tom Holland and Zendaya's lavish wedding celebration right up.

0: All right, shall we get caught up on all the hot Hollywood headlines?
1: Yes. Okay, we are so happy because Darren Karp is one of our favorites, and she is bringing us
2: the scoop. The scoop. The scoop.
1: Why was it like that?
0: I don't know.
1: We both did it.
0: The challenge
1: in unison.
0: Broke out.
1: Well, you turns out
0: I know.
1: You like it too.
0: It's fun.
1: Okay.
0: Okay, let's tell us a little bit about the secret royal wedding.
3: Yeah, so Zendaya and Tom Holland reportedly celebrated their marriage, okay? They had a private party at luxury Beaverbrook Hotel in Surrey, England. This is near Kingston, where Tom actually grew up. This is kind of the opposite of Taylor Swift's wedding in every sort of way. Happened on August 4th, just close family and friends. They wanted to keep it super private, garden-inspired, natural theme. Tom's three brothers were there. Harry, Sam, and Patty, which I have to say like that for some reason. I can't just say it in a normal accent. They wore tuxedos and they had little like wildflowers in their buttons.
1: Oh my gosh, you know all these details.
3: But those are literally the only details we know. So that's
1: the fact that the detail you know is that specific.
3: We all know a fashion detail. We got to scoop that. We got to scoop
0: their official. This wasn't their wedding per se.
3: No. So this actually happened. Their wedding actually happened months and months.
1: And we don't know what that was.
3: No. La Roche actually scooped us back in March. She was like, "Girl, the wedding already happened back in the day." You know, there were a bunch of AI photos that had come out. Yeah. And Tom even admitted in an interview in June, he was like, "My family's not worried about the AI photos because they were all in attendance at the wedding anyway." They really, really, really wanted to keep it very private. As you know, when you're famous, it's very hard to keep anything that you have private. So they are working so hard.
0: I
3: respect it too, especially because Spider-Man Brand New Day just came out.
0: Yeah.
3: So Spider-Man and MJ are trying to keep everything, you know.
0: It's great.
3: Close.
1: I love that. Okay, so Heated Rivalry Season 2. People are waiting with bated breath. There's some new casting.
3: They are waiting with bated breath, and of course they have opinions even before we start. So Justice Smith and Charlie Gillespie joined the cast. You might know Justice Smith from other things. You might know. They were in, I'm blanking on the name. See Me, Now You Don't.
0: Oh,
3: and Charlie Gillespie is in One Night Only, Excuse Me, which is great. So they are playing Harris Drover and Troy Barrett, respectively.
0: Okay.
3: Now, the fans came out to play with this. They have a lot of things to say, but Rachel Reed, who is the author of Game Changers, where Heated Rivalry came from, she says, give them a chance. People made fun of Hudson and stories earlier, you know,
0: and now
3: they're coming out. So Justice actually said, I'm honored to play a character that you all care about deeply, and I promise that I will take good care of him if you give him a chance. This premieres in spring of 2027. Listen, give them a chance.
1: Well, you can't judge, as this is based on a book, you can't judge a book by its cover. You have to wait to see what the chemistry's like.
3: No one.
1: Just pictures? That's not enough.
3: No one knew Connor's stories before any of this happened anyway, you know, and they killed it in Heated Rivalry, so I think.
1: In a show like that, this is just my opinion, you can't cast like stars that we already really know.
0: Yeah.
3: Right, because then there's already preconceived notions.
1: Yeah.
3: Two new faces.
0: And I love that.
3: Happen.
0: And also give somebody a chance.
1: 100%.
3: Yeah, Rachel Reed trolled them.
0: We're open and good. Ready.
3: Okay. Yes, exactly.
0: So who is newly on the market?
3: Well, speaking of open and ready, unfortunately, Chase Infinity and Tyreek Withers have split. They dated for a few months.
1: We thought they were perfect.
3: No, I mean, they're gorgeous.
1: Well, they also look like brother
0: and
1: sister.
0: Like
3: a little bit. You know what? It happens. Listen, gay people, we date people that look like us. So why can't heteros do it too? They were spotted together at multiple outings. They were reportedly going strong in May. A source told People that they were going really strong in May. No bad blood is coming out about this, but we did reach out for comment and neither has officially confirmed.
0: That's because they're being respectful.
1: Yes, we like them.
3: They're doing a little
0: like
3: Tom and Zendaya with it, keeping it private. Yes,
0: that's the way to go.
1: Okay, and then Tate McRae and Jack Hughes also broke up.
3: I know.
1: They
3: also look like siblings. You know,
1: right?
3: This is the singer, of course, Tate McRae, and the NHL star. He plays for the New Jersey Devils. I'm a Rangers fan, but I can talk about this. They never publicly confirmed their relationship, although we do know that Jack Hughes might have slid into her DMs to start the relationship. They were spotted together multiple times. Tate was seen actually cheering Jack on at a Devils game.
0: Well, that's nice.
3: No public drama. We reached out to Combat, but no response yet, although some sources from her camp are saying she initiated the breakup. Some sources from him saying he initiated the breakup.
0: If they're young, everybody's dating. It's what's supposed to happen.
3: There's new hot people on the market. There's new hot people on the market.
0: We like it.
3: That's
0: speed.
1: Yes. Karen,
0: thank
1: we love you,
0: Darren.
3: Thanks for having me.
0: I love how we're doing the whole, what did we say?
1: I know.
3: It's a limoncello summer, according to
1: Sean. You plus you equals me.
3: Exactly. That's
1: right. You
0: two. Works.
3: That's how math works.
0: Happy summer.
3: Yeah.
0: Okay, up next, actress Chrissy Metz is here. She's opening up about her journey toward a healthier lifestyle.
3: That's right.

0: We love it when our friend Chrissy Metz stops by. Of course, we know her best from the hit show This Is Us, and more recently, The Hunting Wives.
1: Well, now she's living out her dream on Broadway, which she credits to a healthier lifestyle. And she's here to tell us all about that journey. Hi, Chrissy.
2: Hi, Chrissy.
1: How are you? How are you feeling?
2: Honestly, feeling really good.
1: So let me set this up. This is a big day for you because you revealed earlier in the hour on the show today that you're taking GLP-1.
2: Yes.
1: A medication that you're a paid spokesperson for Roe.
2: Yes.
1: And I know that it probably took a bit to open up about it. But what made you decide to do it this morning, and have you heard from anybody? I heard you're not looking at your phone.
2: I haven't looked at my phone.
1: And to be honest,
2: I did an 8-show week. I woke up very early, as you ladies know.
1: We know.
0: Yes.
2: And I just, you know, for me, it's really about my life, my lifestyle, my health, my journey, my, you know, I've done so many things for other people that I'm like, I'm doing this for me. And aside from Roe being the most convenient way to get medication, like it to your doorstep, which is super exciting for me because it's not always easy. And I'm a busy girl.
1: Yeah.
2: And honestly, I think 6 months ago, I don't know that I'd be running around a Broadway stage 8 shows a week if I didn't have the benefits from using the medication, which has been so helpful. And it was really started because of some health issues that my father experienced prior to his passing. And so it was like, oh, if nothing changes, nothing changes. And I got to figure something out.
0: Yeah.
2: Yeah.
0: You've been really open about your journey.
2: Yeah.
0: And you said that even when you were like 9 years old, you struggled with weight. At 11, you were on Weight Watchers.
2: Yes.
0: And so it's been kind of a lifelong thing for you.
2: For sure.
0: What made it happen now? Why did you think, okay, like something has to change?
2: Yeah. Well, I was very skeptical for a long time, for like probably 5-6 years. My friend was like, I'm telling you, at some point, everybody's going to be on this medication because it's so beneficial.
0: For health reasons.
2: For health reasons. And I was like, okay, maybe it's not for me. And I'm like, but if I take another medication that's helped me, maybe this would help me.
0: Yeah.
2: And for me, you guys, the food noise, like I didn't realize how much space.
1: Talk about what that is.
0: Yeah,
1: I remember Oprah mentioned food noise was the first time I'd heard anybody use that phrase, but
2: it's
1: tell
2: crazy.
1: People what it is.
2: It's really sort of obsessive thoughts about
1: you're
2: food.
1: Always thinking
0: like
1: about
0: you're
1: that.
0: Thinking like what's happening for lunch or
2: 100%.
0: Whatever. Yeah.
2: And now
0: it's quiet?
2: Yes. It is crazy. I was like, you guys are lying. There's no way. There's no way. And it actually is quiet. And there's like space for more creativity, more work, more just being present in the moment. Like I went to Italy and like wasn't obsessing about the food, but just like being present with my friends and where we were. And I was like, I've never experienced this before. Like I couldn't believe it.
0: Mm. Oh
2: yeah.
1: Gosh. You deserve that. When I
0: that
1: read
0: feels
1: that
0: like
1: you
0: freedom,
1: were,
0: right?
1: Yeah.
0: Freedom.
1: When I read that you were dealing with it at 9 years old and Weight Watchers at 11 years old to finally be in a place where you're like, okay, I'm ready to receive the help. Have you noticed a difference? I mean, I've seen the musical. Y'all are running all over the place.
0: Yeah.
1: It is.
2: When I tell you, like, even my boyfriend was like, oh, I understand why you cried for the first 2 days. I was like, yes.
1: Why?
2: Because
0: it's hard.
2: We are running around. We're singing. We're dancing. We're acting. We're having to be present. We bring our own props and our cues. And, like, it is a full 8 shows a week, 2.5 hours. Like, I'm like, I'm an athlete now. Like, I'm really hauling butt.
1: Have you noticed a change in your body?
2: 100%. Like, inflammation is super, like, down, which is so helpful for recovery after
1: a show.
2: A show or, like, the whole week. I'm just, like, more cognizant of taking care because I want to do something and I want to do it well.
1: Mm-hmm.
2: So, I mean, so many benefits. The food noise, the inflammation, just overall lab work is better, which is, like, okay. Like, this is exciting.
0: Yes.
2: Like, it's working.
1: Good.
2: So
0: the last time you were here and you just mentioned it, that you are in love.
2: Yeah.
0: You have this supportive boyfriend who really has been so supportive for Broadway and for all of your career.
2: Yeah.
0: Has he been supportive in this as well?
2: You know what? He always says, nothing to be gained, nothing to be removed. I love you just as you. And that really frees up a space to be like, oh, I don't have to change for anybody else but for me.
0: Yeah.
2: And, like, that's what we all want is that, like, unconditional love.
0: Yes.
2: But he works out like it's his job, and you can tell. So it's cool. Like, and I'm strength training, and so we're, like, you know, exchanging notes and stuff. But I don't do 100-pound dumbbells like he does. But, yeah, it's wonderful to have a supportive partner.
1: I can't believe it's been 10 years since This Is Us premiered.
2: Wait, somebody said that, I didn't believe it.
1: I remember.
0: That is crazy.
1: I remember I was doing Weekend Today, and they said, Chanel, would you go out to L.A. and interview the cast? There's this new show. We think it's going to be the next big thing. And I'm like, sure. And I remember flying out and watching the pilot, and I was like, oh, this is... the rest is history.
2: I know. And I was like, oh, right, because I was 36 and now I'm about to be 46.
1: Yeah.
2: It really has been 10 years.
1: Yes, exactly.
2: And it changed my life for all the wonderful ways and reasons. And I will.
1: Do you guys stay in touch?
2: Oh, yeah. All the time. Mandy's, everybody's talking about coming to see the show. So I'm hoping they'll be able to come out soon. But they're busy folks.
1: Yeah.
2: We're all busy, thank goodness.
0: Yeah.
2: So, yeah.
0: Well, you have been on Broadway, so everybody has to come and see you.
2: Yes.
0: Are you loving it?
2: I honestly, it's the hardest thing I've ever done, but it is the most joy. It is so cool to have that cyclical energy every night of, you know, the feedback of the laughter, the joy. Like, it's so much fun. And Joey has been so fun. Everybody that I've played.
0: Oh, and I know that was kind of a dream.
2: Oh, I was like, what? Mr. Futon?
0: Because we're of that age where
1: it's
0: like high school.
2: Yes.
0: Yes.
2: 100%.
1: And now you're on Broadway, would you?
2: I'm like, what is my life?
0: Oh my gosh.
2: It's so exciting.
0: Chrissy, you're the most delightful. We're so happy
1: thank
0: for you.
1: We're rooting for you.
0: Come back all the time. All summer.
2: I'm just going to stay here.
0: Yeah, stay. Yeah. You guys can see Chrissy and you should. It's a great show. It's called Anne Juliet. It's on Broadway. It's on Broadway. She's on Broadway from now until September 13th.
1: It's a fun show. All right, up next, why visitors from all over the world are flocking to a New York City stoop.
0: Wow.
1: The story behind the viral tourist attraction right after this.

0: If you love decorating your front porch steps for the holidays today, we have got some inspiration for you.
1: No, my mom is watching. You're about to meet the mom behind the Instagram account, Stoop and the City, whose viral creations, let me tell you something, they have become a New York City tourist attraction. Take a look.
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2: If there's something to celebrate, the famous stoop has dressed for it.
10: Yeah, great finish!
2: It attracts everyone from local passersby to people across the city.
11: You guys can take the flowers if you want.
2: And around the world. Even hosting marriage proposals. Leaving us asking, what creative photo op will Stoop and the City have next?
0: But I probably won't.
1: Oh, look at that.
0: We are so happy because the founder of Stoop and the City, Christy Hemrick, is here with us. Christy, you are so talented.
4: Oh, thank you.
0: And I hear the stoop kind of started because there was some scaffolding next door that you just wanted to cover up.
4: Yeah, so we got a brownstone, and that was a dream in itself.
0: Sure.
4: And then the city put up scaffolding.
0: Oh, right next door. You can kind of see it.
4: Yes. Yeah. And once scaffolding goes up in New York, sometimes it doesn't come down for a long time.
0: For years.
4: Right. Yeah. So I was like, how do I make this prettier? So that's how it started. I just covered it in flowers. I was really worried that my neighbors wouldn't like it or my husband would think it was crazy.
1: What do they think? What do your neighbors think?
4: They actually love it.
0: And your husband came on board.
4: Yes, he came on board. He helps me with all of it.
1: Do you have a design background?
4: I do not. I was a photographer and then videography.
0: Wow.
4: But yeah. I honestly think as a creative, it's really cool to try something else in the opposite sphere.
0: Well, and to have an outlet, right?
4: Yeah. So it's just like, it was a fun little project that's turned into something beloved.
0: Okay, so you brought us some ideas. Not everybody can be quite as talented as you, but this is a good starting point.
1: Well, your porch or your patio.
0: Yeah, you have these urns, and we're going to start with the base,
4: the topiary, right? So like, if you don't have a stoop, or if you just have a front porch window, I love urns. I love colorful ones. And the easiest way to do it, if you don't want to buy a ton of flowers, it's just a box with topiary.
0: Yeah.
4: And why? Because they look so
0: good. And do you
4: good.
0: Do real or this? You just do a, like a...
4: I do one. Mostly faux because I reuse everything.
0: Yeah.
4: So
0: okay.
4: I buy it, I sort it by color, I reuse absolutely
0: And you have
4: everything.
0: Like a storage unit.
4: I do. We are in Manhattan, so we do have a storage
1: unit. But I love this idea because then, first of all, it stays
0: you have
1: green.
0: Something
1: I
0: like
1: do.
0: This.
1: And it stays alive.
0: Yeah,
4: it does.
0: Nobody's going to come touch your plant.
1: No,
4: right. And so the next thing was, you know, football season is coming up.
0: Yeah. Okay. Oh, so we're going to use this as a jumping off point.
4: We're going to use this. And so for sports, like I did the Knicks stoop, I did the World Cup. You just take barbecue skewers.
0: Oh, my gosh.
4: And you can just poke them in if you want.
0: Wait. Oh, it's fake.
4: Yes, because they're foam. So you just poke them in, and then you can literally stick that in your urn.
1: That's cute.
0: Wait, that is not hard at all.
4: Not hard at all. And then you can just adjust it.
0: How cute is that?
1: That's cute.
0: Oh, of course you can do it better.
1: I have a question for you. I'm into flowers lately. Your floral displays. Can you give us some tips?
4: Yes. So
1: yours always looks so
4: cool. We can actually build one together.
1: Oh, let's do it.
4: So this is the base. So the base for all of them, I just use foam, flower foam.
0: Which you can get anywhere.
4: You can get anywhere. And then you kind of anchor it. You want to just stick these in.
1: And that keeps them up.
4: Right. And then what?
1: Do that. That's what it is. Because I was like, how are you keeping them elevated?
4: So my tip is you buy flowers from anywhere, but you can buy them in a big bouquet, and then you just cut them up, and you use different stems.
0: Yeah.
4: So, like, these are all cut-up stems. If you want to shove them in, you totally can.
0: Okay.
4: Feel free.
1: Here. I love it. And then you're just, what, letting your heart lead, or is there
4: yes,
1: a strategy?
4: You just shove them in and let your, like, whatever you think looks the prettiest.
1: Yeah, that's pretty.
4: That's pretty easy.
1: I think the stone, the what do you call it inside is
4: right.
1: key, isn't it?
4: And then this is, so another thing I like to do is with height. So I
12: what
4: cut up all my
12: about.
4: Bouquets, and then to make it a little bit higher, I'll take this one out for you. You can make your own stems. So this is a longer stem,
1: oh.
4: and I just zip-tied
1: oh.
4: another flower to the top of it to give it more flower. Like,
1: because that's what I was wondering.
0: I mean, this is so
1: right?
0: beautiful. What do you have coming up next?
4: Back to school.
1: Back to school.
4: Back to school. Then we have fall. Our Super Bowl is probably like Halloween.
1: How far out are you planning in your mind?
4: I have like a kind of an idea,
1: yeah.
4: and then when things pop up, like... the Knicks winning. I was like,
1: just
4: we gotta go.
0: Let's go.
4: Let's go.
1: I love
0: yeah.
1: it.
0: Chrissy, you're so talented.
4: Thank you.
0: Thank you. Coming up next, the new beauty trend to freshen up your morning routine. Our girl, Bobby, she's going to show us how it's done right after this.

0: We are back with today's style editor, Bobby Thomas, who is giving us a peek at her top beauty predictions for fall and another edition of Bobby's Best.
1: Okay, you say fall beauty is tired, but in the best way. Please explain.
2: In the best way. Okay, so take a look at these photos and stick with me because I know that the runway is very exaggerated. Dark eyes, heavy, almost dark under eye circles, messy hair, and honestly, if you even look at this next picture from Proenza Schouler, half done lips.
1: Bobby,
2: now listen,
1: Bobby, we can't
2: I'm
1: do that.
2: Telling you to, I'm not telling you to watch the runway and do that.
1: It's like
2: what
1: you
2: I'm
1: kiss somebody and then walk
0: this
1: out.
0: This is a prediction.
2: No, the message is that Prada sent that down the runway and somebody else because the makeup story was about not finishing. Having a full life and my hair and messy, my hair and my makeup can look lived in. So
0: not overdone.
2: This is more of a statement that what's modern and cool, you're looking at me like, you know.
1: No, I'm receiving.
0: We're in it.
2: Because what's modern and cool today is about getting rid of the pressure to be perfect.
1: Okay.
2: It's freeing. So like when you want to start your makeup, put the concealer down. Everybody goes in first with the concealer. Instead of focusing on covering what you don't like, frame your eyes. Give yourself, this is a 2-in-1
0: I like this
2: on
0: stick.
2: Amazon. You simply, it takes 2 seconds. If you frame your eyes first with
1: and
2: a little
1: then,
2: bit of definition,
3: only, like a highlighter.
1: You're and then you
2: be,
1: just blend it.
2: Yeah, you're
1: like
2: going to be so
3: yeah.
2: surprised at how much less concealer you'll want.
3: Okay.
2: So the bigger
3: I
2: thing is,
3: right?
2: Start
3: Pepper?
2: With your
3: Ooh,
2: eyes.
3: Pretty.
2: Yeah, this is easy Amazon set of 6.
1: Yeah.
2: But the point is.
0: It comes with 6 of them?
2: Yeah, it came with 6 and it was like
0: Ooh,
2: around
0: great.
2: 12 or 20.
3: Okay.
2: So once you start with your eyes and you create a little definition, you're going to need a lot less. So put the foundation, the full coverage face aside. You don't want to erase every sign of life. And so my tip is invest in a great concealer. Sarah Creel.
0: Oh, yeah. Everybody
2: loves
0: this. She
2: is incredible because this is a concealer that's designed for women over 40. It flexes. Yeah. You can spot treat and it blends out and diffuses like second skin. Mm. I also love House Labs and my go-to for at least 25 years. My producer swears by it, but this is Glow Minerals. It's a pressed base powder. Mm. So instead of liquid, if you do your skincare right, just wash on. This is like a real life filter.
0: Is this
2: veil.
0: What you've done today?
2: This is what I always
0: do. I mean,
2: do.
0: Your skin is perfect.
1: On your face, and that's it.
2: Yeah, and that's all you need, but let your life show through. Some
1: I think
2: freckles,
1: you want your skin
2: some,
1: to show through.
2: Yes.
1: You don't want to look like you're like caked up.
2: Because think about it, that's what's not modern. Is
0: yeah.
2: When you see somebody so coiffed, it screams like you're trying to hide or insecurity yeah. Yeah. Or you don't feel good in your own skin. Okay.
0: Let's talk about now sort of the juxtaposition
2: okay.
0: Is less here, but kind of a bold lip.
2: Do you know that I wear a red lip more on my days off than I do in the
1: I believe
2: studio.
1: It
0: because you don't have anything else on.
2: Take a look at this photo I put together for you.
3: Okay.
2: With a red lip, this is Charlize, but we have another photo that we prepped. There's 2 models with nothing on their face.
0: Wow, gorgeous.
2: And just a red lip.
0: Gorgeous.
2: That takes seconds. You can do it in the car. It makes such a big
0: Savannah
2: deal.
0: Savannah does this.
2: And look, Lisa Eldridge, OG, in her book, she talked about the red lip theory, which is what I just showed in the photo. Mm-hmm. But Chanel, I have to give
0: yes.
2: it to them.
0: Yeah.
2: They are iconic. They have a wardrobe
1: she
2: of reds.
1: She is iconic. Yeah. Welcome.
2: A wardrobe of reds. You can find any shade that you want with Chanel.
0: Now,
2: any formula,
0: red,
2: the 2-in-1s. It's amazing.
0: Do you have a trick for what red is right for what?
1: That is true because okay. Certain reds look
0: like,
1: better.
0: Is the red she's going to use the same as me or the same as you?
2: It's what you like. Sometimes I go for the orange red, which I shouldn't because it just pops and it looks different. If I want a red that's a blue red that's supposed to go with my skin, it looks pretty too. But
0: so you're telling me there's
2: do
0: no rules.
2: You?
1: There's
2: yeah.
1: no rules.
2: There's no rule.
0: Try it on and see what you feel comfortable with.
2: I think it's
0: with.
2: What you like.
0: Okay, finally, hair.
2: Last but not least, ladies, your hair. Instead of redoing it, just refresh it. I like Unite, personally. I grabbed this out of my
0: is this,
2: own cabinet.
0: What is this?
2: So the texture sprays are great because if you wake up, you're already lived in hair.
0: Yeah.
2: This just helps give you a little grit to style it with your fingers instead of hairspray. And then the gloss, their shine, I think it's 7 seconds to shine. This, for coarser hair that just you want a little bit of finish at the ends, it's like Whisper Light.
0: Awesome.
2: They sell this, like, I forgot how many a second, but it's 2 sprays that can help you just
0: awesome.
2: Instantly refresh.
0: Bobby, thank you.
1: Thank you, Bobby.
0: Okay, up next, y'all, I'm going to share some things I'm officially obsessed with.
1: Don't I love that.
0: These are...

0: Today we are bringing you a brand new segment where we share some of the things we can't get enough of, and we're calling it Officially Obsessed.
1: Oh, we were supposed to do that together.
0: Yeah.
1: Okay, I'm going to start this one. You ready?
0: Yes.
1: This is something y'all have to look forward to in the fall.
0: Okay.
1: Officially Obsessed.
0: I like it.
1: Okay, the first book is called Tiger's Mouth. It's by Lucy Tan.
0: Mm-hmm.
1: It follows this two friendships of two boys named Jack, okay? This is a close friendship that turns into competition. It's tested as they navigate love, family, and the pressure to make it. Mm. One of the kids is an immigrant to New York. One was born with everything. I loved this book so much. It comes out November 17th.
0: Okay.
1: And the next book, of course I start with books, is Rabbit Rabbit by Jennifer E. Smith. It follows Billy, a 39-year-old woman who's single, and she decides to have a baby on her own, just as she meets a man who doesn't want children.
0: Ooh.
1: So Billy has to decide what is hers. It's called Rabbit Rabbit because
0: starts on the first day of the month. I'm actually curious.
1: The Road Not Taken.
0: Okay.
1: All right.
0: Your next obsession is a Broadway show.
1: You guys, I know this broke the internet. Bowen Yang is making his Broadway debut this fall as Mary Todd Lincoln. And oh, Mary, it is a limited 12-week run. It is beginning September 15th. You need to save the date.
0: Okay.
1: Because we are going out to Broadway.
0: Okay.
1: I cannot wait.
0: Woo.
1: Bowen recently said his friendship with the writer Cole Escola has brought him many places over the years, but being part of this deranged masterpiece is
0: is it comedic?
1: By far.
0: Is it?
1: It's hilarious. And by the way, ticket sales went up 5 times.
0: Okay.
1: Okay. Lastly,
0: yes,
1: this show. We talked about it last week a little bit. You guys, it is called Furious.
0: Okay.
1: It stars Emmy Rossum as an FBI agent on the hunt for a mysterious woman targeting wealthy men. The closer she gets to the killer, the more she realizes their stories have a lot in common. Take a look. It's good.
2: If you wanted to talk to me, you could have just faked a heart attack.
3: You wouldn't have come.
2: You're right.
4: There are 3 victims we know of. Neighbors say they saw a woman.
5: Descriptions of her are all over the place, because
6: she's always hiding her face.
7: Your first case is an FBI agent.
1: It's scary and it's good. The first It's good. The first 6 episodes are on Hulu now, and new ones drop on Monday.
0: I like this segment.
1: Okay, you're going to do it next week. Does that sound good?
0: Sure, I'll come up with things I'm officially obsessed with, and I'll share it with you.
1: Sounds good.

0: Before we go, we want to welcome a new member into our family.
1: One of our favorite producers, Angela, had her baby on Friday, an 8-pound, 5-ounce boy. His name is Graham. Congratulations, Angela. Enjoy this time.
0: Yes, we love you. Tomorrow, country music duo Sugarland.
1: Nice. Have a good morning. Welcome to today. We'll start with our breaking news.
2: Start with the weather this morning.
3: 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That's your latest weather. Pop start.
2: Oh, welcome. This is Pop Start.
1: I started dancing. Yeah. I loved it.
0: 3, 2, 1.
2: Wait, why don't we stop?
1: My best life is here at the Today Show.
4: Yeah. Summer energy on the positive.
2: Next level.
0: Thanks, ladies.
2: We're just getting started, folks.
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5: 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Only on Today.
2: Good Monday morning. Yet another food recall involving popular stores overnight.
1: With potential impact from coast to coast. It's August 10th. This is Today. Breaking news, Taylor Farms now pulling more than a dozen products containing jalapenos just weeks after its recall of potentially tainted lettuce. The same company now swept up in both the growing salmonella and cyclospora outbreaks. And customers have had enough.
7: I'd like to be able to purchase stuff without having to worry.
1: With new concerns this morning over the nation's food chain, what is and what is not safe to eat? We'll have everything you need to know. Severe weather. Powerful storms on the move this morning after spawning tornadoes and torrential rain in the Midwest. Ground stops issued at several major airports. We're going to have your very latest and the full forecast, including today's new heat alerts for millions across the country. Ballroom brawl. President Trump vowing to take the battle over his controversial White House renovation to the Supreme Court after a lower court halts construction. We're live in Washington with what's next in this showdown. Back in the spotlight, the first trial tied to the killing of rap icon Tupac Shakur getting underway today. Straight ahead, why it's taken 30 years and what could finally be revealed in one of the country's most high-profile murder cases. Those stories plus Golden
8: Beautifully
1: Girl.
8: Beautifully done, Hesley Rivera. She's in the groove now.
1: 18-year-old Hesley Rivera completes a historic comeback to repeat as U.S. gymnastics champion. Just ahead, her many highlights and the other rising stars emerging ahead of the L.A. Olympics. And time to get your tickets. The Powerball jackpot skyrocketing to nearly $1 billion. One of the largest in history. We'll get you ready for the big drawing now, just hours away. Today, Monday, August 10th, 2026.
9: From NBC News, this is Today with Savannah Guthrie and Craig Melvin. From Studio 1A in Rockefeller Plaza.
1: Hi, everybody. Good morning. Welcome to Today. It's Monday morning. Glad you're starting your week with us. Nice to be back home.
2: Glad to have you back. We missed you.
1: It was fun. We had a little game show summer.
2: I know. A lot of Wordle. Here's the thing. You might not see me again. If I hit the Powerball tonight, I'm playing tonight. If I hit it, SG, it was a fun ride while it lasted.
1: You're not one of those who are like, I'll still go to work every day?
2: No.
1: It's $905 million. A lot of people are dreaming big this morning. Meanwhile, take a look at this. Here's the scene in Ransom, Illinois this morning. A possible tornado caused major damage overnight, knocking down buildings and blowing a train off of its tracks.
2: It comes with nearly 50 million under heat alerts this morning from coast to coast. And crews out west still racing to contain those destructive wildfires across multiple states now. The details and the full forecast coming up in just a moment.
1: But let's begin with a major development on those foodborne illness outbreaks. Another produce recall from Taylor Farms, the company that recently recalled lettuce linked to cyclospora cases, is now recalling foods that contain jalapenos over potential salmonella contamination. We've got it covered this morning. We'll start with NBC's Ann Thompson on the story again for us. Hi, Ann. Good morning.
10: Good morning, Savannah. This is just the latest hit in a wave of food safety concerns and yet another blow for one of the nation's biggest producers of vegetables. Once again, a major warning for everyone to check your refrigerator and get ready to toss even more out.
6: This morning, another recall over foodborne illness fears. Taylor Farms overnight announcing a voluntary recall of products made with jalapeno peppers because of possible links to salmonella, impacting customers in 26 states.
7: I would like to be able to purchase stuff without having to worry.
6: The new recall includes dips, burritos, and salsa sold in popular stores like Kroger, Target, Trader Joe's, Walmart, and Whole Foods. Taylor Farms says they are not aware of any reported illnesses linked to its products containing jalapenos. The same company recalled products last month during the outbreak of cyclospora tied to iceberg lettuce grown in central Mexico. But now concerns about salmonella are on the rise.
11: Hey, we've got this problem with salmonella contamination possibly involving jalapeno peppers.
6: Officials have been investigating the multi-state outbreak tied to peppers grown in Sinaloa, Mexico. Mexico is where more than half of all vegetables imported to the U.S. are grown. Mexican-style restaurant chains Qdoba and Chipotle announced last week they were protectively removing the suspected jalapenos from their menus. Over the weekend, the FDA also issuing a public health alert about meat and poultry products sold in multiple stores, including Albertsons, HEB, and Wawa. That warning mentioning products like wraps, bowls, and salsa containing jalapenos that may be contaminated. Officials urging consumers to check their fridge and freezers and throw out anything that may be affected.
10: Now, according to Taylor Farms this morning, the latest product recalls have a best if used by date up to and including August 16th. They also say they are no longer sourcing products from a specific farmer in Mexico who could potentially be a source. And instead, it will be filling orders from alternative suppliers. So check what's in your refrigerator.
12: I mean, guac and salsa, you're hitting me where I live.
10: I'm right there with you. These are really big items in my house, too.
12: All right, everybody, check it out. Ann, thank you very much.
2: Keepers posted another major story today. Yet another round of extreme summer weather. Parts of the country still coping with sweltering temperatures and humidity. More severe storms are on the move. And, of course, those wildfires continue to rage across the West. We're going to get to today's forecast in just a moment. But first, NBC's Shaquille Brewster joins us now from Chicago. Shaq, good morning.
13: Good morning. Yes, a wicked round of storms here in the Chicago area overnight. That wind and rain causing some of the damage that you see behind me. You see part of that tree falled over. You see it's now crashed onto several of these cars here. This road completely blocked as the morning commute is underway. This is just one of the areas now forced to clean up after another round of severe weather. Overnight, reported tornadoes touching down across Illinois.
14: I can see debris.
13: The destruction clear in the town of Ransom, a train even blown off the tracks. The storms throughout the state bringing lightning and torrential rain, falling at over an inch and a half per hour in Chicago, causing flooding in some areas. Water pouring off roofs and spilling into the streets. The storm knocking out power to thousands in the Windy City. And even forcing a delay at the Chicago White Sox game. Rain hitting parts of the Northeast, too. In western Massachusetts, sudden storms displacing some residents over the weekend after this roof partially collapsed. The wild weather also stalling travel on Sunday with temporary ground stops and delays, as extreme heat also persists nationwide. Almost 50 million people currently under heat alerts, with heat indexes in the plains reaching as high as 110 degrees. Residents in New York City taking part in a massive water balloon fight in Central Park to stay cool. While across the country, nearly 100 large wildfires are burning, including dozens from Washington to Nevada. Just north of Reno, evacuation orders are in place as crews battle a wildfire there. While in Utah, another blaze that has already consumed more than 100,000 acres, leading to this powerful sight. First responders paying tribute to two fallen firefighters who died in a helicopter crash while battling that fire. Now back here in Illinois, let's talk about that tornado, that reported tornado here in Illinois. The climate unit from NBC News is saying there are more than 226 reports of tornadoes this year in this state alone. That's more than twice, double the tally of
15: any other state to this point. By the way, I mentioned the morning commute. National Weather Service saying that there are more threats of thunderstorms, that hail and damaging wind going into the evening. We could be looking at a messy evening commute here as well. Guys.
2: Yeah, messy behind you for sure. Shaquille Brewster there in Chicago. Shaq, thanks.
12: All right, weekend. Today's Angie Lastman is in for Al this morning, tracking heat and storms. A busy one. Hi, Angie.
16: Hi, guys. Good morning to you. We, as you said, have a lot going on weather-wise. Let's start with that severe threat, mainly focused across parts of, really stretching from the Great Lakes all the way into the Northeast, from Pennsylvania to Illinois, and then a section of parts of the Plains. 43 million people in total. Wind gusts and hail are going to be the biggest threat, but we can't rule out an isolated tornado or two. Some of those same locations in the severe threat as we get to tomorrow, 26 million people. It's the wind gusts and the hail once again, but not ruling out a tornado or two. Lynchburg to Indianapolis included in that. We've also got the heat to talk about, and a handful of records could be possible across parts of the Rockies, but still the 90s, if not the triple digits for your actual temperatures in some spots, but feeling much warmer than that in places like Savannah, 105 degrees this afternoon. St. Louis will feel like 105, 107 for Memphis. Not any relief in these locations as we get into tomorrow. Little Rock, you feel like 107, Raleigh 102, 90 degrees in Atlanta for your actual temperature, but feeling near 100. And on top of that, we've got the air quality issues ongoing with those wildfires still burning across parts of the Pacific Northwest. Unhealthy and very unhealthy air quality in some of these pockets, Missoula, Libby, Spokane, some of those locations. So still heeding those warnings here as we get through at least the day today and potentially into the coming days. Those conditions still looking like critical across some of these sections, Raleigh to Idaho Falls and stretching down into portions of California where we've got those strong elevated winds as well as low humidity, guys.
2: All right, Angie, we'll come back in just a few moments. Meanwhile, this morning, hope is fading that a deal to reopen the vital Strait of Hormuz could soon be reached. Iran issuing a long list of demands over the weekend. Oil prices jumping higher on that news. NBC's chief international correspondent Keir Simmons joins us now from the region with the very latest. Keir, good morning.
17: Craig, good morning to you. Millions of Americans remain focused on this stretch of water thousands of miles away because of the impact that it can have on gas prices and inflation back home. Now Iran trying to double down on that leverage to put President Trump in a corner.
18: Days after President Trump said the Strait of Hormuz could soon be open, Iran issuing new demands, including what amounts to billions of dollars. While President Trump told Axios, quote, we are low-keying it, adding, we are only semi-negotiating with them. We are just watching Iran with its huge inflation. The U.S. announcing more Iran sanctions.
19: We're just going to keep on applying the pressure that we can apply.
18: As questions loom over negotiations, Iran releasing rare images of its supreme leader without saying when it was filmed. He was injured during strikes in February. While Iran's foreign minister demanding the U.S. must address violations of the latest U.S.-Iran agreement, including lifting sanctions, the U.S. ending its blockade of Hormuz, and agreeing not to target or insult Iran in the future, and insisting America must pay damages for the wars this year and in 2025, and that it must withdraw its forces from around the Gulf. Speaking from Tehran, one expert on Iran's plans telling NBC News.
20: Trying to push Americans out of the region is clearly one of their objectives, I mean strategic objectives, before the war, during the war, and after the war.
18: Iran also demanding the end of, quote, aggression against its proxies, groups that have attacked Israel. Israel's prime minister rejecting that concession, insisting Israel is crushing Iran's axis of evil and terror. His spokesman telling NBC's Matt Bradley this morning, Iran must not get a nuclear weapon.
21: If they have that capability, if we see them moving towards that capability, the prime minister has been very clear in saying Israel will act to stop that.
17: And Craig, another blow for the administration this weekend, Israel rejecting President Trump's Board of Peace plan for Gaza. Craig, Israel and the United States went into the Iran war together. Now there are real strains in that relationship. Craig?
2: Our chief international correspondent, Keir Simmons from the Middle East there. Keir, thank you.
12: Here at home, President Trump's planned ballroom is under new scrutiny this morning after a federal appeals court ruled Congress must approve that project. The president now calling on the Supreme Court to step in and overturn that decision. NBC's

0: Ballroom project is up in the air after an appeals court ruled President Trump was a temporary tenant, not the owner of the White House. But he's firing back that he's not a tenant. He's the president. And now he wants the case to go before the Supreme Court. This morning, President Trump's White House ballroom project is in jeopardy after a federal appeals court ruled Congress should have approved the construction process. The court ordered above-ground construction halted, but paused its ruling so the Trump administration can appeal to the Supreme Court. The president calling the ruling an unjust decision that must be overturned by the Supreme Court in its entirety. The president also referring to the ballroom as a desperately needed military center because of national security enhancements being built below ground.
1: And we're building a great ballroom and a military facility as part of it, and it's incredible.
0: While most Republicans say they support the project,
2: I think he sees the need for having a large venue and a safe place to have more people. For important meetings.
0: Some expressing concerns.
3: He's living in a house. It is not his house. It is a belongs to the country.
0: The ballroom part of multiple changes the president is making in Washington. Overnight, the National Park Service announcing it will restrict the public's access to parts of the National Mall for another month as work continues on the reflecting pool. The president also weighing in on that project, posting photos of what he calls vandalism to the pool, and writing U.S. Attorney Jeanine Pirro should revisit her hastily made decision to drop criminal charges against people accused of damaging the landmark.
4: She folded like an umbrella.
0: In a court filing, Pirro's office said flawed installation, not vandalism, caused the pool liner to peel. The president saying, quote, there was also some contractor error done by rushing the job, but it was a very small area, and pledging that it will reopen shortly. The reflecting pool remains fenced off while repairs are underway. The new target date for reopening is September 10th. Savannah.
5: All right, Gabe Gutierrez, thank you.
6: All right, much more to get to here on Monday, including 905 million reasons to play Powerball. That is the size of tonight's massive jackpot. It is, of course, among the largest in the game's history now. NBC's Jesse Kirsch, he is down in Miami with more. And Jesse, it looks like you found an old friend.
7: Craig, good morning. You know things are getting serious with the Powerball when we pay a visit to the one and only Powerball Willie. Here he is, back in action. Sir, can I please get a quick pick? Thank you very much. While he's bringing that up, let's talk through the numbers. $905 million, that is the jackpot prize right now, as you just mentioned, Craig. That puts the lump sum option at around $390 million if you take the money up front. Eighth largest jackpot in Powerball history right now, but there's something even more unique going on here. This is the first time we could have a winner from across the pond. That's right, we have a game that is now being played by people in the United Kingdom as well. Do not worry, guys. I know what you're thinking. Your odds do not get worse. They're still at that great chance of about one out of 292 million. But Powerball does expect that we're going to have the prizes growing faster over time because we now have more people playing. And that's great news because right here, I have the winner. I'm not showing you the numbers. Willie, this is the winner. So you're going to need that prize to start picking up tomorrow after I take home the big jackpot tonight. And one quick tip from the experts, you want to not make any major life changes for about 6 months at least after you win this thing. So, guys, I will see you at work tomorrow one way or the other.
6: All right. That's good to know. Always good to see you, Jesse. Even better to see Powerball
5: Willie.
6: Yes.
5: Hi, Willie.
6: Powerball Willie's back.
8: They said.
7: Man, the myth, the legend, guys.
5: Yeah, I love it. All right, Jesse, thank you. We turn back to the weather now. Angie's with us once again for Al with the rest of the forecast.
9: Yes, guys, we've got some severe storms that we're tracking across the Ohio Valley, stretching into the Northeast. Could get a little bumpy with travel later today. Otherwise, heat and humidity across the southern plains and parts of the Southwest. We'll still see that fire risk across the Pacific Northwest, and smoky skies will be in the picture at least through the rest of your day today. That's a look at the weather across the country. We'll get to your local forecast in the next 30 seconds.

0: and that's look at your forecast, guys.
1: All right, Angie. By the way, it's good to see you without your boot on.
0: No boot. Back the ankle is free. Yes. Thanks, guys. Free the ankle.
1: Coming up, a high-profile case back in the spotlight this morning with the first trial connected to the murder of rapper Tupac Shakur finally set to start. Why it's taken 30 years and what we can all expect.
2: Plus, the future stars of American gymnastics on full display. 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
1: Hey, it's
2: 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But first, yes. This is Today on NBC. Get us a picture.

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2: 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And you're like, whoa, it's a Studio One ad.
0: People who literally are up all night to bring this show to you. There's not a morning I walk in here that I don't pinch myself and think I get to be here. People that watch the Today Show aren't just watching a show. They're people that are in the family. 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
2: They're allowing us into their homes every morning.
0: When we go out there and we get to meet people and they say, I love you, you feel like family. I always say, we feel like your family too. That's how we feel.
2: And they're so excited to be there. We get excited. We feed off that energy.
0: They're the reason we get up in the morning. It's the excitement of being part of something that's bigger than you. Good morning. Welcome to Today. We'll start with our breaking news.
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2: We're going to talk about her Broadway debut, her country music career, and she's got some exclusive news on her health journey to share as well.

0: tries a three, puts it up, off the mark, Ananobi the rebound. It's over! It's over! Knicks fans, this is not a dream. Your long, long wait has ended. Go ahead and cry. After 53 years, the Knicks are finally NBA champions once again.
1: Never gets old. Never gets old. Back 7:30 with that moment from June etched into sports history as the New York Knicks captured their first NBA championship in 53 long years. And if you've been missing basketball ever since, you're in luck, folks.
2: Yeah, our friend Mike Tirico is going to join us tomorrow for the exclusive reveal of the NBA tip-off games for the 2026-27 season right here on NBC.
1: I'll tell you what I'd love to see.
2: Tell me.
1: Knicks 76ers.
2: I know. Right. How about that? That happened when I was out. LeBron to the 76ers.
1: Oh, yes.
2: My little boy is very happy about that.
1: By the way, if that's not enough, Knicks superstar Jalen Brunson will also be here as well.
2: All right. That'll be good. Meanwhile, we have a lot of news to catch in this half hour, including today's start of a highly anticipated trial.
1: Yeah, jury selection is set to start in the case against the man accused of orchestrating the 1996 killing of rapper Tupac Shakur.
2: NBC's Chloe Malas joins us with that story. Chloe, good morning.
3: Hey, guys. Good morning. Good to see you. It is one of the biggest murder mysteries, and it could finally have some answers as Dwayne Davis, a self-described gang member, is set to stand trial for his alleged role in the murder of Tupac Shakur. It's a trial decades in the making, with prosecutors looking to use Davis's own words against him and finally convict someone for the murder that rocked the music industry.
4: This morning, the man accused of planning the murder of Tupac Shakur is set to stand trial as prosecutors look to prove Dwayne Davis orchestrated the drive-by shooting that killed the hip-hop legend nearly 30 years ago. From Oakland to Sacktown, the Bay Area and back down. The Grammy-nominated rapper, known for his West Coast flow, had sold millions of records worldwide. His death coming at the height of his career on September 7th, 1996. Prosecutors argued the shooting was an act of retaliation for this brawl at a Las Vegas casino earlier that night. Authorities say security cameras captured Shakur and Death Row Records executive Suge Knight assaulting Davis's nephew. While investigators do not believe Davis fired the fatal shots, they do say he orchestrated the killing.
5: Dwayne Davis was the leader and shot caller.
4: Davis has spent years talking about his involvement in the case, saying he was inside the Cadillac with the gunman when shots were fired from the back seat near the Vegas Strip.
6: Who shot Tupac?
7: The keeper for the code of the streets. It just came from the back seat.
4: He was even listed as a co-author of his memoir, writing about the moments before the shooting. No words exchanged. The time for talking had passed. The expletive was about to go down. While the case has been in the spotlight for decades, the murder was never officially solved.
8: Hey, Keith, Metro Police.
4: It wasn't until 2023 that Davis became the first and only person arrested in connection to the shooting. Davis has since denied ever being at the scene of the crime and has pleaded not guilty, as his defense argues the words in his own memoir were fabricated.
9: The defense is going to have to say that their client was actually a liar, that what he wrote in that book was just for money and fame.
4: Now with the trial set to begin, Shakur's family says they are remaining hopeful.
10: We're just being cautiously optimistic, let the process take its course.
3: This trial is expected to last about a month, with jury selection beginning today. And of course, two big questions remain. Will Dwayne Davis take the stand in his own defense? And if former record executive Suge Knight will also testify? It is worth noting that all of these years later, those two men are the only living people believed to have been at the scene of Tupac's murder that night. Guys.
2: All right, Chloe, thank you. Let's turn to Laura Jarrett, NBC's senior legal correspondent. Laura, good morning.
3: Hi,
2: it's
3: guys.
2: Been 30 years. Criminal cases do not get better with time. And this seems to hinge on the defendant's own words.
11: Yeah, the passage of time is not doing the prosecution any favors here, guys. There's no star witness. They don't even have the vehicle. They don't have the murder weapon. Almost everybody who was involved is either incarcerated or dead. And so what do they have instead? Their gift in this case is the fact that the defendant, Davis, talked, and he talked a lot. Not only did he talk to law enforcement. He was trying to sell books. He talked to BET. He did a documentary. He did podcasts. He has plenty of statements that the prosecution now gets to use against him. It's the rare case where the prosecution is going to want to tell this jury, treat the defendant's words as gospel. And the defense is going to say, oh, no, no, no. He's a liar. He's prone to hyperbole. He was just trying to sell books. The problem is that he's been remarkably consistent about the things that hurt him the most.
1: For years. It sounds like it would come up in every conversation, practically.
11: Well, in fact, he said, I basically got away with it, but I had this proffer agreement with the prosecutor, so they couldn't touch me. Well, they now touched him.
1: I mean, this is one of the most high-profile pop culture murder cases over the last 40 or 50 years. How much of an impact could that have on the trial and the jury selection as well?
11: Yeah, think about how many conspiracy theories over the years about the death of Biggie and Tupac have we heard. The jury, though, remember, this is a jury in 2026 sitting in Nevada, not in L.A. in 1996, where all of this is top of mind. And so I think the defense actually has to do a lot. They have to do a lot of work to humanize this person and not make this seem like scary gang violence. They really have to focus on the fact that the state has not met their burden in this case, guys.
2: All right, Laura, we'll be watching. Thank you.
1: Keep us posted. All right, still ahead of here. Some new details on Warner Music's longest running feuds, or is it? We've got some surprising new comments from Lindsey Buckingham on where things actually stand with Stevie Nicks.
2: But it led to some great music. First, new names to know in the world of gymnastics after this weekend's thrilling U.S. championships. NBC's Stephanie Gosk following all the action. Hi, Steph.
8: Hey, Savannah. Is it too early to get excited for the L.A. Olympics? Well, there are some gymnasts in their teens who answer that question with a definitive no, it is not too early to get excited.

0: We're back at 741 now. For more than a decade, the women of USA Gymnastics have set the standard for excellence on the world stage.
1: They sure have. And now a new class of elite athletes is ready for the spotlight and proving it during a thrilling weekend of competition at the U.S. Championships. NBC's Stephanie Gosk is here with the highlights. And no, Steph, it's never too early to get excited for
2: right?
1: the Olympics.
2: Yeah. I mean, for me, it's never too early, but hopefully this will get other people excited as well. You know, names like Simone, Suni, and Jordan built an undisputed legacy of American dominance in gymnastics. But fresh off an electrifying national championships, a new generation of young phenoms is charging full speed toward LA 2028.
3: To keep that connection.
4: And that makes two.
3: Done. Hesley Rivera, she's in the groove now.
4: 18-year-old Hesley Rivera winning her second consecutive all-around national title in dominant fashion.
5: That was quite possibly the best flow routine Hesley Rivera could have done tonight.
4: The last woman to win back-to-back national all-around titles, her legendary Olympic teammate, Simone Biles. Hesley, the youngest athlete on Team USA in Paris, now a seasoned competitor.
3: Making sure she gets the timing.
6: Oh my gosh.
3: Man.
4: Clawing her way back from a fall on night one. All the way to the top of the podium in the all-around and the balance beam.
7: All my hard work in the gym finally paid off. I took all the pressure I could off myself because it's no fun when you're stressed or nervous.
4: Hot on her heels, teammate Claire Pease.
3: And she nailed it. That was phenomenal.
4: The 17-year-old came into the final night of competition tied for first.
8: Wow.
4: And delivered under pressure, finishing second in the all-around and first on the uneven bars. Rivera cheering her on from the edge of the mat. Rounding out the top three, 16-year-old Charlie Bullock.
8: Yeah!
4: Making a major podium in her first ever senior season. The specialist making some noise, too. Two-time Olympic gold medalist Jade Carey.
3: Back handspring onto the table.
4: Throwing down a dominant performance in her hometown to claim the vault title. While 17-year-old Reese Esponda took top honors on the floor. Esponda, famous for her fairy box full of good luck charms, trains at the Texas gym that built Olympic legends Simone Biles and Jordan Chiles. While Biles and Chiles remain undecided on an LA 2028 return.
9: Right now, my mind is just focusing on me personally, mentally, and the wait is still on.
4: Their Olympic teammate, two-time gold medalist Suni Lee, is already teasing her next chapter.
10: I'm willing to do whatever it takes to get there.
1: So it isn't too early, but it is still about 2 years away.
2: It is.
1: When do we start to see the outlines potentially of what the Olympic team could look like?
2: Yeah, there are some important things coming up. There's the world team selection next month. That'll be weighted even more heavily than the nationals towards who gets to compete in the world championships, which take place in October in Netherlands. All of them, of course, with that eye on LA, and all of this matters.
0: Man, but it does sound like we're going to have another great squad.
2: A great team. They are so much fun to watch.
1: Wow. All right. Well, we will follow every step, leap of their journey as we count down to the LA Olympics opening ceremony set for July 14th, 2028. Put a little reminder on your phone here on NBC and Peacock. But we will remind you from time to time.
0: Well, clearly, we started 2 years before.
1: Yeah.
0: All right. Angie Lastman, good to see you. What are you looking at?
11: I'm going to flip right into the severe weather potential that we have today, guys. We've got already some rumbles of thunder happening across parts of Michigan, Indiana, Ohio, Missouri. We're ramping things up along with this cold front that's kind of sliding across that region. It does bring some showers and thunderstorms into the Northeast today, likely causing some travel delays at the airports there. And then it's kind of rinsing and repeat as we get into tomorrow. This is just hanging around. So repeated rounds of some showers, some thunderstorms in this pattern. This is going to leave us with that flood risk. We'll pick up multiple inches of rain anywhere from South Ohio to parts of West Virginia. We could see those highest amounts. That's a look at the weather across the country. Let's see what's happening in your neighborhoods.

0: that's a look at your forecast, guys.
1: All right, Angie, coming up, an unbelievable boost. If you've ever accidentally thrown out something special, but you really wanted to get it back, we'll have that for you right now.

0: Matt, welcome back. Jenna's going to join us a little later. So, SJ, why don't you?
1: She mailed me this boost. Okay. One Brooklyn resident is breathing a humongous sigh of relief this morning after accidentally tossing two heirloom rings in the garbage. Mm. The tenant managed to track down a pair of sanitation workers in a panic and begged them to take a closer look at the disposal pile. And guess what? After isolating the garbage truck and sifting through 20,000 pounds of trash at the waste management facility, those rings were recovered. There they are. A gold and diamond promise ring, as well as a four-generation platinum and diamond engagement ring. The sanitation department said they got fairly lucky. The search only took about 10 minutes. But look. Zoom in on those guys. They are heroes. Can you imagine?
0: Way to go, New
1: York. Out of the goodness of their hearts, saying, like, yeah, I'm going to sift through 20,000 pounds of trash. And they found it
2: in 10 minutes.
1: I know. Incredible. Well, New York City Sanitation Department. Bravo.
0: Well done, gentlemen. All right. We've got, that was a great boost.
2: I know. Yeah.
0: Pop Stars coming up, including some new history at the box office for The Odyssey and Spider-Man. But first, your local news, weather, and these quick messages.
1: The word that comes to mind is alive.
3: This is today.
4: When you walk in here and you see 40 people at 4 a.m. at about a 10, you can't help but feed off that. And you're like, whoa, it's a Studio 1A.
1: People who literally are up all night to bring this show to you. There's not a morning I walk in here that I don't pinch myself and think I get to be here. People that watch the Today Show aren't just watching a show. They're people that are in the family. They're in our family.
4: They're allowing us into their homes every morning.
1: When we go out there and we get to meet people and they say, I love you, you feel like family. I always say, we feel like your family too. That's how we feel.
4: And they're so excited to be there. We get excited. We feed off that energy.
1: They're the reason we get up in the morning. It's the excitement of being part of something that's bigger than you. Good morning. Welcome to you today. We'll start with our breaking news.
0: We'll start with the weather this morning.
5: 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That's your latest weather. Pop Star.
6: 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Oh, welcome. This is Pop Star.
7: 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I loved it.
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0: Yeah. Summer energy on the positive. Next level.
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1: It's 8 o'clock on Today. Coming up, another recall. Overnight, Taylor Farms voluntarily pulling products made with jalapeno peppers. The company now linked to 2 foodborne illness outbreaks.
12: I'd like to be able to purchase stuff without having to worry.
1: We're live with the very latest. Then, extreme weather. Severe storms slamming the Midwest, bringing torrential rain and tornadoes. And out west, crews still battling deadly wildfires. Millions under new heat alerts this morning. From coast to coast, we've got your full forecast. And catching up with Chrissy.
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7: It's a nice summer crowd.
0: But speaking of summer, it's over. No, it's ending, though. Tomorrow, on Today, we're going to kick off something we're very excited about because it is back to school season. Earmuffs, children.
7: A.K.A. best time of the year for parents. As kids do go back to class, though, we're fanning out across the country to mark that all-important first day. And we're going to start at an elementary school in upstate South Carolina, Greenville, South Carolina, where they've created this one-of-a-kind place to learn and fall in love with science. If Rook were here, he would say, science!
0: Yes.
7: We will be there live tomorrow for the opening bell and all the promise that it holds tomorrow on Today.
0: All right, but let's get to your news at 8 o'clock. We'll start with another produce recall from Taylor Farms. The company that recently recalled lettuce is now recalling foods that contain jalapenos over a potential salmonella contamination. We're going to get the latest now. NBC's Ann Thompson is here. Ann, you've been busy on this beat. Good morning.
8: And it's all about science. That's right. Taylor Farms overnight recalling voluntarily products made with jalapeno peppers because of possible links to salmonella. The recall impacting customers in 26 states, and it includes dips, burritos, and salsas sold in popular stores like Kroger, Target, Trader Joe's, Walmart, and Whole Foods. Taylor Farms says they are not aware of any reported illnesses linked to its products containing jalapenos. That's the same company that recalled products last month during the outbreak of cyclospora, linked to iceberg lettuce grown in central Mexico. And Mexico is where more than half of all vegetables imported into the U.S. are grown. Over the weekend, the FDA also issuing a public health alert about meat and poultry products sold in multiple stores, including Albertsons, HEB, and Wawa. That warning mentioning products like wraps, bowls, and salsas containing jalapenos that may be contaminated. Officials are urging consumers to check your fridge and your freezers and throw out anything that may be affected.
0: All right, Anne, thank you very much.
7: Now to the severe weather impacting millions across the country, including reports of tornadoes touching down in Illinois. Those storms bringing lightning and torrential rain from the Midwest all the way to the Northeast. Meanwhile, other parts of the country are still dealing with extreme heat. 48 million currently under heat alerts. And out west, nearly 100 wildfires are burning right now, including dozens from Washington State to Nevada. Weekend Today's Angie Lastman in for Al this morning has the very latest on all of the weather. Angie, good morning to you once again.
9: A whole lot going on, guys. Good morning to you. We've got some severe weather to start with. This is across parts of the Ohio Valley stretching into the northeast in a section of the plains. Hail, wind gusts going to be the main threat, but much like yesterday, we've got some thunderstorms that will be possible for more than 40 million people. We've also got the heat across parts of the southern plains and the southwest and a handful of records across Colorado, Kansas, and Texas. Denver, Amarillo, you're included in that as we gear up for a day of triple digits for a lot of folks. 104 for Wichita. We've got 97 in Salt Lake City. Roswell checks in at 100 degrees. Even Dallas across the board over the next 3 days, 100 plus. Still, we've got those fires burning across the parts of the Pacific Northwest, and the air quality alerts are going to remain for at least the time being, guys.
0: All right. Angie, we'll check back. Thank you. The operator of a boat that capsized in New York Harbor this weekend, killing a mother and her infant daughter, is now facing criminal charges. 46-year-old Manuel Hernandez was moved into federal custody last night after receiving treatment at the hospital. The 22-foot speedboat overturned Saturday night near Liberty Island. 12 people were rescued from the water. And police divers later located 27-year-old Sarah Sanchez and her 5-month-old daughter, Antonella. Investigators are examining whether that vessel was carrying more passengers than allowed.
7: Oh, we turn now to a difficult health update for former President Joe Biden. In an interview with the BBC, Hunter Biden revealing his father's cancer has spread, calling it, quote, very debilitating. NBC's Ryan Nobles joins us from Washington with the details on this one. Ryan, good morning.
1: Hey, Craig, good morning. This is a sad update. In the months after leaving office, Joe Biden revealed that he had a diagnosis of an aggressive form of prostate cancer. Former First Lady Jill Biden later saying that the cancer had spread to his bones. Now it's Hunter Biden providing an update about his dad that he calls really hard and sad to watch.
5: My dad and our family. Excuse me.
1: Former President Biden's son, Hunter, emotional in a new interview while speaking about his father's ongoing battle with cancer.
5: I wish he would complain more because it's not good. The cancer has spread, is metastasized into his bones and further. It's very painful, it's very debilitating in many respects.
1: The former president attending church over the weekend in Delaware, seen with parishioners. Biden first revealed his prostate cancer diagnosis last May. His family and his office shared that Mr. Biden underwent radiation and a hormone treatment in the months that followed, as well as surgery to remove cancerous cells from his skin. Former First Lady Jill Biden telling Craig back in June that it had spread to his bones.
10: The fact that it metastasized to his bones, that makes it a whole different story. And so I think Joe will live with cancer till the rest of his life.
1: Fighting cancer is deeply personal for the Bidens. With Mr. Biden's elder son, Beau, passing away from brain cancer in 2015 while Joe Biden was vice president. Mr. Biden later launching a cancer moonshot aimed at cutting death rates from the disease in half over the next 25 years.
11: But we can fundamentally change the life circumstances of millions of people around the world.
1: Since leaving office, the former president has made limited public appearances, speaking at an event for Maryland Democrats in June.
12: It's time to get up, damn it. Get up. Get up now. And continue this fight.
1: His son, Hunter, calling Mr. Biden the rock of their family and praising his father's determination.
5: As long as he's alive, I promise you he's going to continue to fight.
1: And former President Biden is now 83 years old. And since leaving office, he's been working on a memoir, Promise Me America, which is scheduled to be released in November, just a few days before he turns 84. Craig?
7: Our thoughts and our prayers with the former president this morning. Ryan Nobles. Ryan, thank you.
0: All right. We're going to move now to the Little League Softball World Series. North Carolina taking on Kentucky in the championship game.
13: Bevin towards left. Parker Mortensen makes the grab, and dreams of a championship have come true for North Carolina.
0: And that's how it was. North Carolina wins it 2-0. Ace Annalyn Clark pitching another shutout. But take a look at this touching moment. Coach Ben Catarazzoli carrying his daughter, who was injured in the game, onto the field so she could celebrate with her teammates. A moment that nobody will forget.
7: That's cool.
0: Yeah.
7: That's cool. All right. Much more ahead. Kaylee in for Carson this morning. What you working on there, Pops?
14: Hey, guys. So happy to be with you. We are going to take you inside
0: on Kentucky in the championship game.
13: Bevin towards left. Parker Mortensen makes the grab, and dreams of a championship have come true for North Carolina.
0: And that's how it was. North Carolina wins it 2-0. Ace Annalyn Clark pitching another shutout. But take a look at this touching moment. Coach Ben Catarazzoli carrying his daughter, who was injured in the game, onto the field so she could celebrate with her teammates. A moment that nobody will forget.
7: That's cool.
0: Yeah.
7: That's cool. All right. Much more ahead. Kaylee in for Carson this morning. What you working on there, Pops?
14: Hey, guys. So happy to be with you. We are going to take you inside a special weekend reunion for the beloved stars of Full House.
0: Kaylee, but first, we're catching up with actress and singer Chrissy Metz on Going Country and heading to Broadway, too. Plus, she's got news to share about her health journey when we come back.

0: No. You will not dismiss me like that. And you will not dismiss me because I don't look like that girl up there. I know I'm not what you imagined, but I will not walk out of this room and allow you to just give this gig to a lesser singer because she's a size two. Because I've been living versions of that story my entire life, and I can't do it anymore. And I won't do it anymore.
1: Amen. We are back with the incredible Chrissy Metz and her Emmy-nominated role on NBC's beloved drama, This Is Us.
2: It's been 4 years since that series finale, with Metz going on to star in other shows like The Hunting Wives. She also launched a country music career, and just this summer, she made her Broadway debut.
1: We're going to have a lot to talk with Chrissy about in a minute, but first she's sharing a new step in her health journey. Chrissy, good morning. It's good to see you.
3: Good morning.
1: I know
3: Thank
1: we have
3: you.
1: So much exciting stuff to catch up on.
3: I know.
1: But you're here for a reason to talk about a new step in your health journey having to do with GLP-1s.
3: Yes.
1: I'll let you give your news.
3: Yes, I started a partnership with Ro, and I'm so excited. I was very skeptical about GLP-1s for like years. I was like, I don't know about all this. And then I had a friend who was like, I don't know. Like, he gave me like a thesis.
1: Yeah, okay.
3: And I was like, okay, this might be helpful. And of course, in the meantime, there were some complications with my father's health. And I was like, maybe I should try to get ahead of it.
2: Okay.
3: And it was just something that I thought it would be good for me. And it's not for everybody, but it's been really wonderful for me. So.
2: You mentioned you're a paid spokesperson for Ro.
3: Yeah.
2: I mean, so far, what's it been like? What sort of changes have you noticed?
3: I can run around the stage 8 shows a week on Broadway.
2: Fair.
3: As a 45 perimenopausal woman. So it's really helped with inflammation. It's helped with just sort of energy and just overall health, which is so nice, because I really, for me, it's like health now for health later.
1: Yeah.
3: And that's like the most important thing for me, longevity.
1: You talked about being a little hesitant. Why do you think that was? Like you said, I think I read you were like, I barely take Tylenol.
3: And that's accurate.
1: Yeah.
3: I don't know. I'm nervous. I'm scared. I didn't know how it was going to react in my body. I don't think we also knew all the right information. I think we were sort of miseducated, and I was as well. And I was like, oh, this is not. And so just learning what it really was and how it affects everybody differently and how you don't know until you try. But my doctor and my team were like, yeah, I think this would be beneficial for you. So
2: to be clear, though, it's not just the GLP-1. Like, you're also exercising more.
3: Oh, strength
2: you're
3: training.
2: You're doing weight training. Yeah.
3: Yes, I have to. And like, that's what's sort of beautiful about it's a whole lifestyle change. It's not just, oh, I'm going to take a medication, because it's not the easy way out. Yeah. I think a lot of people think, oh, it's a magic wand. Mm. And no, in fact, you have to be more diligent. And it's good for me because I'm really putting myself first. And it's something I've always wanted to do, but I have to really put it into practice now. Mm. And especially like, I'm an athlete now, you guys.
1: Yeah, you are. You did 5 shows this weekend on Broadway.
3: I sure did. Yeah. So it's all wonderful and it's all helping, and it's just been a really wonderful journey.
1: You know, a lot of people have, admired you because they feel seen, that you've represented this whole community. And I don't know if there are some people are watching and have mixed feelings about it.
3: Sure.
1: And I don't know that you have to provide an answer to them. But if there are people that are like, oh, Chrissy, I thought, you know, that somehow they're disappointed with this. What would you say?
3: Oh, I think that it's so important to put yourself first.
1: Yeah.
3: And, you know, as we age, sometimes we have health issues that we're concerned about or want to get ahead of. And that was certainly my case. And I have to do what's right for me. Like, I've lived my life a lot for more over other people than myself.
2: Mm-hmm.
3: And I think if it works for them, whatever it is, whether it's weight training or not watching a movie that might scare them before they go to bed, like something simple, like all of those things, it's everything for me. How I consume everything is what's important, but also, like, you have to live your own life, and I have to do that for myself.
2: Let's talk work for a moment here.
3: Yes.
2: Let's talk Broadway.
3: Yes.
2: And Juliet. Savannah just mentioned you did 5 shows just this weekend.
3: I did.
2: You're doing 8 shows a week.
3: Yes.
2: What's it been like so far?
3: It's been the most challenging I've ever. I can't explain how hard it is, and like the actors, they don't get paid enough money, and they do not get enough recognition, because it's incredible what they do. But it has been the most joyful. I am having such a good time. Like, I want to go to work even though I'm exhausted. I can't walk, red light therapy, magnesium salt baths. I have to do it all. But I'm having the most fun.
1: And you're starring with Joey Fatone.
3: Yes.
1: And were you an NSYNC girly?
3: Yes, I was.
1: And now you kiss him every night?
3: I know. Well, he kisses me.
1: Okay. Oh, yes, that's right.
3: Yes, but it was crazy to think that, like, I grew up listening to, you know, NSYNC and his music, and he's like the most down-to-earth, kind, sweet, fun, loving, easygoing guy. I'm like, how is this my life? This is so crazy.
2: Yeah.
3: It's really fun.
2: He's coming. He's actually going to be here next hour. Joey's coming on the third hour because he's got another.
3: Oh, and he probably got more sleep than I did.
1: Yeah, he 100% got more sleep than you did. Yeah.
2: And you moved to New York from Nashville for this for a while.
3: I did, y'all.
2: How's the city treating you?
3: Well, okay, the city is great. And I love the people and the culture and the art and everything. But I'm overstimulated.
1: Okay? It's a lot.
3: Like, it's a lot.
1: Yeah.
3: I'm like, do you guys just like, if you're from here and you live here, it's like, you're like, yes, I can battle every day. And I'm like, I don't want to battle every day. I want the easy, softer way.
1: We sit on a porch. Yes. I know. How's your music, by the way?
3: It's good. I've been writing. I'm, you know, developing a one-woman show, so I've been writing music for that. Mm-hmm. So we'll see, you know, all pie in the sky, but it's been fun.
2: My God, you're doing everything.
3: Well, I'm trying to. Well, no, I'm just trying to keep creative and you know, stay young.
1: Yes.
3: You know.
1: Stay strong and happy.
3: Yes, absolutely.
1: Thank you for being here and sharing that with everybody.
3: Yeah, of course.
2: Congratulations.
3: Thank you.
2: On all the things.
3: Thank you.
2: Chrissy's going to be back later.

0: best time of the morning.
1: Time for some pop start. And on this Monday, we've got the weekend box office numbers in, and this movie is crossing even more major milestones.
2: You gods don't speak in ways we understand.
3: Who doesn't understand pain?
4: No! Oh, no.
3: Or blood. The gods told you.
2: Then I defy the gods.
1: The Odyssey continues to defy the odds, breaking multiple records. It becomes director Christopher Nolan's biggest movie ever, wow, earning $1.1 billion, wow, surpassing The Dark Knight Rises. The Odyssey is also now the highest grossing IMAX release of all time, beating out 2009's Avatar. Of course, The Odyssey is the first feature film shot entirely on 70mm IMAX cameras, and demand skyrocketed to see it in its intended format. But guys, The Odyssey is just the second biggest movie of the year, after Spider-Man Brand New Day, which had a massive second weekend. It earned another $145 million domestically, the third best follow-up weekend in box office history.
5: Wow.
1: Zendaya and Tom Holland are having a summer.
5: Yes, they are.
0: Having a year.
1: Yeah, isn't that the truth? And next up, Whitney Houston, with the mention of her name, cue the music.

0: Oh, that stinks.
1: I really wish Craig's mic would have been turned up.
0: No, Savannah doesn't. Savannah didn't want me to finish.
1: She got it in real life.
2: Yeah, it was.
0: Yeah. I mean, it's Whitney. You can't compete.
2: I know. No one can. Yeah.
1: Well, almost 40 years since the pop star released I Want to Dance with Somebody, Barbie is marking the occasion with a new doll. The collection item is inspired by her look in the 1987 music video and comes complete with her own microphone, of course. The fashionable figurine was released yesterday on what would have been Whitney's 63rd birthday. Wow. And Mattel worked closely with Houston's estate on the final product, making sure it honored the singer's signature look perfectly.
0: They got it right.
3: I'd say they nailed
2: that one. Yeah, they nailed that.
1: Yeah. I was a Barbie girl growing up. Were you guys?
2: Oh my gosh.
3: And Skipper.
2: Yeah.
3: She was petite.
2: Oh, Skipper. So, yes, she was so little. Yeah, Skipper. I forgot about her.
0: Not so much.
2: I even had
1: Not
2: Ben.
1: You?
2: Oh,
1: you, yeah. Ben?
0: Not that there's anything wrong with that. It wasn't my thing.
1: No, we know. Next up, Fleetwood Mac. It has been 30 years since the now iconic Silver Spring stare down.

0: You can feel the tension. That moment proved to be pretty intense for the exes and bandmates. It looks like there's no more bad blood, though, between Stevie Nicks and Lindsey Buckingham. Talking to E! News recently, Buckingham reflected on their fallout and reconciliation.
1: We had left things in 2019, maybe, as far as I was concerned, not in a very good place for all the wrong reasons. All of that has been healed and worked out, and Stevie and I are talking all the time now.
0: So Buckingham went on to say that Fleetwood Mac is working on a documentary for the 50th anniversary of their legendary album Rumors. Oh. That's set to come out the beginning of the new year. And turns out, as they were working on that, he said it was a healing process.
2: Oh. Okay. Yeah. I can't wait for that. Pop the popcorn.
3: Right.
2: I love that feud. I don't want it to be over. It's so hot.
3: I'm kind of with you.
2: Don't you think?
3: It's the eye contact.
2: It was like, whoa.
0: Can't argue with that. Yeah. Next up, Full House. It seems like everywhere you look, the 90s are back, and that extends to the cast of the hit sitcom as well. Over the weekend, Andrea Barber, John Stamos, Lori Loughlin, Jodie Sweetin, and Dave Coulier reunited at NostalgiaCon in Orlando. They celebrated the show's nearly 40-year anniversary with fans looking back on all 8 seasons of the beloved show while serving up some nostalgia of their own, taking on this TikTok dance trend. John Stamos posted that video and he joked in the caption, "Through our necks out for this." But how good is it to see Dave Coulier, now a 2-time cancer survivor in remission?
2: He looks great.
4: All of them together. Yeah.
3: That's
4: great.
3: NostalgiaCon.
0: Makes me happy.
3: All right.
2: Yeah.
3: Who knew?
2: I'm on for everything. Come. All right, coming up. Yeah, there is. New answers on a mysterious but surprisingly common condition that a lot of women struggle with, frozen shoulder. You know?
5: Oh, don't I know?
2: I know. We've got an expert here. My friends call it fro show.
5: Oh,
2: yes, they do. That's not a medical term, but that's what my girlfriends call it.
3: Mine too.
2: All about it.

0: I had frozen shoulder a couple years
1: ago. Oh, you had the frozen shoulder.
0: And guess what? Nobody knows what causes it, and there's nothing you can do about it.
1: You know?
0: Like every ailment for women in their 50s.
2: I mean, right on. Amy Poehler highlighting her issue with frozen shoulder during a Good Hang chat with former First Lady Michelle Obama. It's a debilitating condition. It affects mostly women, and it can leave you unable to move your shoulder, making everyday tasks like washing your hair impossible. I'm here with everything we need to know, Dr. Jocelyn Wittstein, an orthopedic surgeon and sports medicine specialist at Duke. She is also the co-author of The Complete Bone and Joint Health Plan. Dr. Wittstein, good morning.
3: Thanks for having me.
2: There are probably people watching right now going like, oh my gosh, this is a thing. It has a name. I mean, frozen shoulder is a real condition. What is it?
3: Yeah, so many people have never heard of it, but they've had it.
2: Yeah.
3: It's seen you, but you haven't seen it.
2: Yes.
3: That's the expression. So it is an often atraumatic, meaning no injury, condition where people just wake up with a very painful, stiff shoulder. It starts with an inflammatory phase where the shoulder becomes extremely painful and starts to get stiff. And then there's a frozen phase where it's literally frozen. It's not painful anymore, but extremely stiff. And then it thaws, and this can take up to 2 years to resolve, especially if it's not caught early.
2: And who is at most risk for developing it?
3: So women certainly are the main group of people to get this, but especially women between the age of 40 and 60, so perimenopause, menopausal women. Also, people with diabetes, thyroid conditions, and then breast cancer patients can be at risk, especially if they're on a class of medications called aromatase inhibitors, which can induce joint pain in about 50% of people.
2: You've been studying this. The link between frozen shoulder and perimenopause. You presented a new study. You looked at that connection there. It still needs to be peer-reviewed, but can you give us a little sneak peek at what your findings were?
3: Yeah, I've been studying the relationship between the menopause transition and hormone therapy since 2020. And in the latest research we did, it was a survey of over 10,000 women. And what we found that is the women who are not using hormone therapy, basically about 1 in 4 of them developed frozen shoulder. Mm. And it was much more common in women who did not use hormone therapy as compared to those who did, about an 8-fold difference.
2: So does that mean that menopause is the cause of it in some sense?
3: Not necessarily. It's probably multifactorial, but we do know that estrogen has an anti-inflammatory effect on our joints and inhibits some of the cells that stiffen the lining of the shoulder joint. And we don't have definitive proof that hormone therapy makes frozen shoulder go away or prevents it, but we did see in our survey that over half of women who started hormone therapy after developing frozen shoulder had improvement in their symptoms.
2: So if not for the hormone therapy, what other kind of treatments are there for it?
3: So frozen shoulder is treatable at every phase. Ideally, we catch you early on. And one of the benefits of talking about this on this forum is that maybe someone will hear it and realize they have it.
2: Yeah.
3: But we can treat it very early on with a steroid injection, you know, like into the joint space.
2: Oh.
3: And that helps to calm the inflammation and in some cases can cure the condition if you catch it early. Physical therapy is extremely helpful. It's important to keep the joint moving. Physical therapist will be your best friend besides your orthopedic surgeon. And then we can do surgery if we have to. Most people don't need that, but we can do a little surgery through small poke holes with a little camera to release the tight adhesions in the shoulder.
2: I mean, I am a side sleeper, and I, you know, a lot of times I'll wake up with like a sore neck or my shoulder hurts, but that's not this. Like,

0: Yeah. Like zhuzh to
1: it. I'm going to switch to that. Yeah.
2: So are there any exercises or things you could do preventatively?
1: Yes. So if you have like a little prop at home, you could use a yardstick or broom handles.
2: Broom. Okay.
1: Yeah. So, you know, if you're starting to lose range of motion, just keep it moving. If you have a yardstick or a broom handle, you can grip like this. Let's say my right shoulder is the frozen one and my left one is the good. So I'm just going to grip and I'm going to push with my good shoulder and just rotate to the side. So keep your trunk stable, and you're just helping it rotate so you don't lose your external rotation.
2: Okay. This isn't looking weird, right?
1: No, you're just rotating. You can
2: totally
1: also do
2: normal.
1: This with the yardstick. And I'm just going to show you one that you do standing up called a pendulum, which is very easy.
2: Do we need our broom?
1: No, you can put your broom down.
2: Well, you know what? This floor is terrible.
1: Yeah,
2: sorry, I couldn't stop myself.
1: So this is called a pendulum. You just lean over and let your arm hang and just let it go in little circles.
2: That feels kind of nice.
1: And it feels really good to people who have this problem, just a little traction on the arm.
2: Okay.
1: You can lift your own arm up with your good arm.
2: Yeah.
1: Up and down. Just assisted forward flexion. You're just taking it through the range of motion you can tolerate. This is the opposite of no pain, no gain. Everything else in orthopedics is no pain, no gain. This one is avoid pain and keep moving it in the range of motion that you tolerate. Just keep it moving.
2: Okay. And so if you're starting to feel this, those exercises might help a little bit.
1: Yes, in whatever range you can that doesn't hurt too much.
2: All right, Dr. Wittstein, thank you. Appreciate it. By the way, for her beginner's guide to build better joint health, you can check out our website, today.com. Craig, thank you. Craig's doing exercise.
3: Yeah, I'm just trying to prevent it. I don't want that shoulder to freeze up.
2: You don't want to get menopausal
3: there you go.
2: The shoulder, do you?
3: There you go. Just ahead. Everyone loves the deal. But where should you start the search for the deal? Christine Romans is here. She's got what you need to consider before that next trip to an outlet mall. But first, this is Today on NBC.

0: We are back. It is 8:43, back with today's consumer. It is back to school season, and outlet stores and malls are in high demand. But the question we're asking this morning, are they really delivering the best prices? NBC's chief business correspondent Christine Romans is here after taking a long, hard look at where the top deals may actually be found. So, I mean, outlet malls have been around for a long time. I've just always assumed that typically they are the best deals. You say maybe depends.
1: So there used to be a factory store close to the factory that allowed them to offload last year's stuff for a deep discount. It didn't compete with the regular stores. But now, in some cases, these brands have more outlet stores than regular stores.
0: Oh.
1: So it's not always the bargain you think it is. Sometimes it is, but not always. In fact, some of these stores actually are making goods for the outlet, made for outlet. So the stuff you're seeing in the regular store is not what you're seeing in the outlet store. And the quality can vary. It can be things like the lining, the stitching, the structure of a shirt collar. Look on the label when it says comparable value or MSRP, and it says in the store it's $2.99. Here, it's $99. Well, you might be comparing a trench coat that is better made at the flagship store than the one that is made for the outlet. The nonprofit Consumers Checkpoint looked at lots and lots of these and found that the variation in the quality can be significant. For example, you might have shoes that look exactly the same, but they have plastic soles instead of leather soles, or a different kind of leather or different kind of stitching. And we looked and we found some. Here's just an example. They might be the same quality but look a little bit

0: different. Yeah. For example, a classic bifold wallet from Kate Spade. It looks different in the store than it does in the outlet. It might be minor. It might be just a little bit different there. But so you can do some own sleuthing on your
1: own
0: here.
1: But it's still a Kate Spade.
0: But it's still a Kate Spade. Okay. And people, and it's still, look, I take my kids to a certain factory store for back to school shopping. I know the quality is not the same, but they're going to destroy the pants anyway, you know? So, I mean, if the price is right for you, then the price is right for you. But I don't think I'm getting the same chinos or khakis that are in the main store. I know they're a lower quality.
1: So if these outlets aren't like a one-stop shop for folks, where else should they be looking for deals?
0: I love the clearance lane or the clearance end cap at my store. You can still get really good deals there, and those are made for the store. Shop secondhand. This is cool. The kids are shopping secondhand.
1: Are.
0: You can go to Depop, Poshmark, ThredUp, Goodwill, your church thrift store, and guess what? You can make some money selling your stuff, too. 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A lot of young people are doing that. 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You can see Best Buy, Staples. They all have refurbished tech and sometimes still with the warranties.
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0: That's right, too. Absolutely.
1: What about like finding deals at your favorite stores?
0: Yeah, so sign up for the free rewards and points. That's how you layer all of your value. You know, you want to be layering.
1: Love to layer.
0: I love to layer. So do the free loyalty programs. Use browser extensions like Capital One, Honey, Rakuten. You can get more money that way. And also use your credit card, your workhorse credit card. You get cash back, you get credit card points, and also that's the safest way to buy anything because you can dispute a charge, you can return something. And now I would say avoid the store cards because those can get you in financial quicksand and they can sometimes ding your credit score. And if you're buying on clearance, make sure you check the return policies because sometimes they have tougher return policies.
1: 10 seconds. Any other strategies that we should keep in mind?
0: You know, timing is everything. Don't buy fall clothes right now for back to school. Wait a few weeks. The cheap stuff right now is the summer stuff.
1: Okay.
0: You can buy the fall stuff on sale in 4 or 5 weeks. Compare prices. You can do this online. And, you know, think about quality over quantity. You might want to pay a little more for something that's going to last longer than the impulse purchase that you get when you go to the store. It's just better for your budget, better for the environment, too.
1: Christine Romans, you always bring it. Thank you. Thank you. Thank you. Savannah.
2: Thank you. Up next, Adriana Brock is here to highlight a magic solution for creating storage space, other game-changing products to add to your cart.

0: All right, we're back. 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Shop today. Executive editor Adriana Brock is here with some easy upgrades that promise big payoffs. All you have to do is scan that QR code below to shop along with us. Good morning.
1: Hey, good morning.
0: This is like going to be filed under like little things that you didn't know you needed that make life better.
1: Totally. And they're like game changers in a way too, because they make your life better, easier. Like this first one, these are the Uppley sneakers, and I've covered shopping and trends for a really long time. I've never seen something so innovative like these. And these kind of take everything you love about a slip-on shoe, but it combines laces too. So these are totally hands-free when you put them on.
0: Yeah.
1: They self-lace when you just click them back with your heel.
0: Wait, what?
1: Yes. And then to release, you just push the button on the heel to release and open up.
0: Oh, so you never have to bend over.
1: So you never have to bend over. And what I love
0: is great if you have frozen shoulder.
1: Exactly.
0: You know?
1: Or, you know, people with like limited mobility. My mom has hip issues and she loves these. But also the founder of this brand actually made these because his mom had arthritis and had issues like bending over.
0: Wow.
1: Or if you're a busy traveler, a busy parent on the go, these are really great. They're made for men and women. And the best part is they start at $76 and they're all under $90. So you don't have to spend a ton. They also have a really nice insole that accommodates orthotics or a custom insole if you prefer.
0: That's a good neutral
1: color. So they're
0: really
1: versatile.
0: Okay, great. Let's go to the beauty department.
1: The beauty department. I love a two-in-one product. Anything that's going to save me time and not add another step to my routine is going to be a game changer, like this CC cream. It comes out green, and I use it to neutralize redness.
0: Okay.
1: So it gets rid of the redness with this ingredient called Centella, which is a plant-based ingredient that soothes your skin, also makes it nice and moisturized. Mm. And it comes out green, but I promise it blends in really nicely to neutralize.
0: And you put it all over your face?
1: I put it all over my face, and it neutralizes the redness from like rosacea or if you've been out in the sun all summer. And it's really good on light to medium skin tones. It's going to get rid of it. And it also has SPF 25, which, you know, isn't, you know, it's added protection. You should still do your sunscreen, but this is a really nice product and it gives you a really sheer light makeup coverage. So if you want to wear like a light, easy makeup during the weekend, this is it.
0: Okay, great. Now let's throw some light on the subject.
1: Okay, let's throw some light on this. So these are some LED lights that are totally drill-free, wire-free that you can install with just a little adhesive.
0: Wow.
1: And it's going to add more light to your bathroom mirrors, your vanity, anywhere you need a little bit of extra light. I really like this in the bathroom. And it's kind of more way more affordable than investing in one of those fancy mirrors that has the built-in lights.
0: Or trying to drill into your mirror. Like,
1: or trying to drill anything, or any lighting, any wiring. So this is really nice because you use an adhesive. It goes on.
0: And is it battery?
1: It's rechargeable.
0: Oh, okay.
1: So, yeah. And it has three different temperature settings. You can adjust the brightness. And you can also adjust how you want to angle it. Angle it up, angle it down. So this is really nice, like, for me when I'm putting on my contacts in the morning.
0: Yeah.
1: Or if you're tweezing your eyebrows, you want a little extra light in your bathroom. This is total game changer.
0: Wonder if you could take this traveling too.
1: You might.
0: You know,
1: might
0: sometimes
1: be able
0: you're in a hotel room.
1: Yeah,
0: it's real
1: you just
0: dark.
1: Need a light.
0: Yeah.
1: Yeah, totally. Okay. Switching
0: no
1: gears.
0: No real segue here. Now to a knife sharpener.
1: So we're going to talk about the kitchen. So a lot of people, we deal with dull knives, and you all often think, like, maybe I'll just buy new ones, but maybe you shouldn't.
0: Okay.
1: This little gadget is $9.99, and it's kind of the perfect little, like, no-frills update for your knives. I really like, it's a two-step. So it's got a coarse side for your straight edge, and it's got the ceramic side, which I really like personally. It's going to polish and touch up your knives.
0: Okay.
1: So really easy to use. You put it on the edge of your counter, which gives you the perfect angle.
0: Okay,
1: and you just do a few passes through and you could feel the difference when you're cutting through things like tomatoes or like apples, which are so, you know, the kids want like the apples all perfectly cut. So this is just easy. You could feel the difference really gliding through, and it's something you can do at home. Any amateur chef can do it, and it's $10.
0: Yeah, saves you the money of buying a whole new knife set.
1: Yeah,
0: okay.
1: Exactly.
0: All right, tell us about this gadget.
1: Okay, this is really fun because I'm always looking for little spots in the kitchen or anywhere in the home to add storage without taking up real estate. And this makes great use of the top of your stove by adding a shelf. And what I love about it is you also don't need any tools to install this because you just apply some magnets that it comes with.
0: Okay.
1: You pop them on, then you put it on your stovetop, and then you could do things like put your spices, your salt, pepper, anything you need a little bit of extra storage for, you can put it on there, and the sides are raised, so nothing's going to fall out or spill. And then we were talking about this. It's a bendable silicone, so it'll automatically adjust and kind of custom fit your stovetop.
0: Okay, because it's about standard stove size.
1: Exactly, and it's heat resistant. resistant, and then you pop it in the dishwasher and you could clean it. It's okay. Super easy to use, and it's, again, super affordable, really easy upgrade for your home.
0: All right, Adriana, yeah. Thank you. 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Thank you. We're back after your local news and weather.

0: of today, a new era. Young superstars shining bright at the U.S. Gymnastics Championships.
1: That was quite possibly the best flow routine Hesley Rivera could have done tonight.
0: A potential glimpse at the 2028 L.A. Olympics. All the highlights from one of the biggest events of the year. 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One of the largest Powerball prizes in history is up for grabs, inching closer to $1 billion. We're live with the Lotto Fever. And then later, we'll in drink with NSYNC stars Lance Bass and Joey Fatone. They're going to tell us about their fun new project. And Yellow Jacket star Melanie Lynskey joins us. She'll talk about her moving new film. Today, Monday, August 10th, 2026.
2: Live from Studio 1A in Rockefeller Plaza, this is the third hour of today.
0: And good Monday morning. Welcome to this third hour of today. I'm Craig. Savannah Sellers is here. Emily Aketa is here. Al is off and Dylan is on assignment. And yes, she is actually on assignment. I just confirmed it with management. It's not a boondoggle. It's an actual assignment. Thank you. Thanks for starting your week off with us. We're going to start this Monday morning with the high-flying young stars of USA Gymnastics.
3: A new generation of teenage phenoms shined bright at the 2026 U.S. Championship, showing that Team USA is in good hands as we count down to the 2028 L.A. Olympics. Never too early to count down.
0: No.
4: It's definitely not. Our Stephanie Gosk is here with all the highlights from a memorable weekend. Hey, Steph, good morning.
5: It certainly was. It was a lot of fun. You know, there is a changing of the guard right now in gymnastics. There are some really exciting young gymnasts that lit up nationals this weekend. While the names everyone knows, Simone Biles, Jordan Chiles, and Suni Lee are still potentially in the mix for 2028.
6: Keep that connection.
7: And that makes two.
6: Done. Hesley Rivera, she's in the groove now.
7: 18-year-old Hesley Rivera winning her second consecutive all-around national title in dominant fashion.
1: That was quite possibly the best floor routine Hesley Rivera could have done tonight.
7: The last woman to win back-to-back national all-around titles, her legendary Olympic teammate, Simone Biles. Hesley, the youngest athlete on Team USA in Paris, now a seasoned competitor.
6: Making sure she gets the timing.
8: Oh my gosh.
6: Man.
7: Clawing her way back from a fall on night one. All the way to the top of the podium in the all-around and the balance beam.
9: All my hard work in the gym finally paid off. I took all the pressure I could off myself because it's no fun when you're stressed or nervous.
7: Hot on her heels, teammate Claire Pease.
6: And she nailed it. That was phenomenal.
7: The 17-year-old came into the final night of competition tied for first.
10: Wow.
7: And delivered under pressure, finishing second in the all-around and first on the uneven bars. Rivera cheering her on from the edge of the mat. Rounding out the top three, 16-year-old Charlie Bullock.
10: Yeah!
7: Making a major podium in her first ever senior season. The specialist making some noise, too. Two-time Olympic gold medalist Jade Carey.
6: Back handspring onto the table.
7: Throwing down a dominant performance in her hometown to claim the vault title. While 17-year-old Reese Esponda took top honors on the floor. Esponda, famous for her fairy box full of good luck charms, trains at the Texas gym that built Olympic legends Simone Biles and Jordan Chiles. While Biles and Chiles remain undecided on an L.A. 2028 return.
11: Right now, my mind is just focusing on me personally, mentally, and the wait is still on.
7: Their Olympic teammate, two-time gold medalist Suni Lee, is already teasing her next chapter.
12: I'm willing to do whatever it takes to get there.
5: Oh. So, guys, this is kind of a ramp up to the World Championships. They have the World Team selection next month, which is weighted even heavier than the Nationals are. And then they select that team for World Championships, and they take place in the Netherlands in October. And, of course, all of these young athletes with their eye on 2028, which is also what I have my eye on. I'm very, very excited.
0: Everyone.
5: It's a little premature to be, but
0: no, it's not.
13: Never too early.
0: No.
13: Yeah, never too early.
0: I mean, I do think
13: get a taste.
0: It's also safe to say whoever makes the team, going to be a pretty good team.
13: Yeah.
5: It's going to be a great team.
0: Yeah.
5: And those other names, too. Like, keep your eye on Simone Biles and Jordan Chiles. They haven't decided yet. Suni Lee is like, I'm on it.
13: Ugh.
5: So it's going to be fun.
13: Oh, that's awesome. Right. Love it. Steep competition.
0: You got us excited.
13: You got us excited.
0: All right. Well, now we turn to nearly $1 billion up for grabs. The Powerball jackpot skyrocketing this morning. It's one of the largest ever now. Our Jesse Kirsch is down in Miami. He's got more score on today's drawing. And Jesse, you mentioned this earlier. There's a bit of a new twist this time around, a whole new pool of added players.
8: Yeah, this caught me off guard, Craig. So now people in the UK are also eligible to play in the Powerball, but I'm doing my part to make sure it stays right here in the USA. Mr. Powerball Willie, sir, if I could please get a quick pick. Thank you very much. So while Willie's bringing that up, by the way, I'm not going to try to bring this up myself like we did once with a coffee shop, guys. I promise we're not going to become baristas again. We're looking at a grand prize of about $905 million estimated right now. The cash option, the lump sum, is about $390 million if you take it all up front. That's the eighth largest in the history of the Powerball right now. And as I mentioned, it's now going to involve people playing in the UK as well. But don't worry, the odds stay the same. About one out of 292 million. Those are your chances of winning. But I think right here, if Willie didn't already give me the winning ticket this morning, this is the second winning ticket. So I'm covered for the next two jackpots, guys.
3: Well, Jesse, I appreciate it. That ticket is for me. So once I have that ticket in my hand, is there something I should immediately do or keep in mind?
8: Yeah, well, first off, for legal purposes, I'll clarify, I did not agree to give you this ticket. So if I win, or if you win with the ticket you buy for yourself, here's what you should do. A couple things to keep in mind. Take a photo of it. Find out if you need to come forward in the state you're living in or where you win that prize. And then thirdly, get an advisor. Do not make any rash, immediate financial decisions. And by the way, guys, I just want to note, Powerball Willie told me that he's now being recognized places.
14: Yes, sir.
8: Because of all the times we've come to him over the last year. So hopefully one of these times that good luck rubs off on one of these tickets.
3: Yeah, I love that. Powerball Willie with the billion-dollar smile.
0: I am curious, Jesse. Has Powerball...
8: billion-dollar smile. There you
14: Thank
8: go.
14: Thank you. Already winning.
0: Has Powerball Willie ever sold a big ticket?
8: What's the biggest one you've ever sold?
14: The biggest one I've ever sold, $5,000.
3: I took $5,000.
14: Somebody has won $5,000.
3: All right.
0: Okay.
8: I'll take $5,000.
3: Every time
8: take whatever I can get.
4: We talk about how we need Powerball Willie merch.
3: Yeah.
4: I think. Especially if he's getting recognized.
8: There you go.
14: Powerball Willie merch.
0: I guarantee if I know Miami like I think I know Miami, you can probably find some Powerball Willie merch like somewhere on the streets already.
4: Yeah.
8: No, we should be selling those hats on the plaza.
0: Thank you both.
3: Thanks for cracking me up.
0: That's funny. All right, coming up, look who's here. Dr. Natalie Azar, we've got Joy Bauer, both of them here to break down the best ways to stay hydrated in this heat, not just drinking water. There are other ways as well. We'll also talk about how to beat that afternoon slump. And then later, I didn't write this line. A producer just back from vacation wrote this line. We're going to say hi, hi, hi to NSYNC stars Lance Bass and Joey Fatone. He was on vacation for a while before he wrote that line. They got a really cool new competition show. By the way, it's the opposite of staying hydrated. It's how you can become dehydrated. Third hour of today, right back after.

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2: 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Good morning to you both. Hello.
3: Hey guys.
2: All right, it is summer. It is hot. We're sweating. How can we stay properly hydrated and stay safe?
4: Okay, so first of all, water is so important. It literally every cell, tissue, and organ in our body needs water to function properly. And in the summer, when we are sweating, we're losing water more rapidly than we are in the winter. That's actually your body's normal, natural cooling mechanism. In fact, 50 to 70% of our body weight happens to be water.
2: Wow.
4: What's really important is that you do not wait until you're thirsty to start hydrating. That is a big no-no. You're already dehydrated by the time your body is signaling thirst. So you need to start drinking first thing in the morning and even a little bit before bedtime. I know a lot of us don't want to drink right before bed because you don't want to pee in the middle of the night, but right. Still it's good to have a cup of water before you go to bed
2: at
4: night.
2: Anyway.
4: Do it anyway. And then, so this is the big, like, how much water do we need? These are generalizations, but for men, roughly 13 8-ounce cups per day. Women, roughly 9 8-ounce cups per day. Men tend to have typically more muscle mass. Muscle holds onto a lot more water, so they need a little bit more than women do.
2: Hmm. Okay, so I know that hydrating doesn't just mean drinking any kind of liquid. What about coffee and alcohol? Because I feel like there's a lot of mixed messaging around that. Are they hydrating and to any degree?
3: So this may be surprising. Everybody blames coffee, and I totally get it, but coffee is more myth than menace. Our bodies adjust to drinking regular coffee. And a normal amount, when I say normal, I mean 3 to 4 cups of coffee a day, that's up to 400 milligrams, is not dehydrating.
2: Oh.
3: And actually, quite the contrary. You're providing fluid towards your hydration allotment for the day. Alcohol is a totally different story. So alcohol is a bona fide diuretic. And what that means is that it prompts your kidneys to release water. And that's why, you know, if you have a night out on the town and you sort of sip a bunch of cocktails, the next morning you're going to wake up with a profound headache. You know, dehydration is a huge part of the hangover. But there's a few ways that you can get ahead of dehydration that comes from alcohol if you selectively decide to drink. So the first thing that you could do is alternate a glass of water with every cocktail that you have. And also you can choose a mocktail, which is super fun. It brings those vibes and, you know, you don't have the aftermath to deal with. So the bottom line is that coffee is on your hydration team.
0: Yep.
3: The margarita, not so much.
0: Okay. All right. Are there certain groups that are more susceptible to dehydration?
4: Yep. So one group are certain medications. In fact, GLP-1 users, people who are, for example, taking diuretics, people with underlying medical conditions like kidney disease or diabetics, they tend to dehydrate more easily. And then we talk about older adults and younger children. It's really interesting. With older folks, your fluid reserves naturally shrink as you age, and your brain also loses that ability to sense and signal thirst when you're older. And for little kids, they actually have a higher metabolism. Mm. They lose water more quickly, and little ones can't communicate. So those are the groups that we worry about. Of course, people who work outdoors, spend a lot of time outdoors, or live in warm climates. In terms of symptoms, we've talked about this a lot, I think, with like heat exhaustion, heat stroke. The symptoms I think many of us are very familiar with, obviously thirst, that's a big signal, but headache and dizziness, fatigue, an increase in your body temperature, nausea, and also taking a look at your urine. We don't talk, I mean, I know this is a lot of these things are a little indelicate for the morning, but it's important. Your urine should look pretty clear. Once it starts to have that sort of darker orange color, you know you're probably, and especially you can usually feel if you're not tearing, if you're not making a lot of saliva, you know you're dehydrated.
0: In my house with the kids, you know what we tell them, especially on the weekends when they're jumping in and out of the pool, it's hot outside. Hydrate or dehydrate.
4: Wow.
0: Scare them straight.
2: Okay.
0: Scare them straight.
3: Hey, it works.
2: That's one way to send the message.
0: Hydrate or dehydrate.
4: Good morning.
2: Good morning. What about adding things to your drinks, like electrolytes, these little packets that people do? Should you do that?
3: Electrolytes are minerals, like you think sodium, potassium, magnesium, that have a slew of jobs in the body. But one of the things that they do that's super important is it balances fluids. Most of us do not need those electrolytes, you know, if we're running errands, if we're lounging at the pool, if we're exercising less than an hour. Water and everyday foods give you all the electrolytes that you need. But if you are intensely exercising more than 60 minutes, or you're outside, you're working, you're playing, and you are sweating profusely, you're likely losing a lot of electrolytes. You've heard of salty language.
0: Yeah.
3: This is salty sweating. Mm. And in that case, you may want to look to replace them. And you could buy some of the commercial drinks that are on the market. But also, guys, milk is a fabulous electrolyte replacer. And studies show that it outperforms water when it comes to hydrating. Another thing you could do, take a glass of water, add a splash of fruit juice to it, a pinch of salt, a little bit of honey. You just made yourself a do-it-yourself electrolyte drink.
0: But to be clear, because a lot of folks do put those powders in their water now, they're not bad for you.
3: They're not bad for you unless you don't need them and you have high blood pressure.
0: Okay.
3: Because if you have high blood pressure and you're not sweating out excess sodium and you're taking
4: it,
0: he asks us this every time.
4: You don't
0: have to put me on blood pressure.
2: That's the point.
3: Only when you're sweating profusely, that's when you need them.
0: Okay. Hydrate or dehydrate.
2: Ladies, thank you. We should mention also that Joy and Dr. Azar, they are featured in our expert tip of the day, sharing more on summer hydration. You can check that out at today.com.
0: Clearly hip and not a thing here in just ahead, speaking of dehydration, Insane members, Lance Bass, Joey Fatone, they're going to join us with a taste of their, it's a really cool new show. We'll talk about that. And then look who's back. Melanie Lynskey's here. She's going to tell us about her new movie. And, of course, we'll talk some Yellow Jackets, too. We're in the third hour today.
2: Ladies, thank you. We should mention also that Joy and Dr. Azar, they are featured in our expert tip of the day, sharing more on summer hydration. You can check that out at today.com.
0: Clearly hip and not a thing here in just ahead, speaking of dehydration, Insane members, Lance Bass, Joey Fatone, they're going to join us with a taste of their, it's a really cool new show. We'll talk about that. And then look who's back. Melanie Lynskey's here. She's going to tell us about her new movie. And, of course, we'll talk some Yellow Jackets, too. We're in the third hour today.

0: We are back with two icons who helped define pop music. Lance Bass and Joey Fatone are two-fifths of the legendary boy band NSYNC, known for hits like, you wanna bye-bye? And of course, It's Gonna Be Me.
1: It's gonna be me.
0: That's pretty good.
1: Thank you. The duo's teaming up again. This time as host of a brand new show. It's called Cocktail Wars.
0: Okay, so the series brings together some of America's top mixologists to battle it out for a shot at winning $10,000.
2: Hands up, smear fingers.
3: All right, John, come on over.
4: I had 30 minutes, and I still was like right to the end of it. I would have liked it to be a brighter color, but I'm super proud of what I did.
3: This drink is called a staycation. I think one of the great things that rum, particularly Diplomatico, does is offers us that escapism. We might not be always able to take a vacation, but we can make a drink that takes us someplace else and gives us that escape.
0: Ooh, okay. Escape. Jeez. Lance and Joey, good morning to you.
5: Good morning.
0: We're going to talk about the show in just a second, but for a moment, can we just reflect on more than 30 years of NSYNC? And you guys
5: amazing.
0: Have really developed quite a bond. What do you think it is?
6: I mean, you have to. We're family.
5: Yeah.
6: We met when we were teenagers.
5: Yep.
6: We lived on a bus for many years together. Through all of that, you know, we've still remained
5: very
6: close.
5: And we definitely were on a bus together. Me and you were actually on the bus
6: We shared a bus together.
5: Time.
6: Yeah, it was a little...
5: No, it was great.
1: That's
6: his brother. I had two Fatones on my bus.
5: Yeah, I mean, my brother. That's right.
6: Yeah,
1: Really quickly, before we talk about the show and do a little demonstration, too, you got a children's book coming out, right?
6: I do,
1: It's the Mrs. Claus.
6: The Legend of Mrs. Claus.
1: AWS.
6: Yeah, it's a spinoff of my Halloween book, Scary Street. But, yeah, I took the black cat from Scary Street and kind of spun a story on his head. Everyone thinks Mrs. Claus is Santa's wife, but no, it's actually his cat.
5: Oh.
6: So, yeah. Go check that out.
0: Breaking news.
6: Yeah, you leave the milk out for the cat, not for Santa.
1: That's a really good point.
6: Yeah.
1: We've gotten it wrong all these years.
6: I know. Although cats are allergic to milk. Just put that out there right now.
0: Oh, yeah.
5: Did you know that?
0: Yeah.
1: Did not know that.
5: I didn't know that either.
6: I know.
1: So
6: weird.
0: And Joey, you're back on Broadway with Anne Juliet.
5: Yes.
0: How's that going?
5: It's been great. Obviously, Christy Metz is with me. I know I just saw her earlier. She's running around. And it's been great. You know, it's great to be back with the cast again. I've done it a couple times. And I actually did the tour in Chicago for a couple weeks. Now I'm back in New York. It's been great. I mean, honestly, I do. I know the mustache. I just do enjoy the show. I love the family and the camaraderie that does that. And of course, for me, I've always been a theater kid. So, you know, it's coming back to my old roots. So it's great.
0: Oh, so cool. Well, I will say the Today Show, we love a morning cocktail around here. So can we talk about the show for a little bit?
5: Like,
0: explain the competition to me.
6: Yeah. Well, I mean, we take three mixologists that are at the top of their field and we put them through the ringer. Three little mini competitions each episode. And
1: Rachel's on.
5: Yeah, we have a bunch of celebrity guests.
1: I got a Rachel Maddow drink. She's legit.
6: Who knew that she was
5: She knows the drink. She knows a great cocktail and how to make it. And that's what we're finding out. A lot of these celebrities out there that are very, very just into cocktails, or some of them have their own drinks that are making it. Seth Green's coming out with one as well. So we have a lot of celebrities that are out there. It's been great.
1: Let's get to it.
0: All right.
6: We're gonna try things right now.
0: Love a competition. That's the other thing we love around.
5: Okay.
1: What do you think it takes to make a perfect cocktail?
0: We're not going to tell you who made.
5: You know what?
6: So this is like the, okay, so y'all made these.
0: Yes. Okay. Each of these, and you're going to have to pick your favorite, and then we'll tell you who made it, okay?
6: All right.
0: One is like a gin garden-y spritz.
6: Okay.
5: I'm learning to love gin, by the way. Gin garden-y spritz.
0: Yeah. Okay, this one comes with oregano.
6: Okay.
1: Wow.
5: That's refreshing.
6: Look, garnishes are very key. I'm seeing the wash lines are really great right now.
5: There's a thing called a wash line, which means
0: it's
5: peach.
0: Twist on a paper plane. The special ingredient is peach.
6: I love me some peach. They're in season.
1: They are in season. South Carolina.
5: All right. Good morning, everybody.
0: A little something for everybody. This is a grapefruit mocktail.
6: Oh, I love a good mocktail.
1: There you go. It's a mocktail for
0: Savannah.
6: Oh, that's really... They're all really good.
5: Ooh, wow.
6: Did y'all really make these?
0: Our food team
5: Only one winner. Now, of course, the mocktails are actually really good.
6: Yeah, it is. Really good.
5: Oh. I'd have to. This is.
6: I love
0: it. I don't know if you said it.
5: Is that you?
0: That is Craig.
5: This is beautiful.
0: Cheers. It is actually very good.
6: It's very good.
5: It's actually really good.
6: I'm from the South, so I'm actually going to do the peach also. And I just love this paper plane.
0: Yeah.
6: This is what would win.
5: See, we like garnish. We like something, you know, fun and exciting. And that's the cool thing about a little flair.
1: Well, full disclosure, I was introduced to the paper plane roughly a year ago from one of our former food stylists here, Chrissy. she made this drink one day on a Friday. I was like, oh my God, what is this? She's like, oh, it's a paper plane, blah, blah, blah. And then I took the peach and I added the peach to it because South Carolina, where I'm from, produces more peaches per capita than Georgia, but doesn't get the credit.
0: He's charming that one.
5: See, history knowledge.
6: My language for sure, but yeah, that is my number one.
5: I mean, they're all good, but this one, yeah, this one's top.
7: We all really leaned into the summer freshness, too.
0: By the way, can we just say how much we would love to see an NSYNC residency?
5: You know what? You and me, you and all of us, we would like to see it. So if you want to give a call, shout out, but you know.
7: We could also call the show Dirty Pop.
6: Oh.
5: Get all the different flavors in there. I like that.
7: It's on a major NSYNC network. Anyway, guys, thank you so much. Cocktail Wars premieres Tuesday, August 18th at 10 p.m. on E!
1: It's a great concept for a show.
7: It really is.
5: Thank you.
1: Coming up, our series of life lessons, how to handle back-to-school anxiety with help for students and also parents as well. First, though, actress Melanie Lynskey, she's here to tell us about her touching new film. When the third hour of today comes right back. Don't go bye-bye-bye.

0: And we're back now with an Emmy-nominated actress who's been captivating audiences for decades. Melanie Lynskey made her film debut at just 15 years old in Heavenly Creatures.
1: She then played Rose, the slightly obsessive neighbor in Two and a Half Men, and then more recently, plane crash survivor Shauna in Yellow Jackets.
2: Well, now she stars in the new Netflix film. It's called Don't Say Good Luck. Melanie plays a mother who gets a life-changing diagnosis just as her daughter gets cast as the lead in her school musical. Take a look.
3: What was it like to be pregnant with me? Like, how did you feel?
4: Oh, anxious. Like, I was so scared I was gonna eat the wrong thing or... Wait. Why? Are you...
3: Yes. No. Of course not.
4: Oh my gosh. Okay.
3: Ms. Parker asked me to ask you. She said it might be useful for my
2: performance. Oh my gosh. Oh,
5: I just love her so much.
2: Oh, teenage girls, there's something, aren't there?
5: Yeah.
2: Listen, you've played some complex characters over the years, but this one, I heard that you're able to connect with this particular character on a really personal level. How so?
5: I mean, my whole focus in life is my daughter. I have one daughter. She's 7. She's just everything to me. So to play a mother who just loves her kids so much, now I'm getting emotional. Aww. It was a very easy thing to jump into. It was probably the easiest work I've ever done, honestly. Mm. Yeah, no murdering, so that was nice.
1: Your daughter in this is played, her name's Sunny. She's actually Adam Sandler's daughter in real life. But, I mean, I truly kept on forgetting that you guys weren't mother and daughter in this movie. The connection between you two, what was that like?
5: It's crazy because she looks so much like her own mom and they're so close in real life. But we developed a bond. I mean, she's such a special person. She's an incredible actress, a beautiful singer. I mean, that's all her own singing in the movie. And we got really, truly close. And I think just the chemistry that we have in real life made its way on screen. And I was so grateful for her. Mm. She works so hard. She's such an incredible kid.
6: Yeah, that really comes through. We were talking about how it really moved us watching the movie.
2: Just, and your husband's too.
6: Yes, and
1: both
6: our husbands too.
1: Cried.
6: Yes,
1: and I've
6: it is
1: never
6: a bit of a tearjerker.
5: That's so sweet. That's so sweet.
6: But I love that there's this exchange throughout where it's don't say good luck, that's the title, but say break a leg. So are you superstitious? Is that something that you really lean into?
5: I am so superstitious.
6: Oh,
5: I'm incredibly superstitious. I have a lot of, it's probably OCD. But I have a lot of things I have to do before I get on the plane. And then, you know, when I would have an audition, I would not tell a single soul about it in case they were like, good luck for the audition. I just couldn't. So, yeah, I understand that part of it.
2: We've got to talk Yellow Jackets while you're here because you just finished wrapping 4th and final season.
5: Yeah.
2: People love the show. You know that. Can you tease anything? Can you, what can fans expect from the 4th and final season?
5: Oh. It's so weird that it's over. It's been crazy. The show has been crazy. It gets crazier.
2: Oh.
5: Yeah.
2: Okay.
6: Wow.
5: Yeah.
6: Crazier.
5: It was, we were all just like, wow. Okay. It's, yeah.
2: You didn't see it coming.
5: I did not.
2: Okay.
5: I did not. Yeah, but it's a fun ending. Everyone gets a fun ending, so...
1: Oh, that's so great. Yeah.
6: I know that your husband is also very much on screen as well, but he's recently been going viral for some dancing videos. Is that something you like to partake in?
2: Jason Ritter,
5: of course, is my husband. Yes, my sweet husband. I do not partake in the dancing videos. That's all him. This is in our
1: next
5: home.
1: Level.
5: Sometimes I'll be up there, you know, vacuuming, doing the dishes, and then I'll see something like this be posted, and I'll be like, okay.
6: Right. The music is really moving him. Yes.
1: Just from another part of the house, you're like,
5: just
1: that's
5: from
1: what
5: another part of the house. Yeah, I'm like, well, that's what he's doing, I guess. No, I mean, brings people a lot of happiness, and he's very funny and very flexible. So I might as well show it off.
2: Okay. All right.
6: That's the rest of the world.
5: And the videos.
2: Oh, okay.
5: Yeah.
2: I'm glad you clarified.
1: Yeah.
2: Because you know what the internet was going to do with that.
5: You're so right.
2: Yeah.
5: You're so right. Yeah.
2: Melanie, thank you.
5: Thank you.
2: And now we're all blushing.
6: Yeah.
2: Don't Say Good Luck releases globally on Netflix this Friday, August 14th.
1: Well, it's really so good. All right, coming up, our series, Life Lessons, the Simple Steps Parents and Kids Can Take to Overcome the Back-to-School Jitters. And then later on Shop Today, we are clearing out the clutter and getting organized in the kitchen and around the house. We will be right back.

0: know, kids, cover your ears. Cover your ears. All right. It's officially back to school season, folks. Millions of students already in classrooms across much of the country.
1: That transition to a new routine can come with some big feelings. So this morning, we're sharing life lessons to help kids and parents reset for a successful school year.
2: We have Sissy Goff and David Thomas. 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It's called Capable, How to Teach Your Kids the Strengths, Skills, and Strategies to Build Resilience. They're here with us this morning. Good morning.
3: Good morning. We're so honored.
0: Welcome back.
4: Thrilled to be with you.
0: Welcome back.
2: So great to see you again. Okay, I remember being on the kid end of this and how much anxiety going back to school would give me. It's exciting, but it can be tough. So what should parents know to try to get kids, like, as they're preparing to go back?
3: We have a three-step anxiety plan. The first step is we want to anticipate anxiety because we know transitions are hard for kids. They're hard for us as adults. And transitions actually create more emotional reactivity in the brain because it's processing so much new information. And so telling kids nervous is normal, remembering nervous is normal for us can be really helpful, which goes to the second idea, which is we want to avoid avoidance because when we love kids, the most natural response when they're in distress is to step in and pull them out. And instead, we want to give them opportunities to do the hard thing so they know they can the next time because capability is really built by experience. And that lends to the third idea, which is we want to act it out. We love role play with kids. And so having them practice because anxiety kind of thrives in uncertainty. And the times kids talk to us the most are lunch, recess, and walking into school are the hardest times.
2: Wow.
3: So when we can practice those, it's really helpful. With my nephew who was going to kindergarten, we talked about practicing him just saying, "My name's Henry. Will you play with me?"
2: Yeah, I love that. That's so sweet. Yeah, you have some questions prepared, right? So when that anxiety hits, because we were talking, my sister, she's got two little ones going to preschool for the first time. So what should they do when that anxiety hits?
4: So it's a great idea to build a plan. So let's partner with the school and with kids to be proactive instead of reactive. And anxious kids have a lot of what-if questions.
0: Yeah.
4: So the plan's a great way to answer those what-if questions. Like, let's identify a point person, a school counselor, nurse, support staff, one safe, trusted adult that they could check in with for a reset if they need that at some point along the way. We also love coming up with a code word so that kids can cue teachers if they're having a hard moment. And we're big advocates of creating a calm down kit. We brought one with us. We're going to leave you all with some things if you get overwhelmed.
2: We love props.
4: We love putting some brave bracelets in there that could have a word or a phrase that reminds me of what's true in moments because anxiety loves to make us forget. Some thinking putty for sensory support and stress balls are amazing.
0: Yeah. My kids love those.
4: So this is good for anxious kids or even kids who struggle with focus to be able to have a physical outlet for that nervous energy. And then the last idea would be cold water. So if I splash cold water on my face or just my hands, it activates the vagus nerve, which is going to automatically slow down my heart rate, slow down my breathing.
2: Amazing.
4: And if I take some slow, deliberate sips of cold water, it's going to transition my nervous system from that fight or flight to a calmer rest and digest state.
0: And David, as a father, I got a little girl's going to fourth grade. I got a boy's going to the seventh grade. And they both expressed some, you know, concerns about the new school year that starts in 2 weeks from tomorrow. But who's counting? Are there things that kids can do every day that helps them with the transition?
3: Yes, we really want to cultivate resilience because resilience is preventative for kids. And so in our Capable book, we have 100 capability building exercises for kids. And it includes things like packing their own lunch, pulling out their own clothes, emailing the teacher, coming up with three questions they can ask the person sitting next to them at lunch.
0: Those are great. And emailing the teacher.
3: Yes, for older kids. If they have questions, so often they just default to us.
0: Yes.
3: They can do those things themselves.
0: God, I wish you could just come to our house.
2: I know. Everyone is welcoming you to their home.
0: You can build a whole new business on just going into people's homes and providing in-person consulting.
2: Sissy and David, you guys are awesome. Thank you so much. So great to see you. Great to
4: love being with you all.
2: All right. Coming up with the kids out of the house, it's a good time to get organized, and we're going to show you how to make the most of every inch of space you have. We'll be right back.

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1: Good morning.
2: I need this.
1: Let's talk about maximizing that space underneath our beds. Prime storage real estate if you have the right equipment. So check out this incredible organizer.
3: This.
1: You do?
3: Yeah.
1: Well, you can see down here, it's got wheels.
3: Oh, I don't. So oh, ours don't have wheels.
1: In and
0: that
1: out
0: is so smart.
1: Really
0: oh, that's
1: easily.
0: Fancy.
1: Isn't that amazing? And it's got 12 adjustable compartments. So these are Velcro.
3: Yeah.
1: So you can create any configuration. So you can store
0: that's
1: anything
0: so
1: from
0: awesome.
1: You know sweaters to shoes, sporting equipment, and it's got I like the clear top, so
3: you can see what's in there,
1: and it protects it from dirt and dust. So
3: that's
1: it's around $20. So that's a great score.
0: That. It is
1: okay. I love these.
0: This is so cool.
1: Isn't it? So this is such a fantastic hack to clear out room, you know, in your cabinets or drawers. So this is a set of two magnetic shelves.
0: It's
1: got a really strong magnet. So it's
0: stick
1: just going to stick on the fridge. Or you can see in this photo here, you can stick it on the side of your washer dryer. Mm. And you can load up to 8 pounds.
0: Oh, nice.
1: Right? 8 pounds on each shelf. So it's great for, you know, your laundry supplies or your spices.
0: Yes, which is the easiest thing to get, like, confused and mixed up.
1: Totally.
0: Yeah.
1: And, you know, kitchen utensils, you name it. And really popular, 14,000 five-star reviews.
0: Oh, my God.
1: People love this.
3: Our cabinets or Tupperware covers go to die and disappear.
0: Why is Tupperware always the problem? It's the source of the biggest headache.
1: You're so right. I mean, it's chaos. So we've got two.
0: I never have the lid.
3: No,
0: it starts fine.
1: But now you do. Okay, so this is from Ucopia, and I've had this for years, and it's got it's a lid organizer. It's made to do this. So it's got 5 different adjustable compartments, so you can get all your lids nice and tidy. You can organize the different sizes.
0: My cabinet has never looked like that.
1: I know. Right? And on sale for $17. And then we have this fantastic pot rack, which is fully customizable. So it's expandable. So you see it here. It can be one longer rack to fit in all sorts of different cabinets, or you can break it up into two racks and put it in two different cabinets. So this is really great. It's around $22.
0: It's kind of cute.
1: Yeah, and fully adjustable. It holds your lids and everything. Okay. Underneath the sink, that can be a disaster zone.
0: These are all the problem spaces for sure.
1: But not anymore. So this is a little double-decker under-sink organizer. It comes in a set of two, and it doubles your space. And check this out. All right, I'm going to get in here and show you guys. It's got a little drawer. Am I blocking it? Okay, it's got a little drawer that slides out so you can actually get to what is in the back there. It holds up to 50 pounds. And check out this before and after. You guys are not going to believe this. This is our producer's sink.
0: That looks much like my apartment on the left.
1: Exactly. Yeah. I know.
3: Name the producer.
1: I know.
3: Cassidy,
1: you are now organized. But so these are great. And you can use both underneath the sink. You can take one and put one in one cabinet.
0: Yeah.
1: You know, you can put it on the counter. So this is great.
0: Good for bathroom or kitchen.
1: Yeah. Okay.
0: Like all next, we have
1: a hair tool organizer.
0: It's like they came into our house.
1: I know. I mean, my hair tool's a tangled mess. But now we've got something to organize it. And guess what? It's got an adhesive mount that is a really strong sticker. So it will stick on the inside of a cabinet. So talk about freeing up space.
0: Well, that's a good idea because I wouldn't want this out.
1: But you could also sticks on a wall or tile. Mm. And it's got a space for everything. I love it. It's got a little holder for your hair dryer, which I feel like is really great. So this is around $17 and holds everything.
0: Okay.
1: And
3: we got one of these about a year ago.
1: You do?
3: Transformational.
1: Isn't it a transformation? Because brooms and mops, I mean, they take up so much room. They're always falling down. They're shoved in a corner. Even the hooks. So this is a $10 wall-mounted rack. And there are five little slots there that when you push in really anything with a handle, Right? Brooms, mops.
3: It doesn't look like you use a broom off.
1: Yeah.
3: She doesn't look like you've done a lot of sweeping in your home.
2: She made me a failure job in my house.
3: Like, what is this thing? What is that?
1: What I will tell you is...
4: My parents and my husband are going to die that you just
1: But guess them. What? When you do start using a broom, you can you can store it right here. You just pop it right in.
3: That's the broom.
1: Yeah.
4: Put it in there.
1: Yeah, it's in the box. And, you know, yep, see that? Very cool.
4: Okay.
1: Right?
4: You have to be really strong.
1: Yeah. And you know what's really cool about it too? Each little section, slot 5 up to 6 pounds, and it gets everything off the floor.
4: Yeah, no, it's
3: by the way,
4: know,
3: my wife is watching right now. She's like, that's the first time he's taken a broom off the
1: floor. Right. Yeah. And it's $10. So
3: thank
4: you so much. To shop these items and more space maximizing finds, scan the QR code or head to today.com/shop. 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
2: Yeah, we got it. Yeah, we're shining today.
3: From the heart of New York City, it's Today with Jenna
4: and Chanel.
2: We got it. Yeah, we're shining today.
3: With today's guest, actress Chrissy Metz.
2: Everything feels all right with Jenna and Chanel. We're shining today.
5: Shoe was stuck in my heel.
6: Hey, everybody. It's Monday. It is August the 10th. We are here.
5: I like your dress. Are those lemons?
6: Those are lemons. I heard it was lemon summer or something.
5: Really?
6: No.
5: Did you make that?
6: No, that's what Sean told me that.
5: Lemon summer?
6: He said it was lemon girl summer.
5: Sean, did you make that up?
6: Limoncello summer.
5: Limoncello summer.
6: Hi.
5: Hi. How was your weekend?
6: Well, I'm straight off a flight because I was in Maine with my family and my little nephew got baptized.
5: Oh, that's sweet.
6: Which was so sweet. And there is something, like, I stood up and I read a Mary Oliver poem. Remember when you thought Barbara wrote that?
5: We've told this story before, but Barbara read, her sister read this poem at one of her book events early days. And I'd never heard of Mary Oliver. And so when she talked about living your one wild and precious life, I was like, oh, she should be a poet. I was like, I went home and, like, wrote it down. And then I was like, wait, when I Googled it or something, I was like, oh, this is like,
6: she's famous. Well, I read this really beautiful one called When You Are Among the Trees. That's probably not exactly what it's called.
5: No, that sounds beautiful. Now I want to know more.
6: I'll show it to you on commercial break. I'll post it. But I was reading it, and it was in the church where, like, I've gone with my grandparents my whole life. My kids were baptized there. I mean, see, what is wrong? But there's something sort of evolutionary about looking up and seeing your twin sister hold this big old baby and just, you know, I couldn't help it. I was kind of weepy. But it was so fun really to have sweet. All the cousins together. And
5: see, that's great.
6: They let me miss the earlier hours. So I'm
5: well, everybody kept saying, like, I'm like, I'm not Jenna's keeper. Where's Jenna? Chanel, where's Jenna? Chanel, is Jenna going to make it? And I'm like, well, she didn't text me, so that means she's going to
6: be just fine. But by the way, that's what, just so you know, we're cemented as a pair.
5: Clearly.
6: That's what happened.
5: Chanel, where's Jenna? Jenna, I've heard it all morning. I'm like, Jenna's fine. Wherever she is, she's going to be just fine.
6: But then I came in, and I was like, oh, no. But here, you know what? It's Monday. Yeah. We're all chill, right?
5: It's so funny. You're at a baby shower, and I was, oh, no.
6: Christy.
5: Yeah, you're at a church. And
6: where
5: I was
6: you?
5: MetLife outside.
6: With Usher.
5: Yeah.
6: Let's go.
5: It was so much fun. I went with one of our producers and one of my girlfriends.
6: Yeah.
5: And, I mean, we just, it was, so in New York City, Friday night, it was lightning and pouring down rain.
6: So you were at the show that it was
5: Well,
6: pouring.
5: I waited it out with the rest of America because then when
6: so was it paused,
5: yeah,
6: the show?
5: They ended up starting about an hour and a half late.
6: How late was that?
5: And they started around at 9:36.
6: 9:36.
5: They started.
6: I was asleep at
5: And I got home at, it was like 2:30 in the morning by the time I got home. But let me just tell you something. They put on a show.
6: Okay.
5: I mean, so we had Usher here on Friday. It was Usher and Chris Brown. We had Usher here on, what day did we have him? On Thursday.
6: We can't remember.
5: Yeah. And he was just like, it's going to be a good show. Can't wait to see you guys. You're going to love it. You know, whatever. Let me tell you something. They did not disappoint. But to my surprise.
6: Yeah, I have to ask you something.
5: Yeah.
6: Because the internet has some conspiracy theories going down. They're saying that Usher hired a clone and that it wasn't actually Usher.
5: The memes. So I saw it in the next morning and the memes were hilarious.
6: Wait, now why were people saying this? Can you just explain?
5: They said that the way Usher is dancing is not typical Usher.
6: Oh, I could do that move.
5: Right. So they just felt like it. Could you?
6: You know, that's my move.
5: That is your jam.
6: Let's do it.
5: Go ahead. That's exactly, I mean, if you squint, she's essentially Usher.
6: I was the clone.
5: Right. But people, it wasn't even like, it's a clone. People were like, no, it is definitely a clone. I'm like, guys.
6: You were there.
5: I was there. It was Usher.
6: Okay.
5: I'm here to
6: confirm. Setting the record straight.
5: It was Usher. People, the comments were hilarious. People were like, that's not Usher. That's, you sure? So I love the fact that Usher saw it, heard about it, and I love the fact that he responded. He said, y'all are funny. Clone? They can't clone this.
6: Oh my gosh.

0: think it was just the way he was moving. And look, he changes up his, you know, the way he dances.
1: But he's been on tour all summer, so that's why I don't understand why it's hitting now.
0: That and in Vegas. I mean, I just think it was the way he was moving was a little bit different. His
1: okay.
0: face looks a little different.
1: Well, we also talked last week with him about how the serenading has gone a little wild.
0: Yes.
1: And he said he wasn't going to change up the show very much.
0: He said he wouldn't change it very much. And so they on Friday, as opposed to, so in typical fashion, he talked about it with us, you know, and he said like in R&B fashion, they'll bring a girl up, they'll serenade her, they'll sing to her, he'll have cherries, like all this stuff. But this time he brought, he had married couples, and he was like, this time, you know what, y'all are saying, I'm going to let the couples handle it. And so he had different folks, like, in the crowd, I think maybe two or three couples.
1: Yeah.
0: And then they could, like, dance with their...
1: So did they serenaded each other?
0: So they kind of
1: serenaded both of them
0: and let them have like a moment. Yeah. But if you're the guy, that's kind of tough because it's like,
1: oh my gosh,
0: you mean what are you gonna do? I mean, you could sing a little bit, but also surely they knew it was happening. I'm not a PDA person,
1: no.
0: So somebody singing to me in front of a crowded room,
1: I think it is even worse with somebody else up there
0: and with a cherry. Like, are you joking?
1: Wait, they were passing a cherry.
0: He gave it to the. He like had it in a dish. And he, can you imagine?
1: And he gave it to the man to give to the wife?
0: Yes. Can you imagine like a jump? Well, one of the couples, was it Friday? He was like, are y'all married? And he was like, no.
1: Oh, God.
0: So I think they were probably dating.
1: Can you imagine if it was like the Coldplay thing, but on that level? Usher got to be careful. Married couples ain't safe. Have we learned nothing from last year?
0: I think they were maybe dating. And then there was another. Yeah. And then I think,
1: but also, isn't that like, that would be Henry's worst nightmare to have to hold a cherry up?
0: Can you imagine if you're the girl on the Jumbotron?
1: Oh, God.
0: What would you do?
1: Being on a Jumbotron in general is just horrible. You look jumbo.
0: Isn't that funny? But we're on TV every day, but then we're like, Jumbotron?
1: No, Jumbotrons are scary.
0: Yeah, they are. They're just like enlarged and everybody's just staring at you.
1: Wait,
0: yeah, no.
1: There's some serious couples. I missed a lot.
0: Yeah.
1: I wasn't on my phone very much. Please tell me what
0: this
1: else happened.
0: This also broke the internet.
1: Yes.
0: Perhaps Michael B. Jordan may be off the market. We should cue the music.
1: Yes.
0: Because rumors are swirling that he's dating singer.
1: Where the hell is my husband?
0: Guess what? We're hoping she found her husband.
1: Yes. I mean, talk about manifesting.
0: We need to start singing songs.
1: Write a song like that and then get the ultimate bachelor.
0: Right? She should do something. I should like a ring. I would like a ring on my wedding ring. I would like a diamond.
1: And
0: then...
1: And she's imagining exactly what kind of diamond she wants. Well, by the way, we don't know that they're getting married.
0: No.
1: We're sort of getting ahead of ourselves.
0: Somebody in the comments said they're shooting a music video. Womp womp. So
1: but we did see that they were riding a roller coaster at Six Flags.
0: I just remember he had on overalls, and I was like, oh, okay, that's a choice.
1: That is a choice.
0: Yeah. And here's the thing. You know, sometimes people will see couples and you'll hear, oh, I don't like this or I don't like that. It was like unanimous.
1: People
0: love them both. People love her. So we're like rooting.
1: Do you want to hear some of the comments that were hilarious?
0: Were
1: somebody
0: so
1: said, imagine asking for a husband and then getting Michael B. Jordan.
0: Thanks, Lord.
1: Don't you think that's hilarious? Well, she will be performing here, I think.
0: Oh, that's right. She is coming to the
1: next week.
0: Yeah. Yay.
1: Wonderful.
0: Oh, we're going to ask her.
1: Hey.
0: Why am I whispering?
1: We're going to ask her if she found her husband.
0: I would like a ring. I would like a ring. I would like a ring. I can't get that out of my head.
1: All right. Can we talk about this other thing that you have to tell me about? The viral video blowing up the internet?
0: Have you seen? Oh, you haven't seen it?
1: I haven't seen anything.
0: It's crazy that all this happened over the weekend. So QB host Toni Braxton, she had a little slip up when she used a not safe word. Work word to describe a wig she was trying to sell. Okay, so look at this.
2: I love to show the texture and this wave pattern. Again, it looks like you went and got a blow job at your blowout at your salon.
0: Oh my God.
2: And it looks beautiful.
3: All right, so here's what's happening today. We're having a huge beauty sale. Everything ships to you for free, but that goes away at the end of the day. I will remind you that this is a one-time only price.
1: That's the same person?
4: Yeah.
1: Was that the same lady?
4: Yeah. Yeah.
1: Somebody said no,
0: well,
1: somebody said
0: that wig.
1: Yeah.
0: You can't tell with that wig.
1: Oh, I know.
0: You almost spit out your coffee.
1: I almost spit out my coffee, and I feel as though it's not safe at work for me to say anything.
0: No.
1: According to this story.
0: You know what it is? It's just funny, because when you're stuck like that on TV and you hear yourself say it, you try to keep going, and clearly,
1: you know, I've said some things which we're not going to be able to repeat. But you go ahead and say what you did once.
0: So it got us thinking, have you had any moments on the air where you just can't stop laughing?
1: Mine are not safe to say on television.
0: Mine, my first big one, I was in Philly.
1: Yeah.
0: And we were interviewing Ryan Lochte, and it was when he had that reality show. I can't remember
1: like
0: the name.
1: Finding Ryan or
0: something like that. Yeah. And we were asking him about all sorts of things. But you know when you're like in a classroom and there's a kid acting up and making everybody laugh, or you're in
1: was
0: church.
1: That him?
0: No, my co-anchor. So by the time
1: was on in Philadelphia?
0: On the air. I don't know what clip they picked because it was kind of long, but let's see what they picked. I could.
5: Good luck to you. We'll be watching.
6: Thank you.
5: Seriously, how are they going to get enough material?
0: I can't do it. The lash is going to come off.
5: Look out, we got a lash. We got a lash, y'all.
0: Look, it's
1: by the way, that is my, almost twice a week, something happens on the show where I'm like, please don't do it. Please don't laugh. There was something last week when you weren't here. I'm not even going to say it. But I was like, please, please.
0: Oh, yeah.
1: Please don't laugh.
0: And then you can't stop. It's one of the, but you know what it is?
1: But what kicked that off?
0: He was being naughty the whole interview.
1: Ryan?
0: Like, between Ryan and then my co-host, Mike, at the time. Like, it was just like a concoction of, and then at the end, we're like, we're going to get fired. And then our general manager came downstairs and was cracking up, too.
1: Because so it was funny.
0: It was all good fun. Anyway, it's a good time.
1: Okay, we've got a great show for y'all. Actress Chrissy Metz is here. She's opening up about her health journey.
0: But first, Darren Karp has a scoop today on Tom Holland and Zendaya's lavish wedding celebration right after.

0: All right, shall we get caught up on all the hot Hollywood headlines?
1: Yes. Okay, we are so happy because Darren Karp is one of our favorites, and she is bringing us
2: the scoop. The scoop. The scoop.
1: Why was it like that?
0: I don't know.
1: We just, both did it.
0: The channel
1: in
0: just
1: unison.
0: Broke.
1: Yeah. Well, you, turns out you like it too.
0: It's fun.
1: Okay.
0: Okay, let's tell us a little bit about the secret royal wedding.
3: Yeah, so Zendaya and Tom Holland reportedly celebrated their marriage, okay? They had a private party at luxury Beaverbrook Hotel in Surrey, England. This is near Kingston, where Tom actually grew up. This is kind of the opposite of Taylor Swift's wedding in every sort of way. Happened on August 4th, just close family and friends. They wanted to keep it super private, garden-inspired, natural theme. Tom's three brothers were there. Harry, Sam, and Patty, which I have to say like that for some reason. I can't just say it in a normal accent. They wore tuxedos and they had little like wildflowers in their buttons.
1: Oh my gosh, you know all these details.
3: But those are literally the only details we know. So that's
1: the fact that the detail you know is that specific.
3: We all know a fashion detail. We got to know that.
0: So was this their official, this wasn't their wedding per se?
3: No. So this actually happened, their wedding actually happened months and months.
1: And we don't know what that was.
3: No, La Roach actually scooped us back in March. He was like, girl, the wedding already happened back in the day. You know, there were a bunch of AI photos that had come out. Yeah. And Tom even admitted in an interview in June, he was like, my family's not worried about the AI photos because they were all in attendance at the wedding anyway. They really, really, really wanted to keep it very private. As you know, when you're famous, it's very hard to keep anything that you have private. So they are working so hard.
0: I respect
3: that. I respect it too, especially because Spider-Man Brand New Day just came out.
0: Yeah.
3: So Spider-Man and MJ are trying to keep everything, you know.
0: It's great.
3: Close.
1: I love that. Okay, so Heated Rivalry Season 2. People are waiting with bated breath. There's some new casting.
3: They are waiting with bated breath, and of course they have opinions before we start. So Justice Smith and Charlie Gillespie join the cast. You might know Justice Smith from other things. You might know. They were in, I'm blanking on the name, Now You See Me, Now You Don't. Charlie Gillespie is in One Night Only, Excuse Me, which is great. So they are playing Harris Drover and Troy Barrett, respectively.
0: Okay.
3: Now, the fans came out to play with this. They have a lot of things to say, but Rachel Reed, who is the author of Game Changers, where Heated Rivalry came from, she says, give them a chance. People made fun of Hudson and stories earlier, you know, now they're coming out. So Justice actually said, I'm honored to play a character that you all care about deeply. And I promise that I will take good care of him if you give him a chance. This premieres in spring of 2027. Listen, give them a chance.
1: Well, you can't judge as this is based on a book. You can't judge a book by its cover. You have to wait to see what the chemistry's like.
3: No one
1: just pictures. That's
3: right.
1: Not enough.
3: No one knew Connor's stories before any of this happened anyway, you know, and they killed it in Heated Rivalry, so I think.
1: In a show like that, this is just my opinion, you can't cast, like, stars that we already really know.
0: Yeah.
3: Right, because then there's already preconceived notions.
0: Yeah. Yeah.
3: Two new faces.
0: And I love that.
3: Happen.
0: And also give somebody a chance.
1: 100%.
3: Yeah, Rachel Reed trolled them.
0: We're open and good. Ready.
3: Okay. Yes, exactly.
0: So who is newly on the market?
3: Well, speaking of open and ready, unfortunately, Chase Infinity and Tyreek Withers have split. They dated for a few months.
1: We thought they were perfect.
3: No, I mean, they're gorgeous.
1: Well, they also look like brother
0: they look
1: and sister.
0: Like
3: a little bit. You know what? It happens. Listen, gay people, we date people that look like us. So why can't heteros do it, too? They were spotted together at multiple outings. They were reportedly going strong in May. A source told People that they were going really strong in May. No bad blood is coming out about this, but we did reach out for comment, and neither has officially confirmed.
0: That's because they're being respected.
1: Yes, we like them.
3: They're doing a little like Tom and Zendaya with it, keeping it private.
0: Yes, that's the way to go.
1: Okay, and then Tate McRae and Jack Hughes also broke up.
3: I know.
1: They
3: also look like siblings. You know,
1: right?
3: This is the singer, of course, Tate McRae, and the NHL star. He plays for the New Jersey Devils. I'm a Rangers fan, but I can talk about this. They never publicly confirmed their relationship, although we do know that Jack Hughes might have slid into her DMs to start the relationship. They were spotted together multiple times. Tate was seen actually cheering Jack on at a Devils game.
0: That's nice.
3: No public drama. We reached out to Combat, but no response yet, although some sources from her camp are saying she initiated the breakup. Some sources from him saying he initiated the breakup.
0: If they're young, everybody's dating. It's what's supposed to happen.
3: There's new hot people on the market.
0: We like it.
3: That's
0: speed.
1: Yes. Karen,
0: we
1: love you.
0: Darren.
3: Thanks for having me.
0: I love how we're doing the whole, what do we say?
1: I know.
3: It's a limoncello summer, according to Sean.
1: You plus you equals me.
3: Exactly. That's
1: right. You
3: two. That's how math works.
0: Happy summer.
3: Yeah.
0: Okay, up next, actress Chrissy Metz is here. She's opening up about her journey toward a healthier lifestyle. That's right.

0: We love it when our friend Chrissy Metz stops by. Of course, we know her best from the hit show This Is Us and more recently, The Hunting Wives.
1: Well, now she's living out her dream on Broadway, which she credits to a healthier lifestyle. And she's here to tell us all about that journey. Hi, Chrissy.
2: Hi, Chrissy.
1: How are you? How are you feeling?
2: Honestly, feeling really good.
1: So let me set this up. This is a big day for you because you revealed earlier in the hour on the show today that you're taking GLP-1.
2: Yes.
1: A medication that you're a paid spokesperson for Roe.
2: Yes.
1: And I know that it probably took a bit to open up about it. But what made you decide to do it this morning, and have you heard from anybody? I heard you're not looking at your phone.
2: I haven't looked at my phone.
1: And to
2: be honest,
1: you.
2: I did an 8-show week. I woke up very early, as you ladies know.
1: We know.
2: Yes. And I just, you know, for me, it's really about my life, my lifestyle, my health, my journey, my, you know, I've done so many things for other people that I'm like, I'm doing this for me. And aside from Roe being the most convenient way to get medication, like it to your doorstep, which is super exciting for me because it's not always easy. And I have I'm a busy girl.
1: Yes.
2: And honestly, I think 6 months ago, I don't know that I'd be running around a Broadway stage 8 shows a week if I didn't have the benefits from using the medication, which has been so helpful. And it was really started because of some health issues that my father experienced prior to his passing. And so it was like, oh, if nothing changes, nothing changes. And I got to figure something out.
0: Yeah.
2: Yeah.
0: You've been really open about your journey.
2: Yeah.
0: And you said that even when you were like 9 years old, you struggled with weight. At 11, you were on Weight Watchers.
2: Yes.
0: And so it's been kind of a lifelong thing for you.
2: For sure.
0: What made it happen now? Why did you think, okay, like something has to change?
2: Yeah. Well, I was very skeptical for a long time, for like probably 5-6 years. My friend was like, I'm telling you, at some point, everybody's going to be on this medication because it's so beneficial.
0: For health reasons.
2: For health reasons. And I was like, okay, maybe it's not for me. And I'm like, but if I take another medication that's helped me, maybe this would help me.
0: Yeah.
2: And for me, you guys, the food noise, like I didn't realize how much space.
1: Talk about what that is.
0: Yeah.
1: I remember Oprah mentioned food noise. Yes. It was the first time I'd heard anybody use that phrase, but
2: it's
1: tell
2: crazy.
1: People what it is.
2: It's really sort of obsessive thoughts about
1: you're
2: food.
1: You're always thinking
0: like
1: about
0: you're
1: food.
0: Thinking like what's happening for lunch or
2: 100%.
0: Whatever. Yeah.
2: And now
0: so it's, now it's quiet?
2: Yes. It is crazy. I was like, you guys are lying. There's no way. There's no way. And it actually is quiet. And there's like space for more creativity, more work, more just being present in the moment. Like I went to Italy and like wasn't obsessing about the food, but just like being present with my friends and where we were. And I was like, I've never experienced this before. Like I couldn't believe it.
0: Mm. Oh
2: yeah.
0: Gosh.
1: You deserve that. When I
0: that
1: read
0: feels
1: that
0: like
1: you
0: freedom,
1: were,
0: right?
1: Yeah.
0: Freedom.
1: When I read that you were dealing with it at 9 years old and Weight Watchers at 11 years old to finally be in a place where you're like, okay, I'm ready to receive the help. Have you noticed a difference? I mean, I've seen the musical. Y'all are running all over the place.
0: Yeah.
1: It is.
2: When I tell you, like, even my boyfriend was like, oh, I understand why you cried for the first 2 days. I was like, yes.
1: Why?
2: Because
0: it's hard.
2: We are running around. We're singing. We're dancing. We're acting. We're having to be present. We bring our own props and our cues. And, like, it is a full 8 shows a week, 2.5 hours. Like, I'm like, I'm an athlete now. Like, I'm really hauling butt.
1: Yeah. Have you noticed a change in your body?
2: 100%. Like, inflammation is super, like, down, which is so helpful for recovery after
1: a show.
2: A show or, like, the whole week. But, yeah, and I'm just, like, more cognizant of taking care because I want to do something and I want to do it well.
1: Mm-hmm.
2: So, yeah, I mean, so many benefits. The food noise, the inflammation, just overall lab work is better, which is, like, okay. Like, this is exciting.
0: Yes.
2: Like, it's working.
1: Good.
2: So
0: the last time you were here and you just mentioned it, that you are in love.
2: Yeah.
0: You have this supportive boyfriend who really has been so supportive for Broadway and for all of your career.
2: Yeah.
0: Has he been supportive in this as well?
2: You know what? He always says, nothing to be gained, nothing to be removed. I love you just as you.
0: Aww.
2: And that really frees up a space to be like, oh, I don't have to change for anybody else but for me.
0: Yeah.
2: And like that's what we all want is that like unconditional love.
0: Yes.
2: But he works out like it's his job and you can tell. Yeah. So it's cool. Like, and I'm strength training. And so we're like, you know, changing, exchanging notes and stuff, but I don't do 100-pound dumbbells like he does. But yeah, it's wonderful to have a supportive partner.
1: I can't believe it's been 10 years since This Is Us premiered.
2: Wait, somebody said that. I didn't believe it.
1: I remember.
0: That is crazy.
1: I remember I was doing Weekend today and they said, Chanel, would you go out to LA and interview the cast? There's this new show. We think it's going to be the next big thing. And I'm like, sure. And I remember flying out and watching the pilot. And I was like, oh, this is the rest is history.
2: I know. And I was like, oh, right, because I was 36 and now I'm about to be 46.
1: Yeah.
2: It really has been 10 years.
1: Yes, exactly.
2: And it changed my life for all the wonderful ways and reasons. And I will.
1: Do you guys stay in touch?
2: Oh, yeah. All the time. Mandy's, everybody's talking about coming to see the show, so I'm hoping they'll be able to come out soon. But they're busy folks.
3: Yeah.
2: We're all busy, thank goodness.
3: Yeah.
2: So, yeah.
3: Well, you have been on Broadway, so everybody has to come and see you.
2: Yes.
3: Are you loving it?
2: Honestly, it's the hardest thing I've ever done, but it is the most joy. It is so cool to have that cyclical energy every night of, you know, the feedback of the laughter, the joy, like... It's so much fun. And Joey has been so fun. Everybody that I've played.
3: Oh, and I know that was kind of a dream.
2: Oh, I was like, what? Mr. Fatone?
3: Because we're of that age where
1: it's
3: like high school.
2: Yes.
3: Yes.
2: 100%.
1: And now you're on Broadway,
2: like,
1: would you?
2: I'm like, what is my life?
3: Oh my gosh.
2: It's so exciting.
3: Chrissy, you're the most delightful. We're so happy
1: thank
3: for you.
1: We're rooting for you.
2: Thank
3: Come
2: you.
3: Back all the time. You,
2: okay.
3: We, all summer.
2: I'm just going to stay here.
3: Yeah, stay. Yeah. You guys can see Chrissy and you should. It's a great show. It's called Anne Juliet. It's on Broadway. It's on Broadway. She's on Broadway from now until September 13th.
1: It's a fun show. All right, up next, why visitors from all over the world are flocking to a New York City stoop.
3: Wow.
1: The story behind the viral tourist attraction right after this.

0: If you love decorating your front porch steps for the holidays today, we have got some inspiration for you.
1: I know my mom is watching. You're about to meet the mom behind the Instagram account, Stoop and the City, whose viral creations, let me tell you something, they have become a New York City tourist attraction. Take a look.
2: The Empire State Building, Times Square, and Grand Central Station are all iconic New York City landmarks. But the city's hottest photo op may be this Upper East Side stoop, often decorated with elaborate florals, large props, and the occasional pet.
3: Look at you, you're a diva!
2: 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Christy designs the concepts.
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2: While David does the builds.
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2: They started the stoop in 2023. 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
6: 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Hold the babies.
2: The parents of four produce about 30 doorstep designs a year, celebrating every holiday you can think of.
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2: And every season.
8: This is what the stoop looks like.
2: They honor local sports teams and join the excitement of major sporting events.
9: Go USA!
2: If there's something to celebrate, the famous stoop has dressed for it.
10: Yeah, great finish!
2: It attracts everyone from local passersby to people across the city.
11: You guys can take the flowers if you want.
2: And around the world. Even hosting marriage proposals. Leaving us asking, what creative photo op will Stoop in the City have next?
0: But I probably won't.
12: Oh, look at that.
0: We are so happy because the founder of Stoop in the City, Christy Hemrick, is here with us. Christy, you are so talented.
4: Oh, thank you.
0: And I hear the stoop kind of started because there was some scaffolding next door that you just wanted to cover up.
4: Yeah, so we got a brownstone, and that was a dream in itself.
0: Sure.
4: And then the city put up scaffolding.
0: Oh, right next door. You can kind of see it.
4: Yes. Yeah. And once scaffolding goes up in New York, sometimes it doesn't come down.
0: For a long time.
4: Right. Yeah. So I was like, how do I make this prettier? So that's how it started. I just covered it in flowers. I was really worried that my neighbors wouldn't like it or my husband would think it was crazy.
1: What do they think? What do your neighbors think?
4: They actually love it.
0: And your husband came on board.
4: Yes, he came on board. He helps me with all of it.
1: Do you have a design background?
4: I do not. I was a photographer and then videography.
0: Wow.
4: But yeah. I honestly think as a creative, it's really cool to try something else in the opposite sphere.
0: Well, and to have an outlet, right?
4: Yeah. So it's just like, it was a fun little project that's turned into something beloved.
0: Okay, so you brought us some ideas. Not everybody can be quite as talented as you, but this is a good starting point.
1: Or your porch or your patio.
0: Yeah, you have these urns, and we're going to start with the base,
4: the topiary, right? So like, if you don't have a stoop, or if you just have a front porch window, I love urns. I love colorful ones. And the easiest way to do it, if you don't want to buy a ton of flowers, it's just a box with topiary.
0: Yeah.
4: And why? Because they look so good.
0: And do you do real or this? You just do a, like a.
4: I do mostly faux because I reuse everything.
0: Yeah.
4: So
0: okay.
4: I buy it, I sort it by color, I reuse absolutely.
0: And you have
4: everything.
0: Like a storage unit.
4: I do. We are in Manhattan, so we do have a storage
1: unit. But I love this idea because then, first of all, it stays green. I do. And it stays alive.
0: Yeah,
4: it does.
0: And nobody's going to come touch your plants.
1: No,
4: right. And so
1: good.
4: The next thing was, you know, football season is coming up.
0: Yeah. Okay. Oh, so we're going to use this as
4: a
0: jumping off point.
4: We're going to use this. And so for sports, like I did the Knicks stoop, I did the World Cup. You just take barbecue skewers.
0: Oh, my gosh. This
4: and you can just poke them in if you want.
0: Wait. Oh, it's fake.
4: Yes, because they're like foam. So you just poke them in, and then you can literally stick that in your urn.
1: That's cute.
0: Wait, that is not hard at all.
4: Not hard at all. And then you can just adjust it.
0: How cute is that?
4: Right?
1: That's cute.
4: Oh,
0: of course you can do it better.
1: I have a question for you. I'm into flowers lately. Your floral displays. Can you give us some tips?
4: Yes. So
1: yours always looks so
4: full. We can actually build one together.
1: Oh, let's do it.
4: So this is the base. So the base for all of them, I just use foam, flower foam.
0: Which you can get anywhere.
4: You can get anywhere. And then you kind of anchor it. You want to just stick these in.
1: And that keeps them up.
4: Right. And then what?
1: Do that. That's what it is. Because I was like, how are you keeping them elevated?
4: So my tip is you buy flowers from anywhere, but you can buy them in a big bouquet, and then you just cut them up, and you use different stems.
0: Yeah.
4: So, like, these are all cut-up stems. If you want to shove them in, you totally can.
0: Okay.
4: Feel free.
1: Here. I love it. And then you're just, what, letting your heart lead, or is there
4: a
1: strategy?
4: You just shove them in and let your, like, whatever you think looks the prettiest.
1: Yeah, that's pretty.
4: That's pretty easy.
1: I think the stone, the what do you call it inside is key, isn't it?
4: And then this is, so another thing I like to do is with height. So I cut up all my bouquets, and then to make it a little bit higher, I'll take this one out for you. You can make your own stems. So this is a longer stem, and I just zip tied another flower to the top of it to give it more flower. Like,
1: because that's what I was wondering.
0: I mean, this is so beautiful. What do you have coming up next?
4: Back to school.
1: Back to school.
4: Then we have fall. Our Super Bowl is probably like Halloween.
1: How far out are you planning in your mind?
4: I have like a kind of an idea, and then when things pop up, like the Knicks winning, I was like,
0: let's go.
1: I love it.
0: Chrissy, you're so talented.
4: Thank you.
0: Coming up next, the new beauty trend to freshen up your morning routine. Our girl, Bobby, she's going to show us how it's done right after this.

0: are back with today's style editor, Bobby Thomas, who is giving us a peek at her top beauty predictions for fall and another edition of Bobby's Best.
1: Okay, you say fall beauty is tired, but in the best way. Please explain.
2: In the best way. Okay, so take a look at these photos and stick with me because I know that the runway is very exaggerated. Dark eyes, heavy, almost dark under eye circles, messy hair, and honestly, if you even look at this next picture from Proenza Schouler, half done lips.
1: Bobby,
2: now listen,
1: Bobby, we can't do that.
2: I'm not telling you to watch the runway and do that.
1: It's like
2: what
1: you kiss somebody and then walk out.
0: This is a prediction.
2: No, the message is that Prada sent that down the runway and somebody else because the makeup story was about not finishing, having a full life, and my hair and my makeup can look lived in.
0: So not overdone.
2: Yeah, this is more of a statement that what's modern and cool, you're looking at me like, you know.
1: No, I'm receiving.
0: We're in it.
2: Because what's modern and cool today is about getting rid of the pressure to be perfect.
1: Okay.
2: It's freeing. So like when you want to start your makeup, put the concealer down. Everybody goes in first with the concealer. Instead of focusing on covering what you don't like, frame your eyes. Give yourself, this is a 2-in-1
0: I like this
2: on
0: stick.
2: Amazon. It takes 2 seconds. If you frame your eyes first with
1: and
2: a little
1: then,
2: bit of definition,
3: like a highlighter.
1: You're and then you
2: be,
1: just blend it.
2: Yeah, you're
1: like
2: going to be
1: lash,
2: so
1: yeah.
2: surprised at how much less concealer you'll want.
3: Okay.
2: So the bigger
3: I
2: thing is,
3: right?
2: Start
3: Copper?
2: With your
3: Ooh,
2: eyes.
3: Pretty.
2: Yeah, this is easy Amazon set of 6.
1: Yeah.
2: But the point is.
0: It comes with 6 of them?
2: Yeah, it came with 6 and it was like
0: Ooh,
2: around
0: great.
2: 12 or 20.
3: Okay.
2: So once you start with your eyes and you create a little definition, you're going to need a lot less. So put the foundation, the full coverage face aside. You don't want to erase every sign of life. And so my tip is invest in a great concealer. Sarah Creal.
0: Oh, yeah. Everybody
2: loves
0: this.
2: She is incredible because this is a concealer that's designed for women over 40. It flexes. Yeah. You can spot treat and it blends out and diffuses like second skin. Mm. I also love House Labs and my go-to for at least 25 years. My producer swears by it, but this is Glow Minerals. It's a pressed base powder. Mm. So instead of liquid, if you do your skincare right, just wash on. This is like a real life filter.
0: Is this
2: veil.
0: What you've done today?
2: This is what I always
0: do. I mean,
2: do.
0: Your skin is perfect.
1: On your face, and that's it.
2: Yeah, and that's all you need, but let your life show through. Some
1: I think
2: freckles,
1: you want your skin
2: some,
1: to show through.
2: Yes.
1: You don't want to look like you're like caked up.
2: Because think about it, that's what's not modern. Is
0: yeah.
2: When you see somebody so coiffed, it screams like you're trying to hide or insecurity yeah. Yeah. Or you don't feel good in your own skin. Okay.
0: Let's talk about now sort of the juxtaposition
2: okay.
0: Is less here, but kind of a bold lip.
2: Do you know that I wear a red lip more on my days off than I do in the
1: I believe
2: studio.
1: It makes
0: because
1: it
0: you don't have anything else on.
2: Take a look at this photo I put together for you.
3: Okay.
2: With a red lip, this is Charlize, but we have another photo that we prepped. There's 2 models with nothing on their face.
0: Wow, gorgeous.
2: And just a red lip.
0: Gorgeous.
2: That takes seconds. You can do it in the car. It makes such a big
0: Savannah
2: deal.
0: Savannah does this.
2: And look, Lisa Eldridge, OG, in her book, she talked about the red lip theory, which is what I just showed in the photo. Mm-hmm. But Chanel, I have to give
0: yes.
2: it to them.
0: Yeah.
2: They are iconic. They have a wardrobe
1: she
2: of reds.
1: She is iconic. Yeah. Welcome.
2: A wardrobe of reds. You can find any shade that you want with Chanel.
0: Now,
2: any
0: does a
2: formula,
0: red,
2: the 2-in-1s, it's amazing.
0: Do you have a trick for what red is right for what?
1: That is true, because
2: okay.
1: certain reds look
0: like,
1: better.
0: Is the it's red she's going to use the same as me or the same as you?
2: It's what you like. Sometimes I go for the orange red, which I shouldn't, because it just pops and it looks different. If I want a red that's a blue red that's supposed to go with my skin, it looks pretty too. But
0: so you're telling me there's
2: do
0: no rules.
2: You?
1: There's
2: yeah.
1: no rules.
2: There's no rules.
0: Try it on and see what you feel comfortable with.
2: I think it's
0: with.
2: What you like.
0: Okay, finally, hair.
2: Last but not least, ladies, your hair. Instead of redoing it, just refresh it. I like Unite, personally. I grabbed this out of my
0: is this,
2: own cabinet.
0: What is this?
2: So the texture sprays are great because if you wake up, you're already lived in hair.
0: Yeah.
2: This just helps give you a little grit to style it with your fingers instead of hairspray. And then the gloss, their shine, I think it's 7 seconds to shine. This, for coarser hair that just you want a little bit of finish at the ends, it's like Whisper Light.
0: Awesome.
2: They sell this, like, I forgot how many a second, but it's 2 sprays that can help you just
0: awesome.
2: Instantly refresh.
0: Bobby, thank you.
1: Thank you, Bobby.
0: Okay, up next, y'all, I'm going to share some things I'm officially obsessed with.
1: Don't I love that.
0: These are...

0: Today we are bringing you a brand new segment where we share some of the things we can't get enough of, and we're calling it Officially Obsessed.
1: Oh, we were supposed to do that together.
0: Yeah.
1: Okay, I'm going to start this one. You ready?
0: Yes.
1: This is something y'all have to look forward to in the fall.
0: Okay.
1: Officially Obsessed.
0: I like that.
1: Okay, the first book is called Tiger's Mouth. It's by Lucy Tan.
0: Mm-hmm.
1: It follows this two friendships of two boys named Jack, okay? This is a close friendship that turns into competition. It's tested as they navigate love, family, and the pressure to make it. Mm. One of the kids is an immigrant to New York. One was born with everything. I loved this book so much. It comes out November 17th.
0: Okay.
1: And the next book, of course I start with books, is Rabbit Rabbit by Jennifer E. Smith. It follows Billy, a 39-year-old woman who's single, and she decides to have a baby on her own, just as she meets a man who doesn't want children.
0: Ooh.
1: So Billy has to decide what is hers. It's called Rabbit Rabbit
0: because
1: starts on the first day of the month.
0: I'm actually curious.
1: The Road Not Taken.
0: Okay.
1: All right.
0: Your next obsession is a Broadway show.
1: You guys, I know this broke the internet. Bowen Yang is making his Broadway debut this fall as Mary Todd Lincoln. And oh, Mary, it is a limited 12-week run. It is beginning September 15th. You need to save the date.
0: Okay.
1: Because we are going out to Broadway.
0: Okay.
1: I cannot wait.
0: Woo.
1: Bowen recently said his friendship with the writer Cole Escola has brought him many places over the years, but being part of this deranged masterpiece is
0: is it comedic?
1: By far.
0: It's
1: hilarious. And by the way, ticket sales went up 5 times.
0: Okay.
1: Okay. Lastly,
0: yes,
1: this show. We talked about it last week a little bit. You guys, it is called Furious.
0: Okay.
1: It stars Emmy Rossum as an FBI agent on the hunt for a mysterious woman targeting wealthy men. The closer she gets to the killer, the more she realizes their stories have a lot in common. Take a look. It's good.
2: If you wanted to talk to me, you could have just faked a heart attack.
3: You wouldn't have come.
2: You're right.
4: There are 3 victims we know of.
5: Neighbors say they saw a woman.
6: Descriptions of her are all over the place, because
7: she's always hiding her face.
8: Your first case is an FBI agent.
1: It's scary and it's good. The first
0: It's so good.
1: It's good. The first 6 episodes are on Hulu now, and new ones drop on Monday.
0: I like this segment.
1: Okay, you're going to do it next week. Does that sound good?
0: Sure, I'll come up with things I'm officially obsessed with, and I'll share it with you.
1: Sounds-

0: Before we go, we want to welcome a new member into our family.
1: One of our favorite producers, Angela, had her baby on Friday, an 8-pound, 5-ounce boy. His name is Graham. Congratulations, Angela. Enjoy this time.
0: Yes, we love you. Tomorrow, country music duo Sugarland.
1: Nice. Have a good morning. Welcome to Today. We'll start with our breaking news.
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0: 3, 2, 1.
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2: Yeah. Summer energy on the positive. Next level.
0: Thanks, ladies.
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1: This is going well.
0: It is, isn't it?
4: Everything and everyone you're talking about. Only on Today.
1: It's 8 o'clock on Today. Coming up, another recall. Overnight, Taylor Farms voluntarily pulling products made with jalapeno peppers. The company now linked to 2 foodborne illness outbreaks.
5: I'd like to be able to purchase stuff without having to worry.
1: We're live with the very latest. Then, extreme weather, severe storms slamming the Midwest, bringing torrential rain and tornadoes, and out west crews still battling deadly wildfires. Millions under new heat alerts this morning from coast to coast. We've got your full forecast. And catching up with Chrissy.
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1: 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All that, plus celebrating Whitney Houston. Lindsay and Stevie talk it out. And Full House under one roof.
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0: Been watching Today for 25 years. We're finally here.
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8: Ligonie, Michigan. Woodstock, Georgia. Winfield, Iowa, and Chantilly, Virginia.
0: Celebrating 55 years of friendship.
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1: Welcome back to Today. Much to celebrate. We're going to move now to the Little League Softball World Series. North Carolina taking on Kentucky in the championship game.
11: Bevin towards left. Parker Mortensen makes the grab, and dreams of a championship have come true for North Carolina.
1: And that's how it was. North Carolina wins it 2-0. Ace Annalyn Clark pitching another shutout. But take a look at this touching moment. Coach Ben Catarazzoli carrying his daughter, who was injured in the game, onto the field so she could celebrate with her teammates. A moment that nobody will forget.
2: That's cool.
1: Yeah.
2: That's cool. All right. Much more ahead. Kaylee in for Carson this morning. What you working on there, Pup?
12: Hey, guys. So happy to be with you. We are going to take you inside a special weekend reunion for the beloved stars of Full House.
1: Kaylee, but first, we're catching up with actress and singer Chrissy Metz on Going Country and heading to Broadway, too. Plus, she's got news to share about her health journey when we come back.

0: No. You will not dismiss me like that. And you will not dismiss me because I don't look like that girl up there. I know I'm not what you imagined, but I will not walk out of this room and allow you to just give this gig to a lesser singer because she's a size two. Because I've been living versions of that story my entire life, and I can't do it anymore. And I won't do it anymore.
1: Amen. We are back with the incredible Chrissy Metz and her Emmy-nominated role on NBC's beloved drama, This Is Us.
2: It's been 4 years since that series finale, with Metz going on to star in other shows like The Hunting Wives. She also launched a country music career, and just this summer, she made her Broadway debut.
1: We're going to have a lot to talk with Chrissy about in a minute, but first she's sharing a new step in her health journey. Chrissy, good morning. It's good to
3: morning.
1: See you.
3: Good morning.
1: I know
3: Thank
1: we have
3: you.
1: So much exciting stuff to catch up on.
3: I know.
1: But you're here for a reason to talk about a new step in your health journey having to do with GLP-1s.
3: Yes.
1: I'll let you give your news.
3: Yes, I started a partnership with Roe, and I'm so excited. I was very skeptical about GLP-1s for like years. I was like, I don't know about all this. And then I had a friend who was like, I don't know. Like, he gave me like a thesis.
1: Yeah, okay.
3: And I was like, okay, this might be helpful. And of course, in the meantime, there were some complications with my father's health. And I was like, maybe I should try to get ahead of it.
2: Okay.
3: And it was just something that I thought it would be good for me. And it's not for everybody, but it's been really wonderful for me. So.
2: You mentioned you're a paid spokesperson for Roe.
3: Yeah.
2: I mean, so far, what's it been like? What sort of changes have you noticed?
3: I can run around the stage 8 shows a week on Broadway.
2: Fair.
3: As a 45 perimenopausal woman. So it's really helped with inflammation. It's helped with just sort of energy and just overall health, which is so nice. Because I really, for me, it's like health now for health later.
1: Yeah.
3: And that's like the most important thing for me, longevity.
1: You talked about being a little hesitant. Why do you think that was? Like you said, I think I read you were like, I barely take Tylenol.
3: And that's accurate.
1: Yeah.
3: I don't know. I'm nervous. I'm scared. I didn't know how it was going to react in my body. I don't think we also knew all the right information. I think we were sort of miseducated, and I was as well. And I was like, oh, this is not. And so just learning what it really was and how it affects everybody differently and how you don't know until you try. But my doctor and my team were like, yeah, I think this would be beneficial for you. So
2: to be clear, though, it's not just the GLP-1. Like, you're also, you're exercising more.
3: Oh, strength
2: you're
3: training.
2: You're doing weight training. Yeah.
3: Yes, I have to. And, like, that's what's sort of beautiful about it's a whole lifestyle change. It's not just, oh, I'm going to take a medication, because it's not the easy way out.
2: Yeah.
3: I think a lot of people think, oh, it's a magic wand. Yeah. And no, in fact, you have to be more diligent. And it's good for me because I'm really putting myself first. And it's something I've always wanted to do, but I have to really put it into practice now. Mm-hmm. And especially, like, I'm an athlete now, you guys.
1: Yeah, you are. You did
3: running
1: 5
3: around.
1: Shows this weekend.
3: I sure did. Yeah. So it's all wonderful and it's all helping, and it's just been a really wonderful journey.
1: You know, a lot of people have, admired you because they feel seen, that you've represented this whole community. And I don't know if there are some people are watching and have mixed feelings about it.
3: Sure.
1: And I don't know that you have to provide an answer to them. But if there are people that are like, oh, Chrissy, I thought, you know, that somehow they're disappointed with this. What would you say?
3: Oh, I think that it's so important to put yourself first.
1: Yeah.
3: And, you know, as we age, sometimes we have health issues that we're concerned about or want to get ahead of. And that was certainly my case. And I have to do what's right for me. Like, I've lived my life a lot for more over other people than myself.
2: Mm-hmm.
3: And I think if it works for them, whatever it is, whether it's weight training or not watching a movie that might scare them before they go to bed, like something simple, like all of those things, it's everything for me. How I consume everything is what's important. But also, like, you have to live your own life, and I have to do that for myself.
2: Let's talk work for a moment here.
3: Yes.
2: Let's talk Broadway.
3: Yes.
2: And Juliet. Savannah just mentioned you did 5 shows just this weekend.
3: I did.
2: You're doing 8 shows a week.
3: Yes.
2: What's it been like so far?
3: It's been the most challenging I've ever... I can't explain how hard it is, and like the actors, they don't get paid enough money, and they do not get enough recognition, because it's incredible what they do. But it has been the most joyful. I am having such a good time. Like, I want to go to work even though I'm exhausted. I can't walk. Red light therapy, magnesium salt baths. I have to do it all. But I'm having the most fun.
1: And you're starring with Joey Fatone.
3: Yes.
1: And were you an NSYNC girly?
3: Yes, I was.
1: And now you kiss him every night?
3: I know. Well, he kisses me.
1: Okay. Oh, yes, that's right.
3: Yes. But it was crazy to think that, like, I grew up listening to, you know, NSYNC and his music. And he's, like, the most down-to-earth, kind, sweet, fun, loving, easygoing guy. I'm like, how is this my life? This is so crazy. Yeah. It's really fun.
2: He's coming. He's actually going to be here next hour. Joey's coming on the third hour because he's got another.
3: Oh, and he probably got more sleep than I did.
1: Yeah, he 100% got more sleep than you did. Yeah.
2: And you moved to New York from Nashville for this for a while.
3: I did, y'all.
2: How's
3: it's
2: the city treating you?
3: Well, okay, the city is great. And okay. I love the people and the culture and the art and everything, but I'm overstimulated. Okay?
1: It's a lot.
3: Like, it's a lot.
1: Yeah.
3: I'm like, do you guys just like, if you're from here and you live here, it's like, you're like, yes, I can battle every day. And I'm like, I don't want to battle every day. I want the easy, softer way.
1: We sit on a porch. Yes. I know. How's your music, by the way?
3: It's good. I've been writing. I'm, developing a one-woman show. So I've been writing music for that. Mm-hmm. So we'll see, all pie in the sky, but it's been fun.
2: My God, you're doing everything.
3: Well, I'm trying to.
2: Everything.
3: Well, no, I'm just trying to keep creative and stay young.
1: Yes. Stay strong and healthy.
3: Yes, absolutely.
1: Thank you for being here and sharing that with everybody.
3: Yeah, of course.
2: Congratulations.
3: Thank you.
2: On all the things.
3: Thank you.
2: Chrissy's going to be back later.

0: I had frozen shoulder a couple years ago.
1: Oh, you had the frozen shoulder.
0: And guess what? Nobody knows what causes it, and there's nothing you can do about it.
1: You know?
0: Like every ailment for women in their 50s.
2: I mean, right on. Amy Poehler highlighting her issue with frozen shoulder during a Good Hang chat with former First Lady Michelle Obama. 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
3: Thanks for having me.
2: There are probably people watching right now going like, oh my gosh, this is a thing. It has a name. I mean, frozen shoulder is a real condition. What is it?
3: Yeah, so many people have never heard of it, but they've had it.
2: Yeah.
3: It's seen you, but you haven't seen it.
2: Yes.
3: That's the expression. So it is an often atraumatic, meaning no injury, condition where people just wake up with a very painful, stiff shoulder. It starts with an inflammatory phase where the shoulder becomes extremely painful and starts to get stiff. And then there's a frozen phase where it's literally frozen. It's not painful anymore, but extremely stiff. And then it thaws, and this can take up to 2 years to resolve, especially if it's not caught early.
2: And who is at most risk for developing it?
3: So women certainly are the main group of people to get this, but especially women between the age of 40 and 60, so perimenopause, menopausal women, also people with diabetes, thyroid conditions, and then breast cancer patients can be at risk, especially if they're on a class of medications called aromatase inhibitors, which can induce joint pain in about 50% of people.
2: You've been studying this. The link between frozen shoulder and perimenopause. You presented a new study. You looked at that connection there. It still needs to be peer-reviewed, but can you give us a little sneak peek at what your findings were?
3: Yeah, I've been studying the relationship between the menopause transition and hormone therapy since 2020. And the latest research we did, it was a survey of over 10,000 women. And what we found that is the women who are not using hormone therapy, basically about 1 in 4 of them developed frozen shoulder. Mm. And it was much more common in women who did not use hormone therapy as compared to those who did, about an 8-fold difference.
2: So does that mean that menopause is the cause of it in some sense?
3: Not necessarily. It's probably multifactorial, but we do know that estrogen has an anti-inflammatory effect.

0: women who started hormone therapy after developing frozen shoulder had improvement in their symptoms.
1: So if not for the hormone therapy, what other kind of treatments are there for it?
0: So frozen shoulder is treatable at every phase. Ideally, we catch you early on. And one of the benefits of talking about this on this forum is that maybe someone will hear it and realize they have it.
1: Yeah.
0: But we can treat it very early on with a steroid injection, you know, like into the joint space.
1: Oh.
0: And that helps to calm the inflammation and in some cases can cure the condition if you catch it early. Physical therapy is extremely helpful. It's important to keep the joint moving. Physical therapist will be your best friend besides your orthopedic surgeon. And then we can do surgery if we have to. Most people don't need that, but we can do a little surgery through small poke holes with a little camera to release the tight adhesions in the shoulder.
1: I mean, I am a side sleeper and I, you know, a lot of times I'll wake up with like a sore neck or my mm-hmm. shoulder hurts, but that's not this. Like, what's the telltale
0: yes.
1: difference between like sore neck and shoulder
0: versus
1: frozen?
0: The telltale sign of developing frozen shoulders that you start to lose range of motion rapidly after this new onset pain.
1: Okay.
0: So
1: meaning like you can't lift your arm?
0: Right. So stiffness, like lack of rotation, difficulty reaching behind the back to fasten a bra, difficulty washing or shaving under your opposite armpit, just normal functions of daily living. All of a sudden you don't have the range of motion to do them.
1: Yeah.
0: And women will oddly just tolerate this because they're busy taking care of other people.
1: Yeah, and it's kind of weird.
0: Yeah.
1: It's like you don't think, oh, this could
0: yeah.
1: be related to
0: yeah, and then
1: to
0: they come in with Frosho, as
1: yes.
0: you said.
1: Frosho. That's what all my girlfriends call it.
0: Yeah.
1: It's a pair, it now
0: yeah.
1: has a nickname. So
0: yeah, I'm
1: going to
0: start using that because we call it adhesive cap, which adhesive capsulitis, but Frosho is better. I'm going to go with
1: got
0: that.
1: A little more, yeah, a little more like yeah. zhuzh to
0: yeah,
1: it.
0: Yeah, I'm going to switch to that. Yeah.
1: So are there any exercises or things you could do preventatively?
0: Yes. So if you have like a little prop at home, you could use a yardstick or
1: here comes
0: have
1: Gerard
0: these handy
1: with,
0: yeah, broom handles.
1: A broom, okay.
0: Yeah. So, you know, if you're starting to lose range of motion, just keep it moving. If you have a yardstick or a broom handle, you can
1: yeah.
0: grip like this. Let's say my right shoulder is the frozen one
1: okay.
0: and my left one is the good. So I'm just going to grip and I'm going to push with my good shoulder and just rotate to the side. So keep
1: okay.
0: your trunk stable, and you're just helping it rotate so you don't lose your external rotation.
1: Okay. This isn't looking weird, right?
0: No, you're just rotating. You can
1: totally
0: also do
1: normal.
0: This with the yardstick. And I'm just going to show you one that you do standing up called
1: okay.
0: a pendulum, which is very easy.
1: Do we need our broom?
0: No, you can
1: okay.
0: put your broom down.
1: Well, yeah. you know what? This floor is
0: yeah,
1: terrible.
0: Yeah,
1: sorry, I couldn't stop myself.
0: So this is called a pendulum. You just lean over and mm-hmm. let your arm hang and just let it go in little circles.
1: That feels kind of nice.
0: And it feels really good to people who have this problem, just a
1: okay.
0: little traction on the arm.
1: Okay.
0: You can lift your own arm up with your good arm.
1: Yeah.
0: Up and down, just assisted forward flexion. You're just taking it through the range of motion you
1: okay.
0: can tolerate. This is the opposite of no pain, no gain. Everything
1: yes.
0: else in orthopedics is no pain, no gain. This
1: yes.
0: one is avoid pain
1: okay.
0: and keep moving it in the range of motion that you tolerate. Just keep it moving.
1: Okay. And
0: yeah.
1: so if you're starting to feel this, those exercises might help a little
0: yes.
1: bit.
0: Yes, in whatever range you can that doesn't hurt too much.
1: All right, Dr. Wittstein,
0: yeah.
1: thank you. Appreciate
0: yeah.
1: it, by the way, for her beginner's guide to build better joints.

0: are in high demand. But the question we're asking this morning, are they really delivering the best prices? NBC's chief business correspondent Christine Romans is here after taking a long, hard look at where the top deals may actually be found. So, I mean, outlet malls have been around for a long time. I've just always assumed that typically they are the best deals. You say maybe depends.
1: So there used to be a factory store close to the factory that allowed them to offload last year's stuff for a deep discount. It didn't compete with the regular stores. But now, in some cases, these brands have more outlet stores than regular stores.
0: Oh.
1: So it's not always the bargain you think it is. Sometimes it is, but not always. In fact, some of these stores actually are making goods for the outlet, made for outlet. So the stuff you're seeing in the regular store is not what you're seeing in the outlet store. And the quality can vary. It can be things like the lining, the stitching, the structure of a shirt collar. Look on the label when it says comparable value or MSRP, and it says in the store it's $2.99. Here, it's $99. Well, you might be comparing a trench coat that is better made at the flagship store than the one that is made for the outlet. The nonprofit Consumers Checkpoint looked at lots and lots of these and found that the variation in the quality can be significant. For example, you might have shoes that look exactly the same, but they have plastic soles instead of leather soles, or a different kind of leather or different kind of stitching. And we looked and we found some. Here's just an example. They might be the same quality but look a little bit different.
0: Yeah.
1: For example, a classic bifold wallet from Kate Spade. It looks different in the store than it does in the outlet. It might be minor. It might be just a little bit different there. But so you can do some own sleuthing on your own here.
0: But it's still a Kate Spade.
1: Okay. And people, and it's still, look, I take my kids to a certain factory store for back to school shopping. I know the quality is not the same, but they're going to destroy the pants anyway, you know? So, I mean, if the price is right for you, then the price is right for you. But I don't think I'm getting the same chinos or khakis that are in the main store. I know they're a lower quality.
0: So if these outlets aren't like a one-stop shop for folks, where else should they be looking for deals?
1: I love the clearance lane or the clearance end cap at my store. You can still get really good deals there, and those are made for the store. Shop secondhand. This is cool. The kids are shopping secondhand. You can go to Depop, Poshmark, ThredUp, Goodwill, your church thrift store, and guess what? You can make some money selling your stuff, too. So that's a really good side hustle. A lot of young people are doing that. And then refurbished technology. AARP says that its clients, its customers and members can save up to 70%. And you still have warranties on many of these things. So look at Amazon, Apple. You can see Best Buy, Staples. They all have refurbished tech and sometimes still with the warranties.
0: Perfect, by the way, for folks who are doing back to school shopping.
1: That's right. Too. Absolutely.
0: What about like finding deals at your favorite stores?
1: Yeah, so sign up for the free rewards and points. That's how you layer all of your value. You know, you want to be layering
0: up.
1: I love to layer. So do the free loyalty programs. Use browser extensions like Capital One, Honey, Rakuten. You can get more money that way. And also use your credit card, your workhorse credit card. You get cash back, you get credit card points, and also that's the safest way to buy anything because you can dispute a charge, you can return something. And now I would say avoid the store cards because those can get you in financial quicksand and they can sometimes ding your credit score. And if you're buying on clearance, make sure you check the return policies because sometimes they have tougher return policies.
0: 10 seconds. Any other strategies that we should keep in mind?
1: You know, timing is everything. Don't buy fall clothes right now for back to school. Wait a few weeks. The cheap stuff right now is the summer stuff.
0: Okay.
1: You can buy the fall stuff on sale in 4 or 5 weeks. Compare prices. You can do this online. And, you know, think about quality over quantity. You might want to pay a little more for something that's going to last longer than the impulse purchase that you get when you go to the store. It's just better for your budget, better for the environment, too.
0: Christine Romans, you always bring it. Thank you. Thank you. Thank you. Savannah.
2: 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But first, this is Today on NBC. 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All right, we're back. 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All you have to do is scan that QR code below to shop along with us. Good morning.
3: Hey, good morning.
2: This is looking to be filed under like little things that you didn't know you needed that make life better.
3: Totally. And they're like game changers in a way too, because they make your life better, easier. Like this first one, these are the Upply sneakers, and I've covered shopping and trends for a really long time. I've never seen something so innovative like these. And these kind of take everything you love about a slip-on shoe, but it combines laces too. So these are totally hands-free when you put them them on.
2: Yeah.
3: They self-lace when you just click them back with your heel.
2: Wait, what?
3: Yes. And then to release, you just push the button on the heel to release and open up.
2: Oh, so you never have to bend over.
3: So you never have to bend over. And what I love
2: is... it's great if you have frozen shoulder.
3: Exactly.
2: You know?
3: Or, you know, people with, like, limited mobility. My mom has hip issues, and she loves these. But also, the founder of this brand actually made these because his mom had arthritis and had issues, like, bending over.
2: Wow.
3: Or if you're a busy traveler, a busy parent on the go, these are really great. They're made for men and women. And the best part is they start at $76, and they're all under $90. So
2: okay.
3: You don't have to spend a ton. They also have a really nice insole that accommodates orthotics or a custom insole if you prefer.
2: That's a good neutral
3: color. So they're
2: colors, so
3: really, really versatile.
2: Okay, great. Let's go to the beauty department.
3: The beauty department. I love a two-in-one product. Anything that's going to save me time and not add another step to my routine is going to be a game changer, like this CC cream. It comes out green, and I use it to neutralize redness.
2: Okay.
3: So it gets rid of the redness with this ingredient called Centella, which is a plant-based ingredient that soothes your skin, also makes it nice and moisturized. Mm. And it comes out green, but I promise it blends in really nicely to neutralize.
2: And you put it all over your face?
3: I put it all over my face, and it neutralizes the redness from, like, rosacea or if you've been out in the sun all summer. And it's really good on light to medium skin tones. It's going to get rid of it. And it also has SPF 25, which, you know, isn't... You know, it's added protection. You should still do your sunscreen, but this is a really nice product, and it gives you a really sheer, light makeup coverage. So if you want to wear, like, a light, easy makeup during the weekend, this is it.
2: Okay, great. Now let's throw some light on the subject.
3: Okay, let's throw some light on this. So these are some LED lights that are totally drill-free, wire-free, that you can install with just a little adhesive.
2: Wow.
3: And it's going to add more light to your bathroom mirrors, your vanity, anywhere you need a little bit of extra light. I really like this in the bathroom. And it's kind of more way more affordable than investing in one of those fancy mirrors that has the built-in lights.
2: Or trying to drill into your mirror. Like,
3: or trying to drill anything, or any lighting, any wiring. So this is really nice because you use an adhesive. It goes on.
2: And is it then battery?
3: It's rechargeable.
2: Oh, okay.
3: So, yeah. And it has three different temperature settings. You can adjust the brightness. And you can also adjust how you want to angle it. Angle it up, angle it down. So this is really nice, like, for me when I'm putting on my contacts in the morning.
2: Yeah.
3: Or if you're tweezing your eyebrows, you want a little extra light in your bathroom. This is total game changer.
2: I wonder if you could take this traveling too.
3: You might. You
2: know,
3: might be able
2: you're
3: to.
2: In a hotel room.
3: Yeah,
2: it's real
3: just need
2: dark.
3: The light.
2: Yeah,
3: yeah, totally. Okay. Switching
2: no
3: gears.
2: Real segue here. Now to a knife sharpener.
3: So we're going to talk about the kitchen. So a lot of people, we deal with dull knives, and you all often think, like, maybe I'll just buy new ones, but maybe you shouldn't.
2: Okay.
3: This little gadget is $9.99, and it's kind of the perfect little, like, no-frills update for your knives. I really like, it's a two-step. So it's got a coarse side for your straight edge, and it's got the ceramic side, which I really like personally. It's going to polish and touch up your knives.
2: Okay.
3: So really easy to use. You put it on the edge of your counter, which gives you the perfect angle, and you just do a few passes through, and you could feel the difference when you're cutting through things like tomatoes or like apples, which are so, you know, the kids want, like, the apples all perfectly cut. So this is just easy. You could feel the difference really gliding through, and it's something you can do at home. Any amateur chef can do it, and it's $10.
2: Yeah, saves you the money of buying a whole new knife set.
3: Yeah, exactly.
2: All right, tell us about this gadget.
3: Okay, this is really fun because I'm always looking for little spots in the kitchen or anywhere in the home to add storage without taking up real estate. 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
2: Okay.
3: You pop them on, then you put it on your stovetop, and then you could do things like put your spices, your salt, pepper, anything you need a little bit of extra storage for, you can put it on there, and the sides are raised, so nothing's going to fall out or spill. And then we were talking about this. It's a bendable silicone, so it'll automatically adjust and kind of custom fit your stovetop.
2: Okay, because it's about standard stove size.
3: Exactly, and it's heat resistant. And then you pop it in the dishwasher and you could clean it. It's super easy to use. And it's, again, super affordable, really easy upgrade for your home.
2: All right, Adriana, thank you. 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Thank you. We're back after your local news and weather.

0: of today, a new era. 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
1: That was quite possibly the best floor routine Hesley Rivera could have done tonight.
0: A potential glimpse at the 2028 L.A. Olympics. All the highlights from one of the biggest events of the year. 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One of the largest Powerball prizes in history is up for grabs, inching closer to $1 billion. We're live with the Lotto Fever. And then later, we'll in drink with NSYNC stars Lance Bass and Joey Fatone. They're going to tell us about their fun new project. And the Yellow Jacket star Melanie Lynskey joins us. She'll talk about her moving new film. Today, Monday, August 10th, 2026.
2: Live from Studio 1A in Rockefeller Plaza, this is the third hour of today.
0: And a good Monday morning. Welcome to this third hour of today. I'm Craig. Savannah Sellers is here. Emily Aketa is here. Al is off and Dylan is on assignment. And yes, she is actually on assignment. I just confirmed it with management. It's not a boondoggle. It's an actual assignment. Thank you. Thanks for starting your week off with us. We're going to start this Monday morning with the high-flying young stars of USA Gymnastics.
3: A new generation of teenage phenoms shined bright at the 2026 U.S. Championship, showing that Team USA is in good hands as we count down to the 2028 L.A. Olympics. Never too early to count down.
0: No.
4: It's definitely not. Our Stephanie Gosk is here with all the highlights from a memorable weekend. Hey, Steph, good morning.
5: It certainly was. It was a lot of fun. You know, there is a changing of the guard right now in gymnastics. There are some really exciting young gymnasts that lit up nationals this weekend. While the names everyone knows, Simone Biles, Jordan Chiles, and Suni Lee are still potentially in the mix for 2028.
6: Keep that connection.
7: And that makes two.
6: Done. Hesley Rivera, she's in the groove now.
7: 18-year-old Hesley Rivera winning her second consecutive all-around national title in dominant fashion.
1: That was quite possibly the best floor routine Hesley Rivera could have done tonight.
7: The last woman to win back-to-back national all-around titles, her legendary Olympic teammate, Simone Biles. Hesley, the youngest athlete on Team USA in Paris, now a seasoned competitor.
6: Making sure she gets the timing.
8: Oh my gosh.
6: Man.
7: Clawing her way back from a fall on night one. All the way to the top of the podium in the all-around and the balance beam.
9: All my hard work in the gym finally paid off. I took all the pressure I could off myself because it's no fun when you're stressed or nervous.
7: Hot on her heels, teammate Claire Pease.
6: And she nailed it. That was phenomenal.
7: The 17-year-old came into the final night of competition tied for first.
9: Wow.
7: And delivered under pressure, finishing second in the all-around and first on the uneven bars. Rivera cheering her on from the edge of the mat. Rounding out the top three, 16-year-old Charlie Bullock.
9: Yeah!
7: Making a major podium in her first ever senior season. The specialist making some noise, too. Two-time Olympic gold medalist Jade Carey.
6: Or backhand spring onto the table.
7: Throwing down a dominant performance in her hometown to claim the vault title. While 17-year-old Reese Esponda took top honors on the floor. Esponda, famous for her fairy box full of good luck charms, trains at the Texas gym that built Olympic legends Simone Biles and Jordan Chiles. While Biles and Chiles remain undecided on an L.A. 2028 return.
10: Right now, my mind is just focusing on me personally, mentally, and the wait is still on.
7: Their Olympic teammate, two-time gold medalist Suni Lee, is already teasing her next chapter.
11: I'm willing to do whatever it takes to get there.
5: So, guys, this is kind of a ramp up to the World Championships. They have the World Team selection next month, which is weighted even heavier than the Nationals are. And then they select that team for World Championships, and they take place in the Netherlands in October. And, of course, all of these young athletes with their eye on 2028. Also what I have my eye on. I'm very, very excited.
0: Everyone.
5: It's a little premature to be, but...
0: No, it's not.
3: No, never too early.
0: No.
3: Yeah, never too early.
0: I mean, I do think...
3: Get a taste.
0: It's also safe to say whoever makes the team... It's going to be a pretty good team.
3: Yeah.
5: It's going to be a great team.
0: Yeah.
5: And those other names, too. Like, keep your eye on Simone Biles and Jordan Chiles. They haven't decided yet. Suni Lee is like, I'm on it.
3: Ugh.
5: So it's going to be fun.
3: Oh, that's
0: all right.
3: I love that steep competition.
0: You got us excited. You got us excited. All right. Well, now we turn to nearly $1 billion up for grabs. The Powerball jackpot skyrocketing this morning. It's one of the largest ever now. Our Jesse Kirsch is down in Miami. He's got more score on today's drawing. And Jesse, you mentioned this earlier. There's a bit of a new twist this time around, a whole new pool of added players.
8: Yeah, this caught me off guard, Craig. So now people in the UK are also eligible to play in the Powerball, but I'm doing my part to make sure it stays right here in the USA. Mr. Powerball Willie, sir, if I could please get a quick pick. Thank you very much. So while Willie's ringing that up, by the way, I'm not going to try to bring this up myself like we did once with a coffee shop, guys, I promise. We're not going to become baristas again. We're looking at a grand prize of about $905 million estimated right now. The cash option, the lump sum, is about $390 million if you take it all up front. That's the eighth largest in the history of the Powerball right now. And as I mentioned, it's now going to involve people playing in the UK as well. But don't worry, the odds stay the same. About one out of 292 million. Those are your chances of winning. But I think right here, if Willie didn't already give me the winning ticket this morning, this is the second winning ticket. So I'm covered for the next two jackpots, guys.
3: Well, Jesse, I appreciate it. That ticket is for me. So once I have that ticket in my hand, is there something I should immediately do or keep in mind?
8: Yeah, well, first off, for legal purposes, I'll clarify, I did not agree to give you this ticket. So if I win, or if you win with the ticket you buy for yourself, here's what you should do. A couple things to keep in mind. Take a photo of it. Find out if you need to come forward in the state you're living in or where you win that prize. And then thirdly, get an advisor. Do not make any rash, immediate financial decisions. And by the way, guys, I just want to note, Powerball Willie told me that he's now being recognized places.
12: Yes, sir.
8: Because of all the times we've come to him over the last year. So hopefully one of these times that good luck rubs off on one of these tickets.
3: Yeah, I love that. Powerball Willie with the billion-dollar smile.
0: I am curious, Jesse. Has Powerball...
8: billion-dollar smile. There you go.
12: Thank you. Already winning.
0: Has Powerball Willie ever sold a big ticket?
8: What's the biggest one you've ever sold?
12: The biggest one I've ever sold, $5,000.
3: I took $5,000.
12: Somebody has won $5,000.
3: All right.
0: Okay.
8: I'll take $5,000.
3: Every time
8: take whatever I can get.
4: We talk about how we need Powerball Willie merch.
3: Yeah.
4: I think. Especially if he's getting recognized.
8: There you go.
12: Powerball Willie merch.
0: I guarantee if I know Miami like I think I know Miami, you can probably find some Powerball Willie merch like somewhere on the streets already.
4: Yeah.
8: No, you should be selling those hats on the plaza.
0: Thank you both.
4: Thanks for cracking me up.
0: That's funny. All right. All right. Coming up, look who's here. Dr. Natalie Azar. We've got Joy Bauer. Both of them here to break down the best ways to stay hydrated in this heat. Not just drinking water. There are other ways as well. They'll also talk about how to beat that afternoon slump. And then later, I didn't write this line. A producer just back from vacation wrote this line. We're going to say hi, hi, hi to NSYNC stars Lance Bass and Joey Fatone. He was on vacation for a while before he wrote that line. They got a really cool new competition show. By the way, it's the opposite of staying hydrated. It's how you can become dehydrated. Third hour of today, right back at you.

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2: 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Good morning to you both. Hello.
3: Hey guys.
2: All right, it is summer. It is hot. We're sweating. How can we stay properly hydrated and stay safe?
4: Okay, so first of all, water is so important. It literally every cell, tissue, and organ in our body needs water to function properly. And in the summer, when we are sweating, we're losing water more rapidly than we are in the winter. That's actually your body's normal, natural cooling mechanism. In fact, 50 to 70% of our body weight happens to be water.
2: Wow.
4: What's really important is that you do not wait until you're thirsty to start hydrating. That is a big no-no. You're already dehydrated by the time your body is signaling thirst. So you need to start drinking first thing in the morning and even a little bit before bedtime. I know a lot of us don't want to drink right before bed because you don't want to pee in the middle of the night, but still it's good to have a cup of water before you go to bed
2: at
4: night.
2: Do it anyway.
4: And then, so this is the big, like, how much water do we need? These are generalizations, but for men, roughly 13 8-ounce cups per day. Women, roughly 9 8-ounce cups per day. Men tend to have typically more muscle mass. Muscle holds onto a lot more water, so they need a little bit more than women do.
2: Hmm. Okay, so I know that hydrating doesn't just mean drinking any kind of liquid. What about coffee and alcohol? Because I feel like there's a lot of mixed messaging around that. Are they hydrating and to any degree?
3: So this may be surprising. Everybody blames coffee, and I totally get it, but coffee is more myth than menace. Our bodies adjust to drinking regular coffee. And a normal amount, when I say normal, I mean 3 to 4 cups of coffee a day, that's up to 400 milligrams, is not dehydrating.
0: No.
3: And actually quite the contrary. You're providing fluid towards your hydration allotment for the day. Alcohol is a totally different story. So alcohol is a bona fide diuretic. And what that means is that it prompts your kidneys to release water. And that's why, you know, if you have a night out on the town and you sort of sip a bunch of cocktails, the next morning you're going to wake up with a profound headache. You know, dehydration is a huge part of the hangover. But there's a few ways that you can get ahead of dehydration that comes from alcohol if you selectively decide to drink. So the first thing that you could do is alternate a glass of water with every cocktail that you have. And also you can choose a mocktail, which is super fun. It brings those vibes and, you know, you don't have the aftermath to deal with. So the bottom line is that coffee is on your hydration team.
0: Yep.
3: The margarita, not so much.
0: Okay. All right. Are there certain groups that are more susceptible to dehydration?
4: Yep. So one group are certain medications. In fact, GLP-1 users, people who are, for example, taking diuretics, people with underlying medical conditions like kidney disease or diabetics, they tend to dehydrate more easily. And then we talk about older adults and younger children. It's really interesting. With older folks, your fluid reserves naturally shrink as you age, and your brain also loses that ability to sense and signal thirst when you're older. And for little kids, they actually have a higher metabolism, they lose water more quickly, and little ones can't communicate. So those are the groups that we worry about. Of course, people who work outdoors, spend a lot of time outdoors, or live in warm climates. In terms of symptoms, we've talked about this a lot, I think, with like heat exhaustion, heat stroke. The symptoms I think many of us are very familiar with, obviously thirst, that's a big signal, but headache and dizziness, fatigue, an increase in your body temperature, nausea, and also taking a look at your urine. We don't talk, I mean, I know this is a lot of these things are a little indelicate for the morning, but it's important. Your urine should look pretty clear. Once it starts to have that sort of darker orange color, you know you're probably, and especially you can usually feel if you're not tearing, if you're not making a lot of saliva, you know you're dehydrated.
0: In my house with the kids, you know what we tell them, especially on the weekends when they're jumping in and out of the pool, it's hot outside. Hydrate or dehydrate?
4: Oh, wow.
0: Scare them straight.
2: Okay.
0: Scare them straight.
3: Hey, it works.
2: That's one way to send the message.
0: Hydrate or dehydrate.
4: Good morning. Okay.
2: Good morning. What about adding things to your drinks, like electrolytes or these little packets that people do? Should you do that?
3: Electrolytes are minerals like you think sodium, potassium, magnesium, that have a slew of jobs in the body. But one of the things that they do that's super important is it balances fluids. Most of us do not need those electrolytes, you know, if we're running errands, if we're lounging at the pool, if we're exercising less than an hour. Water and everyday foods give you all the electrolytes that you need. But if you are intensely exercising more than 60 minutes, or you're outside, you're working, you're playing, and you are sweating profusely, you're likely losing a lot of electrolytes. You've heard of salty language.
0: Yeah.
3: This is salty sweating. And in that case, you may want to look to replace them. And you could buy some of the commercial drinks that are on the market. But also, guys, milk is a fabulous electrolyte replacer. And studies show that it outperforms water when it comes to hydrating. Another thing you could do, take a glass of water, add a splash of fruit juice to it, a pinch of salt, a little bit of honey. You just made yourself a do-it-yourself electrolyte drink.
0: But to be clear, because a lot of folks do put those powders in their water now, they're not bad for you.
3: They're not bad for you unless you don't need them and you have high blood pressure.
0: Okay.
3: Because if you have high blood pressure and you're not sweating out excess sodium taking
4: it, he asks us this every time.
0: You don't have to put me on blood pressure.
5: I remember.
3: Only when you're sweating profusely, that's when you need them.
0: Okay. Hydrate or dehydrate.
1: Ladies, thank you. We should mention also that Joy and Dr. Azar, they are featured in our expert tip of the day, sharing more on summer hydration. You can check that out at today.com.
0: Clearly hip and not a thing here in studio. Just ahead, speaking of dehydration, NSYNC members, Lance Bass, Joey Fatone, they're going to join us with a taste of their, it's a really cool new show. We'll talk about that. And then look who's back. Melanie Lynskey's here. She's going to tell us about her new movie. And, of course, we'll talk some Yellow Jackets, too, when the third hour of today.

0: with two icons who helped define pop music. Lance Bass and Joey Fatone are two-fifths of the legendary boy band NSYNC, known for hits like You Wanna Bye Bye. And of course, It's Gonna Be Me.
1: It's gonna be me.
0: Well, now, that's pretty good.
1: Thank you. They're like, guys, like, no, it wasn't. The duo's teaming up again. This time as host of a brand new show. It's called Cocktail Wars.
0: Okay, so the series brings together some of America's top mixologists to battle it out for a shot at winning $10,000.
2: Hands up, spirit fingers.
3: All right, John, come on over.
4: I had 30 minutes, and I still was like right to the end of it. I would have liked it to be a brighter color, but I'm super proud of what I did.
3: This drink is called a staycation. I think one of the great things that rum, particularly Diplomatico, does is offers us that escapism. We might not be always able to take a vacation, but we can make a drink that takes us someplace else and gives us that escape.
0: Ooh, okay. Escape. Lance and Joey, good morning to you.
5: Good morning.
0: We're going to talk about the show in just a second, but for a moment, can we just reflect on more than 30 years of NSYNC? And you guys have really developed quite a bond. What do you think it is?
6: I mean, you have to. We're family.
7: Yeah.
6: I mean, we met when we were teenagers.
7: Yep.
6: We lived on a bus for many years together. Through all of that, you know, we've still remained
7: very
6: close.
7: We definitely were on a bus together. And you were actually on the bus
6: We shared a bus together.
7: Time.
6: Yeah, it was a little...
7: No, it was great. It was great.
6: His brother. I had two Fatones on my bus.
7: Yeah, me and my brother. That's right.
1: Really quickly, before we talk about the show and do a little demonstration, too, you got a children's book coming out, right?
6: I do, but
1: It's the Mrs. Claus.
6: The Legend of Mrs. Claus.
1: AWS.
6: Yeah, it's a spinoff of my Halloween book, Scary Street. But, yeah, I took the black cat from Scary Street and kind of spun a story on his head. Everyone thinks Mrs. Claus is Santa's wife, but no, it's actually his cat.
7: Oh.
6: So, yeah, go check that out.
0: Breaking news.
6: Yeah, you leave the milk out for the cat, not for Santa. Yeah.
1: That's a really good point.
6: Yeah.
1: We've gotten it wrong all these years.
6: I know. Although cats are allergic to milk, just let me put that out there right now.
0: Oh, yeah.
7: Did you know that?
0: Yeah.
1: Did not know that.
7: I didn't know that either.
6: I know.
1: So much.
0: And Joey, you're back on Broadway with Anne Juliet.
7: Yes.
0: How's that going?
7: It's been great. Obviously, Christy Metz is with me. I know I just saw her earlier. She's running around. And it's been great. You know, it's great to be back with the cast again. I've done it a couple times, and I actually did the tour in Chicago for a couple weeks. Now I'm back in New York. It's been great. I mean, honestly, I know the mustache. I just do enjoy the show. I love the family and the camaraderie that does that. And of course, for me, I've always been a theater kid. So, you know, it's coming back to my old roots. So it's great.
0: Oh, so cool. Well, I will say the Today Show, we love a morning cocktail around here. So can we talk about the show for a little bit?
6: Like,
0: explain the competition to me.
6: Yeah. Well, I mean, we take three mixologists that are at the top of their field and we put them through the ringer. Three little mini competitions each episode. And
1: Rachel was on.
7: Yeah, we have a bunch of celebrity guests.
1: I had a Rachel Maddow drink. She's legit.
6: Who knew that she was such
7: knows,
6: a connoisseur?
7: Yeah, she knows a drink.
6: Cocktail.
7: She knows a great cocktail and how to make it. And that's what we're finding out. A lot of these celebrities out there that are very, very just into cocktails, or some of them have their own drinks that are making it. Seth Green's coming out with one as well. So we have a lot of celebrities that are out there. It's been great.
1: Let's get to it.
0: All right.
6: We're gonna try things right now.
0: Love a competition. That's the other thing we love around.
7: Okay.
1: What do you think it takes to make a perfect cocktail?
0: We're not going to tell you who made it.
7: You know what?
6: So this is like the... Okay, so y'all made these.
0: Yes. And you're going to have to pick your favorite, and then we'll tell you who made it, okay?
6: All right.
0: This one is like a gin garden-y spritz.
6: Okay.
7: I'm learning to love gin, by the way. Gin garden-y spritz.
0: Yeah. Okay, this one comes with oregano.
6: Okay.
1: Wow.
7: That's refreshing.
6: Look, garnishes are very key. I'm seeing the wash lines are really great right now.
7: There's a thing called a wash line, which means that you see it.
0: This is a twist on a paper plane. The special ingredient is peach.
6: I love me some peach. They're in season.
1: They are in season. South Carolina.
7: Okay. All right. Good morning, everybody.
0: Last one, a little something for everybody. This is a grapefruit mocktail.
6: Oh, I love a good mocktail.
1: There you go. Mocktail for
0: Savannah.
6: Oh, right, that's really... Thanks. They're all really good.
7: Ooh, wow.
6: Did y'all really make these?
7: Only one winner. Now, of course, the mocktails are actually really good.
6: Yeah, it is. Really good.
7: Ah. I'd have to. This is.
6: I love it.
0: I don't know if that's Craig.
7: Is that you?
0: That is Craig.
7: This is beautiful.
0: Cheers. It is actually very good.
6: It's very good.
7: It's actually really good.
6: I'm from the South, so I'm actually going to do the peach also. And I just love this paper plane.
0: Yeah.
6: This is what would win it on our show.
7: We like garnish. We like something, you know, fun and exciting. And that's the cool thing about a little flair.
1: Full disclosure, I was introduced to the paper plane roughly a year ago from one of our former food stylists here, Chrissy. She made this drink one day on a Friday. I was like, oh, my God, what is this? She said, oh, it's a paper plane, blah, blah, blah. And then I took the peach and I added the peach to it because South Carolina, where I'm from, produces more peaches per capita than Georgia, but doesn't get the credit.
7: See, history knowledge.
6: My language for sure, like, but yeah, that is my number
7: this
6: is, one.
7: I mean, they're all good, but this one, yeah, this one's top.
5: We all really leaned into the summer freshness, too.
8: Yes. By the way, can we just say how much we would love to see an NSYNC presidency?
7: You know what? You and me, you and all of us, we would like to see it. So if you want to give a call, shout out, but you know.
5: We could also call the show Dirty Pop.
7: Get all the different flavors in there. I like that.
5: Tom, the major that anyway, guys, thank you so much. Cocktail Wars premieres Tuesday, August 18th at 10 p.m. on E!
1: It's a great concept for
5: it
1: a show.
5: Really is.
7: Thank you.
1: Coming up, our series of life lessons, how to handle back-to-school anxiety with help for students and also parents as well. First, though, actress Melanie Lynskey, she's here to tell us about her touching new film. When the third hour of today comes right back. Don't go bye-bye-bye.

0: And we're back now with an Emmy-nominated actress who's been captivating audiences for decades. Melanie Lynskey made her film debut at just 15 years old in Heavenly Creatures.
1: She then played Rose, the slightly obsessive neighbor in Two and a Half Men, and then more recently, plane crash survivor Shauna in Yellow Jackets.
2: Well, now she stars in the new Netflix film. It's called Don't Say Good Luck. Melanie plays a mother who gets a life-changing diagnosis just as her daughter gets cast as the lead in her school musical. Take a look.
3: What was it like to be pregnant with me? Like, how did you feel?
4: Oh, anxious. Like, I was so scared I was gonna eat the wrong thing or... Wait. Why? Are you...
3: Yes. No. Of course not.
4: Oh my gosh. Okay.
3: Ms. Parker asked me to ask you. She said it might be useful for my
2: performance. Oh my gosh. Oh,
5: I just love her so much.
2: Oh, teenage girls, there's something, aren't they?
5: Yeah.
2: Listen, you've played some complex characters over the years, but this one, I heard that you're able to connect with this particular character on a really personal level. How so?
5: I mean, my whole focus in life is my daughter. I have one daughter. She's 7. She's just everything to me. So to play a mother who just loves her kids so much, now I'm getting emotional. Aww. It was a very easy thing to jump into. It was probably the easiest work I've ever done, honestly. Mm. Yeah, no murdering, so that was nice.
1: Your daughter in this is played, her name's Sunny. She's actually Adam Sandler's daughter in real life. But, I mean, I truly kept on forgetting that you guys weren't mother and daughter in this movie. The connection between you two, what was that like?
5: It's crazy because she looks so much like her own mom and they're so close in real life. But we developed a bond. I mean, she's such a special person. She's an incredible actress, a beautiful singer. I mean, that's all her own singing in the movie. And we got really, truly close. And I think just the chemistry that we have in real life made its way on screen. And I was so grateful for her. Mm. She works so hard. She's such an incredible kid.
0: Yeah, that really comes through. We were talking about how it really moved us watching the movie.
2: Just, and your husband's too.
0: Yes, and
1: both
0: our husbands
1: too. Cried.
0: Yes,
1: and I've never seen mine cry.
0: That's
5: so sweet. That's so sweet.
0: But I love that there's this exchange throughout where it's "Don't say good luck." That's the title, but they break a leg. So, are you superstitious? Is that something that you really lean into?
5: I am so superstitious. I'm incredibly superstitious. I have a lot of. It's probably OCD. But I have a lot of things I have to do before I get on the plane. And then, you know, when I would have an audition, I would not tell a single soul about it in case they were like, good luck for the audition. I just couldn't. So, yeah, I understand that part of it.
2: We've got to talk Yellow Jackets while you're here because you just finished wrapping 4th and final season.
5: Yeah. Oh.
2: People love the show. You know that. Can you tease anything? What can fans expect from the 4th and final season?
5: Oh. It's so weird that it's over. It's been crazy. The show has been crazy. It gets crazier.
2: Oh.
5: Yeah.
2: Okay.
0: Wow.
5: Yeah.
0: Crazier.
5: It was, we were all just like, wow, okay. It's, yeah.
2: You didn't see it coming.
5: I did not.
2: Okay.
5: I did not. Yeah, but it's a fun ending. Everyone gets a fun ending, so...
1: Oh, that's so great. Yeah.
0: I know that your husband is also very much on screen as well, but he's recently been going viral for some dancing videos. Is that something you like to partake in?
2: Jason Ritter,
5: of course, is my husband. Yes, my sweet husband. I do not partake in the dancing videos. That's all him. This is in our
1: next
5: home.
1: Level.
5: Sometimes I'll be up there, you know, vacuuming, doing the dishes, and then I'll see something like this be posted, and I'll be like, okay.
0: Right. The music is really moving him. Yes.
1: Just from another part of the house, you're like,
5: just
1: that's
5: from
1: what
5: another
1: he's...
5: part of the house. Yeah, I'm like, well, that's what he's doing, I guess. No, I mean, brings people a lot of happiness, and he's very funny and very flexible. So I might as well show it off.
2: Okay. All right.
0: That's the rest of the world.
5: And the videos.
2: Oh, okay.
5: Yeah.
2: I'm glad you clarified. Because you know what the internet was going to do with that.
5: You're so right.
2: Yeah.
5: You're so right. Yeah.
2: Melanie, thank you.
5: Thank you.
2: And now we're all blushing.
0: Yeah.
2: Don't Say Good Luck releases globally on Netflix this Friday, August 14th.
1: Well, it's really so good. All right, coming up, our series, Life Lessons, the Simple Steps Parents and Kids Can Take to Overcome the Back-to-School Jitters. And then later on Shop Today, we are clearing out the clutter and getting organized in the kitchen and around the house. We will be right back.

0: kids, cover your ears. All right. It's officially back to school season, folks. Millions of students already in classrooms across much of the country.
1: That transition to a new routine can come with some big feelings. So this morning, we're sharing life lessons to help kids and parents reset for a successful school year.
2: We have Sissy Goff and David Thomas. 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It's called Capable, How to Teach Your Kids the Strengths, Skills, and Strategies to Build Resilience. They're here with us this morning. Good morning.
3: Good morning. We're so honored.
0: Welcome back.
4: Thrilled to be here.
0: Welcome back.
2: So great to see you again. Okay, I remember being on the kid end of this and how much anxiety going back to school would give me. It's exciting, but it can be tough. So what should parents know to try to get kids, like, as they're preparing to go back?
3: We have a three-step anxiety plan. The first step is we want to anticipate anxiety because we know transitions are hard for kids. They're hard for us as adults. And transitions actually create more emotional reactivity in the brain because it's processing so much new information. And so telling kids nervous is normal, remembering nervous is normal for us can be really helpful, which goes to the second idea, which is we want to avoid avoidance. Because when we love kids, the most natural response when they're in distress is to step in and pull them out. And instead, we want to give them opportunities to do the hard thing so they know they can the next time. Because capability is really built by experience. And that lends to the third idea, which is we want to act it out. We love role play with kids. And so having them practice, because anxiety kind of thrives in uncertainty. And the times kids talk to us the most are lunch, recess, and walking into school are the hardest times.
2: Wow.
3: So when we can practice those, it's really helpful. With my nephew who was going to kindergarten, we talked about practicing him just saying, "My name's Henry, will you play with me?"
2: Yeah, I love that. That's so sweet. Yeah, you have some questions prepared, right? So when that anxiety hits, because we were talking, my sister, she's got two little ones going to preschool for the first time. So what should they do when that anxiety hits?
4: So it's a great idea to build a plan. So let's partner with the school and with kids to be proactive instead of reactive. And anxious kids have a lot of what-if questions.
0: Yeah.
4: So the plan's a great way to answer those what-if questions. Like, let's identify a point person, a school counselor, nurse, support staff, one safe, trusted adult
2: that
4: they could check in with for a reset if they need that at some point along the way. We also love coming up with a code word so that kids can cue teachers if they're having a hard moment. And we're big advocates of creating a calm down kit. We brought one with us. We're going to leave you all with some things if you get overwhelmed.
2: We
4: love putting some brave bracelets in there that could have a word or a phrase that reminds me of what's true in moments, because anxiety loves to make us forget. Some thinking putty for sensory support, and stress balls are amazing.
0: Yeah. My kids love those.
4: So this is good for anxious kids or even kids who struggle with focus to be able to have a physical outlet for that nervous energy. And then the last idea would be cold water. So if I splash cold water on my face or just my hands, it activates the vagus nerve, which is going to automatically slow down my heart rate, slow down my breathing.
2: Amazing.
4: And if I take some slow, deliberate sips of cold water, it's going to transition my nervous system from that fight or flight to a calmer rest and digest state.
0: And David, as a father, I've got a little girl's going to fourth grade. I got a boy's going to the seventh grade. And they both expressed some, you know, concerns about the new school year that starts in 2 weeks from tomorrow. But who's counting? Are there things that kids can do every day that helps them with the transition?
3: Yes, we really want to cultivate resilience, because resilience is preventative for kids. And so in our Capable book, we have 100 capability building exercises for kids. And it includes things like packing their own lunch, pulling out their own clothes, emailing the teacher, coming up with three questions they can ask the person sitting next to them at lunch.
0: Those are great. And emailing the teacher.
3: Yes, for older kids. If they have questions, so often they just default to us.
0: Yes.
3: They can do those things themselves.
0: God, I wish you could just come to our house.
2: I know. Everyone is welcoming you to their home.
0: You could build a whole new business on just going into people's homes and providing in-person consulting.
2: So, Sandy, you guys are awesome. Thank you so much.
3: Thank
2: so great to see you. Great.
3: Having us.
4: Love being with you all.
2: All right. Coming up with the kids out of the house, it's a good time to get organized, and we're going to show you how to make the most of every inch of space you have. We'll be right back.

0: 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Of course, scan the QR code to shop along with us. Chassie, good morning.
1: Good morning. I need this. I know. Talk about maximizing that space underneath our beds. Prime storage real estate if you have the right equipment. So check out this incredible organizer.
2: This.
1: You do?
2: Yeah.
1: Well, you can see down here, it's got wheels.
2: Oh, I don't have a wheel compartment.
1: So these are Velcro.
2: Yeah.
1: So you can create any configuration. So you can store
3: anything from
1: you know, sweaters to shoes, sporting equipment. Yep. And it's got, I like the clear top. So you can see what's in there.
2: Yeah.
1: And it protects it from dirt and dust. So
2: that's
1: it's around $20. So that's a great score.
3: I love these. This is so cool.
1: Isn't it? So this is such a fantastic hack to clear out room, you know, in your cabinets or drawers. So this is a set of two magnetic shelves.
3: Oh,
1: so it's got a really strong magnet. So it's
3: stick
1: on the fridge. Or you can see in this photo here, you can stick it on the side of your washer dryer. Mm. And it you can load up to eight pounds.
3: Oh, nice.
1: Right? 8 pounds
3: on each
1: shelf. So it's great for, you know, your laundry supplies or your spices.
3: Yes, which is the easiest thing to get, like, confused and mixed up.
1: Totally.
3: Yeah.
1: And, you know, kitchen utensils, you name it. And really popular, 14,000 five-star reviews.
3: Oh, my God.
1: People love this.
2: Our cabinets or Tupperware covers go to die and disappear.
3: Why is Tupperware always the problem? It's the source of the biggest headache.
1: You are so right. I mean, it's chaos. So we've got two.
3: I never have the lid.
2: No, storage starts fine.
1: But now you do. Okay, so this is from Ucopia, and I've had this for years, and it's got it's a lid organizer. It's made to do this. So it's got five different adjustable compartments, so you can get all your lids nice and tidy. You can organize the different sizes.
3: My cabinet has never looked like that.
1: I know. Right? And on sale for $17. And then we have this fantastic pot rack, which is fully customizable. So it's expandable. So you see it here. It can be one longer rack to fit in all sorts of different cabinets, or you can break it up into two racks and put it in two different cabinets. So this is really great. It's around $22.
3: It's kind of cute. Too.
1: Yeah, like, and fully adjustable.
3: It
1: holds your lids and everything. Okay. Underneath the sink, that can be a disaster zone.
3: These are all the problem spaces for
1: sure. But not anymore. So this is a little double-decker under-sink organizer. It comes in a set of two, and it doubles your space. And check this out. All right, I'm going to get in here and show you guys. It's got a little drawer. Am I blocking it? Okay. It's got a little drawer that slides out so you can actually get to what is in the back there. It holds up to 50 pounds. And check out this before and after. You guys are not going to believe this. This is our producer's sink.
3: That looks much like my apartment on the left.
1: Exactly.
2: Name the producer.
1: I know.
2: Cassidy,
1: you are now organized. But so these are great. And you can use both underneath the sink. You can take one and put one in one cabinet.
3: Yeah.
1: You know, you can put it on the counter. So this is great.
3: Good for bathroom or kitchen.
1: Yeah. Okay.
3: Like all so, that stuff
1: I mean, next
3: yeah,
1: we awesome. Have a hair tool organizer.
3: It's like they came into our
1: home. I know.
3: Like, okay, this.
1: Right. I mean, my hair tool's a tangled mess. But now we've got something to organize it. And guess what? It's got an adhesive mount that is a really strong sticker, so it will stick on the inside of a cabinet. So talk about freeing up space.
3: Well, that's a good idea because I wouldn't want this out, but I like.
1: But you could also sticks on a wall or tile, and it's got a space for everything. I love it. It's got a little holder for your hair dryer, which I feel like is really great. So this is around $17 and holds everything.
3: Okay.
1: And
2: we got one of these about a year ago.
1: You do?
2: Transformational.
1: Isn't it a transformation because brooms and mops, I mean, they take up so much room. They're always falling down. They're shoved
2: even
1: in a corner. Even the hooks. So this is a $10 wall-mounted rack. And there are five little, you can see here, the five little slots there that when you push in really anything with a handle, right? Brooms, mops.
2: It doesn't look like you use a broom off.
1: Doesn't look like
2: you've done a lot of sweeping in your home. What is this thing?
1: What I will tell you is
3: my parents and my husband are going to die that you just
1: But guess that. What? When you do start using a broom, you can store it right here. You just pop it right in.
2: That's the broom.
1: Put it in there.
3: Yeah, it's in the mop.
1: You know, yep, see that? Very cool.
4: Okay,
1: right?
4: You have to be really strong.
1: Yeah. And you know what's really cool about it, too? Each little section slot 5 up to 6 pounds, and it gets everything off the floor.
4: Yeah, no, it's
2: by the way, good for my wife is watching right now. She's like, that's the first time he's taking a blow off the floor.
1: Yeah, right. Yeah. And it's $10, so.
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0: people that watch the Today Show aren't people that are in the family. They're in our family. When we go out there and we get to meet people and they say, I love you, you feel like family, I always say, that's how we feel.
1: They're so excited to be there. We get excited.
0: They're the reason we get up in the morning.
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3: Yeah, we got it. Yeah, we're shining today.
4: From the heart of New York City, it's Today with Jenna
5: and Chanel.
3: Yeah, we got it. Yeah, we're shining today.
4: With today's guest, actress Chrissy Metz.
3: Everything feels all right with Jenna and Chanel. We're shining today.
6: No. Oh, no.
7: Yeah,
6: and
7: wow.
6: Off. We made
7: there we
6: it.
7: Go.
6: Oh, what happened?

0: sweet.
1: Which was so sweet. And there is something, like, I stood up and I read a Mary Oliver poem. Remember when you thought Barbara wrote that?
0: We've told this story before, but Barbara, her sister, read this poem at one of her book events early days. And I'd never heard of Mary Oliver. And so when she talked about living your one wild and precious life, I was like, oh, she should be a poet. I was like, I went home and like wrote it down. And then I was like, wait, when I Googled it or something, I was like, oh, this is like,
1: she's famous. Well, I read this really beautiful one called When You Are Among the Trees. That's probably not exactly what it's called.
0: No, that sounds beautiful. Now I want to know more.
1: I'll show it to you on commercial break. I'll post it. But I was reading it, and it was in the church where, like, I've gone with my grandparents my whole life. My kids were baptized there. I mean, see, what is wrong? But there's something sort of evolutionary about looking up and seeing your twin sister hold this big old baby and just, you know, I couldn't help it. I was kind of weepy. But it was so fun really to have sweet. All the cousins together. And
0: see, that's great.
1: They let me miss the earlier hours. So I'm
0: well, everybody kept saying like, I'm like, I'm not Jenna's keeper. Where's Jenna? Chanel, where's Jenna? Chanel, is Jenna going to make it? And I'm like, well, she didn't text me, so that means she's going to
1: be just fine. But by the way, that's what, just so you know, we're cemented as a pair.
0: Clearly.
1: That's what happened.
0: Chanel, where's Jenna? Jenna, I've heard it all morning. I'm like, Jenna's fine. Wherever she is, she's going to be just fine.
1: But then I came in, and I was like, oh, no. But here, you know what? It's Monday. Yeah. We're all chill, right?
0: That's so funny. You're at a baby shower, and I was, oh, no.
1: Christine.
0: You're at a church, and
1: where
0: I was
1: you?
0: MetLife outside.
1: With Usher.
0: Yeah.
1: Let's go.
0: It was so much fun. I went with one of our producers and one of my girlfriends, and, I mean, we just, it was, so in New York City, Friday night, it was lightning and pouring down rain.
1: So you were at the show that it was
0: pouring? I waited it out with the rest of America because then when
1: so was it paused, the show?
0: They ended up starting about an hour and a half late.
1: How late was that?
0: And they started around at 9:36.
1: 9:36?
0: They started.
1: I was asleep at
0: And I got home at, it was like 2:30 in the morning by the time I got home. But let me just tell you something. They put on a show.
1: Okay.
0: I mean, so we had Usher here on Friday. It was Usher and Chris Brown. We had Usher here on, what day did we have him on? Thursday.
1: We can't remember.
0: Yeah. And he was just like, it's going to be a good show. Can't wait to see you guys. You're going to love it. You know, whatever. Let me tell you something. They did not disappoint. But to my surprise.
1: Yeah. I have to ask you something.
0: Yeah.
1: Because the internet has some conspiracy theories going down. They're saying that Usher hired a clone and that it wasn't actually Usher
0: I mean,
1: there?
0: The memes. So I saw it in the next morning and the memes were hilarious.
1: Wait, now why were people saying this? Can you just explain?
0: They said that the way Usher is dancing is not typical Usher.
1: Oh, I could do that move.
0: Right. So they just felt like it. Could you?
1: You know, that's my move.
0: That is your jam.
1: Let's do it.
0: That's exactly, I mean, if you squint, she's essentially Usher.
1: I was the clone.
0: Right. But people, it wasn't even like, it's a clone. People were like, no, it is definitely a clone. I'm like, guys.
1: You were there.
0: I was there. It was Usher.
1: Okay. I'm here for setting the record straight.
0: It was Usher. People, the comments were hilarious. People were like, that's not Usher. That's, you sure? So I love the fact that Usher saw it, heard about it, and I love the fact that he responded. He said, y'all are funny. Clone? They can't clone this. I think it was just the way he was moving. And look, he changes up his, you know, the way he dances.
1: But he's been on tour all summer, so that's why I don't understand why it's hitting now.
0: That and in Vegas. I mean, I just think it was the way he was moving was a little bit different.
1: Okay.
0: His face looks a little different.
1: Well, we also talked last week with him about how the serenading has gone a little wild.
0: Yes.
1: And he said he wasn't going to change up the show very much.
0: He said he wouldn't change it very much. And so they on Friday, as opposed to, so in typical fashion, he talked about it with us, you know, and he said like in R&B fashion, they'll bring a girl up, they'll serenade her, they'll sing to her, he'll have cherries, like all this stuff. But this time he brought, he had married couples and he was like, this time, you know what, y'all are saying I'm gonna let the couples handle it. And so he had different folks like in the crowd, I think maybe two or three couples.
1: Yeah.
0: And then they could like dance with their.
1: So did they serenaded each other?
0: So they kind of
1: serenaded both of them
0: and let them have like a moment. Yeah. But if you're the guy, that's kind of tough because it's like,
1: oh my gosh!
0: You mean, what are you going to do? I mean, you could sing a little bit, but also, surely they knew it was happening. I'm not a PDA person,
1: no.
0: So somebody singing to me in front of a crowded room,
1: I think it is even worse with somebody else up there
0: and with a cherry. Like, are you joking?
1: Wait, they were.

0: passing a cherry.
1: He gave it to the, he like had it in a dish. And he, can you imagine?
0: And he gave it to the man to give to the wife?
1: Yes. Can you imagine like a gentleman? Well, one of the couples, was it Friday? He was like, are y'all married? And he was like,
0: oh God.
1: So I think they were probably dating.
0: Can you imagine if it was like the Coldplay thing, but on that level? Usher got to be careful. Married couples ain't safe. Have we learned nothing from last year?
1: I think they were maybe dating. And then there was another. Yeah. And then I think.
0: But also, isn't that like, that would be Henry's worst nightmare to have to hold a cherry up?
1: Can you imagine if you're the girl on the Jumbotron?
0: Oh God.
1: What would you do?
0: Being on a Jumbotron in general is just horrible.
1: Same.
0: You look jumbo.
1: Isn't that funny? But we're on TV every day, but then we're like, Jumbotron?
0: No, Jumbotrons are scary.
1: Yeah, they are. It's just like enlarged and everybody's just staring at you.
0: Wait,
1: yeah,
0: no. There's some serious couples. I missed a lot.
1: Yeah.
0: I wasn't on my phone very much. Please tell me what
1: this
0: else
1: This also
0: happened.
1: Broke the internet.
0: Yes.
1: Perhaps Michael B. Jordan may be off the market. We should cue the music.
0: Yes.
1: Because rumors are swirling that he's dating singer.
0: Where the hell is my husband?
1: Guess what? We're hoping she found her husband.
0: Yeah. I mean, talk about manifesting.
1: We need to start singing songs.
0: Write a song like that and then get the ultimate bachelor.
1: Right? She should do something. She should, I should like a ring. I would like a ring. I'm going to wait a minute. I would like a diamond.
0: And
1: then...
0: And she's imagining exactly what kind of diamond she wants. Well, by the way, we don't know that they're getting married.
1: No.
0: We're sort of getting ahead of ourselves.
1: Somebody in the comments said they're shooting a music video. Womp womp. So
0: but we did see that they were riding a roller coaster at Six Flags.
1: I just remember he had on overalls. And I was like, oh, okay, that's a choice.
0: That is a choice.
1: Yeah. And here's the thing. Sometimes people will see couples and you'll hear, oh, I don't like this or I don't like that. It was like unanimous. People love them both. People love her. So we're like rooting.
0: Do you want to hear some of the comments that were hilarious?
1: They were
0: somebody
1: so funny.
0: Said, imagine asking for a husband and then getting Michael B. Jordan.
1: Thanks, Lord.
0: Don't you think that's hilarious? Well, yeah. She will be performing here. I think.
1: Oh, that's right. She is coming to the
0: next
1: plaza.
0: Week.
2: Yeah.
1: Yay.
0: Wonderful.
1: Oh, we're going to ask her.
0: Hey.
1: Why am I whispering?
0: We're going to ask her if she found her husband.
1: I would like a ring. I would like a ring. I would like a ring. I can't get that out of my head.
0: All right. Can we talk about this other thing that you have to tell me about? The viral video blowing up the internet?
1: Have you seen? Oh, you haven't
0: seen
1: it?
0: I haven't seen anything.
1: It's crazy that all this happened over the weekend. So QV host Toni Braxton, she had a little slip up when she used a not safe word. Work word to describe a wig she was trying to sell. Okay, so look at this.
3: I love to show the texture and this wave pattern. Again, it looks like you went and got a blow job at your blowout at your salon.
1: Oh my God.
3: And it looks beautiful.
4: All right, so here's what's happening today. We're having a huge beauty sale. Everything ships to you for free, but that goes away at the end of the day. I will remind you that this is a one-time only price.
0: That's the same person?
2: Yeah.
0: Was that the same lady?
2: Yeah.
0: Somebody said no,
1: well,
0: somebody said
1: that wig.
0: Yeah.
1: You can't tell with that wig.
0: Oh, I know.
1: You almost spit out your coffee.
0: I almost spit out my coffee, and I feel as though it's not safe at work for me to say anything.
1: No.
0: According to this story.
1: You know what it is? It's just funny, because when you're stuck like that on TV and you hear yourself say, you try to keep going, and clearly...
0: You know I've said some things which we're not going to be able to repeat.
1: Yeah.
0: But you go ahead and say what you did once.
1: So it got us thinking, have you had any moments on the air where you just can't stop laughing?
0: Mine are not safe to say on television.
1: Mine, my first big one, I was in Philly.
0: Yeah.
1: And we were interviewing Ryan Lochte, and it was when he had that reality show. I can't remember
0: like
1: the name.
0: Yeah, like Finding Ryan or
1: something like that.
0: Yeah.
1: And we were asking him about all sorts of things. But you know when you're like... in a classroom and there's a kid acting up and making everybody laugh or you're in
0: church.
1: Was
0: that him?
1: No, my co-anchor. So by the time...
0: This was on in Philadelphia?
1: On the air. I don't know what clip they picked because it was kind of long, but let's see what they picked. I could.
5: Good luck to you. We'll be watching.
6: Thank you.
5: Seriously, how are they going to get enough material?
1: I can't do it. The lash is going to come off.
5: Look out, we got a lash. We got a lash, y'all.
0: Look, by the way, almost twice a week, something happens on the show where I'm like, please don't do it. Please don't laugh. There was something last week when you weren't here. I'm not even going to say it. But I was like, please.
1: Oh, yeah.
0: Please don't laugh.
1: And then you can't stop. But you know what it is?
0: But what kicked that off?
1: He was being naughty the whole interview.
0: Ryan?
1: Like, between Ryan and then my co-host, Mike, at the time. Like, it was just like a concoction of... And then at the end, we're like, we're going to get fired. And then our general manager came downstairs and was cracking up, too.
0: Because so it was funny.
1: It was all good fun. Anyway, it's a good time.
0: Okay, we've got a great show for y'all. Actress Chrissy Metz is here. She's opening up about her health journey.
1: But first, Darren Karp has a scoop today on Tom Holland and Zendaya's lavish wedding celebration right after.

0: All right, shall we get caught up on all the hot Hollywood headlines?
1: Yes. Okay, we are so happy because Darren Karp is one of our favorites, and she is bringing us
2: the scoop. The scoop.
3: The scoop.
1: Why was it like that?
0: I don't know.
1: We both did it.
0: We channeled your bro guy.
1: Well, you turns out you like it too.
0: It's fun.
1: Okay.
0: Okay, let's tell us a little bit about the secret royal wedding.
4: Yeah, so Zendaya and Tom Holland reportedly celebrated their marriage, okay? They had a private party at luxury Beaverbrook Hotel in Surrey, England. This is near Kingston, where Tom actually grew up. This is kind of the opposite of Taylor Swift's wedding in every sort of way. Happened on August 4th, just close family and friends. They wanted to keep it super private, garden-inspired, natural theme. Tom's three brothers were there. Harry, Sam, and Patty, which I have to say like that for some reason. I can't just say it in a normal accent. They wore tuxedos and they had little like wildflowers in their button.
1: Oh my gosh, you know all these details.
4: But those are literally the only details we know. So that's
1: fact that the detail you know is that specific.
4: We all know a fashion detail. We got to scoop that.
0: So was this their official, this wasn't their wedding per se?
4: No, so this actually happened, their wedding actually happened months and months.
1: And we don't know what that was.
4: No, La Roche actually scooped us back in March. She was like, girl, the wedding already happened back in the day. You know, there were a bunch of AI photos that had come out. Yeah. And Tom even admitted in an interview in June, he was like, my family's not worried about the AI photos because they were all in attendance at the wedding anyway. They really, really, really wanted to keep it very private. As you know, when you're famous, it's very hard to keep anything that you have private. So they are working so hard.
0: I
4: respect it too, especially because Spider-Man Brand New Day just came out.
0: Yeah.
4: So Spider-Man and MJ are trying to keep everything, you know.
0: It's great.
4: Close.
1: I love that. Okay, so Heated Rivalry Season 2. People are waiting with bated breath. There's some new casting.
4: They are waiting with bated breath, and of course they have opinions before we start. So Justice Smith and Charlie Gillespie join the cast. You might know Justice Smith from other things. You might know. They were in, I'm blanking on the name. See Me, Now You Don't.
0: Oh,
4: and Charlie Gillespie is in One Night Only, Excuse Me, which is great. So they are playing Harris Drover and Troy Barrett, respectively.
0: Okay.
4: Now, the fans came out to play with this. They have a lot of things to say. But Rachel Reed, who is the author of Game Changers, where Heated Rivalry came from, she says, give them a chance. People made fun of Hudson and stories earlier, you know,
0: and now
4: they're coming out. So Justice actually said, I'm honored to play a character that you all care about deeply. And I promise that I will take good care of him if you give him a chance. This premieres in spring of 2027. Listen, give them a chance.
1: Well, you can't judge as this is based on a book. You can't judge a book by its cover. You have to wait to see what the chemistry's like.
4: No one
1: just pictures. That's
4: right.
1: Not enough.
4: No one knew Connor's stories before any of this happened anyway, you know, and they killed it in Heated Rivalry, so I think.
1: In a show like that, this is just my opinion, you can't cast like stars that we already really know.
0: Yeah.
4: Right, because then there's already preconceived notions.
1: Yeah.
4: Two new faces.
0: And I love that.
4: Happen.
0: And also give somebody a chance.
1: 100%.
4: Yeah, Rachel Reed trolled them.
0: We're open and good. Ready.
4: Okay. Yes, exactly.
0: So who is newly on the market?
4: Well, speaking of open and ready, unfortunately, Chase Infinity and Tyreek Withers have split. They dated for a few months.
1: We thought they were perfect.
4: No, I mean, they're gorgeous.
1: Well, they also look like brother
0: and sister. Like
4: a little bit. You know what? It happens. Listen, gay people, we date people that look like us. So why can't heteros do it too? They were spotted together at multiple outings. They were reportedly going strong in May. A source told People that they were going really strong in May. No bad blood is coming out about this, but we did reach out for comment and neither has officially confirmed.
0: That's because they're being respectful.
1: Yes, we like them.
4: They're doing a little
1: like
4: Tom and Zendaya with it, keeping it private. Yes,
0: that's the way to go.
1: Okay, and then Tate McRae and Jack Hughes also broke up.
4: I know.
1: They also look like siblings.
4: They also look like siblings. You know,
1: right?
4: This is the singer, of course, Tate McRae, and the NHL star. He plays for the New Jersey Devils. I'm a Rangers fan, but I can talk about this. They never publicly confirmed their relationship, although we do know that Jack Hughes might have slid into her DMs to start the relationship. They were spotted together multiple times. Tate was seen actually cheering Jack on at a Devils game.
0: Well, that's nice.
4: No public drama. We reached out to Combat, but no response yet, although some sources from her camp are saying she initiated the breakup. Some sources from him saying he initiated the breakup.
0: If they're young, everybody's dating. It's what's supposed to happen.
4: There's new hot people on the market. There's new hot people on the market.
0: We like it.
4: That's
0: speed.
1: Yes. Karen,
0: thank
1: we love you,
0: Darren.
4: Thanks for having me.
0: I love how we're doing the whole, what did we say?
1: I know.
4: It's a lemoncello summer, according to Sean.
1: You plus you equals me.
4: Exactly. That's
1: right. You two.
4: That's how math works.
0: Happy summer.
4: Math. Yeah.
0: Happy summer. Okay, up next, actress Chrissy Metz is here. She's opening up about her journey toward a healthier lifestyle.
4: That's right.

0: We love it when our friend Chrissy Metz stops by. Of course, we know her best from the hit show This Is Us and more recently, The Hunting Wives.
1: Well, now she's living out her dream on Broadway, which she credits to a healthier lifestyle. And she's here to tell us all about that journey. Hi, Chrissy.
2: Hi, Chrissy.
1: How are you? How are you feeling?
2: Honestly, feeling really good.
1: So let me set this up. This is a big day for you because you revealed earlier in the hour on the show today that you're taking GLP-1.
2: Yes.
1: A medication that you're a paid spokesperson for Roe.
2: Yes.
1: And I know that it probably took a bit to open up about it. But what made you decide to do it this morning? And have you heard from anybody? I heard you're not looking at your phone.
2: I haven't looked at my phone. And to
1: good
2: be honest,
1: for you.
2: I did an 8-show week. I woke up very early, as you ladies know.
1: We know.
3: Yes.
2: And I just, you know, for me, it's really about my life, my lifestyle, my health, my journey, my, you know, I've done so many things for other people that I'm like, I'm doing this for me. And aside from Roe being the most convenient way to get medication, like it to your doorstep, which is super exciting for me because it's not always easy. And I'm a busy girl.
1: Yeah.
2: And honestly, I think 6 months ago, I don't know that I'd be running around a Broadway stage 8 shows a week if I didn't have the benefits from using the medication, which has been so helpful. And it was really started because of some health issues that my father experienced prior to his passing. And so it was like, oh, if nothing changes, nothing changes. And I got to figure something out.
0: Yeah.
2: Yeah.
0: You've been really open about your journey.
2: Yeah.
0: And you said that even when you were like 9 years old, you struggled with weight. At 11, you were on Weight Watchers.
2: Yes.
0: And so it's been kind of a lifelong thing for you.
2: For sure.
0: What made it happen now? Why did you think, okay, like something has to change?
2: Yeah, well, I was very skeptical for a long time, for like probably 5-6 years. My friend was like, I'm telling you, at some point, everybody's going to be on this medication because it's so beneficial.
0: For health reasons.
2: For health reasons. And I was like, okay, maybe it's not for me. And I'm like, but if I take another medication that's helped me, maybe this would help me.
0: Yeah.
2: And for me, you guys, the food noise, like I didn't realize how much space.
1: Talk about what that is.
0: Yeah,
1: I remember Oprah mentioned food noise was the first time I'd heard anybody use that phrase, but
2: it's
1: tell
2: crazy.
1: People what it is.
2: It's really sort of obsessive thoughts about
1: you're
2: food.
1: Always thinking
0: like
1: about
0: you're
1: that.
0: Thinking like what's happening for lunch or
2: 100%.
0: Whatever. Yeah.
2: And now
0: now it's quiet?
2: Yes. It is crazy. I was like, you guys are lying. There's no way. There's no way. And it actually is quiet. And there's like space for more creativity, more work, more just being present in the moment. Like I went to Italy and like wasn't obsessing about the food, but just like being present with my friends and where we were. And I was like, I've never experienced this before. Like I couldn't believe it.
0: Mm. Oh
2: yeah.
0: Gosh.
1: You deserve that. When I
0: that
1: read
0: feels
1: that
0: like
1: you
0: freedom,
1: were,
0: right?
1: Yeah.
0: Freedom.
1: When I read that you were dealing with it at 9 years old and Weight Watchers at 11 years old to finally be in a place where you're like, okay, I'm ready to receive the help. Have you noticed a difference? I mean, I've seen the musical. Y'all are running all over the place.
0: Yeah.
1: It is.
2: When I tell you, like, even my boyfriend was like, oh, I understand why you cried for the first 2 days. I was like, yes.
1: Why?
2: Because
0: it's hard.
2: We are running around. We're singing. We're dancing. We're acting. We're having to be present. We bring our own props and our cues. And, like, it is a full 8 shows a week, 2.5 hours. Like, I'm like, I'm an athlete now. Like, I'm really hauling butt.
1: Yeah. Have you noticed a change in your body?
2: 100%. Like, inflammation is super, like, down, which is so helpful for recovery after
1: a show.
2: A show or, like, the whole week. But, yeah, and I'm just, like, more cognizant of taking care because I want to do something and I want to do it well.
1: Mm-hmm.
2: So, yeah, I mean, so many benefits. The food noise, the inflammation, just overall lab work is better, which is, like, okay. Like, this is exciting.
0: Yes.
2: Like, it's working.
1: Good.
2: So
0: the last time you were here and you just mentioned it, that you are in love.
2: Yeah.
0: You have this supportive boyfriend who really has been so supportive for Broadway and for all of your career.
2: Yeah.
0: Has he been supportive in this as well?
2: You know what? He always says, nothing to be gained, nothing to be removed. I love you just as you. And that really frees up a space to be like, oh, I don't have to change for anybody else but for me.
0: Yeah.
2: And, like, that's what we all want is that, like, unconditional love.
0: Yes.
2: But he works out like it's his job, and you can tell. Yeah. So it's cool. Like, and I'm strength training, and so we're, like, you know, changing, exchanging notes and stuff. But I don't do 100-pound dumbbells like he does. But, yeah, it's wonderful to have a supportive partner.
1: Oh, I can't believe it's been 10 years since This Is Us premiered.
2: Wait, somebody said that, I didn't believe it.
1: I remember.
0: That is crazy.
1: I remember I was doing Weekend Today, and they said, Chanel, would you go out to L.A. and interview the cast? There's this new show. We think it's going to be the next big thing. And I'm like, sure. And I remember flying out and watching the pilot, and I was like, oh, this is... The rest is history.
2: I know. And I was like, oh, right. Because I was 36 and now I'm about to be 46.
1: Yeah.
2: It really has been 10 years.
0: Yes, exactly.
2: And it changed my life for all the wonderful ways and reasons. And I will.
1: Do you guys stay in touch?
2: Oh, yeah. All the time. Mandy's, everybody's talking about coming to see the show, so I'm hoping they'll be able to come out soon. But they're busy folks.
1: Yes.
2: We're all busy, thank goodness.
0: Yeah.
2: So, yeah.
0: Well, you have been on Broadway, so everybody has to come and see you.
2: Yes.
0: Are you loving it?
2: Honestly, it's the hardest thing I've ever done, but it is the most joy. It is so cool to have that cyclical energy every night of, you know, the feedback of the laughter, the joy. Like, it's so much fun. And Joey has been so fun. Everybody that I've played.
0: Oh, and I know with, that was kind of a dream.
2: Oh, I was like, what? Mr. Futsal?
0: Because we're of that age where
1: it's
0: like high school.
2: Yes.
0: Yes.
2: 100%.
1: And now you're on Broadway, would you?
2: I'm like, what is my life?
0: Oh my gosh.
2: It's so exciting.
0: Chrissy, you're the most delightful. We're so happy
1: thank
0: for you.
1: We're rooting for you.
0: Thank Come
1: you.
0: Back all the time.
2: You, okay. We,
0: all summer.
2: I'm just going to stay here.
0: Yeah, stay. Yeah. You guys can see Chrissy and you should. It's a great show. It's called Anne Juliet. It's on Broadway. It's on Broadway. She's on Broadway from now until September 13th.
1: It's a fun show. All right, up next, why visitors from all over the world are flocking to a New York City soup.
0: Wow.
1: The story behind the viral tourist attraction right after this.

0: If you love decorating your front porch steps for the holidays today, we have got some inspiration for you.
1: No, my mom is watching. You're about to meet the mom behind the Instagram account, Stoop and the City, whose viral creations, let me tell you something, they have become a New York City tourist attraction. Take a look.
2: The Empire State Building, Times Square, and Grand Central Station are all iconic New York City landmarks. But the city's hottest photo op...
0: If you love decorating your front porch steps for the holidays today, we have got some inspiration for you.
1: No, my mom is watching. You're about to meet the mom behind the Instagram account, Stoop and the City, whose viral creations, let me tell you something, they have become a New York City tourist attraction. Take a look.
2: The Empire State Building, Times Square, and Grand Central Station are all iconic New York City landmarks. But the city's hottest photo op may be this Upper East Side stoop, often decorated with elaborate florals, large props, and the occasional pet.
3: Look at you, you're a diva!
2: It's called State Building, Times Square, and Grand Central Station are all iconic New York City landmarks. But the city's hottest photo op may be this Upper East Side stoop, often decorated with elaborate florals, large props, and the occasional pet.
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2: 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Christy designs the concepts.
4: All the flowers are Lego.
2: While David does the builds.
5: Yeah, just place them right there, please. Woo!
2: They started the stoop in 2023. Today, their designs are increasingly elaborate, and their Stoop in the City social media accounts has blossomed.
6: Set them in like this, hold the base.
2: The parents of four produce about 30 doorstep designs a year, celebrating every holiday you can think of.
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2: And every season.
7: This is what the stoop looks like.
2: They honor local sports teams. 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
8: Go USA!
2: If there's something to celebrate, the famous stoop has dressed for it.
9: Yeah, great finish!
2: It attracts everyone from local passersby to people across the city.
10: You guys can take the flowers if you want.
2: And around the world. Even hosting marriage proposals. Leaving us asking, what creative photo op will Stoop and the City have next?
0: But I probably won't.
1: Aw, look at that.
0: We are so happy because the founder of Stoop and the City, Christy Hemrick, is here with us. Christy, you are so talented.
4: Oh, thank you.
0: And I hear the stoop kind of started because there was some scaffolding next door that you just wanted to cover up.
4: Yeah, so we got a brownstone, and that was a dream in itself.
0: Sure.
4: And then the city put up scaffolding.
0: Oh, right next door. You can kind of see it.
4: Yes. Yeah. And once scaffolding goes up in New York, sometimes it doesn't come down
0: for a long time. For years.
4: Right. Yeah. So I was like, how do I make this prettier? So that's how it started. I just covered it in flowers. I was really worried that my neighbors wouldn't like it or my husband would think it was crazy.
1: What do they think? What do your neighbors think?
4: They actually love it.
0: And your husband came on board.
4: Yes, he came on board. He helps me with all of it.
1: Do you have a design background?
4: I do not. I was a photographer and then videography.
0: Wow.
4: But yeah. I honestly think as a creative, it's really cool to try something else in the opposite sphere.
0: Well, and to have an outlet, right?
4: Yeah. So it's just like, it was a fun little project that's turned into something beloved.
0: Okay, so you brought us some ideas. Not everybody can be quite as talented as you, but this is a good starting point.
4: Well, your porch or your patio.
0: Yeah, you have these urns, and we're going to start with the base,
4: the topiary, right? So like, if you don't have a stoop, or if you just have a front porch window, I love urns. I love colorful ones. And the easiest way to do it, if you don't want to buy a ton of flowers, it's just a box with topiary.
0: Yeah.
4: And
0: why? Because
4: they look so
0: good. And do you do real or this? You just do a, like a.
4: I do mostly faux because I reuse everything.
0: Yeah.
4: So
0: okay.
4: I buy it, I sort it by color, I reuse absolutely.
0: And you have
4: everything.
0: Like a storage unit.
4: I do. We are in Manhattan, so we do have a storage
1: unit. But I love this idea because then, first of all, it stays
0: you have
1: green.
0: Something
1: I
0: like
1: do.
0: This.
1: And it stays alive.
0: Yeah,
4: it does.
0: Nobody's going to come touch your plant.
1: No,
4: right. And so the next thing was, you know, football season is coming up.
0: Yeah. Okay. Oh, so we're going to use this as a jumping off point.
4: We're going to use this. And so, like, for sports, like I did the Knicks stoop, I did the World Cup. You just take barbecue skewers.
0: Oh, my gosh.
4: And you can just poke them in if you want.
0: Wait. Oh, it's fake.
4: Yes, because like, they're foam. So you just poke them in, and then you can literally stick that in your urn.
1: That's cute.
0: Wait, that is not hard at all.
4: Not hard at all. And then you can just adjust it.
0: How cute is that?
1: Right? That's cute.
0: Oh, of course, you can do it better.
1: I have a question for you. I'm into flowers lately. Your floral displays. Can you give us some tips?
4: Yes. So
1: yours always looks so
4: full. We can actually build one together.
1: Oh, let's do it.
4: So this is the base. So the base for all of them, I just use foam, flower foam.
0: Which you can get anywhere.
4: You can get anywhere. And then you kind of anchor it. You want to just stick these in.
1: And that keeps them up.
4: Right. And then what?
0: Need to do that.
1: That's what it is. Because I was like, how are you keeping them elevated?
4: So my tip is you buy flowers from anywhere, but you can buy them in a big bouquet and then you just cut them up and you use different stems.
0: Yeah.
4: So like these are all cut up stems. If you want to shove them in, you totally can.
0: Okay.
4: Feel free.
1: Here. I love it. And then you're just what, letting your heart lead, or is there a strategy?
4: You just shove them in and let your like whatever you think looks the prettiest.
1: Yeah, that's pretty.
4: That's pretty easy.
1: I think the stone, the what do you call it inside is key, isn't it?
4: And then this is so another thing I like to do is with height. So I cut up all my bouquets, and then to make it a little bit higher, I'll take this one out for you. You can make your own stems. So this is a longer stem, and I just zip tied another flower to the top of it to give it more flower. Like,
1: because that's what I was wondering.
0: I mean, this is so beautiful. What do you have coming up next?
4: Back to school.
1: Back to school.
4: Then we have fall. Our Super Bowl is probably like Halloween.
1: How far out are you planning in your mind?
4: I have like a kind of an idea, and then when things pop up, like the Knicks winning, I was like, let's go.
1: I love it.
0: Christy, you're so talented.
4: Thank you.
0: Coming up next, the new beauty trend to freshen up your morning routine. Our girl, Bobby, she's going to show us how it's done right after this.

0: are back with today's style editor, Bobbi Thomas, who is giving us a peek at her top beauty predictions for fall and another edition of Bobby's Best.
1: Okay, you say fall beauty is tired, but in the best way. Please explain.
2: In the best way. Okay, so take a look at these photos and stick with me because I know that the runway is very exaggerated. Dark eyes, heavy, almost dark under eye circles, messy hair, and honestly, if you even look at this next picture from Parenza Schooler, half-done lips.
1: Bobby,
2: now listen,
1: Bobby,
2: we can't
1: do that.
2: I'm not telling you to watch the runway and do that.
1: It's like you kiss somebody and then walk out.
0: This is a prediction.
2: No, the message is that Prada sent that down the runway and somebody else because the makeup story was about not finishing, having a full life, and my hair and messy my hair and my makeup can look lived in. So
0: not overdone.
2: This is more of a statement that what's modern and cool, you're looking at me like, you know.
1: No, I'm receiving it.
0: We're in it.
2: Because what's modern and cool today is about getting rid of the pressure to be perfect.
1: Okay.
2: It's freeing. So like when you want to start your makeup, put the concealer down. Everybody goes in first with the concealer. Instead of focusing on covering what you don't like, frame your eyes. Give yourself, this is a 2-in-1
0: I like this
2: on
0: stick.
2: Amazon. You simply, it takes 2 seconds. If you frame your eyes first with a
1: and
2: little bit of definition,
0: like a highlighter.
1: You're and then you
0: be,
1: just blend it.
2: Yeah, you're
1: like
2: going to be so
1: yeah.
2: surprised at how much less concealer you'll want.
1: Okay.
2: So the bigger
1: I
2: thing is,
1: right?
2: Start
1: Topper?
2: With your
1: Ooh,
2: eyes.
1: Pretty.
2: Yeah, this is easy. Amazon set of 6.
1: Yeah.
2: But the point is.
0: It comes with 6 of them?
2: Yeah, it came with 6 and it was like
0: Ooh,
2: around
0: great.
2: 12 or 20.
1: Okay.
2: So once you start with your eyes and you create a little definition, you're going to need a lot less. So put the foundation, the full coverage face aside. You don't want to erase every sign of life. And so my tip is invest in a great concealer. Sarah Creole.
0: Oh, yeah. Everybody
2: loves
0: this.
2: She is incredible because this is a concealer that's designed for women over 40. It flexes. Yeah. You can spot treat. And it blends out and diffuses like second skin. Mm. I also love House Labs. And my go-to for at least 25 years. My producer swears by it, but this is Glow Minerals. It's a pressed base powder. Mm. So instead of liquid, if you do your skincare right, just wash on. This is like a real life filter.
0: Is this
2: veil.
0: What you've done today?
2: This is what I always do.
0: I mean,
2: do.
0: Your skin is perfect.
1: On your face, and that's it.
2: Yeah, and that's all you need, but let your life show through. Some
1: I think
2: freckles,
1: you want your skin
2: some,
1: to show through.
2: Yes.
1: You don't want to look like you're like caked up.
2: Because think about it. That's what's not modern. Is
0: yeah.
2: When you see somebody so coiffed, it screams like you're trying to hide or insecurity yeah. Yeah. Or you don't feel good in your own skin.
0: Let's talk about now sort of the juxtaposition
2: okay.
0: Is less here, but kind of a bold lip.
2: Do you know that I wear a red lip? It more on my days off than I do in the
1: I believe
2: studio.
1: It
0: because you don't have
1: life.
0: Anything else on.
2: Take a look at this photo I put together for you.
1: Okay.
2: With a red lip, this is Charlize, but we have another photo that we prepped. There's 2 models with nothing on their face.
0: Wow, gorgeous.
2: And just a red lip.
0: Gorgeous.
2: That takes seconds. You can do it in the car. It makes such a big
0: Savannah
2: deal.
0: Savannah does this.
2: And look, Lisa Eldridge, OG, in her book, she talked about the red lip theory, which is what I just showed in the photo. Mm-hmm. But Chanel, I have to give
0: yes.
2: it to them.
0: Yeah.
2: They are iconic. They have a wardrobe
1: she
2: of reds.
1: She is iconic. Yeah. Welcome.
2: A wardrobe of reds. You can find any shade that you want with Chanel.
0: Now,
2: any
0: does it
2: formula,
0: red?
2: The 2-in-1s. It's amazing.
0: Do you have a trick for what red is right for what?
1: That is true because okay. Certain reds look
0: like,
1: better.
0: Like, is the red she's going to use the same as me or the same as you?
2: It's what you like. Sometimes I go for the orange red, which I shouldn't because it just pops and it looks different. If I want a red that's a blue red that's supposed to go with my skin, it looks pretty too. But
0: so you're telling me there's
2: do
0: no
2: you
0: rules.
1: There's
2: yeah.
1: No rules.
2: There's no rule.
0: Try it on and see what you feel comfortable
2: I think it's
0: with.
2: What you like.
0: Okay,
2: well,
0: finally,
2: then,
0: hair.
2: Last but not least, ladies, your hair. Instead of redoing it, just refresh it. I like Unite, personally. I grabbed this out of my
0: is
2: own
0: this,
2: cabinet.
0: What is this?
2: So the texture sprays are great because if you wake up, you're already lived in hair.
0: Yeah.
2: This just helps give you a little grit to style it with your fingers instead of hairspray. And then the gloss, their shine, I think it's 7 seconds to shine. This for coarser hair that just you want a little bit of finish at the ends, it's like Whisper Light.
0: Awesome.
2: They sell this like, I forgot how many a second, but it's 2 sprays that can help you just
0: awesome.
2: Refresh.
0: Bobby, thank you.
1: Thank you, Bobby.
0: Okay, up next, y'all, I'm going to share some things I'm officially obsessed with.
1: I love that.
0: These are...

0: Today we are bringing you a brand new segment where we share some of the things we can't get enough of, and we're calling it Officially Obsessed.
1: Oh, we were supposed to do that together. Yeah. Okay, I'm going to start this one. You ready?
0: Yes.
1: This is something y'all have to look forward to in the fall.
0: Okay.
1: Officially Obsessed.
0: I like that.
1: Okay, the first book is called Tiger's Mouth. It's by Lucy Tan. Mm-hmm. It follows this two friendships of two boys named Jack. Okay, this is a close friendship that turns into competition. It's tested as they navigate love, family, and the pressure to make it. Mm. One of the kids is an immigrant to New York. One was born with everything. I loved this book so much. It comes out November 17th.
0: Okay.
1: And the next book, of course I start with books, is Rabbit Rabbit by Jennifer E. Smith. It follows Billy, a 39-year-old woman who's single, and she decides to have a baby on her own just as she meets a man who doesn't want children.
0: Ooh.
1: So Billy has to decide what is hers. It's called Rabbit Rabbit
0: because starts on the first day of the month. I'm actually curious.
1: Yeah, The Road Not Taken.
0: Okay.
1: All right.
0: Your next obsession is a Broadway show.
1: You guys, I know this broke the internet. Bowen Yang is making his Broadway debut this fall as Mary Todd Lincoln. And oh, Mary, it is a limited 12-week run. It is beginning September 15th. You need to save the date.
0: Okay.
1: Because we are going out to Broadway.
0: Okay.
1: I cannot wait.
0: Woo.
1: Bowen recently said his friendship with the writer Cole Escola has brought him many places over the years, but being part of this deranged masterpiece is
0: Is it comedic?
1: By far.
0: It's
1: hilarious. And by the way, ticket sales went up 5 times.
0: Okay.
1: Lastly,
0: yes,
1: this show. We talked about it last week a little bit. You guys, it is called Furious. It stars Emmy Rossum as an FBI agent on the hunt for a mysterious woman targeting wealthy men. The closer she gets to the killer, the more she realizes their stories have a lot in common. Take a look. It's good.
2: If you wanted to talk to me, you could have just faked a heart attack.
3: You wouldn't have come.
2: You're right.
4: There are 3 victims we know of. Neighbors say they saw a woman.
5: Descriptions of her are all over the place, because
6: she's always hiding her face.
7: Your first case is an FBI agent.
1: It's scary and it's good. It's good. The first 6 episodes are on Hulu now and new ones drop on Monday.
0: I like this segment.
1: Okay, you're going to do it next week. Does that sound good?
0: Sure, I'll come up with things I'm officially obsessed with and I'll share it with you.

0: Before we go, we want to welcome a new member into our family.
1: One of our favorite producers, Angela, had her baby on Friday, an 8-pound, 5-ounce boy. His name is Graham. Congratulations, Angela. Enjoy this time.
0: Yes, we love you. Tomorrow, country music duo Sugarland.
1: Nice. Have a good
2: Good morning. Welcome to today. 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
1: It's 8 o'clock on Today. Coming up, another recall. Overnight, Taylor Farms voluntarily pulling products made with jalapeno peppers. The company now linked to 2 foodborne illness outbreaks.
9: I'd like to be able to purchase stuff without having to worry.
1: We're live with the very latest. Then, extreme weather, severe storms slamming the Midwest, bringing torrential rain and tornadoes, and out west crews still battling deadly wildfires. Millions under new heat alerts this morning from coast to coast. We've got your full forecast. And catching up with Chrissy.
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0: Welcome back to Today, Much to Celebrate. We're going to move now to the Little League Softball World Series. North Carolina taking on Kentucky in the championship game.
8: Bevin towards left. Parker Mortensen makes the grab, and dreams of a championship have come true for North Carolina.
0: And that's how it was. North Carolina wins it 2-0. Ace Annalyn Clark pitching another shutout. But take a look at this touching moment. Coach Ben Catarazzoli carrying his daughter, who was injured in the game, onto the field so she could celebrate with her teammates. A moment that nobody will forget.
9: That's cool.
0: Yeah.
9: That's cool. All right. Much more ahead. Kaylee in for Carson this morning. What you working on there, Pops?
10: Hey, guys. So happy to be with you. We are going to take you inside a special weekend reunion for the beloved stars of Full House.
0: Kaylee, but first, we're catching up with actress and singer Chrissy Metz on Going Country and heading to Broadway, too. Plus, she's got news to share about her health journey when we come back.

0: No. You will not dismiss me like that. And you will not dismiss me because I don't look like that girl up there. I know I'm not what you imagined, but I will not walk out of this room and allow you to just give this gig to a lesser singer because she's a size two. Because I've been living versions of that story my entire life, and I can't do it anymore. And I won't do it anymore.
1: Amen. We are back with the incredible Chrissy Metz and her Emmy-nominated role on NBC's beloved drama, This Is Us.
2: It's been 4 years since that series finale, with Metz going on to star in other shows like The Hunting Wives. She also launched a country music career, and just this summer, she made her Broadway debut.
1: We're going to have a lot to talk with Chrissy about in a minute, but first she's sharing a new step in her health journey. Chrissy, good morning. It's good,
3: good
1: to
3: morning.
1: See you.
3: Good morning.
1: I know
3: Thank
1: we have
3: you.
1: So much exciting stuff to catch up on.
3: I know.
1: But you're here for a reason to talk about a new step in your health journey having to do with GLP-1s.
3: Yes.
1: I'll let you give your news.
3: Yes, I started a partnership with Roe, and I'm so excited. I was very skeptical about GLP-1s for like years. I was like, I don't know about all this. And then I had a friend who was like, I don't know. Like, he gave me like a thesis.
1: Yeah, okay.
3: And I was like, okay, this might be helpful. And of course, in the meantime, there were some complications with my father's health. And I was like, maybe I should try to get ahead of it.
2: Okay.
3: And it was just something that I thought it would be good for me. And it's not for everybody, but it's been really wonderful for me. So.
2: You mentioned you're a paid spokesperson for Roe.
3: Yeah.
2: I mean, so far, what's it been like? What sort of changes have you noticed?
3: I can run around the stage 8 shows a week on Broadway.
2: Fair.
3: As a 45 perimenopausal woman. So it's really helped with inflammation. It's helped with just sort of energy and just overall health, which is so nice because for me, it's like health now for health later.
1: Yeah.
3: And that's like the most important thing for me, longevity.
1: You talked about being a little hesitant. Why do you think that was? Like you said, I think I read you were like, I barely take Tylenol.
3: And that's accurate.
1: Yeah.
3: I don't know. I'm nervous. I'm scared. I didn't know how it was going to react to my body. I don't think we also knew all the right information. I think we were sort of miseducated and I was as well. And I was like, And so just learning what it really was and how it affects everybody differently and how you don't know until you try. But, my doctor and my team were like, yeah, I think this would be beneficial for you. So
2: to be clear though, it's not just the GLP-1. Like you're exercising more.
3: Oh, strength
2: you're
3: training.
2: You're doing weight training. Yeah.
3: Yes, I have to. And like, that's what's sort of beautiful about it's a whole lifestyle change. It's not just, I'm going to take a medication because it's not the easy way out. Yeah. I think a lot of people think, it's a magic wand. Yeah. And no, in fact, you have to be more diligent. And it's good for me because I'm really putting myself first and it's something I've always wanted to do, but I have to really put it into practice now. And especially like, I'm an athlete now, you guys.
1: Yeah, you are. You did
3: running
1: 5
3: around.
1: Shows this weekend on Broadway.
3: I sure did. Yeah. So it's all wonderful and it's all helping and it's just been a really wonderful journey.
1: You know, a lot of people have, admired you because they feel seen that you've represented this whole community. And I don't know if there are some people are watching and have mixed feelings about it.
3: Sure.
1: And I don't know that you have to provide an answer to them. But if there are people that are like, Chrissy, I thought, that somehow they're disappointed with this. What would you say?
3: I think that it's so important to put yourself first.
1: Yeah.
3: And, as we age, sometimes we have health issues that we're concerned about or want to get ahead of. And that was certainly my case. And I have to do what's right for me. Like, I've lived my life a lot for more over other people than myself.
2: Mm-hmm.
3: And I think if it works for them, whatever it is, whether it's weight training or not watching a movie that might scare them before they go to bed, like something simple, like all of those things, it's everything for me. How I consume everything is what's important, but also like you have to live your own life and I have to do that for myself.
2: Let's talk work for a moment here.
3: Yes.
2: Let's talk Broadway.
3: Yes.
2: And Juliet. Savannah just mentioned you did 5 shows just this weekend.
3: I did.
2: You're doing 8 shows a week.
3: Yes.
2: What's it been like so far?
3: It's been the most challenging I've ever. I can't explain how hard it is. And like the actors, they don't get paid enough money and they do not get enough recognition because it's incredible what they do. But it has been the most joyful. I am having such a good time. Like I want to go to work even though I'm exhausted. I can't walk, red light therapy, magnesium salt baths. I have to do it all. But I'm having the most fun.
1: And you're starring with Joey Fatone.
3: Yes.
1: And were you an NSYNC girly?
3: Yes, I was.
1: And now you kiss him every night?
3: I know. Well, he kisses me.
1: Okay. Yes, that's right.
3: Yes. But it was crazy to think that, like, I grew up listening to, NSYNC and his music. And he's, like, the most down-to-earth, kind, sweet, fun, loving, easygoing guy. I'm like, how is this my life? This is so crazy.
2: Yeah.
3: It's really fun.
2: He's actually going to be here next hour. Joey's coming on the third hour because he's got another.
3: Oh, and he probably got more sleep than I did.
1: Yeah, he 100% got more sleep than you did. Yeah.
2: And you moved to New York from Nashville for this for a while.
3: I did, y'all.
2: How's
3: it's
2: the
3: hard.
2: City treating you?
3: Well, okay, the city is great. And okay. I love the people and the culture and the art and everything. But I'm overstimulated. Okay?
1: It's a lot.
3: It's a lot.
1: Yeah.
3: I'm like, do you guys just like, if you're from here and you live here, it's like, you're like, yes, I can battle every day. And I'm like, I don't want to battle every day. I want the easy, softer way.
1: Can we sit on a porch? Yes. I know. How's your music, by the way?
3: It's good. I've been writing. I'm, you know, developing a one-woman show, so I've been writing music for that. Mm-hmm. So we'll see, you know, all pie in the sky, but it's been fun.
2: My God, you're doing everything.
3: Well, I'm trying to.
2: Well,
3: no, I'm just trying to keep creative and you know. Stay young.
1: Yes.
3: You know.
1: Stay strong and happy.
3: Yes, absolutely.
1: Thank you for being here and sharing that with everybody.
3: Yeah, of course.
2: Congratulations.
3: Thank you.
2: On all the things.
3: Thank you.
2: Chrissy's going to be back later.

0: I had frozen shoulder a couple years
1: ago. Oh, you had the frozen shoulder.
0: And guess what? Nobody knows what causes it, and there's nothing you can do about it.
1: You know?
0: Like every ailment for women in their 50s.
2: I mean, right on. Amy Poehler highlighting her issue with frozen shoulder during a Good Hang chat with former First Lady Michelle Obama. It's a debilitating condition. It affects mostly women, and it can leave you unable to move your shoulder, making everyday tasks like washing your hair impossible. I'm here with everything we need to know, Dr. Jocelyn Wittstein, an orthopedic surgeon and sports medicine specialist at Duke. She is also the co-author of The Complete Bone and Joint Health Plan. Dr. Wittstein, good morning.
3: Thanks for having me.
2: There are probably people watching right now going like, oh my gosh, this is a thing. It has a name. I mean, frozen shoulder is a real condition. What is it?
3: Yeah, so many people have never heard of it, but they've had it.
2: Yeah.
3: It's seen you, but you haven't seen it.
2: Yes.
3: That's the expression. So it is an often atraumatic, meaning no injury, condition where people just wake up with a very painful, stiff shoulder. It starts with an inflammatory phase where the shoulder becomes extremely painful and starts to get stiff. And then there's a frozen phase where it's literally frozen. It's not painful anymore, but extremely stiff. And then it thaws, and this can take up to 2 years to resolve, especially if it's not caught early.
2: And who is at most risk for developing it?
3: So women certainly are the main group of people to get this, but especially women between the age of 40 and 60, so perimenopause, menopausal women, also people with diabetes, thyroid conditions, and then breast cancer patients can be at risk, especially if they're on a class of medications called aromatase inhibitors, which can induce joint pain in about 50% of people.
2: You've been studying this. The link between frozen shoulder and perimenopause. You presented a new study. You looked at that connection there. It still needs to be peer-reviewed, but can you give us a little sneak peek at what your findings were?
3: Yeah, I've been studying the relationship between the menopause transition and hormone therapy since 2020. And in the latest research we did, it was a survey of over 10,000 women. And what we found that is the women who are not using hormone therapy, basically about one in four of them developed frozen shoulder. Mm. And it was much more common in women who did not use hormone therapy as compared to those who did, about an eightfold difference.
2: So does that mean that menopause is the cause of it in some sense?
3: Not necessarily. It's probably multifactorial, but we do know that estrogen has an anti-inflammatory effect on our joints and inhibits some of the cells that stiffen the lining of the shoulder joint. And we don't have definitive proof that hormone therapy makes frozen shoulder go away or prevents it. But we did see in our survey that over half of women who started hormone therapy after developing frozen shoulder had improvement in their symptoms.
2: So if not for the hormone therapy, what other kind of treatments are there for it?
3: So frozen shoulder is treatable at every

0: tolerate this because they're busy taking care of other people.
1: Yeah, and it's kind of weird. Yeah. It's like you don't think, oh, this could
0: be
1: related to
0: Yeah, and then they come in with Frosho, as
1: yes.
0: you said.
1: Frosho. That's what all my girlfriends call it.
0: Yeah.
1: It now has a nickname. So
0: yeah, I'm
1: going to
0: start using that because we call it adhesive cap, which adhesive capsulitis, but Frosho is better. I'm going to go with that.
1: A little more like zhuzh to it.
0: Yeah, I'm going to switch to that,
1: So are there any exercises or things you could do preventatively?
0: Yes. So if you have like a little prop at home, you could use a yardstick or broom handles.
1: Broom, okay.
0: Yeah. So, you know, if you're starting to lose range of motion, just keep it moving. If you have a yardstick or a broom handle, you can grip like this. Let's say my right shoulder is the frozen one and my left one is the good. So I'm just going to grip and I'm going to push with my good shoulder and just rotate to the side. So keep your trunk stable, and you're just helping it rotate so you don't lose your external rotation.
1: Okay. This isn't looking weird, right?
0: No, you're just rotating. You can
1: totally
0: also do
1: normal.
0: This with the yardstick. And I'm just going to show you one that you do standing up called a pendulum, which is very easy.
1: Do we need our broom?
0: No, you can put your broom down.
1: Well, you know what? This floor is terrible.
0: Yeah,
1: sorry, I couldn't stop myself.
0: So this is called a pendulum. You just lean over and let your arm hang and just let it go in little circles.
1: That feels kind of nice.
0: And it feels really good to people who have this problem, just a little traction on the arm.
1: Okay.
0: You can lift your own arm up with your good arm.
1: Yeah.
0: Up and down. Just assisted forward flexion. You're just taking it through the range of motion you can tolerate. This is the opposite of no pain, no gain. Everything else in orthopedics is no pain, no gain. This one is avoid pain and keep moving it in the range of motion that you tolerate. Just keep it moving.
1: Okay. And so if you're starting to feel this, those exercises might help a little
0: bit. Yes, in whatever range you can that doesn't hurt too much.
1: All right, Dr. Wittstein, thank you. Appreciate it. By the way, for her beginner's guide to build better joints.

0: We're back. It is 8:43. Back with today's consumer. It is back to school season, and outlet stores and malls are in high demand. But the question we're asking this morning, are they really delivering the best prices? NBC's chief business correspondent Christine Romans is here after taking a long, hard look at where the top deals may actually be found. So, I mean, outlet malls have been around for a long time. I've just always assumed that typically they are the best deals. You say maybe depends.
1: So there used to be a factory store close to the factory that allowed them to offload last year's stuff for a deep discount. It didn't compete with the regular stores. But now, in some cases, these brands have more outlet stores than regular stores.
0: Oh.
1: So it's not always the bargain you think it is. Sometimes it is, but not always. In fact, some of these stores actually are making goods for the outlet, made for outlet. So the stuff you're seeing in the regular store is not what you're seeing in the outlet store. And the quality can vary. It can be things like the lining, the stitching, the structure of a shirt collar. Look on the label when it says comparable value or MSRP, and it says in the store it's $299. Here, it's $99. Well, you might be comparing a trench coat that is better made at the flagship store than the one that is made for the outlet. The nonprofit Consumers Checkpoint looked at lots and lots of these and found that the variation in the quality can be significant. For example, you might have shoes that look exactly the same, but they have plastic soles instead of leather soles, or a different kind of leather or different kind of stitching. And we looked and we found some. Here's just an example. They might be the same quality but look a little bit different.
0: Yeah.
1: For example, a classic bifold wallet from Kate Spade. It looks different in the store.

0: than it does in the outlet. It might be minor. It might be just a little bit different there. But so you can do some own sleuthing on your own here.
1: But it's still a Kate Spade.
0: But it's still a Kate Spade. Okay. And people, yeah, and it's still, look, I take my kids to a certain factory store for back to school shopping. I know the quality is not the same, but they're going to destroy the pants anyway, you know? So, I mean, if the price is right for you, then the price is right for you. But I don't think I'm getting the same chinos or khakis that are in the main store. I know they're a lower quality.
1: So if these outlets aren't like a one-stop shop for folks, where else should they be looking for deals?
0: I love the clearance lane or the clearance end cap at my store. You can still get really good deals there. And those are made for the store. Shop secondhand. This is cool. The kids are shopping secondhand. You can go to Depop, Poshmark, ThredUp, Goodwill, your church thrift store, and guess what? You can make some money selling your stuff, too. So that's a really good side hustle. A lot of young people are doing that. And then refurbished technology. AARP says that its clients, its customers and members can save up to 70%. And you still have warranties on many of these things. So look at Amazon, Apple. You can see Best Buy, Staples. They all have refurbished tech and sometimes still with the warranties.
1: Perfect, by the way, for folks who are doing back to school shopping.
0: That's right. Too. Absolutely.
1: What about like finding deals at your favorite stores?
0: Yeah, so sign up for the free rewards and points. That's how you layer all of your value. You know, you want to be layering up.
1: I love to layer.
0: So do the free loyalty programs. Use browser extensions like Capital One, Honey, Rakuten. You can get more money that way. And also use your credit card, your workhorse credit card. You get cash back, you get credit card points, and also that's the safest way to buy anything because you can dispute a charge, you can return something. And now I would say avoid the store cards because those can get you in financial quicksand and they can sometimes ding your credit score. And if you're buying on clearance, make sure you check the return policies because sometimes they have tougher return policies.
1: 10 seconds. Any other strategies that we should keep in mind?
0: You know, timing is everything. Don't buy fall clothes right now for back to school. Wait a few weeks. The cheap stuff right now is the summer stuff. Okay. You can buy the fall stuff on sale in 4 or 5 weeks. Compare prices. You can do this online. And, you know, think about quality over quantity. You might want to pay a little more for something that's going to last longer than the impulse purchase that you get when you go to the store. It's just better for your budget, better for the environment, too.
1: Christine Romans, you always bring it. Thank you. Thank you. Thank you. Savannah.
2: Thank you. 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But first, this is Today on NBC. 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All you have to do is scan that QR code below to shop along with us. Good morning.
3: Hey, good morning.
2: This is like going to be filed under like little things that you didn't know you needed that make life better.
3: Totally. And they're like game changers in a way, too, because they make your life better, easier. Like this first one, these are the Uppley sneakers. And I've covered shopping and trends for a really long time. I've never seen something so innovative like these. And these kind of take everything you love about a slip-on shoe, but it combines laces, too. So these are totally hands-free when you put them on.
2: Yeah.
3: They self-lace when you just click them back with your heel.
2: Wait, what?
3: Yes. And then to release, you just push the button on the heel to release and open up.
2: Oh, so you never have to bend over.
3: So you never have to bend over. And what I love
2: is... It's great if you have frozen shoulder.
3: Exactly.
2: You know?
3: Or, you know, people with, like, limited mobility. My mom has hip issues, and she loves these. But also, the founder of this brand actually made these because his mom had arthritis and had issues, like, bending over.
2: Wow.
3: Or if you're a busy traveler, a busy parent on the go, these are really great. They're made for men and women. And the best part is they start at $76, and they're all under $90. So
2: okay.
3: You don't have to spend a ton. They also have a really nice insole that accommodates orthotics or a custom insole if you prefer.
2: That's a good neutral color.
3: So really, really versatile.
2: Okay, great. Let's go to the beauty department.
3: The beauty department. I love a two-in-one product. Anything that's going to save me time and not add another step to my routine is going to be a game changer like this CC cream. It comes out green and I use it to neutralize redness.
2: Okay.
3: So it gets rid of the redness with this ingredient called Centella, which is a plant-based ingredient that soothes your skin, also makes it nice and moisturized. Mm. And it comes out green, but I promise it blends in really nicely to neutralize.
4: And you put it all over your face?
3: I put it all over my face, and it neutralizes the redness from, like, rosacea or if you've been out in the sun all summer. And it's really good on light to medium skin tones. It's going to get rid of it. And it also has SPF 25, which, you know, isn't, you know, it's added protection. You should still do your sunscreen, but this is a really nice product and it gives you a really sheer light makeup coverage. So if you want to wear like a light, easy makeup during the weekend, this is it.
4: Okay, great. Now let's throw some light on the subject.
3: Okay, let's throw some light on this. So these are some LED lights that are totally drill-free, wire-free that you can install with just a little adhesive.
4: Wow.
3: And it's going to add more light to your bathroom mirrors, your vanity, anywhere you need a little bit of extra light. I really like this in the bathroom. And it's kind of more way more affordable than investing in one of those fancy mirrors that has the built-in lights.
4: Or trying to drill into your mirror. Like,
3: or trying to drill anything, or any lighting, any wiring. So this is really nice because you use an adhesive. It goes on.
4: And is it battery?
3: It's rechargeable.
4: Oh, okay.
3: So, yeah. And it has three different temperature settings. You can adjust the brightness. And you can also adjust how you want to angle it. Angle it up, angle it down. So this is really nice, like, for me when I'm putting on my contacts in the morning.
4: Yeah.
3: Or if you're tweezing your eyebrows, you want a little extra light in your bathroom. This is total game changer.
4: I wonder if you could take this traveling too.
3: You might. You,
4: you know,
3: might be able
4: you're
3: to.
4: In a hotel room.
3: Yeah,
4: it's
3: if you
4: real
3: just
4: dark.
3: Need the light. Yeah, yeah, totally. Okay. Switching
4: no
3: gears.
4: Real segue here. Now to a knife sharpener.
3: So we're going to talk about the kitchen. So a lot of people, we deal with dull knives, and you all often think, like, maybe I'll just buy new ones, but maybe you shouldn't.
4: Okay.
3: This little gadget is $9.99, and it's kind of the perfect little, like, no-frills update for your knives. I really like it's a two-step. So it's got a coarse side for your straight edge, and it's got the ceramic side, which I really like personally. It's going to polish and touch up your knives.
4: Okay.
3: So really easy to use. You put it on the edge of your counter, which gives you the perfect angle.
4: You
3: and you just do a few passes through, and you could feel the difference when you're cutting through things like tomatoes or like apples, which are so, you know, the kids want like the apples all perfectly cut. So
4: I
3: this
4: know.
3: Is just easy. You could feel the difference really gliding through. And it's something you can do at home. Any amateur chef can do it. And it's $10.
4: Yeah, saves you the money of buying a whole new knife set.
3: Yeah,
4: okay.
3: Exactly.
4: All right, tell us about this gadget.
3: Okay, this is really fun because I'm always looking for little spots in the kitchen or anywhere in the home to add storage without taking up real estate. 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
4: Okay.
3: You pop them on, then you put it on your stovetop, and then you could do things like put your spices, your salt, pepper, anything you need a little bit of extra storage for, you can put it on there, and the sides are raised, so nothing's going to fall out or spill. 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
4: All right, Adriana, thank you. 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

0: new era. Young superstar shining bright at the U.S. Gymnastics Championships.
1: That was quite possibly the best floor routine Hesley Rivera could have done tonight.
0: A potential glimpse at the 2028 L.A. Olympics. 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We're live with the Lotto Fever. And then later, we'll in drink with NSYNC stars Lance Bass and Joey Fatone. They're going to tell us about their fun new project. And Yellow Jacket star Melanie Lynskey joins us. She'll talk about her moving new film. Today, Monday, August 10th, 2026. A potential glimpse at the 2028 L.A. Olympics. All the highlights from one of the biggest events of the year. 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One of the largest Powerball prizes in history is up for grabs, inching closer to $1 billion. We're live with the Lotto Fever. And then later, we'll in drink with NSYNC stars Lance Bass and Joey Fatone. They're going to tell us about their fun new project. And Yellow Jacket star Melanie Lynskey joins us. 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Today, Monday, August 10th, 2026.
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0: And a good Monday morning. Welcome to this third hour of today. I'm Craig. Savannah Sellers is here. Emily Aketa is here. Al is off and Dylan is on assignment. And yes, she is actually on assignment. I just confirmed it with management. It's not a boondoggle. It's an actual assignment. Thank you. Thanks for starting your week off with us. We're going to start this Monday morning with the high-flying young stars of USA Gymnastics.
3: A new generation of teenage phenoms shined bright at the 2026 U.S. Championships, showing that Team USA is in good hands as we count down to the 2028 L.A. Olympics. Never too early to count down.
0: No.
4: It's definitely not. Our Stephanie Gosk is here with all the highlights from a memorable weekend. Hey, Steph, good morning.
5: It was a lot of fun. You know, there is a changing of the guard right now in gymnastics. There are some really exciting young gymnasts that lit up nationals this weekend. While the names everyone knows, Simone Biles, Jordan Chiles, and Suni Lee are still potentially in the mix for 2028.
6: Keep that connection.
7: And that makes two.
6: Done. Hesley Rivera, she's in the groove now.
7: 18-year-old Hesley Rivera winning her second consecutive all-around national title in dominant fashion.
1: That was quite possibly the best floor routine Hesley Rivera could have done tonight.
7: The last woman to win back-to-back national all-around titles, her legendary Olympic teammate, Simone Biles. Hesley, the youngest athlete on Team USA in Paris, now a seasoned competitor.
6: Making sure she gets the timing.
8: Oh my gosh.
6: Man.
7: Clawing her way back from a fall on night one. All the way to the top of the podium in the all-around and the balance beam.
9: All my hard work in the gym finally paid off. I took all the pressure I could off myself because it's no fun when you're stressed or nervous.
7: Hot on her heels, teammate Claire Pease.
6: And she nails it. That was phenomenal.
7: The 17-year-old came into the final night of competition tied for first.
10: Wow.
7: And delivered under pressure, finishing second in the all-around and first on the uneven bars. Rivera cheering her on from the edge of the mat. Rounding out the top three, 16-year-old Charlie Bullock.
10: Yeah!
7: Making a major podium in her first ever senior season. The specialist making some noise, too. Two-time Olympic gold medalist Jade Carey.
6: Back handspring onto the table.
7: Throwing down a dominant performance in her hometown to claim the vault title. While 17-year-old Reese Esponda took top honors on the floor. Esponda, famous for her fairy box full of good luck charms, trains at the Texas gym that built Olympic legends Simone Biles and Jordan Chiles. While Biles and Chiles remain undecided on an L.A. 2028 return.
11: Right now, my mind is just focusing on me personally, mentally, and the wait is still on.
7: Their Olympic teammate, two-time gold medalist Suni Lee, is already teasing her next chapter.
12: I'm willing to do whatever it takes to get there.
5: So, guys, this is kind of a ramp up to the World Championships. They have the world team selection next month, which is weighted even heavier than the Nationals are. And then they select that team for World Championships, and they take place in the Netherlands in October. And, of course, all of these young athletes with their eye on 2028, which is also what I have my eye on. I'm very, very excited.
8: Everyone.
5: It's a little premature to be, but...
8: No, it's not.
12: No, never too early. No. Yeah, never too early.
8: So I mean, I do think...
12: Get a taste.
8: It's also safe to say whoever makes the team... It's going to be a pretty good team.
12: Yeah.
5: It's going to be a great team.
8: Yeah.
5: And those other names, too. Like, keep your eye on Simone Biles and Jordan Chiles. They haven't decided yet. Suni Lee is like, I'm on it.
12: Ugh.
5: So it's going to be fun.
12: Oh, that's
5: awesome.
12: Right. All that steep competition.
8: You got us excited. You got us excited. All right. Well, now we turn to nearly $1 billion up for grabs. The Powerball jackpot skyrocketing this morning. It's one of the largest ever now. Our Jesse Kirsch is down in Miami. He's got more on today's drawing. And Jesse, you mentioned this earlier. There's a bit of a new twist this time around, a whole new pool of added players.
13: Yeah, this caught me off guard, Craig. So now people in the UK are also eligible to play in the Powerball, but I'm doing my part to make sure it stays right here in the USA. Mr. Powerball Willie, sir, if I could please get a quick pitch. Thank you very much. So while Willie's ringing that up, by the way, I'm not going to try to bring this up myself like we did once with a coffee shop, guys. I promise we're not going to become baristas again. We're looking at a grand prize of about $905 million estimated right now. The cash option, the lump sum, is about $390 million if you take it all up front. That's the eighth largest in the history of the Powerball right now. And as I mentioned, it's now going to involve people playing in the UK as well. But don't worry, the odds stay the same. About one out of 292 million. Those are your chances of winning. But I think right here, if Willie didn't already give me the winning ticket this morning, this is the second winning ticket. So I'm covered for the next two jackpots, guys.
3: Well, Jesse, I appreciate it. That ticket is for me. So once I have that ticket in my hand, is there something I should immediately do or keep in mind?
13: Yeah, well, first off, for legal purposes, I'll clarify, I did not agree to give you this ticket. So if I win, or if you win with the ticket you buy for yourself, here's what you should do. A couple things to keep in mind. Take a photo of it. Find out if you need to come forward in the state you're living in or where you win that prize. And then thirdly, get an advisor. Do not make any rash, immediate financial decisions. And by the way, guys, I just want to note, Powerball Willie told me that he's now being recognized places.
14: Yes, sir.
13: Because of all the times we've come to him over the last year. So hopefully one of these times that good luck rubs off on one of these tickets.
3: Yeah, I love that. Powerball Willie with the $1 billion smile.
8: I am curious, Jesse, has Powerball...
13: $1 billion smile, there you go.
14: Thank you, already winning.
8: Has Powerball Willie ever sold a big ticket?
13: What's the biggest one you've ever sold?
14: The biggest one I've ever sold, $5,000.
3: I took $5,000.
14: Somebody's won $5,000.
3: All right.
8: Okay.
13: I'll take $5,000.
3: Every time, I feel like
13: I can get.
12: We talk about how we need Powerball Willie merch.
3: Yeah, I think.
8: Especially if he's getting recognized. There you go. Powerball Willie merch. I guarantee if I know Miami like I think I know Miami, you can probably find some Powerball Willie merch like somewhere on the streets already.
12: Yeah.
13: We should be selling those hats on the plaza.
8: Thank you both.
3: Thanks,
8: Jesse. Cracking me up. That's funny. All right. All right. Coming up, look who's here. Dr. Natalie Azar. We've got Joy Bauer. Both of them here to break down the best ways to stay hydrated in this heat. Not just drinking water. There are other ways as well. They'll also talk about how to beat that afternoon slump. And then later, I didn't write this line. A producer just back from vacation wrote this line. We're going to say hi, hi, hi to NSYNC stars Lance Bass and Joey Fatone. He was on vacation for a while before he wrote that line. They got a really cool new competition show. By the way, it's the opposite of staying hydrated. It's how you can become dehydrated. Third hour of today, right back at you.

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3: Hey guys.
2: All right, it is summer. It is hot. We're sweating. How can we stay properly hydrated and stay safe?
4: Okay, so first of all, water is so important. It literally every cell, tissue, and organ in our body needs water to function properly. And in the summer, when we are sweating, we're losing water more rapidly than we are in the winter. That's actually your body's normal, natural cooling mechanism. In fact, 50 to 70% of our body weight happens to be water.
2: Wow.
4: What's really important is that you do not wait until you're thirsty to start hydrating. That is a big no-no. You're already dehydrated by the time your body is signaling thirst. So you need to start drinking first thing in the morning and even a little bit before bedtime. I know a lot of us don't want to drink right before bed because you don't want to pee in the middle of the night, but still it's good to have a cup of water before you go to bed at night.
2: Do it anyway.
4: And then, so this is the big, like, how much water do we need? These are generalizations, but for men, roughly 13 8-ounce cups per day. Women, roughly 9 8-ounce cups per day. Men tend to have typically more muscle mass. Muscle holds onto a lot more water, so they need a little bit more than women do.
2: Hmm. Okay, so I know that hydrating doesn't just mean drinking any kind of liquid. What about coffee and alcohol? Because I feel like there's a lot of mixed messaging around that. Are they hydrating and to any degree?
3: So this may be surprising. Everybody blames coffee, and I totally get it, but coffee is more myth than menace. Our bodies adjust to drinking regular coffee. And a normal amount, when I say normal, I mean 3 to 4 cups of coffee a day, that's up to 400 milligrams, is not dehydrating. And actually quite the contrary. You're providing fluid towards your hydration allotment for the day. Alcohol is a totally different story. So alcohol is a bona fide diuretic. And what that means is that it prompts your kidneys to release water. And that's why, you know, if you have a night out on the town and you sort of sip a bunch of cocktails, the next morning you're going to wake up with a profound headache. You know, dehydration is a huge part of the hangover. But there's a few ways that you can get ahead of dehydration that comes from alcohol if you selectively decide to drink. So the first thing that you could do is alternate a glass of water with every cocktail that you have. And also you can choose a mocktail, which is super fun. It brings those vibes and, you know, you don't have the aftermath to deal with. So the bottom line is that coffee is on your hydration team.
0: Yep.
3: The margarita, not so much.
0: Okay. All right. Are there certain groups that are more susceptible to dehydration?
4: Yep. So one group are certain medications. In fact, GLP-1 users, people who are, for example, taking diuretics, people with underlying medical conditions like kidney disease or diabetics, they tend to dehydrate more easily. And then we talk about older adults and younger children. It's really interesting. With older folks, your fluid reserves naturally shrink as you age, and your brain also loses that ability to sense and signal thirst when you're older. And for little kids, they actually have a higher metabolism, they lose water more quickly, and little ones can't communicate. So those are the groups that we worry about. Of course, people who work outdoors, spend a lot of time outdoors, or live in warm climates. In terms of symptoms, we've talked about this a lot, I think, with like heat exhaustion, heat stroke. The symptoms I think many of us are very familiar with, obviously thirst, that's a big signal, but headache and dizziness, fatigue, an increase in your body temperature, nausea, and also taking a look at your urine. We don't talk, I mean, I know this is a lot of these things are a little indelicate for the morning, but it's important. Your urine should look pretty clear. Once it starts to have that sort of darker orange color, you know you're probably, and especially you can usually feel if you're not tearing, if you're not making a lot of saliva, you know you're dehydrated.
0: In my house with the kids, you know what we tell them, especially on the weekends when they're jumping in and out of the pool, it's hot outside. Hydrate or dehydrate?
2: Oh, wow.
0: Scare them straight. Scare them straight.
3: Hey, it works.
2: That's one way to send the message.
0: Hydrate or dehydrate.
2: Good morning.
4: Good morning.
2: What about adding things to your drinks, like electrolytes, these little packets that people do? Should you do that?
3: Electrolytes are minerals, like you think sodium, potassium, magnesium, that have a slew of jobs in the body. But one of the things that they do that's super important is it balances fluids. Most of us do not need those electrolytes, you know, if we're running errands, if we're lounging at the pool, if we're exercising less than an hour. Water and everyday foods give you all the electrolytes that you need. But if you are intensely exercising more than 60 minutes, or you're outside, you're working, you're playing, and you are sweating profusely, you're likely losing a lot of electrolytes. You've heard of salty language.
0: Yeah.
3: This is salty sweating. Mm. And in that case, you may want to look to replace them. And you could buy some of the commercial drinks that are on the market. But also, guys, milk is a fabulous electrolyte replacer. And studies show that it outperforms water when it comes to hydrating. Another thing you could do, take a glass of water, add a splash of fruit juice to it, a pinch of salt, a little bit of honey. You just made yourself a do-it-yourself electrolyte drink.
0: But to be clear, because a lot of folks do put those powders in their water now, they're not bad for you.
3: They're not bad for you unless you don't need them and you have high blood pressure.
0: Okay.
3: Because if you have high blood pressure and you're not sweating out excess sodium and you're taking it,
4: he asks us this every time.
0: You don't have to put me on blood pressure.
2: At the point.
3: Only when you're sweating profusely, that's when you need them.
0: Okay. Hydrate or dehydrate.
2: Ladies, thank you. We should mention also that Joy and Dr. Azar, they are featured in our expert tip of the day, sharing more on summer hydration. You can check that out at today.com.
0: Clearly, hip are not a thing here in Studio 1A. Just ahead, speaking of dehydration, Instant Members, Lance Bass, Joey Fatone, they're going to join us with a taste of their, it's a really cool new show. We'll talk about that. And then look who's back. Melanie Lynskey's here. She's going to tell us about her new movie. And, of course, we'll talk some Yellow Jackets, too, when the third hour of today.

0: We are back with two icons who helped define pop music. Lance Bass and Joey Fatone are two-fifths of the legendary boy band NSYNC, known for hits like You Wanna Bye Bye. And of course, It's Gonna Be Me.
1: It's Gonna Be Me.
0: Well, no, that was pretty good.
1: Thank you. They're like, guys, like that wasn't. The duo is teaming up again. This time as host of a brand new show. It's called Cocktail Wars.
0: Okay, so the series brings together some of America's top mixologists to battle it out for a shot at winning $10,000.
2: Hands up, spirit fingers.
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4: I had 30 minutes, and I still was like right to the end of it. I would have liked it to be a brighter color, but I'm super proud of what I did.
5: This drink is called a staycation. I think one of the great things that rum, particularly Diplomatico, does is offers us that escapism. We might not be always able to take a vacation, but we can make a drink that takes us someplace else and gives us that escape.
0: Ooh, okay. Escape. Jeez. Lance and Joey, good morning to you.
6: Good morning.
0: We're going to talk about the show in just a second, but for a moment, can we just reflect on more than 30 years of NSYNC? And you guys have really developed quite a bond. What do you think it is?
7: I mean, you have to. We're family.
6: Yeah.
7: I mean, we met when we were teenagers.
6: Yep.
7: We lived on a bus for many years together. Through all of that, you know, we've still remained very close.
6: Definitely were on a bus together. Me and you were actually on the bus
7: We shared a bus together.
6: Time.
7: Yeah, it was a little...
6: No, it was great. It was great.
1: The story. And his brother.
7: I had two Fatones on my bus.
6: Yeah, I mean, my brother. That's right.
1: Really quickly, before we talk about the show and do a little demonstration too, you got a children's book coming out, right?
7: I do. But
1: It's the Mrs. Claus.
7: The Legend of Mrs. Claus.
1: AWS.
7: Yeah, it's a spinoff of my Halloween book, Scary Street. But yeah, I took the black cat from Scary Street and kind of spun a story on his head. Everyone thinks Mrs. Claus is Santa's wife, but no, it's actually his cat.
6: Oh.
7: So yeah, go check that out.
0: Breaking news.
7: Yeah, you leave the milk out for the cat, not for Santa. Yeah,
1: that's a really good point.
7: Yeah.
1: We've gotten it wrong all these years.
7: I know. Although cats are allergic to milk, just let me put that out there right now.
0: Oh, yeah.
7: Did you know that?
0: Yeah.
1: Did not know that.
6: I didn't know that either.
7: I know.
1: So much.
0: And Joey, you're back on Broadway with Anne Juliet.
6: Yes.
0: How's that going?
6: It's been great. Obviously, Christy Metz is with me. I know I just saw her earlier. Yeah. She's running around. And it's been great. You know, it's great to be back with the cast again. I've done it a couple times. And I actually did the tour in Chicago for a couple weeks. Now I'm back in New York. Yeah, I know. I just saw her earlier. She's running around. And it's been great. You know, it's great to be back with the cast again. I've done it a couple times. And I actually did the tour in Chicago for a couple weeks. Now I'm back in New York. It's been great. I mean, honestly, I know the mustache. I just do enjoy the show. I love the family and the camaraderie that does that. And of course, for me, I've always been a theater kid. So, you know, it's coming back to my old roots. So it's great.
0: Oh, so cool. Well, I will say the Today Show, we love a morning cocktail around here. So can we talk about the show for a little bit?
6: Yes.
0: Explain the competition to me.
7: Yeah. Well, I mean, we take three mixologists that are at the top of their field and we put them through the ringer. Three little mini competitions each episode. And
1: Rachel was on.
6: Yeah, we have a bunch of celebrity guests.
1: I've had a Rachel Maddow drink. She's legit.
7: Who knew that she was such
6: knows,
7: a connoisseur?
6: Yeah, she knows a drink.
7: Cocktail.
6: She knows a great cocktail and how to make it. And that's what we're finding out. A lot of these celebrities out there that are very, very just into cocktails or some of them have their own drinks that are making it. Seth Green's coming out with one as well. So we have a lot of celebrities that are out there. It's been great.
1: Let's get to it.
7: We're going to try things right now.
0: We love a competition. That's the other thing we love around
6: here.
1: What do you think it takes to make a perfect cocktail?
0: We're not going to tell you who made it.
6: You know what?
7: Y'all made these.
0: Yes. And you're going to have to pick your favorite, and then we'll tell you who made it, okay?
7: All right.
0: This one is like a gin garden-y spritz.
7: Okay. I'm learning to love gin,
6: by the way. Gin garden-y spritz.
0: Yeah. Okay, this one comes with oregano.
7: Okay.
1: Wow.
6: That's refreshing.
7: Look, garnishes are very key. I'm seeing the wash lines are really great right now.
6: This thing called a wash line, which means
0: you
6: see
0: it. Twist on a paper plane. The special ingredient is peach.
7: I love me some peach. They're in season.
1: They are in season. South Carolina.
6: Okay. All right. Good morning, everybody.
0: Last one, a little something for everybody. This is a grapefruit mocktail.
7: Oh, I love a good mocktail.
1: There you go. Mocktail for
0: Savannah. Oh,
7: right, that's really... Thanks. They're all really good.
6: Ooh, wow.
7: Did y'all really make these?
6: Only one winner? Now, of course, the mocktails are actually really good.
7: Yeah, it is. Really good.
6: I'd have to. This is.
7: I love
8: it.
7: This is
8: Craig.
6: Is that Craig?
8: That is Craig.
6: This is beautiful.
8: Cheers. It is Cheers. Actually very good.
7: It's very
8: Cheers.
7: Good.
6: It's actually
7: look,
6: really good.
7: I'm from the South, so I'm actually going to do the peach also. And I just love this paper plane. Yeah. This is what would
6: See,
7: win
6: we
7: it
6: we like
7: on our
6: garnish.
7: Show
6: we
7: right
6: like
7: here.
6: Something, you know, fun and exciting. And that's the cool thing about a little flair.
1: Full disclosure, I was introduced to the paper plane roughly a year ago from one of our former food stylists here, Chrissy. She made this drink one day on a Friday. I was like, oh, my God, what is this? She said, oh, it's a paper plane, blah, blah, blah. And then I took the peach and I added the peach to it because South Carolina, where I'm from, produces more peaches per capita than Georgia, but doesn't get the credit.
6: See, history
7: I'll
6: knowledge.
7: Speak my language for sure, like but yeah, that is my number
6: this is,
7: one.
6: I mean, they're all good, but this one, yeah, this one's top.
8: We all really leaned into the summer freshness, too.
9: Yes. By the way, can we just say how much we would love to see an NSYNC residency?
6: You know what? You and me, you and all of us, we would like to see it. So if you want to give a call, shout out, but, you know.
8: We could also call the show Dirty Pop.
6: Get all the different flavors in there. I like that.
8: Tom, a major NSYNC member. Anyway, guys, thank you so much. Cocktail Wars premieres Tuesday, August 18th at 10 p.m. on E!
1: It's a great concept for a show.
8: It really is.
1: Thank you. Coming up, our series of life lessons, how to handle back-to-school anxiety with help for students and also parents as well. First, though, actress Melanie Lynskey, she's here to tell us about her touching new film. When the Third Eye of Today comes right back. Don't go bye-bye-bye.

0: And we're back now with an Emmy-nominated actress who's been captivating audiences for decades. Melanie Lynskey made her film debut at just 15 years old in Heavenly Creatures.
1: She then played Rose, the slightly obsessive neighbor in Two and a Half Men, and then more recently, plane crash survivor Shauna in Yellow Jackets.
2: Well, now she stars in the new Netflix film. It's called Don't Say Good Luck. Melanie plays a mother who gets a life-changing diagnosis just as her daughter gets cast as the lead in her school musical. Take a look.
3: What was it like to be pregnant with me? Like, how did you feel?
4: Anxious. Like, I was so scared I was gonna eat the wrong thing or... Wait. Why? Are you...
3: Yes. No. Of course not.
4: Oh my gosh. Okay.
3: Miss Parker asked me to ask you. She said it might be useful for my
2: performance. Oh my gosh.
5: Oh, I just love her so much.
2: Oh, teenage girls, there's something out there.
5: Yeah.
2: Listen, you played some complex characters over the years, but this one, I heard that you were able to connect with this particular character on a really personal level. How so?
5: I mean, my whole focus in life is my daughter. I have one daughter. She's 7. She's just everything to me. So to play a mother who just loves her kids so much, now I'm getting emotional. Aww. It was a very easy thing to jump into. It was probably the easiest work I've ever done, honestly. Mm. Yeah, no murdering, so that was nice.
1: Your daughter in this is played, her name's Sunny. She's actually Adam Sandler's daughter in real life. But, I mean, I truly kept on forgetting that you guys weren't mother and daughter in this movie. The connection between you two, what was that like?
5: It's crazy because she looks so much like her own mom and they're so close in real life. But we developed a bond. I mean, she's such a special person. She's an incredible actress, a beautiful singer. I mean, that's all her own singing in the movie. And we got really, truly close. And I think just the chemistry that we have in real life made its way on screen. And I was so grateful for her. Mm. She works so hard. She's such an incredible kid.
6: Yeah, that really comes through. We were talking about how it really moved us watching the movie.
2: Just, and your husband, too.
6: Yes, and
1: both
6: our husbands, too.
1: Cried.
6: Yes,
1: and
6: it
1: I've
6: is
1: never
6: a bit
1: seen
6: of a tearjerker.
5: That's so sweet. That's so sweet.
6: But I love that there's this exchange throughout where it's don't say good luck, that's the title, but say break a leg. So are you superstitious? Is that something that you really lean into?
5: I am so superstitious.
6: Oh,
5: I'm incredibly superstitious. I have a lot of, it's probably OCD. But I have a lot of things I have to do before I get on the plane. And then, you know, when I would have an audition, I would not tell a single soul about it in case they were like, good luck for the audition. I just couldn't. So, yeah, I understand that part of it.
2: We've got to talk Yellow Jackets while you're here because you just finished wrapping 4th and final season.
5: Yeah.
2: People love the show. You know that. Can you tease anything? What can fans expect from the 4th and final season?
5: Oh, it's so weird that it's over. It's been crazy. The show has been crazy. It gets crazier.
2: Oh.
5: Yeah.
2: Okay.
6: Wow.
5: Yeah.
6: Crazier.
5: It was, we were all just like, wow, okay. It's, yeah.
2: You didn't see it coming.
5: I did not.
2: Okay.
5: I did not. Yeah, but it's a fun ending. Everyone gets a fun ending, so...
1: Oh, that's so great. Yeah.
6: I know that your husband is also very much on screen as well, but he's recently been going viral for some dancing videos. Is that something you like to partake in?
2: Jason Ritter, of
5: course. Is my husband. Yes, my sweet husband. I do not partake in the dancing videos. That's all him. This is in our home.
1: Next level.
5: Sometimes I'll be up there, you know, vacuuming, doing the dishes, and then I'll see something like this be posted, and I'll be like, okay.
6: Right. The music is really moving him. Yes.
1: Just from another part of the house, you're like,
5: just
1: that's
5: from
1: what
5: another
1: he's...
5: part of the house. Yeah, I'm like, well, that's what he's doing, I guess. No, I mean, people
6: moment.
5: Brings people a lot of happiness, and he's very funny and very flexible. So I might as well show it off.
2: Okay. Right.
6: As the rest of the world.
5: And the videos.
2: Oh, okay.
5: Yeah.
2: I'm glad you clarified.
1: Yeah.
2: Because you know what the internet was going to do with that.
5: You're so right.
2: Yeah.
5: You're so right. Yeah.
2: Melanie, thank you.
5: Thank you.
2: And now we're all blushing.
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2: Don't Say Good Luck releases globally on Netflix this Friday, August 14th.
1: Well, it's really so good. All right, coming up, our series Life Lessons, the simple steps parents and kids can take to overcome the back-to-school jitters. And then later on Shop Today, we are clearing out the clutter and getting organized in the kitchen and around the house. We will be right back.